0: all greens. Because one of the good tips that Hollywood icon Melissa Peterman told me, my Burgess Meredith, was to use brands effectively. Like if it's toilet paper, you say Charmin.
1: Right.
0: Mm. And I'm like, oh, so I said, I said Walgreens. And then she gave me another tip that now at 6 o'clock in the morning, I'm blanking on, but it was a real good tip. And so it was real helpful. So I'm more anxious that I forgot something in my suitcase.
1: Right. Cause it's kind of a production, no pun intended.
0: Yeah. I have to bring 7 to 10 outfits for the day. So in just different tops, because you're only shot from the top up. So they don't care about your bum.
1: So it's like COVID all over again.
0: All over again. So I had to bring, pack yesterday and find out 7 different outfits. They warned me that it was a little chilly in there. So dress appropriately. So I grabbed some sweater weather, even though it's 87 degrees outside. But I'm feeling better. I'm feeling confident. The producer said I did very well. She gave me an A-, so that's good. So I think I'm gameplay wise, I'm ready to go. I'm ready to, and my first of 6 episodes will air tomorrow. So
2: it's airing tomorrow, so we're going to be able to see it.
0: Oh yeah.
1: Which okay. Please yeah. Allow me this moment. Keep talking. I just need to make sure I get my DVR set.
0: Yeah, it's here. It airs, I think, on Fox. Not listen to me. I work for the company. Mm-hmm. They don't even know. It airs, I think, on Fox 9 Plus. But 25words.com. Let me find out here. This is funny. I work for them and I don't even know. But then again,
1: a lot going on.
0: Well, I just watch now, watch live schedule, watch now.
2: Here we go. Fox 9 Plus, 4 p.m. and 4:30 p.m. Mm-hmm.
0: Okay, I will be live because remember, I'm doing a whole day. So there's a round for affiliates that air in the morning and then I'm live again in the afternoon. So I will be live. So whenever it airs in the afternoon, that's the one to watch because I will still be live. I'll still be sitting in that studio at 4:30.
1: By then, though, you're going to be so good.
0: I'll just be probably more relaxed.
1: Yeah.
0: I'll be more relaxed. So, yeah. Okay. So 4:30.
2: You can also watch it on YouTube.
0: Yes.
2: Which would be 11 a.m. and 4 p.m.
0: Yes.
2: Local time.
0: Yeah, and then Duluth. Hi, Duluth. I'm on at 9. Rochester, 5 and 5:30. And Mankato, 4 o'clock. So there we go. That's when I'll be live.
1: I'm so excited for this.
2: I had no idea that the turnaround was this fast and that you watch this live. I didn't know that. Somebody had called yesterday asking when they could watch your episodes, Jason. And I was like, well, I don't know. Usually it's like 4 to 6 months after.
0: Well, those are the extra episodes. So I tape 4 more that will be used forever. That will be used, I think, in the fall and throughout the summer because I have to tape like separate little talky talks with Meredith where I had to give her talking points of like they asked about this show. They're like, who, you know, who's on the show? So I said, I made up fake names. I go, her name is Connie Livingston and Hillary Livingston. And I just said, and she goes, oh, they're sisters? I go, yes, they're sisters.
1: Yes, they're, no. And they're a musical duo.
0: They're a musical duo. but no, so yeah, so I have to tape all these fake, not fake, but pre-recorded chit chats with Meredith that they will insert in these episodes that will air later.
1: Oh my gosh.
0: It's fascinating. It's fascinating.
1: I cannot wait. I am giddy. About all that we're going to learn on the other side of this.
0: Oh.
1: I am giddy. I mean, we are just at the precipice.
0: Yeah. And I'm going to try to call in. Colleen, Holly, and I were talking. I'm going to try to call in. I don't know what time because I don't. I'll have a better idea later tonight. I'll try to call in tomorrow. And then, obviously, I'll be live from New York Monday and Tuesday. So I'll have all the dish. I'll have all the skinny. Like, what did Meredith smell like? Just like I did with Pedro.
1: Which, don't by the way, lick her, though. She does not seem like somebody you want to lick.
2: Mm-mm.
1: Even though I love her.
2: She would warmly receive the lick, but you know.
1: Yeah, just it's not couth.
0: Which, Colleen, I'm having morning sickness
1: with
0: my baby. Yeah, is that normal? I'm having Pedro Pascal, baby.
1: What trimester are we in?
0: The first.
1: Okay, yep. So, yes, that's normal.
0: Okay. Mm-hmm. Oh, yeah. He was kicking last night, too, the baby. I went to roll over. I was
1: just
0: already
1: don't
0: feeling
1: sleep
0: the
1: on
0: baby.
1: Your stomach.
0: Oh, okay. I don't anyway, so I'm fine. Okay. we have done this for a while. It's called Why the Hell Is This on the Show Sheet? Okay. In big, bold caps, Colleen today has written Tom freaking Jones. Colleen?
1: +20 years of knowing me, Jason.
0: Our friendship can buy a drink.
1: Can get a cocktail at a bar.
0: Yeah. Mm-hmm.
1: And perhaps you have missed my deep abiding love for Sir Tom Jones.
0: I have missed this.
1: I love, capital L to the O to the V E, love that sex bomb, Tom Jones. Holly knows this.
2: Very.
1: Holly also likes Tom Jones.
2: Yes, I love Tom Jones. My old British Tom Jones is Michael Caine. That's my love.
0: I knew that about you, Holly. Yep. I knew you like I know that you love Michael Caine.
1: I have unclean feelings about Tom Jones, especially when he is singing. So,
2: have you seen the man move, Jason?
1: Oh, God, his pelvis does not quit.
2: Oh, my goodness.
1: And he is like, he's still ticking. He is still out. And that is exactly what my point is right now.
0: Okay.
1: Yesterday, I am minding my own P's and Q's as I do in my day.
0: Okay.
1: And I got not a text, but an email from my husband, which was weird.
0: Oh, your husband emailed you?
1: My spouse emailed me from the other room. Like, he was not far from me. And I happened to get that ping, and I was like, oh, what's this? And I saw Tom Jones tour in all caps. And my spouse said to me, he's not coming to Minneapolis, but maybe we could go to Milwaukee? And then I saw it. I saw the words Arlington Heights, Illinois, which is a place that's near and dear to my heart because
0: I'm learning so much. Your Arlington Heights love, your Tom Jones love. I thought I knew you. I don't know you. I feel like I'm talking to a stranger.
1: Arlington Heights is the city, you know this, Jason, in Chicago. It's a suburb of Chicago where the horse track is.
0: Oh, yes.
1: Mm-hmm. But it's also really close to
0: Schaumburg.
1: Mm-hmm. Hello, buddies.
0: Hello, buddies.
3: Hello, buddy.
1: I go to Schaumburg every single year with my daughter for a dance convention. That's
3: Hello,
1: neither
3: buddy.
1: Here nor there. Hello, buddies.
0: My Aunt Pat lives there.
1: Oh, no kidding. Well, maybe she'll be at Tom Jones with me.
0: Maybe Aunt Pat's lovely. She makes a great Italian feast. Go ahead.
1: Oh, well, I'm going to have to call her.
0: Yeah.
1: Because my husband and I bought tickets to the Ravinia Festival to see Tom Jones. Now, my husband said, that's a festival. Do you know that? And I said, I don't think it is. And so we had a moment together. And then I Googled, and I need you to look at this place. Ravinia, Ravinia.
0: Hold on a minute. Spell that again.
1: Ravinia. This is an outdoor amphitheater in Arlington Heights.
0: There it is.
1: It is beautiful. And this is where I am going to see... Oh, not Arlington Heights. It's in Highland Park. Same. Illinois.
0: Okay.
1: And I am going to see Tom Jones there. It is not unusual. I cannot wait.
2: This is a dream fulfilled.
1: Yes. Well, here's the thing. I'm going to just say it. I'm going to say what you're all thinking, and it's okay. We have to have these moments. This is real. This is life. When somebody gets to be Tom Jones' age... and you know they're going to roll through, you got to carpe that moment
0: Because
1: you don't know if it's going to be the last time.
0: They're in the back nine.
1: They are big time on the back nine, and he might be on the ninth of the back nine.
2: He's 85.
1: He's 85 years old. He's getting up there. So this, I am fairly certain, will likely be, because he's come through close a few times, and I haven't been able to see him for whatever reason.
0: This festival looks lovely.
1: It's beautiful. So it's actually not a festival. That's just what they call the summer series, is the Ravinia Festival. No, it's okay. Because I was confused too, and so was my husband, and he knew. He was like, Colleen, you don't want to go to a festival. And I was like, that is correct.
0: Girl, they have Paul Simon.
1: Paul Simon is coming
0: in July.
1: Harry Connick Jr., Billy Idol. It's not nothing. This place draws people, and it's beautiful. And they've got pavilion, like seating in a pavilion, but then there's like park space out. And
0: Ricky
1: then
0: Martin,
1: you can sit on a lawn and listen. You can bring picnic. You can bring all the things. It is a really cool place.
0: Brandi Carlile, August 26th, will be there.
1: I'm telling you, it's a really cool place.
0: Oh my, this is beautiful. Mm-hmm. Look at what you've introduced us to, Colleen.
1: I know. My friend Tom Jones is going to be playing on a Friday evening in September. I made that up. Is it September? Or is it August? No, it's September 18th.
0: I'm looking at it right now. Yep, September 18th.
1: At 8 p.m., so I will wrap this show. My spouse and I will get in our vehicle, and we will drive. And we will be there in time to see my boyfriend perform for me. Sex bomb.
0: Look at that.
1: I cannot wait.
0: I'm so excited for you.
1: The first time I saw him in concert, we went as a joke. We were in Las Vegas, and my husband was like, let's go see Tom Jones. I was like, sure.
0: Yeah.
1: And within the first 10 minutes, I looked at my husband, and I was like, are they piping pheromones through the HVAC system in here, because I am turned on.
0: Oh my goodness.
1: He is so sexy.
0: I didn't get turned on, but I had you again. The Matt and Colleen are very similar to the Jason and Colin. Really quickly, the first trip to Las Vegas, we were drunk in the Caesar's Palace pool. I looked up into the sky, and there was the flamingo. On one side of the flamingo was a building-sized billboard of Donnie and Marie. Mm. I drunkenly reached for my phone with one hand while having one of those long neck, gooseneck drinks in the other that Vegas has. And I ordered not just tickets, but my drunk ass ordered VIP meet and greet tickets for $600.
1: I love it so much.
0: I spent $600 on Donnie and Marie. And within, again, mirrored life, mm-hmm. within 5 minutes, mm-hmm. I wanted to marry Marie Osmond.
1: You're like, I get it. I understand it. The hype.
0: Yep. Yep. Well, I'm so happy for you.
1: Thank you.
0: I can't wait to hear. Dream fulfilled,
1: so,
0: Holly.
1: To all my other Tom Jones fans.
0: All four of you.
1: He'll be close. No, there's seven.
0: I'm sorry, seven.
1: There's seven. Mm-hmm. He'll be close by, everybody. And you too can purchase tickets and sit on the lawn with me.
0: And it won't be unusual at all. When we return, no. There is a summer shortage of something that you may love to consume. Holly will reveal what that is when we return.
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4: I got my teeth cleaned at the dentist. You're going, tongue, control yourself. Like, tongue, don't investigate that person's tool or finger. And it won't listen. The minute you say that, your tongue's like, I'm going to embarrass you so much.
5: I've never done that once.
4: Listeners, I need you to write in, please, because I'm dying.
5: No one does this.
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4: I'm actually dying, mortified, dead, dying.
5: Ever.
4: Because they act like it's normal. I'm like, I'm so sorry. I have no control. My tongue goes whatever. They're like, it happens all the time. Are they lying to me? To which I will literally never go back to that dentist. I like licked him. I don't even want to Google it, because if I find out that's not a universal experience, how am I supposed to walk in this world?
5: The girl with the aggressive tongue is back for a cleaning in room four.
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7: 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My talk, everything entertainment.

0: understand it. Welcome back. That's a young lady named Taylor Swift bringing us back.
1: Is she new? I haven't heard of her.
0: She is. She's doing the festival circuit right now.
1: Oh, I think, you know, she sounds great.
0: Yeah.
1: I hope she
0: might
1: just,
0: be it.
1: I hope she keeps plugging away.
0: I hope she does too. I wish her a lot of success.
1: Yeah.
0: Welcome back to our show, everyone. I'm Jace. That's Colleen. And that's my buddy Holly. Hey.
1: Hey, girl.
0: Holly's getting ready to scare us because summer's here. There's certain things we like with summer. For me, it's club soda. And there's a shortage. Holly?
2: I thought this issue would have been resolved by now. This is an old story from earlier in the year, but I'm updating you to tell you that Topo Chico, the delicious carbonated water from Mexico, there's still a shortage.
1: Uh-oh.
2: And can't find the dang stuff anywhere.
1: Holly, this is for you specifically. This is a problem.
2: Summer started last weekend. It was Memorial Day weekend. I was like, wow, what would be greater than having refreshing Topo Chico on ice? The carbonated water

0: from Monterrey, Mexico, that has a high carbonation point. It's got a bite to it. Also, one of the favorite mixers of a cocktail that I will actually drink, which is called ranch water, which is just tequila blanco, Topo Chico, and a twist of lime.
1: Holly, another on my list of reasons that I love you and adore you. I didn't know that you, again, I'm learning. We've been friends for years and years and years and years and years. I'm learning about Colleen's obsession with Tom Jones, how he melts her butter. And Holly, I too love ranch water. I did not know that we shared that.
0: Ranch water is one of my favorite cocktails. If I am going to have alcohol, which I rarely do these days, a nice high quality ranch water is going to quench my thirst. But not anymore!
1: No.
2: No, because you can't get your hands on the Topo Chico.
0: If you're at the grocery store and you're looking around for Topo Chico, there's a reason why it's not on the shelves. Coca-Cola, who owns Topo Chico, said that there are facility upgrades at the water source and production facilities in Mexico.
2: I have a question.
0: Yes.
2: Because I know you love the Topo Chico, and I am not discerning when it comes to my bubbly waters.
1: You should be.
2: I do dabble. I am a little bit discerning. I like a La Croix. I like a Waterloo.
1: Water. Okay. Very strong opinions.
2: Oh, tell me.
1: I think La Croix is trash. Trash.
2: Wow.
1: Trash. It is not club soda. It's not. It's the relative that shows up at the family reunion that nobody wants there.
2: Oh my gosh.
1: La Croix is, nobody wants you at the family reunion.
2: I don't know what to do with this information because that
1: trash.
2: It's my whole personality.
1: No, it's a trash beverage.
0: Which is why.
2: Okay. Because what I was going to ask Holly is what is it about Topo Chico? But now I just feel like personally attacked.
0: I don't know how to resolve that issue for you, Colleen.
2: I don't know what to do with all the feelings and emotions that are arriving in my body right now.
0: If you have a parasocial relationship with a canned beverage, that's on you.
2: That's true, but wow. Oh,
0: this isn't going to be resolved until the third quarter. Topo Chico is the best, and I'm very sad our summer is going to be...
2: You're
0: going to
2: have a Topo Chico-free summer.
0: Less refreshing.
1: I have a comma with this. I have a semicolon.
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17: 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My talk, everything entertainment.

0: Colleen and I are continuing to work out our problems.
1: You think you know a person.
0: Jeez, I know, right?
1: Louise.
0: Yeah, just one of my favorite terms. I think right before we went to break, my talkers, I think I fundamentally changed my relationship with Colleen.
1: I mean, it's going to take some rebuilding.
0: Mm-hmm. I'm ready and willing to do the work.
1: Okay.
0: If you just tuned
1: I'm not there yet.
0: Okay.
2: Well, what a great time to get to that place that on this show.
1: So true.
0: Holly would be like the best mediator. Just get it together. If you just got in your car, first of all, hey.
1: Good morning.
0: What's up, girl? Nice thermos. Nice Awala. Anyway, you missed it. Colleen and I are feuding because Holly was bringing us a story about Popo Gijo. It's running low. You can't find it anywhere.
2: You said it, Jason.
0: Popo Gijo. You can't find it anywhere.
2: No, I thought the Topo Chico shortage would have resolved itself in time for summer, but unfortunately that's not the case. So if you don't see it on shelves this summer, well, there's facility issues in Mexico.
0: Yes. And as we try to do here, we yes-anded that right up. And I said, and I mean it, I love a Popo Gijo. It's my favorite club soda because, this is what I wanted to say, I had a just saying connected with this, and I don't even need to run the open, but I'll do it just for the sake of legalities.
3: Well, I'm just saying.
4: I'm just saying.
3: I'm just saying.
4: I'm just saying.
5: Time for just saying.
6: You got something you want to say?
0: I think sometimes more than the brand of liquor, because that can be deceiving. For instance, here, Stoli vodka isn't considered premium, but in most other parts of the world, that's considered a premium vodka. My point is, my feeling is, and it's shared by my husband, Colin with the good hair, the quality and carbonation of the club soda is what matters most in a cocktail. And I'll fight someone on that. I'll fight someone on that. I'll literally fight someone on that.
1: What is it about Topo Chico's? Is it tinier bubbles?
0: Oh, Holly, help me here. It is the level of carbonation. It's so crisp there, La Croix. It's so crisp and it pops. It's sparkly, right? Holly, it's like it's sparkle.
2: The carbonation is very impactful.
1: Oh, okay. Bright is what I'm hearing.
2: Yes.
0: Yeah, yeah.
2: As opposed to La Croix, which suffers from aluminum aftertaste.
7: Suffers from a lot more than that.
2: Oh, well, okay. I'm being a little more generous here. But Topo Chico doesn't suffer from that. It comes in glass bottles. It is premium. It is crisp. It is clean. It is refreshing.
7: La Croix comes in a wheelbarrow.
1: Okay. So you, if you're not going to put those lips right up on that microphone and say it loud and proud with your whole chest, don't even.
0: No, Colleen has informed me that she loves what La Croix.
1: I do. It's one of my top twos. I do the La Croix and the Waterloo. And one of my main reasons, oh, now I'm really scared, because if you please receive this.
0: Okay.
1: With love.
0: Okay. Oh, God. What are you going to say now?
1: One of my favorite, the only person who makes a decent coconut flavored water is La Croix. And I love coconut. So the coconut La Croix is like literally my entire personality. Thank you. You did a good job receiving that. Now I can see, like a shaken up can of La Croix, you're getting ready to burst. What do you got?
0: I think it tastes like hamster urine.
1: Oh my gosh.
0: I asked Colin with the good hair. I do not understand the love of La Croix.
1: Oh,
0: I do not.
1: Word.
0: I really do not. There isn't a flavor that I've ever tried that I would ever put in my mouth again.
1: Okay, well, the coconut is so good.
0: I am willing, because of the level of love I have for you, I'm willing to try the coconut again.
1: I don't know that you have to really be a coconut person in order for it to
0: I enjoy
1: hit.
0: Coconut. I like coconut.
1: Okay. I mean, I'm going to be honest. I'm scared. I kind of want to keep it from you.
0: Yeah.
1: actually afraid.
0: I also don't think, LaCroix isn't is apples to apples. I don't think it's when people put LaCroix, like, oh, well, we don't have this. You know why? Here's why. This is, I just realized I got to the core of my bitterness, even without mediator Holly Roberts or a therapist.
1: Sometimes it just takes working it out.
0: I have been at many a function where the person is like, they're like, oh, look, hi, welcome. We have a punch. Or what do you drink? What do you guys drink? And I go, it's gay water instead of ranch water. If you guys don't know, the official beverage of gays, it's on a plaque at headquarters in Apple Valley, in Golden Valley, is vodka soda. It's called gay water. When you go to a function and someone will be like, well, I don't have club soda, but I have LaCroix. I'm leaving that party. Because it's not the same.
1: It's not the same.
0: Don't try to pawn off your hamster urine of a beverage on me.
1: Wow. Yeah.
2: You can't use LaCroix as a mixer. Who uses LaCroix
0: do.
2: As a
0: mixer? Oh, my God. I'm not even being Jason. I'm not even being Jason. I swear. If Colin was here, Colin with the good hair would tell you, we have been at many a function where people go, yeah, we don't have club soda, but we have LaCroix. That's the same thing. No, it's not.
2: Oh.
0: Mm-mm. No, it's not.
1: No, I agree. It's not.
2: Uh-uh.
1: LaCroix is a clean beverage. You drink that solo.
2: Yes. Yeah.
0: My ex, Rye, who is a My Talker, who's actually listening right now, Ryan loved LaCroix. And we stayed together for many years.
1: You
0: so
1: did.
0: So see, Colleen, you and I, we can bridge this.
1: We can get through this together.
0: Yeah. And I just was reminded of how much, yeah, I remember him drink. I think it's...
1: I'm afraid to ask how you feel about Waterloo.
0: What the hell is Waterloo?
1: Oh, peach Waterloo is my thing. Or blackberry lemonade Waterloo.
2: Sometimes those special seasonal Flavortown Waterloos are pretty delicious.
1: That's true.
2: I did send Colleen a picture.
1: Yes.
2: Of Guy Fieri's new Flavortown Waterloo beverage, which is coconut lime.
1: Which I am going to get into.
0: Colleen, I've never had, if you just tuned in, we're talking beverages, summer beverages, if you prefer. Colleen, my dear, lovely friend.
1: Yeah.
0: I'm just trying to repair the damage.
1: You're doing great.
0: Thank you. I've never had a Waterloo. I don't even know what this is. I'm looking at it now. I have never seen this in my life.
1: You've been burned by LaCroix, and so you just like stay out of the aisle entirely.
0: Yeah, I think I do. And it all started with Ryan.
1: I am shocked.
0: I'm just saying that because he's listening.
1: I am actually shocked.
2: What the
0: I'm not even exaggerating. My hate of this, my hate of LaCroix is real and intense.
1: I'm feeling it. I am definitely feeling it. It is piercing my thin skin right now.
2: Colleen is feeling hurt, but what I'm going to tell you in the spirit of compromise is, Jason, the world of sparkling water, since LaCroix became really popular over a decade ago, has expanded exponentially.
1: This is true.
2: So many different flavors, so many different brands. Don't be scared. Go into the aisle. Find the one that works for you.
1: You have options.
0: Yeah. Okay.
1: But it's not the same as club soda.
0: It's not. Thank you for doing that.
1: Let's be honest
3: about that.
2: Make a cocktail that way. What are you doing?
1: What are you doing?
0: We are receiving a can-sized amount of feedback on this.
1: Okay.
0: Including from my ex, Ryan. Ryan writes, sorry, I just have to chime in on LaCroix. I just restocked 36 cans of LaCroix in my fridge to last me the next day or two. Did you hear what he just said?
1: Yes.
0: 36 cans to last him.
1: Ryan, I've always loved you.
0: Yeah. And he goes, and to put a bow on this, Jace, half of those, are you ready, Colleen?
1: I'm ready.
0: Half of the 36 are coconut. He ends, I stand firmly, firmly with Colleen on this one.
1: Heart, kisses, hugs.
0: 4 years of a relationship, I guess, means nothing. I guess, wow.
1: It is good, though.
0: How quickly they turn. We ended on good terms, Ryan. Come on, man. Anyway. No, I do. Holly, if you were so busy mediating Colleen and I are the rupture here, I didn't. Do you like La Crap?
2: I stand neutral on it.
1: Don't lead the witness.
2: Yeah. J- Jason, I am very neutral on LaCroix. I don't actively seek it out.
3: Okay.
2: However, I will drink it enthusiastically if it is offered to me in any way, shape, or form. And sometimes I will buy it. I'm a sale shopper, I'm going to be honest. Whatever kind of sparkling water is on sale at the store, I'm going to grab it.
1: But her favorite is Topo Chico.
2: Yeah, my favorite is Topo Chico, which is why I'm really sad because it is not on the shelves. And
0: that's how we got into this mess.
2: And you can tell me that Topo Chico, the flavored versions of Topo Chico, those are on the shelves and so are the alcohol-infused ones. One, I don't like the flavored Topo Chico. And two, I don't really drink alcohol, so that's a problem for me. I want my original Topo Chico beverage.
1: Give her her original Topo Chico and nobody gets hurt.
2: And I have to wait until third quarter Coca-Cola?
1: It won't even be warm anymore.
2: Then it's not Topo Chico season anymore. Then we're in autumn and then forget it.
0: Forget it. We don't want it. And we really don't want LaCroix in the winter.
1: Yes, we do. Some of us do.
0: You and Ryan. That's it.
1: Ryan, I will meet you for a LaCroix. Where are we going? More for us.
4: Brittany and Kendall.
6: What is happening?
1: I don't know.
6: I'm sorry, that
1: economics
6: like,
1: or something? What's happening here?
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8: Itch.
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0: What are the first reactions to Steven Spielberg's latest? Holly has that. There's a revelation. That's not really a revelation. Colleen's going to tell you about, but real quick first.
1: You've got mail.
0: We love hearing from you. The comments continue to roll in about LaCroix. Lisa writes, Jason, you couldn't be more wrong. LaCroix hibiscus is the best water ever.
2: Yeah, that one's a really good one. That's my close second.
0: That is a second?
2: It's such a good one.
0: Yeah. Let's see here. I guess a lot of us on my talk, I guess we killed off a lot of people yesterday that we didn't mean to. I guess Donna and Steve's killed off Bruce Dern yesterday.
3: Mm-mm.
0: Not dead. Bradley and Dawn killed off Ed Begley Jr. Not dead.
2: Not dead.
4: No, he's in the Burrows.
0: Yeah, and then we killed off Millie Vanilli. Remember, we did that, and one of them is still alive.
2: Well, yes, we killed off half of Millie Vanilli because we weren't sure if they had departed this realm or if only one.
0: Yeah, and then Panda just wrote in. Here's a follow up to a topic that we brought up a couple, I think, last week in this time slot. Those chicken tendies at Costco. Remember, the three of us talked about that at the kitchen.
2: Yes. Uh huh.
0: They have arrived. Panda just let us know. Platinum, my talker, Panda, Colleen, can you stand it?
2: This is great news.
0: They are at the Burnsville one specifically.
2: I shall be going to Costco.
0: Yeah.
2: Post haste, as they say.
0: Thank you, Panda. Love you. Keep the comments coming. Connect with us anytime at mytalk1071.com and click on our show page. There was a revelation. It took a study to get to this revelation,
2: which I actually can't believe. But I'm just going to drop some stats at you. This is about movies and movie casting.
0: Okay.
2: I'm literally just reading you the headline because the headline is stunning in and of itself.
0: Oh, I love a good headline.
2: Films are more likely to star an actor called Chris or a talking animal than a woman over 60. I'm serious.
3: Any Chris?
2: Any Chris.
0: Ollie.
2: All Chrises.
4: Oh.
2: Films. So I'm going to say it again just so you can let this wash over you. Films are more likely to star an actor named Chris or a talking animal than a woman over 60.
0: I want to laugh at that headline because of the absurdity of it. But it's also simultaneously so sad.
2: It's so sad and so true. And also, I can't believe they needed to do a study in order to figure this out, but it is true. There is an anti-ageism campaign that Emma Thompson is very involved with, and they conducted this study of the 100 highest performing films released in the UK specifically in 2023, 2024, and 2025. What they found was of those, ready for it, buckle in.
0: I'm buckled.
2: Of those 100 highest performing films released, 100, 5 starred an older woman, 20 featured creatures who can speak, and males by the name of Chris accounted for 50%.
0: And like Holly said, any Chris? Any old Chris?
2: Any Chris.
0: Chris Kirkpatrick?
3: Really?
2: Any Chris.
0: Chris Harrison?
2: Chris Pratt accounted for many of them.
4: Oh, cool. Mm-hmm.
2: But Pine and Hemsworth showed up too.
0: Mm.
4: Well, that's great for them.
0: Yeah. I'm not being naive. I really did think we were making strides, especially, say what you will, he cannot land a plane to save his life, but like Ryan Murphy.
2: Mm-hmm.
0: I think what he has done very well is given platforms to actresses that Hollywood has forgotten.
2: So I agree with you, but I think it's a little smoke and mirrors, Jason, because I think it's a phenomenon of a few big people are paying attention to it.
0: Ding, you're right.
2: And so then we get the impression that many are paying attention to it.
0: We get the impression that the problem's been solved.
2: Exactly.
0: Or the problem's not as big of a problem as it is.
2: Exactly. Yeah.
4: Also, it's very rare that Ryan Murphy makes movies. Occasionally, he makes movies. Mm-hmm. Remember he directed Eat, Pray, Love?
0: He did not.
2: You guys, yes. I gotta tell you, I hated
0: did you?
2: That book. I hated that movie. I hated
4: same,
2: it.
4: Same, Colleen. Same.
2: Oh, I really didn't like it at all.
4: Mm-hmm.
0: Give me your tagline. Why? Give me a your main
2: I
0: problem.
2: Recall, as I recall, as my recollection of it, and it's been years.
0: Yeah, yeah.
2: But if I remember, if I have a conversation with younger Colleen, I didn't.
1: Hey, girl.
2: How are you enjoying your wrinkle-free face and your lack of gray hair? I think what was my main thesis was that it should have been called Eat, Pray, Bleep, because it was like the F word, because it was not, it didn't feel like, when you say Eat, Pray, Love, I thought she was like on this personal journey to like bring more like love into her life, right? And love in many forms. But it really was just about her like sleeping with people and having great sex. And so I was like, I don't know. It just felt like a little bit of a misnomer. And it didn't feel like I wasn't inspired by it. I was like, yeah, I want to do like a middle age overhaul, but not like that.
4: The framing of Eat, Pray, Love was especially annoying.
2: Mm-hmm.
4: And in the movie, it takes about halfway through in order for her to start eating and praying and loving.
2: Mm-hmm.
4: And it's about her getting a divorce.
0: Oh, I'm learning so much today.
2: You are.
4: Yeah.
0: I love it.
2: I just didn't love it. So that is interesting, though. I did not realize that was a Ryan Murphy.
0: I didn't
2: Murphy.
0: Either. Murphy?
2: Guys, it's early. Leave
0: it
2: me alone.
0: Yeah.
4: I know. It's
0: right?
4: Hard sometimes.
0: I know.
4: Respect.
0: Well, that's one of the best, not best headlines, but
2: it's like a good headline
0: about a terrible bad story.
2: So really quick, just the last thing I'll say about this, because I want people to be thinking about this. Emma Thompson, who herself is 67 and one of she's a national treasure.
4: Amazing. Yeah.
2: She said women are half the population and we get older. So where are the stories about us? The older we get, the more interesting we are. I want to see more films center on aging women. We are compelling, relatable, and overdue for center stage. Older women don't need permission to exist on screen. They already exist in the world. Cinema just needs to catch up. And I just felt like that is a mic drop comment.
0: Yep.
2: And I could not agree more. The older women get, the more interesting women get. And I'm sorry, I'm not saying that you younger women aren't interesting. I'm saying you have something to look forward to.
0: Yes.
2: Our lives become richer. We become wiser. Our friendships become deeper. We are more present in ourselves, in our bodies, in our positions in the world. We are more comfortable taking up space. And she is absolutely right. Cinema does not reflect that. Thank you.
0: And they need to.
2: Oh my gosh, yes.
0: It's a waste of an opportunity. Think of the stories they could be telling.
2: Well, I mean, yes. And I think about like the popularity of Grace and Frankie. And I think about what happened with Demi Moore with The Substance.
0: Yeah.
2: These things, they're shocking because they're not common.
0: Yeah. Yep.
4: We all just loved Remarkably Bright Creatures.
2: Thank you.
4: Starring Sally Field.
2: Exactly.
0: Who is over 60.
2: Yes, she is.
4: Yes, she's in her 70s.
2: Yes.
0: Yeah.
2: And she was incredible.
0: Real quick, because I just want to get to it. What are the early reactions to Disclosure Day with Spielberg, Holly? Colleen, she's changing.
2: She is in front of her.
0: She's
2: very
0: changing.
2: Eyes.
0: She's clicking.
4: They're really good.
2: They're really good.
4: Disclosure Day, Steven Spielberg's new movie, comes out in a couple of weeks, early June. People are saying it's the best Spielberg in decades.
2: I cannot wait to see this.
0: I cannot freaking wait.
2: We are so excited at our house for this.
0: We are too. Did you see the new trailer, guys?
2: I haven't looked at the final trailer. The new one, no.
4: I haven't either. And some people are saying, don't watch anything else. Don't look at another new trailer. Go into Disclosure Day knowing what you know, but a wait to be delighted.
0: Okay, then maybe don't watch the final trailer.
2: I'm not
0: because
2: gonna.
0: Because they reveal something that had my mouth like...
2: No, I don't want to be... I don't want anything
0: agape.
2: Revealed. Mm-mm.
0: Okay, then don't watch...
2: I want no revelations.
0: Then, everybody, avoid what they call the final trailer.
2: Noted.
0: They dropped it yesterday. Do not watch it. Is it thrilling? Yes. Will it get you more excited? Yes. But it'll give you maybe a little too much insight into what the plot is, which has been very much under wraps.
4: June 12th is when it goes out in theaters.
2: Woo! That's so close.
0: I wish I'd Spielberg well. I think he's going to do well. I think he's going to have a good career.
2: I think he might be big someday.
0: Yeah. Hour 2, Fix My Life in 25 words or less. Next.
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17: ABC News, I'm Dave Packard. Firefighters in Washington State say they've now recovered the bodies of some of the victims from this week's rupture of a hazardous chemical tank at a paper mill.
18: Longview, Washington Fire Chief Brad Hainig says they made progress on Thursday.
19: Six of the nine individuals have been recovered. and we continue working with the coroner to notify families.
18: Two other victims had already been confirmed dead. It's presumed in total 11 workers died when the tank ruptured.
17: ABC's Alex Stone. U.S. and Iranian negotiators say they believe they've arrived at a draft agreement to formally extend the ceasefire and gradually open the Strait of Hormuz. But neither President Trump nor Iran's supreme leader have signed off. The Justice Department has now opened an investigation into E. Jean Carroll, the woman who won a civil judgment against President Trump for sexual abuse and defamation. Sources say prosecutors are investigating whether Carroll committed perjury in her testimony. This is ABC News.
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0: Enjoy the best of what we did this morning on the Jason Matheson Show with Colleen Lindstrom.

0: That's right. We're going to try, at the very least, three unqualified people and carloads of unqualified listeners are going to try to help one person fix their life. Welcome back, everybody. I'm Jace with Colleen and Holly. Today, we're going to try to help Teresa. Teresa's on the phone. Good morning, Teresa.
1: Hi, good morning.
0: How you doing?
1: Well, you know, I've been better, but I'm okay. How are you?
2: Okay, we're good, and we're excited to help you.
3: Yes!
2: We're going to do our very, very best.
0: Literally, the very best we can. And please know, that's our intention. So what's going on? Tell us what's your problem?
1: Oh, gosh. Okay, so for 3 years, I have been passing off a restaurant's lasagna as my mother-in-law's sacred family recipe, and the whole thing, honestly, is about to collapse.
2: Okay.
4: I flippin' love this. I totally love this.
0: Okay.
3: Did you say sacred family recipe? Not just, like, secret, but sacred?
1: No, sacred, unfortunately, yes.
0: Okay, so what happened? Tell us.
2: Yeah, give it to us straight.
0: How did this happen?
1: Okay, so I'm saying sacred because when my mother-in-law gave me her lasagna recipe, it was a whole thing. It was a handwritten card. She held my hands. I felt like it was a ceremony. So I made it once. It took 3 hours and 17 steps. And my husband took a bite and started crying.
2: Wait, because it was so good or because it was not good?
1: Well, he started crying real tears because he said it tasted exactly like his childhood.
2: Okay.
0: Okay, that's sweet.
1: Mm-hmm. Very sweet, but I thought, I cannot make this again. You know, I knew I wasn't going to make it correctly again. The pressure, it's too high. I think I got lucky once.
3: You said that it took you 3 hours to make this?
4: That's bonkers.
1: Yeah.
3: No, nobody got time for that.
4: Ain't nobody got time for that.
0: Did you make it again? I mean, did you even try again?
1: Well, you know, the next time he asked for it, I ordered it from an Italian place down the road. I put it in my own pan. I let it sit in the oven long enough for it to smell like I'd been cooking.
2: Atta girl.
0: Mm-hmm. Oh, bravo.
2: I bow to you. Yeah. I bow to you.
0: I mean, look, obsessed with you.
3: I would have been like, you know, my grandma's last name was Stofers, and she has a great.
2: Also, I just have to say, like, you know, when you could have said no, you said yes, but.
0: But what?
1: Yeah.
0: When you, okay, but I have to ask, so you did your little trickery. What did he say? What did he say after he ate that one?
1: Okay, so he kept working, unfortunately. He said it tasted better than the original. So I, you know, every single time I've had to get really good at, you know, this transfer. I know exactly which corn to dent to make it look handmade. You know, I like to darken the edges a little bit. I have a system now.
0: Oh
2: my gosh.
0: I just know it's funny, Teresa, because my Aunt Pat is, I just referenced her. My aunt, my family's Polish, and she married a 100% Italian man with a 100% Italian mother who was very picky about how my aunt made all of her recipes.
2: Oh,
0: and
2: wow.
0: I mean, picky.
1: Oh my gosh.
0: So I hear you. So
2: this is relatable.
0: Okay, continue though. Like, so it's been working. Thus, it's been a long going problem. So it's still working. Yeah, your husband's still liking it.
1: Yes. Okay. So, well, you know now a little bit. I feel like you can understand. Yeah. So my husband has bragged about the lasagna to everyone, and he told his mother, you know, she makes it all the time. It's even better than the original. He said it straight to her face, and she was so touched.
0: Okay.
1: So
0: what's
1: the problem is?
0: Yeah.
1: his mother is coming to visit next month. What? And she has specifically asked, I make this lasagna for the family dinner. And I'm sitting here thinking, you know what? Just order it like you always do. But now here's the other thing. Last week, the restaurant posted on Instagram that they're closing permanently in 2 weeks.
2: No.
3: Well, that's nice.
1: Yeah.
2: Great.
0: Oh, Teresa.
4: Girl.
0: Girl. Yeah. Your Stouffer's latricerie is shutting down.
1: My entire operation is crumbling. It's shutting down. You know, the one restaurant, of course, I tried to order lasagna from somewhere else and it just is not the same. He's going to know.
0: Yeah.
1: I know. And I obviously can't make this actual recipe.
0: Yeah.
1: I've only made it once. I mean, I'm supposed to be making it for this woman whose recipe, you know, I've been honoring supposedly for 3 years. I'm just so beyond stressed.
2: Yeah.
0: And the thought of coming clean, I guess, is too much.
1: You know, my husband cried the first time over this lasagna. And I feel like if I tell him the truth now, it's, you know, it's like more than just the food. Now it becomes about trust and honesty and 3 years of lying. And I love my guy so much. I just don't want, you know, this stupid lasagna to be the reason why we have a giant fight.
2: Yeah.
1: So yeah. I just, you know, I kind of just need some help to figure out what I should do next.
2: Okay.
0: Yeah.
2: Okay. We got you.
0: We got you. Colleen.
2: We got you.
0: I want to take a stab at this.
2: Yeah, I do actually.
0: Because the phone lines are already 651-641-1071. We'll get to you in the next segment, but call now.
2: Trust and believe. The whole time you were talking, Teresa, my brain was like, how are we going to do this? I'm in this with you, honey.
1: Good.
2: I am beside you. I have a couple ideas. Number one.
1: Okay.
2: You could check in with the restaurant where you've been getting it from and see if you can get their recipe. Oh, you're closing. I love your lasagna so much. I'm so sad I'm not going to be able to get it. I get it all the time. You know, I'm always there to pick it up. My husband loves it. His mom loves it. Can I get the recipe? They're closing. You can get the recipe maybe. That would be great, right? Then what you do is you do a side-by-side of the OG recipe and this new recipe. And you figure out, like, how you can make it look like you made some modifications to the original recipe just because it took you so long. You just didn't have the time. Listen, it's an elaborate thing, but let's work with it. And that way, you're still making lasagna. Yeah. It might not be the lasagna. But you can, you know, I took some artistic liberties here and there and whatever. Now that you can do and maybe hope that it isn't a 3-hour lasagna. We don't know.
0: So,
2: That's my first idea.
0: So option one, try to get the recipe from the closed restaurant. Holly?
3: Oh, that's a really good idea. I wanted to preface Teresa that I'm kind of a butthead. About things like this, and see the previous segment, my opinion on Nate Bargatze. Some kind of modification in the recipe, or even maybe this time when you make it for your mother-in-law, you're like, oops, I had to change some of the recipes because I couldn't quite get the ingredients that are exactly the way you like it. And oh my gosh, there was a shortage. And can you believe the price of groceries these days? Just get through this moment.
0: I'm with both of Holly and Colleen. You need to get through this moment. I don't think this is a hill you need to die on, like to start a giant fight.
3: No.
0: This is what I would categorize as a little white lie. I would just try to, I think, yes, get through this moment any way you can. I know that sounds overly generic, but yeah, I don't know.
2: This is about survival. We are in lasagna survival town.
3: That's right.
5: Morning sunshine.
0: That is the thing I'll never understand about horror movies. Girl, if I'm at my house throwing a cocktail party and my daughter upside down crab walks down the stairs, she's up for adoption. Like, the end of movie. You just put her to bed. You take her to a church and you leave her there.
2: With a note.
0: With a note.
2: That said, crab walked down the stairs at my cocktail party. Please help. You know the guests of that party were like,
3: what's the third weirdest thing I've seen at a party all year?
0: Would you ever go back to Ellen Burstyn's house?
2: Hell no.
0: I would never go back.
2: Maybe. I mean, I might be like, listen, she throws a mean party. Oh, what was in the punch?
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0: Welcome back. Fix My Life every Thursday. Thanks, everyone, for emailing your problems. We're going to try to get to them as quickly as we can. Today, we hooked up with Teresa. She has a relatable problem, like family precious recipes. She has been making, in air quotes, her mother-in-law's lasagna recipe, but here's a problem. She can't actually make it. It's a pain. She's been getting it from a restaurant and passing it off, and her mother-in-law is coming for a visit, and that restaurant is closing. What does she do? Help her fix her life. Christine, Tony, Olivia, and Sarah is standing by. Teresa is listening to all. Holly, who should we go to first?
1: We should go to Christine. Thank you for holding, Christine.
0: Yeah, thank you for holding, Christine. We really appreciate you. What should Teresa do?
2: Well, I also was going to suggest asking the restaurant for the recipe.
3: Oh, great minds, Christine.
2: In addition to that, two thoughts. If the restaurant is closing after she arrives, get the lasagna the day before and serve it for her welcome dinner so you don't have to make it while she's there.
3: Yes.
2: If they're closing before then, buy a few and put them in the freezer and mark them on the outside with something that your husband would never
3: yes
2: at, right? And then if those two options don't work, make it an event with your mother-in-law and tell her that yours is a little different because you just can't do it quite like her, so you'd really like the experience of making it side by side with her.
3: Yes, that is diabolical. I love it.
2: You get daughter-in-law points.

0: you know, get the sauce ready. Then it would cut down on the time. I am of Italian descent, so if she would like me to make it for her, I could send it up to her.
1: Oh, there we go.
2: Tony. Yeah, my aunt Pat used to make her own sauce, and that was always, yeah.
0: But otherwise, the lady that spoke before me, I think that's a good idea. Why doesn't she wait till her mother-in-law comes? Obviously, they have a good relationship. She's probably a sweetheart of a lady. And so make it together. Say, we've never had a chance to do this together. And I think that your son, my husband, would really love that experience, too, of his mom and I making this together.
2: That's such a great idea.
1: Tony, yeah, thank you, agree. Sweetie. Thanks, Tony.
3: I and love now all I want the Tony's. Peace and love.
1: You know what I love? Is nobody so far has said, tell the truth. That's what I love.
2: Well, maybe the next person will. Who do we have next, Holly?
3: Let's go to Olivia.
2: Olivia, welcome to the show. You're up next. How should Teresa fix her life?
4: Good morning. I feel like she should call the restaurant, order 24 servings of the lasagna, buy a small deep freezer, put it at a friend's house. Then she's got lasagna for the next 4 years.
1: I love this. I love this so much. Because Olivia, this is next level. Get a deep freeze. Put it in a friend's house.
5: I love it.
2: Olivia, would you do that? Because I think that is something I actually would do. I would totally, absolutely. I would find one on sale. I'd call photographer Eric. Can I keep a deep freezer at your house?
4: Pay a little storage fee every month in the garage and be set for the next 5 years.
1: That's I love right. it.
2: Thank you, Olivia.
1: Oh my gosh, that's God. So funny.
3: Again. Nobody has said, tell the truth.
2: Nobody's efforting the truth. Who's our final call, Holly?
3: It's Sarah.
1: Let's try this one.
2: Sarah, you get the last word. What should Teresa do to fix her life?
6: Oh, my gosh. I think great minds, we are all saying buy some and freeze it. Just get a bunch and freeze them. And you could always say, oh, my gosh, I wanted to enjoy our visit. Your visit was here. So I don't want to make the lasagna now. So I prepared some ahead of time and just go with that. Go with the freezing.
2: Sarah, do you have a deep freeze that Teresa could use?
6: I probably actually do. We have two freezers in our basement.
2: I love it. Thank you, sweetie. We
6: Everybody
2: appreciate
6: needs
2: you.
6: A deep freeze. Thank
1: Agreed.
6: You.
2: Bye, sweetie. Have a great week.
3: Sarah said she had two deep freezers in her basement. Mm.
2: My mother-in-law has a couple deep freezers.
1: You guys, we do too. The freezer is a time machine.
2: It is.
1: It's a very important tool.
2: Well, let's go back to Teresa and see what she's saying, thinking, hearing. Teresa, welcome back. You heard all of our fabulous listeners. They all had really great ideas. So how are you going to fix your life?
7: Well, I'm thinking I got to get a freezer.
1: Yeah.
7: I like the beginning. I like the freeze it, but I liked Christine's, the first one, who said buy some, freeze them, but also kind of asked her, hey, can you show me? Because mine's been a little bit different. So I think if I get some to freeze, that'll help this situation.
2: Yeah.
7: But if I learn from her, it might just help overall because I did throw away her handwritten recipe.
1: Oh, whoops.
2: Oh, well,
1: okay.
2: There,
1: well, you know, there you go.
7: I don't remember the steps. Like, I can't ever fix it. Like, if this ever happens again, and then I'm really like screwed. Like, I can't. I'm sure having 24 lasagnas for a year is great, but what happens when that year, when they run out?
2: Yep,
7: so,
2: yep. That's,
7: I
2: solves
7: like
2: all problems.
7: Yeah.
2: Well, Teresa, good luck. Please keep us updated. We appreciate you. Have a wonderful summer, my friend.
7: Thank you guys so much.
1: Thanks, Teresa. Oh my gosh.
2: Teresa, Fix My Life Thursdays and our second hour. 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
1: Who also will not tell you to tell the truth.
2: No.

0: buddy is telling them to tell the truth, telling Teresa to tell the truth. 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You'll find it right there and title it Fix My Life if you have a problem. Thursdays right here on the show. Oh, that was great.
1: Oh, I love it. Oh. I love that. Now I really want lasagna.
0: I know. Now I'm craving it. Now I'm craving my Aunt Pat's.
2: Nothing says a warm summer day like a big heaping helping.
0: Yeah.
1: Hot, heavy pan of lasagna. You know, one time during COVID, because I make noodles from scratch. That's like a thing I do. And yeah, there was also a ricotta shortage. So I made ricotta from scratch also. And then I was like, in for a penny, in for a pound. I made the sauce and I made the whole damn lasagna. Every element of it was made from scratch.
0: What are you thinking?
1: It was so good, though, you guys.
0: I mean,
1: it was so good.
0: It's a lot of work.
1: Oh, listen, we had some extra time on our hands during
0: COVID.
1: That's
0: true. When we come back, what should you be watching? Screen Queens. And then my interview with Sigourney Weaver. And I have breaking surprise news for Colleen Lindstrom to wrap up the show coming up.
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0: 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Jason Matheson Show, starring Colleen Lindstrom, starring Holly Roberts, starring you. You're the most important part. We appreciate you. Thanks for listening, everyone. 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Hit that subscribe and like button. We appreciate you. Thank you.
1: Thank you.
0: Thank you. Getting a little nervous, as I say here.
1: Okay. Do you need would you like a pep talk?
0: Email?
1: What would you like?
0: I don't know.
1: How can we help?
0: It's like anticipation. I just want to get on the flight and get to the birthplace of Donna Valentine, New Jersey, to tape 25 Words or Less tomorrow with Meredith Vieira. You can watch it locally, Fox 9 Plus, 4 and 4:30 p.m. What
1: do you do when you get there? Like, do you...
0: I'm going to the birthplace of Donna Valentine first.
1: Okay, so first you're going to take your pilgrimage.
0: Uh-huh.
1: When you're done with that, do you meet with the producers at all or anybody today?
0: No, I did that yesterday, my second meeting. And tonight I just get to chillax. I land like 5-ish.
1: Okay.
0: So taxi over to the luxurious Fairfield Inn.
1: Noted.
0: Or wherever they're putting me.
1: Mm-hmm.
0: And then my call time tomorrow is 9 for makeup and wardrobe check and
1: so
0: blah,
1: you'll
0: blah,
1: have time to lay out all of your outfits.
0: Yeah, all 18 of them that they've required me to bring.
1: Oh my gosh.
0: It's
1: gonna be so great. I'm so excited. Yeah. This is just something.
0: I just
1: want to
0: get the first one done. I want to get the first one done.
1: And then just move along and everything's going to be great.
2: Yeah.
0: I just want these people to win money. I want these poor folks to win, I just want these poor people that are stuck with me. I want them to win a lot of money.
1: They are not
0: stuck
1: with you.
0: Them with
1: you
0: that.
1: Are actually very good at it, Jace. You are. You are very good at it. And Holly and I think Holly and I should be contestants because I think we're also very good at it.
0: You guys are very good. Yeah.
2: Put in a good word for us.
1: Yeah.
0: I will.
1: Yeah. Let them know.
0: My last trip a couple weeks ago was to L.A. for Star Wars Mandalorian Grogu, still playing. And I wanted to play a little soundbite that I didn't get a chance for you guys to listen to with, a little actress. You might have, independent.
1: She's on the up and come.
0: She's up and coming.
1: Mm-hmm.
0: Sigourney? Sigourney?
1: There's an R in there. Is it a silent R?
0: I think it is.
2: Oh, okay. Pat Weaver's kid. I heard all
0: Weaver's
2: about
0: kid.
2: Her.
0: That's right. Sigourney Weaver is in Mandalorian Grogu, and I said this then, and I'll say it again before I play this. She is as cool as you wanted her to be. And I felt that immediately. She was my first interview that day, and I was very nervous. I thought she'd be second, but she was my first, and she immediately put me at ease. She was capital D delightful, and we just... The conversation flowed very easy. And so here's my first question that I thought you guys would enjoy. Here's a little bit of me talking with Sigourney Weaver.
3: Tell you, I don't know which premiere you were at yesterday. One of the biggest applause lines, no joke, was when you appeared in the Rebel pilot outfit. You've been in everything. You've worn thousands of costumes. But still, I really did think of you. I wonder if this is still cool to Sigourney freaking Weaver. Like, I thought, does this register to her like it does to me?
4: Absolutely. I think that was the most incredible part of the job, was to find myself in an X-Wing as a commander, someone who'd been a pilot in the Rebellion. I'm still pinching myself because I saw it last night.
3: Like, you're right.
4: Totally, totally. I've never played a pilot. You know, to fly an X-Wing and to actually save the day with your squad members and get Mando out of trouble. The whole thing was so incredible to me. Absolutely.
3: I thought about you a lot last night. I was watching the movie, and I thought, you've been in all of these houses. You've been in Avatar. You've been in Ghostbusters. You've been in Alien. When you walked into this house, a house that you watched from afar, I was wondering, on your first day of the set, did you feel like you were visiting a cousin's house, or did you feel immediately comfortable in this particular universe?
4: Interesting question. I did feel like I'd gone to another planet. A more sunlit planet. And my first scene was in the cafe where I was buying a drink or getting a drink from, an alien. And Mando and Grogu come in.
0: This is the scene.
4: so fantastic to me to find myself in that world and then to have it be this new world. I completely felt like a kid. I had to remind myself that, you know, I'm an actor on the first day. I've prepared. I need to, you know, keep it together.
3: And that was your first day.
4: My first day. And I was very lucky because there are five puppeteers for Grogu, and he's at the table with me for that first scene. Well, I never saw the puppeteers. They were all under the table, keeping him alive the whole time. And they call Grogu a puppet. I'm like, what are they talking about? Grogu is alive.
3: That was going to be my last.
1: Oh, that's so cool.
0: Aww. Yeah.
1: She said. Seems so cool.
0: She was cool. That's the word. I know it sounds like I sound like a seventh grader. She was just awesome. Like, she just was so laid back and chill. That's another thing. It was just like it's just audio, but if you could see her, she really was excited. Because once we got done and I said, thank you. And she was like, there is nothing like putting on that rebel, that orange rebel jumpsuit, the pilot outfit.
1: So I just have to say that's the part that makes me the most happy, is that when you realize that a mega star like Sigourney Weaver understands the gravity of the moment she's in, that makes her so human.
0: Yes. Yep. Yep.
1: And it's authentic. You can hear it in the way that she talks about it. Yeah, that's so cool.
0: And then she expanded on the whole Grogu thing. She said, because I said, you know, Drew Barrymore, when she was a kid, talked about how she didn't think E.T. was fake, that E.T. was real to her. She goes, Grogu was real to me.
1: Yeah.
0: All of those artists, the five puppeteers working that little green thing.
1: Okay, that's the second thing that blew my mind. Five puppeteers for that tiny, sweet little Grogu.
0: Yeah, five.
1: And also what she said about she never even saw the puppeteers. Mm-hmm. I mean, this is like Muppets, right? This is where the technology of Disney is shining.
0: Yes. A big time. It's just, it was a kick in the pants.
1: So cool.
0: She was just as delightful as you wanted her to be. Trust and believe. You can see those full interviews on the Jason Show YouTube page of last Friday's episode. My Talk Listener Awards are fabulous this month. 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We'll be right back with a little surprise for Colleen. I just can't
2: wait to the day. 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
5: As somebody who owns the game of Twister, which, by the way, is not fun to play ever. 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
6: How often are you playing Twister with adults?
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0: 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What is thy category this week, Holly?
1: Your category is movies about summer. Ooh. Movies about summer.
0: And who will Colleen be fighting since I will be off tomorrow?
1: Yeah, we got to work on that.
0: Oh, okay, yeah.
2: That is in process. Jason, we have... We are working through some things.
0: Let me make a note. Okay,
1: several of our colleagues will be receiving an invite.
0: Mm. Okay.
2: Uh-huh. And it will be first come, first serve.
1: That's right.
0: I will tell you.
1: FCFS.
0: If you run into a situation, I don't want to offer up his services. Oh, wait, no. Colin will not be available either. Okay,
2: well,
0: forget everything I just said.
2: I will tell you. I shouldn't even say this. It's true, though. It is my truth. Matt Lindstrom is always itching to be part of trivia, so he is always also a phone-a-friend.
1: Well, we might have to utilize our phone-a-friend and make his day.
0: Yeah.
1: Stand by,
2: Matt Lindstrom.
1: Matt Lindstrom.
0: Standing by,
1: for
0: Matt
1: movies
0: Lindstrom.
1: About summer.
0: That's right. Okay. Colleen?
2: Yeah. I'm so excited. I don't even know what to do.
0: Have you stayed off the internet basically during the show?
2: Yes. I told you I'm doodling.
0: Then I really am, Colleen, because I got to tell you, Colin with the good hair notified me of this. This is not a joke. I don't want to overblow this.
1: Okay. I don't know what this is either. I have no idea.
0: No, she doesn't. But the reason I'm excited about this is, audience, I know my friend Colleen very well. I've loved her for 22 years. Our friendship can order a drink.
2: It's true. It's a full adult.
0: But I do not know how Colleen is going to respond to this news.
2: Okay.
0: It will either go the way of La Croix, or it will go the way of Tom Jones.
2: Oh, gosh. Okay.
0: Because it's going to be polarizing. Colleen, like myself, loves Walt Disney World. And she specifically loves a certain thing at Walt Disney World that nobody else loves. I'm just joking. A couple people love it.
2: Carousel of Progress.

0: has a dream and wants to start. Oh, sorry, go on.
1: Colleen bought me a plaque from Walt Disney World with that quote on it that sits on the desk of the Jason Show to this day.
0: It's true.
1: It is an attraction at Walt Disney World that made its debut at the World's Fair by Walt Disney himself. Colleen, will you briefly describe what this attraction is?
0: It is basically a theater that moves. So you, the audience, rotate to different vignettes, and it takes you through history, the history of technology, the history of electricity. It used to be sponsored, I think, by General Electric, if I remember correctly.
1: You are correct.
0: And so you move. It is a rotating theater. And it's animatronic, and I absolutely love it. And it is the best place to wait when it's a hot, hot day and you just need to get in somewhere fast into air conditioning. I'm scared, Jace.
1: It's closing.
0: No, I can't.
1: Oh, no, I'm just joking. Oh, it's not closing. No, I'm softening the blow. I did that on purpose. Oh. That was a strategy of mine. They are drastically changing it.
0: Drastically.
1: Yes.
0: How drastically?
1: They are moving the timeline. It was just announced by Disney Parks.
0: Okay, go on.
1: They are moving the timeline drastically.
0: Okay, they have to, first of all, because so for those of you, it goes decade by decade, and the last decade is like the 90s. It's like what we thought the 90s would be like in the 80s. There's nothing about it. We have surpassed the technology in the final panel at this point.
1: The current version will close July 6th, and it will debut sometime next year. Here's the breakdown. It will start with a new Walt Disney himself audio animatronic, like they have at Disneyland, introducing the attraction.
0: Okay. I do think that's not a bad thing, because I do think it's important for people to understand why this is actually a attraction.
1: It now starts in 1969. A family fresh back from the World's Fair gathered around a black and white TV to witness the Apollo moon landing.
0: Okay. All right.
1: Then it jumps to the mid-80s to 1985, where you will see a little startup called Apple start.
0: Okay.
1: Act 3 jumps to 1999. On New Year's Eve 1999, and a family is marveling at the dawn of the new millennium and marveling at the new, fairly new invention of the internet.
0: Okay.
1: Where a grandma secretly changes the TV channel to pro wrestling while grandpa is asleep during New Year's Eve.
0: Okay, well that's a throwback to what already exists. All right.
1: And then the final act, the distant future. The finale is getting a complete sci-fi overhaul inspired by original concept sketches by a Disney legend, John Hinch. The family will be living off planet in a space-themed home complete with a robot helper. A la the Jetsons. Thoughts on the new Carousel of Progress. It was just announced as a beloved attraction for so many, including our own Colleen Lindstrom.
0: I actually just had like an actual emotional reaction to this, because I don't know if I'm going to be able to get there to see the current one for a final time. And that's, I think, what I'm... I am no stranger to change. We have seen change. Change happens. Change is not a bad thing. Part of processing change is a personal journey. And part of my process of change is being able to have closure on the old era. And I'm struggling a little bit with that part right now. And I am open to what happens next. If they change that song,
1: Holly, I think that sounded very adult, Holly.
2: Yeah, I was going to say, if they mess with that Sherman Brothers song,
0: it's over.
2: I'm going to go to the end of Walt Disney's Carousel of Progress, this new iteration, and I was going to do what I was going to do anyways, which is kick the robot in the nuts, but...
0: I will protest if they change the song.
2: Yeah, Sherman Brothers music, don't touch it.
0: It is.
2: The sound and the heart of Disney.
1: Mm. Yes.
2: Don't do it. We don't have Rex Allen anymore, who is the cowboy who's singing this song.
1: Yeah.
2: But don't mess with it.
1: Don't mess with it.
2: The sonic language of Disney World. I don't know. I haven't been there in like 25 years, but don't do it.
0: I agree.
1: Yeah, I won't weigh in on this only because this Colin and I only use this as a vessel for air conditioning.
0: It totally is. I mean, if I'm being honest, that's what it's for. But then it like wormed its way into my heart as like just this. It's a staple for me. Every time we're at Magic Kingdom, we have to do this. And so.
1: And every time we pass it, we send you a photo of us passing it.
0: It's totally true. It's 100% true. It is a great vessel for air conditioning, though.
1: I should credit Phil Jones, too. He notified me of the story as well for you to surprise you. Yes. It's there's a lot of changes happening at Disney World.
0: I'm so glad I have therapy today.
2: Good for you.
0: Real glad.
1: What will be topic one, LaCroix or this?
0: I don't know. I'm going to roll a dice.
2: I know Disney World is ever evolving.
0: Yes.
2: And it's constantly changing. But can they have a nostalgia corner of Walt Disney World? Where all of the Sherman Brothers music, the Rex Allen narration, the Sterling Holloway stuff, can it all live there for people like me? Whose nostalgia for Disney stops at around 1987.
0: Listen, I will. Okay. Oh, geez. I just had 25 thoughts crash at the same time. One of them is that there is a documentary that exists about somebody stealing a former animatronic.
1: Yes.
0: Have you heard about this, Jason?
1: Yes, I've heard the documentary. I haven't seen it.
0: Okay, because there's a lot of... I mean, Disney is ever-evolving, and there are things I still miss. I miss Captain EO. I miss Body Wars, which was a wonderful attraction for a short period of time. There are things that they come and they go, they come and they go. And to your point, Holly, I wish that there were like a graveyard we could visit of these things. It does exist. These animatronics, these elements from these attractions, they exist still. They're just not open to the public.
1: No.
0: And so I'm with you on that. I do wish that they were just shifting the timeline of this and keeping the essence of it. And that's what I'm sad about, I think.
1: Yeah. I don't mind change. I'm excited by some of that are coming, like the Muppets taking over Rock and Roller Coaster. Yes. That's a great one. All the new lands you're building, fantastic. There are some rides. I wish the Great Movie Ride was still around.
0: Oh, I loved the Great
1: Hollywood Studios.
0: That was, for me, that was a miss. Yeah. Getting rid of that one. That was iconic.
1: Speaking of that, a new episode of Two Fairy Godfathers will drop this Tuesday. Part two of Where to Cocktail for all you adults at Walt Disney World. Find Two Fairy Godfathers wherever you find your podcasts. And speaking of podcasts and shows, this one's done for today. Holly and Colleen will be back tomorrow. Wish me good luck.
0: Good luck.
1: Woohoo! I'll try to call in tomorrow. Go out there and be yourself because nobody can tell you're doing it wrong. Right, Colleen?
0: That is absolutely right. Kindness is free, you guys. Sprinkle that stuff everywhere and be excellent to each other. We're all just trying to get through this life. We will talk to you tomorrow. And Donna and Steve are coming up next. Holly, you and I are going to hold this thing down tomorrow while Jason does.
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19: ABC News, I'm Dave Packer. U.S. and Iranian negotiators have reached a tentative agreement, but President Trump and Iran's supreme leader have yet to sign off. If approved, it would formally extend a ceasefire between the countries and gradually reopen the Strait of Hormuz while drawing down the U.S. naval blockade in the strait. As the Ebola outbreak in Central Africa grows, the U.S. opening a temporary facility in Kenya to hold Americans who test positive.
20: At least 11 African nations bordering the DRC are currently at high risk. And with the World Cup now just 2 weeks away, the U.S., Canada, and Mexico announcing a joint effort to screen and monitor travelers coming from Ebola-affected countries.
19: ABC's Faith Abube. In Washington State, crews removing the remains of six of the nine workers missing after the rupture of a tank containing corrosive chemicals. Rescuers are trying to reach four climbers by helicopter who fell on Alaska's Mount McKinley, North America's tallest peak. This is ABC News.
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24: Hey, it's Donna and Steve. You know, this isn't actually live right now. I'm a television star, I've been told. I need my beauty sleep.
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26: For joining us. It is the Donna and Steve show right here on My Talk 107.1. This is where talk is fun. Am I right?
24: You're so right, Donna. Thank you for having us. It's nice to be with you today.
26: You're with me every day, just for the record.
24: Well, that's right. Yeah. Yeah, we were talking before the show about podcasts. We'll get the latest on where Donna is with the podcast that everybody's talking about called Love Trapped.
26: Wow.
24: We'll do that today, I believe, at 11:30. Looking forward to that.
26: Really makes me angry.
24: Yeah. Yeah. I don't have the visceral response that you are having to it, though I do find it compelling, no doubt. It's much less visceral, though. It's for me, as I hear some of these details play out, I'm just like, oh, dang. Wow. Oh, they're going to get her here. But not like a, how could you? Because I just think
26: there's evil lurking.
24: Amen, sister.
26: To purposely try to ruin people's lives, that infuriates me. Like, I don't know. I know there's so many levels. We'll discuss.
24: Now, you're going to have to try to do it spoiler free. Do you feel like you'll be able to do that? It'll be maybe a chance.
26: Well, here's the thing.
24: I can help.
26: Also, this was a news story. So the information has been out for a very long time as to what this girl is up to, woman.
24: Sure.
26: Even up to the end of the podcast, it has been out there. It has been on national news. It's been reported on.
24: But now I'm not liking the direction that you're going about potential spoilers coming out.
26: No, I won't spoil.
24: Because I know nothing about this story. I knew zero things.
26: That's how I went into it as well. But the reason I started listening to the podcast, because everyone was like, well, you know the story about, you know, the bachelor and this woman who accused him of this. And I'm like, no, I don't. And they're like, how can you not?
24: This is how people think. People who read one thing, they sort of or go like deep dive onto one topic. I think it's natural for all of us to assume it's so big in my mind. It's got to at least take up a little place in your mind. And people can be like, I have no clue what you're talking
26: about. We're also not part of Bachelor Nation.
24: We are not part of Bachelor
26: Nation. I think that
24: Nation.
26: Has a lot to do with it. So if you are someone who consumes the Bachelor franchise, then you're aware of this story.
24: Yeah, it's compelling. I'm 5 episodes in, making my way through my 5th. You heard me listening in the prep room this morning.
26: Mm-hmm.
24: And it is compelling. It's well done. It's interesting. You know, here's when you know you have a good podcast. When you know your next opportunity to listen for a little bit is in front of you. In fact, yesterday I was folding laundry, and I don't say that so that you all think I fold laundry all the time. I'm awful with laundry. That being said, as I was sitting there, I thought, even for this 15 minutes, it'd be good if I had my AirPods in right now.
26: Yeah.
24: I could be listening to this.
26: Yeah, yeah, yeah. You know, it's funny. I'd be sitting outside working in the yard, and I did not have my AirPods in.
24: AirPods, it's okay.
26: AirPods, earbuds.
24: I called them hair phones last night to my daughter.
26: Okay, great.
24: I'm dead.
26: I have the phone on this little table, mm-hmm. you know, just like a seating area outside my front door.
24: Sounds beautiful.
26: Thank you. And my roommate comes out. He's like, oh, I'm sorry, you're on the phone. I go, no, I can't stop listening to this podcast.
24: You're like, it's even more important than a phone call. Please, sir, go back inside.
26: I know. I'm like, so I'll pause it and be like, what now? It's crazy. I'm listening to this podcast when a solicitor came along while I was weeding. And I was like, hold on a second. Hold on. Pause. I'm like, say what now? You want me, windows cleaned? Okay, yeah, go ahead. Go look at my windows. I don't care. And I got go back to the podcast. It's that crazy addictive.
24: Yeah. So anyway, it is called Love Trapped. The podcast is out. And feel free to listen at any time that isn't the same time that you listen to us. Okay?
26: Please.
24: Guys, seriously.
26: Please.
24: Please.
26: Please.
24: You just mentioned solicitors. Coming up, 10:45. I may have found last night the best no soliciting sign. And I felt like, I'm going to use the stereotype here. I felt like a middle-aged woman last night in bed.
26: Nice.
24: Hey,
26: did you have a headache?
24: On. No, but you know, they'll often do the meme of like the particularly with moms, they'll say like that thing that they go to lay down at the end of a day and then suddenly, oh, this is due in 2 days and the kids need to wear this color. But, you know, it all comes like these random things.
26: Yes.
24: Also, should I check to see if I'm pre-diabetic? Now it feels like a good
26: right,
24: time.
26: Right, right, right. Oh, the ceiling should be painted. Yeah, I get it.
24: So a no soliciting sign came to mind last night as I'm trying to get my body to fall asleep. I end up rolling over and making 3 quick purchases on Amazon, but I think I may have found the best no soliciting sign I've seen.
26: I'm listening.
24: That eliminates the opportunity for a solicitor to say, oh, I'm sorry, I didn't see that. I didn't see the sign there. I'll tell you about it at 10:45. Meanwhile.
26: I hope it's a banner.
24: We got rid of our shutters, and instead, I just made a choice down in our station cafeteria. We had gotten a notice a couple days ago that the you can order from the griddle, so to speak, or you can also go do a self-scanning, self-checkout thing. It's kind of convenience store style on the other side. A note went out the other day from our big boss here who said, hey, self-scan is broken right now. About an hour or so later, he said, hey, self-scanner is back up and running. This is a couple days ago. I walk in there. I get my protein shake and my protein bar. Wow, he's really getting his protein. And I go to scan it, get my card. And it says, did not scan. Scan again, did not scan, did not scan. Scan again, did not scan. I knew I was on surveillance. There is, you watch yourself on video so that no one's walking off with stuff.
26: Don't think I didn't steal a piece of cheese this morning.
24: Donna,
26: a cheese stick.
24: This makes you see, stay right there. I took a picture of my two items. I knew I was on camera. I think I turned and waved. And then I sent a note. I walked out with these products unpaid for. Sent a note to our guy and said, hey. It's broken again. Hate to be the bearer of bad news. It's either this or the security gate getting into our parking lot. That's all he sends emails about. His whole job is fixing the self-scan and the gates.
26: I am not participating in this conversation.
24: Anyway, then I get up into the hall and I see Chef Brian, who we call and ask about the soup of the day sometimes. And I said, hey, I just had to walk out with these two items without them getting paid for in the cafeteria. And he said, well, we should just call you Donna.
26: Yeah, he said the same thing to me this morning.
24: You stole right after me, but didn't appear to come in with the same complex.
26: Well, yesterday, the same thing happened. I scanned, and then the screen said debit or credit. And I was like, wow, that's great. Boop. And then boop, and it went through.
24: Yeah.
26: Today, I thought the same thing was going to happen, but no. And so Brian walked past me, and he goes, is it working? Wasn't working for Patterson.
24: I told him
26: he pulled a Donna.
24: Yeah,
26: I go, really, one time and you're labeled forever? Like,
24: well, I'll show you the difference though. Right now I'm talking about it out loud. I'm prone to confession. I want to get it off my chest. First time offender. You seem like the hardened guy in the corner cell in the clink who's like, yeah, I did that too again.
26: Yeah, but I will go back and pay for it. What I'll do is scan the item, pay for it, and put the item back.
24: That's what I'm gonna do as well.
26: Okay, good. We just have to wait for the opportunity.
24: Yeah.
26: Everything's fine, guys.
24: You ever think that guy, Tom Raykamp is his name, who runs the whole joint, you ever think he sabotages the gate just so he can seem like he's up on it all the time?
26: He's collecting video for a blooper reel at the end of the year at the Christmas party.
24: I think he's got an app. And when he gets his, and I want to be respectful here for HR, when he gets his undies in a bunch, I think he hits the app and says, break. And then it breaks. And then everybody needs Tom Raykamp again. Oh, what will we do without Tom? We'll never be able to leave because the gate's stuck closed.
26: Huh.
24: And then when he wants, he opens it again from an app. It's how you create a need for yourself.
26: We should do a podcast on this.
24: I think he could be the next guy that we focus on in Love Trapped.
26: Yeah.
24: That podcast. We could do season two of that.
26: It'll be like Parking Lot Trapped.
24: Parking Lot Trapped, yeah. An inside look at a building services manager and a conspiracy theory. About creating an inflated sense of need.
26: We'll call it Lot Trapped.
24: Okay.
26: All right. All right, here we go. Ow.
24: Also, if his wife is listening right now, we love you.
26: It's a different Tom Raykamp.
24: It's a different Tom.
26: You don't even know him. Don't worry about it.
24: You don't have to text him.
26: A different guy, same name.
24: He appears then out of our studio window. I say something bad about him on the air. His wife will text him, and then his face appears in our studio window.
26: Just like
24: window.
26: The Burger King head.
24: Just sneaks
26: into your line of sight.
24: Yes.
26: We're like, what? We're not even talking about you. Get over yourself.
24: Did the Pope kill 6-7?
26: Oh.
24: I'm going to take issue with the Pope. I'm saying that to be salacious. So
26: yeah,
24: people tune in.
26: It's good.
24: But you know I've had issues with the Pope, seeing him at a World Series game. I just want my Pope. I want to know that the Pope never existed until they became Pope. Poof, now they're Pope. But we know a lot of this guy's backstory. He's the first American Pope. He may have just killed 6-7, or worse yet, he may have brought it back.
26: No.
24: We will tell you what happened with the Pope and 6-7 when we return Donna and Steve on My Talk.
0: Brittany and Kendall.
1: I hate late people.
26: I do too.
1: Because I think it's rude.
2: I shouldn't say I hate late people.
1: I don't
2: people.
1: Hate it. I there's circumstances.
2: Right. And I think just, like most of the time I don't mind. When
1: I like to
2: late.
1: Be on time.
2: Which is weird because you haven't been this week.
1: I know. They close to 80. I mean, I text you every day. Yeah, I'm like, I'm going to be a little, I'm sorry.
0: Brittany and Kendall with producer Mike. The next generation of talk radio, where talk is fun. My Talk 107.1, everything entertainment.
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24: Donna, you're the best.
2: Thanks.
24: No, you're supposed to say, oh, Steve, you're the best.
2: No, probably won't do that.
24: Okay, how about a compromise? Say, these are the best. These replayable segments that we liked from today's show.
2: But you just said that.
24: I know, I'm the best.
2: Okay.

0: Hey guys, we're back. Thank you for joining us. It is Donna. It is Steve. It is My Talk 107.1. Just like clockwork.
1: We talked about him, Lord Ray Camp, and I kid you not, during the commercial break, his head appeared in the window.
0: Because his wife already called him. She didn't even hear all of it. She heard.
1: What's the nicest phrase that we could use for her?
0: Narc.
1: Narc. Narc. She's a narc. But you know what? She's our narc.
0: And she listens to our show. So thank you. Do we even know her first name?
1: What's her name?
2: Tom.
1: You can't do that.
0: Mrs. Ray.
1: No, you already rushed him out of the room.
0: I did?
1: Yeah.
0: I'm sorry. The music started. I had to get back to the show.
1: Donna, whenever Donna wants somebody to leave, she'll just start talking. And then they know, like, oh, we're on the air.
0: That song was about to end any second. And we would have had dead air.
1: So wait, you saved us.
0: So these older songs, they stop abruptly. So yes,
1: okay,
0: I saved the show.
1: I'm sorry, Donna. I'm sorry.
0: I like the narrative you're trying to paint that I am an antisocial person.
1: Hey, I thought you had a nice walk this morning. What happened?
0: I did.
1: Oh, geez. And then we got an email from Tom that said, easy there, .. Wife listening. All right.
0: That's awesome. Anyway, we are going to, pay our debts. Don't worry.
1: My computer. I'm looking at an email. I can't.
0: You're going to talk about the Pope.
1: Yeah, I know, but I need the email.
0: This is why you need to print.
1: No, Donna.
0: You're a disaster.
1: No.
0: You don't have any backup ever. You just think everything's.
1: The computer is frozen now.
0: Yeah, are you shocked?
1: Yes, I think
0: technology breaks down.
1: IT does a really nice job.
0: Okay, I'm not blaming IT.
1: It just felt like.
0: There you go, changing the narrative.
1: I'm just saying, you're getting gaslit. You're in love trapped. I'm Laura Owens.
0: Oh, God, don't get me started.
1: You stay on mission here.
0: Okay, well, I'm on mission. You're not. Do you want me to talk about...
1: I got something.
0: Oh?
1: Did the Pope just kill 6-7, or worse yet, did he just bring it back? This is the latest odd Pope story that you get, where he's just more attached to modern life than it feels other popes were. Pope Leo recently performed the viral 6-7 open palm gesture. He did this at least twice, Donna. Once he did for a group of thrilled young Catholic kids who taught him how to do it. Now, that's pretty fun for those kids,
0: that
1: right?
0: That is, yes.
1: Coming home that day, we got the Pope to do 6-7.
0: That's so cute.
1: And then again, a few days later, the Pope did it while he motorcaded past the crowd. Now, this is what happens. All of us adults, we know this. The kids were doing 6-7. Someone taught us how to do it once. You're like, oh, yeah. And then a couple days later went by, and without prompting, we just did it again on our own. This happened to the Pope. So you do it for the kids one time. Hey, thank you, Pope.
0: Yeah.
1: And then a couple days later, you're in a motorcade, and you're like, hey, wait, I got something else in my bag here. I don't just have to do the papal wave or the blessing.
0: Sure.
1: I could do the 6-7 open Pope thing.
0: Yeah,
1: now,
0: don't do that, Pope.
1: Some people are saying this will officially kill it. Like, teenagers were already over it. They did the great meme reset at the end of 2025, coming into 2026. They declared 6-7 is dead. And since then, 6-7, people have described it as only existing in a post-mortem state. Sort of like, this is already dead. It just feels a little like, oh, haha, okay, yeah, but old
0: news. Okay, okay.
1: But some are suggesting that there's sort of an ironic phase of a meme's life cycle. Sometimes the whole trend can restart after someone ironically overdue does it. And who has a bigger platform globally than Pope Leo?
0: Nobody.
1: Well, what do you have to say?
0: 6-7.
1: No, Donna.
0: I don't know.
1: Donna.
0: I don't know. I think it'll die down. I think it'll just be, maybe that's how it's going to end.
1: That's
0: with a
1: my
0: bow.
1: Hope.
0: Yeah, putting a bow on it.
1: Yes, put the Pope bow on it.
0: I love it.
1: He gives 6-7 its last rites.
0: No. Wait. Does yes, yes.
1: Right?
0: I thought you meant while giving someone their last rites.
1: No, I don't think. What, does he come in and say, well, they told me that you only have six?
0: Yes, yes.
1: Right?
0: I thought you meant while giving someone their last
1: rites. No, I don't think. What does he come in and say? Well, they told me that you only have 6-7 days left. So, in the name of the Father.
0: Okay. Yeah. Yeah. Yeah. He

0: So there are like giant slabs of meat.
1: Love it already.
0: And her very own rib flute.
1: I don't. Okay. I don't love the phrasing of that. I know what we're getting to. I know she's a big flute player.
0: That's right.
1: A flutist.
0: But the thing that is sticking out to people is the fact that she was following a vegan diet for a long time that she promoted to her followers. She did announce in late 2024 that she'd started eating meat again. And that's why she worried about taking part in such a meat-centric brand deal at this point in her life. And she said, I think I'm very sensitive about the way I deliver personal news to the world. And when I announced that I was no longer vegan and that I was consuming animal protein, I was so nervous that I would, you know, like hurt people's feelings and let them down.
1: Oh, jeez. Was that her quote?
0: Yeah.
1: Oh, man.
0: Yeah.
1: If one person's personal choice to go from eating vegan to eating ribs, it hurts your feelings. I would suggest to the person whose feelings were hurt, there might be an opportunity for some person, I want to be careful here,
0: sure,
1: for some personal growth in terms of just internal strength and a little bit of grit and a little bit of not being so sensitive and like a little baby, back ribs, barbecue sauce.
0: She said, you know, she was a vegan in 2021, and then in 2026, I'm eating a big old rib and playing a rib flute. So she wanted to clear the air and said that when I make these kinds of decisions, I just want you to know where I'm coming from. Anyway, the company reached out because she dressed up as a Chili's mozzarella stick for Halloween last year.
1: That'll get their attention.
0: Anyway, that'll be a fun campaign.
1: The drink of summer may have arrived. Hard Fresca. Do you remember Fresca?
0: Yeah.
1: I want to make a quick suggestion to this. Okay, an alteration, so to speak. If you grew up in the 80s or 90s, you know Fresca. Your grandparents had Fresca. Now they have these alcoholic versions of Fresca. It's called Fresca Hard. It's 4.6 ABV. 99 calories per can, zero sugar, so I guess it's healthy. 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Classic grapefruit citrus. We'll get back to that. Pineapple citrus, peach citrus, and watermelon citrus. Costs about $18 per 12-pack. Not terrible.
0: Not great. 12-pack? Oh, not bad.
1: Yeah, that's not bad. Someone at a website called The Takeout reviewed it and said it could be the new seltzer of the summer. So apparently it tastes really good. I would just want to say this. If you are not looking for more alcohol in your summer, you're maybe looking for a little less, have Fresca. Guys, I went on a Fresca kick a few years ago after having gone 2 decades without gotten near a can. It is dynamite.
0: Really?
1: It's Donna. You would love.
0: You sure?
1: You would love a Fresca. So good. I'll bring you a Fresca.
0: Please do.
1: It's so good. It's nostalgic and refreshing.
0: Okay. I'm in.
1: Okay. Thank you.
0: That was easy.
2: Where talk is fun.
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0: The Donna and Steve Show on My Talk 107.1. Are we all set up? Stormers getting a caller on the line?
1: Play the introduction and it'll give him time to answer the phone.
0: Oh my God, that's brilliant.
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4: I want to see how smart you are.
0: Jason Stormer is still on the phone getting a lifeline for me because the score is 1,000 Steve to like
1: 10. Yeah.
0: Donna.
1: But it's pretty good. It's pretty fun. We've got our lifeline with us now. Hello, Stormer.
5: We sure do, everybody. Good morning. It's Donna Valentine with 154 points versus Steve Patterson with 211 points. Donna, you're eligible for the lifeline again today. We have that lifeline on the line. We're heading back out to Excelsior, and we're saying good morning to Lori.
0: Hi, Lori.
6: Hey, friends. How you doing?
0: We're good. How are you?
6: Great. Thank you for asking.
1: How is Excelsior?
6: Oh, as beautiful as ever.
1: Hey, have you been to Old Southern Barbecue?
6: Okay, so I thought of you when you were talking about that. I don't eat barbecue, but I'm telling you, it's always busy.
1: All right, I'm going to say this real quick. So we ate at Old Southern Barbecue, the location in Shakopee. I went to another sit-down barbecue place yesterday with some friends, and I ordered the brisket. Thought, let's give it a shot here. Asked the server, I love the brisket. Guys, it didn't even come close to the flavor and tenderness of the brisket that I had at Old Southern Barbecue. That place is like my new favorite barbecue joint. I don't care that it's not like super hole in the wall. Famous Dave's worked for a long time, and this is going to work for a long time. They do small pit smoking too, so it's got a little bit of a different vibe. I loved it. You got to go there. You got to go.
6: I'll let my husband do that.
0: Yeah. Lori's like, I'm a vegetarian. Get off my back.
1: Sorry, Lori.
6: I'm not a vegetarian. I just don't eat barbecue. Ugh.
0: Is it the sauciness, the smokiness?
6: A little bit of both.
1: Yeah, well, Lori.
0: I get that. I hate when people like smother stuff with like sauce.
5: I kind of like that.
0: No, I'm like.
1: It's not smothered at all. And they give you the brisket. And then in front of you on a table, you have six different barbecue sauces to choose from. And I went squirt, squirt, squirt. Love it, love it, love it. It was so good. And then the mac and cheese was so good. The cornbread top. I want to go back and get the burnt ends. I'm not kidding when I say I'm plotting how to get back there. I was jazzed out of my socks.
5: All right.
6: You can come up to Excelsior. It's not far. I'm sure they'll serve you.
0: I love you, Lori.
1: What is that? Like I got a rap? Like I'm on the wall. They're like, if this man enters the premises.
5: Yeah. All right. What Old Southern Barbecue is to Steve is what the laundromat is to Donna.
0: That's right.
1: Yes, that's right. We both have these recent revelations. Yeah. Okay. All right. Let's find out today's topic.
5: All right. For our topic today, well, this actor's autograph etiquette is being called into question after he appeared outside a Paris hotel the other day and had some choice words for some fans that wanted some autographs. He said, "Don't bleep and push on me. I'll come to you. Give everybody some space. Stay away from me." He even, a fan actually went up to him and said, "Hey, can you write Maximus for an autograph?" And he just very bluntly said, "No." That actor is Russell Crowe. We're doing Russell Crowe trivia today.
0: Okay. Bye. All right. I guess even playing field, maybe? No, he might do better.
5: Well, let's ask Lori. Lori, how do you feel about Russell Crowe trivia?
6: I'm scared.
0: Be afraid.
5: All right. Well, Lori, I'm going to put you on hold really quick as we go over the first round of questions with D-Val. You ready for some Russell Crowe trivia today, Miss Valentine?
0: Sure.
5: Great. Let's begin with this one. All right. Russell Crowe played Maximus in this 2000 Ridley Scott movie.
0: Thank God I know one. That is Gladiator.
5: He portrayed this biblical figure in a 2014 movie.
0: Biblical figure, 2014. Oh, God. I actually think it was Noah's Ark guy. Noah.
5: And he plays this Greek god in the Marvel Cinematic Universe.
0: Because
5: everybody's in the MCU.
0: Greek god. I'm going to say Loki, because that's the only one I know.
5: All right. Time is up.
0: I think he's Norse. Dang it.
5: Let's bring Lori back into the conversation. All right, Lori, you heard my Russell Crowe questions. You heard Donna's answers. Would you like to change any of Donna's answers?
6: Oh, I kind of want to change number two, but I feel not 100%. But I don't. I know number three. That's a Norse god, Loki. I'm going to go with Apollo. I don't know if that's MCU or not. Okay. I want to change number two to Moses. Don't hate me, Donna.
0: I don't hate you. I'm very unsure. So,
5: all right. Anything else, Lori?
6: That's it. One is great. Thank you.
5: All right. Perfect. Thank you so much. Let me put you on hold one more time. Let's bring Steve back into the room now.
0: Okay. Please hold.
5: Time and temp.
0: Sorry about that.
5: It's 10:35, and I believe it's around 70 degrees out there in the Twin Cities of Minneapolis and St. Paul. We got a high of 86 today. I just said this in the weather report. I don't know why I'm repeating. Wait, where did he go?
4: How far did you go?
5: Dude! Bro!
4: Oh, he's
5: where is he?
0: He's making phone calls.
5: Why is he making phone calls
0: because
5: during the College of Pop Culture Knowledge?
0: This is what I deal with. He needs to be assessed. Hey, Steve, who were you on the phone with?
1: Well,
0: Irv.
1: I was overseeing Rocco, and then I asked if I could have another Spindrift, my favorite sparkling water. He said yes. He said, what have you done for me lately? I gave him $10 bill from my wallet.
5: For one Spindrift?
1: Not for one Spindrift. I already had one a couple days ago. And I said, this gives me this. This allots me to four total. And I think I'll round that up to five. $2 per.
5: That's a bad deal.
1: It's a good deal for him.
5: Absolutely. Bad deal for you.
1: I'm a generous guy. What can I say? Anyway, also, then there was someone from a local automotive dealership that was there. And then there was a guy from KS95 that was there. And then Crisco came in. And then once this guy mentioned who the person was representing, I was like, I want to steal this business. But then I was like, that's probably not ethical. And then as I left the house.
5: So it was a networking really opportunity for you.
1: Donna, as I left the room, I said, we've owned four Hondas. And I just walked out. That's all I know.
0: Did you say we own four Hondas?
1: We've owned four Hondas. Yeah. Mm. That's what I said.
0: Mm. That's nice.
5: I drive a Toyota.
1: Well, I would stay the hell out of Rocco's recording studio right now because they are in no mood.
5: That's fine. I don't want to get clomped anyway. So
1: that's right. Yeah, clomp up. All right. Okay. I'm ready. Sorry
5: Russell Crowe trivia. Let's go, Steve. Let's start with this one. All right. Russell Crowe played Maximus in this 2000 Ridley Scott movie.
1: It is genuinely a masterpiece. Gladiator.
5: He portrayed this biblical figure in a 2014 movie.
1: I think he played Noah.
5: And he plays this Greek god in the Marvel Cinematic Universe.
0: Dang it.
1: I really don't know. Someone in like the Thor lineage, I think, and I don't know. Dang it.
5: All right, time is up. Let's bring Lori back in here and let's see who gets to spin the wheel. Question number one. Russell Crowe played Maximus in this 2000 Ridley Scott movie. You all said Gladiator. Correct answer is Gladiator. You're on the board. Did you guys see Gladiator 2?
1: No. I have not seen Gladiator 2.
5: All right. Worth your time, obviously, on that big 90-inch TV you got downstairs in your basement. I don't know if Donna would like it.
0: I didn't like the first one.
5: Well, there you go.
1: I don't even think you really watched the first one,
0: Donna. I saw it in the theater with my aunt, Janet, and my brother and his wife.
1: It was, I genuinely described that movie as a masterpiece.
5: Yeah.
1: It's like no edits.
5: No.
1: The emotional payoff there is so good. And don't even get me started on the score.
5: I was just about to say it's Hans Zimmer. It's
1: Hans
5: your guy.
1: Zimmer. Now We Are Free, that's one of the most beautiful songs ever written for a movie. Oh, I want to go watch it.
0: Mm-hmm. And eat brisket.
5: Based off that description?
7: Well, I guess it's official.
5: No debate.
1: That's right.
5: Mm-hmm. All right, question number two, you guys. Russell Crowe portrayed this biblical figure in a 2014 movie. Donna, originally you said Noah, but then Lori changed your answer to Moses.
1: And it was one of those two. It's one of those two. And I did think, Moses? Is it Moses? But I stuck with Noah. Okay. Mm-hmm.
5: Steve, you did say Noah. The correct answer is, who built the ark? Noah. It's a point for Steve.
0: It's
5: Donna,
0: okay.
5: You had it. Oof, that's tough.
1: Dang, Donna.
5: To the final question we go. Russell Crowe plays this Greek god in the Marvel Cinematic Universe, because everybody's in the Marvel Cinematic Universe these days. Donna, originally you said Loki, who is a Norse god, but then Lori changed your answer to Apollo.
1: I think that could be right. That's interesting.
5: Steve, we did not get a clear answer from you on this one. And the correct answer is... like the biggest Greek god, he plays Zeus in the MCU. He has lightning bolts and everything, and that means Steve is your winner today in the College of Pop Culture Knowledge, the Russell Crowe edition.
1: Lori, I'm sorry that you lost, but I'm so glad that you called in from Excelsior.
6: Bro, all good. Bro. Sorry, Donna.
0: No, it's okay. I'm sorry, too.
6: When I heard Russell Crowe, all I could think of was, I need to listen the day before a little closer to what Stormy spends a little extra time on before I call in the next day.
0: Yeah,
1: there's always an Easter egg in the episode before. That's true.
5: Sure is.
1: Well, Lori, we love you. Send our love to your barbecue loving husband. Tell him I said what up, bro. And to all of Excelsior.
6: All right. Peace out, friends.
1: All right.
0: Bye,
1: love you. Bye,
0: Lori.
1: Now. I am going to spin the wheel. I'm going to put my beefy backside into it. Here we go.
5: Yeah! Oh, that backside is beefy because he likes the brisket right now, folks. And today's game for Steve Patterson is
0: Whammy.
5: 4 points today, Steve. I know you will take that. It extends your ginormous lead. You have 215 points. Donna has 154 points.
1: But wait, there could be more. Let's do the bonus.
5: All right, here we go. All right, Russell Crowe starred in a 2022 movie that shares the same name as this impassive facial expression. This expression is also the name of a Peacock TV series and a Lady Gaga song.
1: Steve. Donna.
5: Steve got it first.
1: Poker face.
5: It is indeed poker face.
0: I would have said smile.
5: Extra points.
1: Oh, really? Mm-hmm. Die with a smile.
5: Mm. Steve, you're up to 216. Donna, 154.
1: Did let's just move on. Did I find the greatest no soliciting sign? If you have a Ring doorbell or one of its knockoffs, you know the style I'm talking about. This might be the best one you can have. It's the least invasive, it's the least billboardy, and it's impossible to miss.
0: Okay.
1: I'll explain it, tell you what I bought. When we come back, Don and Steve on My Talk.
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1: Hey, it's Donna and Steve. You know, this isn't actually live right now. I'm a television star, I've been told. I need my beauty sleep.
0: And a lot of help from makeup.
1: Not sure we needed to go there. But enjoy these Best of Donna and Steve segments replayed for you now on My Talk 107.1.

0: Hello. We're back. It's Donna. It's Steve. It's My Talk 107.1. This is where talk is fun.
1: Everybody has a problem with solicitors coming to the door.
0: It is a big problem.
1: It is a situation that no one wants, but it always happens. You always get a little knock, knock, knock. Well, randomly, I was laying up in bed last night, couldn't fall asleep, and then the to-do list started coming to my mind, and I was like, oh, I need to get this, and I need to get this. Oh, and that too. Darn it. And then I remembered, wait, I just saw solicitors walking through the neighborhood today, and that reminded me I need to, all these years later, actually put up a no soliciting sign. I found one that to me was the most interesting design I've seen. People will put them out in their flower beds right before you walk up the steps.
0: They're smart. Like,
1: sorry, I didn't see those. Didn't see it. They were looking at the door the whole time. There could be a no soliciting sign even right next to your door. But they're like, oh, I'd already rung the doorbell. How about this, Donna? I'm going to show this to you.
2: Okay.
1: This is a no soliciting sign that goes over your Ring doorbell.
0: Okay.
1: So let me describe this. Imagine a Ring doorbell or one of the other modern doorbells with camera stuff. What you do is it's a little metal flap that you fasten. It has like 3M tape, something like that. So there's an adhesive and it flaps to the sticks to the side of your doorbell, which is vertical, running top to bottom. Yep. This then runs horizontal via flap and you close it over the part of your doorbell where somebody would press the doorbell button.
0: Nice.
1: And it says over it, no soliciting. Thank you. Now, a solicitor would never. However, if it was your neighbor, they would know naturally,
0: move,
1: oh, I can lift
0: sign.
1: That.
0: Yep.
1: You just flip it up, flap it back.
0: I like it.
1: It seems genius to me. It's got pretty solid reviews here as well. Flaps over very nicely. It goes on very easily.
0: Yeah.
1: And it goes right over the doorbell, right where they would go to hit it. And even if they knock, they know the first thing you're going to do is if there is a doorbell, you're going to go to ring the doorbell.
0: Yes.
1: And it's going to be right there. I've got it ordered. It should be arriving today.
0: I love it. I don't have a Ring doorbell, but I like the idea.
1: One step further, if there's something visual that I could wear when working in the yard, you were recently approached by a solicitor.
0: I was.
1: If I could wear something that just non-verbally communicates, I don't want to stop doing what I'm doing. I'm pulling weeds right now. I'm not like in the best mood I've been in all day. Please, sir, get off of my property.
0: Especially with that thing you're riding on.
1: Yes, I get it.
0: Your scooter.
1: You have a Segway, all right?
0: Or some kind of scootery thing.
1: I mean, there's scooters out there.
0: Just, good for you for hustling. I really, really do applaud you for that.
1: Yes.
0: Just do it down the street at my neighbor Dave's house, since you always identify him anyway.
1: And just talk to Dave down the street. You know Dave.
0: And I'm just like, stop.
1: This is called, if you want to buy it, by the way, this is the metal doorbell cover no soliciting sign.
0: Thank you.
1: Sold by the store Szzgr. S-Z-T-G-R. She's writing it down, even though she doesn't have any.
0: S-T-Z-G-R, Stargazer.
1: S-Z-T-G-R.
0: Oh, S-Z-T-G-R. I thought I would have said Stargazer.
1: I know, Donna. I heard it.
0: But now what is it?
1: I think that's why I said Szzgr.
0: No, because you know how everyone abbreves everything now?
1: I know. It's to save time.
0: I really thought it was Stargazer. Dang it.
1: I think this is nice.
0: All right. Well, good luck. I hope that works for you.
1: Thank you, Donna.
0: You got it. I have a list of the best restaurant chain burgers. Okay? Restaurant chain. We're not talking fast food chain. We're talking sit-down restaurant chain. Okay? Number one on the list, and this is coming from Burger Beast. Love their stuff. Buffalo Wild Wings. It's a double smashed burger with American cheese, bacon, grilled onions, pickled Fresno chili peppers, and Hatch chili aioli on a challah bun. Challah.
1: That's spelled C-H-A-L-L-A-H. And when Donna comes in contact with a word that she hasn't said before, she really leans into the affectation, if not downright acting.
0: Chala.
1: She's raising the roof. You can't see it, but I sadly can.
0: Have you been there?
1: I've not been to Buffalo Wild Wings. I don't think ever.
0: Interesting.
1: Very.
0: You know, if there's not one in your neighborhood, it's not like you kind of go out of your way to get there.
1: But I love wings and I love sports.
0: Good point.
1: My dude.
0: You should go there with your dudes.
1: You're right.
0: Do that. There's got to be one in your area.
1: There's not.
0: Yeah?
1: Yeah.
0: No?
1: No.
0: Huh.
1: Huh.
0: Number two on the list for best burgers at restaurant chains. Cheddar Scratch Kitchen.
1: I'm you don't know what that is?
0: So I'm going to move on. Number three is Cheesecake Factory. Double patties, double cheese on a toasted sesame seed bun with lettuce, tomato, red onion, pickles, and a secret sauce.
1: Very Big Mac-y.
0: Sounds good.
1: I'd eat it. I've never had a bad meal at Cheesecake Factory. I don't care that it became cliche for a while.
0: I love
1: Guess
0: it.
1: Why everyone was going there?
0: Because it's delicious.
1: Everything on their gigantic menu was really great.
0: So good. So good. Their Asian dishes are very good.
1: Bang Bang Chicken and Shrimp. Is that ringing a bell?
0: Not for me, because I don't do the bang bang, which sounds hot, spicy. Bang bang. Why don't you say things after I say
1: I'm
0: things?
1: I'm sorry. I had to type and it takes me a while to do that. Spicy Thai dish with the flavors of curry, peanut, chili, and coconut, sautéed with vegetables and served over steamed rice.
0: Oh, that sounds so good.
1: I can taste it. I'm in Southern California. I'm at Victoria Gardens out in Rancho Cucamonga. You would have had a field day if you lived in California.
0: Right? Chala. That was a callback.
1: It's a funny comedic thing to do.
0: Okay, we're back to talking burgers. Chili's. Chili's is on the list of best burgers at restaurant chains. Nearly half a pound of beef topped with Thousand Island dressing, American cheese, diced red onions, pickles, shredded lettuce on a brioche bun.
1: I do like brioche. I don't do brioche a lot. I don't think a lot of places are offering the brioche bun. It's nice when you get it.
0: You know what's a really good bun? A potato bun.
1: Truly.
0: So good.
1: You ever have potato bread?
0: Yes.
1: Why is that so good?
0: I don't know. It's very doughy.
1: Yeah.
0: And potato-y.
1: Oh, look. Oh, look. I can taste this. I'm looking
0: so
1: at this.
0: Good. You could like you could taste pull it right apart right if you wanted to. Yeah, that looks so good.
1: Oh, man.
0: Denny's is on the list.
1: What?
0: Two hand-pressed beef patties, cheddar cheese, lettuce, tomato, red onions, pickles on a brioche bun. Sound familiar?
1: Wow.
0: And finally, Outback. Half-pound burger topped with bloomin' onion petals. American cheese, lettuce, tomato, house-made pickles, onion, bloomin' onion sauce. Yes, please.
1: Can I talk childhood food memories for a moment?
0: Sure.
1: And then how it sort of spun forward and resulted eventually in my marriage. When I was a kid, my grandma would take, she would go with my mom and her husband, my grandma, grandpa, and then my mom and sister maybe would go to Denny's often. I felt like they went to Denny's. My grandparents were going to Denny's, I believe, I'll guess, four times a week. That's what it felt like. And we would get to go along with them. And Denny's, at its heyday, this would have been early 90s, they had a timer that they would bring out to your table. And after they took your order, they would set this Denny's branded yellow and red timer on your table, and it was 10 minutes. And your meal was going to be on your table within 10 minutes or you don't pay.
0: Hmm.
1: It was this huge thing. And it was so exciting as a kid to watch this happen. And from a food safety standpoint, maybe not the best way to market how quickly you'll get your food out.
0: Sure.
1: I don't know. But that was very exciting. I had so many memories sitting in the booth, sometimes under the table, coloring, sometimes in the booth, listening as they talked. I just had so many Denny's memories. Fast forward. I am 15 years old, at a youth group. We go out to dinner after youth group to Denny's. At the table next to me is a buddy of mine from high school and some girls that I had noticed at youth group that night that I hadn't seen before. He was my in. I went over, hey, Rob, what's up, blah, blah, blah. And then I started introducing myself to people at the table, and I introduced myself as Steve Patterson. And a girl at the table said, oh, and you said you go to Cheswick Christian Academy as well? Yes, I do. Oh,
2: is your brother Josh Patterson? Yes, he's dating so-and-so at my school on the cheerleading team. I said, well, how about that? That girl who started asking those questions is now my wife.
0: Oh, my God. That's so cute.
2: We ended up doing this big group date that my brother and his girlfriend at the time went on as well.
1: At a Denny's.
0: Wow.
2: My whole life is Denny's.
0: I don't ever remember a Denny's growing up.
2: Really?
0: Yeah, not even a little. We had so many diners, though. There's a diner on every corner.
2: You grew up in Jersey. Yeah,
0: correct.
2: They're all over the place.
0: Diners and malls. We have no shortage.
2: Hmm.
0: Yeah, don't remember Denny's.
2: Should I take my wife to Denny's
0: for
2: on a
0: your anniversary?
2: Oh, and maybe order a little Moons Over Miami.
0: Wow. I like that. You should do that.
2: Nice.
0: Are you going to?
2: I don't think so.
0: When's your anniversary?
2: Soon. Later this summer.
0: Yeah. Do that.
2: It's going to be the 21st anniversary.
0: Blindfold her and be like, you're going to love this.
2: Okay. And wait, so I'm going to blindfold her and then I would take the blindfold off.
0: When you
2: get inside of the Denny's.
0: That's right.
2: I don't know if that's the blindfold payoff that someone expects. Open your eyes.
0: And she'll be like, what?
2: Okay, what, do we have a table waiting? No, but I put our name on the list.
0: I love it.
2: Oh, Donna.
0: Got you a little coloring sheet.
2: I love
0: coloring. You could do,
2: coloring.
0: Do a little maze.
2: I love mazes.
0: I do not.
2: I like children's paper menus.
0: I want to go.
2: All right.

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13: ABC News, I'm Dave Packer. U.S. officials say they're getting closer to a framework of a deal to reopen the Strait of Hormuz, but neither President Trump nor Iran's supreme leader have given the go-ahead. ABC's Mary Bruce.
14: This tentative agreement says nothing of what happens to Iran's nuclear program, the central issue in this war, and it follows weeks of whiplash and discussions of deals that never came to be. Sources say the U.S. has committed to discussing sanctions relief for Iran during the negotiation period, something the president had said said was not up for discussion.
13: A gas explosion at an apartment complex in Dallas has killed a child and at least two other people, say officials. In Washington state, crews have recovered the remains of six of the nine workers missing after the rupture of a tank containing corrosive chemicals at a paper mill. Elon Musk calls it an anomaly. An unmanned Blue Origin New Glenn rocket apparently exploded into a fireball during a static test fire at Cape Canaveral. This is ABC News.
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17: Donna, you're the best.
18: Thanks.
17: No, you're supposed to say, oh, Steve, you're the best.
18: No, probably won't do that.
17: Okay, how about a compromise? Say, these are the best. These replayable segments that we liked from today's show.
18: But you just said that.
17: I know, I'm the best.
18: Okay.

0: Hey, welcome to Hour 3. It is the final hour of the Donna and Steve Show. It's already Thursday. Thank you, holiday.
1: Yeah!
2: Bruh, Susan just emailed. Tell Stevie Boy there's a Buffalo Wild Wings in Chanhassen. Now, she wrote it, and I don't know if this is a typo or kind of a cool new thing we could say. Chanhassen.
0: Let's not do that.
2: Like, oh, that place is gas.
0: Is that a thing?
2: I think it's a thing. I think you could say that.
0: No.
2: Yes.
0: I don't think.
2: I think so.
0: I don't think so. I just don't think so. Stormer.
3: Well, I always thought the main nickname for Chanhassen was Chan Happenin'.
2: Yeah, that was out there. That was out there.
0: I don't know about that, guys.
2: You want me to have ChatGPT come up with five cool slangs, but things that old, out-of-touch people would say?
0: Absolutely not. I would like to get
2: Give
0: on with
2: the
0: show. Give
2: me five quick things that would be slang that older people think 80s or 90s would use to say that something was fun.
0: We have about 70 stories to get to, and this is what he's doing.
2: I'm sorry. I live in the moment, and I just...
0: I don't. I like to stick to the plan.
2: Oh my gosh, they gave me ones from the 80s or 90s. Remember yesterday when I asked about something and they were like, I said, describe chess to me like I'm five. And they were like, your chest is your body's cage where your heart lives. Yes. Chess, not chest, chess.
0: You got to put that down.
2: I have to just scratch the itch now.
0: You,
2: let me just get
0: oh
2: the
0: my
2: old.
0: Oh my God, you need a diagnosis.
2: You are just mad because you're groggy.
0: Okay. Stop using everything I say against me.
2: Well, I'm sorry. I'm listening to Love Trapped, the podcast, and I'm knee-deep in litigation. And so I'm naturally wanting to use everything that anyone says against them in the court of law.
0: Can I continue with the show?
2: Yes.
0: I would like you to hear this.
2: I want to hear it extremely hard.
0: Robert Pattinson is playing To Catch a Predator host Chris Hansen in an upcoming movie called Primetime. Did you know about this?
2: I did not know that this was going to be a movie. This is weird to me.
0: It's so weird. So the trailer just recently came out, and you got to hear what you have to hear what Robert Pattinson sounds like as Chris Hansen. It's pretty good.
4: Come on in.
5: You watch television?
6: Well, there's something you should know. I'm Chris Hansen with Dateline NBC. You see how this looks, right?
0: That's
2: pretty
0: it.
2: Good.
0: It's pretty good.
2: That's pretty good.
0: Not bad. I don't have a release date for the movie. I don't know what it's going to include, what it's not going to conclude. But do you remember back in 2019, he was arrested?
2: Yeah.
0: After turning himself into police in Stamford, Connecticut, he was charged with larceny. And that arrest stemmed from bouncing nearly $13,000 worth of checks to a local mom and pop vendor for like promotional items like mugs and t-shirts and things. It's very bizarre.
2: Mm.
0: He did not do any jail time because he resolved the debt, completed some kind of program.
2: It was captivating television when it was on back in the day, To Catch a Predator on Dateline. It was captivating to watch it. Felt a little like voyeuristic of like you're watching someone at their lowest moment but about to perpetrate an awful crime
0: and being trapped.
2: Yeah, there was a lot that was there. What we don't know is if this movie will include at all the storyline. One of the targets of one of the episodes in 2006 ended up taking their own life, which put an end to the series. And so they're not sure if the movie will go into that or not, but
0: I mean that show crazy. Holy cow. I mean, I remember watching like Cheaters and thinking how devastating for these people.
2: Yeah.
0: But then you take it to this level. And I've never seen so many blow up hot tubs in my life.
2: They were.
0: There are a lot of blow up.
2: They
0: hot
2: were everywhere.
0: Tubs.
2: They were everywhere back then.
0: Anyway, I'm interested. I'll watch this.
2: I will watch Steven Spielberg's new movie.
0: What is his new movie?
2: His new movie is called Disclosure Day. It comes out June 12th. And let me give you a little rundown of it and then tell you what the early reviews are saying about it. This follows a Kansas City meteorologist played by Emily Blunt and an alien life believer played by Josh O'Connor.
0: Yep.
2: Who race against time to reveal extraterrestrial truths to the public. Disclosure Day. Some of the early reviews caught my attention. I had seen a bit of a trailer and thought, please be good. Please be good. Well, it turns out people seem to think that this is really good, saying it's like peak Spielberg. This is what he does best. They say it's got like it's as exhilarating as Raiders of the Lost Ark, but with the emotional texture and increased ambition of his post 9/11 work. Going on to say, right from the opening, Spielberg lays down the gauntlet and reminds you that he does this stuff better than anybody in the history of film.
0: Wow.
2: So some early high praise. Also, Emily Blunt getting a lot of early high praise as well. People loving her. Her performance
0: in this. She's great. She's good in everything.
2: And good summer for her. She's coming right out of The Devil Wears Prada 2.
0: That's right.
2: Having done super well at the box office.
0: Woohoo.
2: And some people saying it's her most accomplished performance.
0: Really?
2: Yeah. And she did great in A Quiet Place.
0: Oh my God, that movie was so good.
2: Yeah. Oh, and John Williams scoring it. They say it's his best score in years.
0: Love it.
2: Riveting, moving stuff. I can't wait to see this.
0: Steven Spielberg was speaking out against AI in filmmaking during a recent appearance on Michelle Obama's podcast.
2: Sure.
0: And while he thinks AI can be useful to find solutions to like medical issues, he thinks that's a good place for its use. He said, where I don't love it is where it takes a position or there's an empty chair at a writer's table. He said, I'm not willing to substitute, you know, because I don't really believe in sentience. And he says, I don't believe there's any substitute for the soul. And that's what we keep hearing over and over by these creators. He said, I don't think this is an algorithm that's inventable. He said, a computer that thinks it feels more like a human, you know, than we feel. He said, that raises an eyebrow for me. And he's like, don't tell me how my dialogue for this character is going to go. I'm going to tell you how it's going to go.
2: I like that.
0: Yeah, me too.
5: I really like that.
2: Sorry.
5: And I really like that.
0: There is a place for it. Yeah, and I think science and you know, the medical industry is a good place.
2: Yes, yes. And we've seen some early signs of some potential breakthroughs in that regard. That would be really cool. Did you see the robot? Speaking of AI, did you see the robot that was dancing at this convention? They were like, hey, let's bring out this dancing robot. He's so dancey. And he was dancing. He was crushing it. Boom, boom, tearing up the dance floor. And then there were two steps up to a higher part of the platform. And he like stumbled on it. And then like you would, like a real person would, quickly tried to like get himself back up. Like, okay, cool. Nobody saw that. I'm dancing again. Goes back towards the steps one more time. Falls again. And this time down for the count.
0: Oh, wow.
2: There's another win one.
0: Yeah, sure.
2: For humanity.
0: Thank you, robot. Have you seen this movie about John Hamm? It looks really fun. I'm going to tell you about it, okay?
2: Okay.
0: So it's a new comedy this summer about a woman who's on a mission to hook up with John Hamm. John plays himself.
2: Oh.
0: And the movie is called Gail Daughtry and the Celebrity Sex Pass. It stars, I don't know if I'm going to say her name right, Zoe Deutsch. D-E-U-T-C-H. I'm not familiar with it.
2: I want to say Deutsch.
3: It's Deutsch.
0: That's what I said. Zoe Deutsch.
2: That reads better than Deutsch.
0: That's fair.
2: Right?
0: Yes. All right. Zoe Deutsch as a woman who walks in on her fiance getting it on with his celebrity sex pass.
2: Okay.
0: You know, everyone says they have a list.
2: Yeah, like their hall pass.
0: Exactly. So she goes looking for John Hamm to even things up. And she even gets help from his Mad Men co-star, John Slattery.
2: Yeah, I see him on the poster here.
0: Playing a rundown version of himself. Weird Al is in this, too. I watched the trailer. It looks really fun.
2: This looks like it'll be a good one for you.
0: Thank you. It's this looks like a goofy, fun summer flick.
2: You've input a new word into my mind that I'm gonna have trouble with. Look at this douche.
0: Hey, my mom used to call people chooches. She'd be like, look at this chooch.
2: Funny, I had a friend named Chooch.
0: I think you told me that once.
2: I did. His name was Matthews. Brother couldn't say it.
0: Then there was Eddie and Chooch, R.I.P. to Chooch.
2: Yeah, Chooch the dog.
0: Yeah. And I'm sure because he's East Coast, maybe he's like, let's just call him Chooch.
2: You know, it's interesting now. I just saw Chooch recently over Christmas at one of our high school's alma mater, whatever, basketball games.
0: Nice.
2: And we're both 42. And I was like, Chooch. I would never call him Matt. Ever.
0: Yeah, there's a lot of nicknames that are really interesting.
2: My wife accidentally called me Steve the other day. She only ever has always called me Steven. She called me Steve, and I was like, excuse me? What is going on here? And she was like, oh my gosh, I don't know why I said that. That sounded weird.
0: You know what? When I was in my last relationship, which was 27 years ago, when he would call me by my first name, I'd be like, ew.
2: Yeah.
0: That's weird.
2: Yes.
0: Just in general, because it's always hon, babe.
2: Yeah.
0: Gorgeous.
2: Yes.
0: You know.
2: Long legs.
0: Bella. Perfection. We should go super late.
2: Great. We'll take a break. When we come back, more things.
0: Okay.
7: Brittany and Kendall.
8: I got my teeth cleaned at the dentist. You're going, tongue? Control yourself. Like, tongue, don't investigate that person's tool or finger. And it won't listen. The minute you say that, your tongue's like, I'm going to embarrass you so much.
9: I've never done that once.
8: Listeners, I need you to write in, please, because I'm dying.
9: No one does this.
8: I thought this was a universal experience.
9: No, ever.
8: I'm actually dying, mortified, dead, dying.
9: Ever.
8: Because they act like it's normal. I'm like, I'm so sorry. I have no control. My tongue goes whatever. They're like, oh, it happens all the time. Are they lying to me? To which I will literally never go back to that dentist. I like licked him. I don't even want to Google it because if I find out that's not a universal experience, how am I supposed to walk in this world?
9: The girl with the aggressive tongue is back for a cleaning in room 4.
7: Brittany and Kendall with producer Mike. 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
21: 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Woman 1 says, "Cold day, huh?" Woman 2, "What's that?" Woman 1, "Kinda cold today." Woman 2, "Yeah, wasn't expecting that." Woman 1, "What is it, 47 degrees? Woman 2, "No, more like 45. Woman 1, yeah, makes sense. At least it's not raining. Woman 2, "That would be sad." Woman 1, "So sad." Woman 2, "The weather." 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
0: Hey guys, we're back. It is the Donna and Steve Show on My Talk 107.1, where we are study buddies.
2: You're dang right.
0: You're dang right. May I begin?
2: Sure.
0: I have a study here. It's actually a poll. Let me try that again. I have a poll where people were asked about that electronic dynamic pricing at grocery stores.
2: Yes. Yeah.
0: So I have not encountered this yet.
2: I haven't yet either. I think that Walmart was doing a big rollout of it.
0: Yes, they are. Okay. So it's like vague pricing where prices may change based on the day of the week or the time of the day or even the particular shopper.
2: I get worried if a snowstorm is coming in. Does the milk double in price now?
0: That's what I wonder. Well, dynamic electronic shelf labels have been popping up at a lot of chains. Like you mentioned, Walmart. They're also bringing them to Target, Kroger, Whole Foods. And stores say this won't lead them to raising prices across the board or like gouging people for like what you said, you know, cold drinks on a hot day. It's just a way for them to better manage pricing to make sure that items hit that sweet spot where they sell, especially if they've been on the shelf for a while.
2: Listen, if dynamic can mean that it could come down as well, that they can easily mark things down so that they can move the products better. But customers are going to have some skepticism going in, worried that they're going to, at a whim, hey, you know what? People are buying this. They're not going to notice if it's 10 cents more. But right. If we tick it up 10 cents, then we sell a million of them. As we all know, according to math, that comes out to $50 million, right?
0: Right.
2: Folks.
0: Well, in a poll, 67% of people are in favor of banning this entirely. 65%.

0: What?
1: Fun. People like that.
0: I always like playing with the price gun.
1: Yeah. That was the best part of getting registered, filing for a registry at Bed Bath & Beyond.
0: Oh, yeah. You did the gun thing.
1: They gave us the gun, and then you go shopping, and you just boop, boop. Oh, that'd be fun. We should get those towels. Boop, boop. But somebody else should pay for them. And that microwave. Boop, boop.
0: Yeah.
1: So fun.
0: So much fun.
1: AI is killing your work social life, friends. Here's a study that you didn't even need read to you because you probably have already felt it in some way. Business Insider has a report on how artificial intelligence is threatening to take away your work social life, to which Donna and I say, hear, hear.
0: We like this.
1: Right, Donna?
0: 100.
1: What do you not want to do at work?
0: Socialize.
1: Why?
0: Time management.
1: When?
0: Every day.
1: See? The idea is that AI has taken away a lot of interaction. And in bigger workplaces, you know, think of like big buildings where AI has matriculated a lot more aggressively.
0: Right.
1: You combine that, less interaction, and some shrinking workforces, leaves people on their own in a lot of cases. And basically, people don't need each other as much, at least not in person. So studies show that these heavy AI users say they have lower trust in colleagues. I certainly do.
0: Sounds great.
1: Weaker team coordination. Mm-hmm. Yeah, so that's checking out. Mm-hmm. Higher burnout. Mm-hmm. How often do I threaten to quit?
0: Pretty much every day.
1: A few times a show, right?
0: Yes.
1: And greater feelings of isolation, which I like.
0: I like that, too.
1: I like that part.
0: More isolation.
1: Yeah, we say bring on the isolation.
0: You know what? I think the isolation thing, which we all know is very, it's important to have community as you get older
1: No doubt.
0: I am at the point right now where I can balance. I could go do brunch with friends, go meet someone up for a drink, go for a bike ride, and have mostly isolation and feel really good about it.
1: Yes, I agree. I had dinner with some buddies recently. It was good. We connected. And when we get together, we're talking about life. Like, what's going on? How's life? How's work stuff? How are the kids?
0: Yeah,
1: how's marriage?
0: Sure.
1: You know, like, let's ask some direct questions and make some good use of the time. And then I feel pretty good for a while.
0: Yeah. You're good for what? 2-3 months?
1: Yeah, three, four months.
0: 4 or 5, yeah.
1: Yes, I could do up to a half a year. So six,
0: 6 months.
1: Don't. Yeah, I like a little bit of isolation.
0: Well, you're never isolated, Steve.
1: This is true. This is why I crave it so much. There are so many people in my house.
0: Yeah, but then when you are alone, then you're like, well, I don't know what to do with myself.
1: First day, I'm all excited. Bachelor pad!
0: Yeah, you're like, I could stuff my face with brisket.
1: I'll get one of the twin mattresses, go down the stairs, you know. And after I do that a couple times, I'm like, what am I doing? Where is everybody?
0: Guys.
1: But, folks. What I want, though, can we have a happy medium is the question. Some interaction and some isolation.
0: That's all I'm saying.
1: And by some, 25% interaction, 75% isolation.
0: Unless it's your family.
1: Yeah, then it's 50.
0: Yeah, you could do 50-50. Be like, everybody leave the house.
1: Yes.
0: While I'm here. And then you come back.
1: Yeah, my sister and brother-in-law were offering to help us last week as we prepare for this graduation party for their son that we're hosting.
0: Yeah, I would hope so.
1: And they were like, what can we do to help? What can we do to help? And at one point we said, take the kids. Just take our kids.
0: Oh, yeah,
1: if you just remove them from the premises.
0: You could get stuff done.
1: We could really hammer through some stuff. But it turns out we were doing the kind of work where extra hands, extra helping hands help. So then they came over but also took some of the kids.
0: The high maintenance ones.
1: The high maintenance ones,
0: sure.
1: Yeah.
0: The ones who are like, Mom, Dad.
1: Yeah.
0: Dad.
1: You cut me an apple? Can you make me toast? Can you butter this toast?
0: Oh, my God.
1: Can you get me a bowl?
0: Exhausting.
1: You can get yourself a bowl. Can you get me water? Buddy, do you know how to get yourself water? Now you're even engaging there. Even if you're not doing it, you're stopping. You have no idea how many interruptions there are every day.
0: I can't even imagine.
1: There's almost no stretch of time where it's just unbroken concentration.
0: Right.
1: Get stuff done time.
0: Right. I see people who have kids and how they are very easily okay with any yes. Yeah. And I'm like, oh my God, you're driving me crazy.
1: Yeah.
0: You're driving me crazy. Please focus on one thing.
1: Yeah.
0: You can't as a parent.
1: No.
0: And I respect that.
1: Yeah.
0: Thank you.
1: Oh.
0: Good night.
1: Am I okay?
2: Where talk is fun.
3: It'll take your mind off things.
2: My talk. Everything and

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5: Hey, it's Donna and Steve. You know, this isn't actually live right now. I'm a television star, I've been told. I need my beauty sleep.
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0: Hi. Hey, guys, we're back. It is the Donna and Steve extravaganza. I thought it was Friday for a second. I don't know why. I don't know.
1: Yeah, wait, that's interesting.
0: Yeah, right?
1: It is interesting.
0: Wishful thinking is what it's called.
1: Yeah, because we're on a short week already.
0: That's right.
1: It should feel like Wednesday.
0: You're damn right.
1: But it's Thursday, or as I like to say, Thirsty Thursday.
0: Nice.
1: I'm hitting up a ton of bars tonight, man. Let's go.
0: Anyway.
1: How are you people hanging out at bars?
0: A lot.
1: How are people hanging out at bars? How does the noise, the coming and going of people, the people getting drunk and loud, the people who are out drinking everybody else, so now they're the loud one who suddenly you watch them turn a table from fun to sort of awkward now.
0: Yeah.
1: And then someone gets in an argument because, that's right, they're drunk, and so now their emotions are running super high.
0: I don't think it's all like that. Oh. That's not every story.
1: Sorry.
0: Like, I just, had a little shindig recently at a bar, and it does get challenging to try to connect with everybody.
1: Once there's a lot of talking. I hate it.
0: I know.
1: Music playing there?
0: Yes, but it was okay. It was okay. It was off in the distance a little bit.
1: Okay.
0: Yeah, it was fine. But what do you care? You've got a loud house.
1: Yeah, but I can say, hey, guys, can we turn that down? I don't have to speak to the manager. I am the captain now.
0: Oh, right.
1: My wife and I, we are Captain Phillips. Or whatever, the pirates who took over the ship. We're the ones in charge, is my point. You get it, movie reference.
0: Uh-huh.
1: If I'm at, let's say, Billboy Saloon, I can't, I'm just like, okay, it's loud here. Once you have to lean in. No. So you're liking the job? Because I know last time we talked, I feel like conversation sucks at that point. It takes so much effort. Where I would rather be, and thank you for asking.
0: You're welcome.
1: Is on a patio. Soft music on in the background.
0: Okay.
1: And the star is the conversation.
0: Just choose that kind of place.
1: I do.
0: What you're describing is a nightclub.
1: Maybe so. Maybe so, Donna.
0: All right.
1: I don't know a thing.
0: You just sound old.
1: Time to play a game we play every day.
2: I am tired.
1: I am always tired. Donna's tired today, too.
0: I'm just groggy. I'm not tired. Whatever.
1: Okay. Little semantic. It's the worst. When you feel groggy, it's the worst. Feeling tired when you can't sleep is one of the worst feelings.
0: Oh, that's a good one.
1: Oh, you started to sound a little flossy there. Oh, man.
0: I am tired.
2: Not one bit.
1: Yeah, are you excited, Flossy, about your party?
2: Not one bit.
1: Time for us to play the game that we play every day on Donna and Steve. It's called Whose Voice Is It Anyway? You get to play along. Celebrity voice guessing game. Let's hear a celebrity voice out of context. We'll be given a generic clue. And then Donna and I bid against each other, name that tune style, to see who can name that voice. For today's clue, we turn it over to producer Stormer.
3: All right. Well, for today's voice, you guys, I am looking for this actor who appeared in the 1996 movie All Dogs Go to Heaven 2.
1: Oh, the sequel.
0: Okay.
3: And we are tied 6-6 in the game. So, Donna, why don't you start today for the bidding?
0: Thank you. I can name that voice in 8 seconds.
1: I can name that voice in 2 seconds.
0: Dang it.
1: I don't know. I don't know what I'm doing. I'm feeling rambunctious. I've never seen All Dogs Go to Heaven 2. Frankly, I saw All Dogs Go to Heaven 1 a few years ago. I was like, boy, that's a little heavy. That's not really...
0: You just saw it a few years ago?
1: Probably within the last 6 to 8 years. The first one, not the sequel.
0: Okay. So you streamed it or something. So you know who was in it.
1: No, I saw All Dogs Go to Heaven 1.
0: Well, I'm just assuming they brought the same actors back.
1: I'm imagining it was an all-new voice cast.
0: All right, name that voice.
3: All right, Steve, you have 2 seconds to name this voice.
4: My car was in the shop, and I said to Amelia, I said, can I borrow your car?
3: Donna, I think, knows who that is.
0: Dang it!
1: Donna. Donna. Don't beat your chest. We talked about that. Don't do that. I think that was the voice.
0: No.
1: Of Charlie Sheen.
0: No!
3: All right, Steve is locking in Charlie Sheen. Here is the voice for a couple seconds one more time.
4: My car was in the shop, and I said to Emilia, I said, can I borrow your car?
3: And is that the voice of Charlie Sheen? It sure is, yay! Which means Steve is your winner today in this edition of Whose Voice Is It Anyway? Rick Vaughn himself.
1: That was fun. Thing.
0: That is a very recognizable voice.
1: Yes, there are some that are tough to dig up.
0: That is one of the easier ones.
1: It is so you would never confuse Charlie Sheen for anyone else.
0: Maybe his dad.
1: Maybe Emilio.
0: Maybe.
1: His brother.
0: Mm-hmm.
1: Half brother?
0: Brother.
1: Brother.
0: Yeah.
1: I love it. Must be brothers.
0: Yeah. In fact, I think Emilio, who cares? I watched a documentary. Emilio was, you know, his inspiration to get into
1: acting.
0: Yeah.
1: Cool, bro.
0: Yeah, man.
1: Okay.
0: We're so dumb.
1: Hey, you know what? The score of this game used to be 5-2.
3: It was.
1: That means I'm on a 5-game heater, Donna.
3: That's true. Donna now
1: five
3: has...
1: out of the last six have gone to me.
3: Mm-hmm. Donna has 6 points and Steve has 7 points.
1: No.
0: All right. Congratulations.
1: Thank you, Donna.
0: You're welcome. Hey, in case you haven't heard, Zac Brown got married.
1: Oh.
0: He married a pretty big name.
1: Oh.
0: He and jewelry designer Kendra Scott.
1: Oh.
0: Had a small private ceremony at a resort in Santorini. Let me try that again.
1: Yeah.
0: Santorini, Greece.
1: Did that feel better?
0: A little bit. And we haven't seen any photos yet, but listen to this. Between them, they have 8 kids.
1: Wow.
0: He's got 4 daughters and a son with his ex-wife. She's got 2 sons with her first husband, 1 son with her second husband.
1: That's something. She, Kendra Scott, is worth an estimated $900 million.
0: Holy cow.
1: She appeared as a guest shark on Shark Tank a few times. She was great. She was so good. My kids, my daughter, my older daughter in particular, my 15-year-old, loves Kendra Scott jewelry.
0: It's really pretty. She's good. That's incredible. She's very hot right now, or probably for the past few years, her jewelry.
1: Yeah.
0: Big name.
1: Yeah, that's pretty good. You know what they never have an argument about?
0: Money.
1: Well, they might, actually, but like not about an oil change. That would be so cool to have so much money where your car dies and it's not even a thought. Oh, your transmission went? It's going to be $12,000. Cuckoo.
0: Yeah.
1: Don't care. It doesn't matter. That'd be fun.
0: Yeah. Yeah. That would be really a nice relief, actually. They were set up by a mutual friend. How about that?
1: Oh, that's interesting.
0: That's cute.
1: Hmm. Thanks, Donna.
0: Congratulations, kids.
1: Yeah. He should get her some jewelry.
0: Well, I was looking at her ring. Did you see her ring?
1: Is it big?
0: That's an understatement. You know, I don't think I would want a ring that big. And the reason I say that, flip through the pictures. It just seems like it would be heavy and you can't do stuff. You always have to take it off. It's pretty big.
1: It is big. It is big. I think you'd find a way. I feel like a ring that big and beautiful, you'd almost happily be doing things with it.
0: Sure. Like showing it off.
1: He got into good shape, too.
0: Very much. Mm-hmm. Yes. Yeah. Well, he worked really hard. So good for him.
1: Congratulations.
0: Good day, sir.
1: Yes, yes. He should get her the Jane Seymour open hearts necklace for for their wedding.
0: He should.
1: That'd be fun.
0: That is very funny.
1: Rosie O'Donnell is sharing some before and after photos of her facelift after undergoing what she calls a shameful procedure. That's a little bit of a misnomer when you read the whole article on Page 6. But she did, in fact, get a facelift. She is 64 years old, Rosie O'Donnell. Posted these up on Instagram, unfiltered. And she explained in kind of a little personal essay that the procedure costs more money than she's ever paid for a car.
0: I do not believe that.
1: And that she feels, it feels almost shameful to her, that fact. She said, the things that I have earned, some say, but it's the gross excess that wounds me.
0: I don't think she has anything to feel shameful about.
1: Yeah, well, here's what she used to say: she would never do it. That she almost felt it was a betrayal of feminism, in her words.
0: Sure.
1: And she then lost 50 pounds, started to notice more wrinkles, and she had a change of heart. She said, I tried to be evolved about it and say things like, this is natural, this is earned. And then, how earned does it have to look, is what Rosie O'Donnell said.
0: I know she did. We went through something with one of her kids who was like, I can't respect you if you do this. And so Rosie sat with it for a while, and she was like, you know what? People should be able to do what they want to do to make them feel good. I mean, there is a point when you're aging where you do look in the mirror and go, whoa, who the hell is that? Like, when did that happen? And it happens very quickly. And, you know, it's a pretty good job. She does
1: looks
0: not
1: natural.
0: Look very different. I do notice, and this is not a criticism, that so she has some, like, sagging around her mouth, as do I. And they pulled it back, but left a little bit, if that makes sense. Does that make sense?
1: I think I know what you mean. Yeah.
0: Yeah, yeah, yeah.
1: Yeah, I think there's like there's a limit to what you probably can do with a facelift to make it look great and natural.
0: Right, because you're pulling back muscle tissue.
1: Is that right?
0: Yeah, you got to get into the muscle, which is...
1: Would you ever?
0: I'm going to use the never say never sitch. I'm going to go through some procedures coming up here in the summer, but it's not going to be a facelift. It's just going to be treatments and that kind of thing. Thank you. You know what? Nice. I want to get one of those masks too.
1: The red light mask.
0: Yeah.
1: You get one today on Amazon.
0: You're right, but I want to get one with really good reviews.
1: Yeah.
0: If anybody has one and believes it works, please send me an email.
1: Here, red light mask. I'm just going to see if I can. How much would you be willing to spend?
0: I mean, I feel like there are a couple hundred dollars, right?
1: I could get you one with a 4.7 rating, wireless red light therapy, four modes, $80.
0: Okay.
1: You don't like that it's so low priced?
0: I am concerned.
1: Okay.
0: That it's probably low rated, but you said 4.7.
1: I could get you a 4.6, 784 ratings, $400.
0: Now, why did the rating go down and the price go up?
1: Interesting. Higher price doesn't always equate to higher ratings.
0: Amen, brother.
1: Thanks, sister.
0: We gotta go.
1: Okay. Let's see. Oh, golly. There's so much stuff today, Donna.
0: So much left over.
1: I'm gonna stick them up.
0: Stick them up, yeah.
1: Let's see here.
0: Let's talk about our podcast. Not our podcast, but the one that we're listening to. You want to?
1: Okay.
0: Coming up?
1: Sure.
0: Yeah,
1: we'll do a little bit of that. We'll do a little Paul McCartney and Prince news that I think you might find interesting. And then we'll find out the soup of the day. All that when we come back, Donna and Steve on My Talk.
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0: What is happening?
6: I don't know.
0: I'm sorry that
6: economics
0: like,
6: or something? 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
7: I'm going to do the follow-up story on that tomorrow because I'm not making this up.
6: I'm not asking.
7: Oh, I love you even more for that.
6: I know.
7: Itch.
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1: Donna, you're the best.
0: Thanks.
1: No, you're supposed to say, oh, Steve, you're the best.
0: No, probably won't do that.
1: Okay, how about a compromise? Say, these are the best. These replayable segments that we liked from today's show.
0: But you just said that.
1: I know, I'm the best.
0: Okay.

0: It is the final stretch of the Donna and Steve show. I can't even believe that Steve is listening to a podcast that I suggested. I never in a million years thought you would start this podcast.
1: Every now and again, if there's one that's off the beaten path for me, I'll dip my toe in it and find out what's going on. This is, I guess you would call it true crime of sorts.
0: Yeah.
1: It's not murder.
0: Nobody
1: of a thing.
0: Nobody dies.
1: This is just an interesting story about a former Bachelor contestant whose season sort of ended in flames, bad PR around him, had a chance encounter with a potential real estate client, and then things really unravel from there. And in each passing episode, it's just they just keep slowly but surely stacking on a new layer of crazy.
0: You can't even make this stuff up. Like,
1: yes.
0: Just when you think it gets as far as it can go, it's like, and here comes another bombshell.
1: Yeah, it's weird. You and I were talking about this earlier this morning off the air. It can bring up a sense of, oh, there are some very interesting birds roaming the planet.
0: Mm-hmm.
1: Interesting people. And it's, we even said this, if you... This will sound heavy, but go with me. Murder, when you hear about someone murdering someone, you can almost make a little more sense of it compared to what's going on in Love Trapped, in that it could have been a fit of rage moment. Someone sort of snaps in an instant,
0: sure,
1: and like did something totally out of character.
0: Right.
1: Awful, but a little more easy for your head to wrap around it. Whereas in Love Trapped, it is...
0: It's diabolical.
1: And you're watching someone slowly and over a long period of time commit to trying to make a story believable at someone else's expense, so it seems.
0: Yes. Even when caught in lies, still plays it off as if you're the, like gaslighting, you're the crazy one.
1: And you wonder if they are gaslighting themselves at some point, too. If at some point, do people who lie pathologically, do they then begin to... believe their own lies,
0: yes,
1: to an extent where they don't go to bed with this big, heavy conscience like we would. Like, oh my gosh, this is causing me so much anxiety. But
0: right,
1: instead, you almost start to believe it on a level.
0: They start to double down.
1: Yes.
0: There's a lot of doubling down, tripling down. And then just when you think, again, that this is as bad as it can get, you come to find out some things that happened before this story even takes place. It's good.
1: Yeah.
0: This is one of the best podcasts I've ever listened to, because I've never been like, I gotta wake up so that I can turn the podcast on and leave for work a little early so I get a little extra time. It's like that.
1: Yeah, I said I was doing laundry recently, just folding it for like 10 minutes and thought, oh man, if I had my AirPods right now.
0: You could get 10 minutes out of
1: that
0: podcast.
1: I could listen to this quick, yeah.
0: Yeah.
1: Yeah, it's good. It's called Love Trapped.
0: And I think it's like Owens versus Eckerd or
1: yes,
0: something like that.
1: Yeah. And yeah, if you want to give it a shot, you can listen to it. Donna has finished it. I'm making my way through it. Our only encouragement is that you never listen to it during our show.
0: That's right.
1: That would be a betrayal of trust.
0: That would be such a betrayal, and we might have to take you to court.
1: Yeah, we will get litigious faster than you can say, that's how much?
0: That's how much?
1: Right, Donna?
0: You got it. And I think there will be a season two based on some things that are still left hanging a little bit.
1: Mm-hmm.
0: So we'll see.
1: Okay.
0: We'll see. Paul McCartney wants to release a posthumous duet with Prince.
1: Hmm.
0: He wants to release The Long and Winding Road. He says he is going to talk to Prince's estate about trying to make something happen. Prince used to do the song live, but Paul McCartney did not know about it until one of Prince's photographers sent him a live recording just a few years ago.
1: Oh.
0: And he said, it is really great. And so I'm going to sort of ask the estate because I can make it into something really good. It's kind of rocky. He plays some really good guitar on it. And he said he was a very special guy. We do have a recording of it here. He also said that Prince is a wizard. And he thinks Kiss is one of the 10 tracks that defines his life.
1: Oh, wow.
0: What?
1: Paul McCartney does.
0: Paul McCartney does.
1: Oh, interesting. Yeah.
0: Prince is a wizard.
1: So am I understanding this correctly? Prince would play it on his own. Paul would do it. And he's like, hey, I can mix this.
0: Yes.
1: Cool. That's great.
0: Yeah, I think it'd be really good.
1: I dig that. I would, I'd get down with that.
0: It's neat stuff.
1: Cool stuff.
0: Slick stuff.
2: I like that.
1: You know what I like?
0: Soup?
1: Soup.
0: Let's do it.
3: Come down for moose soup after! It's always a surprise.
1: Oh no, it's mac and cheese. It's always a surprise. If you've not heard this before, we are calling our in-house cafeteria to find out the soup of the day.
0: For our own pleasure.
4: Soup of the day.
1: Yeah, you cannot come here and get it. This is closed to the public, but maybe it'll inspire you.
0: Yes, or make you jealous. Cafeteria.
5: Hubbard Cafeteria, please leave a message.
6: Nothing for you. Please.
1: You know,
0: it's fine.
1: I saw him this morning, and I said, I look forward to talking to you later, maybe. Hmm. And he was like, something.
0: We got a lot of crabby people around here. Stormer.
7: I do know why he didn't answer today. It's grill day.
1: They're outside.
7: He's outside.
0: That means your soup is potato salad.
1: Oh, man.
0: On air, right?
1: Grill day. I found an old picture of Donna last night. I was going through old photos trying to find something for my son. And I found this old photo, and I said, do you know who that is? And I said, that is Donna Valentine. And he was shocked, Donna.
0: He should be.
1: There was another photo of you when you had cut your own bangs. And then I took a really close-up photo of you with your attempted cut bangs and Lloyd Christmas, played by Jim Carrey, the character in Dumb and Dumber. I don't think Stormer's ever seen this.
0: That might be my sister. I don't even know if that's
1: No, that's you.
7: G.
1: That's you. If anyone, it's your brother.
7: Do we know what year that's from?
0: Let's see. I'm probably about 9.
7: Don't zoom in on it like that, Steve.
1: Well, I'm just trying to make sure that you can see.
7: I saw it.
0: 75.
1: Who it is. There was another one a little later where you were in your rocker phase. Do you remember that photo?
0: The Joan Jett haircut?
1: Yeah. That was cool, man. I got to find some. I don't have a lot of older photos of me like readily accessible. I need to find some because there were some, you know, real phases that we all went through.
0: Did you ever have long hair?
1: No, I tried to grow it out long, remember, but it grew out.
0: Oh, yeah. Like Bozo. Yeah.
1: Yeah, think Krusty the Clown.
0: Sure. Yeah.
1: Like that.
0: Yeah, I could just see you in your phases. I can't.
1: Yeah,
0: I'm already embarrassed. I could see you in some weird outfits where you saw somebody in a movie and you're like, I'm going to try that.
1: Yes, that's almost exactly right. And just recently, I saw The Devil Wears Prada 2 and saw Stanley Tucci in an outfit, and I was like, I'm going to try that.
0: Describe what he was wearing.
1: Like a double-breasted navy blue cardigan. So instead of a cardigan being a deep V that meets in the middle, this only had like a little peekaboo, like a small shallow V at the top. And then it like came across, so it looked almost...
0: Oh, I gotcha.
1: Yeah, like a double-breasted, almost like a pea coat a little bit.
0: Okay.
1: Something like that. Okay. Yeah. And I was like, oh, I think I could work with that. And navy blue and white juxtaposed really nice, the dark
0: yes!
1: and the bright white.
0: Do it.
1: I think it could work.
0: Try it.
1: Bump it. Crank it.
0: Slap it.
1: Twist it.
0: Twist it. What else is there? What are all the
1: bumps? Crank it? Wait, crank it? Bop it? Hang on.
0: How do you crank it, though? Twist it. Pull it. Tug it.
1: Don't.
0: Okay.
1: Do this anymore, please. Anna,
0: all right.
1: You're gonna get us accidentally canceled. You don't have any. You're set. Your retirement account's fat. You're living life high off the hog. Your house is paid for. Your boat's paid
0: for.
1: What you're
0: saying,
1: your car's paid for.
0: I can afford to lose my job. Is
1: that's
0: what you're
1: exactly
0: saying.
1: What I'm saying.
0: Okay, all right.
1: Remember every other week when we're like, studies show that it costs $500 million to raise a child from 0 to 18.
0: And I was like, I don't need to know about this.
1: All right, we love you guys. Thanks
0: Thank
1: for hanging
0: you.
1: Out. We'll be back tomorrow. Bradley and Dawn are coming in next. We hope that you have a fab Thursday. Bye.
2: Here for Helmuth and Johnson. If you are someone who's going through a big life change, you may want to talk to an attorney, specifically one who does family law. I'm talking about if you're going through a divorce, you might want to talk to somebody about it. Also, trust and estate planning, which a lot of folks go, hey, I don't need to worry about that. I don't like having an estate, right? Well, you kind of do if you think about all the things you have. So maybe a retirement package, a boat, a house, car, whatever it might be, that's an estate. And you want to make sure that it's all tied up correctly, because if something were to happen to you and you don't tie it up together, the good news is the state that you live in, they'll have a plan. 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
19: ABC News, I'm Dave Packer. The U.S. and Iran could be close to another ceasefire deal that would include reopening the Strait of Hormuz. could also open the door to more critical talks to end the war altogether if an agreement can be reached on Iran's nuclear program. ABC's Mary Bruce.
20: According to U.S. officials, the president has been briefed on a draft agreement that would extend the current fragile ceasefire and see the strait reopen over the course of 60 days. Iran loosening its grip on the critical waterway as the U.S. pulls back its naval blockade on Iranian ports, buying time to start negotiating an end to the war.
19: In Central Africa, more than 250 people so far have died from what's suspected to be Ebola. Former CIA officer David Rush facing charges after federal prosecutors say he stored hundreds of gold bars in his home. He also allegedly lied about his background in an investigation finding he never attended the colleges he claimed, nor was he a Navy pilot. This is ABC News.
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0: Gail King has stories to tell. Welcome back to the Adventures of Bradley and Dawn. Gail King was on the podcast that everybody goes on, Call Her Daddy, yesterday. And she had a story to tell about her ex cheating on her and that she walked in on him. This is her ex-husband. And she spoke about what actually happened, and it's pretty shocking. And she had to call Oprah about it because she was so upset, which I understand. I guess, well, I'll just tell the story first. So she had gone on a trip, and Gail King said she got back from the airport earlier than expected one day and immediately knew something was weird because the house alarm was on. And that is something that her husband never did. He never set the alarm. So she comes home early, like her flight landed early. I don't know. So she goes up, tries to get in the house, and the alarm's on. She has to undo the alarm.
1: Okay.
0: So then she says that her ex-husband bolted out of the bedroom, wrapped in a towel, and then tried to block her from going in the bedroom.
1: Okay. So at that point,
0: you're like,
1: what did he think? Like, he must have set the alarm thinking that'll slow her down. But, you know,
0: yeah,
1: it's not like you're going to be able to cover your tracks with someone in the house.
0: Yeah, that's true. Yeah. So I wouldn't be like, don't cheat. But if you're going to, don't be that dumb. Like, don't cut it that close if she's coming back that day.
1: Also, why are you doing it in your own house? Come on now.
0: There's so many problems with this.
1: Don't you people know how to do this?
0: So she searched the house, okay, and found the woman in question wrapped in a towel. And she was hiding behind the door. And the woman was her best friend.
1: This is just...
0: this is crazy.
1: And it was not Oprah.
0: Oprah was not her best friend at the time, because I always thought Oprah was her best friend.
1: Yeah.
0: But apparently, you know, this was long ago.
1: What's going on over there?
0: Well, I don't know, but I don't like it. Girl. Let me put sometimes videos just start playing and popping up.
1: Oh, I know. It's difficult.
0: It's horrible. So anyway, she was very upset about it. She divorced this guy in 1993.
1: Okay.
0: So I guess that's
1: pre-Oprah.
0: When Oprah became her best friend. But I thought that was pretty crazy.
1: Well, you said she had to call Oprah about it.
0: She had to call
1: Oprah.
0: So
1: they were friends at the time.
0: They were friends. They knew each other. Yeah. I mean, people can have two best friends, can't they?
1: No.
0: Okay, it's either.
1: Even get me started on best friends. I have a beef with best friends. But,
0: you do? What?
1: Yeah, but we don't need to talk about that now.
0: Go ahead.
1: I just don't. Oh no, because now you're going to get me in trouble. Stop it! Why are you doing this to me?
0: Well, we have the time to talk about it.
1: I can't. I don't like claiming best friendage.
0: Yeah, you don't like to call someone your best friend because
1: I think
0: you
1: when
0: got a lot of friends?
1: When you got... yes, and I think best friends are great when you're growing up.
0: Okay.
1: Now, I say that as a person who didn't have a great best friend growing up, who I'm still great friends with, meaning mm-hmm. I understand if like you've always had your best friend. Like Jamie has a friend that he's had since he was, you know, a teen or maybe early 20s. Mm-hmm. And like they're still friends today. So like I get why they would call each other like, well, I don't even know if they would call each other best friends anymore. It just feels like when you say that out loud as an adult, mm-hmm. that's just going to make everyone else feel a little left out.
0: Oh, sure. Yeah, I get that.
1: And that's OK for some people. But yeah. for me, I just like
0: I know.
1: See, I said you were going to get me in trouble.
0: I get what you mean.
1: I was going to say, like, understand. I don't like best friends. I think that puts a lot of pressure on people.
0: Yeah, because there's somebody that I would call my best friend, but I'm not his best friend. You know what I mean?
1: It's not MC, is it?
0: No.
1: Oh, okay.
0: No.
1: That was about to be real sad.
0: No.
1: Because I would say my best friend is Jamie.
0: Yeah.
1: But he's also my partner.
0: Yeah.
1: And, you know.
0: And this person used to be my best friend, but it's just like lives change and, you know.
1: So this person would not consider you their best friend?
0: I don't think so. No.
1: But you would consider them your best friend because of the past relationship you had or the current relationship that you have?
0: What? What now? Say it again.
1: So do you think of that person as your best friend because of the relationship you had with them?
0: Yeah.
1: Or is it because of the relationship you have today?
0: The relationship I have today is not the same as it used to be.
1: That's
0: so
1: what I'm saying.
0: Not really,
1: so you identified them
0: anymore.
1: As a best friend before.
0: Yes, I did. Yeah. But, and then I kind of found out, oh, wait a minute. I'm
1: but
0: not
1: you're just
0: his
1: holding
0: best friend.
1: On to that
0: mm-hmm.
1: as a sign of, you know, appreciation for that relationship.
0: Yeah, for sure.
1: But it's not an active thing that you engage.
0: Not anymore.
1: Yeah.
0: No.
1: No, I get. No. I think that, I mean, like, I could say this was my best friend growing up.
0: Yeah.
1: You know?
0: In my 20s, 30s, you know, I would say even 40s.
1: I had best friends growing up, like in high, you know, in grade school, high school, mm-hmm. and then in college. But those aren't the same.
0: They change.
1: For me.
0: Yeah.
1: For me.
0: Yeah,
1: some
0: for
1: people,
0: me
1: like, they're friends from, like, day one, and they have been best friends for the rest of their lives. And that's, I marvel at
0: that. I
1: know
0: a lot of people that have that. Yeah. I don't have that. I would say that.
1: I don't have that.
0: I don't have that. I would say that, MC is my best friend.
1: Oh.
0: Yeah, he
1: that's
0: is.
1: Sweet.
0: I mean, yeah, love the guy. Let's move on to another cheater story.
1: Oh, I'm glad we worked that out for you.
0: Yeah. Okay, remember Mike Vrabel? He is the coach of the Patriots, and he had the affair with, you were actually gone on vacation when all of this broke.
1: Yeah, which is good because sports. But,
0: yeah, sports. But
1: I know it literally was on headlines everywhere.
0: It is, yeah. Pictures of him with sports reporter Diana Rossini. Now, she ended up losing her job, but he kept his somehow because that's the way the world works.
1: Somehow? I think we know how.
0: Yeah, so he went off to some kind of a counseling retreat for 2 days, but then he made sure.
1: Two-day retreats?
0: Yeah, and then he came back to be there for the real important part of the NFL draft that really mattered.
1: Well, good.
0: So he cleared himself up in that time. He was at a press conference, and this is what somebody asked about, well, his marriage and family life.
3: When we spoke to you last, you were talking about the balance of family and football. Just how would you describe how that process has been going?
4: Oh, really good. I think that's, again, I appreciate my family is great. I love Jen. I love the boys. I love, you know, my personal friends. And then, you know, this spring is focused on really the coaching staff.
1: Mike Vrabel.
0: Okay. So he is like, I love Jen. That's his wife who learned through photos that he has been seeing this woman for years and years. Like, you can predate, like, before they had kids, and it's a lot.
1: So. Yeah.
0: And then Diana, named her firstborn child Mike.
1: Yeah.
0: So we're like, what? We still want to know if those kids are Mike.
1: Mm-hmm.
0: Mike's or her husband's. I'm sure he wants to know, too.
1: Not Mike Ganger.
0: No. No. Oh, my gosh. No. Mike. Not sweet Mike Ganger.
7: Are we sure?
0: No.
7: Well, we are. Yes,
0: yeah, we're 100%. Sure.
1: Technically,
0: we're sure.
1: But
0: no. So that's the latest with Cheaters.
1: Thank you, Cheaters.
0: And
1: that was a
0: friends.
1: Great series in the 90s.
0: Yeah.
1: Or was that early 2000s? Cheaters?
0: Oh. Is that the one where they catch a cheater?
1: Yeah. Oh. I loved that show. That was TV show.
0: Oh, let's yeah. See. That was a good, like,
1: it had to be the 90s.
0: Hunt them down.
1: Yeah, because I watched a lot of Cheaters.
0: Yeah.
2: We should. Well, first episode, 2000. Okay, so okay. It was right in the year 2000.
7: And it said it only ended back in December 16th of 2024.
2: Whoa.
0: Excuse me?
2: 24 years?
7: I guess so.
0: Is that like rivaling The Simpsons?
7: Close. Like, 21 seasons.
2: Did anybody ever figure out, was this like completely fake? Because I always, you know, like wondered if those shows were just setups.
0: Of course they are. Some of them I think are true, but you have to have a show. So... You
2: oh, here we
0: fill
2: go.
0: In the blanks.
2: Controversy and incidents. In 2002, the Houston Press tracked down several people who said they were paid $400 per show by one of the detectives of the agency to act on the show and were paid $50 per referral for other actors. One performer said, what they told me was that some of the episodes are real, but they would do these ringer episodes to supplement the show, which means all the episodes were fake.
0: Yeah. There's like once a season. Right. It was a real... Yeah. Person.
2: All right. This is a real show we're doing. We are mm-hmm. real people, not AI. But when we come back.
0: Sure, you can tell.
2: I mean, nobody would pay for this.
0: No,
2: honey.
0: Nobody would program this. Stormer is touching Sell his it. Face to see if he's real and pinching his hand.
7: I still don't know if I am or not. I'm scared, guys.
5: Oh, morning, sunshine.
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6: 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Upside down crab walks down the stairs. 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
26: I'm Bradley Trainer,
0: and I'm Don McClain, and this is Blinded by the Item.
26: Blind items are celebrity gossip with the names left out.
0: Together, we'll play detective to figure out what the item is telling us about our favorite celebrity. Welcome to Blinded by the Item, juicy bits of gossip with the names left out. I am Don McClain. That is Bradley Trainer over there.
27: Hello.
0: If you're watching on YouTube, he's wearing a blue shirt. Oh. And there's Mike Ganger. Without him, we couldn't do this because he gives us blind items from the internet. We try to guess what celebrity he's talking about. That's the name of the game, Blinded by the Item.
27: And it's pretty fun.
0: It is fun.
27: Tell us.
2: It's pretty fun.
27: So you can enjoy some of this pretty fun content over on our YouTube page. Give us a like. Give us a subscription. Go ahead and hit that little subscribe button. And also hit the notification bell. You'll get notified when we go live every weekday with more Blinded by the Item. We just keep giving it to you. You're welcome. Yeah.
0: That's right.
27: Mm-hmm.
0: It's our new t-shirt. We just keep giving it to you.
2: Hey.
27: All right. Let's see how it goes. Let's begin.
2: Keep my mouth shut.
27: With this first one here, as we get into some of these juicy bits of gossip with the names left out, let's start with this one. Rumor has it this A-minus list celeb slash entrepreneur slash podcaster slash author slash reality star, and only this high thanks to her husband, has hired a realtor to look for a home just for herself. Trouble in paradise? Question mark. Rumor has it this A-minus list celeb slash entrepreneur slash podcaster slash author slash reality star, and only that high thanks to her husband, has hired a realtor to look for a home for herself. Trouble in paradise?
0: Do we first know her as a reality star?
27: Nope.
2: So she did a thing, which is what made her famous, and that launched all these other things?
27: The thing that she did that made her famous was marry the higher on the list star.
0: Oh, okay.
27: Yeah.
0: I see. Okay.
27: So again, we have I believe that is the case, and if I'm wrong about that, I apologize, but I think that's the only reason we're really super aware of this
0: woman. Is not, so her husband is an A-list actor?
27: Yes.
0: Okay. Are they American?
27: They are.
0: Okay.
27: Yes.
0: Okay. So, do we know her by name?
27: Yeah, definitely.
0: Oh, definitely. Okay.
27: Again, she is an A-minus list celeb / entrepreneur / podcaster / author / reality star, and only that high thanks to her husband. She has hired a realtor to look for a home for herself. Is there trouble in paradise?
2: So it's not, but it's somebody like a Kelsey Grammer, like somebody who's...
0: Camille Grammer?
27: Sure, it'd be somebody like that for sure.
0: But she's divorced from him.
2: Yeah. But I mean, somebody who married a guy and then you're like, oh, I know her.
0: Mm-hmm. Okay, I'm just going to say this to get it out of my head,
27: please.
0: But it's really unlikely.
27: Yep.
0: Hilaria Baldwin.
27: There's one dash that was left off, and that would be yoga instructor.
2: Whoa! Oh,
27: because, yes.
2: You got it!
0: What?
27: It's Hilaria Baldwin. Which, again, how is this even possible when she's got like 14 kids?
0: No. Yeah,
2: this is
0: there's
2: not a thing.
0: Like but, 10 or 8 or something.
27: According to the blind item, rumor has it that Hilaria Baldwin has been looking for a home and has hired a realtor to look for a home just for herself. Is there trouble in paradise?
2: Okay.
0: Whoa.
2: I don't. That sounds about as far fetched as her hiring a hitman.
27: Yeah.
2: Do you know what I'm saying? Because,
0: yeah.
2: Like, I don't know what world. Would you think all of a sudden she would just shut that down and run off with all them kids? She'd sooner kick him to the curb, make him go get an apartment.
0: Yeah.
27: Oh, yeah, for sure.
0: I watched that reality show they have. They do live in a big, like, penthouse in New York,
2: I believe. Sure they have multiple homes.
0: Yeah. Sure, she could just go live in the Hamptons.
2: I'm just saying,
0: their
2: it
0: other
2: seems
0: home.
2: Like how would she extricate herself from that life which she has built being, you know?
0: Can you imagine the child support?
27: Now, I will say
2: that might be an incentive. 14 kids worth of Alec Baldwin child support.
27: As of a few months ago, Alec and Hilaria did put their Hamptons home that you just referenced on the market for $20 million.
0: $20 million. Okay.
27: Yeah. And I guess. We do know she does have something coming up very soon. She's going to be a part of that
2: reality retreat
27: show. So I don't know. Are they going to be showing some of her other parts of her life? She wants to be in a different home for that filming.
0: Be insane and deserves its own reality show.
2: Do you think that this is just squawk to pimp that show?
0: Maybe.
2: Feels like they're like putting some feelers out there.
27: Feels like it.
0: I mean, I don't think they need any help, but maybe that's just because we're so entrenched in the world of all of these celebrities that we're super interested in watching this one.
2: I will say, too, I mean, it's not to say they don't have problems. I'm just saying, like, to then completely, like, I'm going to hire a realtor to take me around and look at open houses for my army of children.
0: I mean, say what you want about her and all of stuff. But like one thing, I wouldn't say that she doesn't, unless he did something completely heinous. I feel like she's really in love with him. I mean, when you bear 8 children with somebody and
27: seven.
0: And then, you know who he is. Like you've been with him for that long. And I know he has like anger problems with paparazzi, and throughout the years he's been an angry guy. I just got, from their show that she's really committed to the marriage, and so is he.
2: Well, and if she didn't leave him when the crap hit the fan, aka he
0: the rust unfortunate accidental death
2: led to the death of the woman on set,
0: mm-hmm.
2: then I feel like she's probably not leaving anytime soon, or at least for anything less. I don't know. Yeah. I don't know. But is this the first I feel like we've heard of trouble in this paradise?
27: I would say the actually not necessarily the case. Remember when he crashed into the garbage truck?
1: When
27: he was supposed to be, I believe the narrative was they were together.
0: Oh, and
27: I think in LA or something, and that's where things were while they were filming. They were doing the whole thing, and then all of a sudden, he one weekend wasn't he with his brother?
2: I was going to say, yeah. I think he was with his brother.
27: He was with his brother, and one of them, I think it was Steven, right?
2: Yeah.
27: I think Steven and him were driving, and he claims his garbage truck just, you know, flew out in front of him, and there's no way he could have reacted. And then we saw a surveillance camera that made it feel very different than what he was claiming.
0: Oh, sure.
27: And there was a belief that, you know, maybe some substance was involved.
2: So maybe she drew a line.
27: And maybe he was, like, not with the family like we were all led to believe at that time.
0: Yeah.
27: So, I don't know.
2: Okay.
0: I mean, there's a whole bunch of stuff we don't know. We really don't know what's going on in people's marriages, even though we claim to. Sometimes we can predict it in the blinds, but...
27: Because I'm sure people are jumping into the comments, I will mention. He does have they have eight children. He has Ireland Baldwin, with Kim Basinger, but then other seven kids are the two of them.
0: Yeah.
27: So there you go. That is your first blind item today. You guys got it. That's something. Keep an eye on it. Keep your day smoke.
2: Watch this space.
27: Mm-hmm. Let's keep rolling on with another one here. When it looks this good, just own it, girl. This B-plus list celebrity offspring got a referral from her higher on the list mama and got some great work done, though she keeps denying it.
0: No.
27: It looks that good, girl. Just own it, according to the blind items. This B-plus list celebrity offspring got a referral from her higher on the list mama and got some great work done, though she continues to deny it. And she denies it in a comedic way, which is why it's landed in the blind items.
0: Okay. Like, if her boobs are fake?
27: No.

0: A reality star?
1: No.
0: Mom is an actress.
1: Yeah.
0: So daughter's an actress?
1: Yeah.
2: Okay.
1: But listed, I think, appropriately as B-plus list celebrity.
2: Okay, so it's definitely not like Margaret Qualley.
1: No.
2: Okay.
1: This is somebody that, again, much like the Hilaria situation, yes, she is an actress, but I think most people know this person
0: as a child,
1: as a celebrity offspring more than their
0: a nepo bebe.
1: Yes. Okay. Nepo bebe.
2: Okay. So not Kaia Gerber.
1: Nope.
0: She's not a Baldwin.
1: She's not a Baldwin.
0: She's not a Baldwin. She's not a Hadid.
2: Gosh, I'm just trying to think of Kate Hudson. Okay.
1: Oh, when it looks this good, just own it. This B-plus list celebrity offspring, also actress, got a referral from her higher on the list mother, who's in an A-list actress. Yes. Got some great work done, though she keeps denying it.
0: Is the A-list actress mom like active in Hollywood?
1: Yes.
0: Is it Demi Moore?
1: Yes.
0: Oh, and so Rumor.
1: Yes.
0: Yes, let me remember. We saw Rumor recently, and I don't remember what they said.
2: These people are too young to get facelifts.
0: Well,
2: I mean,
0: yes, and
2: it's like getting a knee replacement too early in life or a hip replacement. They're like, you should wait because you're going to have to replace it.
0: Agreed.
1: 37-year-old Rumor Wilson is saying that, or let me fill in the blind item first. When it looks that good, just own it. Rumor Willis got a referral from her higher on the list mama. That would be Demi Moore, of course, to get some work done. It turned out great, so I don't know why she keeps denying it. She recently on a podcast said, I did not have any sort of plastic surgery. Spiritual work is what changed my face.
2: What?
0: Okay.
2: Spiritual? I can't even say it.
1: Spiritual work?
2: Spiritual work.
1: Quote, I'm hotter than I've ever been, and it's spiritual work that has changed my look,
0: Jesus,
1: changed my face,
0: healed my face.
2: Something, crystals, or
0: oh, that's true. It doesn't
2: witchcraft?
0: Have to be Jesus.
2: Yeah.
0: Witchcraft.
2: I don't know. I don't just say
0: like how you go from
2: spiritual
0: Christianity
2: journey.
0: To
2: well,
0: it was
2: know,
0: a face demon,
2: which is you know like witchcraft, meaning people who are
0: Wiccans.
2: Yeah, yeah, could be. Anything.
1: I don't even get Botox anymore, she said. I wish that's why I have all these lines on my forehead when I talk. My face literally has physically changed from the spiritual work that I have done. I know it sounds crazy. Oh.
0: You know, I wonder if it's like that. What's that body work people do where they rub hands all over you and stuff? Isn't that like a thing?
2: Reiki?
0: Healing? Yeah.
2: Reiki? Where Yeah.
0: You like hover?
2: Mm. Yes, that's Reiki.
0: Yeah.
2: Mm-hmm.
0: Maybe that's what she's talking about.
2: Or maybe transcendental meditation.
0: Oh, sure. Does that help lines in your face?
2: I don't know.
0: You could use this cream or
2: you can meditate.
0: Pray those lines away.
1: Pray those lines away.
2: Maybe she's less worried and so she doesn't frown as much, but you'd think she'd be smiling a lot, which is why I have wrinkles.
0: Mm. I'm going to keep my mouth shut. Yeah, I smile a lot, too.
2: I got all these crow's feet.
0: Yeah.
1: And you'll have wrinkles if you like and subscribe to our podcast.
2: Oh, don't say that. You won't have wrinkles.
1: No, because you're
2: going to
1: smile along and laugh so much. Just
0: well, yes,
1: like you explained.
0: Now people are going to be like, oh, I'm going to get wrinkles if I watch those two fuddy-duddies.
1: Let's remind you to go on over to YouTube, like, subscribe, hit that notification bell, and check out our podcast as well as we keep rolling on, but spiritual work.
0: That's spiritual.
2: I got to find out what kind of spiritual work she's doing.
0: I mean, hey, look, in this economy, whatever you can do to make a few extra bucks.
1: There you go.
3: Where talk is fun.
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4: 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Let's keep rolling on with another blind item here. This foreign-born A-minus list singer/model who recently won a couple of awards was still partying hard from the after parties. Mind you, that's like 90 hours after the event. Whoa. That's not celebrating at this point. It's a problem, and her team recognized it. They shut down her socials. They will try to spin this as a marketing play for the new album. Yeah. I assure you, it is not. This foreign-born A-minus-list singer/model who recently won a couple awards was still partying hard from the after parties. Mind you, that's like 90 hours after the event took place. It's not celebrating at this point. It's a problem, and the team recognized it and shut down her socials. They're going to try to spin this as a marketing play for the new album, but we assure you it is not.
5: Okay.
4: So foreign-born A-minus-list singer/model.
6: A singer model.
4: Mm-hmm.
5: Mm.
6: Does she have a famous boyfriend?
4: She, let me see here. I don't believe so.
6: It's not like a Dua Lipa.
4: It's not a Dua Lipa. No.
6: She's not really a model. I mean, she's beautiful.
5: Is it Paris Jackson?
4: It is not.
5: Okay.
4: She's had some rumored high-profile relationships with one very problematic man. And otherwise, for the most part, based on these pictures, that was not a rumored relationship. She definitely had a relationship with this problematic man. No, she has no other current relationships.
6: Problematic man, is he a celebrity?
4: Yeah.
6: Actor?
4: Nope.
6: Politician?
4: Nope.
6: Sports dude?
4: They have the same profession.
6: Oh, actor.
5: Model?
6: Wait, model.
4: No, she's a singer first.
6: Right? She's
4: a
6: singer first. Sorry.
5: Okay, so not Emily Ratajkowska.
4: No.
5: Okay. Oh.
4: Your first clue is that she had a relationship, it sounds like, with a problematic A-list singer who somehow is still A-list. Somehow.
5: Okay, so partying.
6: He's an A-list singer who's a problem.
5: Not Matt Healy.
4: No.
5: Okay. I was like, is this Taylor Swift?
6: That'd be kind of funny. She's a model.
5: This
4: foreign-born A-minus-list singer/model who recently won a couple of awards. So you guys know that award show, the AMAs. Mm. And she was still partying hard at the after parties. That's like 90 hours after the AMAs took place. It's not celebrating at that point. It was a problem. Her team recognized it and shut down her social media accounts. They will try to spin this as a marketing play for the new album. We assure you it is not.
6: Is she British?
4: She is not British. Let me... answer that question here. No, not British.
5: Is it Dua Lipa?
4: Already guessed that. No.
6: Oh. I said that.
5: Sorry. I was reading my notes.
6: Okay.
5: Rita Ora?
4: Nope.
6: So you said you had to look to see if she was British. Does that mean she is British adjacent? Like, is she Canadian?
4: She is not.
6: Or from a Commonwealth country?
5: Like Australia?
4: I believe she... I don't know the answer to that question.
6: Okay, that's fine. That's
4: I'm
6: fine.
4: Trying to... I just knew that I didn't know which country
6: she's
4: she
6: not
4: was
6: Irish.
4: From. No.
6: Okay.
5: Ellie Goulding? Or Goulding?
4: No.
5: Okay, she's British.
6: She's a pop...
4: She is absolutely from a country that is a proud active member of the Commonwealth Nations.
5: Oh. Okay.
6: In the British Isles?
4: No.
6: Okay. So is from an African country?
4: Yes.
6: Oh. No.
4: One very, very far south.
6: South Africa?
4: Yeah.
5: Okay.
6: South Africa.
4: I didn't think that was going to help you very much. I just gave it to you. But this is a South African A-minus list singer/model who just won a couple of big awards. And by the way, I do think she won a at least one Grammy as well this last award season. I know she did, because we actually talked about her partying at those after parties as well. I just remembered that.
6: Oh, God. Okay.
4: There was a whole thing about her partying at those after parties. Apparently, according to the Blind Items, her AMA's parties were continuing up to 90 hours after the event.
6: Yeah,
4: it's not celebrating at that point. It's a problem. Her team recognized it and shut down her socials. They're going to try to spin this as a marketing play for the new album. We assure you, it is not.
6: I'm sure people are yelling out there. You got any South African...
5: Iggy Azalea is Australian.
4: Correct.
5: Grimes?
4: No, but she shares something in common with Grimes.
6: She dated Elon Musk?
4: Nope.
6: She had a child with Elon Musk.
4: Well, a lot of people fall in that category, but no, I don't think
5: okay.
4: so.
5: Okay. She does electronic music?
4: Nope.
5: Okay.
4: Grimes.
5: It
6: rhymes with Grimes?
4: She's known by one name.
6: Oh.
5: Okay.
4: This Kesha's one named foreign born A minus list singer slash model won a Grammy recently, also won a couple of AMAs, still partying hard from the after parties. That's like 90 hours after the
5: okay.
4: event.
5: It's Rosalia.
4: We've definitely talked about this individual before, but I'll be honest, this is, you have to dig a little bit here. If it's not in your notes, I don't know if it's going to be on the tip of your tongue. This person's biggest hit came from a couple of years ago. It was a song we heard all of the time.
5: Mm.
4: It just flowed right through our ears.
5: Flowed.
6: It flowed right from our ears.
4: It was just...
6: Melody?
4: Around the whole world, it just flowed and...
5: Whoa.
4: We were flooded with this song.
5: Florence and the Machine.
6: Oh, Wave.
4: We were flooded with this song. It was almost
5: deep. Flooded.
4: Difficult
5: deep
4: to.
5: Water.
4: Well, yeah.
6: Swim.
4: The song is called Water.
6: Oh.
5: It's called,
4: you know the song Water. You've heard it a million
5: Crystal
4: times.
5: Waters.
6: I know people are screaming right now.
5: Well,
6: Crystal Waters. I love it.
5: Can
6: we get to the guy first?
4: You can. Again, problematic.
6: Problematic A-list.
4: A-list hip-hop artist.
6: Hip-hop artist. Chris Brown?
4: Yep. She dated Chris Brown.
6: Oh, she dated Chris Brown.
5: Oh.
4: She's just one letter
6: T
4: away from sharing the same name with somebody who was very close to Kylie Jenner.
6: Oh.
5: Oh.
6: Tyga?
4: So change
5: Tyla.
4: There you go.
6: Oh, how did you pull that out?
5: Because I have Tyla, industry plant, wet.
4: Nicely done.
6: Wet.
4: That's because of the song wet. Water, I assume, is why you put wet.
5: Why
4: I don't
5: did
4: know.
5: I put wet? Maybe I thought the song was called wet.
6: Yeah, God only knows.
5: Tyla.
6: Those notes, man, keep them coming.
5: Okay.
4: Water was the song. You've heard it if you
6: wet.
4: Haven't. And you've also
6: she
4: seen
6: had this
4: her.
6: Song,
4: she
6: wet.
4: Won. So good. All right. She won a Grammy just a couple of years ago. Won actually, I think that's the most recent Grammy she won.
5: Okay.
4: At least one Grammy. I think she might have a couple, though. But she did win two AMAs. And according to the Blind Items, Tyla was still celebrating 90 hours after the AMAs took place or
6: that's
4: ended.
5: It's a long time.
4: At this point, it's not celebrating. It's a problem. Her team recognized it and took down her socials. They did just... deactivate her
5: really?
4: Instagram account and X account, and they're going to be using it as a quote marketing play for the new album. We assure you that is not
6: like,
4: the case.
6: Oh, we just took this down because we have something big coming. It's more like, girl, avoid. Well, I hope she gets the help that she needs. She is 24 years young, and you know, it's got to be hard out there for a 24-year-old in this business.
5: Yeah.
6: Just being a 24-year-old period is hard enough.
5: Mm-hmm.
6: Much less trying to
5: navigate everything that is thrown at you.
4: For sure.
5: I mean, if I lived in my college years, like in the days of cell phones and the internet, I would probably be in a ditch somewhere.
6: Collecting water.
5: Yes.
4: And cats.
5: Yeah.
6: Ditch cats.
4: Ditch cats.
6: If you watch the show long enough, you'll know that Dawn loves a ditch. They used to call her Ditch Witch. In fact, she has a podcast
5: called Ditch
6: Bitchin' in a Ditch with the Ditch Witch.
5: And next week, I'm going to have a Britch on. I'm going to interview a Britch, which is a British
6: bitch. Yeah, that was a
5: bitch.
6: Term we coined earlier. And you'll be playing a Switch.
5: Mm-hmm. Yeah, I do play a switch.
6: While you bitch about a ditch.
5: Mm-hmm. Well, and how I can't get a sandwich.
6: But right. You can get a Chris sandwich. Mm-hmm. Do you say Chris sandwich or Chris sandwich?
5: Don't say change the subject. That was dumb.
7: Don't change the subject. Sit in it.
5: Sit in that door.
6: Excuse me. No. What I object to was that's dumb. Because the previous 20 minutes was very highly intellectual.
7: Comedic gold.
6: Thank you.
7: Leading up to that part. That part was dumb.
6: That was the dumb part.
5: Oh, boy.
7: You guys got Tyler nicely done. I knew that was going to be a stretch, but hopefully people playing along got it. And we're shouting at you. And I mean, that's the point.
6: Yeah, they were shouting in the comments. Thank you.
5: You hear it.
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7: Let's do another blind item here as we're rolling through them. Let's see how this one goes. The on-again, off-again significant other of this A-list actor should maybe be thinking of a new career. Her tour is about to be canceled because nobody is buying tickets.
5: Mm.
7: The on-again, off-again significant other of this A-list actor should maybe be considering a new career. Her tour is about to be canceled because nobody is buying tickets.
6: Interesting that they call her on again, off again, significant other, but this is a musician?
7: This is a musician, yes. But musician plus, also an actor.
5: Mm.
6: With an actor.
7: Also an actress, sorry, and yes, and also a model and a songwriter with an A-list actor.
5: Okay. Hmm.
6: There's a lot of these, apparently, that I don't remember. You got that list.
5: I can't.
7: Yeah. He instantly is like,
5: look at that list.
7: Well, why don't we talk about A-list actors
5: okay.
7: and some high-profile relationships that we've maybe been talking
5: okay.
7: about?
5: Okay.
6: High-profile relationships with actors.
7: Yep.
6: It's not a Katy Perry.
7: Nope.
6: Justin Theroux.
7: Nope.
5: Trudeau.
7: On again, off again, a significant other of this A-list actor should maybe be thinking of a new career.
6: Again,
7: her
6: off
7: tour
6: again.
7: Is about to be canceled because nobody's buying tickets.
6: On again, off again because they can't. Oh.
7: I'm going to say on again, off again. That's specifically a blind item talk here because I think we just know them as being on for a while.
5: Mm.
6: So it's not like Machine Gun Kelly.
7: No. That would be a good guess for the on-again, off-again, but this person, we think they and this A-list actor have been together for a while.
6: Okay. Mm,
5: okay. Somebody who's a singer.
7: Mm-hmm.
5: Let's see. I'm looking at my A-list.
6: She's a singer, American actress, actors? Model.
7: Singer, actress, model.
6: American?
7: She is not American. Hold on a second. Let me correct this. Nope, she is British.
6: British.
7: And so is her foreign-born A-list actor, who apparently they just didn't put the foreign-borns in on this one.
5: All right.
7: They're both British.
6: Oh, so it's not Callum Turner and Dua?
7: It is not.
6: Are they friends?
7: Let's just say, I would assume they are. I'm not sure.
5: Hmm.
7: These two have been rumored to be dating dang near a decade.
5: A decade? Oh, okay. So it's not Andrew Garfield and...
7: No.
5: the girl who played Johnny
6: Barbaro. Is it our favorite? Robert Pattinson and Suki Waterhouse.
7: The fact that it took so long for you to get here means I've waited a long enough time to leave Suki Waterhouse out of the blinds, because she's always in the blinds.
5: Yeah.
7: But according to the blind items, and I will, well, we'll talk about it here in a second, but Suki Waterhouse, the how they describe it, on again, off again, significant other of Robert Pattinson, might be thinking a new career. Her tour is about to be canceled because nobody is buying tickets.
6: I feel like we just talked about this.
7: I don't know if it was Suki. I will say she does have this new tour coming. Right now, if you go to Variety, she has the number one story. So they're doing everything they can to make her, she's the cover story right now, talking about her new album that's out July 10th. I always see blinds like this, and I do some digging, as we talk about.
5: Mm-hmm.
7: This one's kind of falling in the middle.
6: Okay.
5: Is it?
7: She's playing some smaller venues.
5: Okay.
7: The prices of these smaller venues aren't as high as you would normally see in the secondhand market. So I'm kind of buying it a little bit. But I also know a lot of people are kind of excited about Suki Waterhouse's new album. So I'm not sure.
6: And maybe it's a slow roll.
7: Could be a slow roll. And there are certain venues where, like, I mean, in Chicago, it's $412. Now, keep in mind, that's at
6: Who's
7: Grant
6: spending
7: Park.
6: $400 in Chicago to see Suki Waterhouse?
7: Nobody, which is why they're listed for $412.
5: Wow. Yeah, I guess the Variety story title, they have to add Robert Pattinson in there to get your attention, because it's like Suki Waterhouse on how Robert Pattinson inspired her new album.
7: Oh, boy.
6: Well, you got to use everything you can. But man, I don't even know. I guess that's just on me. I need to listen to her music because I have no sense of.
5: I don't either. I think I've listened to it a little bit and I was like, that's cool. It didn't make me want to, you know, listen to every song, though.
7: It's interesting. So did they how motherhood and nostalgia inspired the singer's sublime new album? That is the headline that I have for Suki Waterhouse.
5: Oh, really?
7: It changed. Yeah.
5: Okay, so
7: Then you when you click on the article, that's when it adds Robert Pattinson in there as well. Okay, cool. I just wanted to.
5: Oh,
7: I was like, that's going to be interesting.
5: She's going to be in St. Paul, Minnesota, Monday.
6: All right,
5: not Monday. Monday, August 3rd.
6: Okay,
7: Palace Theater.
5: Palace Theater.
6: Oh, that'll be
5: $75 bucks.
7: That's So
6: $75 ain't bad.
7: No. So again, we'll have to keep an eye on that one as well.
6: All right. Well, Suki stands in the comments. Let us know why you think this blind is trash or otherwise.
5: She has been around for a while.
6: Yeah. Mm-hmm.
5: So maybe it's just new, bright, shiny artists, or people are kind of having to pick and choose. Because how expensive concerts are, like who they're going to see.
6: And we haven't talked about this in a while, which is interesting now that I think about it, the fame to blind ratio. So we used to talk about that all the time. But if you don't know, it just basically means like people who are talked about in the blinds more than they come up, you know, or more than their popularity would indicate. And Suki Waterhouse is like has a huge fame to blind ratio.
5: I mean,
6: or blind to fame ratio.
5: Having a baby with Bradley Cooper probably was one of the things that put her up there.
7: Suki?
5: Yeah.
6: Suki Waterhouse? Didn't have a baby with Bradley Cooper?
7: She had a baby with Robert Pattinson.
5: Oh.
6: You're thinking Marina Shake.
7: Yeah.
5: Oh, okay. She dated... didn't she date? Huh.
7: They dated it for 2 years. Yes.
5: Oh, Bradley Cooper.
7: Yep, she dated Bradley Cooper for 2 years.
5: But no child.
7: But I don't believe they had a child.
5: Okay.
7: No. The relationship drew significant attention due to the 17-year age gap. She was 21 years old when they dated.
6: Publationship.
5: Yeah.
7: She welcomed her first child with Robert Pattinson in 2018.
6: Roger Pattinson.
7: Speaking of
5: Roger Pattinson.
7: Not because we're going to just, you know, use Suki Waterhouse to jump into a conversation about Robert Pattinson, but we're going to do that right now because guess what? Did you guys see the teaser trailer for Robert Pattinson's next project?
6: No. What is it?
7: It's called Primetime.
6: Oh!
7: Where Robert Pattinson stars as Chris Hansen from To Catch a Predator.
6: We heard about that yesterday.
5: Yes, because he can do a great Chris Hansen voice.
7: Well, I don't know if it's a great Chris Hansen voice. It's just a great... Doesn't sound anything like Robert Pattinson voice, and it sounds creepy as you'll ever believe. It also, based on this teaser, feels like they're going to kind of do like an exaggerated like retelling of this whole narrative. It's not going to be a true to, I don't think, at one point, there's like people running with like pitchforks and burning posts up a hill chasing down these predators. So like, I think it's a maybe like a fun take on it. If you can have a fun take on that sort of a conversation.
6: Black comedy.
7: Yeah, I don't know. And maybe it is just more dramatic, but it's unique to see him in that role.
5: Chris Harrison, the host of The Bachelor.
7: No, Chris Hansen.
6: Hansen from To Catch a Predator.
5: Okay, I was like,
7: Chris Hansen's the guy who would invite somebody in to sit down and be like,
6: that'd be funny.
7: Would you
6: they're
7: like some cookies and lemonade, and then
5: Well, I mean, Chris Hansen though doesn't have any. Did I miss some type of a controversy with him?
7: No, it's just the controversy is around the fact that they turned To Catch a Predator into this huge primetime television show.
5: I thought, what did Chris Hansen do?
7: And I think they're going to kind of, again, do more of an exaggerated version of it and a dramatic
6: that's the subject
7: of the story.
6: Of the story.
5: Okay.
7: It's worth a, it's worth a watch of the teaser. It looks great. Another A24 film.
5: Nice.
6: Well,
5: all right.
6: We know they
5: it's
6: have
5: gonna
6: good
5: be
6: track
5: weird.
6: Record.
7: Yeah. Skylar Gisondo is in it as well. He, you know him from, he was the oldest son in... the show we love with Billy Baby, or no? With,
6: Righteous Gemstones.
7: Righteous Gemstones. Thank you.
6: Wait,
7: and he was also in.
5: Oh gosh, yeah.
7: He's popping up in more. He was in Superman. He plays Jimmy Olsen, right, in Superman. But he was
5: Gideon.
7: Gideon, thank you. I can't remember his name.
5: He's a stuntman in the show.
7: Exactly. So he is going to be in this as well.
5: Oh, that's cool.
6: Yeah.
5: I like that guy.
7: We'll have to see.
5: Great actor.
6: I like him.
7: Let's keep it rolling on with some more blind items here. You guys are just doing outstanding. We got that one here. What are we going to jump to next? Let's talk about...
6: What do you want to talk about?
7: I don't know. Let's talk about this person, the new celeb offspring girlfriend of this B-list athlete, A-list in his sport, won't stop venting about her hire on the list X and all that attention is getting to, and all the attention that he's getting, and it's leading to the athlete to struggle mightily at his job. Either that or he's just trying to hide the fact that there were some timeline issues with his previous significant other. The new celeb offspring girlfriend of this B-list athlete, A-list at his sport, won't stop venting about her hire on the list X and all the attention he's getting. It's leading to the athlete struggling mightily at his job. Either that, or he's just focused more on hiding the timeline issues with his previous significant other.
5: So the son of an A-list athlete?
7: No, we've got a celeb offspring girlfriend of a B-list athlete.
5: Okay.
7: A-list in his sport, so those are two people. That celeb offspring girlfriend won't stop venting about her higher on the list X and all the attention he's currently getting.
5: Okay.
7: That's apparently distracting the athlete to the point he's struggling mightily at his job.
6: So in his sport, he's known as A-list, but he's really a B-list celebrity.
7: Yeah, you guys probably won't even know his name offhand.
6: Got it.
7: So don't focus too hard on
6: but
7: the athlete.
6: She's an offspring of an A-list actor.
7: She's an offspring of an A-list at a time actor. Yes.
5: A-list at a time actor.
7: I wouldn't say this actor is A-list now.
6: Do we know her?
7: Oh, yeah.
6: Okay.
7: You know all the people involved, except the star of this particular sport. I will say a little clue here. If you know which sports are happening right now, you would maybe have a better
6: idea. Hockey.
7: It's not. Well, hockey is happening right now.
6: Is it still?
7: Yeah, no, playoffs go forever.
6: Holy crap.
5: Basketball?
7: Nope.
6: It's going to be baseball.
7: Nope.
6: It's going to be football.
7: Nope.
6: It's going to be balls.
7: There's a ball involved.
5: Golf?
7: Nope. It's a pretty big event happening right now.
6: Oh, soccer? The tennis.
7: The tennis. The French Open is currently happening.
5: Oh.
6: So the tennis.
7: So this is a tennis star. It's a B-list. Again, I'm not expecting you to get the star.
6: Fine.
7: B-list tennis star, A-list at his sport of tennis, has a new celebrity offspring girlfriend.
5: Okay.
7: Now that celebrity offspring girlfriend is an offspring of an A-list at a time TV actor.
5: Actress. Okay.
7: TV actress.
6: Her mom is famous.
7: At a time. She might be causing the athlete to struggle mightily because she won't stop complaining about all the attention her hire on the list X is getting right now. Either that or the athlete is just more focused on hiding the timeline issues with his previous significant other.
6: Is the X also an athlete?
7: No.
6: He's an actor.
7: Sorry, he's an actor.
6: Okay. So she had a famous actor X
7: who's getting a lot of attention
6: right now because he's in a movie?
7: No.
6: Because he is fabulous?
7: Depends who you ask. Most people
6: because
7: say no.
6: Because he did something?
7: Well, he's got a project right now that's very much being talked about. And he's also got somebody else who's in his life that's being often talked about.
6: Oh?
7: A-list actor who has a lot of attention on him. And his new girlfriend.
6: His new girlfriend. Look at them.
7: And his old
6: cute?
7: Celebrity offspring girlfriend's got a problem with it.
6: Yeah.
5: Oh, my gosh. I'm so messed up.
6: It's
7: so
6: okay.
7: Just focus on
5: it. I think you just have to do this.
7: A-list.
6: Girl, that's not how this show works, but.
7: Let me just break this down for you. A-list TV and movie actor who's getting a lot of attention for a new relationship. Just stop there.
6: Okay. TV actor.
7: A-list TV and movie actor is getting a ton of attention for a relationship.
5: Okay.
6: That would be the TV actors in a current series that is airing currently, and they're getting a lot of attention for their relationship. This is so obvious, Dawn.
5: It is?
6: I think.
5: Go ahead.
6: Not to me.
5: Oh, not to you. So you don't know.
6: No, I'm just saying, like, we should be able to get
5: okay.
6: this.
5: Okay. Is it somebody on a Taylor Sheridan show? Okay.
6: It's somebody on a network show. It's somebody on a streamer hit. That's
7: pay cable
6: paid
7: streamer.
6: Cable.
7: It's not TV.
6: It's Memorex.
7: It's HBO.
5: Oh, it's HBO. White Lotus?
7: No. Currently airing.
6: White Lotus.
7: The most talked about show in
6: the
7: existence.
6: Most talked about show in existence.
7: Right now.
5: Oh.
6: Right now.
7: And then a guy who's being talked about a bunch because he's dating an A-list reality star?
6: He's dating an A-list. Oh.
7: From the reality family we always talk about.
6: Oh, the Kardashians. So, oh. Jacob Elordi, Euphoria.
7: There you go.
6: Okay, sorry.
7: So Jacob Elordi is the higher on the list X.
5: Okay.
6: Yeah.
7: So who is his celebrity offspring former girlfriend?
5: Olivia Jade.
7: There you go. Those are the parts you guys were going to get.
6: I had that in my head like 20 minutes ago.
7: You should have dropped
5: it. Why didn't you say
6: it? I don't know, but I literally was like, it's not that Olivia Jade Giannulli.
5: So who is she dating?
7: Olivia Jade is the new girlfriend of, again, you weren't going to get this one, but okay. His name is Taylor Fritz. He is one of the best American tennis players in the world.
6: Oh.
7: Maybe you do know his name. Taylor
6: Wasn't
7: Fritz,
6: Wasn't she a tennis player?
7: Well,
5: she was a fake roller.
7: She won't stop complaining about all the attention that Jacob Elordi is getting. And apparently it is causing Taylor Fritz to struggle. He was just eliminated in the first round of the French Open, despite being a very highly rated tennis star. He's also really struggled in his last few tournaments ever since the two of them were rumored to be dating. Maybe
6: so it's her fault.
7: Well, maybe it's the complaining, or maybe it's the fact that he's hiding the timeline issues with his previous significant other, who he's been with for 6 years, Minnesota's own Morgan Riddle.
6: Whoa. Oh, way to bring it all back to Minnesota.
7: You know me.
6: Which is where we broadcast live from every Monday through Friday on My Talk. Thank you, Michael.
7: You're welcome.
6: For all those blind items, despite our slow arrival at the destination. But we still got there. And you can get there wherever you get your podcast as well. Leave us a review. But at the end of the day, we'd love for you to head over to our YouTube channel, like, subscribe, tell all your friends about it.
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27: ABC News, I'm Dave Packard. As the Ebola outbreak in Central Africa continues to grow, world leaders are responding by either closing borders or issuing travel bans.
28: The CDC now says that there are about 1,200 suspected and confirmed cases of Ebola and more than 250 suspected deaths. The new cases spreading in the southeastern part of the DRC, which borders Rwanda and Burundi.
27: ABC's Kira Phillips. U.S. and Iranian negotiators believe they've arrived at a draft agreement to formally extend the ceasefire and gradually open the Strait of Hormuz. Treasury Secretary Scott Bessent telling reporters Thursday it still needs final approval from President Trump and Iran's supreme leader. 36-year-old Jacob Daniel Baker, wanted in connection with the killings of three men, was apprehended Thursday after an extensive search of Hawaii's Big Island. Three people confirmed dead, including one child, say officials, after a massive five-alarm apartment complex fire in Dallas on Thursday. This is ABC News.
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33: It's the Jason Matheson Show replay, where talk is fun. My talk, everything entertainment. We are walking on sunshine on this Thursday, May 28th, 2026. Hey, everybody. Welcome to the Jason Matheson Show. I'm Jace. And over there, please say hello to America's buddy, the one and only Colleen Lindstrom.
1: Oh, good morning, buddies.
33: Good morning. She is the pride of Madison, Wisconsin. Say hello to Holly Roberts.
2: I'm the Badger Princess.
33: Oh, wow.
2: Isn't that what badgers sound like?
1: Yes, exactly.
33: They're in heat.
1: Thought you turned into a badger for a second.
33: I was surprised too. Cheers, everybody. I too thought she was a badger. Cheers, everyone. Cheers. Welcome to the show. Raise a glass. Take a sip.
1: How we doing, friends?
33: I am a little anxious.
1: Okay. Yep. So that's normal.
33: Mm-hmm. A little anxious.
1: I would be too. I'm not going to pretend like I wouldn't be.
33: Yeah. Little anxious. I'm leaving right after. As John Denver once sang, I'm leaving on a jet plane. Don't know when I'll be back again. Well, I'll be back on Tuesday, but.
1: I actually do know when I'll be back.
33: I actually know when I'll be back.
1: Do you need to work through anything here?
33: Well.
1: What can we help you with?
33: Thanks. So I had my producer meeting yesterday with the contestant producer from 25 Words or Less.
1: Okay.
33: Because tomorrow at this time, well, in about an hour, I'll be in a cab in beautiful New Jersey. Glorious New Jersey.
1: Beautiful. The land of Donna Valentine.
33: That's right. I'm going to go visit her birthplace while I'm there.
1: There's a plaque, I've heard.
33: While I'm there. But anyway, so I'm going to be in a car heading to the TV studio to be a contestant on 25 Words or Less. And so yesterday, it's a real smooth operation over there. Every contestant and every new celeb that participates, you have a Zoom meeting with a coordinating producer. And they go over gameplay. They go over rules. They go over tricks and tips. This is my second one. This one was more specific. And then we actually played the game longer.
1: Ooh.
33: She would pop 5 words into the chat in the Zoom, and then I would try to get her to guess it. She obviously already knew the words, but it was she would use it as an opportunity to give me little tips within the clues of like, ooh, okay, that was really good, but maybe, you know, one of the words was pharmacy.
1: Oh.
33: So,
1: What was the clue you gave?
33: I said Walgreens, because one of the good tips that Hollywood icon Melissa Peterman told me, my Burgess Meredith, was to use brands effectively. Like if it's toilet paper, you say Charmin.
1: Right.
33: Mm. And I'm like, oh, so I said, I said Walgreens, and then she gave me another tip that now at 6 o'clock in the morning, I'm blanking on. But it was a real good tip. And so it was real helpful. So I'm more anxious that I forgot something in my suitcase.
1: Right. Cause it's kind of a production, no pun intended.
33: Yeah. I have to bring 7 to 10 outfits for the day. So in just different tops, cause you're only shot from the top up. So they don't care about your bum.
1: So it's like COVID all over again.
33: All over again. So I had to bring, pack yesterday and find out 7 different outfits. They warned me that it was a little chilly in there, so dress appropriately. So I grabbed some sweater weather, even though it's 87 degrees outside. But I'm feeling better. I'm feeling confident. The producer said I did very well. She gave me an A-. So that's good. So I think I'm gameplay wise, I'm ready to go. I'm ready to, and my first of 6 episodes will air tomorrow. So
2: it's airing tomorrow, so we're gonna be able to see it.
33: Oh yeah.
1: Allow me this moment. Keep talking. I just need to make sure I get my DVR set.
33: Yeah, it's here. It airs, I think, on Fox. Listen to me. I work for the company. Mm-hmm. I don't even know. It airs, I think, on Fox 9 Plus. But 25words.com. Let me find out here. This is funny. I work for them and I don't even know.
3: But then again,
1: a lot going on.
3: Well, I just, yeah, watch now. Watch live schedule. Watch now.
2: Here we go. Fox 9 Plus, 4 p.m. and 4:30 p.m. Mm-hmm.
3: Okay, I will be live because remember, I'm doing a whole day. So there's a round for affiliates that air it in the morning. And then I'm live again in the afternoon. So I will be live. So whenever it airs in the afternoon, that's the one to watch because I will still be live. I'll still be sitting in that studio at 4:30.
1: By then, though, you're going to be so good.
3: I'll just be probably more relaxed.
1: Yeah.
3: I'll be more relaxed. So, yeah. Okay. So 4:30.
2: You can also watch it on YouTube.
3: Yes.
2: Which would be 11 a.m. and 4 p.m.
3: Yes.
2: Local time.
3: Yeah, and then Duluth. Hi, Duluth. I'm on at 9. Rochester, 5 and 5:30. And Mankato, 4 o'clock. So there we go. That's when I'll be live.
1: I'm so excited for this.
2: I had no idea that the turnaround was this fast and that you watch this live. I didn't know that. Somebody had called yesterday asking when they could watch your episodes, Jason, and I was like, well, I don't know. Usually it's like 4 to 6 months after.
3: Well, those are the extra episodes. So I tape four more that will be used forever. That will be used, I think, in the fall and throughout the summer because I have to tape like separate little talky talks with Meredith where I had to give her talking points of like they asked about this show. They're like, who's on the show? So I said, I made up fake names. I go, her name is Connie Livingston and Hillary Livingston. And I just said, and she goes, they're sisters. I go, yes, they're sisters.
1: Yes, they're, and they're a musical duo.
3: They're a musical duo. So I have to tape all these not fake, but pre-recorded chit chats with Meredith that they will insert in these episodes that will air later.
1: Oh my gosh.
3: It's fascinating. It's fascinating.
1: I cannot wait. I am giddy. About all that we're going to learn on the other side of this.
3: Oh.
1: I am giddy. I mean, we are just at the precipice.
3: Yeah. And I'm going to try to call in. Colleen, Holly, and I were talking. I'm going to try to call in. I don't know what time because I don't. I'll have a better idea later tonight. I'll try to call in tomorrow. And then, obviously, I'll be live from New York Monday and Tuesday. So I'll have all the dish. I'll have all the skinny. Like, what did Meredith smell like? Just like I did with Pedro. Which,
1: don't
3: by the way,
1: lick her, though. She does not seem like somebody you want to lick.
2: Mm-mm.
1: Even though I love her.
2: She would warmly receive the lick, but you know.
1: Yeah, just not couth.
3: Which, Colleen, I'm having morning sickness
1: with
3: my baby. Is that normal? Pedro Pascal baby.
1: What trimester are we in?
3: The first.
1: Okay, yep. So, yes, that's normal.
3: Okay. Mm-hmm. Oh, yeah. He was kicking last night, too, the baby. I went to roll over. I was
1: just
3: already
1: don't
3: feeling
1: sleep
3: the
1: on
3: baby.
1: Your stomach.
3: Oh, okay. I don't anyway, so I'm fine. Okay. We have done this for a while. It's called Why the Hell Is This on the Show Sheet? Okay. In big, bold caps, Colleen today has written Tom Freakin' Jones. Colleen?
1: +20 years of knowing me, Jason.
3: Our friendship can buy a drink.
1: Can get a cocktail at a bar.
3: Yeah. Mm-hmm.
1: And perhaps you have missed my deep abiding love for Sir Tom Jones.
3: I have missed this.
1: I love, capital L to the O to the V E, love that sex bomb, Tom Jones. Holly knows this.
2: Very.
1: Holly also likes Tom Jones.
2: Yes, I love Tom Jones. My old British Tom Jones is Michael Caine. That's my love.
3: I knew that about you, Holly. Yep. I knew you like my love. I know that you love Michael Caine.
1: I have unclean feelings about Tom Jones, especially when he is singing. So,
2: have you seen the man move, Jason?
1: Oh, God, his pelvis does not quit.
2: Oh, my goodness.
1: And he is like, he's still ticking. He is still out. And that is exactly what my point is right now.
3: Okay.
1: Yesterday, I am minding my own P's and Q's as I do in my day.
3: Okay.
1: And I got not a text, but an email from my husband, which was weird.
3: Oh, your husband
1: my
3: emailed you?
1: My spouse emailed me from the other room. Like, he was not far from me. And I happened to get that ping, and I was like, oh, what's this? And I saw Tom Jones tour in all caps. And my spouse said to me, maybe he's not coming to Minneapolis, but maybe we could go to Milwaukee? Question mark. And then I saw it. I saw the words Arlington Heights, Illinois, which is a place that's near and dear to my heart because
3: I'm learning so much. Your Arlington Heights love, your Tom Jones love. I thought I knew you. I don't know you. I feel like I'm talking to a stranger.
1: Arlington Heights is the city, you know this, Jason, in Chicago. It's a suburb of Chicago where the horse track is.
3: Oh, yes.
1: Mm-hmm. But it's also really close to
3: Schaumburg.
1: Mm-hmm. Hello, buddies.
3: Hello, buddies.
4: Hello, buddy.
1: I go to Schaumburg every single year with my daughter for a dance convention. That's
4: Hello,
1: neither
4: buddy.
1: Here nor there. Hello, buddies.
3: My Aunt Pat lives there.
1: Oh, no kidding. Well, maybe she'll be at Tom Jones with me.
3: My Aunt Pat's lovely. She makes a great Italian feast. Go ahead.
1: Oh, well, I'm going to have to call her.
3: Yeah.
1: Because my husband and I bought tickets to the Ravinia Festival to see Tom Jones. Now, my husband said, that's a festival. Do you know that? And I said, I don't think it is. And so we had a moment together. And then I Googled, and I need you to look at this place. Ravinia, Ravinia.
3: Hold on a minute. Spell that again.
1: Ravinia. This is an outdoor amphitheater in Arlington Heights.
3: There it is.
1: It is beautiful. And this is where I am going to see. Oh, not Arlington Heights. It's in Highland Park. Same. Illinois.
3: Okay.
1: And I am going to see Tom Jones there. It is not unusual. I cannot wait.
2: This is a dream fulfilled.
1: Yes. Well, here's the thing. I'm going to just say it. I'm going to say what you're all thinking, and it's okay. We have to have these moments. This is real. This is life. When somebody gets to be Tom Jones' age, and you know they're going to roll through, you got to carpe that moment.
3: Because
1: you don't know if it's going to be the last time.
3: They're in the back nine.
1: They are big time on the back nine. And he might be on the ninth of the back nine.
2: He's 85 years old.
1: He's getting up there. So this, I am fairly certain, will likely be, because he's come through close a few times and I haven't been able to see him for whatever reason.
3: This festival looks lovely.
1: It's beautiful. So it's actually not a festival. That's just what they call the summer series is the Ravinia Festival. No, it's okay. Because I was confused too. And so was my husband. And he knew. He was like, Colleen, you don't want to go to a festival. And I was like, that is correct.
3: Girl, they have Paul Simon.
1: Paul Simon is coming
3: in July.
1: Harry Connick Jr., Billy Idol. It's not nothing. This place draws people and it's beautiful. And they've got pavilion, like seating in a pavilion, but then there's like park space out. And
3: Ricky
1: then
3: Martin.
1: You can sit on a lawn and listen. You can bring picnic. You can bring all the things. It is a really cool place.
3: Brandi Carlile, August 26th will be there.
1: I'm telling you, it's a really cool place.
3: Oh my, this is beautiful.
1: Mm-hmm.
3: Look at what you've introduced us to, Colleen.
1: I know. So my friend Tom Jones is going to be playing on a Friday evening in September. I made that up. Is it September? Or is it August? No, it's September 18th.
3: I'm looking at it right now. Yep, September 18th.
1: At 8 p.m. So I will wrap this show. My spouse and I will get in our vehicle and we will drive. And we will be there in time to see my boyfriend perform for me. Sex bomb.
3: Look at that.
1: I cannot wait.
3: I'm so excited for you.
1: The first time I saw him in concert, we went as a joke. We were in Las Vegas and my husband was like, let's go see Tom Jones. I was like, sure.
3: Yeah.
1: And within the first 10 minutes, I looked at my husband and I was like, are they piping pheromones through the HVAC system in here? Because I am turned on.
3: Oh my goodness.
1: He is so sexy.
3: I didn't get turned on, but I had you again. The Matt and Colleen are very similar to the Jason and Colin. Really quickly, the first trip to Las Vegas, we were drunk in the Caesar's Palace pool. I looked up into the sky and there was the flamingo. On one side of the flamingo was a building-sized billboard of Donnie and Marie.
1: Mm.
3: I drunkenly reached for my phone with one hand while having one of those long neck, gooseneck drinks in the other that Vegas has. And I ordered not just tickets, but my drunk ass ordered VIP meet and greet tickets for $600.
1: I love it so much.
3: I spent $600 on Donnie and Marie. And within, again, mirrored life,
1: mm-hmm.
3: within 5 minutes,
1: mm-hmm.
3: I wanted to marry Marie Osmond.
1: You're like, I get it. I understand it. The hype.
3: Yep. Yep. Well, I'm so happy for you.
1: Thank you.
3: I can't wait to hear. Dream fulfilled,
1: so,
3: Holly.
1: To all my other Tom Jones fans.
3: All four of you.
1: He'll be close. No, there's seven.
3: I'm sorry, seven.
1: There's seven.
3: Mm-hmm.
1: He'll be close by, everybody. And you too can purchase tickets and sit on the lawn with me.
3: And it won't be unusual at all when we return. No. There is a summer shortage of something that you may love to consume. Holly will reveal what that is when we return.
4: Brittany and Kendall.
5: I hate late people.
6: I do too.
5: Because I think it's rude.
6: I shouldn't say I hate late people.
5: I don't
6: people.
5: Hate it. There's circumstances.
6: Right. And I think just, like most of the time I don't mind. When
5: I like
6: are
5: to
6: late.
5: Be on time.
6: Which is weird because you haven't been this week.
5: I know. They close 280. I mean, I text you every... Yeah, I'm like, I'm going to be a little... I'm sorry.
4: Brittany and Kendall with producer Mike. The next generation of talk radio. Where talk is fun. My Talk 107.1. Everything entertainment.
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9: ADHD. It's the child who can't pay attention or sit still in school, right? The answer, maybe yes. Attention Deficit Hyperactivity Disorder, or ADHD, can be complicated and it can last a lifetime. Living with a condition can sometimes be a challenge. It may take years to accept a formal diagnosis, and it's not always easy to find the right treatment plan. Did you know that up to 75% of children and adolescents with ADHD have at least one additional mental health condition that also requires a comprehensive approach to treatment? ADHD guidelines were

0: understand it. Welcome back. That's a young lady named Taylor Swift bringing us back.
1: Is she new? I haven't heard of her.
0: She is. She's doing the festival circuit right now.
1: Oh, I think, you know, she sounds great.
0: Yeah.
1: I hope she
0: might
1: just,
0: be it.
1: I hope she keeps plugging away.
0: I hope she does, too. I wish her a lot of success.
1: Yeah.
0: Welcome back to our show, everyone. I'm Jace. That's Colleen. And that's my buddy, Holly. Hey.
1: Hey, girl.
0: Holly's getting ready to scare us because summer's here. There's certain things we like with summer. For me, it's club soda. And there's a shortage. Holly?
2: I thought this issue would have been resolved by now. This is an old story from earlier in the year, but I'm updating you to tell you that Topo Chico, the delicious carbonated water from Mexico, there's still a shortage.
1: Uh-oh.
2: And can't find the dang stuff anywhere.
1: Holly, this is for you specifically. This is a problem.
2: Summer started last weekend. It was Memorial Day weekend. I was like, wow, what would be greater than having refreshing Topo Chico on ice? The carbonated water from Monterrey, Mexico, that has a high carbonation point. It's got a bite to it. Also, one of the favorite mixers of a cocktail that I will actually drink, which is called ranch water, which is just tequila blanco, Topo Chico, and a twist of lime.
1: Mm.
0: Holly, another on my list of reasons that I love you and adore you. I didn't know that you, again, I'm learning. We've been friends for years and years and years and years and years. I'm learning about Colleen's obsession with Tom Jones, how he melts her butter.
1: Mm-hmm.
0: And Holly, I too love ranch water. I did not know that we shared that.
2: Mm-hmm. Ranch water is one of my favorite cocktails. If I am going to have alcohol, which I rarely do these days, a nice high quality ranch water is going to quench my thirst. But not anymore!
0: No.
1: No, because you can't get your hands on the Topo Chico.
2: If you're at the grocery store and you're looking around for Topo Chico, there's a reason why it's not on the shelves. Coca-Cola, who owns Topo Chico, said that there are facility upgrades at the water source and production facilities in Mexico.
1: I have a question.
2: Yes.
1: Because I know you love the Topo Chico,
2: yeah,
1: and I am not discerning when it comes to my bubbly waters.
0: You should be.
1: I do dabble. I am a little bit discerning. I like a La Croix. I like a Waterloo.
0: Water. Okay. Very strong opinions.
1: Oh, tell me.
0: I think La Croix is trash. Trash.
1: Wow.
0: Trash. It is not club soda. It's not. It's the relative that shows up at the family reunion that nobody wants there.
1: Oh my gosh.
0: La Croix is, nobody wants you.
1: Okay.
0: At the family reunion.
1: I don't know what to do with this information because that.
0: Trash.
1: It's my whole personality.
0: No, it's a trash beverage.
2: Which is why.
1: Okay. Because what I was going to ask Holly is what is it about Topo Chico? But now I just feel like personally attacked.
2: I don't know how to resolve that issue for you, Colleen.
1: I don't know what to do with all the feelings and emotions that are arriving in my body right now.
2: If you have a parasocial relationship with a canned beverage, that's on you.
1: That's true, but wow.
2: Oh, this isn't going to be resolved until the third quarter. Topo Chico is the best, and I'm very sad our summer is going to be...
1: You're
2: going to
1: have a Topo Chico-free summer.
2: Less refreshing.
0: I have a comma with this. I have a semicolon.
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0: Colleen and I are continuing to work out our problems.
1: You think you know a person.
0: Jeez, I know, right?
1: Louise.
0: Yeah, just one of my favorite terms. I think right before we went to break, my talkers, I think I fundamentally changed my relationship with Colleen.
1: I mean, it's going to take some rebuilding.
0: Mm-hmm. I'm ready and willing to do the work.
1: Okay.
0: If you just tuned in.
1: I'm not there yet.
0: Okay.
2: Well, what a great time to get to that place that on this show.
1: So true.
0: Holly would be like the best mediator. Just get it together. If you just got in your car, first of all, hey.
1: Good morning.
0: What's up, girl? Nice thermos. Nice Awala. Anyway, you missed it. Colleen and I are feuding because Holly was bringing us a story about Popo Gijo. It's running low. You can't find it anywhere.
2: You said it, Jason.
0: Popo Gijo. You can't find it anywhere.
2: No, I thought the Topo Chico shortage would have resolved itself in time for summer, but unfortunately that's not the case. So if you don't see it on shelves this summer, well, there's facility issues in Mexico.
0: Yes. And as we try to do here, we yes-anded that right up. And I said, and I mean it, I love a Popo Gijo. It's my favorite club soda because, this is what I wanted to say, I had a just saying connected with this. And I don't even need to run the open, but I'll do it just for the sake of legalities.
3: Well, I'm just saying.
4: I'm just saying.
3: I'm just saying.
4: I'm just saying.
5: Time for just saying.
6: You got something you want to say?
0: I think sometimes more than the brand of liquor, because that can be deceiving. For instance, here, Stoli vodka isn't considered premium, but in most other parts of the world, that's considered a premium vodka. My point is, my feeling is, and it's shared by my husband, Colin with the good hair, the quality and carbonation of the club soda is what matters most in a cocktail. And I'll fight someone on that. I'll fight someone on that. I'll literally fight someone on that.
1: What is it about Topo Chico's? Is it tinier bubbles?
0: Oh, Holly, help me here. It is the level of carbonation. It's so crisp there, La Croix. It's so crisp. And it pops. It's sparkly, right, Holly? It's like it's sparkle.
2: The carbonation is very impactful.
1: Oh, okay. Bright is what I'm hearing.
2: Yes.
0: Yeah.
2: As opposed to LaCroix, which suffers from aluminum aftertaste.
7: Suffers from a lot more than that.
2: Oh, well, okay. I'm being a little more generous here. But Topo Chico doesn't suffer from that. It comes in glass bottles. It is premium. It is crisp. It is clean. It is refreshing.
7: The craw comes in a wheelbarrow.
1: Okay, so you, if you're not going to put those lips right up on that microphone and say it loud and proud with your whole chest, don't even.
0: No, Colleen has informed me that she loves what La Croix.
1: I do. It's one of my top twos. I do the La Croix and the Waterloo. And one of my main reasons, now I'm really scared, because if you please receive this.
0: Okay.
1: With love.
0: Okay. Oh, God, what are you going to say now?
1: One of my favorite, the only person who makes a decent coconut flavored water is La Croix. And I love coconut. So the coconut La Croix is like literally my entire personality. Thank you. You did a good job receiving that. Now I can see, like a shaken up can of La Croix, you're getting ready to burst. What do you got?
0: I think it tastes like hamster urine.
1: Oh my gosh.
0: I asked Colin with the good hair. I do not understand the love of La Croix.
1: Oh,
0: I do not.
1: Word.
0: I really do not. There isn't a flavor that I've ever tried that I would ever put in my mouth again.
1: Okay, well, the coconut is so good.
0: I am willing, because of the level of love I have for you, I'm willing to try the coconut again.
1: I don't know that you have to really be a coconut person in order for it to
0: I enjoy
1: hit.
0: Coconut. I like coconut.
1: Okay. I mean, I'm going to be honest. I'm scared. I kind of want to keep it from you.
0: Yeah.
1: Like, actually afraid.
0: I also don't think, LaCroix is apples to apples. I don't think it's, when people put LaCroix, like, oh, well, we don't have this. You know why? Here's why. This is, I just realized I got to the core of my bitterness, even without mediator Holly Roberts or a therapist.
1: Sometimes it just takes working it out.
0: I have been at many a function where the person is like, they're like, oh, look, hi, welcome. We have a punch. Or what do you drink? What do you guys drink? And I go, it's gay water instead of ranch water. If you guys don't know, the official beverage of gays, it's on a plaque at headquarters in Apple Valley, in Golden Valley, is vodka soda. That's it, it's called gay water. When you go to a function and someone will be like, well, I don't have club soda, but I have LaCroix. I'm leaving that party. Because it's not the same.
1: It's not the same.
0: Don't try to pawn off your hamster urine of a beverage on me.
1: Wow. Yeah.
2: You can't use LaCroix as a mixer. Who uses
0: people
2: LaCroix
0: do. I'm not even being Jason. I'm not even being Jason. I swear. If Colin was here, Colin with the good hair would tell you. We have been at many a function where people go, yeah, but, yeah, we don't have club soda, but we have LaCroix. That's the same thing. No, it's not.
2: Oh.
0: Mm-mm. No, it's not.
1: No, I agree. It's not.
2: Uh-uh.
1: LaCroix is a clean beverage. You drink that solo.
2: Yes. Yeah.
0: My ex, Rye, who is a My Talker, who's actually right now, Ryan loved LaCroix. And we stayed together for many years.
1: You did.
0: So, see, Colleen, you and I, we can bridge this.
1: We can get through this together.
0: Yeah. And I just was reminded of how much, yeah, I remember him. I think it's...
1: I'm afraid to ask how you feel about Waterloo.
0: What the hell is Waterloo?
1: Oh, peach Waterloo is my thing. Or blackberry lemonade Waterloo.
2: Sometimes those special seasonal Flavortown Waterloos are pretty delicious.
1: That's true.
2: I did send Colleen a picture.
1: Yes.
2: Of Guy Fieri's new Flavortown Waterloo beverage, which is coconut lime.
1: Which I am going to get into.
0: Colleen, I've never had, if you just tuned in, we're talking beverages, summer beverages, if you prefer. Colleen, my dear, lovely friend.
1: Yeah.
0: I'm just trying to repair the damage.
1: You're doing great.
0: Thank you. I've never had a Waterloo. I don't even know what this is. I'm looking at it now. I have never seen this in my life.
1: You've been burned by LaCroix, and so you just like stay out of the aisle entirely.
0: Yeah, I think I do. And it all started with Ryan.
1: I am shocked.
0: Just saying that because he's listening.
1: I am actually shocked.
2: What the
0: I'm not even exaggerating. My hate of LaCroix is real and intense.
1: I'm feeling it. I am definitely feeling it. It is piercing my thin skin right now.
2: Colleen is feeling hurt, but what I'm going to tell you in the spirit of compromise is, Jason, the world of sparkling water, since LaCroix became really popular over a decade ago, has expanded exponentially.
1: This is true.
2: So many different flavors, so many different brands. Don't be scared. Go into the aisle. Find the one that works for you.
1: You have options.
0: Yeah. Okay.
1: But it's not the same as club soda.
0: It's not. Thank you for doing that.
1: Let's just be honest about
4: that. You've got mail.
2: That cocktail that way. What are you doing?
0: We are receiving a can-sized amount of feedback on this.
1: Okay.
0: Including from my ex, Ryan. Ryan writes, sorry, I just have to chime in on LaCroix. I just restocked 36 cans of LaCroix in my fridge to last me the next day or two. Did you hear what he just said?
1: Yes.
0: 36 cans to last him.
1: Ryan, I've always loved you.
0: Yeah. And he goes, and to put a bow on this, Jace, half of those, are you ready, Colleen?
1: I'm ready.
0: Half of the 36 are coconut. He ends, I stand firmly, firmly with Colleen on this one.
1: Heart, kisses, hugs.
0: 4 years of a relationship, I guess, means nothing. I guess, wow.
1: It is good, though.
0: How quickly they turn. We ended on good terms, Ryan. Come on, man. Anyway. No, I do. Holly, if you were so busy mediating Colleen and I are the rupture here, I didn't. Do you like La Crap?
2: I stand neutral on it.
1: Don't lead the witness.
2: Yeah. Jason, I am very neutral on LaCroix. I don't actively seek it out.
0: Okay.
2: However, I will drink it enthusiastically if it is offered to me in any way, shape, or form. And sometimes I will buy it. I'm a sale shopper, I'm going to be honest. Whatever kind of sparkling water is on sale at the store, I'm going to grab it.
1: But her favorite is Topo Chico.
2: Yeah, my favorite is Topo Chico, which is why I'm really sad because it is not on the shelves. And
0: that's how we got into this mess.
2: And you can tell me that Topo Chico, the flavored versions of Topo Chico, those are on the shelves and so are the alcohol-infused ones. One, I don't like the flavored Topo Chico. And two, I don't really drink alcohol, so that's a problem for me. I want my original Topo Chico beverage.
1: Give her her original Topo Chico and nobody gets hurt.
2: And I have to wait until third quarter Coca-Cola?
1: It won't even be warm anymore.
2: Then it's not Topo Chico season anymore. Then we're in autumn and then forget it.
0: Forget it. We don't want it. And we really don't want LaCroix in the winter.
1: Yes, we do. Some of us do.
0: You and Ryan. That's it.
1: Ryan, I will meet you for a LaCroix. Where are we going? More for us.
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0: What are the first reactions to Steven Spielberg's latest? Holly has that. There's a revelation. That's not really a revelation. Colleen's going to tell you about, but real quick first.
1: You've got mail.
0: We love hearing from you. The comments continue to roll in about LaCroix. Lisa writes, Jason, you couldn't be more wrong. LaCroix hibiscus is the best water ever.
2: Yeah, that one's a really good one. That's my close second.
0: That is a second?
2: It's such a good one.
0: Yeah. Let's see here. I guess a lot of us on my talk, I guess we killed off a lot of people yesterday that we didn't mean to. I guess Donna and Steve's killed off Bruce Dern yesterday.
3: Mm-mm.
0: Not dead. Bradley and Dawn killed off Ed Begley Jr. Not dead.
2: Not dead.
4: No, he's in the Burrows.
0: Yeah, and then we killed off Millie Vanilli. Remember, we did that, and one of them is still alive.
2: We killed off half of Millie Vanilli because we weren't sure if they had departed this realm or if only one.
0: Yeah, and then Panda just wrote in. Here's a follow up to a topic that we brought up a couple, I think, last week in this time slot. Those chicken tendies at Costco, remember the three of us talked about that at the kitchen?
2: Yes, uh-huh.
0: They have arrived. Panda just let us know. Platinum, my talker, Panda. Colleen, can you stand it?
2: This is great news.
0: They are at the Burnsville one specifically.
2: I shall be going to Costco.
0: Yeah.
2: Post-haste, as post-haste. They say.
0: Thank you, Panda. Love you. Thanks, keep the comments Panda. Coming. Connect with us anytime at mytalk1071.com and click on our show page. There was a revelation. It took a study to get to this revelation.
2: Which I actually can't believe, but I'm just going to drop some stats at you. This is about movies and movie casting.
0: Okay.
2: I'm literally just reading you the headline because the headline is stunning in and of itself.
0: I love a good headline.
2: Films are more likely to star an actor called Chris or a talking animal than a woman over 60. I'm serious.
3: Any Chris?
2: Any Chris.
0: Ollie.
2: All Chrises.
4: Oh.
2: Films.
0: Chris
2: Kattan. So I'm going to say it again just so you can let this wash over you. Films are more likely to star an actor named Chris or a talking animal than a woman over 60.
0: I want to laugh at the headline because of the absurdity of it. But it's also simultaneously so sad.
2: It's so sad and so true. And also, I can't believe they needed to do a study in order to figure this out, but it is true. There is an anti-ageism campaign that Emma Thompson is very involved with, and they conducted this study of the 100 highest performing films released in the UK specifically in 2023, 2024, and 2025. What they found was of those, ready for it, buckle in.
0: I'm buckled.
2: Of those 100 highest performing films released, 100, 5 starred an older woman, 20 featured creatures who can speak, and males by the name of Chris accounted for 50%.
0: And like Holly said, any Chris? Any old Chris?
2: Any Chris.
0: Patrick?
3: Really?
2: Any Chris.
0: Chris Harrison?
2: Chris Pratt accounted for many of them.
4: Oh, cool. Mm-hmm.
2: But Pine and Hemsworth showed up, too.
0: Mm.
4: Well, that's great for them.
0: Yeah. I'm not being naive. I really did think we were making strides, especially, say what you will, he cannot land a plane to save his life, but like Ryan Murphy.
2: Mm-hmm.
0: I think what he has done very well is given platforms to actresses that Hollywood has forgotten.
2: So I agree with you, but I think it's a little smoke and mirrors, Jason, because I think it's a phenomenon of a few big people are paying attention to it.
0: Ding, you're right.
2: And so then we get the impression that many are paying attention to it.
0: We get the impression that the problem's been solved.
2: Exactly.
0: Or the problem's not as big of a problem as it is.
2: Exactly. Yeah.
4: Also, it's very rare that Ryan Murphy makes movies. Occasionally, he makes movies. Mm-hmm. Remember he directed Eat, Pray, Love?
0: He did not.
2: You guys, yes. I gotta tell you, I hated
0: did you?
2: That book. I hated that movie. I hated
4: same,
2: it.
4: Same, Colleen. Same.
2: Oh, I really didn't like it at all.
4: Mm-hmm.
0: Give me your tagline. Why? Give me a your main
2: I
0: problem.
2: Recall, as I recall, as my recollection of it, and it's been years.
0: Yeah, yeah.
2: But if I remember, if I have a conversation with younger Colleen, I didn't.
1: Hey, girl.
2: Hey, girl. How are you enjoying your wrinkle-free face and your lack of gray hair? I think what was my main thesis was that it should have been called Eat, Pray, Bleep, because it was like the F word, because it was not, it didn't feel like, when you say Eat, Pray, Love, I thought she was like on this personal journey to like bring more like love into her life, right? And love in many forms. But it really was just about her like sleeping with people and having great sex. And so I was like, I don't know. It just felt like a little bit of a misnomer. And it didn't feel like I wasn't inspired by it. I was like, yeah, I want to do like a middle age overhaul, but not like that.
4: The framing of Eat, Pray, Love was especially annoying.
2: Mm-hmm.
4: And in the movie, it takes about halfway through in order for her to start eating
2: mm-hmm.
4: and praying and loving.
2: Mm-hmm.
4: And it's about her getting a divorce.
0: Oh, I'm learning so much today.
2: You are.
4: Yeah.
0: I love it.
2: I just didn't love it. So that is interesting, though. I did not realize that was a Ryan Murphy.
0: Murphy?
2: Guys, it's early. Leave
0: it
2: me alone.
0: Yeah.
4: I know. It's
0: right?
4: Hard sometimes.
0: I know.
4: Respect.
0: Well, that's one of the not best headlines, but
2: it's like a good headline about a terrible bad story. So really quick, just the last thing I'll say about this, because I want people to be thinking about this. Emma Thompson, who herself is 67 and one of she's a national treasure.
4: Amazing. Yeah.
2: She said women are half the population and we get older. So where are the stories about us? The older we get, the more interesting we are. I want to see more films center on aging women. We are compelling, relatable, and overdue for center stage. Older women don't need permission to exist on screen. They already exist in the world. Cinema just needs to catch up. And I just felt like that is a mic drop comment.
0: Yep.
2: And I could not agree more. The older women get, the more interesting women get. And I'm sorry, I'm not saying that you younger women aren't interesting. I'm saying you have something to look forward to.
0: Yes.
2: Our lives become richer. We become wiser. Our friendships become deeper. We are more present in ourselves, in our bodies, in our positions in the world. We are more comfortable taking up space. And she is absolutely right. Cinema does not reflect that. Thank you.
0: And they need to.
2: Oh my gosh, yes.
0: It's a waste of an opportunity. Think of the stories they could be telling.
2: Well, I mean, yes. And I think about like the popularity of Grace and Frankie. And I think about what happened with Demi Moore with The Substance.
0: Yeah.
2: These things, they're shocking because they're not common.
0: Yeah. Yep.
4: We all just loved Remarkably Bright Creatures.
2: Thank you.
4: Starring Sally Field.
2: Exactly.
0: Who is over 60.
2: Yes, she is.
4: Yes, she's in her 70s.
2: Yes.
0: Yeah.
2: And she was incredible.
0: Real quick, because I just want to get to it. What are the early reactions to Disclosure Day with Spielberg, Holly? Colleen, she's changing.
2: She is in front of her.
0: She's changing. Eyes. She's clicking.
4: They're really good.
2: They're really good.
4: Disclosure Day, Steven Spielberg's new movie, comes out in a couple of weeks, early June. People are saying it's the best Spielberg in decades.
2: I cannot wait to see this.
0: I cannot freaking wait.
2: We are so excited at our house for this.
0: We are too. Did you see the new trailer, guys?
2: I haven't looked at the final trailer? The new one, no.
4: I haven't either. And some people are saying, don't watch anything else. Don't look at another new trailer. Go into Disclosure Day knowing what you know, but await to be delighted.
0: Okay, then maybe don't watch the final trailer.
2: I'm not gonna.
0: Because they reveal something that had my mouth like...
2: No, I don't want to be... I don't want anything revealed. Mm-mm.
0: Okay, then don't watch...
2: I want no revelations.
0: Then, everybody, avoid what they call the final trailer.
2: Noted.
0: They dropped it yesterday. Do not watch it. Is it thrilling? Yes. Will it get you more excited? Yes. But it'll give you maybe a little too much insight into what the plot is, which has been very much under wraps.
4: Mm. Oh, June 12th is when it goes out in theaters.
2: Woo! That's so close.
0: I wish that Spielberg well. I think he's going to do well. I think he's going to have a good career.
2: I think he might be big someday.
0: Yeah. Hour 2, Fix My Life, in 25 words or less. Next.
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12: AB ABC News, I'm Dave Packer. Iranian negotiators have reached a tentative agreement to extend a ceasefire, but President Trump and Iran's supreme leader have yet to sign off. ABC's Ian Pennell.
13: I think it's important for people to remember that what we're looking at here is not an actual final deal to end the war. It's pushing back the ceasefire by another 60 days, possibly lifting some of those restrictions in the Strait of Hormuz and the withdrawal of the U.S. naval blockade.
12: Inflation hitting its highest level in 3 years. The Fed's preferred inflation gauge rose last month to 3.8%. That's up from 3.5% in March. Crews say they've now recovered 6 of 9 workers missing and presumed to be dead after that caustic chemical tank rupture in a Washington State paper mill. One of the cars on a roller coaster at the Galveston Island Historic Pleasure Pier got stuck in a vertical incline Thursday night. 8 people had to wait hours high above the pier with their legs in the air to be rescued, all removed safely. This is ABC News.
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16: 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My talk, everything entertainment.

0: That's right. We're going to try, at the very least, three unqualified people and carloads of unqualified listeners are going to try to help one person fix their life. Welcome back, everybody. I'm Jace with Colleen and Holly. Today, we're going to try to help Teresa. Teresa's on the phone. Good morning, Teresa.
1: Hi, good morning.
0: How you doing?
1: Well, you know, I've been better, but I'm okay. How are you?
2: Oh, okay, we're good, and we're excited to help you.
3: Yes!
2: We're going to do our very, very best.
0: Literally, the very best we can. And please know, that's our intention. So what's going on? Tell us what's your problem?
1: Oh, gosh. Okay, so for 3 years, I have been passing off a restaurant's lasagna as my mother-in-law's sacred family recipe, and the whole thing, honestly, is about to collapse.
2: Okay.
4: Love this. I totally love this.
0: Okay.
3: Did you say sacred family recipe? Not just like secret, but sacred?
1: No, sacred, unfortunately, yes.
0: Okay, so what happened? Tell us.
2: Yeah, give it to us straight.
0: How did this happen?
1: Okay, so I'm saying sacred because when my mother-in-law gave me her lasagna recipe, it was a whole thing. It was a handwritten card. She held my hands. I felt like it was a ceremony. So I made it once. It took 3 hours and 17 steps. And my husband took a bite and started crying.
2: Wait, because it was so good or because it was not good?
1: Well, he started crying real tears because he said it tasted exactly like his childhood.
2: Okay.
0: Okay, that's sweet.
1: Mm-hmm. Very sweet. But I thought, I cannot make this again. You know, I knew I wasn't going to make it correctly again. The pressure, it's too high. I think I got lucky once.
3: You said that it took you 3 hours to make this?
4: That's bonkers.
1: Yeah.
3: No, nobody got time for that.
4: Ain't nobody got time for that.
1: No.
0: Did you make it again? I mean, did you even try again?
1: Well, you know, the next time he asked for it, I ordered it from an Italian place down the road. I put it in my own pan. I let it sit in the oven long enough for it to smell like I'd been cooking.
2: Atta girl.
0: Mm-hmm. Oh, bravo.
2: I bow to you. Yeah. I bow to you.
0: I mean, obsessed with you.
3: I would have been like, you know, my grandma's last name was Stofers, and she has a great.
2: Also, I just have to say, like, you know, when you could have said no, you said yes, but.
0: But what?
1: Yeah.
0: When you, okay, but I have to ask, so you did your little trickery. What did he say? What did he say after he ate that one?
1: Okay, so he kept working, unfortunately. He said it tasted better than the original. So I, you know, every single time, I've had to get really good at, you know, this transfer. I know exactly which corn in a dent to make it look handmade. You know, I like to darken the edges a little bit. I have a system now.
2: Oh my gosh.
0: I just know it's funny, Teresa, because my Aunt Pat is, I just referenced her. My aunt, my family's Polish, and she married a 100% Italian man with an 100% Italian mother who was very picky about how my aunt made all of her recipes.
2: Oh,
0: and
2: wow.
0: I mean, picky.
1: Oh,
0: so I hear you. So
2: this is relatable.
0: Okay, continue though. Like, so it's been working. Thus, it's been a long going problem. So it's still working. Yeah, your husband's still liking it.
1: Yes. Okay. So, well, you know now a little bit. I feel like you can understand. Yeah. So my husband has bragged about the lasagna to everyone, and he told his mother, you know, she makes it all the time. It's even better than the original. He said it straight to her face. And she was so touched.
0: Okay.
1: So
0: what's
1: the problem is?
0: Yeah.
1: He mother is coming to visit next month, and she has specifically asked, I make this lasagna for the family dinner. And I'm sitting here thinking, you know what? Just order it like you always do. But now here's the other thing. Last week, the restaurant posted on Instagram that they're closing permanently in 2 weeks.
2: No.
3: Well, that's nice.
1: Yeah.
2: Great.
0: Oh, Teresa.
2: Girl.
0: Yeah. Your Stouffer's La Trickery is shutting down.
1: My entire operation is crumbling. It's shutting down. You know, the one restaurant, of course, I tried to order lasagna from somewhere else, and it just is not the same. He's going to know.
0: Yeah.
1: I know. And I obviously can't make this actual recipe.
0: Yeah.
1: I've only made it once. I mean, I'm supposed to be making it for this woman whose recipe, you know, I've been honoring supposedly for 3 years. I'm just so beyond stressed.
2: Yeah.
0: And the thought of coming clean, I guess, is too much.
1: So, you know, my husband cried the first time over this lasagna. And I feel like if I tell him the truth now, it's, you know, it's like more than just the food now. It becomes about trust and honesty and 3 years of lying. And I love my guy so much. I just don't want, you know, this stupid lasagna to be the reason why we have a giant fight.
2: Yeah.
1: So yeah. I just, you know, I kind of just need some help to figure out what I should do next.
2: Okay.
0: Yeah.
2: Okay. We got you.
0: We got you. Colleen?
2: We got you.
0: Want to take a stab at this?
2: Yeah, I do actually.
0: Because the phone lines are already 651-641-1071. We'll get to you in the next segment, but call now.
2: Trust and believe, the whole time you were talking, Teresa, my brain was like, how are we going to do this? I'm in this with you, honey.
1: Good.
2: I am beside you. I have a couple ideas. Number one,
1: okay.
2: You could check in with the restaurant where you've been getting it from and see if you can get their recipe. Oh, you're closing. I love your lasagna so much. I'm so sad I'm not going to be able to get I get it all the time. You know, I'm always there to pick it up. My husband loves it. His mom loves it. Can I get the recipe? They're closing. You can get the recipe maybe. That would be great, right? Then what you do is you do a side-by-side of the OG recipe and this new recipe. And you figure out like how you can make it look like you made some modifications to the original recipe just because it took you so long. You just didn't have the time. Listen, it's an elaborate thing, but let's work with it. And that way you're still making lasagna. Yeah. It might not be the lasagna, but you can, you know, I took some artistic liberties here and there and whatever. Now that you can do and maybe hope that it isn't a 3-hour lasagna. We don't know.
0: So,
2: That's my first idea.
0: So, option one, try to get the recipe from the closed restaurant. Holly?
3: Oh, that's a really good idea. Because I wanted to preface, Teresa, that I'm kind of a butthead about things like this. And see the previous segment, my opinion on Nate Bargatze. Yeah, some kind of modification in the recipe, or even maybe this time when you make it for your mother-in-law, you're like, oops, I had to change some of the recipes because I couldn't quite get the ingredients that are exactly the way you like it. And oh my gosh, there was a shortage. And can you believe the price of groceries these days? Just get through this moment.
0: I'm with both of Holly and Colleen. You need to get through this moment. I don't think this is a hill you need to die on, like to start a giant fight.
3: No.
0: This is what I would categorize as a little white lie. I would just try to, I think, yes, get through this moment any way you can. I know that sounds overly generic, but yeah, I don't know.
2: This is about survival. We are in lasagna survival town.
3: That's right.
5: Brittany and Kendall.
6: I got my teeth cleaned at the dentist. You're going, tongue, control yourself. Like, tongue, don't investigate that person's tool or finger. And it won't listen. The minute you say that, your tongue's like, I'm going to embarrass you so much.
7: I've never done that once.
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7: No one does this.
6: I thought this was a universal experience.
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6: I'm actually dying, mortified, dead, dying.
7: Ever.
6: Because they act like it's normal. I'm like, I'm so sorry. I have no control. My tongue goes whatever. They're like, oh, it happens all the time. Are they lying to me? To which I will literally never go back to that dentist. I like licked him. I don't even want to Google it because if I find out that's not a universal experience, how am I supposed to walk in this world?
7: The girl with the aggressive tongue is back for a cleaning in room four.
5: Brittany and Kendall with producer Mike. 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

0: 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Thanks, everyone, for emailing your problems. We're going to try to get to them as quickly as we can. Today, we hooked up with Teresa. She has a relatable problem, like family precious recipes. She has been making, in air quotes, her mother-in-law's lasagna recipe, but here's a problem. She can't actually make it. It's a pain. She's been getting it from a restaurant and passing it off, and her mother-in-law's coming for a visit, and that restaurant is closing. What does she do? Help her fix her life. Christine, Tony, Olivia, and Sarah is standing by. Teresa is listening to all. Holly, who should we go to first?
1: We should go to Christine. Thank you for holding, Christine.
0: Yeah, thank you for holding, Christine. We really appreciate you. What should Teresa do?
2: Well, I also was going to suggest asking the restaurant for the recipe.
3: Oh, great minds, Christine.
2: In addition to that, two thoughts. If the restaurant is closing after she arrives, get the lasagna the day before and serve it for her welcome dinner so you don't have to make it while she's there.
3: Yes.
2: If they're closing before then, buy a few and put them in the freezer and mark them on the outside with something that your husband would never think
3: to look
2: at, right? And then if those two options don't work, make it an event with your mother-in-law and tell her that yours is a little different because you just can't do it quite like her. So you'd really like the experience of making it side by side with her.
3: Yes, that is diabolical. I love it.
2: You get daughter-in-law points.
0: Oh,
3: yes.
0: I love you guys. Christine, thank you, sweetheart. We appreciate you. Who's next, Holly?
1: We are going to go to Tony.
0: Hi, Tony. Welcome to our show. How should Teresa fix her life?
4: Hi. First of all, I don't understand why it's taking her 3 hours to make lasagna. But is she making her own sauce? Is that
0: I think so.
4: Taking?
0: I think so.
4: Oh, okay.
3: Some gravy.
4: Well, she could do that the day before, you know, get the sauce ready. Then it would cut down on the time. I am of Italian descent, so if she would like me to make it for her, I could send it up to her.
3: Oh, there we go.
0: Tony. Yeah, my aunt Pat used to make her own sauce, and that was always,
4: But otherwise, the lady that spoke before me, I think that's a good idea. Why doesn't she wait till her mother-in-law comes? Obviously, they have a good relationship. She's probably a sweetheart of a lady. And so make it together. Say, we've never had a chance to do this together. And I think that your son, my husband, would really love that experience, too, of his mom and I making this together.
0: That's such a great idea.
3: Tony, yeah, thank you, agree. Sweetie. Thanks, Tony.
1: I want Tony's peace and love.
3: You know what I love? Is nobody so far has said, tell the truth. That's what I love.
0: Well, maybe the next person will. Who do we have next, Holly?
1: Let's go to Olivia.
0: Olivia, welcome to the show. You're up next. How should Teresa fix her life?
5: Good morning. I feel like she should call the restaurant, order 24 servings of the lasagna, buy a small deep freezer, put it at a friend's house. Then she's got lasagna for the next 4 years.
3: I love this. I love this so much because
0: Olivia,
3: this is next level. Get a deep freeze. Put it in a friend's house. I love it.
0: Olivia, would you do that? Because I think that is something I actually would do. I would find one on sale. I'd call photographer Eric. Can I keep a deep freezer at your house?
5: Pay a little storage fee every month in the garage and be set for the next 5 years.
0: That's
3: I love
0: right.
3: it.
0: Thank you, Olivia.
3: Oh my gosh, that's so funny.
1: Again.
3: Nobody's
0: efforting the truth. Who's our final call, Holly?
1: It's Sarah.
3: Let's try this one.
0: Sarah, you get the last word. What should Teresa do to fix her life?
6: Oh, my gosh. I think great minds. We are up.
3: Try this one.
0: Sarah, you get the last word. What should Teresa do to fix her life?
6: Oh, my gosh. I think great minds. We are all saying buy some and freeze it. Just

0: I probably actually do. We have two freezers in our basement.
1: I love it. Thank you, sweetie. We appreciate you.
0: Everybody needs a deep freeze. Thank
2: Agreed.
0: You.
1: Bye, sweetie. Have a great week.
3: Sarah said she had two deep freezers. In her basement. Mm.
1: My mother-in-law has a couple deep freezers.
2: You guys, yeah. We do too. The freezer is a time machine.
1: It is.
2: It's a very important tool.
1: Well, let's go back to Teresa and see what she's saying, thinking, hearing. Teresa, welcome back. You heard all of our feebulous listeners. They all had really great ideas. So how are you going to fix your life?
4: Well, I'm thinking I got to get a freezer.
2: Yeah.
4: I like the beginning. I like the freeze it, but I liked Christine's, the first one, who said buy some, freeze them, but also kind of asked her, hey, can you show me? Because mine's been a little bit different. So I think if I get some to freeze, that'll help this situation.
1: Yeah.
4: But if I learn from her, it might just help overall because I did throw away her handwritten recipe.
2: Oh, whoops. Oh,
1: well,
2: okay.
1: There,
2: no, you know, there you go.
4: I don't remember the steps. Like, yeah. I can't ever fix it. Like, if this ever happens again, and then I'm really like screwed. Like, I can't. I'm sure having 24 lasagnas for a year is great, but what happens when that year when they run out?
1: Yep.
4: So,
1: yep. That's
4: I
1: solves
4: like
1: all problems.
4: Yeah.
1: Well, Teresa, good luck. Please keep us updated. We appreciate you. Have a wonderful summer, my friend.
4: Thank you guys so much.
2: Thanks, Teresa. Oh my gosh.
1: Teresa, Fix My Life Thursdays in our second hour. If you have a problem, big, medium, or small, and you want the three of us unqualified people and a boatload of listeners who are way smarter than we are to help you out.
2: Who also will not tell you to tell the truth.
1: Nobody is telling them to tell the truth, telling Teresa to tell the truth. Go to mytalk1071.com, find our show page, and email us. You'll find it right there and title it Fix My Life if you have a problem. Thursdays right here on the show. Oh, that was great.
2: Oh, I love it. I love that. Now I really want lasagna.
1: I know. Now I'm craving it. Now I'm craving my Aunt Pat's.
3: Nothing says a warm summer day like a big heaping helping.
1: Yeah.
2: Hot heavy pan of lasagna. You know, one time during COVID, because I make noodles from scratch, that's like a thing I do. And there was also a ricotta shortage, so I made ricotta from scratch also. And then I was like, in for a penny, in for a pound, I made the sauce and I made the whole damn lasagna. Every element of it was made from scratch.
1: What are you thinking?
2: It was so good though, you guys.
1: I mean,
2: it was so good.
1: It's a lot of work.
2: Well, listen, we had some extra time on our hands during COVID.
1: That's true. When we come back, what should you be watching? Screen Queens. And then my interview with Sigourney Weaver. And I have breaking surprise news for Colleen Lindstrom to wrap up the show coming up.
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0: 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Jason Matheson Show, starring Colleen Lindstrom, starring Holly Roberts, starring you. You're the most important part. We appreciate you. Thanks for listening, everyone. 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Hit that subscribe and like button. We appreciate you. Thank you.
1: Thank you.
0: Thank you. Getting a little nervous, as I say here.
1: Okay. Do you need a pep? Would you like a pep
0: talk? Email?
1: What would you like?
0: I don't know.
1: How can we help?
0: It's like anticipation. I just want to get on the flight and get to the birthplace of Donna Valentine, New Jersey, to tape 25 Words or Less tomorrow with Meredith Vieira. You can watch it locally, Fox 9 Plus, 4 and 4:30 p.m.
1: Do when you get there? Like, do you...
0: I'm going to the birthplace of Donna Valentine first.
1: So first you're
0: going
1: to take your pilgrimage.
0: Uh-huh.
1: When you're done with that, do you meet with the producers at all or anybody today?
0: No, I did that yesterday, my second meeting. And tonight I just get to chillax. I land like 5-ish.
1: Okay.
0: So taxi over to the luxurious Fairfield Inn.
1: Noted.
0: Or wherever they're putting me.
1: Mm-hmm.
0: And then my call time tomorrow is 9 for makeup and wardrobe check and
1: so
0: blah,
1: you'll
0: blah,
1: have time to lay out all of your outfits.
0: Yeah, all 18 of them that they've required me to bring.
1: Oh my gosh. It's gonna be so great. I'm so excited. Yeah. This is just something
0: I just
1: want
0: to get the first one done. I want to get the first one done.
1: And then just move along and everything's going to be great.
0: Yeah. I just want these people to win money. I want these poor folks to win, I just want these poor people that are stuck with me. I want them to win a lot of money.
1: They are not stuck with you. You are actually very good at it, Jace. You are. You are very good at it. And Holly and I think Holly and I should be contestants because I think we're also very good at it.
0: You guys are very good. Yeah.
2: Put in a good word for us.
1: Yeah.
0: I will.
1: Yeah. Let them know.
0: My last trip a couple weeks ago was to L.A. for Star Wars Mandalorian Grogu, still playing. And I wanted to play a little soundbite that I didn't get a chance for you guys to listen to with, a little actress. You might have, I don't know, independent.
1: She's on the up and come.
0: She's up and coming.
1: Mm-hmm.
0: Sigourney?
1: There's an R in there. Is it a silent R?
0: I think it is.
2: Oh, okay. Pat Weaver's kid. I heard all
0: Weaver's
2: about
0: kid.
2: Her.
0: That's right. Sigourney Weaver is in Mandalorian Grogu, and I said this then, I'll say it again before I play this. She is as cool as you wanted her to be. And I felt that immediately. She was my first interview that day, and I was very nervous. I thought she'd be second, but she was my first, and she immediately put me at ease. She was capital D delightful, and the conversation flowed very easy. And so here's my first question that I thought you guys would enjoy. Here's a little bit of me talking with Sigourney Weaver.
3: Tell you, I don't know which premiere you were at yesterday. One of the biggest applause lines, no joke, was when you appeared in the Rebel pilot outfit. You've been in everything. You've worn thousands of costumes. But still, I really did think of you. I wonder if this is still cool to Sigourney freaking Weaver. Like, I thought, does this register to her like it does to me?
4: Absolutely. I think that was the most incredible part of the job, was to find myself in an X-Wing as a commander, someone who'd been a pilot in the Rebellion. I'm still pinching myself because I saw it last night.
3: Like, you're right.
4: Totally, totally. I've never played a pilot. You know, to fly an X-Wing and to actually save the day with your squad members and get Mando out of trouble. The whole thing was so incredible to me. Absolutely.
3: I thought about you a lot last night. I was watching the movie, and I thought, you've been in all of these houses. You've been in Avatar. You've been in Ghostbusters. You've been in Alien. When you walked into this house, a house that you watched from afar, I was wondering, on your first day of the set, did you feel like you were visiting a cousin's house, or did you feel immediately comfortable in this particular universe?
4: Interesting question. I did feel like I'd gone to another planet. A more sunlit planet. And my first scene was in the cafe where I was buying a drink or getting a drink from, an alien. And Mando and Grogu come in.
0: This is the scene.
4: so fantastic to me to find myself in that world and then to have it be this new world. I completely felt like a kid. I had to remind myself that, you know, I'm an actor on the first day. I've prepared. I need to, you know, keep it together.
3: And that was your first day.
4: My first day. And I was very lucky because there are five puppeteers for Grogu, and he's at the table with me for that first scene. Well, I never saw the puppeteers. They were all under the table, keeping him alive the whole time. And they call Grogu a puppet. I'm like, what are they talking about? Grogu's alive.
3: That was going to be my last.
1: Oh, that's so cool. Oh.
0: Yeah.
1: She said. So cool.
0: She was cool. That's the word. I know it sounds like I sound like a seventh grader. She was just awesome. Like, she just was so laid back and chill. That's another thing. It was just like it's just audio, but if you could see her, she really was excited. Because once we got done and I said, thank you. And she was like, there is nothing like putting on that orange rebel jumpsuit, the pilot outfit.
1: So I just have to say that's the part that makes me the most happy. Is that when you realize that a mega star like Sigourney Weaver understands the gravity of the moment she's in, that makes her so human.
0: Yes. Yep.
1: And it's authentic. You can hear it in the way that she talks about it. Yeah, that's so cool.
0: And then she expanded on the whole Grogu thing. She said, because I said, you know, Drew Barrymore, when she was a kid, talked about how she didn't think E.T. was fake, that E.T. was real to her. She goes, Grogu was real to me.
1: Yeah.
0: She goes, all of those artists, the five puppeteers working that little green thing.
1: Okay, that's second thing that blew my mind. Five puppeteers for that tiny, sweet little Grogu.
0: Yeah, five.
1: And also what she said about she never even saw the puppeteers. Mm-mm. I mean, this is like Muppets, right? This is where the technology of Disney is shining.
0: Yes. A big time. It's just, it was a kick in the pants.
1: So cool.
0: She was just as delightful as you wanted her to be. Trust and believe. You can see those full interviews on the Jason Show YouTube page of last Friday's episode. My Talk Listener Awards are fabulous this month. 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We'll be right back with a little surprise for Colleen. I just can't
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6: What is happening?
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0: 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What is thy category this week, Holly?
1: Your category is movies about summer. Ooh. Movies about summer.
0: And who will Colleen be fighting since I will be off tomorrow?
1: Now we got to work on that.
0: Oh, okay, yeah.
2: That is in process. Oh, okay. Jason, we have... Okay. Okay. We are working through some things.
0: Let me make a note. Okay,
1: several of our colleagues will be receiving an invite.
0: Mm. Okay. Uh-huh.
2: And it will be first come, first serve.
1: That's right.
0: I will tell you.
1: FCFS.
0: If you run into a situation, I don't want to offer up his services. Oh, wait, no. Colin will not be available either. Okay,
2: well,
0: forget everything
2: you
0: just said.
2: I will tell you. I shouldn't even say this. It's true, though. It is my truth. Matt Lindstrom is always itching to be part of trivia, so he is always also a phone-a-friend.
1: Well, we might have to utilize our phone-a-friend and make his day.
0: Yeah.
1: Stand by,
0: Matt Lindstrom. Standing by,
1: for movies about summer.
0: That's right. Okay. Colleen?
2: Yeah. I'm so excited. I don't even know what to do.
0: Have you stayed off the internet basically during the show?
2: Yes, I told you I'm doodling.
0: Then I really am, Colleen, because I got to tell you, Colin with the good hair notified me of this. This is not a joke. I don't want to overblow this.
1: Okay. I don't know what this is either. I have no idea.
0: No, she doesn't. But the reason I'm excited about this is, audience, I know my friend Colleen very well. I've loved her for 22 years. Mm. Our friendship can order a drink.
2: It's true. It's a full adult.
0: But I do not know how Colleen is going to respond to this news.
2: Okay.
0: It will either go the way of La Croix or it will go the way of Tom Jones.
2: Oh, gosh. Okay.
0: Because it's going to be polarizing. Colleen, like myself, loves Walt Disney World. And she specifically loves a certain thing at Walt Disney World that nobody else loves. I'm just joking. A couple people love it.
2: Carousel of Progress.
3: There's a great big...

0: a dream. Go on.
1: Colleen bought me a plaque from Walt Disney World with that quote on it that sits on the desk of the Jason Show to this day.
0: It's true.
1: It is an attraction at Walt Disney World that made its debut at the World's Fair by Walt Disney himself. Colleen, will you briefly describe what this attraction is?
0: It is basically a theater that moves. So you, the audience, rotate to different vignettes, and it takes you through history, the history of technology, the history of electricity. It used to be sponsored, I think, by General Electric, if I remember correctly.
1: You are correct.
0: But you move. It is a rotating theater. And it's animatronic, and I absolutely love it. And it is the best place to wait when it's a hot, hot day and you just need to get in somewhere fast into air conditioning. I'm scared, Jace.
1: It's closing.
0: No, I can't.
1: No, I'm just joking. It's not closing. No, I'm softening the blow. I did that on purpose. That was a strategy of mine. They are drastically changing it.
0: Drastically.
1: Yes.
0: How drastically?
1: They are moving the timeline. It was just announced by Disney Parks.
0: Okay, go on.
1: They are moving the timeline drastically.
0: Okay, they have to, first of all, because so for those of you, it goes decade by decade, and the last decade is like the 90s.
1: It's
0: like what we thought the 90s would be like in the 80s. There's nothing about it. We have surpassed the technology in the final panel at this point.
1: The current version will close July 6th, and it will debut sometime next year. Here's the breakdown. It will start with a new Walt Disney himself audio animatronic, like they have at Disneyland, introducing the attraction.
0: Okay. I do think that's not a bad thing, because I do think it's important for people to understand why this is actually a attraction.
1: It now starts in 1969. A family fresh back from the World's Fair gathered around a black and white TV to witness the Apollo moon landing.
0: Okay. All right.
1: Then it jumps to the mid-80s to 1985, where you will see a little startup called Apple start.
0: Okay.
1: Act 3 jumps to 1999. On New Year's Eve 1999, and a family is marveling at the dawn of the new millennium and marveling at the new, fairly new invention of the internet.
0: Okay.
1: Where a grandma secretly changes the TV channel to pro wrestling while grandpa is asleep during New Year's Eve.
0: Okay, well that's a throwback to what already exists. All right.
1: And then the final act, the distant future. The finale is getting a complete sci-fi overhaul inspired by original concept sketches by a Disney legend, John Hinch. The family will be living off-planet in a space-themed home complete with a robot helper. A la the Jetsons. Thoughts on the new Carousel of Progress. It was just announced as a beloved attraction from so many, including our own Colleen Lindstrom.
0: I actually just had like an actual emotional reaction to this, because I don't know if I'm going to be able to get there to see the current one for a final time. And that's, I think, what I'm... I am no stranger to change. We have seen change. Change happens. Change is not a bad thing. Part of processing change is a personal journey. And part of my process of change is being able to have closure on the old era. And I'm struggling a little bit with that part right now. And I am open to what happens next. If they
1: Holly, I think that sounded very
0: song.
1: Adult, Holly.
2: Yeah, I was going to say, if they mess with that Sherman Brothers song, I'm going to go to the end of Walt Disney's Carousel of Progress, this new iteration, and I was going to do what I was going to do anyways, which is kick the robot in the nuts, but...
0: I will protest if they change the song.
2: Yeah, Sherman Brothers music, don't touch it. The sound and the heart of Disney.
1: Mm. Yes.
2: Don't do it. We don't have Rex Allen anymore, who is the cowboy who's singing this song.
1: Yeah.
2: But don't mess with it.
1: Don't mess with it.
2: The sonic language of Disney World. I don't know. I haven't been there in like 25 years, but don't do it.
0: I agree.
1: Yeah, I won't weigh in on this only because this Colin and I only use this as a vessel for air conditioning.
0: It totally is. I mean, if I'm being honest, that's what it's for. But then it like wormed its way into my heart as like just this. It's a staple for me. Every time we're at Magic Kingdom, we have to do this. And so,
1: and every time we pass it, we send you a photo of us passing it.
0: It's totally true. It's 100% true. It is a great vessel for air conditioning, though.
1: I should credit Phil Jones, too. He notified me of the story as well for you to surprise you. Yes. It's there's a lot of changes happening at Disney World.
0: I'm so glad I have therapy today.
2: Good for you.
0: Real glad.
1: What will be topic one, LaCroix or this?
0: I don't know. I'm going to roll a dice.
2: I know Disney World is ever evolving.
0: Yes.
2: And it's constantly changing. But can they have a nostalgia corner of Walt Disney World? Where all of the Sherman Brothers music, the Rex Allen narration, the Sterling Holloway stuff, can it all live there for people like me? Whose nostalgia for Disney stops at around 1987.
0: Listen, I will. Okay. Oh, geez. I just had 25 thoughts crash at the same time. One of them is that there is a documentary that exists about somebody stealing a former animatronic.
1: Yes.
0: Have you heard about this, Jason?
1: Yes, I've heard the documentary. I haven't seen it.
0: Okay, because there's a lot of... I mean, Disney is ever-evolving, and there are things I still miss. I miss Captain EO. I miss Body Wars, which was a wonderful attraction for a short period of time. There are things that they come and they go, they come and they go. And to your point, Holly, I wish that there were like a graveyard we could visit of these things. It does exist. These animatronics, these elements from these attractions, they exist still. They're just not open to the public.
1: No.
0: And so I'm with you on that. I do wish that they were just shifting the timeline of this and keeping the essence of it. And that's what I'm sad about, I think.
1: Yeah. I don't mind change. I'm excited by some of that are coming, like the Muppets taking over Rock and Roller Coaster. Yes. That's a great one. All the new lands you're building, fantastic. There are some rides. I wish the Great Movie Ride was still around.
0: Oh, I loved the Great
1: Hollywood Studios.
0: That was, for me, that was a miss. Yeah. Getting rid of that one. That was iconic.
1: Speaking of that, a new episode of Two Fairy Godfathers will drop this Tuesday. Part two of Where to Cocktail for all you adults at Walt Disney World. Find Two Fairy Godfathers wherever you find your podcasts. And speaking of podcasts and shows, this one's done for today. Holly and Colleen will be back tomorrow. Wish me good luck.
0: Good luck.
1: Woohoo! I'll try to call in tomorrow. Go out there and be yourself because nobody can tell you're doing it wrong. Right, Colleen?
0: That is absolutely right. Kindness is free, you guys. Sprinkle that stuff everywhere and be excellent to each other. We're all just trying to get through this life. We will talk to you tomorrow. And Donna and Steve are coming up next. Holly, you and I are going to hold this thing down tomorrow while Jason does.
3: Guys just didn't want it bad enough. That should have been an easy win. What were you doing out there? 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
17: ABC News, I'm Dave Packard. As the Ebola outbreak in Central Africa continues to grow, world leaders are responding by either closing borders or issuing travel bans.
18: The CDC now says that there are about 1,200 suspected and confirmed cases of Ebola and more than 250 suspected deaths. The new cases spreading in the southeastern part of the DRC, which borders Rwanda and Burundi.
17: ABC's Kira Phillips. U.S. and Iranian negotiators believe they've arrived at a draft agreement to formally extend the ceasefire and gradually open the Strait of Hormuz. Treasury Secretary Scott Bessent telling reporters Thursday it still needs final approval from President Trump and Iran's supreme leader. 36-year-old Jacob Daniel Baker, wanted in connection with the killings of three men, was apprehended Thursday after an extensive search of Hawaii's Big Island. Three people confirmed dead, including one child, say officials, after a massive five-alarm apartment complex fire in Dallas on Thursday. This is ABC News.
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22: Hi. Thank you for joining us. It is the Donna and Steve show right here on My Talk 107.1. This is where talk is fun. Am I right?
23: You're so right, Donna. Thank you for having us. It's nice to be with you today.
22: You're with me every day, just for the record.
23: Well, that's right. Yeah. We were talking before the show about podcasts. We'll get the latest on where Donna is with the podcast that everybody's talking about called Love Trapped.
22: Wow.
23: We'll do that today, I believe, at 11:30. Looking forward to that.
22: Really makes me angry.
23: Yeah, yeah. I don't have the visceral response that you are having to it, though I do find it compelling, no doubt. It's much less visceral, though. It's for me, as I hear some of these details play out, I'm just like, oh, dang. Wow. Oh, they're going to get her here. But not like a, how could you? Because I just think
22: I don't know, there's evil lurking.
23: Amen, sister.
22: That is, I mean, to purposely try to ruin people's lives, that infuriates me. Like, I don't know. I know there's so many levels. We'll discuss.
23: Now, you're going to have to try to do it spoiler free. Do you feel like you'll be able to do that? It'll be maybe a chance.
22: Well, here's the thing.
23: I can help.
22: Also, this was a news story. So the information has been out for a very long time as to what this girl is up to, woman.
23: Sure.
22: Even up to the end of the podcast, it has been out there. It has been on national news. It's been reported on. So it's,
23: but now I'm not liking the direction that you're going about potential spoilers coming out.
22: No, I won't spoil.
23: Because I know nothing about this story. I knew zero things.
22: That's how I went into it as well. But the reason I started listening to the podcast, because everyone was like, well, you know the story about, you know, the bachelor and this woman who accused him of this. And I'm like, no, I don't. And they're like, how can you not?
23: This is how people think. People who read one thing, they sort of or go like deep dive onto one topic. I think it's natural for all of us to assume it's so big in my mind. It's got to at least take up a little place in your mind. And people can be like, I have no clue what you're talking
22: about. We're also not part of Bachelor Nation.
23: We are not part of Bachelor Nation.
22: I think that has a lot to do with it. So if you are someone who consumes the Bachelor franchise, then you're aware of this story.
23: Yeah, it's compelling. I'm 5 episodes in, making my way through my 5th. You heard me listening in the prep room this morning.
22: Mm-hmm.
23: And it is compelling. It's well done. It's interesting. You know, and here's when you know you have a good podcast. When you know your next opportunity to listen for a little bit is in front of you. In fact, yesterday I was folding laundry, and I don't say that so that you all think I fold laundry all the time. I'm awful with laundry. That being said, as I was sitting there, I thought, even for this 15 minutes, it'd be good if I had my AirPods in right now.
22: Yeah.
23: I could be listening to this.
22: Yeah, yeah, yeah. You know, it's funny. I'd be sitting outside working in the yard, and I did not have my AirPods in.
23: AirPods, it's okay.
22: AirPods, earbuds.
23: I called them hair phones last night to my daughter.
22: Okay, great.
23: I'm dead.
22: I have the phone on this little table, mm-hmm. you know, just like a seating area outside my front door.
23: Sounds beautiful.
22: Thank you. And my roommate comes out. He's like, oh, I'm sorry, you're on the phone. I go, no, I can't stop listening to this podcast.
23: You're like, it's even more important than a phone call. Please, sir, go back inside.
22: I know. I'm like, so I'll pause it and be like, what now? It's crazy. I'm listening to this podcast when a solicitor came along while I was weeding. And I was like, hold on a second. Hold on. Pause. I'm like, say what now? You want it? Windows cleaned? Okay, yeah, go ahead. Go look at my windows. I don't care. And I got go back to the podcast. It's that crazy addictive.
23: Yeah. So anyway, it is called Love Trapped. The podcast is out. And feel free to listen at any time that isn't the same time that you listen to us. Okay?
22: Please.
23: Guys, seriously.
22: Please.
23: Please.
22: Please.
23: You just mentioned solicitors. Coming up, 10:45. I may have found last night the best no soliciting sign. And I felt like, I'm going to use the stereotype here. I felt like a middle-aged woman last night in bed.
22: Nice.
23: Hey,
22: did you have a headache?
23: On. No, but you know, they'll often do the meme of like the particularly with moms, they'll say like that thing that they go to lay down at the end of a day and then suddenly, oh, this is due in 2 days and the kids need to wear this color. But, you know, it all comes like these random things.
22: Yes.
23: Also, should I check to see if I'm pre-diabetic? Now feels like a good
22: time.
23: Yes,
22: right. Oh, the ceiling should be painted. Yeah, I get it.
23: So a no soliciting sign came to mind last night as I'm trying to get my body to fall asleep. I end up rolling over and making 3 quick purchases on Amazon, but I think I may have found the best no soliciting sign I've seen.
22: I'm listening.
23: That eliminates the opportunity for a solicitor to say, oh, I'm sorry, I didn't see that. I didn't see the sign there. I'll tell you about it at 10:45. Meanwhile.
22: I hope it's a banner.
23: We got rid of our shutters, and instead, I just made a choice down in our station cafeteria. We had gotten a notice a couple days ago that you can order from the griddle, so to speak, or you can also go do a self-scanning, self-checkout thing. It's kind of convenience store style on the other side. A note went out the other day from our big boss here who said, hey, self-scan is broken right now. About an hour or so later, he said, hey, self-scanner is back up and running. This is a couple days ago. I walk in there. I get my protein shake and my protein bar. Wow, he's really getting his protein. And I go to scan it, get my card, and it says, did not scan. Scan again, did not scan. Scan again, did not scan. I knew I was on surveillance. You watch yourself on video so that no one's walking off with stuff.
22: Don't think I didn't steal a piece of cheese this morning.
23: Donna,
22: a cheese stick.
23: This makes you see, stay right there. I took a picture of my two items. I knew I was on camera. I think I turned and waved, and then I sent a note. I walked out with these products unpaid for, sent a note to our guy and said, hey, it's broken again. Hate to be the bearer of bad news. It's either this or the security gate getting into our parking lot. That's all he sends emails about. His whole job is fixing the self-scan and the gates.
22: I am not participating in this conversation.
23: Anyway, then I get up into the hall and I see Chef Brian, who we call and ask about the soup of the day sometimes. And I said, hey, I just had to walk out with these two items without them getting paid for in the cafeteria. And he said, well, we should just call you Donna.
22: Yeah, he said the same thing to me this morning.
23: You stole right after me, but didn't appear to come in with the same complex.
22: Well, yesterday, the same thing happened. I scanned, and then the screen said debit or credit. And I was like, wow, that's great. Boop. And then boop, and it went through.
23: Yeah.
22: Today I thought the same thing was going to happen, but no. And so Brian walked past me and he goes, is it working? Wasn't working for Patterson.
23: Yeah.
22: I told him he pulled a Donna.
23: Yeah,
22: I go, really? One time and you're labeled forever? Like,
23: well, I'll show you the difference though. Right now I'm talking about it out loud. I'm prone to confession. I want to get it off my chest. First time offender. You seem like the hardened guy in the corner cell in the clink who's like, yeah, I did that too again.
22: Yeah, but I will go back and pay for it. What I'll do is scan the item, pay for it, and put the item back.
23: That's what I'm going to do as well.
22: Okay, good. We just have to wait for the opportunity.
23: Yeah.
22: Everything's fine, guys.
23: You ever think that guy, Tom Raykamp is his name, who runs the whole joint, you ever think he sabotages the gate just so he could seem like he's up on it all the time?
22: He's collecting video for a blooper reel at the end of the year at the Christmas party.
23: I think he's got an app. And when he gets his, and I want to be respectful here for HR, when he gets his undies in a bunch, I think he hits the app and says, break. And then it breaks. And then everybody needs Tom Raykamp again. Oh, what will we do without Tom? We'll never be able to leave because the gate's stuck closed.
22: Huh.
23: And then when he wants, he opens it again from an app. It's how you create a need for yourself.
22: We should do a podcast on this.
23: I think he could be the next guy that we focus on in Love Trapped.
22: Yeah.
23: That podcast. We could do season two of that.
22: It'll be like Parking Lot Trapped.
23: Parking Lot Trapped, yeah. An inside look at a building services manager and a conspiracy theory. About creating an inflated sense of need.
22: We'll call it Lot Trapped.
23: Okay.
22: All right. All right, here we go. Ow.
23: Also, if his wife is listening right now, we love you.
22: It's a different Tom Raykamp.
23: It's a different Tom.
22: You don't even know him. Don't worry about it. You don't have to text him. A different guy, same name.
23: He appears then out of our studio window. I say something bad about him on the air. His wife will text him, and then his face appears in our studio
22: window. Just like
23: window.
22: The Burger King head.
23: That's right! Just sneaks
22: into your line of sight.
23: Yes!
22: We're like, what? We're not even talking about you. Get over yourself.
23: Did the Pope kill 6-7?
22: Oh!
23: I'm going to take issue with the Pope. I'm saying that to be salacious so that people tune in.
22: It's good.
23: But you know I've had issues with the Pope, seeing him at a World Series game. I just want my Pope. I want to know that the Pope never existed until they became Pope. Poof, now they're Pope. But we know a lot of this guy's backstory. He's the first American Pope. He may have just killed 6-7, or worse yet, he may have brought it back.
22: No.
23: We will tell you what happened with the Pope and 6-7 when we return Donna and Steve on My Talk.
0: Morning, sunshine.
1: That is the thing I'll never understand about horror movies.
2: Girl,
1: if I'm at my house throwing a cocktail party and my daughter upside down crab walks down the stairs, she's up for adoption. Like, the end of movie. You just put her to bed. You take her to a church and you leave her there.
0: With a note.
1: With a note. That
0: said, crab walked down the stairs at my cocktail party. Please help. You know the guests of that party were like, what's the third weirdest thing I've seen at a party all year?
1: Would you ever go back to Ellen Burstyn's house?
0: Hell no.
1: I would never go back.
0: Maybe. I mean, I might be like, listen, that was a mean party. Oh, what was in the punch?
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23: 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You know, this isn't actually live right now. I'm a television star. I've been told I need my beauty sleep.
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0: Hey guys, we're back. Thank you for joining us. It is Donna. It is Steve. It is My Talk 107.1.
1: Oh,
0: just like clockwork.
1: We talked about him, Lord Ray Kemp, and I kid you not, during the commercial break, his head appeared in the window.
0: Because his wife already called him. She didn't even hear all of it. She heard.
1: What's the nicest phrase that we could use for her?
0: Narc.
1: Narc. Narc. She's a narc. But you know what? She's our narc.
0: And she listens
1: she
0: to
1: listens,
0: our show.
1: So we
0: thank
1: appreciate
0: you.
1: That.
0: Do we even know her first name?
1: What's her name?
2: Tom!
1: You can't do that.
0: He's already gone. Mrs. Ray.
1: No, you already rushed him out of the room.
0: I did?
1: Yeah.
0: I'm sorry, the music started. I had to get back to the show.
1: Donna, whenever Donna wants somebody to leave, she'll just start talking. And then they know, like, oh, we're on the air.
0: That song was about to end any second. And we would have had dead air.
1: So what, you saved us.
0: So these older songs, they stop abruptly. So, yes,
1: okay,
0: I saved the show.
1: I'm sorry, Donna. I'm sorry.
0: I like the narrative you're trying to paint that I am an antisocial person.
1: Hey, I thought you had a nice walk this morning. What happened?
0: I did.
1: Oh, geez. And then we got an email from Tom that said, easy there, .. Wife listening. All right.
0: That's awesome. Anyway, we are going to, you know, pay our debts. Don't worry.
1: My computer. I'm looking at an email. I can't.
0: Yeah, you're going to talk about the Pope.
1: Yeah, I know, but I need the email.
0: This
1: but
0: is
1: now
0: why
1: I have
0: you
1: to
0: need
1: go
0: to
1: over
0: print.
1: To my... No, Donna.
0: You're a disaster.
1: No.
0: You don't have any backup ever. You just
1: the
0: think
1: whole
0: everything's.
1: The computer is frozen now.
0: Yeah, are you shocked?
1: Yes, I think
0: technology
1: our IT
0: breaks down.
1: IT does a really nice job. Okay,
0: I'm not blaming IT.
1: It just felt like.
0: Here you go, changing the narrative.
1: You're getting gaslit. You're in love trapped. I'm Laura Owens.
0: Oh, God, don't get me started.
1: You stay on mission here.
0: Okay, well, I'm on mission. You're not. Do you want me to talk about.
1: Got something.
0: Oh?
1: Did the Pope just kill 6-7, or worse yet, did he just bring it back? This is the latest odd Pope story that you get, where he's just more attached to modern life than it feels other popes were. Pope Leo recently performed the viral 6-7 open palm gesture. He did this at least twice, Donna. Once he did for a group of thrilled young Catholic kids who taught him how to do it. Now, that's pretty fun for those kids,
0: that
1: right?
0: That is, yes.
1: Coming home that day, we got the Pope to do 6-7.
0: That's so cute.
1: And then again, a few days later, the Pope did it while he motorcaded past the crowd. Now, this is what happens. All of us adults, we know this. The kids were doing 6-7. Someone taught us how to do it once. You're like, oh, yeah. And then a couple days later went by, and without prompting, we just did it again on our own. This happened to the Pope. So you do it for the kids one time. Hey, thank you, Pope.
0: Yeah.
1: And then a couple days later, you're in a motorcade and you're like, hey, wait, I got something else in my bag here. I don't just have to do the papal wave or the blessing.
0: Sure.
1: I could do the 6-7 open palm thing.
0: Yeah,
1: now,
0: don't do that, Pope.
1: Some people are saying this will officially kill it. Like teenagers were already over it. They did the great meme reset at the end of 2025 coming into 2026. They declared 6-7 is dead. And since then, 6-7, people have described it as only existing in a post-mortem state. Sort of like, this is already dead. It just feels a little like, oh, haha, okay, yeah, but old
0: news.
1: Okay,
0: okay.
1: But some are suggesting that there's sort of an ironic phase of a meme's life cycle. Sometimes the whole trend can restart after someone ironically overdue does it. And who has a bigger platform globally than Pope Leo?
0: Nobody.
1: Well, what do you have to say?
0: 6-7.
1: No, Donna.
0: I don't know.
1: Donna.
0: I don't know. I think it'll die down. I think it'll just be, maybe that's how it's going to end.
1: That's
0: with a
1: my
0: bow.
1: Hope.
0: Yeah, putting a bow on it.
1: Yes, put the Pope bow on it.
0: I love it.
1: He gives 6-7 its last rites.
0: No, wait. Does yes.
1: Right?
0: I thought you meant while giving someone their last rites.
1: No, I don't think. Yeah. What does he come in and say? Well, they told me that you only have 6-7 days left. So, in the name of the Father.
0: Okay. Yeah. He can give the last rites to 6-7. I
1: That'd
0: understand
1: be fun,
0: that.
1: Right?
0: Yeah, for sure-sies.
1: Yeah, you just got to be careful out there, everyone.
0: Be careful, guys. I have a story about Lizzo that I think is interesting. She has a new partnership with Chili's, for which she recorded her own version of the iconic...
1: I want my baby back, baby back, baby back.
0: You got it. So there are like giant slabs of meat.
1: Love it already.
0: And her very own rib flute.
1: I don't. I don't love the phrasing of that. I know what we're getting to. I know she's a big flute player.
0: That's right.
1: A flutist.
0: But the thing that is sticking out to people is the fact that...
1: I know what we're getting to. I know she's a big flute player.
0: That's right.
1: A flutist.
0: But the thing that is sticking out to people is the fact that she was following a vegan diet

0: I'm very sensitive about the way I deliver personal news to the world. And when I announced that I was no longer vegan and that I was consuming animal protein, I was so nervous that I would, you know, like hurt people's feelings and let them down.
1: Oh, jeez. Was that her quote?
0: Yeah.
1: Oh, man.
0: Yeah, yeah, yeah.
1: If one person's personal choice to go from eating vegan to eating ribs, it hurts your feelings, I would suggest to the person whose feelings were hurt, there might be an opportunity for some person, I want to be careful here,
0: sure,
1: for some personal growth in terms of just internal strength and a little bit of grit and a little bit of not being so sensitive and like a little baby. Back ribs, barbecue sauce. Sorry.
0: She said, you know, she was a vegan in 2021, and then in 2026, I'm eating a big old rib and playing a rib flute. So she wanted to clear the air and said that when I make these kinds of decisions, I just want you to know where I'm coming from. Anyway, the company reached out because she dressed up as a Chili's mozzarella stick for Halloween last year.
1: That'll get their attention.
0: Anyway, that'll be a fun campaign.
1: The drink of summer may have arrived. Hard Fresca. Do you remember Fresca?
0: Yeah.
1: I want to make a quick suggestion to this. Okay, an alteration, so to speak. If you grew up in the 80s or 90s, you know Fresca. Your grandparents had Fresca. Now they have these alcoholic versions of Fresca. It's called Fresca Hard. It's 4.6 ABV. 99 calories per can, zero sugar, so I guess it's healthy. 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Classic grapefruit citrus. We'll get back to that. Pineapple citrus, peach citrus, and watermelon citrus. Costs about $18 per 12-pack. Not terrible.
0: Not great. 12-pack? Oh, not bad.
1: Yeah, that's not bad. Someone at a website called The Takeout reviewed it and said it could be the new seltzer of the summer. So apparently it tastes really good. I would just want to say this. If you are not looking for more alcohol in your summer, you're maybe looking for a little less, have Fresca. Guys, I went on a Fresca kick a few years ago after having gone 2 decades without gotten near a can. It is dynamite.
0: Really?
1: It's Donna. You would love.
0: You sure?
1: You would love a Fresca. So good. I'll bring you a Fresca.
0: Please do.
1: It's so good. It's nostalgic and refreshing.
0: Okay. I'm in.
1: Okay. Thank you.
0: That was easy.
2: Where talk is fun.
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1: Donna, you're the best.
0: Thanks.
1: No, you're supposed to say, oh, Steve, you're the best.
0: No, probably won't do that.
1: Okay, how about a compromise? Say, these are the best. These replayable segments that we liked from today's show.
0: But you just said that.
1: I know, I'm the best.
0: Okay.

0: 7-1. Are we all set up? Stormers getting a caller on the line?
1: Play the introduction and it'll give him time to answer the phone.
0: Oh my God, that's brilliant.
2: Time to go to college.
3: It's time to attend the College of Pop Culture Knowledge. And here's your host, Jason Stormer.
0: Jason Stormer is still on the phone getting a lifeline for me because the score is 1,000 Steve to like
1: 10.
0: Yeah. Donna.
1: But it's pretty good. It's pretty fun. We've got our lifeline with us now. Hello, Stormer.
4: We sure do, everybody. Good morning. It's Donna Valentine with 154 points versus Steve Patterson with 211 points. Donna, you're eligible for the lifeline again today. We have that lifeline on the line. We're heading back out to Excelsior, and we're saying good morning to Lori.
0: Hi, Lori.
5: Hey, friends. How you doing?
0: We're good. How are you?
5: Great. Thank you for asking.
1: How is Excelsior?
5: Oh, as beautiful as ever.
1: Hey, have you been to Old Southern Barbecue?
5: Okay, so I thought of you when you were talking about that. I don't eat barbecue, but I'm telling you, it's always busy.
1: All right, I'm going to say this real quick. So we ate at Old Southern Barbecue, the location in Shakopee. I went to another sit-down barbecue place yesterday with some friends, and I ordered the brisket. Thought, let's give it a shot here. Asked the server, I love the brisket. Guys, it didn't even come close to the flavor and tenderness of the brisket that I had at Old Southern Barbecue. That place is like my new favorite barbecue joint. I don't care that it's not like super hole in the wall. Famous Dave's worked for a long time, and this is going to work for a long time. They do small pit smoking too, so it's got a little bit of a different vibe. I loved it. You got to go there. You got to go.
5: I'll let my husband do that.
0: Yeah. Lori's like, I'm a vegetarian. Get off my back.
1: Sorry, Lori. Are you
5: a vegetarian? I just don't eat barbecue. Ugh.
0: Is it the sauciness, the smokiness?
5: A little bit of both. Mm.
1: Yeah, well, Lori.
0: I get that. I hate when people like smother stuff with like sauce.
4: I kind of like that.
0: No, I'm like,
1: it's not smothered at all. And they give you the brisket, and then in front of you on a table, you have six different barbecue sauces to choose from. And I went squirt, squirt, squirt. Love it, love it, love it. It was so good. And then the mac and cheese was so good. The cornbread top. I want to go back and get the burnt ends. I'm not kidding when I say I'm plotting how to get back there. I was jazzed out of my socks.
4: Hmm. All right.
5: You can come up to Excelsior. It's not far. I'm sure they'll serve you.
0: I love you, Lori.
1: What is that? Like I got a rap? Like I'm on the wall. They're like, if this man enters the premises.
4: Yeah. All right. What Old Southern Barbecue is to Steve is what the laundromat is to Donna.
0: That's right.
1: Yes, that's right. We both have these recent revelations. Yeah. Okay. All right. Let's find out today's topic.
4: All right. For our topic today, well, this actor's autograph etiquette is being called into question after he appeared outside a Paris hotel the other day and had some choice words for some fans that wanted some autographs. He said, "Don't bleep and push on me. I'll come to you. Give everybody some space. Mm-hmm. Stay away from me." He even, a fan actually went up to him and said, "Hey, can you write Maximus for an autograph?" And he just very bluntly said, "No." That actor is Russell Crowe. We're doing Russell Crowe trivia today.
0: Okay. Bye. All right. I guess even playing field, maybe? No, he might do better.
4: Well, let's ask Lori. Lori, how do you feel about Russell Crowe trivia?
5: I'm scared.
0: Be afraid.
4: All right. Well, Lori, I'm going to put you on hold really quick as we go over the first round of questions with D-Val. You ready for some Russell Crowe trivia today, Miss Valentine?
0: Sure.
4: Great. Let's begin with this one. All right. Russell Crowe played Maximus in this 2000 Ridley Scott movie.
0: Thank God I know one. That is Gladiator.
4: He portrayed this biblical figure in a 2014 movie.
0: Biblical figure, 2014. Oh, God. I actually think it was Noah's Ark guy. Noah.
4: And he plays this Greek god in the Marvel Cinematic Universe. Because everybody's in the MCU.
0: Greek god. I'm going to say Loki. Because that's the only one I know.
4: All right. Time is up.
0: I think he's Norse. Dang it.
4: Let's bring Lori back into the conversation. All right, Lori, you heard my Russell Crowe questions. You heard Donna's answers. Would you like to change any of Donna's answers?
5: Oh, I kind of want to change number two, but I feel Not 100%, but I know number three, that's a Norse god, Loki. I'm going to go with Apollo. I don't know if that's MCU or not. Okay. I want to change number two to Moses. Don't hate me, Donna.
0: I don't hate you. I'm very unsure, so.
4: All right. Anything else, Lori?
5: That's it. One is great. Thank you.
4: All right. Perfect. Thank you so much. Let me put you on hold one more time. Let's bring Steve back into the room now.
0: Okay, please hold.
4: Time and temp.
0: Sorry about that.
4: It's 10:35, and I believe it's around 70 degrees out there in the Twin Cities of Minneapolis and St. Paul. We got a high of 86 today. I just said this in the weather report. I don't know why I'm repeating my... Where did he go?
6: How far did you go?
4: Dude! Bro!
6: Oh, he's...
4: Where is he?
0: He's making phone calls.
4: Why is he making phone calls
0: because
4: during the College of Pop Culture
0: this is what
4: knowledge?
0: I deal with. He needs to be assessed. Hey, Steve, who were you on the phone with?
1: Well,
0: Irv.
1: I was overseeing Rocco, and then I asked if I could have another Spindrift, my favorite sparkling water. He said yes. He said, what have you done for me lately? I gave him $10, a $10 bill from my wallet.
4: For one Spindrift?
1: Not for one Spindrift. I already had one a couple days ago. And I said, this gives me this. This allots me to four total. And I think I'll round that up to five. $2 per.
4: That's a bad deal.
1: It's a good deal for him.
4: Absolutely. Bad deal for you.
1: I'm a generous guy. What can I say? Anyway, also, then there was someone from a local automotive dealership that was there. And then there was a guy from KS95 that was there. And then Crisco came in. And then once this guy mentioned who the person was representing... I was like, I want to steal this business. But then I was like, that's probably not ethical. And then as I left the house.
4: So it was a networking really opportunity for you.
1: Donna, as I left the room, I said, we've owned four Hondas. And I just walked out. That's all I know.
0: Did you say we own four Hondas?
1: We've owned four Hondas. Yeah. Mm. That's what I said.
0: Mm. That's nice.
4: I drive a Toyota.
1: Well, I would stay the hell out of Rocco's recording studio right now because they are in no mood.
4: That's fine. I don't want to get clomped anyway, so.
1: That's right, yeah. Clomp up. All right, okay, I'm ready. Sorry
4: Russell Crowe trivia. Let's go, Steve. Let's start with this one. All right. Russell Crowe played Maximus in this 2000 Ridley Scott movie.
1: It is genuinely a masterpiece. Gladiator.
4: He portrayed this biblical figure in a 2014 movie.
1: I think he played Noah.
4: And he plays this Greek god in the Marvel Cinematic Universe.
0: Dang it.
1: I really don't know. Someone in like the Thor lineage, I think, and I don't know. Dang it.
4: All right, time is up. Let's bring Lori back in here and let's see who gets to spin the wheel. Question number one. Russell Crowe played Maximus in this 2000 Ridley Scott movie. You all said Gladiator. Correct answer is Gladiator. You're on the board. Did you guys see Gladiator 2?
1: No. I have not seen Gladiator 2.
4: All right. Worth your time, obviously, on that big 90-inch TV you got downstairs in your basement. I don't know if Donna would like it.
0: I didn't like the first one.
4: Well, there you go.
1: I don't even think you really watched the first one,
0: Donna. I saw it in the theater with my aunt, my Aunt Janet, and my brother and his wife.
1: It was, I genuinely described that movie as a masterpiece.
4: Yeah.
1: It's like no edits.
4: No.
1: The emotional payoff there is so good. And don't even get me started on the score.
4: I was just about to say it's Hans Zimmer.
1: Hans Zimmer. Now We Are Free, that's one of the most beautiful songs ever written for a movie. I want to go watch it.
0: Mm-hmm. And eat brisket.
4: Based off that description?
7: Well, I guess it's official.
4: No debate.
1: That's right. Mm-hmm.
4: All right, question number two, you guys. Russell Crowe portrayed this biblical figure in a 2014 movie. Donna, originally you said Noah, but then Lori changed your answer to Moses.
1: And it was one of those two. It's one of those two. And I. And by the way, I did think, Moses? Is it Moses? But I stuck with Noah. Okay. Mm-hmm.
4: Steve, you did say Noah. The correct answer is, who built the ark? Noah. It's a point for Steve.
0: It's
4: Donna,
0: okay.
4: You had it. Oof, that's tough.
1: Dang,
4: that's tough.
1: Donna.
4: To the final question we go. Russell Crowe plays this Greek god in the Marvel Cinematic Universe, because everybody's in the Marvel Cinematic Universe these days. Donna, originally you said Loki, who is a Norse god, but then Lori changed your answer to Apollo.
1: I think that could be right. That's interesting.
4: Steve, we did not get a clear answer from you on this one. And the correct answer is, like the biggest Greek god, he plays Zeus in the MCU. He has lightning bolts and everything, and that means Steve is your winner today in the College of Pop Culture Knowledge, the Russell Crowe edition.
1: Lori, I'm sorry that you lost, but I'm so glad that you called in from Excelsior.
5: Bro, all good.
1: Bro.
5: Sorry, Donna.
0: No, it's okay. I'm sorry, too.
5: When I heard Russell Crowe, all I could think of was, I need to listen the day before a little closer to what Stormy spends a little extra time on before I call in the next day.
0: Yeah,
1: there's always an Easter egg in the episode before. That's true.
4: Sure is.
1: Well, Lori, we love you. Send our love to your barbecue-loving husband. Tell him I said what up, bro. And to all of Excelsior.
5: All right. Peace out, friends.
1: All right.
0: Bye,
1: love you. Bye,
0: Lori.
1: Now. I am going to spin the wheel. I'm going to put my beefy backside into it. Here we go.
4: Well, that backside is beefy because he likes the brisket right now, folks. And today's game for Steve Patterson is
0: Whammy.
4: 4 points today, Steve. I know you will take that. It extends your ginormous lead. You have 215 points. Donna has 154 points.
1: But wait, there could be more. Let's do the bonus.
4: All right, here we go. All right, Russell Crowe starred in a 2022 movie that shares the same name as this impassive facial expression. This expression is also the name of a Peacock TV series and a Lady Gaga song.
1: Steve. Donna.
4: Steve got it first.
1: Poker face.
4: It is indeed poker face.
0: I would have said smile.
4: Extra points.
1: Oh, really?
4: Mm-hmm.
1: Die with a smile.
4: Mm. Steve, you're up to 216, Donna 154.
1: Let's just move on. Did I find the greatest no soliciting sign? If you have a Ring doorbell or one of its knockoffs, you know the style I'm talking about. This might be the best one you can have. It's the least invasive, it's the least billboardy, and it's impossible to miss.
0: Okay.
1: I'll explain it, tell you what I bought. When we come back, Don and Steve on My Talk.
7: Brittany and Kendall. As somebody who owns the game of Twister, which, by the way, is not fun to play ever. I've never enjoyed a game of Twister.
8: No.
7: 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I hate this. Otherwise, you're playing with adults. Way weird. Not ready for that interaction.
9: How often are you playing Twister with adults?
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7: 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Like, they're trying
10: to have a date night. Let's kind of hang out, play a little Twister.
7: No.
10: And it's like, wait, no, this is just awkward now. Why is my head stuck underneath your armpit? This is so bad.
7: Can we just have sex?
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0: Hello. We're back. It's Donna. It's Steve. It's My Talk 107.1. This is where talk is fun.
1: Everybody has a problem with solicitors coming to the door.
0: It is a big problem.
1: It is a situation that no one wants, but it always happens. You always get a little knock, knock, knock. Well, randomly, I was laying up in bed last night, couldn't fall asleep, and then the to-do list started coming to my mind, and I was like, oh, I need to get this, and I need to get this. Oh, and that too. Darn it. And then I remembered, wait, I just saw solicitors walking through the neighborhood today, and that reminded me I need to, all these years later, actually put up a no soliciting sign. I found one that to me was the most interesting design I've seen. People will put them out in their flower beds right before you walk up the steps.
0: They're smart. Like,
1: sorry, I didn't see those. Didn't see it. They were looking at the door the whole time. There could be a no soliciting sign even right next to your door. But they're like, oh, I'd already rung the doorbell. How about this, Donna? I'm going to show this to you.
2: Okay.
1: This is a no soliciting sign that goes over your Ring doorbell.
0: Okay.
1: So let me describe this. Imagine a Ring doorbell or one of the other modern doorbells with camera stuff. What you do is it's a little metal flap that you fasten. It has like 3M tape, something like that. So there's an adhesive and it flaps to the sticks to the side of your doorbell, which is vertical, running top to bottom. Yep. This then runs horizontal via flap and you close it over the part of your doorbell where somebody would press the doorbell button.
0: Nice.
1: And it says over it, no soliciting. Thank you. Now, a solicitor would never. However, if it was your neighbor, they would know naturally,
0: move,
1: oh, I can lift
0: sign.
1: That.
0: Yep.
1: You just flip it up, flap it back.
0: I like it.
1: It seems genius to me. It's got pretty solid reviews here as well. Flaps over very nicely. It goes on very easily.
0: Yeah.
1: And it goes right over the doorbell, right where they would go to hit it. And even if they knock, they know the first thing you're going to do is if there is a doorbell, you're going to go to ring the doorbell.
0: Yes.
1: And it's going to be right there. I've got it ordered. It should be arriving today.
0: I love it. I don't have a Ring doorbell, but I like the idea.
1: One step further, if there's something visual that I could wear when working in the yard, you were recently approached by a solicitor.
0: I was.
1: If I could wear something that just non-verbally communicates, I don't want to stop doing what I'm doing. I'm pulling weeds right now. I'm not like in the best mood I've been in all day. Please, sir, get off of my property.
0: Especially with that thing you're riding on.
1: Yes, I get it.
0: Your scooter.
1: You have a Segway, all right?
0: Or some kind of scootery thing.
1: I mean, there's scooters out there.
0: Just, good for you for hustling. I really, really do applaud you for that.
1: Yes.
0: Just do it down the street at my neighbor Dave's house, since you always identify him anyway.
1: And just talk to Dave down the street. You know Dave.
0: And I'm just like, stop.
1: This is called, if you want to buy it, by the way, this is the metal doorbell cover no soliciting sign.
0: Thank you.
1: Sold by the store Szzgr. S-Z-T-G-R. She's writing it down, even though she doesn't have any.
0: S-T-Z-G-R, Stargazer.
1: S-Z-T-G-R.
0: Oh, S-Z-T-G-R. I thought I would have said Stargazer.
1: I know, Donna. I heard it.
0: But now what is it?
1: I think that's why I said Szzgr.
0: No, because you know how everyone abbreves everything now?
1: I know. It's to save time.
0: I really thought it was Stargazer. Dang it.
1: I think this is nice.
0: All right. Well, good luck. I hope that works for you.
1: Thank you, Donna.
0: You got it. I have a list of the best restaurant chain burgers. Okay? Restaurant chain. We're not talking fast food chain. We're talking sit-down restaurant chain. Okay?
1: Hey.
0: Number one on the list, and this is coming from Burger Beast. Love their stuff. Buffalo Wild Wings. It's a double smashed burger with American cheese, bacon, grilled onions, pickled Fresno chili peppers, and Hatch chili aioli on a challah bun. Challah.
1: That's spelled C-H-A-L-L-A-H. And when Donna comes in contact with a word that she hasn't said before, she really leans into the affectation, if not downright acting.
0: Chala.
1: She's raising the roof. You can't see it, but I sadly can.
0: Have you been there?
1: I've not been to Buffalo Wild Wings. I don't think ever.
0: Interesting.
1: Very.
0: You know, if there's not one in your neighborhood, it's not like you kind of go out of your way to get there.
1: But I love wings and I love sports.
0: Good point.
1: My dude.
0: You should go there with your dudes.
1: You're right.
0: Do that. There's got to be one in your area.
1: There's not.
0: Yeah?
1: Yeah.
0: No?
1: No.
0: Huh.
1: Huh.
0: Number two on the list for best burgers at restaurant chains. Cheddar Scratch Kitchen.
1: You don't know what that is?
0: So I'm going to move on. Number three is Cheesecake Factory. Double patties, double cheese on a toasted sesame seed bun with lettuce, tomato, red onion, pickles, and a secret sauce.
1: Very Big Mac-y.
0: Sounds good.
1: I'd eat it. I've never had a bad meal at Cheesecake Factory. I don't care that it became cliche for a while.
0: I love
1: Guess why everyone was going there?
0: Because it's delicious.
1: Everything on their gigantic menu was really great.
0: So good. So good. Their Asian dishes are very good.
1: Bang Bang Chicken and Shrimp. Is that ringing a bell?
0: Not for me, because I don't do the bang bang, which sounds hot, spicy. Bang bang. Why don't you say things after I say
1: I'm
0: things?
1: I'm sorry. I had to type and it takes me a while to do that. Spicy Thai dish with the flavors of curry, peanut, chili, and coconut, sauteed with vegetables and served over steamed rice.
0: Oh, that sounds so good.
1: I can taste it. I'm in Southern California. I'm at Victoria Gardens out in Rancho Cucamonga. You would have had a field day if you lived in California.
0: Right? Chala. That was a callback.
1: It's a funny comedic thing to do.
0: Okay, we're back to talking burgers. Chili's. Chili's is on the list of best burgers at restaurant chains. Nearly half a pound of beef topped with Thousand Island dressing, American cheese, diced red onions, pickles, shredded lettuce on a brioche bun.
1: I do like brioche. I don't do brioche a lot. I don't think a lot of places are offering the brioche bun. It's nice when you get it.
0: You know what's a really good bun? A potato bun.
1: Truly.
0: So good.
1: You ever have potato bread?
0: Yes.
1: Why is that so good?
0: I don't know. It's very doughy.
1: Yeah.
0: And potato-y.
1: Oh, look. Oh, look. I can taste this. I'm looking
0: so
1: at this.
0: Good. You could like
1: you could taste
0: pull
1: that
0: it apart
1: right
0: if you wanted to. Yeah, that looks so good.
1: Oh, man.
0: Denny's is on the list.
1: What?
0: Two hand-pressed beef patties, cheddar cheese, lettuce, tomato, red onions, pickles on a brioche bun. Sound familiar?
1: Wow.
0: And finally, Outback. Half-pound burger topped with bloomin' onion petals. American cheese, lettuce, tomato, house-made pickles, onion, bloomin' onion sauce. Yes, please.
1: Can I talk childhood food memories for a moment?
0: Sure.
1: And then how it sort of spun forward and resulted eventually in my marriage. When I was a kid, my grandma would take, she would go with my mom and her husband, my grandma, grandpa, and then my mom and sister maybe would go to Denny's. Often, I felt like they went to Denny's. My grandparents were going to Denny's, I believe, I'll guess, four times a week. That's what it felt like. And we would get to go along with them. And Denny's, at its heyday, this would have been early 90s, they had a timer that they would bring out to your table. And after they took your order, they would set this Denny's-branded yellow and red timer on your table, and it was 10 minutes. And your meal was going to be on your table within 10 minutes or you don't pay.
0: Hmm.
1: It was this huge thing. And it was so exciting as a kid to watch this happen. And from a food safety standpoint, maybe not the best way to market how quickly you'll get your food out.
0: Sure.
1: I don't know. But that was very exciting. I had so many memories sitting in the booth, sometimes under the table, coloring, sometimes in the booth, listening as they talked. I just had so many Denny's memories. Fast forward. I am 15 years old, at a youth group. We go out to dinner after youth group to Denny's. At the table next to me is a buddy of mine from high school and some girls that I had noticed at youth group that night that I hadn't seen before. He was my in. I went over, hey, Rob, what's up, blah, blah, blah. And then I started introducing myself to people at the table, and I introduced myself as Steve Patterson. And a girl at the table said, oh, and you said you go to Cheswick Christian Academy as well? Yes, I do. Oh,
2: is your brother Josh Patterson? Yes, he's dating so-and-so at my school on the cheerleading team. I said, well, how about that? That girl who started asking those questions is now my wife.
0: Oh, my God. That's so cute.
2: We ended up doing this big group date that my brother and his girlfriend at the time went on as well. At a Denny's.
0: Wow.
2: My whole life is Denny's.
0: I don't ever remember a Denny's growing up.
2: Really?
0: Yeah, not even a little. We had so many diners, though. There's a diner on every corner.
2: You grew up in Jersey. Yeah,
0: correct.
2: They're all over the place.
0: Diners and malls. We have no shortage.
2: Hmm.
0: Yeah, don't remember a Denny's.
2: Should I take my wife to Denny's
0: for
2: on a date?
0: For your anniversary.
2: Oh, and maybe order a little Moons Over Miami.
0: I like that. You should do that.
2: Nice.
0: Are you gonna?
2: I don't think so.
0: When's your anniversary?
2: Soon. Later this summer.
0: Yeah, do that.
2: It's going to be the 21st anniversary.
0: Blindfold her and be like, you're going to love this.
2: Okay. And wait, so I'm going to blindfold her and then I would take the blindfold off.
0: When you get to
2: inside of the Denny's.
0: That's right.
2: I don't know if that's the blindfold payoff that someone expects. Open your eyes.
0: And she'll be like, what?
2: Okay, what do we have, a table waiting? No, but I put our name on the list.
0: I love it.
2: Oh, Donna.
0: Got you a little coloring sheet.
2: I love
0: coloring. You could
2: coloring.
0: Do a little maze.
2: I love mazes.
0: I do not.
2: I like children's paper menus.
0: I want to go.
2: All right.

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6: ABC News, I'm Dave Packer. Iranian negotiators have reached a tentative agreement to extend a ceasefire, but President Trump and Iran's supreme leader have yet to sign off. ABC's Ian Pennell.
7: I think it's important for people to remember that what we're looking at here is not an actual final deal to end the war. It's pushing back the ceasefire by another 60 days, possibly lifting some of those restrictions in the Strait of Hormuz and the withdrawal of the U.S. naval blockade.
6: Inflation hitting its highest level in 3 years. The Fed's preferred inflation gauge rose last month to 3.8%. That's up from 3.5% in March. Crews say they've now recovered 6 of 9 workers missing and presumed to be dead after that caustic chemical tank rupture in a Washington State paper mill. One of the cars on a roller coaster at the Galveston Island Historic Pleasure Pier got stuck in a vertical incline Thursday night. 8 people had to wait hours high above the pier with their legs in the air to be rescued, all removed safely. This is ABC News.
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0: Hey, welcome to Hour 3. It is the final hour of the Donna and Steve
1: No!
0: Show. It's already Thursday. Thank you, holiday.
2: Yeah!
3: Bruh, Susan just emailed. Tell Stevie Boy there's a Buffalo Wild Wings in Chanhassen. Now, she wrote it, and I don't know if this is a typo or kind of a cool new thing we could say. Chanhassen.
0: Let's not do that.
3: Like, oh, that place is gas.
0: Is that a thing?
3: I think it's a thing. I think you could say that.
0: No.
3: Yes.
0: I don't think.
3: I think so.
0: I don't think so. I just don't think so. Stormer.
4: Well, I always thought the main nickname for Chanhassen was Chan Happening.
3: Yeah, that was out there. That was out there.
0: I don't know about that, guys.
3: You want me to have ChatGPT come up with five cool slangs, but things that old, out-of-touch people would say?
0: Absolutely not. I would like to get
3: Give
0: on with
3: the
0: show. Give
3: me five quick things that would be slang that older people think 80s or 90s would use to say that something was fun.
0: We have about 70 stories to get to, and this is what he's doing.
3: I'm sorry. I live in the moment, and I just...
0: I don't. I like to stick to the plan.
3: Oh my gosh, they gave me ones from the 80s or 90s. Remember yesterday when I asked about something and they were like, I said, describe chess to me like I'm five. And they were like, your chest is your body's cage where your heart lives. Yes. Chess, not chest, chess.
0: You got to put that down.
3: I have to just scratch the itch now.
0: You,
3: let me just get
0: oh
3: the
0: my
3: old.
0: Oh my God, you need a diagnosis.
3: You are just mad because you're groggy.
0: Okay. Stop using everything I say against me.
3: Well, I'm sorry. I'm listening to Love Trapped, the podcast, and I'm knee-deep in litigation. And so I'm naturally wanting to use everything that anyone says against them in the court of law.
0: Can I continue with the show?
3: Yes.
0: I would like you to hear this.
3: I want to hear it extremely hard.
0: Robert Pattinson is playing To Catch a Predator host Chris Hansen in an upcoming movie called Primetime. Did you know about this?
3: I did not know that this was going to be a movie. This is weird to me.
0: It's so weird. So the trailer just recently came out, and you got to hear what you have to hear what Robert Pattinson sounds like as Chris Hansen. It's pretty good.
5: Come on in.
6: Do you watch television?
7: Well, there's something you should know. I'm Chris Hansen with Dateline NBC. You see how this looks, right?
0: That's
3: pretty
0: it.
3: Good.
0: It's pretty good.
3: That's pretty good.
0: Not bad. I don't have a release date for the movie. I don't know what it's going to include, what it's not going to conclude. But do you remember back in 2019, he was arrested?
3: Yeah.
0: After turning himself into police in Stamford, Connecticut, he was charged with larceny. And that arrest stemmed from bouncing nearly $13,000 worth of checks to a local mom and pop vendor for like promotional items like mugs and t-shirts and things. It's very bizarre.
3: Mm.
0: He did not do any jail time because he resolved the debt, completed some kind of program.
3: It was captivating television when it was on back in the day, To Catch a Predator on Dateline. It was captivating to watch it. Felt a little like voyeuristic of like you're watching someone at their lowest moment but about to perpetrate an awful crime
0: and being trapped.
3: Yeah, there was a lot that was there. What we don't know is if this movie will include at all the storyline. One of the targets of one of the episodes in 2006 ended up taking their own life, which put an end to the series. And so they're not sure if the movie will go into that or not, but
0: I mean that show crazy. Holy cow. I mean, I remember watching like Cheaters and thinking how devastating for these people.
3: Yeah.
0: But then you take it to this level. And I've never seen so many blow up hot tubs in my life.
3: They were.
0: There are a lot of blow up.
3: They
0: hot
3: were everywhere.
0: Tubs.
3: They were everywhere back then.
0: Anyway, I'm interested. I'll watch this.
3: I will watch Steven Spielberg's new movie.
0: is his new movie?
3: His new movie is called Disclosure Day. It comes out June 12th. And let me give you a little rundown of it and then tell you what the early reviews are saying about it. This follows a Kansas City meteorologist played by Emily Blunt and an alien life believer played by Josh O'Connor.
0: Yep.
3: Who race against time to reveal extraterrestrial truths to the public. Disclosure Day. Some of the early reviews caught my attention. I had seen a bit of a trailer and thought, please be good. Please be good. Well, it turns out people seem to think that this is really good, saying it's like peak Spielberg. This is what he does best. They say it's got like it's as exhilarating as Raiders of the Lost Ark, but with the emotional texture and increased ambition of his post 9/11 work. Going on to say, right from the opening, Spielberg lays down the gauntlet and reminds you that he does this stuff better than anybody in the history of film.
0: Wow.
3: So some early high praise. Also, Emily Blunt getting a lot of early high praise as well. People loving her. Her performance
0: in this. She's great. She's good in everything.
3: And good summer for her. She's coming right out of The Devil Wears Prada 2.
0: That's right.
3: Having done super well at the box office.
0: Woohoo.
3: And some people saying it's her most accomplished performance.
0: Really?
3: Yeah. And she did great in A Quiet Place.
0: Oh my God, that movie was so good.
3: Yeah. Oh, and John Williams scoring it. They say it's his best score in years.
0: Love it.
3: Riveting, moving stuff. I can't wait to see this.
0: Steven Spielberg was speaking out against AI in filmmaking during a recent appearance on Michelle Obama's podcast.
3: Sure.
0: And while he thinks AI can be useful to find solutions to like medical issues, he thinks that's a good place for its use. He said, where I don't love it is where it takes a position or there's an empty chair at a writer's table. He said, I'm not willing to substitute, you know, because I don't really believe in sentience. And he says, I don't believe there's any substitute for the soul. And that's what we keep hearing over and over by these creators. He said, I don't think this is an algorithm that's inventable. He said, a computer that thinks it feels more like a human, you know, than we feel. He said, that raises an eyebrow for me. And he's like, don't tell me how my dialogue for this character is going to go. I'm going to tell you how it's going to go.
3: I like that.
0: Yeah, me too.
1: I really like that.
3: Sorry.
1: And I really like that.
0: There is a place for it. Yeah, and I think science and you know, the medical industry is a good place.
3: Yes, yes. And we've seen some early signs of some potential breakthroughs in that regard. That would be really cool. Did you see the robot? Speaking of AI, did you see the robot that was dancing at this convention? They were like, hey, let's bring out this dancing robot. He's so dancey. And he was dancing. He was crushing it. Boom, boom. Tearing up the dance floor. And then there were two steps up to a higher part of the platform. And he like stumbled on it. And then like you would, like a real person would, quickly tried to like get himself back up. Like, okay, cool. Nobody saw that. I'm dancing again. Goes back towards the steps one more time. Falls again. And this time down for the count.
0: Oh, wow.
3: There's another win one.
0: Yeah, sure.
3: For humanity.
0: Thank you, robot. Have you seen this movie about John Hamm? It looks really fun. I'm going to tell you about it, okay?
3: Okay.
0: So it's a new comedy this summer about a woman who's on a mission to hook up with John Hamm. John plays himself.
3: Oh.
0: And the movie is called Gail Daughtry and the Celebrity Sex Pass. It stars, I don't know if I'm going to say her name right, Zoe Deutsch? D-E-U-T-C-H? I'm not familiar with it.
3: I want to say Deutsch.
4: It's Deutsch.
0: That's what I said. Zoe Deutsch.
3: That reads better than Deutsch.
0: That's fair.
3: Right?
0: Yes. All right. Zoe Deutsch as a woman who walks in on her fiancé getting it on with his celebrity sex pass.
3: Okay.
0: You know, everyone says they have a list.
3: Yeah, like their hall pass.
0: Exactly. So she goes looking for John Hamm to even things up. And she even gets help from his Mad Men co-star, John Slattery.
3: Yeah, I see him on the poster here.
0: Playing a rundown version of himself. Weird Al is in this, too. I watched the trailer. It looks really fun.
3: This looks like it'll be a good one for you.
0: Thank you. It's this looks like a goofy, fun summer flick.
3: You've input a new word into my mind that I'm gonna have trouble with. Look at this douche.
0: Hey, my mom used to call people chooches. She'd be like, look at this chooch.
3: Funny, I had a friend named Chooch.
0: I think you told me that once.
3: I did. His name is Matthews. Brother couldn't say it.
0: Then there was Eddie and Chooch, R.I.P. to Chooch.
3: Chooch the dog.
0: Yeah. And I'm sure because he's East Coast, maybe he's like, let's just call him Chooch.
3: You know, it's interesting now. I just saw Chooch recently over Christmas at one of our high school's alma mater, whatever, basketball games.
0: Nice.
3: And we're both 42. And I was like, Chooch. I would never call him Matt. Ever.
0: Yeah, there's a lot of nicknames that are really interesting.
3: My wife accidentally called me Steve the other day. She only ever has always called me Steven. She called me Steve, and I was like, excuse me? What is going on here? And she was like, oh my gosh, I don't know why I said that. That sounded weird.
0: You know what? When I was in my last relationship, which was 27 years ago, when he would call me by my first name, I'd be like, ew.
3: Yeah.
0: That's weird.
3: Yes.
0: Just in general, because it's always hun, babe.
3: Yeah.
0: Gorgeous.
3: Yes.
0: You know.
3: Long legs.
0: Bella. Perfection. We should go super late.
3: Great. We'll take a break when we come back. More things.
0: Okay.
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8: I hate late people.
9: I do too.
8: Because I think it's rude.
9: I shouldn't say I hate late people.
8: I don't
9: people.
8: Hate it. I there's circumstances.
9: Right. And I think just, like most of the time I don't mind.
8: I like to
9: late.
8: Be on time.
9: Which is weird because you haven't been this week.
8: I know. They close to 80. I mean, I text you every. Yeah, I'm like, I'm going to be a little. I'm sorry.
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20: Donna, you're the best.
21: Thanks.
20: No, you're supposed to say, oh, Steve, you're the best.
21: No, probably won't do that.
20: Okay, how about a compromise? Say, these are the best. These replayable segments that we liked from today's show.
21: But you just said that.
20: I know, I'm the best.
21: Okay.
0: Hey, guys, we're back. It is the Donna and Steve Show on My Talk 107.1, where we are study buddies.
20: You dang right.
0: You dang right. May I begin?
3: Sure.
0: I have a study here. It's actually a poll. Let me try that again. I have a poll where people were asked about that electronic dynamic pricing at grocery stores.
3: Yes. Yeah.
0: So I have not encountered this yet.
3: I haven't yet either. I think that Walmart was doing a big rollout of it.
0: Yes, they are.
3: Okay.
0: So it's like vague pricing where prices may change based on the day of the week or the time of the day or even the particular shopper.
3: I get worried if a snowstorm is coming in. Does the milk double in price now?
0: That's what I wonder. Well, dynamic electronic shelf labels have been popping up at a lot of chains. Like you mentioned, Walmart, they're also bringing them to Target, Kroger, Whole Foods. And stores say this won't lead them to raising prices across the board or like gouging people for like what you said, you know, cold drinks on a hot day. It's just a way for them to better manage pricing to make sure that items hit that sweet spot where they sell, especially if they've been on the shelf for a while.
3: Listen, if dynamic can mean that it could come down as well, that they can easily mark things down so that they can move the products better. But customers are going to have some skepticism going in, worried that they're going to, at a whim, hey, you know what? People are buying this. They're not going to notice if it's 10 cents more. But right. If we tick it up 10 cents, then we sell a million of them. As we all know, according to math, that comes out to $50 million, right?
0: Right.
3: Folks.
0: Well, in a poll, 67% of people are in favor of banning this entirely. 65% think stores will use digital price tags to inflate prices. 24% think it'll just simply maintain prices. And then there's 3% of people in this poll who believe they'll be used to mark items down. So people want this to go bye-bye.
3: Yeah, we're okay with it going bye-bye.
0: Yeah, just go away.
3: Plus, okay. Plus give the stock boys and girls an opportunity to
0: get that gun out and the price gun.
3: Yeah.
0: Right?
3: It's fun. People like that.
0: I always like playing with the price gun.
3: Yeah. That was the best part of getting registered, filing for a registry at Bed Bath & Beyond.
0: Oh, yeah, you did the gun thing.
3: They gave us the gun, and then you go shopping, and you just boop, boop. Oh, that'd be fun. We should get those towels. Boop, boop. But somebody else should pay for them. And that microwave. Boop, boop.
0: Yeah,
3: so fun.
0: So much fun.
3: AI is killing your work, social life, friends. Here's a study that you didn't even need read to you because you probably have already felt it in some way. Business Insider has a report on how artificial intelligence is threatening to take away your work social life, to which Donna and I say, hear, hear.
0: We like this.
3: Right, Donna?
0: 100.
3: What do you not want to do at work?
0: Socialize.
3: Why?
0: Time management.
3: When?
0: Every day.
3: See? The idea is that AI has taken away a lot of interaction. And in bigger workplaces, you know, think of like big buildings where AI has matriculated a lot more aggressively.
0: Right.
3: You combine that, less interaction, and some shrinking workforces, leaves people on their own in a lot of cases. And basically, people don't need each other as much, at least not in person. So studies show that these heavy AI users say they have lower trust in colleagues. I certainly do.
0: Sounds great.
3: Weaker team coordination. Mm-hmm. Yes, that's checking out. Mm-hmm. Higher burnout. Mm-hmm. How often do I threaten to quit?
0: Pretty much every day.
3: A few times a show, right?
0: Yes.
3: And greater feelings of isolation, which I like.
0: I like that, too.
3: I like that part.
0: More isolation.
3: Yeah, we say bring on the isolation.
0: You know what? I think the isolation thing, which we all know is very, it's important to have community as you get older
3: no
0: and all
3: doubt,
0: that stuff.
3: No doubt.
0: I am at the point right now where I can balance. I could go do brunch with friends, go meet someone up for a drink, go for a bike ride, and have mostly isolation and feel really good about it.
3: Yes, I agree. I had dinner with some buddies recently. It was good. We connected. And when we get together, we're talking about life. Like, what's going on? How's life? How's work stuff?
0: Kids?
3: How are the kids?
0: Yeah, how's
3: marriage?
0: Sure.
3: You know, like, let's ask some direct questions and make some good use of the time. And then I feel pretty good for a while.
0: Yeah. You're good for what? 2-3 months?
3: Yeah, three, four. 3-4 months.
0: 4 or 5, yeah.
3: Yes, I could do up to a half a year. So 6
0: months. 6-7.
3: Yeah.

0: What I want, though, can we have a happy medium is the question. Some interaction and some isolation.
1: That's all I'm saying.
0: And by some, 25% interaction, 75% isolation.
1: Unless it's your family.
0: Yeah, then it's 50.
1: Yeah, you could do 50-50. Be like, everybody leave the house.
0: Yes.
1: While I'm here. And then you come back.
0: Yeah, my sister and brother-in-law were offering to help us last week as we prepare for this graduation party for their son that we're hosting.
1: Yeah, I would hope so.
0: And they were like, what can we do to help? What can we do to help? And at one point we said, take the kids. Just take our kids.
1: Oh, yeah,
0: if you
1: just
0: remove them from the premises,
1: you could get stuff done.
0: We could really hammer through some stuff. But it turns out we were doing the kind of work where extra hands, extra helping hands help. So then they came over but also took some of the kids.
1: The high maintenance ones.
0: The high maintenance ones,
1: sure.
0: Yeah.
1: The ones who are like, Mom, Dad.
0: Yeah.
1: Dad.
0: You cut me an apple? Can you make
1: me
0: toast? Can you butter this toast?
1: Oh, my God.
0: Can you get me a bowl?
1: Exhausting.
0: You can get yourself a bowl. Can you get me water? Buddy, do you know how to get yourself water? Now you're even engaging there. Even if you're not doing it, you're stopping. You have no idea how many interruptions there are every day.
1: I can't even imagine.
0: There's almost no stretch of time where it's just unbroken concentration.
1: Right.
0: Get stuff done time.
1: Right. I see people who have kids and how they are very easily okay with any yes. Yeah. And I'm like, oh my God, you're driving me crazy.
0: Yeah.
1: You're driving me crazy. Please focus on one thing.
0: Yeah.
1: You can't as a parent.
0: No.
1: And I respect that.
0: Yeah.
1: Thank you.
0: Oh.
1: Good night.
0: Am I okay?
2: Where talk is fun.
3: Right about here, we could use a few laughs.
2: My talk. Everything entertainment.
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0: Hi. Hey, guys, we're back. It is the Donna and Steve extravaganza. I thought it was Friday for a second. I don't know why. I don't know.
1: Yeah, that's interesting.
0: Yeah, right?
1: It is interesting.
0: Wishful thinking is what it's called.
1: Yeah, because we're on a short week already.
0: That's right.
1: It should feel like Wednesday.
0: You're damn right.
1: But it's Thursday, or as I like to say, Thirsty Thursday.
0: Nice.
1: I'm hitting up a ton of bars tonight, man. Let's go.
0: Anyway.
1: How are you people hanging out at bars?
0: A lot.
1: How are people hanging out at bars? How does the noise, the coming and going of people, the people getting drunk and loud, the people who are out drinking everybody else, so now they're the loud one who suddenly you watch them turn a table from fun to sort of awkward now.
2: Yeah.
1: And then someone gets in an argument because, that's right, they're drunk, and so now their emotions are running super high.
0: I don't think it's all like that. Oh. That's not every story.
1: Sorry.
0: Like, I just, had a little shindig recently at a bar, and it does get challenging to try to connect with everybody.
1: Once there's a lot of talking. I hate it.
0: I know.
1: They have music playing there?
0: Yes, but it was okay. It was off in the distance a little bit.
1: Okay.
0: Yeah, it was fine. But what do you care? You've got a loud house.
1: Yeah, but I can say, hey, guys, can we turn that down? I don't have to speak to the manager. I am the captain now.
0: Oh, right.
1: My wife and I, we are Captain Phillips. Or whatever, the pirates who took over the ship. We're the ones in charge, is my point. You get it, movie reference.
0: Uh-huh.
1: If I'm at, let's say, Bill Boy Saloon, I'm just like, okay, it's loud here. Once you have to lean in. No. So you're liking the job? Because I know last time we talked, I feel like conversation sucks at that point. It takes so much effort. Where I would rather be, and thank you for asking.
0: You're welcome.
1: Is on a patio. Soft music on in the background.
0: Okay.
1: And the star is the conversation.
0: Just choose that kind of place.
1: I do.
0: What you're describing is a nightclub.
1: Maybe so. Maybe so, Donna.
0: All right.
1: I don't know a thing.
0: You just sound old.
1: Time to play a game we play every day.
3: I am tired.
1: I am always tired. Donna's tired today, too.
0: I'm just groggy. I'm not tired. Whatever.
1: Okay. Little semantic. It's the worst. When you feel groggy, it's the worst. Feeling tired when you can't sleep is one of the worst feelings.
0: Oh, that's a good one.
1: Oh, you started to sound a little flossy there. Oh, man.
0: I am tired.
3: Not one bit.
1: Yeah, are you excited, Flossy, about your party?
3: Not one bit.
1: Time for us to play the game that we play every day on Donna and Steve. It's called Whose Voice Is It Anyway? You get to play along. Celebrity voice guessing game. Let's hear a celebrity voice out of context. We'll be given a generic clue. And then Donna and I bid against each other, name that tune style, to see who can name that voice. For today's clue, we turn it over to producer Stormer.
4: All right. Well, for today's voice, you guys, I am looking for this actor who appeared in the 1996 movie All Dogs Go to Heaven 2.
1: Oh, the sequel.
0: Okay.
4: And we are tied 6-6 in the game. So, Donna, why don't you start today for the bidding?
0: Thank you. I can name that voice in 8 seconds.
1: I can name that voice in 2 seconds.
0: Dang it.
1: I don't know. I don't know what I'm doing. I'm feeling rambunctious. I've never seen All Dogs Go to Heaven 2. Frankly, I saw All Dogs Go to Heaven 1 a few years ago. I was like, boy, that's a little heavy. That's not really...
0: You just saw it a few years ago?
1: Probably within the last 6 to 8 years. The first one, not the sequel.
0: Okay. So you streamed it or something. So you know who was in it.
1: No, I saw All Dogs Go to Heaven 1.
0: I'm just assuming they brought the same actors back.
1: I'm imagining it was an all-new voice cast.
0: All right, name that voice.
4: All right, Steve, you have 2 seconds to name this voice.
5: My car was in the shop, and I said to Miller, I said, can I borrow your car?
0: Mm-hmm.
4: Donna, I think, knows who that is.
0: Dang it!
1: Donna. Donna. Don't beat your chest. We talked about that. Don't do that. I think that was the voice
0: No.
1: of Charlie Sheen.
0: No!
4: All right, Steve is locking in Charlie Sheen. Here is the voice for a couple seconds one more time.
5: My car was in the shop, and I said to Amelia, I said, can I borrow your car?
4: And is that the voice of Charlie Sheen? It sure is, yay! Which means Steve is your winner today in this edition of Who's Voices of Anyway? Rick Vaughn himself.
1: That was wild fun. Thing.
0: That is a very recognizable voice.
1: Yes, there are some that are tough to dig up. That
0: is one of the easier ones.
1: It is so you would never confuse Charlie Sheen for anyone else.
0: Maybe his dad.
1: Maybe Emilio.
0: Maybe.
1: His brother.
0: Mm-hmm.
1: Half brother?
0: Brother.
1: Brother.
0: Yeah.
1: I love it. Must be brothers.
0: Yeah. In fact, I think Emilio, who cares? I watched a documentary. Emilio was, his inspiration to get into
1: acting.
0: Yeah.
1: Cool, bro.
0: Yeah, man.
1: Okay.
0: We're so dumb.
1: Hey, you know what? The score of this game used to be 5-2.
4: It was.
1: That means I'm on a 5-game heater, Donna.
4: That's true. Donna now
1: five
4: has...
1: out of the last six have gone to me.
4: Mm-hmm. Donna has 6 points and Steve has 7 points.
1: No.
0: All right. Congratulations.
1: Thank you, Donna.
0: You're welcome. Hey, in case you haven't heard, Zach Brown got married.
1: Oh.
0: He married a pretty big name.
1: Oh.
0: He and jewelry designer Kendra Scott.
1: Oh.
0: Had a small private ceremony at a resort in Santorini. Let me try that again.
1: Yeah.
0: Santorini, Greece.
1: Did that feel better?
0: A little bit. And we haven't seen any photos yet, but listen to this. Between them, they have 8 kids.
1: Wow.
0: He's got 4 daughters and a son with his ex-wife. She's got 2 sons with her first husband, 1 son with her second husband.
1: That's something. She, Kendra Scott, is worth an estimated $900 million.
0: Holy cow.
1: She appeared as a guest shark on Shark Tank a few times. She was great. She was so good. My kids, my daughter, my older daughter in particular, my 15-year-old, loves Kendra Scott jewelry.
0: It's really pretty. She's good. That's incredible. She's very hot right now, or probably for the past few years, her jewelry.
1: Yeah.
0: Big name.
1: Yeah, that's pretty good. You know what they never have an argument about?
0: Money.
1: Well, they might, actually, but like not about an oil change. That would be so cool to have so much money where your car dies and it's not even a thought. Oh, your transmission went? It's going to be $12,000. Cool.
0: Yeah.
1: Don't care. It doesn't matter. That'd be fun.
0: Yeah. Yeah. That would be really a nice relief, actually. They were set up by a mutual friend. How about that?
1: Oh, that's interesting.
0: That's cute.
1: Hmm. Thanks, Donna.
0: Congratulations, kids.
1: Yeah. He should get her some jewelry.
0: Well, I was looking at her ring. Did you see her ring?
1: Is it big?
0: That's an understatement. You know, I don't think I would want a ring that big. And the reason I say that, flip through the pictures. It just seems like it would be heavy and you can't do stuff. You always have to take it off. It's pretty big.
1: It is big. I think you'd find a way. I feel like a ring that big and beautiful, you'd almost happily be doing things with it.
0: Sure. Like showing it off.
1: He got into good shape too.
0: Very much. Mm-hmm. Yes. Yeah. Well, he worked really hard. So good for him.
1: Congratulations.
0: Good day, sir.
1: Yes, yes. He should get her the Jane Seymour open hearts necklace for their wedding.
0: He should.
1: That'd be fun.
0: That is very funny.
1: Rosie O'Donnell is sharing some before and after photos of her facelift after undergoing what she calls a shameful procedure. That's a little bit of a misnomer when you read the whole article on page 6. But she did, in fact, get a facelift. She is 64 years old. Rosie O'Donnell posted these up on Instagram, unfiltered. And she explained in kind of a little personal essay that the procedure costs more money than she's ever paid for a car.
0: I do not believe that.
1: And that she feels, it feels almost shameful to her, that fact. She said, the things that I have earned, some say, but it's the gross excess that wounds me.
0: I don't think she has anything to feel shameful about.
1: Yeah, well, here's what she used to say: she would never do it. That she almost felt it was a betrayal of feminism, in her words.
0: Sure.
1: And she then lost 50 pounds, started to notice more wrinkles, and she had a change of heart. She said, I tried to be evolved about it and say things like, this is natural, this is earned. And then, how earned does it have to look, is what Rosie O'Donnell said.
0: And I know she did. We went through something with one of her kids who was like, I can't respect you if you do this. And so Rosie sat with it for a while, and she was like, you know what? People should be able to do what they want to do to make them feel good. I mean, there is a point when you're aging where you do look in the mirror and go, whoa, who the hell is that? Like, when did that happen? And it happens very quickly. And, you know, it's a pretty good job. She does
1: looks
0: not
1: natural.
0: Look very different. I do notice, and this is not a criticism, that so she has some like sagging around her mouth, as do I. And they pulled it back, but left a little bit, if that makes sense. Does that make sense?
1: I think I know what you mean. Yeah.
0: Yeah, yeah, yeah.
1: Yeah, I think there's like a limit to what you probably can do with a facelift to make it look great and natural.
0: Right, because you're pulling back muscle tissue.
1: Is that right?
0: Yeah, you got to get into the muscle, which is...
1: Would you ever?
0: I'm going to use the never say never sitch. I'm going to go through some procedures coming up here in the summer, but it's not going to be a facelift. It's just going to be treatments and that kind of thing. Thank you. You know what? I want to get one of those masks, too.
1: The red light mask.
0: Yeah.
1: You get one today on Amazon.
0: You're right, but I want to get one with really good reviews. Yeah. If anybody has one and believes it works, please send me an email.
1: Here, red light mask. I'm just going to see if I can. How much would you be willing to spend?
0: I mean, I feel like they're a couple hundred dollars, right?
1: I could get you one with a 4.7 rating, wireless red light therapy, four modes, $80.
0: Okay.
1: You don't like that it's so low priced?
0: I am concerned.
1: Okay.
0: That it's probably low rated, but you said 4.7.
1: I could get you a 4.6, 784 ratings, $400.
0: Now, why did the rating go down and the price go up?
1: Interesting. Higher price doesn't always equate to higher ratings.
0: Amen, brother.
1: Thanks, sister.
0: We got to go.
1: Okay. Let's see. Oh, golly. There's so much stuff today, Donna.
0: So much. So much left over.
1: I'm going to stick them up. Let's see
0: Let's
1: here.
0: Talk about our podcast. Not our podcast, but the one that we're listening to. You want to?
1: Okay.
0: Coming up?
1: Sure.
0: Yeah,
1: we'll do a little bit of that. We'll do a little Paul McCartney and Prince news that I think you might find interesting. And then we'll find out the soup of the day. All that when we come back, Donna and Steve on My Talk.
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10: 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I'm a television star, I've been told. I need my beauty sleep.
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0: Hey, it is the final stretch of the Donna and Steve show. I can't even believe that Steve is listening to a podcast that I suggested. I never in a million years thought you would start this podcast.
1: Every now and again, if there's one that's off the beaten path for me, I'll dip my toe in it and find out what's going on. This is, I guess you would call it true crime of sorts.
0: Yeah.
1: It's not murder.
0: No,
1: it's not
0: murder.
1: A murder kind
0: Nobody
1: of a thing.
0: Nobody dies. Nobody dies.
1: This is just an interesting story about a former Bachelor contestant whose season sort of ended in flames, bad PR around him, had a chance encounter with a potential real estate client, and then things really unravel from there. And in each passing episode, it's just they just keep slowly but surely stacking on a new layer of crazy.
0: You can't even make this stuff up. Just when you think it gets as far as it can go, it's like, and here comes another bombshell.
1: Yeah, it's weird. You and I were talking about this earlier this morning off the air. It can bring up a sense of, oh, there are some very interesting birds roaming the planet.
0: Mm-hmm.
1: Interesting people. And we even said this. If you... This will sound heavy, but go with me. Murder, when you hear about someone murdering someone, you can almost make a little more sense of it compared to what's going on in Love Trapped, in that it could have been a fit of rage moment. Someone sort of snaps in an instant and did something totally out of character.
0: Right.
1: Awful, but a little more easy for your head to wrap around it. Whereas in Love Trapped, it is...
0: It's diabolical.
1: And you're watching someone slowly and over a long period of time commit to trying to make a story believable at someone else's expense, so it seems.
0: Yes. Even when caught in lies, still plays it off as if you're the, like gaslighting, you're the crazy one.
1: And you wonder if they are gaslighting themselves at some point, too. If at some point, do people who lie pathologically, do they then begin to... believe their own lies to an extent where they don't go to bed with this big, heavy conscience like we would. Like, oh my gosh, this is causing me so much anxiety. But instead, you almost start to believe it on a level.
0: They start to double down.
1: Yes.
0: There's a lot of doubling down, tripling down. And then just when you think, again, that this is as bad as it can get, you come to find out some things that happen before this story even takes place. It's good.
1: Yeah.
0: This is one of the best podcasts I've ever listened to, because I've never been like, I gotta wake up so that I can turn the podcast on and leave for work a little early so I get a little extra time. It's like that.
1: Yeah, I said I was doing laundry recently, just folding it for like 10 minutes and thought, oh man, if I had my AirPods right now.
0: You could get 10 minutes out of
1: that podcast. I could listen to this quick. Yeah.
0: Yeah.
1: Yeah, it's good. It's called Love Trapped.
0: And I think it's like Owens versus Eckerd or something like that.
1: Yeah. If you want to give it a shot, you can listen to it. Donna has finished it. I'm making my way through it. Our only encouragement is that you never listen to it during our show.
0: That's right.
1: That would be a betrayal of trust.
0: That would be such a betrayal, and we might have to take you to court.
1: Yeah, we will get litigious faster than you can say, that's how much?
0: That's how much?
1: Right, Donna?
0: You got it. And I think there will be a season two based on some things that are still left hanging a little bit.
1: Mm-hmm.
0: So we'll see.
1: Okay.
0: We'll see. Paul McCartney wants to release a posthumous duet with Prince.
1: Hmm.
0: He wants to release The Long and Winding Road. He says he is going to talk to Prince's estate about trying to make something happen. Prince used to do the song live.
1: Mm-hmm.
0: But Paul McCartney did not know about it until one of Prince's photographers sent him a live recording just a few years ago.
1: Oh.
0: And he said, it is really great. And so I'm going to sort of ask the estate because I can make it into something really good. It's kind of rocky. He plays some really good guitar on it. And he said he was a very special guy. We do have a recording of it here. He also said that Prince is a wizard And he thinks Kiss is one of the 10 tracks that defines his life.
1: Oh, wow.
0: What?
1: Paul McCartney does.
0: Paul McCartney does.
1: Oh, interesting. Yeah.
0: Prince is a wizard.
1: So am I understanding this correctly? Prince would play it on his own. Paul would do it. And he's like, hey, I can mix this.
0: Yes.
1: Cool. That's great.
0: Yeah, I think it'd be really good.
1: I dig that. I would I'd get down with that.
0: It's neat stuff.
1: Cool stuff.
0: Slick stuff.
2: I like that.
1: You know what I like?
0: Soup?
1: Soup.
0: Let's do it.
3: Come down for moose soup after!
4: It's always a surprise.
5: Oh no, it's Papa Cheese. It's always a surprise.
1: If you've not heard this before, we are calling our in-house cafeteria to find out the soup of the day.
0: For our own pleasure.
6: Soup of the day.
1: Yeah, you cannot come here and get it. This is closed to the public, but maybe it'll inspire you.
0: Yes, or make you jealous.
7: Hubbard Cafeteria, please leave a message.
8: No soup for you.
1: You know,
0: it's fine.
1: I saw him this morning, and I said, I look forward to talking to you later, maybe. Mm. And he was like, something.
0: We got a lot of crabby people around here. Stormer.
9: I do know why he didn't answer today. It's
0: grill day.
1: They're outside.
9: He's outside.
0: That means your soup is potato salad.
1: Oh, man.
0: On air, right?
1: Grill day. I found an old picture of Donna last night. I was going through old photos trying to find something for my son. And I found this old photo and I said, do you know who that is? And I said, that is Donna Valentine. And he was shocked, Donna.
0: He should be.
1: There was another photo of you when you had cut your own bangs. And then I took a really close-up photo of you with your attempted cut bangs and Lloyd Christmas, played by Jim Carrey, the character in Dumb and Dumber. I don't think Stormer's ever seen this.
0: That might be my sister. I don't even know if that's
1: No, that's you.
9: Gee.
1: That's you. If anyone, it's your brother.
9: Do we know what year that's from?
0: Let's see. I'm probably about 9.
9: Don't zoom in on it like that,
1: well,
9: Steve.
1: Well, I'm just trying to make sure that you can see.
9: I saw it.
0: 75.
1: Who it is. There was another one a little later where you were in your rocker phase. Do you remember that photo?
0: The Joan Jett haircut?
1: Yeah. That was cool, man. I got to find some. I don't have a lot of older photos of me like readily accessible. I need to find some. Because there were some, you know, real phases that we all went through.
0: Did you ever have long hair?
1: No, I tried to grow it out long, remember, but it grew out.
0: Oh, yeah. Like Bozo. Yeah.
1: Yeah, think Krusty the Clown.
0: Sure. Yeah.
1: Like that.
0: Yeah, I could just see you in your phases. I can't.
1: Yeah,
0: I'm already embarrassed. I could see you in some weird outfits where you saw somebody in a movie and you're like, I'm going to try that.
1: Yes, that's almost exactly right. And just recently, I saw The Devil Wears Prada 2 and saw Stanley Tucci in an outfit, and I was like, I'm going to try that.
0: Describe what he was wearing.
1: Like a double-breasted navy blue cardigan. So instead of a cardigan being a deep V that meets in the middle, this only had like a little peekaboo, like a small, shallow V at the top. And then it like came across, so it looked almost...
0: Oh, I gotcha.
1: Yeah, like a double-breasted, almost like a pea coat a little bit.
0: Okay.
1: Something like that. Okay. Yeah. And I was like, oh, I think I could work with that. And navy blue and white juxtaposed really nice, the dark
0: yes.
1: and the bright white.
0: Do it.
1: I think it could work.
0: Try it.
1: Bump it. Crank it.
0: Slap it.
1: Twist it.
0: Twist it. What else is there? What are all the bop
1: crank it? Wait, crank it, bop it, hang on.
0: How do you crank it, though? Twist it, pull it, tug it.
1: Don't.
0: Okay.
1: Do this anymore, please, Anna.
0: All right.
1: You're gonna get us accidentally canceled. You don't have any. You're set. Your retirement account's fat. You're living life high off the hog. Your house is paid for. Your boat's paid
0: for.
1: Your car is paid for.
0: I can afford to lose my job.
1: That's exactly what I'm saying.
0: Okay, all right.
1: Remember every other week when we're like, studies show that it costs $500 million to raise a child from 0 to 18.
0: And I was like, I don't need to know about this.
1: All right, we love you guys. Thanks for hanging out. We'll be back tomorrow. Bradley and Dawn are coming in next. We hope that you have a fab Thursday. Bye.
2: It's been a long time. I've run a successful business.
8: Yes, you have.
2: Money isn't tight. Look at this place. Nice car. Cars.
8: You going somewhere with this?
2: It sounds so cliche. But yeah, something's missing.
8: So do something about it.
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26: ABC News, I'm Dave Packard. As the Ebola outbreak in Central Africa continues to grow, world leaders are responding by either closing borders or issuing travel bans.
27: The CDC now says that there are about 1,200 suspected and confirmed cases of Ebola and more than 250 suspected deaths. The new cases spreading in the southeastern part of the DRC, which borders Rwanda and Burundi.
26: ABC's Kira Phillips. U.S. and Iranian negotiators believe they've arrived at a draft agreement to formally extend the ceasefire and gradually open the Strait of Hormuz Treasury Secretary Scott Bessent telling reporters Thursday it still needs final approval from President Trump and Iran's supreme leader. 36-year-old Jacob Daniel Baker, wanted in connection with the killings of three men, was apprehended Thursday after an extensive search of Hawaii's Big Island. Three people confirmed dead, including one child, say officials, after a massive five-alarm apartment complex fire in Dallas on Thursday. This is ABC News.
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5: Let's go, girls.
0: Let's friggin' go! Welcome, welcome, welcome to the Brittany and Kendall Show. Kendall is on maternity leave because she had a baby boy named Bodie. We've got Mike Ganger in for Kendall.
6: Hello.
0: And we have Leah as our producer.
7: Hi there.
15: It was a big night last night, Brittany. You left here and you informed me you were going straight to the Mega Mall. Yeah, the Mall of America.
0: Which is like crazy for a Wednesday night for me.
15: Yeah, yeah.
0: That's okay. Like a wild Wednesday night for
15: sure,
0: me.
15: Sure, sure. And how wild was it? Because I know you were debating whether or not you were going to get a mall massage. Did it happen?
0: Yes, it did.
15: Nice.
0: I almost forgot.
15: Oh.
0: So I went there to return a bunch of stuff. Also, a mall on a Wednesday night, this kind of weather, you can park in Nordstrom's shoe department.
15: Yep.
0: They don't care.
15: Nope.
0: You can literally pull up to the sandals and just pull your car right up there. Nobody. You can park anywhere you want.
15: Love it.
0: There's barely anybody there.
15: Yep.
0: It's like blows my mind. But then, so I was like, okay, I did all my returns and I was like, oh, why was I so excited about doing this? Like, it doesn't feel that great. I didn't have fun.
15: Just returning things.
0: I know. I tried on a couple things. I was like, I'm not that into this. Why was I so like excited to come here? And I went, oh my God, I forgot I'm getting a mall massage, which I've never done. And they have a place. It's over on the third floor pool, third floor food court.
15: Okay.
0: Called Relaxing Massage. Because I didn't even know, because you know, like, you run into those people in the middle of the hallways.
15: Yep.
0: And you just kind of, you never plan to run into them. You don't know where they're at.
15: Yeah.
0: I don't know if they're like, move around a lot. So I went to the directory and I put in massage.
15: Yep.
0: And they're like, we have it's a store.
15: I'm looking at it, yeah.
0: You go in there.
15: Mm-hmm.
0: So I don't even have people walking around me.
15: Wow.
0: It was one of the best massages I've ever had.
15: Ooh, that's exciting.
0: She was so good.
15: Okay.
0: I like forgot where I was, and like the level of haze and confusion had me end up buying a $100 pair of jeans at Nordstrom's on the way out. I was like, I'll take those.
15: Got to.
0: I don't need to try them on.
15: Mm-hmm.
0: Like, Susan, wrap them up. It was so freaking crazy. I was okay. Like, because I hate scheduling massages because you're like, okay, I got to work around this. The idea that like, you can just pop in there and there's three people just waiting to massage. Guys, does everybody know this exists? And I just...
15: I don't think people do. I didn't know that existed. I didn't know that was a thing. Was it like, I mean, we're not doing an ad for it.
0: No.
15: Was it reasonable? Like, you know,
0: yeah.
15: Were you like...
0: I'll be honest, it was like 50 bucks, 60
15: oh, okay.
0: bucks. Yeah,
15: for how long? How long?
0: I only did a half hour.
15: Half hour, 50?
0: Because
15: yeah,
0: I
15: yeah.
0: did realize the mall was almost closed.
15: Sure, yeah, yeah.
7: Okay, I will tell you, Brittany, it's not a secret in the retail worker community.
0: You guys go get these massages?
7: Oh, yeah. Book a massage. Yep. Malls are magical places.
0: And she was so crazy because I thought it was just going to be, I mean, the last massage I had, I paid way more than that to get like touched from another room over three layers of clothing.
15: In this massage, you will nap and I will observe you. That is our secret.
0: Who knew I was into voyeurism naps? I didn't. I loved it. I was like, worth it. Highly recommend. No, this lady went at it. At one point, I don't even know how, she was under my shirt with lotion. I can't tell you how that happened.
15: Okay.
0: I woke up with a bunch of like lotion and I like, how did you get under there? But I was fully clothed.
15: Yeah.
0: And shoes on.
15: Okay.
0: And it was amazing.
15: Knocked it out. That's awesome.
0: Yeah, she was so good.
15: Okay.
0: And I was like, all right, doll, like, I'll be back.
15: So this was, like, focusing on the shoulders, full, like, body, working your way around.
0: She
15: okay,
0: said,
15: cool.
0: You want to focus on the shoulders? And I was like, yeah, because my right shoulder hurts real bad.
15: That's what you're saying, yeah.
0: And she's like, okay, next thing I know, she's massaging my butt.
15: She's in your shirt.
0: She was in my leg. She was in my, like, armpits, and I loved it. And
15: okay.
0: I'm saying this as a positive.
15: Yeah,
0: as somebody
15: for sure.
0: who, like, I love all that stuff. Mm-hmm. So I was like, you're great.
15: That's
0: she was,
15: amazing.
0: Like, finding the knots under my, I mean, she was on top of my clothes.
15: Mm-hmm.
0: And I was wearing jeans. Wild.
15: And you had to get some new jeans.
0: I had to get some new jeans.
15: That was great. Awesome. Well, I'm happy for you. That is great. It was you were nervous going into it. I know you're a little nervous tonight as well.
0: I am.
15: Because you're going from massage to spray tan?
0: Who am I?
15: I have no idea.
0: Am I getting hair extensions next?
7: Wes, you've been hanging out with me too much this summer.
0: Yes.
7: I am rubbing off on Brittany and I'm here for this.
0: Guys, I am not a high maintenance person. I get my hair cut like once a year and just out of laziness. Not because like I get it. Like you guys should get, you should get massages. You should get eyelashes put on individually. You should get your nails. I love all that.
15: Sure.
0: I just never do it because I'm lazy and I get home and I'm like, I don't want to.
15: You asking people around the office about what your experience is going to be like tonight for your spray tan is pretty fun.
0: It's pretty.
15: Because you're like somewhat like weirdly nervous about it. And I'm like, it's just a spray tan, right?
0: Oh my God, Mike. No. First off, okay. The amount of prep that both Kat and Leah had me thinking I have to do, which is accurate because my sister's like, and when I told her I was getting one, she's like, wait, did you exfoliate yesterday? And I go, yeah, because Leah told me to.
15: Yeah.
0: I bought two exfoliator sponges.
15: Okay.
0: And just bear attacked my legs.
15: Oh, no.
0: I don't know why. It was so aggressive because I don't, am I just supposed to like buff? I don't know.
15: They're going to be tan. They're going to look terrible because you just went after them, but they're going to be tan at least. That's nice.
0: Yeah, they'll be tan and like very, like I got
15: very
0: clawed
15: up. Yep.
0: Yeah, but in the desert.
15: Okay, cool.
7: You want no dry skin on you at all.
0: I don't know.
7: Yeah, you want no dead skin cells anywhere on the surface.
15: Okay.
0: So then the big question was, well, what do I wear? Because my sister goes, wear something you don't like. And I went, I don't own things I don't like. That's the biggest problem I have online is I literally have to have strangers tell me how bad I look in things for me to don't. I love my clothes.
15: You like a lot of clothes.
0: I like them all. Every time Marie Kondo is like, if you don't love it, I go, I love it.
15: Kondo, either one.
0: She came to my house. I go, I have so much love.
15: Yeah, so many love. So much love for all these clothes and only these clothes.
0: They're all P1s. They're all priority number ones. So I don't know. I'm terrified. And then
15: you hate these clothes you're wearing, it appears.
0: No, they're just dark.
15: Oh, they're the ones you like the least.
0: I guess.
15: I love them, but
0: they
15: just the
0: loose.
15: Least.
0: I don't know. Why is this so scary? And so then everyone's talked me through it, including Kendall. And they're like, you're going to pick up your butt and you're going to show your booty hole. And I was like, what? It's wild.
15: Hmm.
0: And people just do this all the time. And I don't care about that. Like, I'm not like a body sensitive person, but like, do we all just know that? I'm a little worried because I almost got naked for the Reiki guy who actually put a blanket on me.
15: Yeah. It's like, not only do I not want you to take your clothes off, actually add another layer, please.
0: So I'm so scared.
15: Yeah.
0: I'm going to be like, okay, walk out naked. And they're like, you pervert.
15: Yeah.
0: Go back in there.
15: What do you think we're spray tanning?
0: What? What kind of, I have a mother. Like, I'm so scared that I'm going to like do the wrong thing and like spread something that shouldn't be spread. And they're going to be like,
15: they'll be very, they're going to walk you through the process. I don't think it's going to be like, all right, here we go. And then you just what you think you should do. Like, I'm pretty sure they're going to actually walk you through the process and tell you.
7: She'll talk you
15: through it. Now we're going to do this arm. Now we're going to do this.
0: So that's my fear. Now that you know.
15: Spread things. Yeah.
0: Like, that doesn't align more is that I'm scared I'm going to be like, oh my God, Brittany from My Talk. Every time they hear me on the air, they're going to go, Brittany from My Talk. She solicited sex at the store. She walked in.
15: I said hello, and she dropped all of her clothes and just dropped to the ground and started doing yoga poses I've never seen before.
7: Okay, so you're licking dentists. You're
0: for
7: Reiki healers. Yeah. Brittany,
0: I know.
7: We need a little intervention here.
0: I know. I'm terrorizing all these small businesses here in Minnesota.
7: These are healers. These are practitioners.
0: They're like, please stop supporting small businesses. Please.
15: Oh, my.
0: So, yeah, I guess, you know, we lost our high maintenance queen, Kendall. She's not dead. She'll be back.
15: Mm-hmm.
0: But I felt like I guess I decided I have to step up. I get mom massages, which she would never do, by the way.
15: No.
0: Kendall would not be baffled by how to get a spray tan either. She would know.
15: I think just go in there.
1: Tell me what I hear. I'll reenact it. I'll be the spray tan person. Ready?
15: You got two ears and a mouth for a reason. You're going to walk into the spray tan and you're... Oh, you want to play it out?
1: Yeah. Okay. Hey, welcome to Spray Tan USA.
15: Hi, I'm Brittany. I'm here for a spray tan.
1: Awesome. Get in this room.
15: Okay, here I am.
1: Why did you take your clothes off?
15: No, I haven't taken my clothes off yet. What am I supposed to do?
1: Oh my God.
15: You're supposed to talk me through this.
1: I have a husband at home. End scene.
15: No, just listen to them. They're going to walk you through it. They're going to talk you through it. Don't, I would say, get too far ahead of yourself. Maybe ask twice if you're thinking, okay, this is a point where I get completely naked and, you know.
1: You want me naked?
15: Prepare.
1: You want me naked now?
15: Yeah. No, just wait. Ask again. Just exactly.
1: That
15: confirm. Confirm with
7: wait
15: him.
7: Wait for confirmation.
15: Wait for confirmation. I don't think, maybe they need a safe word. I don't know.
1: I also want to be like, if you want to be naked too, yeah. You can be naked as well. We both want to be naked. Is that better? I just want everyone to feel comfortable.
15: No. That's not it. I don't think that's it.
1: In the room. Nope. I want everyone to be where they need to be.
15: Nope.
1: I don't want to be aggressive about my fear of, like, I'm ready.
15: Well, I think much like the mall massage, I can't wait to hear how it goes. I think it's going to go well.
1: At least with a positive attitude. By then, I'll be, like, tan and beautiful, so it won't matter about my awful personality anymore. When we get back, we've got Tom Hardy.
15: Speaking of awful personalities.
1: Right? Or is it?
15: We'll find out next.
1: Ooh, on the VK show.
25: Brittany and Kendall.
1: I got my teeth cleaned at the dentist. You're going... Tongue, control yourself. Like, tongue, don't investigate that person's tool or finger. And it won't listen. The minute you say that, your tongue's like, I'm going to embarrass you so much.
2: I've never done that once.
1: Listeners, I need you to write in, please, because I'm dying.
2: No one does this.
1: I thought this was a universal experience.
2: No, ever.
1: I'm actually dying, mortified, dead, dying.
2: Ever.
1: Because they act like it's normal. I'm like, I'm so sorry. I have no control. My tongue goes whatever. They're like, it happens all the time. Are they lying to me? To which I will literally never go back to that dentist. I licked him. I don't even want to Google it because if I find out that's not a universal experience, how am I supposed to walk in this world?
2: The girl with the aggressive tongue is back for a cleaning in room four.
25: Brittany and Kendall with producer Mike. The next generation of talk radio, where talk is fun. My Talk 107.1. Everything entertainment.
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0: And we're back here on the Brittany and Kendall Show. We've got a story that we've been following since late last week. It's the story of Tom Hardy and potentially being fired from Mobland. Now, you notice I said potentially.
1: Yeah, there's a lot of like alleged potential maybe this happened.
0: Yeah, and we heard last week that he, according to sources, was fired from the show. This is a show that's on Paramount Plus prior to The Dutton Ranch, which is now the most watched show for a premiere on Paramount Plus. This was number one. It's Helen Mirren, it's Pierce Brosnan, it's Tom Hardy.
1: People love it.
0: People love it. This is another one that's from David Glasser's 101 Studios, aka the Taylor Sheridans of the world. Like, Taylor Sheridan's a part of that as well, 101. So this is another one of those projects over on Paramount Plus. And we got rumors that, or we got confirmed reports, people reporting that he was let go due to a bunch of behavior offset, including the fact that he wouldn't leave his trailer. He would refuse to come out. He was changing things up with the script. So they would get the script sent to him and he would just want to change everything. It was causing on set just tension both on and off the set here. And people were waiting for hours. Specifically, Pierce Brosnan and Helen Mirren were waiting for hours to shoot their scenes.
1: There's Helen making Helen Mirren wait. There's a special place in hell for you.
0: And this just went ahead and solidified what we already kind of heard about Tom Hardy. He had a run-in with Shia LaBeouf. They ended up, I think, becoming friends. But literally, they got in a physical fight during Lawless, a movie.
1: I don't know what's worse, saying that you're fighting Shia LaBeouf or become friends exactly. with Shia LaBeouf. Either one, not great.
0: He also had a run-in. The movie that he was nominated for an Oscar for was the movie The Revenant with Leo. And he had a run-in with Leo. It sounded like he was changing the script, changing things up, and having some issues there. There was tension. And then also Mad Max Fury Road, when he was working with Charlize Theron, they had a run-in. They've had issues, and it was very talked about on her side about how hard he was to work with.
1: Yeah, there's a lot of smoke, a lot of fire.
0: So it confirmed a lot of the stories we were hearing about how season two of filming this Mobland went, or first of two seasons went. Then all of a sudden today, out of nowhere, we get a Variety report, an exclusive from Variety. Tom Hardy, quote, was not fired from Mobland and discussions are underway for his return. Things are being worked out creatively is what the source has to say.
2: Pardon?
0: Yeah. So he was not let go despite these rumors.
1: Okay.
0: These are now production. Now they're saying even more details. These are people who are close to production sources that are saying everything you're hearing, I dug into this article as deep as I could go. And it's so funny because they're basically saying, so everything you've heard is true.
1: Yeah.
0: Except for the part of him being fired.
1: I know, right?
0: We're still working through that.
1: It's like, hey, we actually knew, we realized we can't make this without him.
0: Exactly. And it sounds like, according to one source, Guy Ritchie, an executive producer on this project, you got David Glasser again from 101 Studios, the Taylor Sheridan people, they're kind of working behind the scenes trying to find a way to say, hey, how can we come to a resolution here? I guess what happened last week actually made the situation worse. So Tom had some issues. Tom Hardy, this is the actor, of course, big time movie star. He had issues with this writer named Jez Butterworth and the producer, David Glasser. So these are the three people we're going to talk about here. You got Hardy, Butterworth, Glasser. Sounds like Jez Butterworth would be working on the scripts and getting it to them just about a week before they would be filming for that next episode or those next scenes.
1: Okay.
0: Tom Hardy, I guess, is when it comes to acting, he's a rehearsal guy. He gets the script. He locks himself in the room because he's studying. He's becoming the character. He's getting into it. Again, this is probably his people trying to sell us a little bit on his method
1: process.
0: Acting, his process. But I guess that is one of the issues that he had with this Butterworth, where he's getting the script literally and 5-6 days later, he's supposed to film these things. And he's like, that's not how I do this. Like,
1: yeah,
0: I need
1: more time.
0: Exactly. So then he was maybe trying to be a little more liberal with the script a little bit and kind of interpreting what his character would or wouldn't do, which then, of course, was frustrating Butterworth, which ultimately was frustrating Glasser, who's on set trying to make this all happen. He's the CEO of 101 Studios.
1: Okay.
0: So that's where we're sitting here. And
1: it's so interesting because you go, okay, like, these are all things that you would think could get figured out.
0: Yes.
1: Like, if this was really the problem, the crux of the problem, if we were to believe Tom Hardy's people,
0: yep,
1: you'd go, hey, guys, we need the script earlier.
0: Mm-hmm.
1: We need it 2 weeks earlier, and this is where we're at, or, like, push back the filming 2 weeks after we get it. Like,
0: yep.
1: it seems very solvable. That's why I'm kind of in a place of, okay.
0: And it seems like a combination of factors, of course. But then the second source they're talking to went on to say, look, he's difficult. This is a quote. He's difficult, but he's a movie star. Like, yeah. We work with difficult people. This is fine. You can make this work. You can find a way. But I guess what happened is, according to the second source, they thought, Tom Hardy thought, okay, we can figure this out. We can work this out. They didn't get to that point at the end of shooting for season two. And then these rumors got out and these stories got out. And that actually frustrated him more than all this other stuff.
1: Tom Hardy,
0: that now I'm made to look like a monster because your production people can't keep their mouth shut about us negotiating a new contract.
1: Dang.
0: And so now he's furious, according to sources, and it's going to actually make the situation even worse and drive a bigger wedge in between this Butterworth Glasser and Tom Hardy.
1: To Tom Hardy, I say, you know the easiest way of not having people report that you're a monster?
0: Stop being a monster.
1: So accurate.
0: Nice.
1: You literally took the words out of my brain. Don't be a monster. Like, be in your truth. I don't actually mind. If you're somebody who is like, you're really in the scene, you know, I've worked with radio people that are difficult and they make good radio and you're like, okay, like I get it. Like there's a lot on your shoulders and whatever. I don't know. Like you want to be that guy, Tom Hardy, that's fine. Live in your truth. You're that guy.
0: Exactly. I agree with you completely. I think this, though, is the next story in a bigger problem that we are seeing in the Taylor Sheridan universe. Do you remember what happened 3 weeks before we got season or episode one of the Dutton Ranch?
1: No, because I went to a place of Kevin Costner when you were teasing this.
0: No, well, that too. So you've got that.
1: Yeah.
0: But the showrunner and one of the producers and writers on Dutton Ranch was fired.
1: Yeah.
0: Chad Fina apparently had an issue where he, along with the actors that play Rippon and
1: Beth,
0: they had an issue together. It sounded like this Glasser, who's also a part of the production of that, because again, that's a 101 studio. They had some run-ins with this Chad Fina. And he was let go. So it just seems like then you throw in the Kevin Costner side of things with Yellowstone.
1: Yeah.
0: Whatever the creative process is, Fina, and he was let go. So it just seems like then you throw in the Kevin Costner side of things with Yellowstone.
1: Yeah.
0: Whatever the creative process is,
1: isn't working for a lot of big stars.
0: If Taylor Sheridan is maybe just

0: assistants, you have your assistants, you have all the people in your world where you don't have to use niceties.
1: Yeah.
0: Get me a coffee. Do this, do that. And like, honestly, I get that because he gets results. The problem is, try saying that to a big old movie star. Try and saying that to a Tom Hardy, a Kevin Costner.
1: A producer and a writer. I feel like with some of these shows, and again, we know it's Taylor Sheridan's universe, there's a lot of, plus again, this style of shows and the stars we're talking about, there's a lot of masculine energy. There's a lot of alphas trying to be in that room.
0: Yeah. And it doesn't. And he wants him to play that, too.
1: You want him to play that, but apparently it doesn't always work when you have that many alphas in a room because we keep having people getting fired from these shows.
0: What he needs is a buffer. He needs a person in between so he gets to be really blunt with, like, let's say I'm an a-hole to Leah.
1: Yeah.
0: And I hire a Mike. Mm-hmm. I'll be like, Mike, she needs to quit being the worst. Yep. And then you would go to Leah and say, so what we need you to do is, like, just, you know, we're going to have you A, B, and C. Like,
1: for sure.
0: That's what you need.
1: And who should be listening to that is Peacock, because they're the ones that are just about to drop $1 billion on a new contract for Mr. Taylor Sheridan as he makes the jump from Paramount to Peacock.
0: He better not ruin my favorite streaming service, because Love Island is about to hit in Peacock.
1: I have a feeling that Taylor Sheridan and Andy Cohen are going to stay on their own separate sides of Peacock.
0: Thank you.
1: I have a feeling. I don't know. They don't have a lot of audience crossover, I don't
0: think.
1: They're
0: kind of both alphas in their own weird way.
2: They are kind of the same.
0: Yeah. Are they the same? Okay. When we get back, speaking of, we're going to break down the Summer House reunion that was leaving everybody shooketh.
3: Where talk is fun.
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9: May 15, 9 a.m. Two women quietly waiting at the doctor's office. Woman 1 says, "Cold day, huh?" Woman 2, "What's that?" Woman 1, "Kinda cold today." Woman 2, "Yeah, wasn't expecting that." Woman 1, "What is it, 47 degrees? Woman 2, "No, more like 45. Woman 1, yeah, makes sense. At least it's not raining. Woman 2, "That would be sad." Woman 1, "So sad." Woman 2, "Ah, the weather." 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

0: Hey, and welcome back to the BK Show. We've got to talk about the Summer House Reunion Part 1. Now, this was a season that felt very akin to Scandoval of it all. So the idea, that the things you need to keep in mind is Amanda Petula is the friend that betrayed Sierra. Mm-hmm. Sierra is a goddess to us all. We love her. She was a nurse during the pandemic. She might be one of the most beautiful people I have seen on my TV ever. Everything about her is gorgeous. She's wonderful. She was dating a guy named West, on and off. He had kind of done her dirty, and then they were like, their relationship had lit up a little bit more this last summer, and she was on this like healing journey with him and really leaned into her friend Amanda, who at the time was married to Kyle. Well, Kyle and Amanda got a divorce in January, and Amanda started kind of disappearing in their friendship quite a bit. The timeline is blurry, but what we know now is they're sitting in their truth. Amanda and Wes are an absolute couple. And let me tell you, it was a wild ride. Let's kick it off with a little bit of behind the scenes of like why they are so mad at Amanda. And see, we actually have Wes talking, which is the only time he talks during the whole reunion. Here is Wes talking about all that went down.
1: There's a zillion reasons why this was confusing and didn't make sense, and there's so many layers to it.
2: Isn't that enough layers to go, what the f*** are we doing here?
3: Right, yeah.
2: Period.
3: We talked about that. So it was so conscious that you
0: Sierra.
3: Guys talked about it. It wasn't just like a drunk hookup. You guys talked about it.
4: No.
3: You knew how f***ed up and how weird it would be, and you still did it. You chose to do it.
4: Okay,
3: you
4: but kept guess what? Doing Sometimes it, and you were can't hiding help. It from- who you like and who you are attracted to, that was...
3: You actually can't help it.
2: So you
3: When you're married, you actually can't help it.
2: So you...
4: I wasn't married anymore, Sierra.
3: Are you guys actually legally... Have you guys filed?
5: I've attained counsel, and my attorney has reached out to Kyle, but we haven't gotten anywhere
3: legal,
5: since then.
3: By the state of New York, you're still...
4: Oh, I'm sorry, but when I'm separated from someone, I have to stay celibate and single for the rest of my life until
3: nobody
4: the judge signs paperwork.
3: Nobody was saying that you needed to stay celibate or what the f*** ever, but there are a million other f***ing guys in New York City, but you chose the one that, and you know how much that f***ed me up. You chose the one guy.
4: I didn't
3: choose. And you did
4: choose.
3: It on purpose because you're a f***ing snake, Amanda. You're a snake in the f***ing grass is what you are.
4: That is...
3: You're a snake okay. in the
6: There's that quote we heard about. We
0: yes.
6: finally got it in real life. I love it.
0: The snake in the grass. And she goes, you move silently too. Mm-hmm. And I went, So one of the things that the internet keeps picking up on is like there was a lot of weird breadcrumbing by Amanda. It was almost like she was teasing the internet that her and Wes were together. And teasing Sierra as well. And like if you go back in time, there's even like crazy things where she posted a screenshot of, hey, text me from Sierra, and being like, she's avoiding Sierra. Like, which, what is going on? Everyone is going, who cares? Like, this happens all the time. Somebody falls in love with somebody's ex and their best friends. But it's deeper than that. And everyone's kind of going, it's funny because nobody really cares about how Kyle feels. And he is the ex-husband of Amanda.
6: Yeah, yeah.
0: But also, let's not rewrite history. Kyle was never a good guy. And Kyle definitely lowered the bar for Wes to step right over it. The one thing I want you to note is like how often Amanda straight up lied to Sierra for no reason, including really teasing it online and talking about out of nowhere, like, why does everyone think we're doing this? I swear we're just friends. So much so where Sierra even has her confirm this. Here is that on the reunion.
3: Rumors dropped. Don't hear from her until like that night.
2: Okay.
3: Hi, checking in. The internet is f***ing on one right now. And
0: this
3: I feel
0: their
3: like
0: text.
3: Everything I do is under a microscope. I can't believe I'm even having to text you this right now, but Wes and I are very much so just friends.
0: That was Amanda
3: I'm sad
0: texting.
3: We're even having to discuss this.
4: Yeah.
2: And
3: I said, so
2: hold on. To be clear, you were hooking up at that time.
4: We're 100%. Talking.
7: 100%.
4: Everything was PG. Everything that was happening between us was PG, and everything started with conversation and emotion.
2: Why continue to lie?
4: Like
2: can't you just tell us when things, like when did you guys hook up for the first time?
3: With a guy that I used to date. Anyway, so, and then I said, so I can expect for there to be no photos or videos coming out, because I feel like it's such a widespread rumor for there to be no veracity to it. She goes, nope, nothing different than what I've posted myself. People have just seen us with each other more and more and are being psychos. I hear what you're saying.
0: Gaslighting the heck out of Sierra
3: right now without people overanalyzing everything I do. And so I go, okay, so for clarity, since I don't really feel like you're making it clear, you and Wes haven't hooked up, made out, held hands under table, or had sex.
4: And I
3: just
4: get
3: a correct.
4: And I lied. 100% lied.
7: She would, all of a sudden, for the first time in 5 years, your location would go off?
3: Right. You turn your location off.
4: I don't only share my location with the two of you. Between Kyle, my management, other friends, I didn't want people to know where I was all the time.
7: Because you're at West.
2: Because you're doing shady stuff.
7: West apartment.
2: So you then text.
8: Of course, you turn it
2: Sierra.
8: Off.
9: You're so newly single.
7: I would definitely turn it off if I was like going to get caught sleeping with my best friend's ex.
4: I was not sleeping with West.
7: Were you not sleeping over?
3: On Saturday, March 7th, she says, "Oh my gosh," she says, "Do you want to talk at all? I'm super in my head about where we left off this conversation, and I hate the thought of things being weird between us because of West."
0: At this point,
3: that's so silly to me.
0: We have her doubling down, checking in on Sierra, being like, I know everyone says it's true, but it's not. Keep in mind the whole time Amanda has been hooking up with West.
6: It's past the point of, you mentioned like, oh, she's gaslighting or not. It's even past the point of gaslighting. It's not like just cruel that she's almost rubbing it in with these comments that she's making and these little breadcrumbs that you're referring to. She's almost like, oh, not only am I with Wes, but I'm going to actually give you hints for you to figure it out. Oh, you can't figure it out because you're too dumb to figure it out. That's just, you're being cruel at this point.
0: It's crazy. The knife is in, you're turning it. So much.
6: Your best friend.
0: So much so, she even like leans at some point, talks about mental health. Like, I was going through a lot. I just need some alone time. And like, kind of weaponizes her own mental health of like, yeah, I just kind of have to shut down. The world's crazy. I can't even do anything. You're going out of your way to lie to somebody who has so many trust issues.
6: Wow.
0: It actually blew my mind. Now, this is why you never piss off your best friend. Now, people have called me a lot of names on the internet. Men have called me things. Do not mind. You can call me all. You can say all sorts of things. I'm ugly. I'm a liar. I'm dumb. I'm promiscuous. Say all those things. But the reason you don't anger your best friend is because they know how to hurt you. For the last 10 seasons, Amanda's biggest fear, and is probably accurate, is I don't have a voice. I feel like Kyle doesn't listen to me. I feel like nobody cares about me. I feel like I'm irrelevant. I feel like I'm too shy and too weak to say anything. So when Sierra pulls this out at the tail end of the reunion to tell you that this was the finish her move that broke through the beta blockers, I is not even an understatement. Here is Sierra giving us the line of the reunion.
7: And you drop them. You're going to do the same thing to Amanda when this is not working out.
0: This is first, Lindsay.
7: Because it's not going to. And you're not going to be able to handle it, Wes, because you're a toddler.
0: This is Sierra.
3: Or maybe they'll be together, because I honestly think that the best, like, woman for Wes is, like, someone who's not going to check him on anything, and that's totally Amanda. Like, she's very mute. She's going to be that weak figure that he needs, and he can always be the star in the relationship. So I actually think, like, maybe it could work.
0: It got so bad, Kyle started defending her.
6: Nice. Wow!
0: Kyle whispers, that's too much.
3: That's your wife. She's not my wife.
0: That's your wife, not my wife.
10: You have every right to feel the way you feel. You know.
0: She's like kind of talking to me like, yeah, but don't say that. That was really bad. And I went, hey, guys, if we don't have a lesson of why we don't betray our best friends, they know our Achilles heel.
6: Yep.
0: They know our weakest. I mean, that was the line where I went, oh, my God.
6: So again, this was the reunion of, and now how many different, I know this isn't it, like is another one next week? And
0: yeah, there's three in all.
6: Three total nights, okay.
0: And I think some of the things that, I mean, they did well in this reunion is they started it off right away with the scandal. Because mm-hmm. it's like, usually they make you wait till the third, but they're like, this is the only thing we want to talk about.
6: This is why you're here.
0: This is why you're here. West, listen, this is why you don't date somebody who is also not going to defend you, especially a reunion. Barely said anything. Amanda took most of the brunt of it all. I don't know what they're looking for to like explain it away or whatever. And I'm not into a person of like condemn them.
6: Yeah.
0: But I will say this, Amanda, you are an awful friend. Like, I get it. You can fall in love, but this is like the way you did this to way to make somebody feel so crazy in their own head after a couple seasons of, keep in mind, Sierra's been done dirty by Austin from Southern Charm. Ew! She's been done dirty by West on these reunions, and now she's been done dirty by her, what she thought was her best friend.
6: It's wild. And it's not an accident that I think the last time we saw, according to Dumois, the two of them, Wes and Amanda, they're in Rome right now.
0: Yeah.
6: They were just like, we're getting out of this country. You guys watch your reunion. Have a good time. We'll see you in a month, because that's probably the smartest thing they could have done.
8: I think that is the best best decision of their entire relationship, to be honest.
0: 1,000%.
6: There's one overarching question that going into everything as it relates to Summer House that I need to know more than anything else, and I just simply need to ask. Is Carl still a mess?
0: I unfortunately think so.
6: Carl's still a mess?
8: He's a little less messy. Okay.
0: He opened up Soft Bar, and I really don't know how that's going to survive. Even as an alcoholic, I don't drink, and I go...
8: he has no restaurant experience. And you're like, going to order but open he a looks, restaurant that doesn't even serve booze.
0: But. He looks cheerful, and he definitely has his comeback arc. He's looking attractive. He definitely does not want to date Bailey, and they're trying to make that happen, and I'm so sorry. But
8: he doesn't
0: want
8: to date anybody. Like, he was so open about that yesterday.
0: Yeah, Carl is still a mess.
8: Yeah.
6: For those who are just catching up, Kyle Cook was the first one to actually speak on this whole drama that took place, because nobody was talking, nobody was saying anything, and all of a sudden TMZ pulled Kyle aside and said, hey, how are things going? You just won't believe it. Like, everything's going wrong. Everyone in the house, Carl's a mess. Like, wait, what?
0: Carl got
6: nobody asked about Carl.
0: Carl got hit by a stray just living his life.
6: So random.
0: And it went viral to everybody just living their lives, making lists of, like, things they need for, like, their groceries, and Carl's a mess.
6: Carl's a mess. Eggs.
0: Okay, well, we'll keep you in the know, because we've got two more Summer Houses reunion, and it's wild to think that that probably wasn't the most dramatic of it all.
6: Wow.
0: When we get back, it is National Burger Day.
6: Woo-hoo.
0: We're going to tell you all about that and a lot of stories to go along with it here on The BK Show.
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0: I know.
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6: And we're back here on My Talk 107.1, the Brittany and Kendall Show, and we are here on a very special day. Brittany, Leah, do you know what today is?
0: Yeah, I'm really offended because nobody's asked me to be their burger.
6: Well, it is indeed National Burger Day. National Hamburger Day, to be specific. It's not National Cheeseburger Day. That's a different day. Not kidding.
8: I don't have a problem with that at all.
6: National Cheeseburger Day is a completely different day. This is just National Hamburger Day.
0: That's kind of wild, because to act like adding cheese to something in any other world makes it a different food is so crazy.
6: Yeah, I suppose.
0: I guess noodles, you add cheese, it's macaroni and cheese.
6: Piece of pie.
0: It's still a piece of pie with cheese.
6: Cheese on it, I suppose. Yeah, I don't know.
0: It's really wild, because when you're cooking burgers, you don't go...
6: That is an angle I did not think we would go with this, but that's cool. I'm going to bring you, I'm going to bring you the list of national chains that have, according to one guy named Burger Beast, and let's be honest, if you're going to get the opinion of the greatest burgers in the world, you're going to go to somebody named Burger Beast.
0: burger beast.
8: That's legit.
6: He's a social media dude. He's a burger aficionado, if you will. Yes, connoisseur. And he is going to talk about, and he's brought up these five different venues. There's actually six, but one of them we don't have. Five different venues, national chains, that have shockingly amazing burgers.
0: I'm so excited.
6: We're going to start with number five on the list.
0: Wait, would you guys like a burger without cheese?
6: Oh, yeah.
0: Me too.
8: I mean, I put other toppings on it.
6: Mm-hmm.
0: Yeah, me too.
6: And I will say these burgers on his list, most, in fact, every one of them as I'm reading, do indeed have cheese. So, I mean, these are the greatest hamburgers this guy has ever found. And yes, they do all have cheese. So technically they're cheeseburgers.
0: It's fine.
6: Okay. Is that going to be okay?
0: It just proves my point.
6: Yeah, exactly.
0: It's the same food.
6: It's
0: Sorry.
6: The same food. I don't know why they have two separate days. They just do. This first one, Outback Steakhouse.
0: Yeah, but that's not cheap.
6: Well, I never said it was cheap. Okay. Who said it was cheap?
8: It's accessible, but decent burger.
6: Okay. Are you coming with price? I never said anything about price. I said these are the best chain burgers.
0: Remember, sometimes I hear things that are not accurate to what you said.
6: Well,
0: that was a moment like that where I heard you and I heard like these are all very cheap, affordable options.
6: Definitely did not say any of those things.
8: I said chain. I didn't hear that.
6: Okay.
0: So you heard the reality?
8: Yeah.
0: No, I heard what was in my head.
6: Okay. Outback Steakhouse, their burger that they have, according to Burger Beast, which is the number six greatest burger or five greatest burger of all time, because I'm leaving number two off, is a half pound burger topped with bloomin' onion petals. Yes, please. American cheese, lettuce, tomato, house-made pickles, onion, and then their Bloomin' Onion sauce.
8: I love that sauce.
0: Are people still eating Bloomin' Onion?
6: Yes.
8: Yes.
0: Because I can't stress enough, there was a time where we would casually eat like three of them at our table.
6: It's the greatest.
0: It's so good.
8: We took all the kids out to Outback like over the winter. Mm-hmm. It was so satisfying.
6: How many Bloomin' Onions? Just a table full of them? Yeah.
0: Did you just get one to share?
8: Oh. Mm. Two.
0: Yeah, you need two.
8: I mean, we have.
0: Because a lot of that Bloomin' Onion is not exactly super edible.
8: I just like the breading.
0: Yeah, of course.
6: Yeah.
8: I don't need the onion.
6: All right, so again, that's the secret. Sauce is obviously so important when it comes to a really good burger. And the Outback Steakhouse Bloomin' Onion sauce is one of the specialties that, according to Burger Beast, lands at number five on the list. Here's another one. Again, these are national chains that are all accessible to all of us, maybe a little more expensive than McDonald's.
0: Yep.
6: Made Brittany very upset about this list.
0: Yep.
6: But we're going to go to Denny's next.
0: Okay.
6: Because according to this list, the number four best burger this guy, Burger Beast, has ever experienced was their two hand-pressed beef patties, cheddar cheese, lettuce, tomato, red onions, and pickles on a brioche bun.
0: I love the idea of a double, what are they called when they're two of them?
6: Double cheeseburger or a double.
0: Yeah, something like that. Yeah, yeah. But that is crazy. Like, there's no world where I'm going to be able to eat
6: Keep in mind, the last one was a half-pound burger. Denny's could have just be two quarter-pounders or even less.
0: Doesn't matter.
6: Okay.
0: I get that, like, the math is mathing, but it doesn't matter.
6: If you give me a half-pound burger, I will eat that thing like you won't believe. If you give me two quarter-pounders, I can't do it. It's too much food.
0: Shapes matter.
6: Shapes matter.
0: Shapes matter, and you're not acting like it.
6: Tell that to Wendy's and their square burgers that didn't make the list.
0: Yeah, well...
8: Yeah.
6: Fresh, Wendy's, never frozen.
8: Wendy's chicken sandwiches. I'm sorry.
6: Mm-hmm. All right. So Denny's number five on this list. We're working our way down. Chili's.
8: Yes.
6: Chili's burger is a half pound burger. Again, it is one patty, so you can handle this one, Brittany.
0: Thank you.
6: With Thousand Island dressing, American cheese, diced red onions, pickles, and shredded lettuce. Once again, one thing that is very common with these, brioche bun.
0: Yeah.
6: That's important.
0: Yeah.
6: That's important.
0: It needs to be butter on it.
6: Mm-hmm.
0: It needs to be
8: grill your buns.
0: Yeah.
8: This restaurant in our neighborhood, I'm not going to name them right now, but they stopped grilling their buns for a while.
6: Oh, no.
8: Mark and I mutinied.
6: Can't do
8: we,
6: that.
8: We wrote a little note to the manager.
6: Can't do that.
8: They have since grilled the buns every time.
6: Nice.
0: And that's how you make change in the world.
6: You know, make change.
8: Communities need a leader like me. You're welcome.
0: Yes.
6: Thank you. We've got two more on the list for ones that we can have access to. Number three on the list, Cheesecake Factory.
0: What? Okay.
6: And I will tell a lot of people, Cheesecake Factory is super underrated.
0: Is it?
6: They
0: I
6: have
0: agree.
6: Some unbelievably good food.
0: And really? Every kind of food.
6: Yes.
8: Well, I know the menu is huge, but
6: 18 pages of great food.
0: I remember
8: literally only get cheesecake.
6: Oh,
0: okay,
6: no.
0: Okay, well, their cheesecake is good. Also, I remember having lettuce wraps there where I literally went, I want these all the time.
8: So, are they as good as the P.F. Chang's lettuce wraps?
0: I can't remember.
8: But they were that good.
0: They were great at the time. But I was also,
6: So my wife, former employer.
0: My wife,
6: her former employer, they would give gift cards and things for employee appreciation type things. And one of the options was Cheesecake Factory. So we would get it. Their filet mignon is to die for. It is perfectly prepared every single time, perfectly to order. Their filet is one of the better cuts of meat I've had in a long time.
8: I am so intrigued, Mike, because Mark and I love a little Edina staycation.
6: There you go.
8: Cheesecake Factory is always right across the parking lot there.
6: I'm just saying.
8: Okay.
6: It's blown me away how many great experiences we've had there. But again, they've got a burger on this list. It is number two on the list, according to Burger Beast, on this National Burger Day, of the greatest burgers that are available at nationally known chains. It is a double patty, again, double cheese on a toasted sesame seed bun. So we've got a different bun this time. Lettuce, tomato, red onion, pickles, and the differentiator on this one is secret sauce.
0: Whoa.
6: We don't know what that sauce is, but it's a secret, and it's
16: club
6: good.
16: Sauce.
0: Secrets are appropriate in this moment.
6: Mm-hmm. You just had a shocking look on your face. What did you realize?
0: I looked up because UpRocks did a huge article on the best food that you can get at Cheesecake Factory. Mm-hmm. You won't even believe the number one. Cajun jambalaya pasta.
6: Ooh, that sounds
0: Who
6: good.
0: Who would have thought?
6: Yeah.
8: Is there shrimp
6: great.
8: In that?
0: I'm sure.
8: Huh.
6: Yeah, that's great. That sounds awesome. Yeah, they got a lot of good meals there. So, yeah.
0: So we
6: got
0: to go to Cheesecake
8: Factory. I am so up for Cheesecake Factory now.
6: And they have the number two burger available. The number, according to what we can go to, the other one that I keep talking about referencing that we don't have is Cheddar's Scratch Kitchen.
0: Cheddar's, I haven't heard of it.
6: Yeah, Cheddar's Scratch Kitchen. It's all across the country. None in this area. The closest one, I think, is Davenport, Iowa.
0: It's called Cheddar's Scratch Chicken?
6: It's called Cheddar's Scratch Kitchen.
0: Cheddar's Scratch Kitchen.
6: Cheddar's.
0: Nope.
6: Apostrophe S. Scratch Kitchen is what it's called.
0: Never going to catch on because
6: clearly
0: I can't.
6: That's why it never made it to Minnesota.
0: Cheddar's.
8: Oh, it's
0: scratch
8: like an Orlando and, thing.
0: I want to see
6: it's
0: it.
6: It's all
8: that's
6: across the
8: mom.
6: Country.
0: I will not. My mom's will not know this. They like don't leave their community. Cheddar's Scratch.
8: They got a rip kitchen. To Kyle Busch on their webpage.
0: Cheddar's so. Scratch
6: that's
0: Chicken
6: cool.
0: is the.
6: Good for them.
0: Cheddar. Making he was, that S was, plural on cheddars oh. to a scratch is inappropriate.
6: That was his sponsor of his final car before he passed away
8: yeah.
6: weekends ago.
8: It's
6: so that's
8: right
6: cool that they've
8: jacket.
6: Got that tribute
8: there.
6: Right there.
8: Yep, yeah.
6: Cheddar's.
0: I know you guys are talking about death right now, but I'm still on this. Hey, where do you work? Cheddar's Scratch Chickens.
6: No, it's kitchen. Quit saying chicken.
8: It's not chicken. There's no chicken in here.
6: Now, they do have Cheddar's Scratch Kitchen Chicken.
0: I'm watching a lot of things with chicken on their homepage.
6: Can I order a Cheddar's Scratch Kitchen Chicken, please?
0: I work at Cheddar's Scratch Chicken. I can't.
6: You can't do it.
0: We're so glad it's not here.
6: Oh, okay.
8: Okay. What was the number one burger?
6: We haven't got there yet. Okay. Number one. So that was number two on the list. Again, that one, a great burger, has four slices of bacon. It's the only one with bacon actually on this list, which is
8: sounds
6: wild.
8: Sounds amazing.
0: No, I hate it.
6: This is going to blow your mind because we are coming much closer to home. For according to Burger Beast, greatest burgers that are available. What do you think? What's your guess?
8: Oh, I know. Is it?
0: Culver's?
8: Culver's?
6: It is not.
8: What?
6: It's not Wisconsin close to home.
8: Is it Matt's?
6: We're heading to the other side.
8: Oh.
6: Buffalo Wild Wings.
0: Nope.
6: Let me.
0: I'm confused.
6: According to.
8: That's again chicken.
0: That has chicken.
6: According
0: Country
6: to.
0: Scratch chicken.
6: According to Burger Beast's website, who's doing this evaluation, he's had burgers at every chain you can imagine across the entire country. He says the greatest burger to enjoy National Hamburger Day is at Buffalo Wild Wings. It's a double smash burger with American cheese, bacon, grilled onions, pickled Fresno chili peppers.
0: Oh, dang.
6: Hatch chili aioli.
0: Dang.
6: On a kalala bun. Kala bun.
8: Hala bun.
6: Hala bun. Thank you.
0: Oh, yeah. Like challah bread, like the Jewish bread.
6: I've
0: that they
6: looked
0: braid.
6: Up three different times, and
0: challah
6: the one woman says you do pronounce it with a K. She was.
0: They'll say challah, but they'll say challah bread, but no, it's challah bread. It's what Jewish people eat on Fridays.
6: I know. And
0: it's
6: she
0: braided,
6: told me, this woman like who was onion. A teacher said it was challah bread.
0: Well, she lied to you.
6: Okay, I'm just saying.
8: I think you have to say it with more of a
6: challah bread.
8: Yes,
6: challah. Okay, thank you. Challah bun.
0: So it's kind of like an egg bun, you know, like those whatever.
8: It's going to be like a brioche.
6: It's like a brioche.
0: Exactly
6: yeah.
0: like a brioche. Yeah. It's my favorite bread in the world. My best friend, Amy, I go to Shabbat with them all the time. And then if you turn that into French toast, it's the best thing.
8: Yes.
0: I'm blowing my mind that Buffalo Chick, well, I can't even say the name.
6: Cheddar Scratch Kitchen Chicken.
0: No, Wild Wings.
6: I know, Buffalo Wild Wings.
8: Buffalo B-dubs. Cheddar Chicken.
6: Yep.
0: B-dubs. is the best burger.
6: That's why I wanted to bring you this list, because again, that is the thing that shocked me the most. But after I described the burger to you with the Hatch chili aioli,
0: yes,
6: and that bun and the Fresno chili peppers, I'm with them.
0: You did lie and say that the chicken scratch cheddar place is the only one with bacon. This one does have bacon.
6: I hadn't got to this one on the list yet. Oh, that's how radio works. Nobody had heard me yet say this one.
8: Spoiler okay, alert. Point.
6: Thank you.
0: Hey, sorry. I'm just trying to have a gotcha moment, I guess. Catch you with your hand in the kitchen cheddar.
6: My hand in the hullabun. Congratulations to B-Dubs for the number one National Hamburger Day Burger.
0: Congrats, B-Dubs.
6: According to one random person named Burger Beast. Celebrate accordingly.
0: If I went to B-Dubs, which I used to in high school, and I ordered a burger, would you say something? We'd be like, weird, because we're here for chicken.
6: 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I think I'd be okay with you. In fact, I'd maybe have the burger with you, too.
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6: They can be an appetizer.
0: An appy. Mm-hmm.
6: Love it.
0: Double meat. When we get back.
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2: 8 News, I'm Sherry Preston. Negotiators for the U.S. and Iran say they have reached a tentative agreement to extend the ceasefire by 60 days and start a new round of talks about Iran's nuclear program. Under the terms of the Memorandum of Understanding, Iran would fully reopen the Strait of Hormuz and the U.S. would pull back its naval blockade. A Russian drone crashing into an apartment building in Romania. Romania now asking NATO for more anti-drone capabilities. One of Jeff Bezos' Blue Origin rockets blowing up on the launch pad in Florida. ABC Sophie Flay.
3: Jeff Bezos saying, "It's too early to know the root cause, but we're already working to find it. Very rough day, but we'll rebuild whatever needs rebuilding and get back to flying. It's worth it." Elon Musk, the CEO of competitor SpaceX, saying, "Most unfortunate. Rockets are hard.
2: Everyone working on it has been accounted for." In Newark, New Jersey, demonstrators clashing with immigration officers outside a detention center. Those protesting say the facilities inside are inhumane. This is ABC News.
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5: We are walking on sunshine on this Thursday, May 28th, 2026. Hey, everybody. Welcome to the Jason Matheson Show. I'm Jace. And over there, please say hello to America's buddy, the one and only Colleen Lindstrom.
0: Oh, good morning, buddies.
5: Good morning. She is the pride of Madison, Wisconsin. Say hello to Holly Roberts.
7: I'm the Badger Princess.
5: Oh, wow.
7: Isn't that what badgers sound like?
0: Yes, exactly.
5: They're in heat.
0: Thought you turned into a badger for a second.
5: I was surprised too.
0: I too thought she was a badger.
5: Cheers, everyone. Cheers.
0: Cheers.
5: Welcome to the show. Raise a glass. Take a sip.
0: How we doing, friends?
5: I am a little anxious.
0: Okay. Yep. So that's normal.
5: Mm-hmm. A little anxious.
0: I would be too. I'm not going to pretend like I wouldn't be.
5: Yeah. A little anxious. I'm leaving right after. As John Denver once sang, I'm leaving on a jet plane. Don't know when I'll be back again. Well, I'll be back on Tuesday, but.
0: I actually do know when I'll be back.
5: I actually know when I'll be back.
0: Do you need to work through anything here?
5: Well.
0: What can we help you with?
5: Thanks. So I had my producer meeting yesterday with the contestant producer from 25 Words or Less.
0: Okay.
5: Because tomorrow at this time, well, in about an hour, I'll be in a cab in beautiful New Jersey. Glorious New Jersey.
0: Beautiful. The land of Donna Valentine.
5: That's right. I'm going to go visit her birthplace while I'm there.
0: There's a plaque, I've heard.
5: Mm-hmm. While I'm there. But anyway, so I'm going to be in a car heading to the TV studio to be a contestant on 25 Words or Less. And so yesterday, it's a real smooth operation over there. Every contestant and every new celeb that participates, you have a Zoom meeting with a coordinating producer. And they go over gameplay. They go over rules. They go over tricks and tips. This is my second one. This one was more specific. And then we actually played the game longer.
0: Ooh.
5: She would pop 5 words into the chat in the Zoom, and then I would try to get her to guess it. She obviously already knew the words, but it was she would use it as an opportunity to give me little tips within the clues of like, Ooh. Okay, that was really good, but maybe, you know, one of the words was pharmacy.
0: Oh.
5: So,
0: What was the clue you gave?
5: I said Walgreens, because one of the good tips that Hollywood icon Melissa Peterman told me, my Burgess Meredith, was to use brands effectively. like if it's toilet paper, you say Charmin.
0: Right.
5: Mm. And I'm like, oh, so I said, I said Walgreens or, and then she gave me another tip that now at 6 o'clock in the morning, I'm blanking on, but it was a real good, tip. And so it was real helpful. So I'm more anxious that I forgot something in my suitcase.
0: Right. Cause it's kind of a production, no pun intended.
5: Yeah. I have to bring 7 to 10 outfits for the day. So, and just different tops, cause you're only shot from the top up. So they don't care about your bum.
0: So it's like COVID all over again.
5: All over again. So I had to bring, pack yesterday and find out 7 different outfits. They warned me that it was a little chilly in there. So dress appropriately. So I grabbed some sweater weather, even though it's 87 degrees outside. But I'm feeling better. I'm feeling confident. The producer said I did very well. She gave me an A-. So that's good. Yeah. So I think I'm gameplay wise, I'm ready to go. I'm ready to. And my first of 6 episodes will air tomorrow. So.
6: Oh, it's airing tomorrow. So we're going to be able to see it.
5: Oh, yeah.
0: Which, okay. Please allow me this moment. Keep talking. I just need to make sure I get my DVR set.
5: Yeah. It's here. It airs, I think, on Fox. Not. Listen to me. I work for the company. Mm-hmm. They don't even know. It airs, I think, on Fox 9 Plus, but 25words.com. Let me find out here. This is funny. I work for them, and I don't even know. But then again,
0: a lot going on.
5: Well, I just watch now. Watch live schedule. Watch now.
6: Here we go. Fox 9 Plus, 4 p.m. and 4:30 p.m.
5: Mm-hmm. Okay, I will be live because remember, I'm doing a whole day. So there's a round for affiliates that air it in the morning, and then I'm live again in the afternoon. So I will be live. So whenever it airs in the afternoon, that's the one to watch because I will still be live. I'll still be sitting in that studio at 4:30.
0: By then, you're going to be so good.
5: I'll just be probably more relaxed.
0: Yeah.
5: I'll be more relaxed. So, yeah. Okay. So 4:30.
6: You can also watch it on YouTube.
5: Yes.
6: Which would be 11 a.m. and 4 p.m.
5: Yes.
6: Local time.
5: Yeah. And then Duluth. Hi, Duluth. I'm on at 9. Rochester, 5 and 5:30. And Mankato, 4 o'clock. So there we go. That's when I'll be live.
0: I'm so excited for this.
6: I had no idea that the turnaround was this fast. And that you watch this live. I didn't know that. Somebody had called yesterday asking when they could watch your episodes, Jason. And I was like, well, I don't know. Usually it's like 4 to 6 months after.
5: Well, those are the extra episodes. So I tape 4 more that will be used forever. That will be used, I think, in the fall and throughout the summer. Because I have to tape like separate little talky talks with Meredith, where I had to give her talking points of like, they asked about this show. They're like, who, you know, who's on the show? So I said, I made up fake names. I go, her name is Connie Livingston and Hillary Livingston. And I just said, and she goes, oh, they're sisters? I go, yes, they're sisters.
0: Yes, they're a musical duo.
5: They're a musical duo. but no, so so I have to tape all these fake, not fake, but pre-recorded chit chats with Meredith that they will insert in these episodes that will air later.
0: Oh my gosh.
5: It's fascinating. It's fascinating.
0: I cannot wait. I am giddy about all that we're going to learn on the other side of this.
5: Oh,
0: I am giddy. I mean, we are just at the precipice.
5: Yeah. And I'm going to try to call in. Colleen, Holly and I were talking. I'm going to try to call in. I don't know what time because I don't. I'll have a better idea later tonight. I'll try to call in tomorrow. And then obviously I'll be live from New York Monday and Tuesday. So I'll have all the dish. I'll have all the skinny. Like, what did Meredith smell like? Just like I did with Pedro.
0: Which, don't by the way, lick her, though. She does not seem like somebody you want to lick.
6: Mm-mm.
0: Even though I love her.
6: She would warmly receive the lick, but you know.
0: Yeah, just not couth.
5: Which, Colleen, I'm having morning sickness
0: again, with
5: my baby.
0: With the baby.
5: Is that normal with my... I'm having Pedro Pascal, baby.
8: What trimester are we in?
5: The first.
8: Okay, yep. So, yes, that's normal.
5: Okay. Mm-hmm. Oh, yeah. He was kicking last night, too, the baby. I went to roll over. I was
8: just
5: already feeling
8: sleep
5: the
8: on
5: baby.
8: Your stomach.
5: Oh, okay. I don't anyway, so I'm fine. Okay. We have done this for a while. It's called Why the Hell Is This on the Show Sheet? Okay. In big, bold caps, Colleen today has written Tom freaking Jones. Colleen?
8: 20 plus years of knowing me. Jason,
5: our friendship can buy a drink,
8: can get a cocktail at a bar.
5: Yeah. Mm-hmm.
8: And perhaps you have missed my deep abiding love for Sir Tom Jones.
5: I have missed this.
8: I love, capital L to the O to the V E, love that sex bomb, Tom Jones. Holly knows this.
6: Very.
8: Holly also likes Tom Jones.
6: Yes, I love Tom Jones. My old British Tom Jones is Michael Caine. That's my love.
5: I knew that about you, Holly. Yep. I knew you like my. Mm-hmm. I know that you love Michael Caine.
8: I have unclean feelings about Tom Jones, especially when he is singing. So,
6: have you seen the man move, Jason?
8: I'll bet his pelvis does not quit.
6: Oh, my goodness.
8: And he is like, he's still ticking. He is still out. And that is exactly what my point is right now.
5: Okay.
8: Yesterday,
5: mm-hmm.
8: I am minding my own P's and Q's as I do in my day.
5: Okay.
8: And I got not a text, but an email from my husband, which was weird.
5: Oh, your husband emailed you?
8: My spouse emailed me from the other room. Like, he was not far from me. And I happened to get that ping, and I was like, oh, what's this? And I saw Tom Jones tour in all caps. And my spouse said to me, he's not coming to Minneapolis, but maybe we could go to Milwaukee? And then I saw it. I saw the words, Arlington, Heights, Illinois, which is a place that's near and dear to my heart because
5: I'm learning so much. Your Arlington Heights love, your Tom Jones love. I thought I knew you. I don't know you. I feel like I'm talking to a stranger.
8: Arlington Heights is the city, you know this, Jason, in Chicago. It's a suburb of Chicago where the horse track is.
5: Oh, yes.
8: Mm-hmm. But it's also really close to
5: Schaumburg. Mm-hmm.
8: Hello, buddies.
5: Hello, buddies.
9: Hello, buddy.
8: I go to Schaumburg every single year with my daughter for a dance convention. That's neither here nor there. Hello, buddies.
5: My Aunt Pat lives there.
8: Oh, no kidding. Well, maybe she'll be at Tom Jones with me.
5: My Aunt Pat's lovely. She makes a great Italian feast. Go ahead.
8: Oh, well, I'm going to have to call her.
5: Yeah.
8: Because my husband and I bought tickets to the Ravinia Festival to see Tom Jones. Now, my husband said, that's a festival. Do you know that? And I said, I don't think it is. And so we had a moment together. And then I Googled, and I need you to look at this place. Ravinia, Ravinia.
5: Hold on a minute. Spell that again.
8: Ravinia. This is an outdoor amphitheater in Arlington Heights.
5: There it is.
8: It is beautiful. And this is where I am going to see... Oh, not Arlington Heights. It's in Highland Park. Same. Illinois.
5: Okay.
8: And I am going to see Tom Jones there. It is not unusual. I cannot wait.
6: This is a dream fulfilled.
8: Yes. Well, here's the thing. I'm going to just say it. I'm going to say what you're all thinking, and it's okay. We have to have these moments. This is real. This is life. When somebody gets to be Tom Jones' age... and you know they're going to roll through, you got to carpe that moment.
5: Because
8: you don't know if it's going to be the last time.
5: They're in the back nine.
8: They are big time on the back nine. And he might be on the ninth of the back nine.
6: He's
8: 85 years old. He's getting up there. So I am fairly certain will likely be, because he's come through close a a few times, and I haven't been able to see him for whatever reason.
5: This festival looks lovely.
8: It's beautiful. So it's actually not a festival. That's just what they call the summer series, is the Ravinia Festival. No, it's okay. Because I was confused too, and so was my husband, and he knew. He was like, Colleen, you don't want to go to a festival. And I was like, that is correct.
5: Girl, they have Paul Simon.
8: Paul Simon is coming
5: in July.
8: Harry Connick Jr., Billy Idol. It's not nothing. This place draws people, and it's beautiful. And they've got like, so they've got pavilion, like seating in a pavilion, but then there's like park space out. And
5: Ricky
8: then
5: Martin,
8: you can sit on a lawn and listen. You can bring picnic. You can bring all the things. It is a really cool place.
5: Brandi Carlile, August 26th, will be there.
8: I'm telling you, it's a really cool place.
5: Oh, my. This is beautiful.
8: Mm-hmm.
5: Look at what you've introduced us to, Colleen.
8: I know. My friend Tom Jones is going to be playing on a Friday evening in September. I made that up. Is it September?
5: You did.
8: Or is it August? No, it's September 18th.
5: I'm looking at it right now. Yep, September 18th.
8: At 8 p.m., so I will wrap this show. My spouse and I will get in our vehicle, and we will drive, and we will be there in time to see my boyfriend perform for me, Sex Bomb.
5: Look at that.
8: I cannot wait.
5: I am so excited for you.
8: The first time I saw him in concert, we went as a joke. We were in Las Vegas, and my husband was like, let's go see Tom Jones. I was like, sure.
5: Yeah.
8: And within the first 10 minutes, I looked at my husband and I was like, are they piping pheromones through the HVAC system in here? Because I am turned on.
5: Oh, my goodness.
8: He is so sexy.
5: I didn't get turned on, but I had you again. The Matt and Colleen are very similar to the Jason and Colin. Really quickly, the first trip to Las Vegas, we were drunk in the Caesar's Palace pool. I looked up into the sky and there was the flamingo. On one side of the flamingo was a building-sized billboard of Donnie and Marie.
8: Mm.
5: I drunkenly reached for my phone with one hand while having one of those long neck, goose neck drinks in the other that Vegas has. And I ordered not just tickets, but my drunk ass ordered VIP meet and greet tickets for $600.
8: I love it so much.
5: I spent $600 on Donnie and Marie. And within, again, mirrored life,
8: mm-hmm.
5: within 5 minutes,
8: mm-hmm.
5: I wanted to marry Marie Osmond.
8: You're like, I get it. I understand the hype.
5: Yep. Well, I'm so happy for you.
8: Thank you.
5: I can't wait to hear. Dream fulfilled,
8: so,
5: Holly.
8: To all my other Tom Jones fans.
5: All four of you.
8: He'll be close. No, there's seven.
5: I'm sorry, seven.
8: There's seven.
5: Mm-hmm.
8: He'll be close by, everybody. And you too can purchase tickets and sit on the lawn with me.
5: And it won't be unusual at all when we return. No. There is a summer shortage of something that you may love to consume. Holly will reveal what that is when we return.
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0: understand it. Welcome back. That's a young lady named Taylor Swift bringing us back.
1: Is she new? I haven't heard of her.
0: She is. She's doing the festival circuit right now.
1: Oh, I think, you know, she sounds great.
0: Yeah.
1: I hope she
0: might
1: just,
0: be it.
1: I hope she keeps plugging away.
0: I hope she does too. I wish her a lot of success.
1: Yeah.
0: Welcome back to our show, everyone. I'm Jace. That's Colleen. And that's my buddy Holly. Hey.
1: Hey, girl.
0: Holly's getting ready to scare us because summer's here. There's certain things we like with summer. For me, it's club soda. And there's a shortage. Holly?
2: I thought this issue would have been resolved by now. This is an old story from earlier in the year, but I'm updating you to tell you that Topo Chico, the delicious carbonated water from Mexico, there's still a shortage.
1: Uh-oh.
2: And can't find the dang stuff anywhere.
1: Holly, this is for you specifically. This is a problem.
2: Summer started last weekend. It was Memorial Day weekend. I was like, wow, what would be greater than having refreshing Topo Chico on ice? The carbonated water from Monterrey, Mexico, that has a high carbonation point. It's got a bite to it. Also, one of the favorite mixers of a cocktail that I will actually drink, which is called ranch water, which is just tequila blanco, Topo Chico, and a twist of lime.
1: Mm.
0: Holly, another on my list of reasons that I love you and adore you. I didn't know that you, again, I'm learning. We've been friends for years and years and years and years and years. I'm learning about Colleen's obsession with Tom Jones, how he melts her butter.
1: Mm-hmm.
0: And Holly, I too love ranch water. I did not know that we shared that.
2: Mm-hmm. Ranch water is one of my favorite cocktails. If I am going to have alcohol, which I rarely do these days, a nice high quality ranch water is going to quench my thirst. But not anymore!
0: No.
1: No, because you can't get your hands on the Topo Chico.
2: If you're at the grocery store and you're looking around for Topo Chico, there's a reason why it's not on the shelves. Coca-Cola, who owns Topo Chico, said that there are facility upgrades at the water source and production facilities in Mexico.
1: I have a question.
2: Yes.
1: Because I know you love the Topo Chico, and I am not discerning when it comes to my bubbly waters.
0: You should be.
1: I do. Because I know you love the Topo Chico, and I am not discerning when it comes to my bubbly waters.
0: You should be.
1: I do dabble. I am a little bit discerning.

0: It's not. It's the relative that shows up at the family reunion that nobody wants there.
1: Oh, my gosh.
0: LaQuack is nobody wants you at the family reunion.
1: Nobody I don't know what to do with this information because that
0: trash.
1: It's my whole personality.
0: No, it's a trash beverage.
2: Which is why.
1: Okay. Because what I was going to ask Holly is what is it about Topo Chico? But now I just feel like personally attacked.
2: I don't know how to resolve that issue for you, Colleen.
1: I don't know what to do with all the feelings and emotions that are arriving in my body right now.
2: If you have a parasocial relationship with a canned beverage, that's on you.
1: That's true, but wow. Oh,
2: this isn't going to be resolved until the third quarter. Topo Chico is the best, and I'm very sad our summer is going to be...
1: You're
2: going to
1: have a Topo Chico-free summer.
2: Less refreshing.
0: I have... a comma with this. I have a semicolon.
3: Morning, sunshine.
0: That is the thing I'll never understand about horror movies. Girl, if I'm at my house throwing a cocktail party and my daughter upside down crab walks down the stairs, she's up for adoption. Like, the end of movie. You don't just put her to bed. You take her to a church and you leave her there.
4: With a note.
0: With a note.
4: That said, crab walked down the stairs at my cocktail party. Please help. You know the guests of that party were like,
2: what's the third weirdest thing I've seen at a party all year?
0: Would you ever go back to Ellen Burstyn's house?
4: Hell no.
0: Would you ever go back?
4: Maybe. I mean, I might be like, listen, that was a mean party. Oh, what was in the punch?
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0: Colleen and I are continuing to work out our problems.
1: You think you know a person.
0: Jeez, I know, right?
1: Louise.
0: Yeah, just one of my favorite terms. I think right before we went to break, my talkers, I think I fundamentally changed my relationship with Colleen.
1: I mean, it's going to take some rebuilding.
0: Mm-hmm. I'm ready and willing to do the work.
1: Okay.
0: If you just tune in.
1: I'm not there yet.
0: Okay.
2: Well, what a great time to get to that place that on this show.
1: So true.
0: Holly would be like the best mediator. Just get it together. If you just got in your car, first of all, hey.
1: Good
0: morning.
1: What's
0: up, girl? Nice thermos. Nice Awala. Anyway, you missed it. Colleen and I are feuding because Holly was bringing us a story about Popo Gijo. It's running low. You can't find it anywhere.
2: You said it, Jason.
0: Popo Gijo. You can't find it anywhere.
2: No, I thought the Topo Chico shortage would have resolved itself in time for summer, but unfortunately that's not the case. So if you don't see it on shelves this summer, well, there's facility issues in Mexico.
0: Yes. And as we try to do here, we yes-anded that right up. And I said, and I mean it, I love a Popo Gijo. It's my favorite club soda because, this is what I wanted to say, I had a just saying connected with this, and I don't even need to run the open, but I'll do it just for the sake of legalities.
3: Well, I'm just saying.
4: I'm just saying.
5: I'm just saying.
4: I'm just saying.
6: Time for just saying.
7: You got something you want to say?
0: I think sometimes more than the brand of liquor, because that can be deceiving. For instance, here, Stoli vodka isn't considered premium, but in most other parts of the world, that's considered a premium vodka. My point is, my feeling is, and it's shared by my husband, Colin with the good hair, the quality and carbonation of the club soda is what matters most in a cocktail. And I'll fight someone on that. I'll fight someone on that. I'll literally fight someone on that.
1: What is it about Topo Chico's? Is it tinier bubbles?
0: Oh, Holly, help me here. It is the level of carbonation. It's so crisp there, LaCroix. It's so crisp and it pops. It's sparkly, right? Holly, it's like it's sparkle.
2: The carbonation is very impactful.
1: Oh, okay. Bright is what I'm hearing.
2: Yes.
0: Yeah, yeah.
2: As opposed to LaCroix, which suffers from aluminum aftertaste.
8: Oh, that's from a lot more than that.
2: Oh, well, okay. Well, okay, I'm being a little more generous here. But Topo Chico doesn't suffer from that. It comes in glass bottles. It is premium. It is crisp. It is clean. It is refreshing.
8: LaCroix comes in a wheelbarrow.
1: Okay, so if you're not going to put those lips right up on that microphone and say it loud and proud with your whole chest, don't even.
0: No, Colleen has informed me that she loves what LaCroix.
1: I do. It's one of my top twos. I do the LaCroix and the Waterloo. And one of my main reasons, now I'm really scared, because if you please receive this.
0: Okay.
1: With love.
0: Okay. Oh, God. What are you going to say now?
1: One of my favorite, the only person who makes a decent coconut flavored water is LaCroix, and I love coconut. So the coconut LaCroix is like literally my entire personality. Thank you. You did a good job receiving that. Now I can see, like a shaken up can of LaCroix, you're getting ready to burst. What do you got?
0: I think it tastes like hamster urine.
1: Oh my gosh!
0: I asked Colin with the good hair, I do not understand the love of LaCroix.
1: Oh,
0: I do not.
1: Word.
0: I really do not. There isn't a flavor that I've ever tried that I would ever put in my mouth again.
1: Okay, well, the coconut is so good.
0: I am willing, because of the level of love I have for you, I'm willing to try the coconut again.
1: I don't know that you have to really be a coconut person in order for it to
0: hit. I enjoy coconut. I like coconut.
1: Okay. I mean, I'm going to be honest. I'm scared. I kind of want to keep it from you.
0: Yeah.
1: actually afraid.
0: I also don't think, LaCroix is apples to apples. I don't think it's, when people put LaCroix, they're like, oh, well, we don't have this. You know why? Here's why. This is, I just realized I got to the core of my bitterness, even without mediator Holly Roberts or a therapist.
1: Sometimes it just takes working it out.
0: I have been at many a function where the person is like, they're like, oh, look, hi, welcome. We have a punch, or what do you drink? What do you guys drink? And I go, it's gay water instead of ranch water. If you guys don't know, the official beverage of gays, it's on a plaque at headquarters in Apple Valley, in Golden Valley, is vodka soda. It's called gay water. When you go to a function and someone will be like, well, I don't have club soda, but I have LaCroix, I'm leaving that party. Because it's not the same.
1: It's not the same.
0: Don't try to pawn off your hamster urine of a beverage on me.
1: Wow. Yeah.
2: You can't use LaCroix as a mixer. Who uses LaCroix as a mixer?
0: Oh my God, I'm not even being Jason. I'm not even being Jason. I swear. If Colin was here, Colin with the good hair would tell you, we have been at many a function where people go, yeah, but, yeah, we don't have club soda, but we have LaCroix. That's the same thing. No, it's not.
2: Oh.
0: Mm-mm. No, it's not.
1: No, I agree. It's not.
2: Uh-uh.
1: LaCroix is a clean beverage. You drink that solo.
2: Yes. Yeah.
0: My ex, Rye, who is a My Talker, who's actually listening right now, Ryan loved LaCroix. And we stayed together for many years.
1: You did.
0: So, see, Colleen, you and I, we can bridge this.
1: We can get through this together. Yeah.
0: And I just was reminded of how much, yeah, I remember him.
1: I'm afraid to ask how you feel about Waterloo.
0: What the hell is Waterloo?
1: Oh, peach Waterloo is my thing. Or blackberry lemonade Waterloo.
2: Sometimes those special seasonal Flavortown Waterloos are pretty delicious.
1: That's true.
2: I did send Colleen a picture.
1: Yes.
2: Of Guy Fieri's new Flavortown Waterloo beverage, which is coconut lime.
1: Which I am going to get into.
0: Colleen, I've never had, if you just tuned in, we're talking beverages, summer beverages, if you prefer. Colleen, my dear, lovely friend.
1: Yeah.
0: I'm just trying to repair the damage.
1: You're doing great.
0: Thank you. I've never had a Waterloo. I don't even know what this is. I'm looking at it now. I have never seen this in my life.
1: I think you've been burned by LaCroix, and so you just stay out of the aisle entirely.
0: Yeah, I think I do. And it all started with Ryan.
1: I am shocked.
0: I'm just saying that because he's listening.
1: I am actually shocked.
0: I'm not even exaggerating. My hate of LaCroix is real and intense.
1: I'm feeling it. I am definitely feeling it. It is piercing my thin skin. Right now.
2: Colleen is feeling hurt, but what I'm going to tell you in the spirit of compromise is, Jason, the world of sparkling water, since LaCroix became really popular over a decade ago, has expanded exponentially.
1: This is true.
2: So many different flavors, so many different brands. Don't be scared. Go into the aisle. Find the one that works for you.
1: You have options.
0: Yeah. Okay.
1: But it's not the same as club soda.
0: Thank you for doing that.
1: Let's be honest about that.
2: You've got mail. That way, what are you doing?
0: We are receiving a can-sized amount of feedback on this.
1: Okay.
0: Including from my ex, Ryan. Ryan writes, sorry, I just have to chime in on LaCroix. I just restocked 36 cans of LaCroix in my fridge to last me the next day or two. Did you hear what he just said?
1: Yes.
0: 36 cans to last him.
1: Ryan, I've always loved you.
0: Yeah. And he goes, and to put a bow on this, Jace, half of those, are you ready, Colleen?
1: I'm ready.
0: Half of the 36 are coconut. He ends. I stand firmly, firmly with Colleen on this one.
1: Heart, kisses, hugs.
0: 4 years of a relationship, I guess, means nothing. I guess, wow.
1: It is good, though.
0: How quickly they turn. We ended on good terms, Ryan. Come on, man. Anyway. No, I do. Holly, if you were so busy mediating Colleen and I are the rupture here, I didn't. Do you like La Crap?
2: I stand neutral on it.
1: I don't lead the witness.
2: Yeah. Jason, I am very neutral on LaCroix. I don't actively seek it out.
3: Okay.
2: However, I will drink it enthusiastically if it is offered to me in any way, shape, or form. And sometimes I will buy it. I'm a sale shopper, I'm going to be honest. Whatever kind of sparkling water is on sale at the store, I'm going to grab it.
1: But her favorite is Topo Chico.
2: Yeah, my favorite is Topo Chico, which is why I'm really sad because it is not on the shelves. And
0: how we got into this mess.
2: And you can tell me that Topo Chico, the flavored versions of Topo Chico, those are on the shelves and so are the alcohol-infused ones. One, I don't like the flavored Topo Chico. And two, I don't really drink alcohol, so that's a problem for me. I want my original Topo Chico beverage.
1: Give her original Topo Chico nobody gets hurt.
2: And I have to wait until third quarter Coca-Cola?
1: It won't even be warm anymore.
2: Then it's not Topo Chico season anymore. Then we're in autumn and then forget it.
0: Forget it. We don't want it. And we really don't want LaCroix in the winter.
1: Yes, we do. Some of us do.
0: You and Ryan. That's it.
1: Ryan, I will meet you for a LaCroix. Where are we going? More for us.
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7: As somebody who owns the game of Twister, which, by the way, is not fun to play ever. I've never enjoyed a game of Twister.
3: No.
7: Never, because either I'm playing with a kid and they keep wanting to play and it's like, what are we doing here? 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Way weird. Not ready for that interaction.
9: How often are you playing Twister with adults?
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10: let's have a date night. Let's kind of hang out, play a little Twister.
7: No.
10: And it's like, wait, no, this is just awkward now. Why is my head stuck underneath your armpit? This is so bad.
7: Can we just have sex?
10: Yeah, exactly.
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0: What are the first reactions to Steven Spielberg's latest? Holly has that. There's a revelation. That's not really a revelation. Colleen's going to tell you about, but real quick first.
1: You've got mail.
0: We love hearing from you. The comments continue to roll in about LaCroix. Lisa writes, Jason, you couldn't be more wrong. LaCroix hibiscus is the best water ever.
2: Yeah, that one's a really good one. That's my close second.
0: That is a second?
2: It's such a good one.
0: Yeah. Let's see here. I guess a lot of us on my talk, I guess we killed off a lot of people yesterday that we didn't mean to. I guess Donna and Steve's killed off Bruce Dern yesterday.
3: Mm-mm.
0: Not dead. Bradley and Dawn killed off Ed Begley Jr. Not dead.
3: Not dead.
4: No, he's in the Burrows.
0: Yeah, and then we killed off Millie at Vanilli. Remember, we did that, and one of them is still alive.
2: Well, yes, we killed off half of Millie Vanilli because we weren't sure if they had departed this realm or if only one.
0: Yeah, and then Panda just wrote in. Here's a follow up to a topic that we brought up a couple, I think, last week in this time slot. Those chicken tendies at Costco. Remember, the three of us talked about that at the kitchen.
2: Yes. Uh huh.
0: They have arrived. Panda just let us know. Platinum, my talker, Panda, Colleen, can you stand it?
2: This is great news.
0: They are at the Burnsville one specifically.
2: I shall be going to Costco.
0: Yeah.
2: Post haste, as they say.
0: Thank you, Panda. Love you. Thanks, keep the comments coming. Connect with us anytime at mytalk1071.com and click on our show page. There was a revelation. It took a study to get to this revelation.
2: Which I actually can't believe, but I'm just going to drop some stats at you. This is about movies and movie casting.
0: Okay.
2: I'm literally just reading you the headline because the headline is stunning in and of itself.
0: Oh, I love a good headline.
2: Films are more likely to star an actor called Chris or a talking animal than a woman over 60. I'm serious.
3: Any Chris.
0: Ollie.
2: All Chrises.
4: Oh.
2: Films.
0: Chris Kattan.
2: So I'm going to say it again just so you can let this wash over you. Films are more likely to star an actor named Chris or a talking animal than a woman over 60.
0: I want to laugh at the headline because of the absurdity of it, but it's also simultaneously so sad.
2: It's so sad and so true. And also, I can't believe they needed to do a study in order to figure this out, but it is true. There is an anti-ageism campaign that Emma Thompson is very involved with, and they conducted this study of the 100 highest performing films released in the UK specifically in 2023, 2024, and 2025. What they found was of those, ready for it, buckle in.
0: I'm buckled.
2: Of those 100 highest performing films released, 100, 5 starred an older woman, 20 featured creatures who can speak. And males by the name of Chris accounted for 50%.
0: And like Holly said, any Chris? Any old Chris?
2: Any Chris
0: Patrick?
3: Really?
2: Any Chris?
0: Chris Harrison?
2: Chris Pratt accounted for many of them.
4: Oh, God. Mm-hmm.
2: But Pine and Hemsworth showed up too.
0: Mm.
4: Well, that's great for them.
0: Yeah. I'm not being naive. I really did think we were making strides, especially, say what you will, he cannot land a plane to save his life, but like Ryan Murphy,
2: mm-hmm.
0: I think what he has done very well is given platforms to actresses that Hollywood has forgotten.
2: So I agree with you, but I think it's a little smoke and mirrors, Jason, because I think it's a phenomenon of a few big people are paying attention to it.
0: Ding, you're right.
2: And so then we get the impression that many are paying attention to it.
0: We get the impression that the problem's been solved.
2: Exactly.
0: Or the problem's not as big of a problem as it is.
2: Exactly. Yeah.
4: Also, it's very rare that Ryan Murphy makes movies. Occasionally, he makes movies. Mm-hmm. Remember he directed Eat, Pray, Love?
0: He did not.
2: You guys, yes. I gotta tell you, I hated
0: did you?
2: That book. I hated that movie. I hated
4: same,
2: it.
4: Same, Colleen. Same.
2: Oh, I really didn't like it at all.
4: Mm-hmm.
0: Give me your tagline. Why? Give me a your main
2: I
0: problem.
2: Recall, I just as don't remember. My recollection of it, and it's been years.
0: Yeah, yeah.
2: But if I remember, if I have a conversation with younger Colleen, I didn't.
1: Hey, girl.
2: How are you enjoying your wrinkle-free face and your lack of gray hair? I think what was my main thesis was that it should have been called Eat, Pray, Bleep, because it was like the F word, because it was not, it didn't feel like, when you say Eat, Pray, Love, I thought she was like on this personal journey to like bring more like love into her life, right? And love in many forms. But it really was just about her like sleeping with people and having great sex. And so I was like, I don't know. It just felt like a little bit of a misnomer. And it didn't feel like I wasn't inspired by it. I was like, yeah, I want to do like a middle age overhaul, but not like that.
4: The framing of Eat, Pray, Love was especially annoying.
2: Mm-hmm.
4: And in the movie, it takes about halfway through in order for her to start eating and praying and loving.
2: Mm-hmm.
4: And it's about her getting a divorce.
0: Oh, I'm learning so much today.
2: You are.
4: Yeah.
0: I love it.
2: I just didn't love it. So that is interesting, though. I did not realize that was a Ryan Murphy.
0: Murphy?
2: Guys, it's early. Leave me alone.
4: Yeah. I know. I know. It's right? Hard sometimes.
0: I know.
4: Respect.
0: Well, that's one of the best, not best headlines, but
2: it's like a good headline about a terrible, bad story. So really quick, just the last thing I'll say about this, because I want people to be thinking about this. Emma Thompson, who herself is 67 and one of she's a national treasure.
4: Amazing. Yeah.
2: She said women are half the population and we get older. So where are the stories about us? The older we get, the more interesting we are. I want to see more films center on aging women. We are compelling, relatable, and overdue for center stage. Older women don't need permission to exist on screen. They already exist in the world. Cinema just needs to catch up. And I just felt like that is a mic drop comment.
0: Yep.
2: And I could not agree more. The older women get, the more interesting women get. And I'm sorry, I'm not saying that you younger women aren't interesting. I'm saying you have something to look forward to.
0: Yes.
2: Our lives become richer. We become wiser. Our friendships become deeper. We are more present in ourselves, in our bodies, in our positions in the world. We are more comfortable taking up space. And she is absolutely right. Cinema does not reflect that. Thank you.
0: And they need to.
2: Oh my gosh, yes.
0: It's a waste of an opportunity. Think of the stories they could be telling.
2: Well, I mean, yes. And I think about like the popularity of Grace and Frankie. And I think about what happened with Demi Moore with The Substance.
0: Yeah.
2: These things, they're shocking because they're not common.
0: Yeah. Yep.
4: We all just loved Remarkably Bright Creatures.
2: Thank you.
4: Starring Sally Field.
2: Exactly.
0: Who is over 60.
2: Yes, she is.
4: Yes, she's in her 70s.
2: Yes.
0: Yeah.
2: And she was incredible.
0: Real quick, because I just want to get to it. What are the early reactions to Disclosure Day with Spielberg, Holly? Colleen, she's changing.
2: She is in front of our
0: She's
2: very
0: changing.
2: Eyes.
0: She's clicking.
4: They're really good.
2: They're really good.
4: Disclosure Day, Steven Spielberg's new movie, comes out in a couple of weeks, early June. People are saying it's the best Spielberg in decades.
2: I cannot wait to see this.
0: I cannot freaking wait.
2: We are so excited at our house for this.
0: We are too. Did you see the new trailer, guys?
2: I haven't looked at the final trailer? The new one, no.
4: I haven't either. And some people are saying, don't watch anything else. Don't look at another new trailer. Go into Disclosure Day knowing what you know, but await to be delighted.
0: Okay, then maybe don't watch the final trailer.
2: I'm not gonna.
0: Because they reveal something that had my mouth like...
2: No, I don't want to be... I don't want anything
0: agape.
2: Revealed.
0: Mm-mm. Okay, then don't watch...
2: I want no revelations.
0: Then, everybody, avoid what they call the final trailer.
2: Noted.
0: They dropped it yesterday. Do not watch it. Is it thrilling? Yes. Will it get you more excited? Yes. But it'll give you maybe a little too much insight into what the plot is, which has been very much under wraps.
4: Mm. Oh, June 12th is when it goes out in theaters.
2: Woo! That's so close.
0: I wish that Spielberg well. I think he's going to do well. I think he's going to have a good career.
2: I think he might be big someday.
0: Yeah. Hour 2, Fix My Life, in 25 words or less. Next.
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0: we are walking on sunshine. This is the Jason Matheson Show with me, Colleen Lindstrom. That's me. And that's Holly Roberts.
1: That's me.
0: And it is a Friday. We made it through the week, even though it was a short week. And we're excited because our friend Jason Matheson, though he's not with us today, he's with us on the phone live from New Jersey.
1: Cheers.
0: Cheers.
1: Good morning, Jason.
0: Good morning, Jason.
2: Good morning from the Garden State and the home of the birthplace of Donna Valentine.
0: Are you right next to the plaque right now, the Donna Valentine plaque in New Jersey?
2: I went last night. Okay. I put some gas station flowers in front of the home and then went back to my hotel. It was a lovely home.
0: That's so sweet. Were they giving tours?
2: Mm-hmm. No, tours only Monday through Thursday.
0: Got it.
2: Or Monday through Wednesday. I'm sorry, I missed it. Yeah.
0: Okay, so Jason, just to get everybody up to speed, I'm sure the 6 a.m. listeners remember that the reason that you are in New Jersey is not just for recreation and fun. You have a job to do. You are going to be on 25 Words or Less today. You are going to be taping a number of episodes, but there's also a live episode that will be live today.
2: Yeah, it'll be live in the morning, like 9:30, but then affiliates that have it that air 25 at night. So usually in the Minneapolis market, it's 4 and 4:30 on Fox 9 Plus.
0: Okay.
2: So Minnesota will see the live episode at I think it's 4 and 4:30. Fox 9 runs a rerun, I think at 4 and then the new one at 4:30 or the other way around. But regardless, yeah, it's a long day because the transportation will be here.
0: Are you talking about your car?
2: The car
0: they've sent for you.
1: They've got a town car for you. You're just like Anna Wintour.
0: Can you do me a favor and just call the driver Jeeves, no matter what his name is or hers?
2: No matter what it is.
0: No matter what.
2: Thank you, Jeeves.
0: Yes.
2: Hello, Jeeves. Oh, God.
0: Okay, hold on 2 seconds. I have to do something. Hey, Siri, set an alarm for 3:45 p.m. to remind me to watch Jason on TV. Okay, thanks. Okay, we're good. Watch Jason on TV at 3:45.
2: Thank you.
0: So then I'll be ready.
2: But I am in beautiful Jersey City, which basically I feel like I'm in New York because I can see the Statue of Liberty from my bed.
0: Nice.
1: Oh, hey, girl.
0: What you doing, girl? Is your arm getting tired?
2: Hey, girl. Yeah. Do you need to... Are you losing blood to your fingers? Yes. You need to, yeah.
0: You feeling tingly? You do look good in green, girl. Yeah.
2: You do. Oh, I know you used to be copper, but I think green's better. Mm-hmm. But Jersey City in the studio, I think it's about like a 20-minute drive from here. So I have to bring my outfits. So that's why I woke up a little early to talk to you guys, and then I'm going to iron everything out. But here, I forgot... I am going to roll in looking like some hillbilly because I forgot hangers to put all of my clothes on.
0: Oh my gosh.
2: I'm going to walk in. I'm either going to steal the hotel's hangers or let me rephrase that. I'm going to borrow the Fairfield Inn hangers or I'm going to just walk in holding them all like some sort of wandering hillbilly.
1: Oh, look, Jason's here.
0: Jason,
1: coming in.
0: Okay. Secret third option. Have you considered just putting all the clothes on your body and being a human hanger?
1: Or bringing your suitcase with you.
0: Yes.
1: And then rolling that in.
0: Roll that in.
2: Rolling. I could. It's so funny. I brought like a suit bag, but do you think I brought the hangers for said suit bag?
0: No.
2: Of course not.
0: No, why would you think to do that? Did you have to check a bag?
2: I did. Yeah. I have a suitcase. Well, I have my mic and all the stuff for our show. And then, you know, the 18 million clothes.
0: Right.
2: I checked a bag. So when I did the bag drop off, I was so not nervous, but I was so kind of out of my mind getting to the airport because it's a tight turnaround. My flight is at 1 and then the TV show ends at 11. So I was a little harried getting to the airport.
0: Oh yeah.
2: So when I get to the desk and the guy, the sweet man, I put my bag, my suitcase on the scale to get weighed. And he goes, I need to put a heavy tag on here, but I thought he called me heavy. And I,
0: oh, the side eye.
2: And I went, I'm looking down because after I put the suitcase on the scale, I went to digging into my bag. And as I'm digging, so I'm not watching and I'm not really paying attention. And all I heard was the word heavy. And I lifted up my head. I go, excuse me? I thought he called me heavy. I thought he was like, what's up, heavy boy? Or I thought he called me heavy. But he was just putting the, and he pointed at the heavy tag. And I'm like, oh, I thought you were saying that I was rather hefty.
0: Oh my gosh. Oh. Jason.
1: We've got heavy, hefty, and husky. Which one are you?
0: Which one?
2: Right?
0: Oh my word.
2: I thought he was tagging me for the plane. Like, oh, we better balance the plane out.
0: Give him his own row
2: on the left.
0: Oh my gosh, was Stephanie Hansen on the plane with you, or did she take a different flight? Tell me everything,
2: girl. So after I was called a heavy by a gate agent, after I go through, I'm walking through. There's a lot of activity at the MSP. I'm walking through the main mall, and I'm hearing, like, DJ music. And I'm thinking to myself, there's a DJ now at MSP? I'm like, I do commercials for these people. Like, I would have known if they put, like, a Thumpa Thumpa club in here. So I'm walking down, and the music's getting louder and louder and louder. And then I come across, like, a whole bunch of people. And then, like, press is there. I'm like, what the hell? Well, then I realize they're opening a new lounge. And I started talking about them in my commercials, and it all kind of hit me. Again, I'm kind of out of it. And I'm like, oh, it's their new Portal Lounge, which has, like, video games and blah, blah, blah. So they have, like, a DJ out there. So I walk up, and I see a photographer from my station and then my friend from Thrifty Traveler, and I'm like, oh, that's what's happening. So I'm walking away from the Thumpa Thumpa music, and I get to my gate, and Melissa Peterman called. I'm sorry, Hollywood icon Melissa Peterman called me. So I'm talking to her, my Burgess Meredith, you know, she's training me like Rocky. And I'm talking to her, and all of a sudden I feel a tap on my back, and there's freaking Stephanie Hansen. We did not know... I didn't know because we were allowed to pick whatever time we wanted to fly in last night. So I had no idea she was on my flight. So I turn around. I'm like, oh, this is great. So we get on the plane. and I'm sitting behind her. And so I'm on the window and she's on the aisle. So I'm behind her. Well, then our seat partners come in at exactly the same time. And Stephanie looks at my seat partner, the woman on the aisle, and Stephanie goes, would you ever consider moving? That's my friend. The woman goes, yeah, I don't mean to be. And Stephanie goes, no problem. I just thought I would ask. And then she looks at her guy and she goes, would you mind switching with my friend back there? And he goes, yeah, I like this row. So she's like, yeah, no problem. So we all sit down. Well, I start talking to her.
0: Right.
2: And I start talking to her through the seat. Girl.
0: Were they regretting their choices?
2: 30, and I'm not joking, like 30 freaking seconds, the guy goes, "Would you guys like to switch?" It took him, he was irritated after 30 seconds of me talking through, like, behind them.
3: Oh, so then my gosh.
2: It was a Minneapolis-based crew, and they were all my talkers. So the flight attendant assisted with us switching, and I look at her, I'm like, I am so sorry that we're causing a ruckus, and we're not, like, the doors have even closed, like, we're already causing chaos, and the doors to the aircraft haven't even closed, but anyway, so, yeah, the whole flight, we just talked and talked and talked and talked, and yeah, it was great. So,
0: did you practice on the flight?
3: Ooh.
2: Okay, we did, and I swear, forget me. Everybody just make sure you watch Stephanie's round.
0: Oh my gosh. And you can't wait.
3: Jason, are you guys going to be on the same episode?
2: Yeah, I'm against her. I think we're competing against each other in one episode. And then she's shooting two episodes. Then she is done. And then my celebrity opponent for the other episodes is Corbin Blue from High School Musical.
0: Oh, I love that.
2: Yeah, so I go up against him for the remaining four episodes that I do.
0: Oh my gosh. Okay, so vibe check. How are you feeling right now?
2: I'm actually pretty calm. Talking to you two, like, this is familiar. You know what I mean? This,
0: yeah.
2: It sounds weird. Because I would normally be talking to you at 6:12 in the morning. So I'm oddly calm. I think I will get nervous on the drive over there.
0: Okay.
2: But right now, I'm pretty calm because I feel pretty good. When I was Stephanie and I, when we checked into the hotel, we went downstairs. Oh my God, really quick. I know we have to break. This is like not an overly, and this isn't an overly large hotel. So they had like a little restaurant and a little six-seater bar. So nothing large. So Stephanie and I, we dropped off our luggage and we went downstairs to have like just a nightcap and to practice some more and blah, blah, blah. The sweetest bartender was down there. And, you know, this isn't a large bar. So I'm imagining, you know, the turnover isn't large. So she doesn't, you know, probably doesn't make as many tips as a bartender at like a giant resort with,
0: sure,
2: you know, a lot of seats. So there's a businessman at taking up the last seat. And after he got up, she starts screaming and she's like, "Oh my God." And she's screaming at her front desk friend. Dude left her $100 bill. And like, he only had like one drink. Well,
0: oh.
2: I guess it was because when he checked in, he was a little short with her and he apologized. And he's like, "I had a horrible travel day." So Stephanie and I look at each other and I go, "Are you thinking what I'm thinking?" And I go, "Steph, if you get tip, I'll put the bill on my room." Stephanie had a hundo. So we got done. I signed the bill and she's like, cause she's so excited. She's like this, you know, I signed the bill and then Stephanie goes, "Ma'am, can you come over here?" And she slid the $100 to her and Stephanie goes, "Thank you so much." And she starts screaming again.
0: Aww.
2: It was like, the part I'm leaving out is Stephanie talks with her hands like I do. And mm-hmm. she knocked over her wine glass. So the poor bartender had to like sweep up Stephanie's wine glass.
0: Oh my gosh.
2: But we get in the elevator and Stephanie and I are like, "That was the best $100 spent like ever."
0: Oh, like, Claus. I love that.
2: Oh, it was so fun because we heard her screaming again as we were walking to the elevator. It was so fun.
0: Oh, but, she ended up having the best night. I mean, that is one that she'll be talking about for a while.
2: Well, wish me luck. I'll text you guys. I'll jump on social too, but I'll let you guys know how it went after I do the first couple episodes.
0: Jason, we are so excited for you. You have practiced so hard. You are going to be great.
2: Thank you, sweetie.
3: Yes.
0: We are very excited. We cannot wait for Monday. We're going to hear all about it on Monday. Just good luck to you today. I'm going to practice for our game show,
2: Oh, yeah. Have fun with that.
0: Because I'm playing against Rocco today. So.
2: Oh. Well, it's been nice knowing you.
0: Yeah, I know. Okay, have fun, Jace. Yeah. We love you so much. Bye.
2: Bye, guys.
0: We will be right back with a little weekly trivia face-off practice after this on the Jason Matheson Show with Colleen Lindstrom on MyTalk 107.1.
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15: 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Just make sure you Velcro that door behind you. 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Where talk is fun. My talk. Everything and

0: this night.
1: Happy Friday, everybody. This is the Jason Matheson Show on My Talk 107.1 with Colleen Lindstrom. That's me. And that's Holly Roberts. And we just talked to Jason, who is not with us today because he is in New Jersey getting ready to do 25 words or less.
2: Yep.
1: He sounds ready.
2: Yes.
1: I'm very excited for him.
2: Very confident that he's going to be amazing and those players are going to win their $10,000.
1: Lucky players. Those shows, I think he said it at the very beginning. I just want to remind everybody, it's going to be on Fox 9 Plus. The live show that he will do this morning will replay or will play at 4 o'clock. I think he said 4 o'clock or 4:30 on Fox 9 Plus. So tune in for that. And then there's going to be a bunch of other shows in the can that I'm sure he'll let us know when those are going to be on. I'm so excited.
2: Very.
1: But in the meantime, in between time,
2: we got our own game show.
1: We do.
2: It's weekly trivia face-off powered by Trivia Mafia. That's happening 8:30 this morning. Colleen, you're going to be playing against Rocco.
1: I really am looking forward to this.
2: In a battle of movies about summer. Movies about summer.
1: Got it.
2: So to warm up for a few minutes,
1: oh my gosh,
2: we're not going to talk about movies about summer.
1: Oh.
2: Because if we did that category, I think we would give away all of the answers.
1: Got it.
2: And
1: okay.
2: And as much as I love you, Colleen, I want to be fair and not give you the complete and total advantage.
1: This is what I appreciate about you. You have great ethics, Holly.
2: Thank you. Let's do a little warm up.
1: Let's do it.
2: Of the movies of summer. Movies of summer. So these are movies that are considered quote unquote summer movies. You know, the big movies that made a pop culture sensation in summers of past. So what I'm going to do, Colleen, is I'm going to give you a description of a movie that is a summer blockbuster.
1: Okay.
2: And then you tell me the name of the movie. That's it.
1: Okay, I'll do my best. The best I can do.
2: That's right.
1: Okay.
2: Here we go. Colleen, this thriller is widely credited with creating the modern summer blockbuster by utilizing wide national releases and heavy TV marketing.
1: Gremlins.
2: No, but I like the guess. I'm going to give you the decade.
1: Okay, give me the decade.
2: 1970s.
1: Ooh, Jaws. Yes. Yes. Okay.
2: Let's go to the 1990s.
1: Okay.
2: Colleen is identifying the summer blockbuster by its description. The definitive 90s summer disaster movie featuring iconic alien invasion spectacle.
1: Wait, what was the first sentence you said?
2: The definitive 90s summer disaster movie.
1: Summer disaster movie. Featuring aliens.
2: Iconic alien invasion
1: Iconic
2: spectacle.
1: Alien invasion. I'm going to say Independence Day.
2: Yes.
1: Okay. All right.
2: Look at you, Colleen.
1: I'm feeling all right about that.
2: Let's go back to the 1980s.
1: Okay.
2: This was a summer blockbuster in the 1980s. A massive summer hit that perfectly blended sci-fi, comedy, and 1950s nostalgia.
1: Wait, what decade was this again?
2: The 1980s.
1: The 1980s. Wait, and what are the genres again? I'm sorry, my brain's not all the way on
2: it's
1: all yet.
2: Right, it's Friday, man.
1: I know.
2: The genres sci-fi.
1: Yeah.
2: Comedy.
1: Yep.
2: And 1950s nostalgia.
1: 1950s nostalgia. Comedy. Sci-fi. Oh my gosh, why is this so hard? I should know this.
2: Yeah, you should. You do, Colleen.
1: I probably do.
2: Ooh. Sci-fi.
1: Sci-fi.
2: Comedy.
1: Comedy.
2: And 1950s nostalgia.
1: 1950s nostalgia.
2: The Under the Sea Dance.
1: Oh, really? Oh, I should. Okay, Back to the Future. Yeah. Oh, that makes sense. But I guess I never think of the sci-fi angle of it, but it is.
2: Time traveling.
1: That is sci-fi.
2: Time traveling.
1: All right, we're good. We're good.
2: One more for you.
1: Okay.
2: We're going to the 2020s.
1: Okay. That's recent. This should be easy.
2: A massive cultural phenomenon that brought audiences back to theaters in historic numbers.
1: Wicked.
2: Summer, Colleen. Summer.
1: Oh, yeah, summer. Oh, summer, summer, summer. I don't know.
2: Back to theaters.
1: Back to theaters.
2: Wait. After COVID.
1: Oh, shoot. Yeah, I've got a big black hole in my brain.
2: Okay,
1: from that.
2: Well, I'm going to tell you it's time. Top Gun Maverick.
1: Oh, yeah. Okay. Should have known that one, too. That's my husband's comfort movie. He watches the end of that movie anytime he's in a bad mood.
2: Well.
1: So, we've seen the end of it a lot.
2: Seems like you've been paying attention.
1: Okay, well, right, look at that.
2: Look, 8:30 today.
1: Okay.

0: gifting baskets, 25% off. These, and I'm not, this is not a small selection. There are thousands of hanging baskets right now. I would like you to get my favorite. It's what I have in front of my house, the Diplodinias, and I just love saying that. They are perfect for heat. They're perfect for sun and wind. They are hardy. My girl at Donahue's told me that they are fantastic and they're gorgeous. 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
16: MyTalk Traffic has a clear system this morning, so let's tell you about some of the things that are going to be happening this weekend. There's a lot. Northbound Snelling Highway 51 will be closed this weekend between Highway 36 and 694. That starts 8 p.m. today through 5 a.m. Monday. The official detour takes us to 35 via 694 and Highway 36. Both directions of East 7th Street will be shut down between Mounds Boulevard and Minnehaha Street from 6 p.m. today until 5 a.m. Monday. And ongoing construction will also impact westbound 94 in Hudson and both directions of 94 between Monticello and Albertville this weekend. I wish you good luck if you need to go anywhere. That's your MyTalk Traffic. Time for your 5 Eyewitness News weather forecast. And today, the official word from Channel 5, toasty and partly cloudy in 87. Partly cloudy 64 tonight, your weekend forecast. Mostly cloudy 84 Saturday. Sunday, partly cloudy 82. Right now, the MyTalk studios, it's 64 and sunny.
17: 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MyTalk. 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

0: Welcome back. It's the Jason Matheson Show on My Talk 107.1. I'm Colleen Lindstrom. That's Holly Roberts.
1: Howdy.
0: Jason is in New Jersey getting ready to do a game show, and we are here.
1: Yes.
0: And we are fine with it.
1: Yeah.
0: Because we have less pressure.
1: That's true.
0: And fewer suits.
1: Yeah. I'm not even wearing hard pants today. It's a soft pant Friday.
0: I have to tell you, I think they said like 10 wardrobe changes or something.
1: Yeah, to change for all of the episodes. And then also probably just to give producers a chance to be like, well, we don't like this. Maybe we like this.
0: I don't know if I could produce 10 outfits.
1: Colleen, this is a real problem for me. I wear the same 3 plain t-shirts,
0: right?
1: Pulling back the curtain a little bit. So in the morning show group chat, we're getting ready to do some new headshots and some new photos.
0: Yep.
1: And deciding an outfit to wear for these has caused me massive stress.
0: I'm so glad you said that. This is a safe space.
1: This is a safe space.
0: Because I feel exact same. It is always stressful for me. But when I tell you that I would be more stressed about pulling outfits together than I would be about the game show.
1: I would be buying new outfits.
0: For sure. I don't even know if I would. Oh, gosh. I'm actually sweating thinking about it.
1: Well, Jason's going to be on TV. This is not anything new for him. He does this every day.
0: Yeah, we don't have to worry about it. We're over here in Radio Land where they hide us in a closet in a sensory deprivation chamber.
1: And thank the Lord, because the last time I was on a game show, I rolled my eyes at Richard Carnes.
0: Oh, my gosh.
1: I didn't mean to.
0: Was that the Bingo?
1: This
0: Bingo
1: was
0: America?
1: Yeah, this was Bingo America. And I don't talk about this one that much because it was kind of embarrassing. But they buried my episode deep into the holiday season when nobody watches it. And I realized why when I watched the episode when it aired. I didn't mean to.
0: So wait, what happened and why did you roll
1: your eyes? I don't know. I just came back from commercial break and somehow my face had irritation on it. And I also dressed like Grimace.
0: Oh my gosh. Big
1: purple shirt because it was the same stressful thing. You're going on a game show. What are you going to wear? They're like, wear bright, solid colors. Mm. Make sure you look happy and bright. And also semi-professional. Well, I don't have a semi-formal wardrobe,
0: mm-mm,
1: which is also going back to our photos that we're taking for the show.
0: Right.
1: Why it stresses me out. Because these photos are publicity photos. They're professional photos, and they're used for a lot of different things that we do at My Talk.
0: Yeah, but we are a casual people.
1: But yes, we are people who barely wear buttons on our pants.
0: It's true.
1: And that my true personality is not business casual.
0: Not at all.
1: So then it's like, okay, how do we take these pictures where it will show my personality and yet service the utility that's needed by the company? And I have to respect that.
0: Mm-hmm.
1: It's very stressful, Colleen.
0: I am with you. Well, let me give you a way to
1: get hot.
0: Take
1: How do
0: a load
1: I cool
0: of,
1: off.
0: I'm gonna share this with you. This is interesting to me. Yesterday, you were lamenting the shortage of Topo Chico, your favorite carbonated beverage.
1: Yeah, this is really tragic. Coca-Cola says that Topo Chico, the original kind, not the flavored kind, not the alcoholic kind. Mm-hmm. The OG Topo Chico is not coming back to shelves probably until the third quarter of this year.
0: Which that means you're going to have a summer that is free of your favorite summer beverage.
1: God.
0: Sorry, Holly. I don't want to rub salt in the wound, but I did find this trend report. And it's funny because I saw this before we were talking about the Topo Chico trend. And I tried to find it yesterday and I couldn't find it. But it was tickling the back of my brain, this headline I had seen. And I do think this is interesting. This trend report says that bubble beverages are actually start on the decline. The popularity of carbonated beverages is starting to wane. The new beverage trend is still beverages. I know.
1: What's hot for summer 2026? Tap water.
0: Exactly.
1: Good old tap water.
0: So here's the deal. So it like the boom kind of started when LaCroix hit really hard, and then White Claw kind of came on the heels of that. So I'm talking about non-alcoholic carbonated beverages and alcoholic carbonated beverages, because a beverage is a beverage and a trend is a trend. So, and Gen Z is who is pushing this new trend in beverages. here are some of the what would we say? These would be the downsides, the reasons to avoid carbonation, the reasons why Gen Z is saying no bubbles for me, thank you.
1: Oh, sure. You want flat water? You don't want gas. Tell me why, Gen Z.
0: I will tell you what Gen Z says. Fizzy drinks can cause bloating and burping. That's true.
1: That's a negative?
0: Apparently, it is.
1: Burping is a negative?
0: Holly, I know for you, it's a sport.
1: You got to let it go.
0: For some people, it's a deterrent.
1: Great.
0: Carbonated water is slightly acidic and may contribute to enamel wear when consumed heavily.
1: How heavily?
0: I mean, I don't know. They don't really go into detail about that, but I would be concerned about my own use.
1: Okay, Gen Z, you're saying that you're going to burp and you're going to have nasty teeth. Why else are you not drinking bubbles?
0: Some consumers are associating carbonation with sugary soft drinks, even though I think that's a you problem. If you can't reframe that in your head, I don't know what to do with you. I'm sorry. Functional beverages, which is what they call energy, hydration, and wellness drinks. Functional beverages often taste better without bubbles. Any hoozy whatsy, just be on the lookout. What you're going to see in your beverage trends is still not sparkling. Whether it is in your non-alcoholic beverages or your alcoholic beverages, even some of the lines that offer fizzy drinks will start to offer still versions of that. Now, I saw this myself this last weekend. I was doing the grocery shopping for our weekend, for our Memorial Day weekend, and I went to a grocery store I don't normally go to that then, of course, had different groceries than I normally get.
1: What?
0: I know. And they had, I can't for the life of me remember the brand now, and I apologize for that. But it was a flavored water, it wasn't an electrolyte water. It tasted like a Propel, but it looked like a regular, like Aquafina. Still water that was flavored.
1: Was it functional?
0: It was a functional beverage. No, it was fine. It was
1: flavored water still.
0: It was fine. It was fine. I should look and see if I can find it in my receipt.
1: There are so many beverages. And I love the functional beverage movement because it's my way of giving myself a little treat. Mm. I participate in the little treat economy by getting these kinds of weird beverages. And I know that there's backlash to this online a little bit. You know, the really cool kids are like, well, don't drink a probiotic soda. Now it's all about having Diet Coke and a cigarette. It's like, oh, okay, well, have that. That's great. But I'm going to be over here having my fiber and having my probiotic slice.
0: I love this about you.
1: That's my little treat. And I'm going to do that tonight. I'm going to have my little treat at the end of the week, and it's going to be great.
0: She's going to reward herself. Okay, the name of the water that I got was called Splash Refresher.
1: Splash Refresher.
0: Yes, and you can get it in a number of different flavors. Wild berry, acai grape, or mandarin orange. Maybe it does have... No, I don't think it had... I don't think it has, like... any type of electrolytes or anything. It's just straight up water.
1: So this is like Crystal Light.
0: It is kind of.
1: So Gen Z hasn't discovered.
0: Welcome to the 80s.
1: What we Gen were Z. Drinking all summer long in the 1980s and 90s.
0: Which, you know what? I have like a whole case of Crystal Light still in my house. I got to bring that back.
1: From the 1980s?
0: No. From like last summer. I bought it, I think, at Costco, and I forget I have it. But, you know, that's a nice, you know, add a little flavor every twice in a while.
1: Have a little treat.
0: I got to be honest. I don't love the carbonated beverage, so I'm excited about this movement direction.
1: Wait, hold up. Yesterday, Colleen, you practically got into a fist fight with Jason defending LaCroix. Was that just because you wanted to double down and be kind of cranky about
0: it? I see how this can be confusing. I prefer to hydrate without bubbles. Bubbles are a treat for me. So I only can do like one bubble beverage a day. Because again, the gassy and the bloating, it just doesn't feel good in my tum.
1: I understand, Colleen. I see you and I yes and you.
0: Thank you.
1: Bubbles are treats. I'm not going, boy, I just really have to, you know, I'm parched. What am I going to do to quench my thirst? I'm not drinking LaCroix. Or even Topo Chico. I'm drinking. Gen Z should love me. come to me.
0: Come to mama.
1: Because you know what the hottest drink of 2026 is?
0: Tell me.
1: In perpetuity.
0: Tell me.
1: Room temperature tap water.
0: My girl loves her room temperature
1: into
0: tap
1: it.
0: Water.
1: Don't put ice in it. Guys, you're hurting my teeth. That is a big beef that I have, but you just have to deal with it at restaurants.
0: Mm-hmm.
1: No, room temperature, still tap water. Filter it, but just have that tap water.
0: Are you going to do a twist of lemon?
1: No.
0: No, just
1: no,
0: plain.
1: That's just plain.
0: It's nature's beverage.
1: I am the coolest person. Thank you.
0: Okay, when we come back, I want to hear about this new trailer, this new Robert Pattinson trailer. Holly's going to play it for us and tell us what we're looking for after this on the Jason Matheson Show with Colleen Lindstrom on My Talk 107.1.
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0: on the Jason Matheson Show with Colleen Lindstrom. That's me. That's Holly Roberts. Jason is not with us today. He's getting ready to do 25 words or less. You can enjoy watching him on that today at 4 on Fox 9 Plus. That'll be fun. And then he's putting a whole bunch of other episodes in the can so that we will get to enjoy them in the future as well. But for now, we're just here holding down the fort, having some fun, just a little girl time on a Friday.
1: Yeah, that's right.
0: No big whoop.
1: That's legit.
0: And you brought a trailer. And can I just say what you wrote? Because I don't know anything. What you wrote was hot trailer, Robert Pattinson in To Catch a Predator movie. Listen to his voice. I am intrigued on all levels.
1: Colleen, this movie is called Prime Time. A teaser trailer for it just dropped. This is produced by A24, the art house movie company.
0: Mm-hmm.
1: And Robert Pattinson is starring as Chris Hansen, the host of the show To Catch a Predator.
0: Yes.
1: And we don't know exactly what this movie is about, but I want you to listen to Robert Pattinson as Chris Hansen.
0: Oh my gosh.
1: In this trailer.
0: Okay.
1: Here we go.
0: Okay.
2: What would have happened if I wasn't here? You see how this looks, right? At the end of the day, a man must be held accountable for the decisions that he makes. Do you agree? Do you watch television? Well, there's something you should know. I'm Chris Hansen.
3: Catch us predator!
2: Of Dateline NBC. And you're about to be a part of television history.
0: Wow!
1: That was Robert Pattinson.
0: I cannot reconcile that. Like, I actually have to look this up because I want to see that coming out of his face.
1: You barely see it coming out of his
0: Darn
1: face,
0: it.
1: Colleen, in this. This movie looks fascinating to me. To Catch a Predator was a show about 20 years ago in the 2000s on NBC. And the premise was Chris Hansen would essentially set honey traps for child predators. And they would arrest them. People who were just about to commit crimes against children. This show, I did not watch it, but it was a cultural meme.
0: I watched the heck out of that show.
1: So did so many people.
0: Yes.
1: This show, the final season was in 2007. And I am terrified by To Catch a Predator. I am terrified by the concept of the show. And I think I couldn't quite identify it 20 years ago.
0: Yeah.
1: I'm terrified by the humiliation and the vigilante justice nature of it. There's just so much ethical stuff that kind of just makes me want to go, ah!
0: Yeah.
1: And I think that this movie is going to go really deep into this because the visuals of this trailer, you heard Robert Pattinson as Chris Hansen talking, but you can tell that they're going to take the concept of this and go in some really deep, scary, fascinating places. We don't know when this movie Primetime is going to be released. They just put this out. Merritt Weaver is also in this.
0: She's so incredible.
1: Bokeem Woodbine, who is also an incredible actor. So you know that Prime Time is going to get weird. It's going to get scary.
0: Okay.
1: And it's going to get interesting.
0: Okay. So really, okay, I have 3,000 thoughts crashing at the same time.
1: Okay, let's start
0: Let me
1: with
0: pick one. Pick one. For people who maybe are not familiar with this show, to your point, they would like lay a trap, but oh gosh, what is his name again?
1: Chris Hansen.
0: Chris Hansen would be the host of the show, and he would be this person would think that they were coming to meet an underage person
1: that they
0: met online, and then Chris Hansen would be standing in the kitchen. And he would be like, I bet you thought you were going to meet this young person you were talking to. Well, no, instead, it's me and I've got cameras.
1: Yeah.
0: And it was a cultural phenomenon. I was a pretty regular watcher. And this is the second thought that was crashing in my head. My kids love to watch old episodes of this.
1: Really?
0: And I don't, and there are several people on YouTube who do a version of this now. Like actual vigilante justice.
4: Oh.
0: Yeah, it is.
4: Oh, no!
0: And they, I don't know what it is about it that they are attracted to, but they love this show. So this is, and I don't, what I don't know is if my kids are indicative of what other kids are doing.
1: Yeah, you can't use them as a focus group and extrapolate generational trends based on, their personal watching.
0: But if other kids are watching this show, this is interesting that this movie will be coming out.
1: I have issues with the surveillance state, and I have issues of being watched, mm-hmm. and all of those things. It's not to say that, you know, justice should not be served when these people are doing horrible things.
0: Right.
1: It's the way that it goes about it, that it's turned into entertainment. There is a documentary, and I haven't watched it, Colleen. We are talking about To Catch a Predator, if you're just joining us, and this movie Primetime that is based on that show.
0: Which looks incredible, by the way.
1: I listened to an interview with this documentary filmmaker, and I haven't watched the documentary. I believe it's streaming on Paramount Plus right now. It's called Predators, and it goes into a deep dive about the show To Catch a Predator.
0: Okay.
1: And it goes into some of the ethical issues behind this show and shows like these. So if you are interested in it, I can't recommend it wholeheartedly.
0: Right.
1: But it is something out there where it is taking a critical look at the show. And I think that this movie is going to do it as well, but it also looks very entertaining.
0: It does look super entertaining because people, one of the things that's really interesting about this show is that the way that they trap them is they have people who are of age posing as underage people.
4: I got some lemonade and in the kitchen. Would you like some
0: seriously,
4: help yourself?
0: They will do voices and they will write texts like they are younger than they are. And they actually are present on the scene when the person gets there, right? So they welcome them into the house. And then it just is, I cannot believe that show got greenlit and was on for multiple seasons.
1: Millions of viewers, Colleen.
0: I was one of them. We watched it. It was like appointment viewing.
1: Because this was the spinoff of Dateline. And, you know, fascinating about To Catch a Predator, Colleen, is that, you know, it only lasted from 2004 to 2007. And it did not end well.
0: What happened?
1: Oh, gosh. I think the story is that there was one of the folks that they targeted. And I want to say that they took their own life.
0: Oh, that's right. That actually, yep.
1: Uh-huh. And
0: oh, my gosh.
1: So, right. So, blurring the line between justice and entertainment, where is that? What is that? And, you know, maybe this movie will examine that. In at the very least, Robert Pattinson, boy, what a voice.
0: Chef's kiss, though. Like, that's the other thing is, okay, sorry, because that's how we started this. And then we got deep into the talking about To Catch a Predator. He does, that is an excellent, I don't want to say impression because that makes it sound like it's Saturday Night Live. He's
5: in that character.
0: Yeah. Because Robert Pattinson is a vampire. Everybody knows.
1: Colleen. Colleen.
0: Yes.
1: This is a safe space. I'm going to tell you.
0: Okay.
1: Robert Pattinson.
0: Yeah.
1: Is an actor.
0: I don't actually agree with that.
1: Who played a vampire.
0: I believe that is your opinion.
1: In a series of movies. Colleen, I also want to take this opportunity to tell you that people landed on the moon. Okay?
0: I've come around to that. I've come around to that, okay?
1: Landing was real?
0: I believe science. Sometimes you trump things up just for entertainment. I do believe we landed on the moon. Also, who was more excited about the Artemis mission than me? Than I should say.
1: True. We did go to the dark side of the moon. It's not just a Pink Floyd album anymore.
0: It's so true. It is so true. Okay, so we don't know when that movie comes out, but keep an eye out because it's sure to be good with a stacked cast. I'm very excited.
1: Very.
0: Okay, a couple things to be looking forward to. today. I want to remind everybody. Oh, wait, do we have anything that we have to tell our people, Holly?
1: Yeah, I'm sure we do, but we can tell them later.
0: Next hour,
1: yeah.
0: Okay, we'll tell you later.
1: We'll tell you later.
0: We do
1: about
0: have things
1: stuff
0: to tell you, but we're not going to tell you now.
1: Nope.
0: So just keep that in mind. No, but I do want to give some people some things to look forward to today. Of course, we are going to be playing weekly trivia face-off powered by Trivia Mafia.
1: Hey, look, you told people about something.
0: That's true. Later in the show, Rocco's coming in. We're doing movies about summer today. Not summer movies. Movies about summer.
1: That's right.
0: I don't even know how to study for that. 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And because that actually is newsworthy, I have brought it for discussion. Relatable Jennifer Lopez and so much more coming up after this on the Jason Matheson Show with Colleen Lindstrom on MyTalk 107.1.
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1: My Talk traffic, pretty clear and fast on the system. We do have one possible crash to tell you about on Highway 62. You may find that right around Highway 149 and Delaware Avenue in Mendota Heights. Otherwise, it's pretty clear. So let's talk about this weekend, because you're going to have to be aware. Traffic aware. Northbound Snelling Highway 51 will be closed this weekend between Highway 36 and 694. That's 8 p.m. today through 5 a.m. Monday. The official detour takes us to 35 via 694 and Highway 36. Both directions of East 7th Street will be shut down between Mounds Boulevard and Minnehaha Street from 6 p.m. today until 5 a.m. Monday. And ongoing construction will also impact westbound 94 in Hudson and both directions of 94. Or between Monticello and Albertville over the weekend. Good luck and drive like a champion, as always. That's your MyTalk traffic, your 5 Eyewitness News weather forecast. Want to use the official terminology here. Toasty today. Partly cloudy, 87 your high, 64 tonight. Saturday, mostly cloudy, 84. Sunday, partly cloudy, 82. Right now at the MyTalk studios, it's sunny and 64.
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15: Would you tell me all the news?
1: Steven Spielberg talks about the existence of aliens in a new trailer for Disclosure Day, his new movie coming out in June, and it has some people thinking that the movie is a precursor to a real-life disclosure about alien life form.
14: Okay. And Stranger Things is the most watched series of the 2025 to 2026 season with 32.9 million viewers. His and Hers follows at number two with 25.6 million. And Marshall's is in third with 20.7 million viewers. And, well, Madonna was asked to name her best sexual partner, and she said John F. Kennedy Jr. But she qualified that she was only counting people who have passed away. They hooked up in the late 1980s. No word on who her best living partner was. We can only guess. Well, that's all the dirt this hour. 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

0: Walking on Sunshine this beautiful, very toasty Friday. I'm Colleen Lindstrom. This is the Jason Matheson Show with me, Colleen Lindstrom. That's Holly Roberts.
1: Hey.
0: Good morning. Jason is not with us today. He's getting ready to be on 25 Words or Less. You're going to hear me say that a trillion times today. But you can watch that today. One of the live episodes will air at 4 o'clock on Fox 9 Plus. So you can watch our friend Jason later.
1: Very excited to watch that.
0: I am super excited. I think he's ready. I think he's going to do great.
1: He'll be swell.
0: He'll be terrific.
1: He's going to be terrific.
0: He's going to be terrific, kids. That is my impression of Holly's impression of Liza Minnelli.
1: It's a nesting doll, which is also kind of rooted in Ethel Merman.
0: It's true.
1: Very contemporary references for a very contemporary show. Oh, and yes, it is going to be toasty today. That is the official word from our 5 Eyewitness News weather forecast, 7-day forecast that I'm looking at. Today, Friday, 87, partly cloudy. They're calling it toasty.
0: Can we talk about how the weather went from a frigid, goose pimply 50 degrees to like 80s?
1: But isn't that the way Minnesota always is?
0: Yeah, but sometimes I feel like we get a little middle ground for a minute. I don't know. I don't want to complain because I'll let other people do that. I'm just saying it got real hot real fast.
1: I, for one, welcome our swass, Colleen.
0: Oh, my gosh. It is real swassy. It's okay. I am already fanning myself. I do highly recommend everybody get an analog fan. Just your classic, I don't know, what would you call this?
1: That's like a Vogue fan. Like the Madonna music video when she performed at the MTV VMAs. Yes. And it's like very 18th century.
0: I have approximately 7 of these sprinkled throughout all of the bags and purses that I would ever carry out of my house. Because I'm at an age where you never know when a little heat's going to show up. And every time I yank one of these out to fan myself, people are like, good idea.
1: Yeah.
0: Get yourself a fan. That's it.
1: Thank you for that.
0: My endorsement
1: tip
0: for fans. Okay. Right now, I want to share with you something I read about Jennifer Lopez that made me remember that she's human. I know that sounds weird.
1: A reminder that she is celebrity perfection.
0: So
1: I get that.
0: Reminding everybody that Jennifer Lopez, last week we shared a video, or we talked about a video of her waiting to leave a store, waiting until all of the commoners got out of the way so she could runway walk herself out the store. And when asked about it, or when it became kind of a news item, was it her publicist or somebody on her team said, you know, she's a brand?
1: It was a source.
0: A source.
1: Talking to some tabloid.
0: Okay, so it's somebody who works with Jennifer Lopez closely. Yep. You know, she's a brand. This is, and it is true. She does peddle perfection. That's kind of who she is.
1: She's divalicious.
0: But every once in a while, I see something or hear something. She's very curated. She doesn't let us deeply into her life behind the scenes at all. And I often wonder, is there anybody in the world who actually knows the real Jenny from the block?
1: Ben Affleck?
0: Yeah, well, we've seen how that's turned out. I don't even actually know if, because their relationship to me felt like it was predicated on an image and not necessarily, I don't know. That's just what we saw of it.
1: I did the work. The documentary, The Greatest Love Story Never Told.
0: Oh.
1: That was a documentary about Jennifer Lopez making her Amazon Prime music video movie. And I think if you watch that, that's about as close as you're going to get to the real Jennifer Lopez. Ooh. And the real Ben Affleck.
0: Mm.
1: That's about as vulnerable, I think, as, you know, at least Jennifer Lopez is going to be. But those two had a real serious relationship, and I think the way that Ben Affleck and Jennifer Lopez related to each other was very much rooted in real love.
0: Okay, I love that. I'm happy to hear that. We just don't ever really get an unpolished, unvarnished version of Jennifer Lopez.
1: Oh yeah, the door's shut now. That movie came out 2 years ago, and now we're
0: done now.
1: Jennifer Lopez is going to be walking out of this hotel now.
0: Everybody get out of the way.
1: Move, so peasants!
0: Jennifer Lopez was on the Jimmy Kimmel show. She was on Jimmy Kimmel Live just a couple days ago. And she was talking about her kids. And this is why I was like, oh, okay. First of all, her children, her twins, Emmy and Max, are 18. And this is relatable.
1: Time has passed,
0: I
1: man.
0: I know. I'm telling you, nothing tells you about the passage of time like other people's kids.
1: Oh.
0: But I find this all to be super relatable because I'm parenting in a same age and stage. I've got a 19-year-old, and then I also have twins who are 16. And so when she starts talking about herself as a mom, she doesn't ever get all the way vulnerable, but it occurred to me, oh, her kids know the real her. Her kids know her as mom. Her children see an unvarnished version of her. They probably get to see the sweatpant, running mascara, just rolled out of bed, not at her best at all times person that Jennifer Lopez is. But what was really interesting, and this is the part that I thought was relatable, is she, her kids being 18, they're starting to think about leaving the nest. And Jimmy Kimmel talked to her about that. And she said, don't talk about it. I'll start crying. And she choked back tears. And, we can have a conversation about how authentic that was in the moment. But I choose to believe it's real because that is such a tender time when your kids start to grow to a point where they're going to leave the nest.
1: Yeah.
0: And when people talk to you about it, you can never tell how you're going to, sometimes you can be really pragmatic about it and very practical. Like, yeah, they're going to move out. Like, we've been preparing for this. It's sometimes you can talk about it like that. Sometimes it gets you right in the emotions.
1: They're going to move out.
0: Because it is such a big change. But then she also talked about how Max and Emmy went to different high schools. Relatable to me. All of my kids went to different high schools.
1: Mm-hmm.
0: But my twins, especially, who are very, very close, go to two different schools. Such that I don't know if people realize that they're twins. My twins don't even think it's cool that they're twins.
1: Do the friends that your kids have made at each of their schools, mm-hmm. do they know that they have a twin? They know they have a sibling?
0: Yeah, they know that they're twins and they have met. Well, so this is where it gets tricky. And this, we'll pivot for a moment to my twins and then get back to Jennifer Lopez's twins. My twins, one of the twins goes to the school that is fed by the school that they went to together when they were younger. So one of my twins knows all of the other one's friends because they grew up together. But the other twin goes to a school that their twin was never affiliated with. And so that one, when friends come over to our house, they meet the twin sibling.
1: And they're like, wow.
0: Yeah. And they're like, oh, the twin can hang out with us, but the twin is like very different.
1: Nah.
0: So my twins are very, very different. And mine are boy girl twins like Jennifer Lopez's. So I I realize I might find this to be far more relatable than the vast majority of the world. But when she's talking about her twins going to different schools and getting ready to leave home, I'm leaning in. But this is where Jennifer Lopez, I want to see this version of her more. This version of her that is mildly human and has like real life experiences. And Jennifer, mother to mother, be you more, girl.
1: We love that you are bedazzled.
0: Yeah.
1: We love that you are strutting out of hotels. Pushing away the
0: I love
1: peasants
0: the diva.
1: Of the world. Yes.
0: I love the diva. But, put her, have her take a seat every once in a while and share a little bit. But she did say both Max and Emmy are headed to different colleges. She plans to move them into their dorm rooms. Sit with that for a second. You're bringing boxes in next to Jennifer Lopez.
1: Oh, that those dorm rooms are going to be like the dorm rooms that are $10,000 decorated.
0: Yeah, they're,
1: It's not the one where it's like, I got a plastic bin and some hangers.
0: No, these are going to be TikTokable.
1: Oh, I mean, that whole trend.
0: Right. Don't even get me started.
1: Well, maybe we should get started at some point in the near future. The whole trend of parents decorating their children's dorm rooms and spending $10,000.
0: It is wild.
1: Yeah.
0: It is wild.
1: I think that Jennifer Lopez's children, now I'm just making a blanket judgment based off of only just looking at them and knowing nothing about them. It seems like they're two pretty down-to-earth kids, young adults.
0: They do seem like it. I mean, I don't know where I'm getting this from, but I think at least one of them is definitely kind of an artsy kid. These are the children, by the way, that she shares with Mark Anthony.
1: Yes.
0: Where's he?
1: Having other kids with other people?
0: I mean, but
1: Mark Anthony is a prolific father.
0: He is a prolific father.
1: Very prolific.
0: But we never see him with these kids. I don't know. But I'm also not paying that close of attention. So to be fair.
1: He has seven children.
0: You know, he's spread a little thin.
1: Yeah. And I think maybe one of them is fairly fresh.
0: Oh, a brand new one.
1: A brand new one.
0: Mini child.
1: Yeah. Oh, no. Okay. So I'm going to give you this Mark Anthony hot goss. As of January, his wife, Nadia, said that they're expecting their second child together, which would be number 8.
0: Oh, wow.
1: So Mark Anthony is still in that newborn stage.
0: Oh, my gosh.
1: He's going to be living the dipe life.
0: He's bookending it. He's pushing 2 out to college while he's changing a diaper.
1: Never a dull moment, I suppose.
0: Never a dull moment. All right. When we come back on the Jason Matheson Show, I want to talk about a profile I saw in Elle magazine about Anne Hathaway, where she addresses that era of time that we called Hathahate. And I just find it to be, I'm very proud and sad. I'm proud and sad. We'll talk about that after this on My Talk 107.1.
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3: I got my teeth cleaned at the dentist. You're going, tongue, control yourself. Like, tongue, don't investigate that person's tool or finger. 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
3: 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I'm like, I'm so sorry. 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My tongue comes whatever. They're like, it happens all the time. Are they lying to me? To which I will literally never go back to that dentist. I licked him. I don't even want to Google it, because if I find out that's not a universal experience, how am I supposed to walk in this world?
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0: Happy Friday, everybody. You made it through the week. I know it was a shorter week, but that's okay. We got through it.
1: Today is Friday.
0: It is Friday.
1: Yes, if you're looking at your calendar, it is indeed Friday because it's been hard keeping track of time and space all week long.
0: But we made it.
1: Yeah, we did.
0: This is the Jason Matheson Show with Colleen Lindstrom. I'm Colleen Lindstrom. That's Holly Roberts. We're hanging out with you today. Jason is away. He'll be back with us on Monday from New York. He'll be able to tell us all about his adventures on 25 words or less. But Holly, in the meantime, in between time, I read, I kind of skimmed, I didn't get too deep into it, this Elle interview with Anne Hathaway. Anne Hathaway is about to have a moment. If you're not, she already has begun her moment, but that moment is going to be a growing because, as you know, we had the sequel to The Devil Wears Prada that just dropped. She's also in The Odyssey.
1: Yep.
0: She's also going to be in Verity, which is based on the Colleen Hoover novel. That's coming out. She's just got a bunch of really big projects coming out. So get ready, buckle in. We're going to have an Anne Hathaway moment.
1: A hathasance.
0: Which actually, I'm glad you said that. I because I'm sort of in this space where I've been paying attention to, we've had some time. And there was an era where it was kind of in vogue to dislike celebrity females. Maybe that's not gone yet.
1: Yeah. I'm going to look at what, hold on, what day is it? May 29th, 2026.
0: Yes.
1: Mm-hmm. Yeah, I still think that that's kind of the case. We're still there.
0: But I read that Lena Dunham autobiography or memoir, and it got me thinking about that, like how we understood somebody at a different time and how time has changed that.
1: Oh, it is different from the early 2010s.
0: Yes.
1: Versus 2026.
0: Right.
1: Lena Dunham's Girls coming out at that time.
0: Yep.
1: And that's when Anne Hathaway was reaching peak Anne Hathaway.
0: And it was called Half a Hate, if you remember.
1: Yeah.
0: And this was all on the heels of her 2013 Oscar win. And she, I mean, the thing about it is, you know, she knew it. She knew she couldn't be protected from the public's reaction to her. And so I'm curious because now enough time has passed. She's reflecting on it. She's in her 40s. Like so many of us, the older you get, the wiser you get, the stronger you get. Especially as a woman. And that's sort of why Lena Dunham's, I'm kind of putting those two together as contemporaries.
1: They are.
0: Because they are. And Lena Dunham's memoir is very, you know, she's got distance from that time. And so she's thinking back on it. So this is sort of a miniature version of that with Anne Hathaway, where she's looking back on that era of Half a Hate and talking about what that did to her and what, you know, who she was then and who she is now. And I just, it made me, like I said, proud and sad. Proud that she is where she is now and that she grew through it and it didn't destroy her and that she's still acting, and sad that it happened at all. Because here's some of the things she said in this Elle profile. She said that she has learned to trust more deeply and not give away to panic so easily, because she really was having a hard time getting through that public criticism. She believes her younger self was operating from fear, and that fear made her harsh with herself, and she worries that it may have made her unintentionally harsh towards others. So she's talking about how that moment changed her and also affected her and the way that she interacted with people.
1: How could it not?
0: I know. She talks about how now that she doesn't allow the internet commentary to dictate who she is. She doesn't want to live according to what the public wants her to be. And so she's focusing on what's making her happy and confident. And she really has worked really hard. She said the thing she thinks about that time is that younger her was just really scared. And you can imagine, of course. I hate that this happened to her. And I hate that the person who she is today was hard fought through that. But I for one, welcome the hathasance.
1: Yes, she's super talented. And the half a hate rooted in, oh, here's a woman who wants to do excellent at her job. And in fact, achieved that by winning an Oscar for Les Miserables.
0: Yep.
1: And she went for it. And that earnestness, that excitement, that received a backlash. I mean, it's rooted in all sorts of, you know, the cultural misogyny of the time. I mean, if we're talking about the early 2010s, mm-hmm. and Lena Dunham's Girls coming out at that same time, and, you know, all of the cultural conversation around all of that. I haven't read Lena Dunham's book, so I can't speak to that. But yes, that Anne Hathaway is in a moment.
0: Mm-hmm.
1: We welcome that.
0: Yes, come back, girl.
1: She was great in The Devil Wears Prada, too.
0: She was incredible in it. Yeah, I look forward to it. The thing about Anne Hathaway is that she was never a bad actress. And that's what's so frustrating about it.
1: Well, she was criticized for being excellent at what she did. That's one of the cruxes where it's like, wait a second.
0: Yeah, sit with that.
1: Yeah, wait a second. You are getting upset at somebody or you're dragging somebody down because they have achieved their dream and they have worked at being excellent at something.
0: Yes.
1: I mean, well, you know, I guess welcome to planet Earth.
0: It's so true.
1: That's gonna be happening here.
0: It's so true.
1: But sad that it is.
0: But I'm excited for her. I thought this was a really good profile. It's worth a read. You know, she talks about her kids who are 6.

0: one to leave Gwyneth Paltrow alone and her arugula.
1: Well, we're going to talk about Gwyneth Paltrow's arugula.
0: Her spicy rocket, and that's not perverted. That's what they call it in the UK.
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0: My Talk traffic is pretty smooth around the system. Looks like, you know, the usual construction-related delays. We got the 35 split, Burnsville, Highway 13, 35W northbound. You know the deal. It's slow. 169 northbound, starting at Highway 13 to 494. It's slow. We also got a slow pocket, 35E northbound. Ooh, getting a little spicy there right around the Mississippi River. And going into downtown Minneapolis from 394 eastbound and 94 westbound, that's very slow. Oh, Highway 52 north, getting into downtown St. Paul. It's the usual bonnet to boot. Well, let's talk about what's happening this weekend. Some things to be aware of. Northbound Snelling Highway 51 will be closed this weekend between Highway 36 and 694. That starts 8 p.m. today through 5 a.m. Monday. The official detour goes 35E via 694 and Highway 36. And both directions of East 7th Street will be shut down between Mounds Boulevard and

0: Minnehaha Street from 6 p.m. today until 5 a.m. Monday. Now it's time for your 5 Eyewitness News weather forecast. Officially toasty, partly cloudy, 87 today, 64 tonight, 84, mostly cloudy tomorrow. Right now it's 64 and sunny.
1: 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My talk, everything entertainment.

0: I will never stop loving that line. That's my favorite line of the song.
1: Which line?
0: I'm working late because I'm a singer.
1: Yes.
0: This is the Jason Matheson Show on MyTalk 107.1. I'm Colleen Lindstrom. That's Holly Roberts. We're hanging out with you today while Jason just, you know, does some little national game show. No big deal.
1: Oh, yeah. Don't worry about it. It's going to be on 4:30.
0: Yep.
1: Fox 9 Plus. Get into it.
0: Get into it. But in the meantime, in between time, we are going to get into Goop's Spicy Rocket.
1: Goop's Spicy Rocket. Causing controversy on the internet. And I say, let's just leave Gwyneth Paltrow alone on this one. It's fine. So, Colleen, she was on the Today Show sharing off some recipes. I think Gwyneth Paltrow is in New York City. She must be doing things.
0: Oh, maybe she'll see Jason while she's there.
1: Maybe. I think that she's hustling her Goop kitchen, which is her line of slop bowls.
0: Which remember we went through, didn't we go through the her menu? I mean, this is literally like a restaurant. Like a ghost kitchen,
1: yes.
0: You can order the food, and it looked good.
1: Yeah, it's a delivery service,
0: yeah.
1: And it's in Los Angeles, and I think it's just launched in New York.
0: Yes.
1: And you can order them, and it looks delicious. Do I want to spend $20 on a salad?
0: No.
1: No. Would I maybe try this?
0: Sure.
1: Absolutely.
0: Mm-hmm.
1: And word on the street is that Goop Kitchen is one of the only profitable growth centered parts of her business, but I digress. So she's on the Today Show hustling and sharing some recipes for turkey meatballs, and her substitution for Parmesan cheese and breadcrumbs scandalized the internet, Colleen.
0: Okay, substitution for Parmesan cheese and breadcrumbs.
1: Yes. Yeah. Well, at least the Parmesan cheese.
0: I feel like, Holly, if I know you, you would say a great substitute for Parm is nutritional yeast.
1: Yes.
0: Did she get into the nutritional yeast?
1: No.
0: Oh, okay.
1: Gwyneth Paltrow told Savannah Guthrie and Carson Daly that if you want to avoid dairy in her turkey meatballs, one trick is to dice up arugula and put it in.
0: Okay. I'm having a hard time with that just because I don't understand the properties of arugula are not the same as the properties of Parmesan and or breadcrumbs.
1: Gwyneth Paltrow has you. She said, look, it's weird, but it kind of adds a nice texture to it, and it's delicious.
0: Okay.
1: It also might add a little moisture.
0: Okay.
1: To which people were like, Gwyneth Paltrow wants to add arugula. When I don't have milk for my pancake mix, I just add long clippings.
0: Okay.
1: Guys. Razzing on Gwyneth Paltrow is low-hanging fruit.
0: It is. It's trendy.
1: But is it, though? It's serving 2012.
0: I get that.
1: It's serving Gwyneth Paltrow is not of this planet. Colleen, if you wanted to make an argument that aliens exist, I would say, yeah, Gwyneth Paltrow. She she is on her own planet, and she's doing her own thing.
0: That's true. And it's working for her.
1: Very much so.
0: Mm-hmm.
1: So... She wants to put arugula in her meatballs. Just let her.
0: Let the girl put arugula in her meatballs. And by the way, I just would like to say the same. Well, this you can feel however you want. But I'm guessing the same people who are making fun of her for putting arugula in her meatballs are the same people who substitute cauliflower for everything.
1: Which, man. That was a thing that we did.
0: That is an era. It still is happening. I will say this. I get every once in a while, I like rice. Okay. I like
1: same.
0: Rice.
1: Same girl. Same.
0: I like a grain. I like yep. a rice. I like rice.
1: I like a carb.
0: I like a carb. I don't, when people offer me cauliflower rice, I want to say to them, that's not rice. That's just cauliflower.
1: Maybe do half and half.
0: I will do that every once in a while.
1: It's just so wet, Colleen.
0: Yeah.
1: When you substitute cauliflower for anything, it's just wet, man.
0: And you can't make it not taste like cauliflower. It
1: yeah.
0: just is going to taste like cauliflower.
1: Yeah. And look, we talked about this in the first hour, that Gen Z doesn't really like bubbly drinks because they think it's going to make them gassy.
0: Yeah, you know what's going to make you gassy?
1: Boy, do I got news for you, kids?
0: Hey, have you met cauliflower?
1: I'm going to take up the Gwyneth Paltrow arugula challenge over the weekend.
0: Ooh, I want to hear all of it. I'm very excited about
1: this. I'm going to make Gwyneth Paltrow's meatballs, and I'm going to use arugula as a substitute.
0: Listen, I'm no chef, but I know my way around the kitchen. And I imagine that it will give a little kick. It'll give something, it'll give an interesting mouthfeel, and it'll give you like a nice little spice to your balls, a little spicy balls.
1: She's out there just trying to hustle her salads. Gwyneth Paltrow.
0: Let the girl go.
1: Yeah. Colleen, I actually read the Gwyneth Paltrow biography.
0: Okay.
1: Earlier this year.
0: Is she reflective on her? Oh, wait, she didn't write it. Somebody else wrote it.
1: Gwyneth Paltrow didn't write this book.
0: Okay.
1: She actually dismissed this book as gossip, and she wasn't here for it.
0: Okay.
1: Gwyneth Paltrow is devastatingly not particularly interesting.
0: Oh, I could have told you that.
1: I know, and I spent 300 pages reading about it.
0: Yeah.
1: The book, it's half Gwyneth Paltrow biography and then half scrutinizing of the Goop brand, which it's like, well, honey, you could have done two different books. Let's talk to your editor about that. I digress. Gwyneth Paltrow, I think at the root is that she is pushed onto culture as being an interesting person.
0: Mm-hmm.
1: When in fact, she is not particularly interesting.
0: No, but she's a really good businesswoman.
1: She is kinda. Mm-hmm. Goop is having problems, Colleen. Just, they have not been able to stick the landing on things. Now, Gwyneth Paltrow, and this is why I say hating on Gwyneth Paltrow for arugula is very 2012. Her business has moved on and it's evolved. What Goop is trying to do is trying to get a buyer.
0: Mm-hmm.
1: And it's not really working that well. Long are the days of yoni eggs and vagina candles.
0: Yes.
1: She has just pivoted away to charging $250 for a white t-shirt.
0: Yeah.
1: Which is currently on sale right now for $150.
0: Yeah.
1: Which, are you kidding me?
0: She definitely is just trying to be a luxury brand.
1: Yes, she
0: now.
1: Is.
0: She is not. I will say, I don't find her to be relatable. But again, businesswoman, she is. They're trying to find a buyer. She's trying to like.
1: Yeah. And I don't find.
0: Her life.
1: I've never found her relatable. And she never has tried to be relatable. And so then the tension comes from people wanting her to be relatable. But no.
0: No.
1: No, she's not. And bless her, good luck trying to sell $200 white t-shirts. I can't.
0: Well, let's just say this. I look forward to your review of her balls.
1: Great. I'm going to put them in my mouth. Her spicy rocket balls. I'm going to make them over the weekend.
0: I can't wait.
1: I'll give you a full report.
0: I cannot wait. Okay. When we come back.
1: Can we do something before we go away?
0: Oh, yeah. We should do something.
1: I want to give away something.
0: Oh, I want to give away something too. I love generosity. What are we giving?
1: Yeah. We're giving away a $50 gift card to Donahue's Greenhouse in Faribault. It's open through mid-June. If you want a $50 gift card to Donahue's Greenhouse in Faribault, be the fourth caller, 651-641-1071. Caller 4 winning a $50 gift card to Donahue's in Faribault, 651-641-1071.
0: Ooh, congratulations to that winner. And when we come back, let's get up to speed with what the kids are talking about.
1: What the kids are talking about?
0: We're going to talk about mogging after this on My Talk 107.1.
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2: All fun, no drama. Except celebrity drama. It's pretty much all celebrity drama. Where talk is fun. My Talk. Everything entertainment.

0: you hello.
1: What in the heck is mogging? We're going to tell you on the Jason Matheson Show with me, Colleen Lindstrom. That's Holly Roberts. We're hanging out with you today while Jason is away. He'll be back on Monday and we'll all be back together and we'll get to hear all about his adventures in game shows. But in the meantime, in between time, let's talk mogging.
2: Remember last year, Colleen, when 6'7 was a hot trend?
1: Yes.
2: And then we successfully killed 6'7 as a slang.
1: The surest way for the slang to get killed is for the adults to get their hands on it.
2: Well, oh boy, let's have a funeral for mogging. The New York Times has got a hold of it and is explaining it to us.
1: That is step one.
2: That means, oh boy, watch out.
1: The end is near.
2: The end is here for mogging. And you might be like, well, wait a second. Hold on. I don't even know what mogging means. What are you talking about?
1: I know what it means. My kids have used it for a while.
2: To mog, mm-hmm. Colleen.
1: When one mogs, what does one do?
2: When one mogs, that means that you are looking good compared to other people. You are outdoing yourself kind of in a joking manner.
1: Mm-hmm.
2: You have reached mog status, or you're mogging.
1: You can also mog somebody else.
2: Yes.
1: You mog by outclassing, outshining, dominating somebody else in physical appearance or social status. You can get mogged by somebody else.
2: Yes. Say, for example, you are taking a picture with somebody and you're in your radio morning sweats, and you haven't taken a shower in 2 days.
1: Not speaking from experience, but yes.
2: Then you stand next to somebody who is smelling fresh, beautiful, and is wearing their Sunday best.
1: Elizabeth Reese.
2: Yes. I'm standing next to Elizabeth Reese in a picture. And she is mogging me.
1: She's definitely mogging you.
2: She's definitely mogging me. So that's how you use that word. Now, the root of the word mog has some fairly unattractive origins mm-hmm. in incel culture mm-hmm. and in places where, you know, not so nice things live.
1: Yes.
2: But this word mogging has evolved to have its own life, as many things do.
1: Yeah. So I got to be really honest. I mean, again, I hear my kids talk about mogging. They've been using this word for a really long time. Oftentimes my kids will use words and I'll check them as far as, is this offensive? Right?
2: Yeah.
1: Like I'll want to understand enough to know, are you offending a group of people? Or, you know, is that appropriate?
2: Right. Which is why I bring up the origin of mogging, because in the word mog, because it could have not so good, you know, origins.
1: Yeah. And it has evolved.
2: Yes.
1: And so, you know, I've checked on mogging a couple times and then
2: I've checked in
1: on mogging. But then it's not one that I have been able to grab into my vernacular, my personal. I have not integrated it.
2: I've found this description, Colleen, of mogging that I think it's really good to understand, where mm-hmm. somebody in this New York Times article was like, look, I understood mogging as just like looking sexy.
1: Yeah.
2: And then more correctly understood it as like out sexying somebody else.
1: Yep.
2: So it's something that happens to you. It's not something that you declare yourself.
1: Right.
2: Like,
1: yes.
2: I'm looking sexy today.
1: Yeah.
2: I'm mogging today. No. You don't say it that way.
1: Yes. You can jokingly say that.
2: Yes.
1: Yes. So it's interesting. So I've been observing this. And oftentimes, like sometimes I will grab onto something and that is the surest way to murder it at my house. In fact, actually, my husband has recently taken up the low key. Everything is low key. And I'm like, I don't think we're low keying anymore.
2: I think that's already dead, Matt.
1: Yeah, that's dead. Which is often how it happens, right? Is we come to it very late in the game and then we're using it. And I'm saying, I don't think we're doing that any longer.
2: I just imagine
1: mogging is just one I can't get on board with.
2: No, I can't use it correctly. I have to think, when you have to think about how to use a slang word, and then you're doing the mental gymnastics on how to apply it appropriately, that means it's sailed.
1: Exactly.
2: That means when you use it, it's just immediate death to the word.
1: Right.
2: And you know, I don't really need to use mogging, but we're just giving this to you as a public service because it may not be sticking with you, or maybe you've heard it, or maybe you just like are kind of starting to see it pop up everywhere. Because this is also one of those words, Colleen, that originates from the internet, and it's used in internet places. It's very online.
1: Yeah.
2: But now we've kind of jumped to people actually saying it out of their mouths.
1: Right.
2: That's a whole thing. And so when that threshold gets passed, then we have to start paying attention to it.
1: I am curious. People who study language and linguistics.
2: Oh, we got a dumb question for a smart
1: I do.
2: Person.
1: I actually do.
2: Here we go.
1: I just am curious how they're studying this new kind of version of language that is born from social media, because social media is fairly new, but it is a way that we grow and change language very quickly in a way that when we were young, Holly, we had slang terms that we used, but they weren't as sophisticated as these.
2: No.
1: They were often filler words, or I guess they probably were born out of movies or media, but not social media. So they didn't spread in the same way, and they didn't evolve as quickly as this internet slang that our kids are using. And this is why I find it to be, I just think it's really interesting to watch how it grows and spreads and changes very fast. Because mogging did change incredibly fast.
2: Yes. And the people who are using mogging are very young. This is a Gen Alpha thing. Gen Alpha are the kids, the actual kids.
1: Yes.
2: Because, Colleen, in this New York Times article, it's Gen Z people who are saying that they're out of touch with this.
1: Okay. Sit with that for a second. Also, 100% chance that there are parents who are driving their kids to school right now who are listening to this conversation, and the kids are laughing hysterically at these old people on the radio using their word.
2: I'm crusty and cringy in my heart.
1: It's true.
2: I'm eternally 25, but you don't know that looking at my hair and that weird chin hair that I have. It's the Gen Z people.
1: Yes.
2: Gen Z people are late teens to early 30s at this point.
1: Yeah.
2: And they're the ones that are saying, I can't even get my head around how to use MOG appropriately.
1: Yes.
2: There's a woman who's 25, and she talks about using the word mogging around her Gen Z nieces and nephews. And she said to them, I'm the cringy aunt.
1: Mm-hmm.
2: I'm the one who's already cringy. So your cringe cycle has shortened with social media slang burning and turning so quickly.
1: And olds have gotten younger. Meaning when the 25-year-old is cringy, that's the culture has changed. The culture is shifting.
2: It really is.
1: I swear to you, I promise you, if you sit at a dinner table with a bunch of young, mid-teens, they can speak entire conversations, and you will literally understand very little of it.
2: I need to go to one of these.
1: Oh, come to our family dinner.
2: Great.
1: Holly, come to our family dinner. It will be fast. It will be confusing. You could write a paper on it.
2: Will there be ground beef, Colleen?
1: Always ground beef at our table. And macaroni and cheese.
2: Excellent.
1: We've got one kid who only exists on macaroni and cheese. No, it is actually, it's a little disheartening. So anyway, all I want to say is parents and young people who are confused, you're not alone, but the New York Times is on a mission to help us kill this.
2: Yeah. MOG has one foot in the grave. Congratulations, everyone. You're doing your work, and I hope that you continue to do so. 6-7, we don't even talk about it anymore. And if you even bring it up to your children, you're going to make them spontaneously combust from cringe.
1: I'm telling you, and that's the other, this is the other thing, is adults still do it.
2: Not a lot,
1: but it is, that's how you know it's actually dead, is when adults do it. And you'll see it happen in real life, and you just know kids are folding inside of themselves. And what I want the children to know is this. Yes, we are trying to embarrass you. It is actually a hobby, and it brings us great joy. So when you say you're embarrassing me, we say, Good. I will continue to do this.
2: That's great information. We're now doubling down.
1: Yes, exactly. We actually enjoy it. Yes, it's true. Holly, thank you for bringing us mogging, and thank you for helping us start this process of its slow death.
2: That's great. If you feel brave enough this weekend, please use the word mog in a complete sentence around somebody under the age of 15.
1: And when they say, I'm embarrassed, keep going. Do not stop. Just keep going. Do we have anything to tell our audience, Holly?
2: Yeah, we do. I want to tell you about listener rewards. I'm going to get a little tunage
1: yes.
2: here. Why don't we get some of this? 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Win prizes.
1: Yes.
2: Come on.
1: Get those rewards for doing what you're doing anyway.
2: Yeah.
1: All right. Thanks, Holly. When we come back on the Jason Matheson Show with me, Colleen Lindstrom, you guys, it's like totally finale season. Woo! And we've got three final shows to talk to you about in Screen Queens. We're just going to tell you all about the streaming stuff. We're going to tell you what you should be watching and what you shouldn't be watching, but mostly what you should be watching. That's coming up after this on My Talk 107.1.
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9: Well, old MnDOT tried to sneak in a weekend closure on us. Good morning, I'm Kenny with our My Talk traffic. Evidently, southbound 169 will be closed this weekend between Plymouth Avenue and 394. That runs 7 p.m. today until 5:30 on Sunday. We also have a couple of other closures. Northbound Snelling closing for the weekend between 36 and 694. That one runs 8 o'clock tonight through 5 a.m. Monday. And southbound 35W shutting down again today at 494, 10 p.m. until 5 a.m. tomorrow. As for current conditions, we have a big old wreck being cleared from the median of southbound 35E at Cliff Road. Both directions seem to be getting by without a big deal. Just watch for it as you blaze by. However, northbound 35E, is struggling in that new configuration. So everybody getting on the brakes at Highway 62, riding them up right up to around Grand or so. Our 5 Eyewitness News forecast, partly cloudy skies today, 87 the high. And then partly cloudy this weekend with a high of 84 tomorrow and 82 on Sunday. It's 66 right now at My Talk.
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1: Hacks takes its final bow. Half Man is fully over. And Holly will give her testimony. Hey, everybody. 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I'm Queen Colleen here with Queen Holly. Hello, Queen.
15: Hello, good day to you.
1: Our very own Screen Queen Jason is not with us today because he's being a Screen Queen. Just a quick plug for that. Watch for him on episodes of 25 Words or Less. Search that wherever you get your game shows. So he's not with us today. But we have got, I mean, it's like a finale extravaganza.
2: It's a very bittersweet week in the world of television.
1: Truly.
2: Because shows that we've been enjoying for months, if not years, are all wrapping up for the summer. And I don't know why this is shocking to me, Colleen, but it's like, yeah, dude, this is how television works. It ends.
1: And then it begins. November. But this one is full of actual full endings, right? So let's start with the one that we have been on the ride with, and now it's fully over, and that is Hacks. Ugh. Holly, you watched the finale of Hacks last night, correct?
2: Yeah, the series finale of Hacks was on HBO last night.
1: Yes, and this is for people who don't watch Hacks, just to get you kind of up to speed on what the story of Hacks is, it is about a comic named Deborah Vance, who is played by the incomparable
2: Jean Smart.
1: That's her name. Sorry, it like left immediately as I started to talk about her.
2: As it happens sometimes.
1: Do you know what? I almost called her by her character name in Designing Women. That is a problem. But yes, the incomparable Jean Smart. And she is a comedian who, at the beginning of the series, was sort of down on her luck. She was playing kind of sleepy rooms. They called her a hack. They bring in a new writer named Ava, played by
2: Hannah Einbender.
1: Yep, that's her name. And she's young, she's fresh, and the two of them do great together. They have great chemistry, and then they begin to butt heads. And it truly is the story of their blossoming friendship and how they become really kind of two parts of the same whole. Series finale last night, we had some predictions. And I don't know. I'll just get in spoiler alert territory just briefly. Take care of yourself if you have not yet watched it. Be ready.
2: This is what we have to do with ourselves.
1: Yes.
2: Please take care of your own spoilers because we have to talk about what happened on the episode of Hacks last night.
1: I just want to say, let me just ask this question and then we'll backfill. Holly.
2: Yes.
1: Your satisfaction rating with this series finale.
2: My satisfaction with Hacks, 10 out of 10. So relieved.
1: Yes!
2: So relieved that none of the theories that we were speculating about the past week came true.
1: We were going in a direction.
2: Yeah.
1: So let's just say this. They really kept this. We knew that there was a bubbling question about Deborah Vance's health.
2: And that, fine.
1: Yep.
2: They were setting it up the entire season, and you could see that they were paving the road going somewhere where ultimately, yes, there is a health concern with Deborah Vance.
1: And we had some thoughts that she was going to meet her end.
2: Yeah.
1: In this final episode of this final season of Hacks. And what they did with a very morbid and hard to digest storyline, they pivoted so beautifully at the very end.
2: That end scene. The end scene.
1: Oh, I got goosebumps.
2: Jean Smart and Anna Heinbender. was beautifully written. And fine, we're just going to fully go into it again.
1: Let's go.
2: Protect yourself from spoilers, because we'll just set up the episode. So.
1: And if you haven't watched it yet and you need to hit pause on this, watch it. Come back, though.
2: Yeah.
1: You can podcast Screen Queens any old time. We'll be here for you when you're ready to talk about it. But here's the deal.
2: Okay. So in the last episode, Deborah Vance has terminal cancer.
1: Mm-hmm.
2: And she has decided that she's going to go to Europe and end her own life via assisted suicide. She's going to go to Switzerland. Before she goes and does that, she wants to go on a European vacation with Ava. They end up doing that. Ava is very conflicted about how Deborah wants to end things.
1: Mm-hmm.
2: And they go back and forth in this episode on their trip to Paris.
1: And Ava is begging her, please reconsider. We need you. The world needs you. We love you. And she is saying, I've really already done all the work on this and I'm at peace. Please be at peace.
2: And then Ava eventually comes around as much as she can.
1: Mm-hmm.
2: To understand, okay, this is the decision that Deborah's going to make. I'm going to support this. And then there's a scene at the end where they're at a cafe,
1: mm-hmm.
2: and they're just riffing. They're making jokes. They're making jokes about the whole scenario, about the cancer, about ending life, about all of these things that are about to happen. And in that moment, Deborah Vance realizes, wait a second, I still have time left.
1: Yeah, and this is what life is about.
2: And I'm going to make comedy about my life
1: mm-hmm.
2: until the end.
1: It was incredible.
2: I was so,
1: to your point, and the word you used was relieved. I was so relieved because I was thinking, you know, and I was just going to go with it. I was like, I guess this is what we're doing.
2: Mm-hmm. Yeah, we resolved ourselves just like Ava did.
1: Seriously.
2: Well, if this is how Hacks wants to end,
1: fine.
2: We're going to go with you until the end.
1: But I just kept thinking, what is the message to walk away with this storyline? What is the message then we walk away with? And so I was so relieved for both reasons, for the characters, but also just for the feeling it was going to leave us with. Because for me, the takeaway was life isn't perfect. Life can be painful. It can be hard. You can not be in control of so many things. But the richness of life is in finding your gift and living your joy. And that's where she finally came around to. It was like she realized that the real stuff of life is the process that she and Ava had perfected of trying to make people laugh and do it in the best and funniest way. And that's the richness of life, those little moments. It was so beautiful. I was so happy.
2: Yeah.
1: That it ended in that way and that we didn't have to see the end of Deborah.
2: That it was celebratory.
1: Yes.
2: It embraced life. It embraced this relationship between these two characters, these two female characters, their friendship, their working relationship, their mentor-protege relationship, all of these things, the richness of that relationship is what holds Hacks together. And it's what makes it such a celebrated show.
1: Yeah, it truly is a buddy show.
2: Yes. And I love buddy shows.
1: I know.
2: I love buddy shows, buddy movies. The dynamics between two characters, if you capture it well, it just is, nothing beats it.
1: So I actually think the hardest thing in the world is to appropriately tie up a story that has been beloved in a finale of a show. And I think they did it so well.
2: And they did it. I was worried again.
1: Yeah.
2: The worry comes with Hacks where I was like, oh, are they going to go down some kind of dark road? Because there are seasons of Hacks where there was dark conflict,
1: yes.
2: where it left you feeling a little icky, but that everyone in this show had a happy ending.
1: It's so true. And not in a overly saccharine way, but in a, you know, satisfying way.
2: Mm-hmm.
1: Oh, okay. Series finale of Hacks is available to you on HBO. We're going to actually stay on HBO. because I made a choice last night. I made a choice to then also watch the finale of Half Man. This show is intense. And this was, again, the choice I made was to watch it directly after I finished Hacks, which is a funnier, lighter show.
2: Oh, you think?
1: Yeah.
2: Than Half Man.
1: This is the new project from Richard Gadd, who you know from Baby Reindeer. We have been watching it, Scream Queens. Oh, we have been watching this show all the way through and are singing its praises. It is an incredibly well done show.
2: Oh, yeah.
1: On multiple levels, super hard to watch. Themes of toxic masculinity. It's a heavy, heavy, heavy show. Okay, season finale, and I'm gonna actually give zero spoilers here.
2: Great, because I made the choice, Colleen, last night of saying, after Hacks, I reached the end of television.
1: I have gone night now,
2: and I have to go bye bye in the car.
1: Okay, so I'm the first piece of advice I'm gonna give you if you've been watching Half Man is stick around after you finish the whole episode. There's about a 7-minute after show kind of retrospective.
2: Ooh,
1: with Richard Gadd and Jamie Bell talking about the very complex characters of Niall and Reuben that they play in this show. And that is so worth watching for a myriad of reasons. One of them being they get into the depth of the characters. And when you hear actors talking about how they've chosen to inhabit roles and choices they made, they are studying those characters in a way that you're not seeing. They're like 7 layers deep on their character in ways that you're just not.
2: But when it's done well, Colleen, you see the guacamole from the beans, from the sour cream, and it all comes together. You just take your chip and your eyes, and then you eat it up.
1: And that's so true. And what you're getting when you hear them talk about it is actually each layer specifically laid out. To your point, we just dip our chip in and get the whole thing in one bite. They're talking about it, and it's so cool. It's just a really cool thing. The other thing you see in this after show thing, vignette, and I cannot underscore this enough. I've said it before. The physical transformation that Richard Gadd puts himself through in order to inhabit the character of Reuben. And I'm not just talking about his physicality, his musculature. He did hit his fitness. He did work out. He did bulk up. But more than that, it is an absolute change in his entire demeanor. His voice is lower. The way he holds his brow is more intimidating.
2: Furrowed.
1: Yes. And so when you see him talk in reflection about inhabiting this character, you see the real Richard Gadd. You cannot reconcile it in your brain. You can, but it's really, you see the work, the physical work he put himself through. So that's my first just piece of advice is watch that last 7 minutes. Buckle in for this episode.
2: Oh, God.
1: Buckle in. It is an hour long and it goes places, which again has been our commentary of Half Man all season. We're done now. This is a one and done. There's not going to be a second season of Half Man. He tells the arc of a story in 8 episodes. But within each episode, there is also a big arc to the story that fills in blanks and takes you in directions you're not ready for. And that is true, again, with this final episode. Here's where you will get, I'm not going to say the word satisfaction because it's such a hard show to watch. You will get answers to why is it called Half Man? You will understand why that name is so encapsulating of their entire storyline.
2: Mm.
1: That will come to light. You will understand better what is under the relationship between these two brothers, Reuben and Niall.
2: And they're brothers in quotation marks because they're not
1: Yeah.
2: Related, but they're like stepbrothers.
1: Exactly. Yeah. So you will see what is underlying. You will get clarity on that. And you will see what happened in that shed, which is where the entire show began.
2: Yeah.
1: The show began at Niall's wedding. Reuben shows up. He has been in prison. You will understand what has passed in that time. You will understand why there is a renewed conflict, and you will see what happened behind those closed doors. And that is how it ends. And you will have feelings.
2: Oh, I've already had feelings for Half Man. They've been positive, even though the show is not the feel-good hit of the summer. Oh,
1: it's not feel-good.
2: This show is not going to make you feel good, but it is definitely going to make you feel something. And oftentimes, some of the best TV makes you feel in not so good ways.
1: Yeah, so I will just say this, because we were talking with friends about this the other night, and they hadn't seen Half Man on HBO. And we were saying, you know, proceed with caution, but know that if you want to appreciate a show for its storytelling, its intensity, the acting is incredible. If you want a show that's going to make you think pretty deeply about personal relationships and about kind of the male condition, this is the show.
2: Yeah.
1: If you're looking for yucks, you want to feel good, you want something kind of sunny, you want to, you know, walk away having had a giggle, not your show. This is not a show for you.
2: You want to have some yucks and some yuck, yuck, yuck, yuck.
1: However, be ready, because come award season, this show is going to be talked about. I guarantee you. So pick your lane with this. You can either appreciate it from the commentary or dive in yourself. Just know to protect yourself through it, because it's a ride. It's a journey. I would not binge it. I'll tell you that.
2: No, so grateful that Half Man just drops once weekly, which more places should do that.
1: Agreed.
2: I digress. And speaking of award season, Colleen.
1: Yes.
2: Voting for the Emmys starts on June 11th.
1: Oh, listen to that timing.
2: So we are going to be getting a lot of Half Man.
1: Yeah.
2: Word on the street is double-digit nominations, so if you are into keeping track of television shows that are award winners, watch out for that. I'm looking at speculation right now for the Emmys, and what they're saying, it's basically going to be Half Man versus DTF St. Louis in the limited series department. What's that show?
1: Is also this a show that I loved, but also a real hard watch.
2: Yeah.
1: But there were more warm fuzzies in that one in places.
2: There were some yucks.
1: There were some
2: yucks. St. Louis.
1: And some moments where you were endeared to people. Oh, okay. This is the last thing I'm going to say about Half Man, and then we have to switch the channel. One of the things in that last 7-minute vignette that I was talking about, where it was Jamie Bell and Richard Gadd talking about their characters, one of the things Richard Gadd said that is interesting, in that if you are just starting the journey of Half Man, but even if you're reflecting on it, he says very plainly that one of the things he wanted to do with this show is confuse you throughout in the storytelling, you know, whether you're pulling for somebody or against them.
2: Which is why I love Half Man, the ambiguity of it
1: all. Yes, and the complexity of humans, that we are not all bad and we are not all good. We are all capable of all things, badness, goodness. Your perception changes as you watch this show. And that's what's been fascinating. And when he said it in plain English, you realize, oh, that has been the journey of this show. And they did it well. And so when you think about, as a creator of a show, if the goal, what the goal is, he achieved it and then some. And so as far as finales go, it hit all the marks. Okay.
2: Oh, I can't wait to watch it.
1: I don't know if you have the flipper over there. I don't have access to the flipper.
2: Burp, burp.
1: Okay, there it is. Let's move over to The Testaments, which also has enjoyed a finale. Holly?
2: The season finale of The Testaments just dropped yesterday or Wednesday. It's out now. All 10 episodes of The Testaments, which is The Handmaid's Tale for teens.
1: It's coming of age meets dystopia.
2: That's right. This is based on the Margaret Atwood novel of the same name. And this season ended and it has a season two. And I'm very excited for the story to continue.
1: Okay, as far as season finales go, Holly, your thoughts?
2: This was very satisfying.
1: Okay.
2: You've been following the journey of Agnes, played by Chase Infinity. She is the daughter of a high-ranking commander, and she attends school. The whole point of this school is to prepare young women to be married off to other commanders, high-ranking officials in the dystopian country of Gilead, which is what the United States has turned into. There's been a bunch of wars and a bunch of killings and other things, but this is a fundamentalist country. They have an interesting interpretation of the Bible in which they like to implement in their culture. Well, Agnes is a child in all of this. She's a teenager. And it's about the kids in this school. She also meets Daisy, who is someone who comes in from the outside.
1: Mm-hmm.
2: She's a Pearl Girl. These are women that are recruited from other countries to come into Gilead and to serve and to follow the philosophies of Gilead. Well, things are happening in Gilead. Shocking. It's not as puritanical as you think it is. Okay. And Agnes is trying to navigate all of this while also being a teenager.
1: Yeah.
2: Oh, boy. She's trying to be a good member of Gilead, but she also has the tingles. For
1: the naughty tingles,
2: mm-hmm. for a young man who is a security guard who, oops, also is a secret agent. So is Daisy.
1: Oh,
2: they're working for Mayday, the organization that is trying to liberate Gilead, which was where June from The Handmaid's Tale comes in. She's like a Sarge.
1: Yes.
2: So all of this mixes in. The Testaments applies The Handmaid's Tale to teenage angst, and it does it in a really nuanced, complicated way. We were talking in Half Man, Colleen, about how there's not good or bad. Well, all of these characters are trying to also deal with those feelings in the Testaments. Like, where's the ambiguity? You know, what are people trying to do when they find themselves in these systems? Life finds a way, as Dr. Ian Malcolm said in Jurassic Park. And that's the main story of The Handmaid's Tale and the Testaments. These rigid systems, well, honey, life is going to find a way with inside them.
1: So I've been watching this show and I'm not all the way caught up, but I just have to say, I want people to know, if you didn't watch The Handmaid's Tale, that's okay.
2: It's okay. It's going to make it a richer experience for you.
1: It will give you context for some of the, you know, who the characters are in terms of like the archetypes that they fit into, but not, you don't need to be deep into the lore. It does make it a richer experience. I will tell you, it will turn your algorithm to speculation about the Testaments in no time.
2: I would say, look, The Handmaid's Tale, there's 5 or 6 seasons of that. And that show is not for teens.
1: Not at all.
2: That show is really violent and it's really dark in a way that The Testaments isn't. But it will add a richness to your experience, specifically with characters like Aunt Lydia,
1: yes,
2: who gets her own standalone episode in the Testaments. And it gives you context about, again, these people finding themselves in these systems. How do you survive this? It will also give you a richer context for the character Agnes, played by Chase Infinity.
1: Yeah.
2: You'll have more emotional attachment to it. Also, Daisy, who they don't make exactly clear on where she lies in the relationship between Handmaid's Tale characters of yore, but you can kind of make an educated guess.
1: Well, that's the speculation is alive and well on the internet. And if you go deep into threads, there are people who really have done their homework. So the thing about the Testaments for me is you can enjoy it on any level.
2: Yes.
1: You can just take it for what it is, or you can go deep into the lore of The Handmaid's Tale and do your own deep dives and speculate all day long. Pick your own path. But worthy, will you be watching season two when it comes out, Holly?
2: Absolutely.
1: Yeah.
2: Walking away from the last episode of The Testaments, it's really about teen girl empowerment.
1: I love that.
2: And the strength of teen girl relationships, and that teen girls, when they band together, they are resilient and they can do anything.
1: Okay. I love that. And that is really a coming of age
2: classic message. Coming of age. Yeah.
1: I just really quickly before we leave, I want to drop in a show that I cannot wait to watch. I'm going to watch this weekend. Feel free to watch along and I'll talk about it on Monday. This is a Netflix series that's called Calabasas Confidential.
2: Oh my God.
1: I am going to dip my toe in this water. This is a reality show that features some young people from the suburb of Calabasas, which is famously where the Kardashians reside. So I believe this is going to be kind of Keeping Up with the Kardashians meets unknown
2: Laguna Beach,
1: totally. Like, and by with unknown wannabe celebrities, and I am very excited.
2: Oh,
1: so if that interests you, just know you can watch along, and we'll talk about it on Monday. Or you can say, you know what, girl, go ahead.
2: Yeah,
1: I'll catch up later. Probably not.
2: Oh, look at assorted nepo babies to choose from. We've got the children of people like.
1: You know what, girl, go ahead.
2: Yeah,
1: I'll catch up later. Probably not.
2: Oh, look at assorted nepo babies to choose from. We've got the children of people like Scottie and Larsa Pippen.
1: Yes,
2: Master P, Brett Michaels. Oh.

0: it might be crap, but don't worry about it. 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
1: Survey says it's probably going to be crap, but it's probably going to be pretty watchable crap.
0: There you go. 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Like what you hear? 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
3: 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Like, the end of movie. 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
0: With a note.
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3: I would never go back.
0: 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I mean, I might be like, listen, that was a mean party. 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
1: Well, how about some good news for once? Good morning, I'm Kenny with our My Talk traffic. Westbound 94 doing way better than usual in Hudson. If you mind your manners and don't screw up that good flow, we'll have a nice thing going here this morning. Over in Burnsville, northbound 35W, doing pretty good through the construction between the split and Cliff Road. Northbound 169, now this one's better than most days through West Bloomington. You might still see some brake lights. I think it's a little too tight to be celebrated, but it certainly is getting better quickly. Southbound 169 shutting down between Plymouth Avenue and 394. It runs 7 p.m. today until 5:30 a.m. on Sunday. Northbound Snelling, it's closing for the weekend between 36 and 694. That's a full closure all weekend, 8 p.m. today to 5 a.m. Monday. And southbound 35W closing again tonight at 494, 10 p.m. until 5 a.m. tomorrow. Our 5 Eyewitness News forecast, partly cloudy, 87 degrees the high today. Sounds like it'll be partly cloudy all weekend with a high of 84 on Saturday and 82 on Sunday. We're looking at 68 degrees at My Talk.
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6: Yeah.
5: Woo!
7: We've got the real-life Rocco, not pre-recorded.
5: That's right. And you are battling each other in trivia of movies about summer.
7: Ooh,
5: yeah.
7: I'm nervous.
5: Well, this is not summer movies, which is a different category.
6: Okay.
5: This is actual movies about the season of summer.
7: Are you clear on that, Rocco?
6: Not really.
7: What's your confidence level?
6: I mean, I definitely have a black hole here of movies that I haven't seen, like, you know, I'm a Gen Xer.
7: Ever.
6: Yeah.
7: So here's my thing is that since it is about movies that take place in summer, that to me is easier than summer movies because asking me to remember when a movie came out is.
6: Yeah, that's what I was asking.
7: Does my brain
6: summer
7: doesn't
6: movies
7: work that way.
6: Mean summer blockbusters or movies that were released in the summer?
5: No. This is movies about summer.
6: Okay, cool. Great.
5: Doesn't matter what season they came out in.
6: Let's do it.
5: Yeah, we got the rules. There are 10 questions in this game, and each player will play 3 questions in the first segment, then 2 in the second. We'll be alternating questions between players. You have 20 seconds to submit your answer, and your 20 seconds begins after I've asked the question in full. To stick the landing on your answer, you have to say final answer to submit, okay?
7: Yes.
5: If you don't submit an answer before your 20 seconds is up, or you are wrong, the opposing player can steal the question. If they are right, they get the point. Now, Rocco, here is a new activation since you've last played.
6: Oh, good.
5: Each player can activate the Howard Dean Holly helpline once during the game.
7: One time.
5: If you activate the Howard Dean Holly helpline, it sounds a little something like this.
6: Okay.
5: And then I will give you clues until the time is up. And your opposing player, well, they can't steal the point.
6: And I can do that one time per game.
7: One time.
6: Okay.
5: The player with the most points wins the game. Are you ready?
6: I'm ready.
5: Here we go. Movies about summer. Colleen, this is your first question.
7: Okay.
5: The timer will begin after I've asked the question in full. Lindsay Lohan replaced Haley Mills in the dual lead role of what 1961 summer camp film when it was remade in 1998?
7: Holly, that is a little movie called The Parent Trap. Final answer.
5: Confidently answered.
6: Yeah.
5: Yes.
7: That feels good to come right out of the gate with that.
5: Coming out hot.
7: Yes.
5: Rocco?
6: Yeah. Now, let me ask, when I want to activate the thing, I just say, Holly, help me.
7: Pretty much.
5: Yeah, you can just say Howard Dean. You can say helpline. You can say anything
6: and
5: to
6: I
5: activate.
6: And I get how much time, like.
5: Until the timer is up.
6: Okay, so I should activate it as soon as possible.
5: Yeah, if you have doubt about a question, Rocco. Okay.
7: Also, you can strategically use it to stop a steal, because I would not then be able to steal the answer.
5: Exactly. So
7: I should not have
6: told
7: you that.
6: Face.
7: I should not have given you that strategic tip.
6: Okay, let's do it.
7: All right.
5: Here you go, Rocco. Shoeless Joe.
6: Mm-hmm.
5: Is a magical realism novel by W.P. Kinsella, published in 1982. 7 years later, it was adapted into what Kevin Costner film?
6: We were just talking about Iowa baseball just moments ago off air, so I'm going to say Field of Dreams, final answer.
5: If you answer it, you get the point.
7: It will ding.
5: It will ding. Yes, that is Field of Dreams. I haven't watched that movie.
7: Ever?
5: Ever.
7: What?
5: I know.
7: You can accidentally watch that movie. All of the TV channels.
5: Field of Dreams is one of those movies that I have accidentally watched 10 minutes of it over the course of 30 years.
7: It's a pop culture blind spot.
5: And I have compiled the movie. I know that they go and play catch at the end.
6: I know, but don't they say something like, have a catch? Has anybody ever in the history of the world ever said, have a catch?
7: I don't think so, but my husband has started to say that, because of that movie. Okay. Let's have a catch.
6: And you raised a college baseball player. It worked.
7: Raised a ball player. Yeah.
6: Thank you, Kevin Costner.
7: Yes. Mm-hmm. And they actually have taken the journey to Field of Dreams to have a catch.
6: Oh.
7: Yeah.
6: I've been there with my son, too.
7: Oh, did you have a catch?
6: Yeah, it was really nice.
7: See, there you go.
5: That's beautiful.
7: A rite of passage.
5: Let's move on. Movies about summer continues. Colleen, here's your next question. John Williams won an Oscar for best score for what 1975 movie, even though its main theme is mostly just two notes?
7: I mean, it's Star Wars. Do I have to tell you the actual Star Wars? It's the Star Wars. Final answer.
5: For the steal.
7: It's totally not. Oh! I'm dumb.
6: Yeah, I will steal.
7: Oh, gosh. I'm so stupid. I can't believe it. Oh.
6: Star Wars was 2 years later.
7: That's true. It was
6: Jaws.
7: Gosh,
6: final
7: darn
6: answer.
7: It. Darn it. Darn it. Two notes.
5: Yeah, two notes for the steal, Rocco.
7: I missed the context clue. Also, there is no summer in space.
5: Good point.
6: It's fine. Warm and on Tatooine.
5: That's true. A little desert action.
7: It's always summer on Tatooine.
5: Well, Rocco has the lead now. He stole Colleen's point.
7: I can't believe. Okay.
5: It's okay. It's anybody's game still.
7: Still road.
5: Rocco, here's your next official question. Mm-hmm. Summer movies about them. Here we go. What 1961 soul song re-entered the Billboard chart in 1986? Thanks to the sudden popularity of a Rob Reiner movie originally titled The Body.
6: I do know this one. We all mourned Rob Reiner last year. Mm-hmm. That is Benny King, Stand By Me. Final answer.
5: Yes! Stand By Me. Mm.
7: That movie holds up. We showed that to the kids recently.
6: I'd like to watch that
7: one. Oh, yeah.
6: I'd like to not watch any of the Corey Feldman moments, but I'll take some River
7: Phoenix.
6: Know
7: what? He's palatable in that one. He's palatable in Stand By Me. It's just because you know where he's gone.
5: Or you know where he's going after he does Stand By Me. Corey Feldman movies that stand the test of time, Stand By Me and The Lost Boys.
7: Yes, it's true.
6: Goonies?
7: Goonies for sure.
5: Yeah.
7: That's a good one.
5: Yeah, once he started in his, you know, Michael Jackson impersonation era, let's just get blunt.
7: It was a rough time.
5: And it's been...
7: And it hasn't gotten better.
5: No.
7: It's been rough since.
5: Well, Rocco has 3 points. Colleen has a point. Let's see if Colleen can make it two.
7: Okay.
5: By answering this next question correctly. Timothée Chalamet got his first Oscar nomination for what film, set during a summer trip to Italy for his father's archaeological work?
7: Does that Call Me By Your Name? Final answer. No. Yeah. Oh, good.
5: Yeah. Call Me By Your Name.
7: Thank you. I've never seen it. Wait. Same. No, that's not true. I have seen it.
6: Oh.
7: Must be memorable.
5: Wow. What a ringing endorsement.
7: It really was.
5: For Call Me By Your Name. If you've seen that movie, let us know. Rocco, here is your third question, your last one before we go to break, in our category, movies about summer. A boombox-toting character named Radio Raheem repeatedly blasts Fight the Power by Public Enemy in what 1989 Spike Lee joint?
6: Small factoid, your boy Rocco here was really into Public Enemy in 1989. I wore a clock to my senior prom. So I'm going to say do the right thing. Final answer.
5: Yeah, boy.
7: You did the right thing, Rocco.
5: You sure did. Do the right thing is the correct answer. And with that, you get 4 points.
7: Oh, my gosh. What I wouldn't give to see that prom photo.
6: It could probably
7: ASAP.
5: Rocco Rock? I don't know. What did you call
6: it? I didn't
5: Rocco
6: have a
5: Clock?
6: Rap name you didn't back have a name? Then, no, but I loved Public Enemy. I saw them at first hand.
7: I loved Public Enemy, too. Not so much that I would wear a clock, though.
6: I know.
7: That's a step farther than I might go.
6: We're dorks.
5: That is dedicated fandom. Yes, and Do the Right Thing, one of my favorite movies.
7: Let's bring back the clock necklace.
5: Maybe we can just
7: not
5: leave that to Flavor Flav.
7: Sounds good.
5: That's his signature look. Rocco has 4 points. Colleen has 2 points at the half of Weekly Trivia Face-Off, powered by Trivia Mafia. We are going to have the thrilling conclusion of today's game after these messages. And by the way, it's anybody's game, okay? And nobody has used the Howard Dean Holly Helpline yet.
7: That's
5: Let's
7: true.
5: Let's see how we're going to wrap this thing up after these messages.
0: Brittany and Kendall.
8: As somebody who owns the game of Twister, which, by the way, is not fun to play ever. I've never enjoyed a game of Twister.
9: No.
8: Never, because either I'm playing with a kid and they keep wanting to play and it's like, what are we doing here? I hate this. Although you're playing with adults, way weird. Not ready for that interaction.
9: How often are you playing Twister with adults?
10: And it's way less fun than you think it would be.
8: Yes, totally. Like, they're trying to...
10: Oh, let's have a date night. Let's kind of hang out, play a little Twister.
8: No.
10: And it's like, wait, no, this is just awkward now. Why is my head stuck underneath your armpit? This is so bad.
8: Can we just have sex?
10: Yeah, exactly.
0: Brittany and Kendall with producer Mike. The next generation of talk radio, where talk is fun. My Talk 107.1, everything entertainment.
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3: Oh, thanks, pre-recorded Rocco. 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
4: You are the best. Thank you, Trivia Mafia.
3: Now it is anybody's game. Rocco's 4 points to Colleen's 2 points. And as we said before we went to break, no one has activated their Howard Dean Holly helpline. When they activate it, that means that I can give them clues until the timer is up and the opposing player cannot steal the point.
4: Noted.
3: Great. Let's get back to gameplay. I have Colleen's next question in our movies about summer trivia. Colleen?
4: Yes.
3: The timer will begin after I've asked the question in full.
4: Okay.
3: Let's get to it. Paul Rudd tells Elizabeth Banks, "You taste like a burger. I don't like you anymore." In what star-studded 2001 cult comedy?
4: I've been waiting for this one. That's Wet Hot American Summer, final answer.
3: Love that movie. Confidently.
4: So good. Such a good movie.
3: And correctly.
4: Yes! Listen, I wish I could have been in that movie because they literally went to summer camp to film that movie. And it was just celebs, summer, debauchery. Fun.
3: Mm. Did either of you watch the sequel?
5: The series, like on Netflix or whatever?
3: Well, there was another movie, wasn't there?
4: Yeah, I believe there was.
5: I watched the series. I enjoyed it.
4: I don't know. I don't remember. I just like the movie.
5: What? Let's live in that
4: Leave
5: memory.
4: Leave me alone.
5: Okay. You just like Paul Rudd in short shorts.
4: I like Paul Rudd, and he can wear anything. That man does not age at all.
3: Let's get to Rocco's next question in our movies about summer. Here we go. The 2004 prequel to Dirty Dancing ditches every character from the original film, replaces Patrick Swayze with Diego Luna, and moves the action from New York City to what country?
5: I'll take the Holly helpline. I think I have an idea.
3: Okay, here we go. This country is close to the United States.
5: Mm-hmm.
3: And it is an island.
5: I'm going to go with Cuba, final answer. Yay.
4: Nice.
3: Yes.
5: I forgot there was a prequel to that. Mm-hmm.
3: The movie is called Dirty Dancing.
5: Havana Nights.
3: Havana Nights. Yeah.
4: Had a great soundtrack. Never saw the movie.
5: Same.
4: Yeah.
3: I don't remember.
5: I used my clue.
3: Yeah. Well, now you've used your Howard Dean Holly helpline clue. But it did. I mean, that's the whole point, right?
5: Right.
3: Yeah. Right.
4: And you saved me from having to steal that from you. If you got it wrong.
3: That's how it is. Now, Rocco has 5 points. Colleen has 3 points. Here's a scenario that could play out. Colleen could get her point and steal Rocco's point. If that's the case, the game is tied 5-5, in which we will go to numerical tiebreaker mode. I will ask the players a numerical answered question, and the closest to the actual number, over or under, will win the game.
5: Here's a scenario. You get this next one wrong and I win.
4: I mean, wow.
3: Wow.
4: Okay, you coming with the trash talking.
3: Okay.
4: Cool.
5: I mean, I only heard one scenario there.
3: Yeah, that is a scenario, Rocco. The truth is multiple.
4: Listen
3: ones.
4: To him on a Friday. He's feeling himself, feeling his Wheaties.
3: Spicy okay. Rocco.
4: Spicy Rocco.
3: Colleen, here is your final official question of our movies about summer WTF game. What title is shared by a 1973 young adult novel, the 1997 movie it inspired, and the 2025 sequel that sees Jennifer Love Hewitt's character now as a college professor?
4: Oh my gosh. Oh, I'm going to need to activate the Holly helpline.
3: Okay, here we go. This movie is about a killer fisherman hook.
4: Oh, I know what you did last summer.
3: Yeah.
4: Final answer.
3: There you go. Okay. I know what you did last summer.
4: Okay. Uh-oh. That's what I thought it was, but what was the first clue? It was a novel. I didn't know that.
3: Same. Huh. Okay. Look at that fun fact that you can use at happy hour tonight.
4: I'm so excited.
3: Have you ever read the novel I Know What You Did Last Summer from 1973?
5: No,
4: 1973.
5: Okay. I don't have a holly clue. A steal will tie the game.
3: That's it. A scenario, Rocco.
4: A scenario.
5: I don't like it.
3: Rocco, here's your last official question of the game. What franchise-spawning 90s comedy had a working title of Untitled Teenage Sex Comedy that can be made for under $10 million that most readers will probably hate, but I think you will love?
5: It's a 90s sex franchise?
3: 90s comedy. Spawned a franchise.
5: Well, maybe this scenario is going to come true, Colleen, because I'm going to guess.
1: 5 seconds.
5: American Pie, final answer. Yo!
3: For the win, Rocco guessed
4: that
3: correctly.
4: Was a hell of a guess.
5: Maybe. I didn't think of that as a summer movie.
4: I didn't think of it as a franchise, but it was, yeah. Obviously.
3: Well, that movie happens in the summertime.
4: Yep. Okay. That's why the pie.
5: Yes, I think of pie as more of an autumnal thing.
4: Well, you know.
3: Well, apple pie, 4th of July. I want to say, I know that the second one happens over a summer when the guys in the first movie rent a house on a lake.
4: Mm-hmm.
3: And then the first movie, I imagine, then it happens over summer as well.
4: Well, it's one time at band camp.
3: Yeah, that's true. It's been a long time since I've watched that movie, and I don't think I need to watch it again.
4: You know what? There's a lot of movies that I will sight unseen show to my kids and then go, was that a great idea? That's one that I would definitely have to rewatch before I put that on the family TV.
3: Yeah, because Jason Biggs and the apple pie.
4: That's reason number one. And then Stifler's mom. I mean, I'm just saying there's a lot of themes in that I don't know that I'm ready to parent.
3: Yeah.
5: The summer movie for me that was questionable with our child, but also hilarious, was the original Bad News Bears.
3: Oh, with Walter Matthau.
5: There's a lot of 70s things that we don't really say anymore.
4: We don't do that so much.
3: Yeah. No.
4: And did you do this? This is my favorite parenting technique. It was a different time.
3: That's right. Context. You mean you haven't shown your children Ernest Goes to Camp?
5: Ooh. We could have done a whole camp movies thing.
4: Listen, Holly, write that down.
3: Yep.
4: That could be a
3: movies about camp. Or what you know what I mean?
4: Rocco, I would like to officially congratulate you on
5: fun.
4: Your win.
5: That was close.
4: That was a really fun time. You did a great job.
3: Yeah.
4: Everybody, thanks for hanging with us all week long, even though it was a short week. I can't wait for Monday. We'll hear all about Jason's adventures at 24.5 words or less. Watch it today on Fox 9 Plus at 4 and 4:30. And in the meantime, kindness is for you guys. Sprinkle that stuff everywhere and be excellent to each other. We're all just trying to get through this life. We'll talk to you on Monday.
2: Where talk is fun.
6: You are so sweet. You saw that I was freaking out and you knew that I needed a good laugh. I don't know what I'd do without you now.
2: My talk. Everything entertainment.
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1: Is there anything interesting?
3: Tom Hardy was not fired from the Paramount Plus hit show Mobland, this confirmed to Variety, despite rumors swirling since last week that Hardy would not return for a third season. Sources are confirming that discussions are underway to find a way for Hardy to come back. Stay tuned. And speaking of television, Stranger Things is the most watched series of the 2025 to 2026 season with 32.9 million viewers. His and Hers follows in second place with 25.6, and Marshall's is in third with 20.7 million viewers. And if you've wondered where Jason Lewis, star of Sex and the City, has been for a number of years, so he played Smith Jared, he recently resurfaced on Instagram after a 3-year hiatus and revealed that he's been working on a 9-book fantasy series. So we are hoping that that happens in the near future, that they will become published. Lewis has usually been writing about 1,000 to 2,000 words a day. Well, that's all the dirt this hour. For more, check out mytalk1071.com or download the MyTalk app.
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0: Good morning and happy Friday. It is the Donna and Steve Show. Hi.
1: Good morning, Donna.
0: Hello.
1: Good morning, listeners.
0: Hello.
1: Okay.
0: All right, then.
1: Are we doing that?
0: Hello.
1: I guess it is kind of fun, Donna.
0: See?
1: Welcome in, everybody. Happy Friday. It's a beautiful Friday here in the Twin Cities of Minneapolis and St. Paul. It is quite nice outside right now.
0: Beautiful.
1: It's been a little warm recently. It's been a little warm. But
0: I'd call it hot.
1: Okay.
0: Personally.
1: Okay, and I think that's okay. That's a fair thing to say. It has been a little bit hot. We got a big grad party happening tomorrow.
0: Ooh.
1: So we've been, you know, it's kind of cool is, I don't know if you relate with this, Donna. You know, like if you're having an event at your house, if you're hosting it, in this case, we're hosting it for my nephew. What up, Trey?
0: Hey, Trey.
1: It kind of helps to motivate you, right?
0: To clean your house.
1: Not only to clean your house, but maybe just to, I don't know, like to finally do some of the things that you were like putting off. It's just a little bit of a
0: motivator,
1: kick in the pants. So we've just been getting, you know, the yard tidied up, and we've never really done anything with our the front of our house, you know, just had some planners, but we were like, oh, should we try to create like a little, you know how people do like a little decor around their front door?
0: Sure.
1: Yeah, just to do a little bit of that, all that. So, and anyway, it's been, Lou and I have been working pretty much each day. There's just more and more errands, and it's crazy how many errands pop up. One leads to another, to another, to another. Ain't that right?
0: I have a question.
1: Sure, Donna.
0: How come your sister and brother-in-law aren't having this at their own home? Thank you. I'll hang up and listen.
1: Thank you, Donna. I appreciate that. They have the layout of their home and limited yard space prohibit that from being a nice venue for it. We have a longer yard in the back, and so it's more space to like put a tent up. And it's just the layout of the house is a little bit more open.
0: Okay.
1: And so if you had a, you know,
0: sure,
1: 50, 75, 100 people, whatever, at a house that isn't laid out perfectly for that size of a gathering, I think it might be a little problematic.
0: I have more questions.
1: Please do. And I've got some stories about positive customer service that I'm excited to share.
0: And I have a list of 2026 companies who provide the best customer service.
1: Oh, okay.
0: According to Forbes.
1: Let's save that. Let's get there in a smidge. That's
0: okay.
1: Fun.
0: Smidge.
1: Okay.
0: I like
1: questions.
0: It. Is this a backyard party? Is there seating? Are you putting like tables and chairs in the yard? What's...
1: Yeah,
0: paint a picture.
1: Absolutely. Great question. And many of you out there, you've hosted a grad party or helped with a grad party or soon will be doing one of those two things. My understanding is today, perhaps while I'm on the air, at some point, the tent company.
0: Oh, there's
1: will
0: a tent.
1: Come.
0: Oh.
1: Tent.
0: Wow.
1: And they'll set up a tent in the backyard.
0: In case it rains?
1: No, I think just in general. I think, you know, just as it's kind of protocol, I think. If you're doing a maybe not protocol, but I think a lot of people do a tent in the backyard.
0: Never heard of it.
1: Are you serious?
0: I mean, for a wedding or something, maybe in case it rains.
1: No, I think it's a little bit of blocking from the sun, too,
0: okay,
1: if it's really sunny out.
0: But you have the under deck area as well.
1: Right, but I think we might have more people than just six at a time. And so I think the idea is spill out into the yard. It's an open house style, so people can come and people can go. So okay, we're getting a tent with some things. Yeah, but it's not a wedding tent. Don't think wedding tent. Think backyard party tent.
0: Okay. Access to the indoor plumbing?
1: Access to the indoor plumbing? Yes. Yes.
0: Okay.
1: Yes, we'll have that. We'll have poopery. Although we do ask in general that no one craps at our house, right? I mean, what are we doing? This is why you have your own place. Keep going.
0: Okay, more questions. So
1: we'll go with you, ma'am, in the back.
0: Thank you. Hi. First time, long time. I thought you were having an inside your house party.
1: There will also be access to our home.
0: Food inside?
1: Food inside. My nephew has worked at Chick-fil-A for years. Chick-fil-A is catering this event. So they'll be coming into the kitchen. That's where the food will be laid out.
0: I didn't know they did catering.
1: Oh, they do catering, which means by extension, you know, some people might be plopping down in the living room or whatever. And then I think my nephew is working on having a few of his friends hang out later. They're going to stay, help clean up. And I think he had sent me a note months ago that was like, hey, Uncle Steve, if I keep some friends around and we help clean up, would we be able to hang out in the basement later that night and watch a movie on the big screen and maybe go into the hot tub? So there's a smaller group that's going to do that. Now, I did have to send him a note. And thank you, guys. If you're just tuning in, we're talking about graduation party planning for my nephew hosted at my house. I did have to send him a note and say, this week, there have been a few little curveballs, and I have not yet switched out the hot tub water. I don't know if it's going to be ready for you guys or not. I hate to disappoint, but I'm going to see if I can still get it in. And he said, I think it's going to be pretty hot tomorrow. I think we'll be all right.
0: Yeah.
1: So that's nice.
0: Don't worry about disappointing. This kid didn't even finish weeding.
1: No. No, this isn't him. Oh. This guy, how do I say this in case they're listening? Do you know how God makes us all different? This kid is a good worker, hard worker. He came last week and was pressure washing and was spreading mulch. And years ago, I hired him when he was probably 10. And hired him to do my to pick up leaves in our backyard at our last house. I didn't give him anything. I didn't have a rake. I didn't give him a rake. He picked them up by hand. Took him forever.
0: No blower?
1: No blower. I didn't have a blower, Donna. I was just getting my start in this business.
0: Oh, okay.
1: Anyway, no, yeah, he's a good hard worker.
0: Sounds like a great party. What should I bring?
1: Please don't come. Do you want to come, Donna? Why didn't you swing
0: by? No, not after you said that.
1: Okay.
0: Why would I embarrass myself now?
1: You know, my sister and brother-in-law, they would be thrilled if you stopped
0: by. I bet they would. So what you just said was very rude, and now you ruined it for them.
1: Donna, this would actually be a nice time for you to come, because I wouldn't have to focus on...
0: I had an envelope all ready to go.
1: Oh, barf. Hear me out. It's an open house style. I don't have to focus on you. Plus, the house is kind of pulled together, so this is when you want someone who's never been in your house to just sort of pass through. It's not fully finished, but it's fine. It's good. Come on. You coming?
0: No, I'm not coming. I'm not going to come now.
1: Anyway. I have to tell everybody about a good customer service experience that I had last night. I was changing the mower blades on my lawnmower, and then as I went to put them back on, there was a piece that had broken, that had just deteriorated way quicker than it should have. I'm trying everything. My son mows lawns to earn money. And so he's got, you know, six lawns to do this weekend, like every weekend. And then I've got to mow the lawn before the tent people come for the nephew's graduation party in the back. So I needed to get everything done. Donna, I was so bummed out and frustrated. I kept looking up solution. What could I do? If this piece is broken, how could I work around it? Worked on it for, I don't know, an hour. Couldn't figure it out. I went up to Home Depot. And I said, hey, I have a question for you. This has to do with the lawnmower return. First employee said, oh, I've been here for 6 days. I'm calling in help. Barb! Barb comes over and helps. I said, Barb, I got a situation. And I'm kind of exasperated. And I'm just hoping you can help. I think the answer is no, but I want to throw it out anyway. Here's the thing. Blah, blah, blah, blah, blah. Explain the part that is broken. She said, okay, so you have a part that is broken. And that's it, right? And I said, that's it. She said, let's go over right now. We're going to open a box of that lawnmower that you have that we sell, and we're going to take that part off of that lawnmower. You take it home, and it's your new part. And I was like, great, because I bought this 9 months ago.
0: Oh.
1: I said, well, this is really, really great. And then she said, then we'll just have to return this at some point back to the vendor because we have to take a part off of it, blah, blah, blah. It's either that or you're returning it. They're going to get a lawnmower back one way or another. By the end of it, I said, well, what if this part doesn't work when I go home? Do I come back up then? Do what next? She said, well, then we could just swap out the whole machine. And I said, golly, wow, that's crazy. I kind of wish
0: wow,
1: I just would have.
0: Wow, that's nuts.
1: I said, I wish I just would have brought up the lawnmower. Oh, we get the lawnmower. We get it. I get it on a dolly. I go get a dolly. We get it to the checkout thing. She says, all right, is that the piece? We lift the lawnmower up. That's the piece. And she said, all right, yep, take that off. And now we will send this back to the vendor because now we had to take a part off of it and they'll have to fix the problem and then resend it out.
0: Okay.
1: I said, I wish I would have just brought the whole lawnmower at this point. She said, do you want to do that?
0: Oh, my gosh.
1: And I said, yes, I do. She said, why don't you just go home right now, bring your lawnmower back up. You leave with this lawnmower. Ask for Barb when you get here. I said, Barb.
0: So wait, she's swapping out the mowers?
1: I got a replacement mower.
0: What brand?
1: Ryobi.
0: Nice.
1: She said, just ask, have them page for me. I said, Barb, you're an angel. I prayed as I went in. I know God has big fish to fry. But I thought, you know, boy, if I could just have a pleasant experience with somebody, if there could be somebody who could help me. I've had a bunch of return scenarios at various places.
0: Mm-hmm. Mm-hmm.
1: And I just said, if this could go well. And I said, Barb, you are an angel. They won't have to page for you because I will come in and I will scream your name at the top of my lungs. You are my everything, Barb. And I think at that point I was doing a little too much. But she was really, really helpful,
0: okay,
1: really sweet.
0: Nice.
1: And I told her at the beginning, I'm just sort of exasperated. I've been trying to work on this thing. We got a party coming up in a couple of days, blah, blah, blah. And you know, when someone hits you with just the perfect temperament that you need on the other end of a customer service exchange.
0: I do,
1: and
0: yes.
1: They feel like a therapist at that point.
0: It's beautiful.
1: Anyway, coming up, we'll do a little bit later, we'll do a list of the best customer service companies.
0: That's right. Forbes put out a list of 100 of them. I won't go through all 100, but maybe we'll just sprinkle in the ones that resonate with us.
1: Okay, I think that's a lot of fun, Donna, and I'll stick around for that, and thank you for the invite.
0: You got it.
1: Coming up, all sorts of stuff to get to. We will do the pop culture ping pong at 9:30, College of Pop Culture Knowledge at 10:30. Then we will play Whose Voice Is It Anyway today at 11:30. But when we come back, finally, a measurement of how many people watched some streaming shows like Stranger Things instead of just the minutes watched. That means nothing to me.
0: Oh, yeah. Yeah, great.
1: How many people watched it? I'll tell you how many watched the number one show. And Donna, you might be surprised with one of the shows on this list, too. I think you'll be happy about it. Now, one more thing. You might also be able to soon pay for Instagram and Facebook. How exciting. We'll get to all of it when we come back. Donna, Steve, my talk.
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3: 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I mean, I text you every day. Yeah, I'm like, I'm going to be alone. I'm sorry.
2: 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The next generation of talk radio. 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My Talk 107.1. 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
2: Less doom, more dumb. That's kind of what we're going for here. Where talk is fun. My talk. Everything entertainment.

0: Hey guys, welcome back. It is Donna, it is Steve on My Talk 107.1, where talk is fun.
1: How was your walk this morning, Donna? I'd never even asked.
0: Thank you. It was great. It was really nice.
1: Did you walk with people or just your dog?
0: I walked with two people and two dogs.
1: And what would you say was the main topic of conversation?
0: Cement.
1: You know, you and I, we've been trying to be hip and fun and stuff. But the things we do care about most are things like cement.
0: Right. We passed grass. A cement truck that was working on someone's driveway. And Susie was like, oh, wait, I got to talk to these guys because she's got some cement that needs to be lifted, I guess, her yard by her pool. And I have a crack in my driveway that I would like to have repaired, and my garage. It collects water from under the flooring. So that doesn't sound like something positive. So we saw it and we were like, hey guys, hey. We took a picture of the truck and they were like, hey, we've got brochures if you want. And then the homeowner came out and then we were talking about cement and what they did at his home and how good this company is. I don't know the name of the company right now. Maybe.
1: Listen, what we need people to hear is look into cement. Sounds like it comes with its own fair share of problems, but look into it. Right?
0: Yes. I mean, I know friends who have pools with liners and pools that are all cement. And the cement people are much happier.
1: Really?
0: Yes. Because the liners break and they're extremely expensive to replace.
1: Well, sounds like the cement is breaking too. I think one important thing to remember is pretty much everything ends up breaking.
0: That's right.
1: It's just how quickly will it break?
0: That's right, Steve. Anyway, thank you for asking. How about you?
1: No walk this morning.
0: Alrighty.
1: All right. Stranger Things is the most watched series of the 2025-2026 season, and I can actually tell you how many viewers they averaged per episode instead of just how many minutes total combined were watched, which means nothing to any of us because nobody counts stuff in just total minutes.
0: Why did we have to wait so long?
1: I don't know, but this is who we need to turn to for this. The number one show, Stranger Things, on Netflix, it averaged 32.9 million viewers in its final season.
0: Wow. That's a lot.
1: That's like American Idol in its heyday.
0: Yes.
1: Sort
0: that's
1: of
0: network
1: viewership.
0: Stuff. Absolutely. Cool.
1: Worth noting, they did not include any sports. Sunday Night Football would have been number one, so they did not include that. His and Hers came in at number two. That averaged 25.6 million viewers.
0: I don't remember that.
1: That was a Netflix show. Then you have Marshall's, which was on CBS and Paramount Plus, 20 million viewers on average, 20.7 to be specific. Sean Combs, The Reckoning, averaged 20.6 million viewers per episode. And Dawn, I think you'll be happy about this.
0: Okay, and I did watch His and Hers, by the way, the whole thing.
1: Okay, this is perfect. You're doing great.
0: I know. I don't remember what it is. That's a stupid name. It didn't stick, okay?
1: Okay.
0: Goodbye.
1: Landman came in at number five.
0: Wow.
1: You love Landman.
0: It's very good.
1: Landman is only on Paramount Plus. That averaged 19.8 million viewers.
0: Wow.
1: That's a huge number.
0: That is huge.
1: Bridgerton, Tracker, High Potential, The Pitt, and Monster, the Ed Gein story, rounded out your top 10.
0: There you go. Okay.
1: Hey, you know what, though? There are a couple of shows that are on network. You know, Marshall's, that's
0: yes,
1: a CBS
0: I know.
1: Show.
0: I don't like it.
1: Thank you, Donna.
0: It's
1: Tracker.
0: The weakest of all the Taylor.
1: Taylor Sheridan
0: shows.
1: Or is it a Tyler Perry show? I need to know the vastly
0: it's
1: different.
0: It's funny you say that because I'm looking at a picture of Tyler Perry. As we speak, it's almost like telepathy. Anyway, back to you.
1: Anyway, congratulations, Stranger Things. I was one of those 32.9 million viewers. I know that you were too.
0: Yep. Thank you.
1: Let's see here.
0: Sorry, I ruined your story.
1: You didn't ruin it. You made it fun and exciting. You showed how cantankerous you are about the titles of some shows, other shows you tried and just didn't care for. It's nice.
0: Thanks,
1: it's what
0: man.
1: We expect.
0: All right, thank you.
1: Hey, if you'd like to start paying for Instagram and Facebook.
0: Said no one ever. What?
1: You can now. Meta announced that users will be able to pay $3.99 a month for Facebook or Instagram Plus. And this will give you access to features that really seem to benefit influencers, maybe more than anybody. But some of the new tiers will let you see things like how many people rewatched your story. They'll provide a search function for story viewers so that you can easily find out, did so-and-so watch this story? It can also let you extend your stories. They can stay up there beyond 24 hours if you are a premium user. They're also rolling out some plans for businesses and creators as well, with the most expensive plan being $49.99 a month.
0: Bye.
1: That would offer you access to human customer service agents. So if ever you ran into a problem with your account, needed some assistance, whatever, I guess you could do that. Maybe if you're a big business, $50 a month is a drop in the bucket.
0: Oh, sure.
1: Also, WhatsApp is doing stuff. They're letting subscribers pay $2.99 a month for the ability to customize themes within the app. They can pin more conversations if you're a WhatsApp user. There are premium stickers that you'll have access to.
0: What a scam, this whole thing.
1: You'll be hearing more about this as it continues to roll out, but it's another way that Facebook and Instagram will monetize.
0: Are you interested in this premium?
1: Not in what I've seen so far in terms of what it would give me access to. Not really. There's nothing super appealing there.
0: Okay.
1: Now, if they said, hey, you pay more money and your videos get more reach,
0: sure,
1: or you can tease the algorithm more strategically, I'd be interested in that.
0: Okay.
1: But no, not with what they're offering.
0: Got it.
1: Thank
0: okay.
1: You, hey, don't forget to follow me back on Instagram.
0: Oh, jeez. I'm not interested. Thank you for asking.
1: Donna, what do you mean? In the premium or in following me? The premium membership?
0: Both. I already follow you, Steve.
1: You know what? I actually got a message from your personal account the other day. You have two accounts.
0: Oh, that other one, I never even look at.
1: Well, you were in there and you sent me a video.
0: I'm sure I was trying to delete it. It's really hard to delete your Instagram. And
1: yeah,
0: it's really hard to reactivate it if you can't remember your password or something happens, you've got a new device or something. I think I told you this before. I had to send them a picture of myself with proof of today's date.
1: Yes.
0: Like,
1: yes.
0: It was like super antiquated way of proving who I am instead of like an, you know, authenticator or something like that. I had to show a picture of myself.
1: Wow.
0: So, yeah, I have no idea why you got that from that account. Sorry.
1: All right. It's okay.
0: I have too many accounts, okay?
1: Got an email from Susie. It's about the graduation party that we're hosting. Steve, have purses out of sight, under a bed, tucked in the closet. We had a theft at our grad party. A purse was in my daughter's room, but it was in sight. So tuck them away.
0: Okay, so you invite everybody, right? Anybody who wants to come. It's not just family and friends.
1: Yeah,
0: anybody from the school can come.
1: You know, I think it'll be a pretty small amount. A not crazy amount.
0: Sure, you're going to get ripped off.
1: What do you mean?
0: Oh, listen to Susie.
1: I got to go.
0: All right, we'll be right back.
2: Where talk is fun.
3: Hey, do me a favor, will you? Talk to me about something. Take my mind off things.
2: My talk. Everything entertainment.
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0: All right, I have to share this because I'm about to get a new bathroom from Julie and the team at Rebath. And, you know, the experience has been fantastic so far.
5: Oh, that means so much coming from you, Donna. All we do is bathrooms, and that focus really helps us guide homeowners like you through every step of the way.
0: And you really do. 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

0: Time for your 5 Eyewitness News weather forecast today. Toasty. It's going to be warm. 87, partly cloudy 64 tonight. Saturday's forecast, mostly cloudy 84. Right out of my talk studios, it's sunny and 73. Hey guys, welcome back. It is the Donna and Steve Show, Friday edition on My Talk 107.1. This is where talk is fun. We cover entertainment news.
1: Yes, we do.
0: It's time for a little pop culture ping pong. I'll go first.
1: Okay.
0: Nicolas Cage has a new legal name.
1: Okay. What do we have?
0: Nicolas Cage.
1: Could you expand on that?
0: Yes, I can. Thank you for asking. He just legally changed his name last year. So he was born Nicolas Kim Coppola, and then he adopted his stage name as his legal name last year because he says he would rather be the patriarch of his own family than the clown cousin of Hollywood royalty.
1: Okay.
0: He said, I am Nick Cage. I changed my name legally last year. I'm Nick Cage in life, and I'm Nick Cage on camera. And
1: drop the Coppola. That's
0: he dropped the Coppola completely because he is the nephew of Francis Ford Coppola and the cousin of, what's her name, Sophia Coppola.
1: Yeah.
0: And I didn't even know that Jason Schwartzman was a cousin.
1: Of Nick Cage?
0: Yeah, it looks like it. So he is the son, Nicolas Cage is the son of August Coppola, the older brother of Francis, and Talia Shire.
1: Yes, Adrian from the Rocky movies.
0: And, right, and Jason Schwartzman is the son of Talia Shire.
1: That is crazy. I did not know that about Jason Schwartzman or Talia Shire at all.
0: Me either.
1: Wow.
0: Huh.
1: That'd be an interesting family reunion, right? He's first cousins with Nick Cage. That'd be interesting.
0: Yeah, really interesting. And then when I was growing up, I listened to a DJ on the rock station named Mark Coppola, who is a, and he was there forever, like legendary rock DJ. He is the cousin of Nick Cage as well.
1: Well, how about that?
0: Right? Small world.
1: Really is. I thought we were going to get a very exciting new Nick Cage name.
0: Nope.
1: For this part of his career. Okay.
0: Nope. That's it. That's the whole story. By the way, he is starring as NFL coach and broadcaster John Madden in the upcoming movie Madden, which will be in theaters on November 26th.
1: Thank you, Donna.
0: You're welcome.
1: Well, Tom Hanks is teasing a heartbreaking scene in the upcoming Toy Story 5, which hits theaters June 19th. In fact, Tom Hanks calls this one of the most heartbreaking scenes I've seen. I mean, what?
0: Oh, it was
1: all
0: okay. Why?
1: Here's what he says.
0: Oh, man.
1: He says, you know, these movies, they end up speaking to and putting words and stuff that everybody is thinking anyway, is what he said. There's one of the most heartbreaking scenes I've ever seen in any of the Toy Story movies. When that little girl is getting her feelings hurt by what other people are texting about her, and she doesn't understand why.
0: Aww.
1: She doesn't

0: know what she did wrong, but it hurts. And that is a very prescient thing to have in a motion picture today about little kids and toys, don't you think? Mm-hmm. Now, Toy Story 5 is all about toys versus tech.
1: Okay,
0: and that's so right. And so there's this new tablet that comes into the room. That's the new quote-unquote toy. And they're all like, what the heck is this? And of course, the child becomes enamored with this piece of technology. So it, her screen time goes way too high. This, of course, to the horror of all of her toys. And then things jump off from there.
1: Okay.
0: Yeah, we'll cry in this movie. Okay, whatever, guys. Chill.
1: You're going to see this with the family? I think you mentioned
0: absolutely.
1: You might.
0: Absolutely.
1: Okay.
0: Absolutely.
1: You know what would be fun for you and your kids? To go see a movie at the drive-in. You got any drive-ins around
0: really?
1: You?
0: I don't think so.
1: Have they ever experienced that?
0: No.
1: Oh, Steve, you got to do it.
0: I only think I went to the drive-in once or twice as a kid.
1: Really?
0: Yeah.
1: You could go. I've got a list of places where you could go.
0: Okay.
1: You could go to Woodbury. You could go to Litchfield. You could go to Elko Speedway. You could go, let's see, just a, oh my God, this looks so fun. Now, hold on a second. I'm going to put a link in for you just to get you in the mood here, okay? And here it is right underneath your story. How fun does that look?
0: How do you do it? Like, are you just watching it from the inside of your car?
1: Yeah. Yep.
0: But what do the people in the back row do? Because like if you're there in a minivan, is it a little hard to like see through the windshield?
1: You could sit on the hood of the car with a blanket if you wanted to. But, you know, to hear it, like when I was a kid, there was like they would give you this contraption that you would pull up to. OK, like you would pull up to like a pole, and on the pole, you would take the audio piece and hang it inside your car off your window. Now, all you have to do, I believe, is dial in on your radio.
0: Okay.
1: A certain frequency, and then you can control the volume that way. But are you looking at the picture?
0: Yeah, I am.
1: You could grill. They
0: like
1: have
0: the
1: snacks.
0: Backing in the minivan, opening the hitch on the back.
1: You could have pillows.
0: Lawn chairs.
1: Yes. Like mom and dad could have... be out on the lawn chairs while the kids have sleeping bags or whatever with pillows propping them up, snacking on stuff. You're welcome for the idea, by the way.
0: I really think it's probably less than 15% that we do this, but it's an interesting thought. I will take it under advisement.
1: You got to do it. I'm going to text Lou.
0: Don't text her ever, please, about anything.
1: You gave me her number, so now I can do whatever
0: did
1: I want.
0: I really?
1: You did. One day I was like, you got to give me Lou's number. And I was kidding. And you sent me her, you shared your contact. I was like, this is fantastic.
0: Last thing I want to say.
1: Okay.
0: What's up with the name Elko New Market?
1: I don't know. Can we get someone?
0: Named town.
1: Can someone call us? Maybe Elko was a town and New Market was a town.
0: Then they got together. It's kind of like Norwood Young America.
1: Yes.
0: These are crazy sounding towns.
1: Yeah. You're right.
0: All right. Elko New Market. I don't need the chief of police to call in from Elko New Market to explain.
1: You know what? And I'm going to tell you what movie's playing.
0: Yeah,
1: right
0: the
1: now.
0: Merging of two separate neighboring cities, Elko and New Market. And they said, what if we became a municipality?
1: Okay.
0: And that's how that happened.
1: Sure.
0: All right. But what about Norwood Young America?
1: I don't know. I'm sure it's very similar.
0: Probably, yes. Two independent neighboring towns. Yeah, they merged into a single city.
1: Okay. Probably because they were too small to, you know, manage on their own.
0: Yeah, maybe so, Donna.
1: All right. This was a really fun conversation.
0: Yeah, I think it had its moments.
1: I really think you and your kids, your sister and her kids, would have... a really fun story to tell if you took them. They probably don't even know they could do this.
0: They might not. What if I left the kids at home? Stay with me now.
1: Mm-hmm. I don't want to go there. I don't want to know.
0: Oh, what's that? What's happening to this seat? oh, it's reclining backward. What is this, bunny?
1: I mean, back in the day, it's what people did.
0: Yeah, you came up in the era of perverts were everywhere.
1: It was a different time, my friend. It was the worst of times, and it was the best of times.
0: Amen, Donna.
1: Thanks. Oh, look, other people are weighing in now. Tell Steve, bring coolers and snacks, a football, lawn chairs, blankets, bug spray. They're going to go away, and they also do have concessions at some. You could even, we used to bring a little hibachi, a little barbecue.
0: Really?
1: Yeah, and just grill.
0: Wow.
1: Just a little one. And we'd grill burgers and stuff and just tailgate.
0: Wow.
1: And it would get real exciting as the sun goes down. You know that it's going to happen.
0: Yeah. Yeah, the memories that I do have of going to a drive-in were fun memories. Felt like an experience, an event.
1: You're doing this. I'm going to make sure. I'm going to text your sister. She seems like she's
0: busy. They've got the thing.
1: Fine.
0: They haven't even responded to our text. What time are the tent people coming? How far away do you think I am right now from Elko New Market? That's the last thing.
1: I don't think you're too far.
0: Okay.
1: All right. So, hey, anybody else want to know how far they are?
0: Hey, 22 miles, 43 minutes.
1: Ugh. That's not bad.
0: It's not good.
1: You could go to Woodbury.
0: All right. It's like down south of Lakeville.
1: Right. So that's not bad.
0: Again, it's not good. Not bad, not good. That's okay.
1: Woodbury is also 40 miles for you.
0: Yeah, Woodbury is a hustle. It's on the other end of the city.
1: Yeah. Yeah, yeah, yeah. Just get down there, man. What are you doing with your life?
0: I don't know, man.
1: I don't know either, man. Hey, if you are a fan of Anderson Cooper and Andy Cohen, especially when they host the New Year's Eve CNN coverage. Was that CNN? Yeah, right?
0: Yeah. Yep.
1: Yeah, yeah, yeah. Well, now they're doing something similar on July 3rd. They are hosting Independence Eve Live with Anderson and Andy, celebrating 250. They're going to feature... they're going to count down until a ball drops to honor the nation's, 250 years.
0: Yes.
1: And then they're going to interact with a variety of guests, included celebrated American icons, cultural legends, people who are inspiring heroes, that type of thing. It sounds kind of fun.
0: Yeah, that's cool. It's cool. Hey, they're getting together. Make it an event. That's not really... Do you ever watch anything on July 4th? You ever go in and watch the various fireworks shows that happen? I remember this.
1: I remember more so on Labor Day, like watching the Jerry Lewis telethon. We'd have people over, and then when we'd run in to go to the bathroom, we would get an update on how much money they raised, and then go back to the backyard and be like, oh my gosh. You know, they're up to $900,000.
0: Yeah, that's right.
1: You know, but not so much on the 4th, no.
0: Yeah, it says you can watch spectacular live 4th of July fireworks broadcast directly from your home on NBC, WNBC, PBS, CNN, the aforementioned.
1: Yeah.
0: Cool, man.
1: Pretty cool.
0: It's so funny with Anderson Cooper and Andy Cohen. It's funny in that I've never really watched any of it. I've just seen clips from it.
1: Yeah.
0: But isn't it crazy how they give Andy Cohen, we get.
1: He's unhinged. You know what I mean? He doesn't care. He's like.
0: He seems like he always has a drink or five in him.
1: Yes, he does.
0: Anderson Cooper, the face of CNN News, you know, it's interesting that the bosses give him that leash to go around and sort of act a fool.
1: I feel like they tried to reel them in one year, and the audience didn't like it.
0: Yes. And Anderson Cooper, for his part, from the bits I've seen, tries to reel Andy in. Andy, right. Of course, is the crazy friend who is, you know, trying to get everything off the rails and usually succeeds.
1: And before that, it was Kathy Griffin, right?
0: Yes.
1: Because she was the crazy one.
0: Yes.
1: Yeah.
0: How about that? Anyway, very fun. Happy 4th of July, everyone, in case we forget to say it later.
1: Thank you, and Merry Christmas.
0: Let's just do it all. Coming up, there is an internet debate about a popular saying. People are wondering, does this imply something positive or something negative. And I feel like we've touched on it before, but the internet brought it back up, so we'll go there again. Also, speaking of the internet having opinions, they have some concerns about Millie Bobby Brown and Jake Bon Jovi and their marriage as a result of a few pictures and some posts. We'll get into that when we come back. Donna, Steve, My Talk.
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0: painting was wrong.
1: What up?
0: Try to make me
1: Donna and Steve, My Talk 107.1, where talk is fun. Hi, Donna.
2: Hey, how's it going, everybody?
1: It's going great. Thank you so much.
2: Thank you. Little,
1: you're welcome. Little internet debate. Does this imply something positive or negative when you hear this popular saying? It's all downhill from here. Do you see that as meaning things will be getting worse?
2: Yes.
1: Or things will be getting easier? Somebody on social media asked this question.
2: Oh, I see. Okay.
1: Yeah, they said, like, when you hear it's all downhill from here, do you interpret this as it's going to get worse or it's going to get easier? They explained this, and then I want your take.
2: Okay.
1: They said, I believe the most common intent is that the situation is deteriorating. But the first thing I thought of, this person said, was the opposite, like biking down a hill after pedaling to the top, as if to say, the worst part is over with. It's all downhill from here.
2: Mm-hmm.
1: 2,000 people weighed in, Donna.
2: Yep.
1: In the end, 87% said that they think it means things are getting worse.
2: Yes.
1: Only 13% said they think it means things are getting easier.
2: I feel like if you want to use that phrase in a positive way, you can't. You have to replace it. You have to replace it with, it's all smooth sailing from here.
1: Yeah, you know, there was a commenter who said, I think usually it's all downhill from here is positive, as it implies you got past an uphill battle, but things are going downhill or going south are negative. That was sort of an alternate take on it.
2: Yes.
1: Yeah, things are going downhill. I don't know. I get the confusion. I have always viewed it as a negative thing.
2: Because if you say it's all uphill from here, that also sounds negative. Well, it's all uphill from here, right?
1: Yeah. We just don't like hills. Right? What about it's all flat land from here?
2: Which is smooth sailing.
1: That is me. Yes.
2: Yeah, I think we just have to get the hill stuff out of there because it's all uphill. Sounds like you got a fight on your hands. It's all downhill. Sounds like it's out of our control. That's such a fun question.
1: Let me give you some other commonly misheard or misunderstood phrases. Okay?
2: Great.
1: This is a very common one. I couldn't care less versus I could care less. You should be saying I couldn't.
2: Right.
1: Care less. If you could care less, you're implying that you care.
2: Right.
1: Yeah. Nip it in the bud versus nip it in the bud. Bud versus butt. Nip it in the... Do you see how confusing this is?
2: Mm-hmm.
1: I'm even reading it.
2: It's bud.
1: Yes. Nip it in the bud is to stop a problem in the early stages before it grows, referencing a plant bud, not a human butt.
2: Love it.
1: Also, if you're one of the people roaming the streets today, and at some point in your life you say, well, it's a dog-eat-dog world.
2: Nope.
1: It is a dog-eat-dog world.
2: Right.
1: A highly competitive environment where people will do anything to succeed. Kind of cute, though, dog-eat-dog world.
2: Right? Hey, dog-eat-dog. Snoop.
1: Tongue-in-cheek is the correct phrase, not tongue-and-cheek. That means a statement is not meant to be taken literally, often containing irony, sarcasm, or humor. How somebody may have implied physically that it was a joke, putting their tongue into their cheek.
2: Right, got
1: tongue
2: it.
1: Tongue in cheek.
2: So also, for all intensive purposes,
1: yes.
2: That is incorrect.
1: It is for all intents and purposes, meaning practically or in virtually every important respect.
2: Got it.
1: Let's see. Blood is thicker than water?
2: That sounds right.
1: Widely interpreted today to mean family bonds are stronger than any other relationship. However, the original historical phrase actually meant that bonds forged by choice on the battlefield were stronger than casual familial ties.
2: Wow.
1: Pull yourself up by your bootstraps, Donna.
2: Okay.
1: That means to succeed without the help of others. The phrase originally described a physical impossibility meant to highlight an absurd or impossible task, pulling yourself up by your bootstraps.
2: What is it mistaken for? Or you don't know?
1: Well, no, it's not mistaken for anything. That's
2: it's
1: just misunderstood.
2: Got
1: because
2: it.
1: People think that it means just doing everything without any help, which is what it now means. But originally,
2: got it.
1: It was meant to imply, like if I back in the 1700s said, pull yourself up by your bootstraps, that'd be a silly thing to say to you.
2: I see.
1: Because you couldn't do that.
2: Thank you, sir.
1: You know, the unexpected addition of sir is fun. You've been saying it, and my kids will say it every now and again as a joke. Like, if they know that mom and dad were in focus mode, they'll hit you with like, a, yes, ma'am, yes, jokingly. And it lands funny to me every time that they say it.
2: I hear other shows doing it now, too.
1: It's catching on. It's a very respectful thing to do. Let's bring back respect and decorum.
2: Yep.
1: Okay, let's see what else. Hey, the internet's got some concerns about Millie Bobby Brown and Jake Bon Jovi.
2: Okay, I'm interested to see what you think about this. I am familiar. Let's.
1: I had no idea about this. All right, so these two, they're back in the headlines again. The internet's saying, hey, Jake Bon Jovi is like a man-child. He's a spoiled brat. This after she said in an interview that he never packs clothes for trips so that he can just go shopping instead. She also added he won't even pack a phone charger. He will just steal her phone charger. People are saying that Millie inadvertently may have exposed the brattiness of Jake Bon Jovi. One fan commented, a literal man-child born with a silver spoon in his mouth, married to a woman who's been working and taking care of her family since she was a child. Interesting to see how long this lasts. There was some viral photos last year as well, with her carrying several bags and dealing with the baby seat, and he had a much lighter load.
2: You know, here's what I have to say. She looks like she's being a typical mom, right? Like, I got all the kids' bags, I got this, let's put this in here. We don't know what he was doing before these photos were shot. He may have just, you know, carried something very heavy into the car while she is, you know, packing other things. It just seems a little like jumping to conclusions to me.
1: Oh my gosh. If I had photogs following Lou and I around throughout the 15 years of our parenting, I could have been canceled or they would have written us off as divorced a gazillion times.
2: Right.
1: Half the time, there's an absent-minded thing where it's like, oh wait, oh my gosh, here, let me get that. Like, you don't realize it because you're walking around on the other side of the car, whatever. Sometimes mom is in a mode where they...
2: Gotta get it done.
1: Hey, you know what? I'm going to run this in. I need to take this to her. And it's fine. It's on my strap. And I'm going to carry the baby. And I want to, whatever. It could be a variety of things. And there can be other times that the dude might, me in this case, or Jake in that case, might just totally have a spacey moment. Not like, yeah, that's right. You carry it.
2: Or it could be her going, you're doing it wrong. You know, like, I got sure. this. You don't know where that goes. Just give it to me.
1: Yes, that also is a thing.
2: I've seen a lot of moms in action before, and I think it's kind of unfair to put it all on him.
1: Meaning you've seen moms like, hey, I'm doing this. So then they end up sort of retreating a little bit.
2: And they know how they want things organized, how it works for their system, you know, like packing things in the car. To me, what I'm seeing in these pictures, they appear to be at the beach. Okay? Yeah, okay, and they're bringing everything to the car in the parking lot from the beach. They're unpacking, and she's carrying 1, 2, 3 bags. But what people don't acknowledge is he's got a backpack on. He's carrying something else. I don't know. I think it's much ado about nothing.
1: Yeah, I agree with you there.
2: Like, leave her alone. God, and to start like planting things like that, they're a young couple, you know, and just, God.
1: They got a baby.
2: Last
1: we counted 50 dogs.
2: They have a lot of dogs.
1: Maybe he works with all the dogs, guys.
2: Yeah, maybe he's dog guy.
1: Maybe he's carrying the kibble. Let's just take it. Also, as I look at a dog in this studio with me who is currently asleep, I just cannot get over. We talked about it earlier this week. I just cannot get over how tired dogs are. They do almost nothing but lay around. And then they look out the window for a bit. And it's just amazing how frequently they can fall asleep again.
2: I know. They're just chronic nappers.
1: So, yes.
2: I mean, if you don't give him something to do, what do you expect from him?
1: Yeah, you're right.
2: Give them a chewy or, you know, a chew toy or something to play with.
1: All right, I'll go get him a bully stick.
2: Get him something that, that will use his brain.
1: Okay.
2: Instead of his body. You know, just something that'll keep him engaged. You're welcome.
1: But you know what that does? That gets him really tired. That intellectual stimulation does really tire him out.
2: You're right.
1: Anyway, just let him sleep. It's good to be a dog.
2: All right.
1: If you have a dog in your life, don't forget to pet him today. They like belly rubs and side face scratches.
2: That's right.
1: Coming up, Donna.
2: Yes.
1: We have an update about the man who plotted that attack on that Taylor Swift show years ago.
2: Yes, that concert in Vienna.
1: Yes. We have an update on that. Anna, Celine Dion.
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3: 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Everything entertainment.
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15: I like to stay informed, babe.
16: Well, Ariana Grande has released the first single from her new album. It's called Hate That I Made You Love Me, and Grande is currently gearing up for her 8th studio album called Petal, which is releasing on July 31st. Grande will release Petal amid her upcoming Eternal Sunshine tour, which kicks off on June 6th. But unfortunately, she will not be coming to the Twin Cities or anywhere else in Minnesota on this tour, so that's kind of a bummer. But if you want to listen to the new single, you can do so now. In some other news, Pixar's latest hit movie, Hoppers, is coming to Disney Plus on June 3rd. The film follows animal lover Mabel, who seizes an opportunity to use a technology to hop her consciousness into a lifelike robotic beaver and communicate directly with animals. As she makes amazing discoveries, Mabel befriends a charismatic beaver and must rally the entire animal kingdom to face a major imminent human threat. And finally, Karen Gillan has been added to the Shrinking season 4 cast in a recurring role. The popular Apple TV dramedy was renewed for a 4th season earlier this year ahead of the season 3 premiere, and Gillan will appear alongside series stars Jason Segel and Harrison Ford. Exact details on her character are being kept under wraps, and as previously reported, season 4 will feature the same cast and characters, but will feature a time jump in an entirely new storyline. All right, that'll wrap up the dirt for this hour. For more entertainment news, go to mytalk1071.com. 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
18: You are so welcome. It's really a labor of love keeping on top of all the news and notes from the world of entertainment and pop culture. Where talk is fun. MyTalk 1071, everything entertainment. She's

0: Hey guys, it's hour two of the Donna and Steve show. Thank you for joining us. We appreciate you. Got a little music-related news here. Do you remember the man who was accused of planning an attack on Taylor Swift's concert in Vienna a couple years ago?
1: Yes, yes.
0: He was just sentenced to 15 years in prison.
1: Wow.
0: Yeah. According to the BBC, he's a 21-year-old Austrian citizen known only as Baron A, because there are, I guess, local privacy rules. And he obviously was found guilty. He did plead guilty. And, you know, he's got charges of terrorist offenses, being a member of a terrorist organization. What else? He did apologize. He did say that I do want to apologize. That's about it. But he was reportedly planning to attack Taylor Swift fans with knives or homemade explosives at the stadium in Vienna. And he has been in custody for a couple of years. Huh. So this is wow, they really dodged a tragedy.
1: Boy, no kidding. Oh, that just could have been so awful.
0: Yeah. And, you know, if you watch the Taylor Swift documentary about the Eras Tour, they do address this. And it's very devastating for her to know, you know, she's drawing all these people to one place and something horrible like that could happen. So I also can see why she walks around with a bodyguard. You know, that's like really scary.
1: Oh my gosh, yes. Boy, there's a certain level of fame and wealth that I just feel like you would not want. It would almost cause more stress than it would peace.
0: Yeah, I agree. But that is good news. He has been sentenced.
1: I'm glad he pleaded guilty too. You almost never hear of anybody pleading guilty.
0: I know. It's in these types of cases, right?
1: Yeah, yeah. I don't know. I feel like in general, it's always so-and-so pleaded not guilty. You'll be watching the news and it's like, oh, this person shot this person, pleaded not guilty.
0: But then a lot of times you hear of them trying desperately to come up with a plea deal that would satisfy everybody.
1: Yeah.
0: Yeah. Yeah. I'm glad he pleaded guilty as well. Yeah. Tell me what you think of this. There is a TV drama that is coming that will chronicle the early life of Celine Dion and her family.
1: Yes.
0: Right? It's called a TV series. I thought this was going to be another movie, but no, it's going to be a TV series. It is called Growing Up Dion, and it is the first time her family has like formally supported an adaptation, a dramatization of her childhood.
1: Interesting.
0: Her brother Jacques will produce.
1: I hope that this series, I would imagine, would, I don't know where in her childhood it would be, but I hope it's near that time that she got discovered by David Foster.
0: Sure.
1: If I'm not mistaken, I think it was David Foster. But I hope it's, although I'm sure there's a lot of curious stuff, but yeah, I kind of want to see like teenage Celine Dion.
0: Well, this is so the show is going to be based on Dion, a family saga, which was, I don't know if it was a book, written by her nephew, Jimmy.
1: Jimmy?
0: Jimmy.
1: All right.
0: Or Jackie. They just Americanized it to Jimmy. Maybe. I don't know. Anyway, but, you know, keep in mind, she has like 14 siblings.
1: Wow.
0: Or there are 14 total, but they kind of, them being so close-knit, the siblings, shaped her path to this global superstardom. So I'm interested. I think they're trying to sell it right now.
1: Yeah. Well, I bet there will be a buyer.
0: You know, she's very likable.
1: Celine?
0: Yeah, just watching her documentary, she's cool, you know what I mean? She's cool, she's confident, she's kind of outspoken, she's bold.
1: Yeah.
0: So I think this will probably be really cool.
1: And boy, she's faced her health battles with a lot of grace.
0: Indeed.
1: You know.
0: Yeah.
1: Yeah. Well, bring it on. Let's somebody right. Buy this show.
0: Come on, buy it.
1: Buy the show.
0: Do it. Come on.
1: Rita Wilson had Kelly Clarkson tearing up on her show. Not sure if you saw when Rita Wilson dropped by the Kelly Clarkson show. Of course, this is the final season of it. And toward the end of her appearance on there, Rita Wilson, married to Tom Hanks, offered, hey, I just want to say one more thing before we go. I want to thank you for the years that you've been doing your show. I want to thank you for literally changing the game when it came to daytime television. The fact that you love music, that you've brought so much music to daytime that you've shared with us, your voice, your gifts, and everyone else's in your incredible band. I really want to thank you because it has made a big change in my life. So thank you, Kelly.
0: Oh, that's
1: And the
0: very
1: audience
0: sweet.
1: Was cheering. Kelly Clarkson starts tearing up, mouthing, I'm fine. I'm fine.
0: Oh, that's so sweet.
1: Yeah, that's a sweet thing, right?
0: Yes. I love Kelly.
1: She's great.
0: The first time I ever interviewed her.
1: Name drop!
0: She was on the phone, and she literally must have had her phone, like, on her, like, holding it up with her chin. You know how we used to do that in the old days?
1: Yes.
0: And she was like, sorry, guys, I'm looking for something to wear in my closet right now. Like, y'all, you have no idea. I've got, like, she's just so
1: relatable.
0: Normal. Like, she's every woman. I'm every woman.
1: It's all in me. I don't know why. Speaking of another daytime talk show, that remember when that was the theme song for Oprah? And then I remember her getting some blowback from her audience. I remember, you know, they'd pass the mic around at the Oprah Winfrey show. And one of the audience members was like, wait a minute. No, I don't want Donna.
0: What?
1: What? And then one of the audience members spoke into the mic and was like, you have that song, but you're not every woman because now you lost all this weight. And so we don't.
0: Oh,
1: you
0: yes.
1: Know.
0: Yes.
1: Anyway, that's the odd childhood
0: so stupid.
1: Memory.
0: Like, knock it off. Like, leave everybody alone. I'll be on someone's Instagram and look at somebody will post something so lovely. And then there's just this one person just waiting to pounce on something, anything. And other people are like, oh, my God, go away. You know you can scroll past this.
1: Yeah.
0: It's the same thing with the Oprah thing. It's like, really? Get a life. You know what I mean? Get a freaking life.
1: I just wanted to not say anything there because once you started with, people are so stupid. There were a lot of individual things that I feel like we could take and use later.
0: And I don't mean you people. I just mean there are so many unhappy people who just love to spread hate and make other people feel bad about themselves.
1: Yeah. But and then I feel like sometimes those same people in 75% of their life might be relatively well-adjusted and be able to hold a nice conversation and all that. And then they get on the internet very often, and this weird side of them comes out. It's like they exercise these demons
0: now,
1: instead of exercising self-control.
0: I will say this. Okay. On the flip side, there are so many funny people out there on the internet.
1: The internet is so funny.
0: So many funny comments. Like, people are so witty.
1: You know when you watch a crazy video and you don't even finish watching the video and then what you get there and someone else is like, OMG, out of breath, just raced to the comments. And it's like, okay, we're all trying to figure out what the discourse is around this.
0: Yeah, the comments are usually the best part of any post.
1: And when they turn comments into songs, it's,
0: oh, yeah.
1: It's really, really great.
0: You'll have to give us some sample of that later on.
1: One is coming to mind.
0: Sing
1: there was a guy
0: it,
1: who got a terrible,
0: it.
1: Terrible haircut. He meant to get a mullet, asked for like a mullet, and instead got a very high bang. Think John Lithgow's character from Shrek. And there were a lot of, and then they were singing the comments, and one of the lines was, "What does your barber do for a living?"
0: That is funny.
1: It's funny. We're having a nice time.
0: Yeah, be nice online, guys.
1: Yeah, just take it easy, everybody.
0: Just spread love.
1: Yeah, man. Just chill. And if you hear us joking around, guys, we're just joking around, right, man?
0: Yeah, we're not really meaning most of what we say.
1: Just be chill, bro.
0: We should go, bro.
1: Indeed. When we come back, I have bad news.
0: No.
1: I have bad news about mosquitoes.
0: Great.
1: I don't want to share it, but right. I got to share it because I read it, and now you need to know that when we come back. Donna, Steve, my talk.
2: Brittany and Kendall.
3: I got my teeth cleaned at the dentist. You're going, tongue? Control yourself. Like, tongue, don't investigate that person's tool or finger. And it won't listen. The minute you say that, your tongue's like, I'm going to embarrass you so much.
4: I've never done that once.
3: Listeners, I need you to write in, please, because I'm dying.
4: No one does this.
3: I thought this was a universal experience.
4: No, ever.
3: I'm actually dying, mortified, dead, dying.
4: Ever.
3: Because they act like it's normal. I'm like, I'm so sorry. I have no control. My tongue goes whatever. They're like, oh, it happens all the time. Are they lying to me? To which I will literally never go back to that dentist. I like licked him. I don't even want to Google it because if I find out that's not a universal experience, how am I supposed to walk in this world?
4: The girl with the aggressive tongue is back for a cleaning in room 4.
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0: What's going on? Welcome back. It's Donna. It's Steve. Do I sound normal? Oh.
1: Awesome.
0: Are you saying stuff?
1: Am I saying stuff?
0: Yeah. Okay. Now I see you.
1: Could you hear me the whole time?
0: You were kind of like doing a little Godzilla thing, you know, like you're talking and then your mouth was moving.
1: But in your headphones, you heard me.
0: Yeah, I can hear you great now.
1: All right, Stormer, what's going on?
14: That was a producer error. I didn't turn your mic on for a second there. My apologies, Mr. Patterson.
1: No.
0: Sir.
1: Sir.
14: Esquire.
1: No, that's nice. Hey, for any of you young folks out there.
0: Yes.
1: And frankly, some of you.
0: And frankly, I'm listening.
1: Any of you, okay, old cranky boomers, too, because, you know, God ain't done with you yet either. What Stormer just did, that's called taking ownership. And that was a good example.
0: It's beautiful, Stormer.
1: Yeah. It takes so much less effort to just own your mistake. There's so much, no more mental gymnastics. Just own it. Yep. Heard it.
0: Right,
1: not perfect.
0: Steve?
1: Thank you.
0: Thank you.
1: Yeah. So if you're one of those freaking wieners.
0: Yeah, like, don't be defensive. Just say, oops, that's my bad.
1: Yeah.
0: Thanks.
1: I got it. Yes, heard it.
0: That was
1: great.
0: I don't
1: mind a note here and there. I know I'm not like a perfect employee or broadcaster or husband or father.
0: Friend.
1: Donna!
0: Coworker.
1: Donna. Anyway. Did I just do something weird? I got a mosquito story that you're not going to like in a moment. Did I just do something weird on Facebook?
0: I hope so.
1: I was on Facebook. I saw an old coworker. This is on my personal page, which I rarely go to and engage with.
0: Okay. When you say old, can we get an age?
1: I mean, he was my coworker a long time ago.
0: Okay.
1: This is not about you, if that's what you're getting at.
0: Rude.
1: I know what you mean. I worked with this guy 2007 to 2009.
0: Okay.
1: We haven't spoken in person since then.
0: Is he British?
1: No, but I did work with a British guy.
0: I know,
1: right? British Paul.
0: Yeah, I know that guy.
1: Yeah. Anywho, I used to go into this guy's office. He really was good at Excel. And I would just go, hey, John, you know that you're my best friend, right? And we weren't really best friends, but then he started calling me his best friend as well. And we just started calling each other best friend.
0: Kind of like us.
1: Yeah, but it was funnier because we were not nearly as close a friendship as you and I actually have.
0: Oh, got it.
1: So it was like, you know, John, he's my best friend. He knows Excel. Anyway, I saw him update something on Facebook, and I just responded to his Facebook story, you're my best friend, period. But we haven't spoken in well over a decade. Will that land as funny and he'll quickly recall it, or this is weird? Because I put period, no emoji. You're my best friend, period. And it was, by the way, on a picture of he and I think his wife posing with their daughter, who is now finished with middle school and going to high school next year.
0: Okay.
1: Was it weird is the question.
0: How long has it been?
1: We haven't spoken in at least 15 years.
0: It's perfect.
1: That is the perfect amount of time for
0: it's
1: that
0: so
1: callback
0: good.
1: Joke.
0: It's so good. You know, similarly,
1: nice.
0: I have a friend, an old coworker, and by old, I mean we used to work together and we're both old.
1: Okay, great.
0: My mom had called the radio station one day where I was working, and I was like, oh, mom, say hi to Mark. And she goes, hi, Mark, happy Easter. Because it was Easter weekend coming up.
1: Yeah.
0: To this day, and that was in the 90s, every single Easter Sunday, we text each other. We don't talk at all year long. Almost never. We just text each other, happy Easter.
1: Happy Easter.
0: Not Easter, Easter.
1: Right.
0: E-A-S-T-U-H. And we always try to get it before the other person does. We always try to be the first one to say it, whether it's on Facebook, whether it's on through text. But that's most of our communication. Thank you.
1: Well, okay. Look, maybe.
0: You're my best friend.
1: Okay.
0: Thank you.
1: Thank you.
0: Sir.
1: I'll let you know if I hear back from John.
0: Okay.
1: I have bad news about mosquitoes, everybody. Good news so far, at least in my backyard, we have not been bitten up a lot by mosquitoes just
0: yet. That's because you're going to be covered in ticks.
1: I had one on my body last night.
0: Stop!
1: I came in from mowing the lawn, casually felt something, looked down. It doesn't even make my heart rate change anymore.
0: I don't even look. Do you check? Or you just feel, you felt
1: No, I feel. I feel the ticks moving on me.
0: Ah, moving!
1: They walk. They have tons of legs. I think eight. Maybe six. Mosquito news. Mosquitoes can now become attracted to DEET repellent. There's new research showing that mosquitoes might actually learn to love the presence of DEET, one of the most common insect repellents. Scientists conducted lab experiments where they successfully reversed the mosquito's aversion to the chemical. Hey, scientists, do less. Let's not do this. We don't need to figure this out. They even made the scent of DEET making mosquitoes more willing to approach those humans. Now, it sounds like the problem is using too much DEET, like overusing a medication can make it less effective. But in this study that shouldn't have been done because it feels like it created a problem, researchers were able to condition mosquitoes to associate blood, or blood meals in this case, with DEET. So that when they were hungry, they immediately sought out the smell of DEET. They even seemed to prefer a DEET-treated arm to an unsprayed arm. Now, for now, they say you don't need to worry about DEET attracting mosquitoes to you. One researcher said it is still the gold standard of mosquito repellents. I read this synopsis of this study done, and nowhere did it give me a good why.
0: This is not good.
1: Now, they mentioned that this could happen with if you are using too much. They said our work is an important reminder to carefully read the manufacturer's recommendations regarding dosage and application frequency to keep these products as effective as possible. So I guess the full takeaway from the study is if you use too much of it, it can backfire. But still, it sounds like in this study, they learned to condition mosquitoes to the scent of DEET. You know, it sounds like they created a problem.
0: It kind of does. You know what I'm worried about? Now that you say that, are creatures and organisms just getting building an immunity to various things? I'm worried about dogs and the treatment that we give them for fleas and ticks and heartworm.
1: Yes.
0: Dang. Well, thanks for bringing that downer of a story.
1: The dogs appear to be doing just fine.
0: Hi, buddy.
1: There's my dog Rex asleep on the couch in the studio.
0: So cute.
1: It's fine. Anyway, hey, look, now it's me, dog.
0: Nice house, by the way.
1: Thank you. Donnie, you coming by this weekend?
0: I don't think so, Steve.
1: Why not?
0: Maybe I'll ride my bike over.
1: No, I... Can I say something?
0: Nope. What?
1: I'm not ready to see you on a bicycle. I'm sorry. If our big boss, Dan Seaman, came by with a helmet on a bike, I'm like, sir, please.
0: I could see that. He'd look fine on a bike.
1: I just don't want to see him on a bike.
0: What?
1: It's just like a weird, I don't know.
0: It's
1: I don't
0: a weird disconnect,
1: the
0: kind yeah. of. Yeah. Okay. Out of context.
1: And just a bike. The bike
0: and,
1: thing.
0: And it's a helmet. Don't forget the helmet.
1: Yeah, you got to wear a helmet.
0: Yeah, it's true.
1: We'll play a game. 651-641-1071. Call now.
2: 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Talk is fun.
15: Isn't this a delight?
2: 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Everything entertainment.
0: Oh, hi, guys. Welcome to my TED Talk about redoing your bathroom. I don't even know what a TED Talk is, so I have no idea why I said that, if I'm being honest. 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
3: Well, such a funny thing for me to try to explain. 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
4: And let's take a look at your 5 Eyewitness News Twin Cities weather for this hour. Your forecast for the rest of today looks like partly cloudy skies with a high of 87. And then cloudy skies tonight with a low of 65. Looking ahead to the weekend for your Saturday, partly cloudy skies with a high of 83. And then more partly cloudy skies with a high of 81 for your Sunday. Right now, my talk, though, it's 77 and sunny.
5: Hello. Welcome back. Thank you for listening. It is us. It is Donna. It is Steve. Are you ready, Steve?
6: Can't wait.
5: You are destroying me.
7: Time to go to college.
8: 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And here's your host, Jason Stormer.
4: And welcome back to the College of Pop Culture Knowledge. It's Donna Valentine with her 154 points, trailing Steve Patterson with his 216 points, which means Donna is eligible for the lifeline today. We have that lifeline on the line. Hey, we're heading out to Chanhassen, and we're saying good morning to Amanda.
5: Hi, Amanda.
9: Hello. How are you?
5: We're good.
6: Great. What's going on in Chanhassen today?
9: You know, construction.
6: Yeah. Oh, yeah. There's that big stretch of road right in the downtownish area that's all.
9: Yeah. Yeah, but otherwise, it's beautiful out. I'm just working at home today. So.
6: What do you do for a living?
9: I sell insurance.
6: Nice. Everybody needs it.
9: Yep.
6: Do you have to cold call people? That gives me the shivers.
9: No, not at all. Okay. We have a lot of great reviews in our agency, and so the people come to us because we do such a good job.
5: Yes, girl.
6: Donna, now you ask her a question to get to know her.
5: What do you got going on this weekend?
9: Pilates and yard work, working on my garden, my vegetables.
5: Nice.
9: That's all I got planned so far.
5: That sounds perfect.
6: That's great. That's really nice.
5: All right. On that note, Amanda, we're going to find out what our topic is for the game today.
4: Before we get to that, though, Steve, what was your nickname for Chanhassen that you brought up on the show yesterday or the day before?
6: Yeah, it was listener suggested, and I think it was a typo, Chanhassen.
4: Ooh. Amanda, what are your thoughts on that as a local Chanhassenite?
9: I don't know.
6: It's kind of like, because kids will say like, oh man, that thing, that's gas. That means it's cool. So yeah. Chanhassen.
9: No, I don't think so. I think Chan happening.
5: Yeah, there you go.
4: That's the classic one.
9: Okay. Yeah. Mm-hmm.
4: All right. If it ain't broke, don't fix it, as the kids say. All right. Well, for our topic for the game today, you guys, well, this rapper wants to earn the Guinness World Record title for largest gathering of people wearing bald caps. He's going to be doing a show in London on July 10th, and he's asking everybody to show up in a bald cap. He's asking even volunteers to count the bald caps in the crowd. That rapper is Pitbull. We're doing Pitbull trivia today.
6: All right. Good luck, everyone. I'll be over here. Let me know when it's my time.
4: All right. Sounds good. Steve is leaving the room. And Amanda, I'm going to put you on hold really quick as we go over the first round of questions with Miss Donna Valentine. Are you ready for some Pitbull trivia, my dear?
5: No, I am not.
4: Great. Well, let's begin with this first question here. All right. Now, there are two answers to choose from for this question, Donna. This is Pitbull's nickname.
5: Oh, Mr. 405?
4: He collabed with Kesha on this 2013 song.
5: Oh gosh. I'm gonna have to pass.
4: And he collabed on the song I Like It with this musician.
5: I Like It. Oh god, I don't know. I'm gonna say Tim McGraw. It's probably someone Spanish or something, but I'm just gonna, I know he did a song with Tim McGraw, I think, so I'm just gonna say that.

0: But
1: okay.
0: Even though it's wrong.
1: Well, let's find out. All right, let's bring Amanda back in here. All right, Amanda, you heard my pit bull questions. You heard Donna's answers. Would you like to change any of Donna's answers?
2: So I kind of know all three, but I can't remember what she said for the first answer.
1: She said Mr. 305.
0: No, I didn't.
1: Sorry, Mr. 405. Apologies.
0: Okay.
2: Love okay. You. I think it's Mr. Worldwide.
1: Okay.
2: Maybe. And then the second question, Timber with Kesha.
1: Okay.
2: And then I Like It was with Enrique Iglesias.
1: Okay.
0: Girl.
1: All right.
0: Girl.
1: All right. Woo! All right. Anything else, Amanda? Are we good?
2: I think we're good.
1: All right. Perfect. Thank you so much. Let me put you on hold one more time. Let's bring Steve back into the room now.
0: Hey.
1: All right, Steve.
0: Hey,
1: come on back, buddy.
0: Hey, girl, hey.
1: Like that salmon pink t-shirt he's wearing today.
3: Yeah, it's almost flesh color.
0: Yeah, I thought you were topless.
3: Thank you.
1: That's only on Mondays. Anyway. All right, Steve, we're doing Pitbull trivia. You ready for your turn?
3: I'm ready.
1: Great, let's begin with this one. Now, there are two answers to choose from for this first question, Steve. Here is the question.
3: Mr. 305.
1: This is Pitbull's nickname.
3: Mr. 305. Or Mr. Worldwide.
1: He collabed with Kesha on this 2013 song.
3: What's that? TikTok?
1: And he collabed on the song I Like It with this musician.
3: Hang on. Jeez Louise. Flo Rida? I don't think that's right. Donna? Dang it. Man.
1: All right. Time is up. Let's bring Amanda from Chan Gassen back into the conversation. I'm trying to get it to stick, you guys. It's not going to work.
3: Go.
1: All right. Question number one. Two answers to choose from here. Steve was a little quick to answer this question. This is Pitbull's nickname or nicknames. Now, Donna, originally you said Mr. 405, but then Amanda came in and changed your answer to Mr. Worldwide. Steve, you said Mr. 305.
3: Here we go.
1: Correct answers are Mr. 305 or Mr. Worldwide. You are on the board, you guys. Great job.
0: I heard you sneak both of them in there, Steve. Nice work.
3: Nice.
1: All right, to question number two. Pitbull collabed with Kesha on this 2013 song. Donna, originally you left this question blank, but then Amanda came in and gave you the answer, Timber. Just close to Tim McGraw.
0: Thank you.
1: Timber, Tim McGraw, anyway. Steve, you said TikTok, which is a Kesha song. But the correct answer is Timber.
0: All
1: great
0: right.
1: Assist from Amanda right there.
3: Way to go, Amanda.
1: Donna
3: Amanda.
1: Takes the lead going into the final question, which is this. Pitbull collabed on the song I Like It with this musician. Donna, originally you said Tim McGraw. But then Amanda came in and changed your answer once again to Enrique Iglesias.
0: Yes!
1: Steve, you said Flo Rida, which makes sense, you know. Pitbull's in Miami, Flo Rida, I'm assuming, in Florida, somewhere out there. Maybe he likes Tampa, Jacksonville, Orlando, I'm not sure. Correct answer is, for question number three, Enrique Iglesias. Another great assist by Amanda, and that means Donna is your winner today in the Pitbull edition of the College of Pop Culture Knowledge.
0: Oh my gosh, thank you so much, Amanda.
2: You're welcome. I'm glad I knew a lot about Pitbull.
0: Me too. And I hope you are really good at spinning the wheel.
2: Yes. One, two, three, go.
1: Great spin, Amanda. Great spin. And today's game for Donna Valentine was worth lucky number seven today, Donna.
0: Thank
1: you're getting
0: you.
1: 7 points. Thank goodness. You are getting up to 161 points. Well, Steve is at 216 points.
0: Okay. Okay. So you're saying there's a chance.
1: Sure am.
3: Yes.
0: All right.
1: As long as our pets' heads stop falling off, we're good.
3: That's right. Dumb and dumber.
0: Got it.
3: Hey,
0: okay.
3: Thank you so much for calling in today, Christine.
0: It's
1: Amanda.
0: Amanda.
1: Wow.
0: Why'd you do that?
1: I feel like he
0: did it on purpose.
3: No,
0: he's
3: I panicked. I really thought it was Christine. Mm-hmm. I think it was the CH and Chan Hassan.
2: Mm-hmm.
0: Yeah. Okay.
3: Oh, I'm sorry.
2: Excuses.
0: Right.
3: You're right.
1: Like I did earlier, Steve, you got to own your mistake in this moment.
3: Yeah, that's on me. That's on me.
0: Way to go,
3: just,
0: Steve.
3: I forgot it, and then I just randomly tried one.
0: Yeah,
3: It didn't work.
0: Good work.
3: You did great. Bye-bye. Maybe we could start writing the caller names into the. I should write it in.
1: Maybe I'll just text you guys or something.
3: No, write in the grid.
1: Okay.
0: Do you know what?
3: I should write it down. I'll write it down.
0: I write it down every time.
2: Amanda. It's Amanda. Steve.
0: And I wrote Amanda Love.
3: Aww. Aww, that's nice.
0: Do you have Amanda Love? Amanda?
2: No, I don't think so. Nope.
0: You don't need one. You don't need one. Don't worry about it. Anyway, hold on, Amanda. We're going to hook you up with a t-shirt.
1: Mm-hmm.
2: Okay, cool. Thank you
0: so much.
2: Love you.
3: Thanks,
2: guys.
3: Amanda.
0: We love you.
3: We love you. Thanks for listening. All right, let's do the bonus.
1: All right, here we go. All right, Pitbull was the opener on the Piece of Me tour in 2018, which headlined this musician.
0: Oh, God.
1: This musician appeared in Austin Powers Gold Member as one. Oh, Steve.
3: I'm going to say Beyonce.
1: Is it Beyonce?
0: Uh-oh.
1: It is not Beyonce. Let me finish clue number two here. This musician, she appeared in the Austin Powers Gold Member movie as a fembot. If you remember the fembot.
0: Yep.
1: She's known as the Princess of Pop.
0: Yep.
1: Donna, it's all you.
0: That's it? That's all we got?
1: That's it.
3: Donna's like, can you please give one more obvious clue?
0: She's known as the Princess of Pop. I have to say Beyonce was a very good guess.
3: Beyonce was in that movie.
0: I'm going to say Britney. She was. Britney?
1: Is it Britney?
0: Spears.
1: It sure is Britney Spears. Way to go, Donna. You are getting a 162nd point today.
0: All right.
1: Steve stays at 216. Oh, it's the same combination of numbers, but in different orders. Mm. We got 1, 2, and 6, and 1, 2, and 6 for both of you. But Donna is 162. Donna is 216. That fascinates me sometimes. I like numbers.
3: We want to give you space to like these numbers, right, Donna?
0: Yes, of course.
1: Okay, I'm done.
0: You work hard. Enjoy your numbers.
1: Kind of.
3: Yes, you get all the numbers you need,
0: brother. Yeah, go do some Sudoku.
1: I hate math, though.
3: That's weird.
0: I kind of like numbers a little bit, too.
3: If we all like numbers, we all hate algebra.
0: I wouldn't say hate. I kind of had fun in algebra.
3: Oh, man, algebra was tough for me.
1: Horrible.
3: Geometry.
0: Algebra, too, was bad. Geometry was even worse.
3: Oh, weird.
0: God, oh, here's a rhombus. Okay, cool. What am I going to do with that?
3: We'll take a break.
0: All right.
3: When we come back, another dumb viral trend.
0: Wow, not
3: that can
0: good.
3: End up badly. Let you know the latest, what you might want to make sure your kids aren't getting involved in. When we return, Don and Steve on My Talk.
4: Brittany and Kendall.
0: What is happening?
5: I don't know.
0: I'm sorry, the economics or something? What's happening here?
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0: I'm going to do the follow-up story on that tomorrow, because I'm not making this up.
5: I'm not asking.
0: Oh, I love you even more for that.
5: I know.
0: Itch.
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21: I work late where I'm free from the phone.
0: All right. Hey guys, happy Friday. Thank you for, making us part of your work week, your hangout week, your bike ride, your workout. Should I just run down a list of your laundry?
3: Yeah, laundry. Yes,
0: yeah, laundry's yes. Good. Yeah.
3: Mowing the lawn.
0: That's right. Thank you.
3: Boating.
0: Boating. Thank
3: Bussing.
0: You. I don't know if people are listening to us while they're boating.
3: Email the show, Donna and Steve Show at mytalk1071.com if you've ever listened to us on a boat.
0: Okay.
3: We were on a boat.
0: I love that. Oh, is it my turn to say stuff?
3: Yes.
0: There is another viral trend that, did not end well for one teenager in Utah. He actually suffered life-threatening injuries. He was put into a medically induced coma. There is something called couch surfing. And this is where a person sits on a couch while it's being dragged by a vehicle. First of all, I have a clip of his mom talking about it. Want to hear it?
3: Yeah.
0: Okay.
22: Apparently there's a TikTok trend going around that's popular in Utah. First time he makes that choice, he sits on the couch. The couch leg breaks and he goes flying. And it's a horrible, horrible accident. Doctors and nurses told us that this is the third case they've seen of couch surfing here at Primary Children's. This terrible accident happened and it's one more thing to talk to your kids about.
0: Oh my gosh, this is not good. There's some really dangerous stuff out there. Like this young man, this happened in Utah, and this guy is in Children's Hospital in Salt Lake City. He had been with this group of kids who were doing it, and he didn't want to do it. And he went home and said to his mom, "I'm so proud that I didn't do it." They were like in a church parking lot or something. And since he saw all of his friends do it and they walked away safe, he must have thought it was okay. Mm-hmm. the couch leg broke, I guess, and he went flying, and it was just terrible, terrible. So just be careful out there.
3: Yeah.
0: Parents got to, like...
3: Just, yeah, I don't know.
0: Be aware.
3: Yeah, one of those reminders of, like, telling your kids not to do...
0: Stupid stuff.
3: Stupid things. Or just reminding them, like, you see your buddy, like, it's... That's such a tough thing to parent, right? Because think back to your childhood, Donna. You and your friends probably did a bunch of things that, in hindsight, were dangerous.
0: Yes.
3: And so there's this element of you give them a little leeway to, like, you know, to be young and dumb, kind of.
0: Yeah.
3: But then you also really want to, need to find an effective way to communicate making wise decisions. And you're going to be placed with, like, if you go through your childhood or your teenage years and don't walk away from something feeling embarrassed because you didn't do it, that's a bad sign. You want to walk away. Walking away embarrassed because your buddies are clowning you is generally a sign that you've made a wise decision. And maybe one that could, like, protect you.
0: Yes.
3: Physically or in a bunch of different ways where it's, like, reputationally, whatever.
0: Yeah, yeah, yeah. I mean, I feel like kids, just from... I feel like kids have more maybe, and I could be completely wrong with social media and everything and the pressures on kids and everything, but I feel like from what I've seen, kids have more maturity and confidence about these types of things than maybe when I was a kid. Like, you just wanted to be the cool kid, and now it's cool to say no, or that's not for me, or good for you, I'm happy for you, to stand up for yourself. I mean, this kid fractured his face, his collarbone, his ribs, his spine. It's just, he's got wounds everywhere. And it's a nightmare for these parents and the whole family. It's, I don't know. Teaching kids, I think, confidence is so important.
3: Yeah.
0: You know, especially confidence in saying, nope, not going to do that. That's not for me.
3: Right. Yeah, it's tough. That's sort of like an uneasy part of parenting, right? The more they grow up, the more freedom you give them. But, and hopefully they've developed some maturity and wisdom and, you know, knowledge of who they are and what kind of things they want to be associated with. But, yeah.
0: Yeah, it's bad.
3: This is making me anxious now.
0: All right, I'm
3: sorry
0: about
3: that. This is why I want to go with my kids everywhere in disguise. So imagine... Tim Conway, dwarf on golf, he probably would have been canceled today. But I'm going to put my knees into oversized big shoes.
0: Okay.
3: And I'll hide the rest of my legs bedding underneath it. And I'm Skunky, their cousin.
0: Okay.
3: And then I'm just always there. Skunky likes it.
0: Oh, God, please don't bring that back.
3: It never went away, Donna.
0: Kind of did.
3: So then I'm there and... They're like, hey, we should, what would make sense with the kind of life that you had grown up? Oh, hey, we're going to do this crack cocaine.
0: Oh, my God, don't say that. I've never done anything like that.
3: Skunky doesn't like it. Let's get out of here, man.
0: Okay.
3: And then other people follow me.
0: Anyway, be careful, okay?
3: Okay.
0: All right, I'm going to switch gears. I came across a list of... best customer service companies. Let me try that again. I came across a list of companies who offer the best customer service. This is coming from Forbes. It's a 2026 list. And this is coming off of you having told me you had a really good customer service experience recently at the Home Depot.
3: That's right.
0: So I thought, let me see who else has really good customer service.
3: What'd you find?
0: I found a couple that I completely agree with, one being Trader Joe's. Very good customer service. So good. I also found Discount Tire, which I think is a really great business.
3: It's where I just got my last tires.
0: They're so good. They've helped me two times.
3: Yeah.
0: When I've had like a nail in my tire.
3: Mm-hmm.
0: And I went in, I sat in the waiting room, they went and took a look at it, raised my car, looked at the tires, came back, said, yeah, you did have a nail, we filled it in, you're fine for a while. And I said, okay, how much do I owe you? And they said, oh, no, this is part of our business model. You don't owe us anything.
3: Lovely.
0: And I said, say what now? Really? And they were like, yeah.
3: Donna walks away super suspicious, looking around.
0: I know, totally.
3: Room, looking up in the rafters.
0: Yeah, I mean, I just think that's amazing.
3: They talked me through a tire question that I had last year on the phone, walked me through everything, offered it at a great price. I was like, all right, cool.
0: It's really, really good. The UPS store is number one on this list. Mary Kay. Do you guys remember Mary Kay?
3: Yeah, the cosmetic line.
0: Oh, my gosh. My sister was a rep. Yeah, consultant. Yeah. That's fun. REI.
3: REI, they do have great customer service.
0: FedEx. Then you throw in things like Chico's. You know what Chico's is?
3: A store?
0: Yeah, like a women's apparel.
3: I love it.
0: American Express, I can attest to that. Mattress Firm is on here.
3: Chick-fil-A,
0: of course.
3: Yep.
0: I'm looking for Chewy.com, unless these are just retail places, because Chewy has really great customer service. Ulta, Sephora, Capital Grill. There's a lot. Costco.
3: Oh, of course.
0: Five Below, which I always thought was an auto parts store.
3: No, that was Five Guys.
0: Oh, my bad. Five Below is different.
3: Yeah, Five Below is a discount store. Donna thought Five Guys was essentially Pep Boys.
0: Yes. Yes, I did.
3: And then she found out that it's actually a place where you can go and get burgers and fries.
0: I had no idea. Never been in there. You?
3: Yes.
0: Okay.
3: I did know and I have been.
0: All right. Oh, Chewy did make the list, by the way. Chewy's on the list.
3: Yes!
0: Sorry. Tractor Supply's on here, too. You got some burgers and fries and stuff?
3: Yeah, Donna. That's what I got at the burger and fry joint.
0: Okay.
3: Do you have someone in your life who struggles to make conversation?
0: I don't struggle to make conversation.
3: Obvious question. Where'd you guys go last night? Pizza Hut. What'd you end up doing? Did you get pizza or what'd you guys do there?
0: Okay, so Five Guys is a just burger joint.
3: Yeah, it's like a burger and fry joint. Yeah.
0: Okay. So you can't get anything else.
3: I don't know. There might be something on their menu that's a little non-burger, but it's like a burger joint. It's like going to Chipotle. Don't go in and ask for rigatoni.
0: Oh,
3: they're selling you versions of burritos.
0: Okay, got it. Hey, guess what I did yesterday?
3: What'd you do?
0: I ordered takeout
3: from
0: Applebee's. Can I tell you why?
3: Hang on.
0: Why is that funny?
3: It's just a funny flex. Like, it's a funny. I don't think a lot of us saw it going Applebee's when you said, I ordered takeout. Where'd you go? Applebee's.
0: It wasn't takeout. It was delivery.
3: It's not delivery. It's DiGiorno.
0: It was delivery. I got it from Applebee's because I knew exactly what I wanted. A piece of chicken, some broccoli, and mashed potatoes. Thank you. The reason that I did it because
3: wow,
0: I don't.
3: You live it on the edge for the soundtrack to this story.
0: Okay, I didn't say I was looking for bad food to eat. I was looking for a healthy option.
3: And you nailed it. I love it.
0: The reason is I made chicken the night before, and I was so excited. It was this delicious Moroccan chicken I was going to eat with tzatziki, and I had vegetables with it. And I made it, and I took it and put it in the microwave so it would cool down before I put it in the fridge. So I get home from work. I hadn't eaten since the day before. I look in the fridge. There's no chicken there. Guess where I left it?
3: Where'd you leave it?
0: In the microwave.
3: Dang it.
0: You know why it was in the microwave?
3: Why's that?
0: Because I had to hide it from my dog.
3: Dang it.
0: This dog. Anybody want a dog?
3: Donna. No. Don't make a rash decision.
0: Anyway, so I ordered delivery. Thank you.
3: Thank you, Donna.
0: Did you like my story?
3: It was good.
2: Weird talk is fun.
4: 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And oh my God, do I have a lot of things on my mind? A lot.
2: My talk. Everything entertainment.
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26: Can you tell me what you know?
1: Well, Zac Efron will star in and executive produce an Angel Hearts series from HBO and A24. The one-hour drama show is based off the 1978 horror novel Falling Angel, which was adapted into a 1987 movie starring Mickey Rourke and Robert De Niro called Angel Heart as well. Here's some of the log line. A down-and-out NYC paparazzi who makes his living finding and photographing people who don't want to be found is hired by a mysterious man to find a missing woman. In some other news, John Rambo, a prequel in the long-running action franchise, will hit theaters next summer. Lionsgate has slated the film for a June 4th, 2027 release. John Rambo serves as an origin story taking place before the events of 1982's First Blood with Sylvester Stallone. Noah Centineo is going to take over the Stallone character this time. He'll star alongside David Harbour as Major Trotman, and then James Franco will be in this film as well in an unknown role. And finally, The Simpsons is continuing to roll out new exclusive content for Disney Plus, announcing yesterday that 3 new episodes will premiere on the streamer this summer. First up, a double episode, Extreme Makeover Homer Edition, will premiere on June 17th. That will be followed by Simpsley, on July 3rd. And then Yellow Mirror, which is a playoff Black Mirror, that's coming out on August 26th. And The Simpsons actually hit a huge milestone, their 800th episode on Fox. And the show has also been renewed for a landmark 40th season. All right. That'll wrap up the dirt for this hour. For more entertainment news, go to mytalk1071.com. 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

0: Welcome back. Thank you for listening. It is the Donna and Steve Show. I got a couple of emails here. Can I go through? Do you care? Do you mind?
1: Everybody yeah, care? Please.
0: Let's see. I was talking about having ordered and had food delivered from a particular restaurant.
1: Applebee's.
0: And Jesse said, hey, I almost hate to tell you this, but probably 3/4 of the menu from Applebee's is cooked in a microwave. To which I responded, I don't care.
1: Sounds like a great microwave. Where do I get one? How about this one from Roseanne? 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
0: You're right. Yeah.
1: Cool.
0: They're just cool.
1: Listen, we're both customers of Discount Tire, and we're not getting paid to tell you that.
0: Not one penny.
1: But we would like to be. Hey, sales team, reach out. Call Discount Tire.
0: Yeah. Yeah, they're so good. Anyway, yeah, I have another one.
1: We love customer service.
0: We do. We do. We just ran down a list of best customer service from companies in 2026. There, I said it right.
1: Good job.
0: Got an email here from Ryan who said, and this is in regard to a podcast that I finished, you're listening to. It is called Love Trapped. And he said, wow, we're really, you know, what's the word I'm looking for when you're impressionable? We're really influencing people and what they're listening to.
1: Oh, okay.
0: Ryan says, I don't really do podcasts, but I jumped on that wagon last night. I got through the first two episodes and wow, some people's children. I grew up in the Bay Area with Ron Owen, so it's wild to hear the connection I am in. So this is a story about a woman who basically has a one night stand with a guy, tells him she's pregnant, and she happens to be the son of a radio person in San Francisco. That's the connection he was talking about. Mm-hmm. Yeah. Just
1: what?
0: I don't know what to say.
1: All right.
0: It's about Britney.
1: Britney Spears?
0: No. Britney in the afternoon.
1: Oh. Okay.
0: I said, anybody want a dog? And Patty. Patty!
1: Patty!
0: Said, I think Brittany should take her because she forced her on you.
1: That's fair.
0: She ran away yesterday, by the way.
1: The dog did?
0: Yeah, bury the lead, I know.
1: Donna, did it chase something?
0: No.
1: Was it just roaming?
0: She was laying down. I said, hey, do you have to go potty? And I opened the door and grabbed the collar. First, I opened the door like a fool and was going to put her leash on her. And she went right past me out the door and then just got the zoomies. Oh, and I'm like, oh, man. Anyway, that's not why you called.
1: Dang, Donna.
0: This regarding your dog sleeping a lot.
1: Mm-hmm.
0: Teresa says sleeping and sitting around is what a lot of animals do in the wild. Moving around uses energy and requires more food, and they don't want to work that hard. Well, who knew?
1: Interesting.
0: Oh, here's one from Michelle. I was trying to encourage you to take your kids to a drive-in movie because they don't even know what that is.
1: Never been.
0: And they would love it. And Michelle says, I'm loving that you're talking about drive-ins. My son and I own the Starlight Drive-In in Litchfield.
1: Whoa.
0: Elko is a racetrack. Not a true drive-in. Okay. This. Come join us. We'd love to host your whole family and help you make some great memories. Maybe Toy Story?
1: Oh.
0: Hey, now you're going to have to drive a little bit.
1: How far?
0: An hour.
1: An hour?
0: Yeah.
1: Wow, okay.
0: All right, maybe you just stay up north. You guys get a hotel.
1: It's up north?
0: Well, hang it's on. Like Forest Lake-ish.
1: Hey, Siri, no? Navigate to Litchfield.
0: Am I wrong?
2: Litchfield's out near like Buffalo and that kind of stuff.
0: Oh, okay. That's kind of a hike. That's west?
2: Yes.
0: Yes.
1: 60 miles from me.
0: Yeah. So.
1: An hour and 12 minutes.
0: Okay.
1: Well, that's nice, though. That's a very nice offer.
0: And it's nice out there. It's very pretty.
1: Yeah, you don't even know where it is.
0: I thought I am mixing up Litchfield with another L. Like
2: Lino Lakes?
0: Maybe. I don't know.
1: It's still good, though, what you've done for this community. That's never going to change.
0: Oh, forget it. Anyway.
1: Is Steven Spielberg's new movie, Disclosure Day, prepping us for a real announcement? In the new trailer for Disclosure Day, which has recently come out, good early reviews from this movie, by the way. It hits theaters June 12th. Steven Spielberg addresses the audience and says, quote, "This is a story about us, all of us, up against the most extraordinary event in human history." He went on to say, Steven Spielberg, in this special trailer, "I used to say to myself, wouldn't it be wonderful if all of this were true? And now I'm thinking, wouldn't it be wonderful for people to know all of this is true?"
0: Yeah, if they're not going to kill us.
1: Some people are wondering if this is a primer, Steven Spielberg's upcoming movie Disclosure Day, for a real announcement about the existence of aliens. Some online comments include, "The timing of this, definitely not a coincidence. Why do I get the idea this is a soft opening for the actual Disclosure Day? This makes me feel like this is an actual reveal." And the way he says all of this is true sounds like a disclosure in itself. June 12th, if you want to see it in theaters, Donna.
0: I bet that'll be good. That would be fun to see in the theater. I need to go to the theater.
1: You do, today.
0: I'll get on it. I don't know about today. Leave me alone. Maybe. Okay.
1: What happened there?
0: I don't remember. Okay. I was trying to think of what I had to do, and I'm like, you know what? I don't have that much to do, so maybe I will. Thank you.
1: I want to say something.
0: And then I want to say something, too. What?
1: We've said this before. I'm going to say it again. If you have a dog, though you are allowed to, I'm here to tell you, you don't need to bring him to Home Depot.
0: Okay.
1: Do you agree?
0: I do. I mean, unless it's a service dog. If it's a service dog, of course.
1: Yes. If it's a service dog, yes. If it's a therapy dog, I'm starting to wonder if some people are just throwing vests on their dogs to try to get them in more places.
0: It's a good possibility.
1: This is my therapy, you know, chinchilla. Anyway. Leave the dog. I think let's leave the dog at home. There's lumber, there's carts, there's a lot of stuff. People are passing by, and I saw a couple there yesterday. Now they were holding their dog. It was a holdable dog, but I thought this is an interesting choice that I personally would not make.
0: There might be some exceptions that you are unaware of where they need to bring the dog.
1: Let's just set this aside. I'm just focusing in on the people who are like, yeah, let's bring the dog.
0: Okay. All right.
1: I know there are exceptions. I can always get emailed from someone about something. I know that.
0: I don't care as much as you do. I'm just like, are they bothering me? No. Were they bothering you?
1: No.
0: Okay.
1: I just thought, what are they doing here with this dog?
0: All right.
1: Why didn't they just let that dog sleep on the couch?
0: I would be like, why don't you just mind your own business?
1: I thought you said you were with me.
0: I wouldn't bring my dog. I'll just say that. You want to bring your dog? Is it going to affect me in any way? Not really. Unless it pees on my leg or something.
1: Yeah.
0: Dang it. Now I ran out of time. I was going to tell you about this company that, known for its pee-pee cream, has filed a case against Brad Pitt's skincare company. Yeah, I said pee-pee cream. Can I save it? Can I tell you about it coming up here in a bit?
1: Yes.
0: Okay.
1: For some reason, when you said it the second time, yeah, I said pee-pee cream. That was super offensive. I'm going to chat GPT five other things that you can say besides pee-pee cream.
0: Well, I switched out the word.
1: That are family friendly.
0: Oh, I thought that was family friendly.
1: Well, yeah, but
0: all right, wee wee cream.
1: Well, you haven't written in our show outline as wiener cream. That's your problem.
0: Well, the way they say it, I didn't want to say the word. So I was trying to use a cute word.
1: Thing?
0: I'm going to go.
1: We'll be back with that Peeping Thing story next.
3: Donna, be an adult.
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5: 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You take her to a church and you leave her there.
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1: Welcome back.
0: Hello.
1: We got a few more emails to get to before we get to Donna's weird story about Brad Pitt. Boy, another one. Deborah, Discount Tire. I agree, they are great.
0: Wow.
1: They're getting a lot of love here.
0: Yeah, they are.
1: Let's see here. Walking at Home Depot. I have a Labrador, and if it's super sub-zero temps or super hot, I walk him at the Chaska Home Depot. The employee said it's fine.
0: Okay. I see. Yeah, because you don't want them to burn their paws, whether it's cold or hot.
1: Jen says, Steve, why? I take my dog to stores that allow dogs all the time. It's good for socialization. And when it's too hot or too cold in the winter, it's good for walks and exercise. Plus, people love it. Okay.
0: Yeah, they do that at Shields also, I believe.
1: Oh, yeah. Shields is like a kennel on some days.
0: We have a coworker who used to bring his Irish wolfhound to Shields.
1: Yeah.
0: That's basically a pony.
1: Yes, if you've never seen an Irish wolfhound, they're massive. Let's see here. Naomi says, you're telling me if you saw this gremlin of a baby in Home Depot, you wouldn't have a spark of joy within you? Ted goes everywhere with me. Don't discriminate against Ted. Say sorry to Ted. Let me see. Oh, you know who Ted looks like, Donna?
0: Who?
1: Like Junior. Like Grant's dog,
0: Junior.
1: Oh,
0: who? I do have some good news for you guys regarding Junior. I'll tell you off the air.
1: Thank you, Donna.
0: He's fine.
1: Okay, another one more. Boy, I struck a nerve here with the dogs at Home Depot.
0: Yeah, you think?
1: Well, you agreed.
0: I was thinking of my own dog, and the reason is that my dog is a demon.
1: Whoa.
0: She's awful.
1: You're just putting together the adoption listing. She's awful.
0: She's wonderful.
1: It's like a movie.
0: Now listen. If you were to watch her, you would love her. She's got reactivity issues when she's on a leash.
1: Mm-hmm.
0: At a dog park, she's everybody's best friend. Everybody loves her. But on the leash, not great.
1: As a former Home Depot employee, seeing dogs in the store was a highlight in my day. One time, a couple brought in a Tibetan Mastiff.
0: Oh, cute.
1: Looked like a lion or a small bear. I loved it. And we kept treats behind the service desk for them.
0: Furry yeah, why are you such a monster? You're a monster.
1: So what are we doing? Why are we bringing them here?
0: And it's just, you know, adventure.
1: I mean, well, listen, maybe I'm projecting here. Every trip I take to Home Depot feels like mentally I've got to really be locked in. And I'm like leaving, like, I don't know half the stuff I'm looking at, but I really want a lot of the stuff. Adding a dog to that mix, for me,
0: personally,
1: would just be a lot.
0: Okay. I understand. But why can't you let other people have joy?
1: I also think you should leave your dogs home and not bring them out to patios for happy hours. Sorry. I love dogs.
0: Okay.
1: Our big boss agrees with me on that one, too.
0: I think it's a personal thing. People have issues with their dogs. Like, there are single pet owners who don't want to leave their dog home for 8.5 hours.
1: Absolutely. That's my point.
0: And they want them to have some socialization.
1: Yes, that's what I was saying.
0: All right, back to my Brad Pitt story. I just found this interesting. Okay, so there is a Malibu-based brand known for its high-end male private area cream that has filed a case against Brad Pitt's skincare line, and this is all for trademark violation. Okay?
1: I'll offer some ChatGPT alternate versions of how we can talk about the product.
0: Okay,
1: Start with No-No Square Cream. Go ahead.
0: What? What's with the square?
1: That's like your no-no square.
0: What?
1: Fine. Below the belt butter was another option. Okay, you never know what's going to do it for.
0: They don't say what the cream is for.
1: I don't understand.
0: They don't say it's for like itching or it's for, I don't know, moisturizing or what. Anyway, leave me alone. Okay. So the company is called Baud, B-E-A-U-D. So that company came into the market in 2020 with a lip salve and a so-called
1: salve
0: for your big gym.
1: Hey, now.
0: And it's accused Brad Pitt of changing the name of his own company to something allegedly similar and that was 2 years later. So Pitt co-founded the French beauty brand Le Domaine in 2022 in partner.
1: Which is French for the penis.
0: I don't think it is.
1: Okay, sorry.
0: Well, I guess you could be the master of your domain.
1: Let's not use master.
0: Okay. Okay. Anyway, who cares? Anyway, he's being sued because he went from Beaudomain to Beaudomain. And their company is called Beaud. Do you see where it can create confusion?
1: Yes.
0: You're still looking at the ChatGPT names for things,
1: yes,
0: aren't you?
1: Okay. I'll give you a few more.
0: Okay.
1: Gentleman's lotion. That's sort of a highfalutin way of saying it.
0: I like that one.
1: Private parts paste.
0: Okay. I don't care for the paste part.
1: Trouser region treatment.
0: Okay. Right.
1: Crotch cream, if you like alliteration.
0: Oh, I like that. Crotch cream. Okay. So they came up with this crotch cream for men. And they tried to pursue this private settlement at first. They attempted three times, failed three times. So now they decided to go in for litigation in December. It's just for the name. It's not for money. Well, they want $75,000 in damages. But anyway. And they just want them to stop using that name. Okay?
1: Okay.
0: That could have been a better story.
1: I'll offer two more things, and I confess, I'm sorry for what I'm going to say.
0: Okay.
1: What do you think of ding dong dermal frosting? Donna. And then the last one that I have, and we'll end with this, is
0: frosting.
1: The last one, and there's a hyphen here, and it's pants region pudding.
0: No! Don't say
11: it like that.
1: Also, I just want to say, you know, ChatGPT tries to be like really creative and get a little off the beaten path, sort of, kind of. But then it also offered to me wiener shea butter.
0: Oh, no.
1: That's pretty. Dang anyway, it. Donna, you're a pervert.
0: But I know I want to know what it's for, don't you?
1: I do. Can you look that up, please? I have like shared Google stuff with the kids and the family. Can you look that up?
0: Yes.
1: Hey, what does this penis cream do? Kids, if you're in the car with your parents.
0: Oh, I was right. Rub it in for maximum moisture, smoothness, and potency. Oh.
1: Is that an ED sort of thing?
0: Oh, there's something. I think so, because horny goat weed is mentioned. $56. All right. Oh, dang it. Are we out of time? Wait.
1: Oh, dang it.
0: Our original formulation. Yeah. It's for everything. Okay. It puts power in your package.
1: Hey, Donna. Stop one sentence ago, please, ma'am.
0: Okay.
1: Okay.
0: That's my story. I hope you enjoyed it.
1: When we come back, whose voice is it anyway? And then a study that's next.
12: Where talk is fun.
13: It'll take your mind off things.
12: My talk. Everything entertainment.
1: Hey, friends, what's up?
0: Hey.
1: It is Donna, please.
0: Come on, let me in.
1: Stay out of it.
0: All right.
1: Hey, you want some family-friendly entertainment for a change?
0: Yeah, sure.
1: Donna, stay out of this. Go to GNS and dinner theaters. They've got all sorts of... Donna, they've got great options for you. You know, I took two of our kids to see...
0: Anyway, I love it. It's such a good show.
1: You got to go see it. I saw it with Donna. I would advise that. She cackled so loud at one point, everybody's head turned to our table.
0: It's very funny.
1: But it is. It's a very funny show. You're going to love it. We're laughing about as we try to get through this right now with Donna acting like a child. But hey, you could bring your teens, tweens. They'll love it as well. ChanhassetDT.com. That's where you can get your tickets.
0: Okay.
1: Maybe schedule a night out with the family. Hey, Donna.
0: Yeah.
1: Stay out of this. Also, musical concerts at the Fireside, Stevie Ray's Comedy Cabaret, Improv Comedy Friday, Saturday night. Love you. 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

0: And your 5 Eyewitness News Twin Cities weather this hour is brought to you by YMCA of the North. And your forecast for the rest of today, partly cloudy skies with a high of 87. And then cloudy skies tonight with a low of 65. Looking ahead to tomorrow for your Saturday and the rest of the weekend, partly cloudy with a high of 81. And partly cloudy and 81 also for your Sunday. It looks like both Saturday and Sunday are going to be exactly the same. And right now, my talk, it's sunny and 80 degrees.
1: Hey guys, welcome back. It is the Donna and Steve Show on My Talk 107.1. This is where talk is fun.
2: Everybody
1: hey,
2: ready?
1: Steve. Yeah, sure.
2: Time now to play a game that we like to play every day called Whose Voice Is It Anyway? A celebrity voice guessing game. We will all hear a celebrity voice given out of context with a very generic clue. And then Donna and I bid against one another, name that tune style, to see who thinks they can name that voice in the fewest amount of seconds. You can play along. We turn it now to producer Stormer to find out today's clue.
0: All right, guys. For today's voice, I am looking for this actor who appeared in the 2005 movie, and you will actually recognize this one for a change, Harry Potter and the Goblet of Fire.
1: Okay.
0: And Steve, you have a 7-6 lead in the game, so Donna, you can start the bidding today.
1: Okay. All right. I can name that voice in 7 seconds.
2: I can name that voice in 6 seconds.
0: 6, 7.
1: I think I could do it in 5 seconds. Mm.
2: I think I could try it in 4 seconds.
1: Dang it.
2: Now you can do this. Hear me.
1: Mm.
2: He'll make it a thick 3 seconds.
1: A thickie?
2: Yep.
0: As long as it's got the right cream for it, sure.
2: Hey,
1: stop
2: hey,
1: it, Stormer. Hey. Call back. Hold on a second.
0: Yeah, take your time.
2: Did you say lady person or man person?
0: Actor.
1: Mm.
2: Man person.
1: See, I've got some ideas here. I know what type of person it's going to be.
2: Okay.
1: I can name it in 4 seconds. Thank you.
0: We already did 4.
1: Oh.
0: You have to name it in 3.
1: 3. I can do it in 3. I know I can't, but I'm going to say it.
2: All right. After all that, name that voice.
0: All right, Donna, you have 3 seconds, not 4 seconds, 3 seconds to name this voice.
3: We went to have the premiere the other night and everyone was leaving and the array of
1: it's not who I thought it was going to be.
2: Who did you think it was going to be?
1: I was hoping it would be like Sir Ian McKellen, somebody like that, but I feel like
0: a woman. Bum, bum, na, na, na, na, na. Let's go, girls.
1: That is the voice of Tom Holland.
0: All right, you're locking in the voice as Tom Holland. Here is the voice one more time.
3: We had the premiere the other night, and everyone was leaving, and the array of reactions.
0: And is that the voice of Tom Holland? It is not, which means, Steve, you are our winner today in this edition of Whose Voice Is It Anyway? Donna's raising the roof for you.
1: Holla.
0: But do you know who that voice is?
2: No, I couldn't come up with a name. You know, Kenneth Branagh was coming to mind, but I don't think he was in that.
1: Oh, that's a good guess.
0: Mm-hmm. All right, well, here's some more of the voice.
3: I mean, the other night, and everyone was leaving, and the array of reactions, like some people were coming out, going, "Oh my God, that's absolutely horrifying!" And then everyone, we got other people coming out saying, "That's the most like vulnerable, romantic thing I've ever seen."
0: Anything?
3: So I literally,
0: you guys?
3: When it goes wide release, I have
1: no.
2: Donna,
1: Ed Sheeran.
0: That is not the voice of Ed Sheeran.
2: Donna, here's your hint. Bob!
0: Oh, he's not wrong.
1: Oh, Robert Pattinson?
0: That is the voice of Robert Pattinson.
2: Thanks.
0: Way to go.
2: Donna.
1: Thanks.
0: We heard his voice there, but I'm more intrigued by this voice as he is doing because he's going to be playing Chris Hansen in a To Catch a Predator movie.
4: Come on in.
5: Do you watch television? Well, there's something you should know. I'm Chris Hansen. With Dateline NBC. You see how this looks, right?
1: That is really good.
0: He's got a wide range.
1: Yes, he's a very good actor. I saw him, what was that movie about the lighthouse? I think it was called The Lighthouse.
0: Mm-hmm. With Willem Dafoe?
1: Yes, mm-hmm. Very good.
0: Incredibly good.
1: Yeah. Steve, you would hate it.
0: Oh, he'd despise it. No way. Yeah, there's a mermaid
1: and... Yeah, you'd be like, I'm

0: explicit activities with that mermaid. Yeah, no way.
1: Much pervy stuff in movies.
2: It's not pervy.
1: Yeah, you guys are mermaid pervs. You would think. You're merverts. Yes. We finally figured out a name for all you weird Renaissance Festival people. You adults who stand in line to take a picture with the mermaids. You're merverts. Respectfully.
2: Respectfully. Congratulations.
1: Thank you, Donna.
2: Oh, man. Well, that was good.
0: Wait, didn't Donna win or did Steve win?
2: Steve won.
1: I think I did, yes.
0: Okay, sorry. I misdid the tally. It means, Steve, you have 8 wins now to Donna's 6.
2: Yeah, nice. Okay, let's go. Paying attention. Hey, speaking of voices.
1: Hey, what? Just let me do it. Just do it.
2: Just where did it go?
1: It's right there.
2: Where?
1: Then the big yellow thing. Is that it?
2: Yeah.
1: Okay.
2: I have a fun fact about Sam Elliott.
1: Oh, great. What do you got?
2: I did not know this. Maybe you guys knew this. Listen to what he had to say in an interview.
3: Do people know you were Smokey the Bear?
4: What? Well, apparently you do.
5: Only you can prevent wildfires.
4: You know what was interesting is I've been doing that voice for a long time, not the commercials that they're doing now. Now he's very talkative. He's like everybody today. He's got something to say.
2: Tell me you don't love that guy.
1: He's great. He seems chill.
2: I feel like, though, if I
1: spent 6 days in a row with Sam Elliott, I think I might leave. Like, if you went on vacation with Sam Elliott, my fear is that toward the end of it, you would be like, yeah, it was a good trip. That Sam guy was a bit of a downer, though.
2: He's sarcastic.
1: I love the sound of his voice.
2: Oh, he also sounds like,
1: did he voice Eeyore?
2: Oh, I hope so. Did he? But I didn't know he was Smokey the Bear. That's cool.
1: No, he's never voiced Eeyore. What a missed opportunity.
2: Right?
1: Because he sounds like he processes life in the same way that Eeyore does.
2: Yeah.
1: Sam Elliott, I mean, cynical, and I love his voice, but...
2: Cynical guy.
1: Could I say that maybe he is the male equivalent of Flossie Dickey? Like, if you heard them side by side, I mean, I think that Sam Elliott, we praise Sam Elliott for his deep voice, but then Flossie Dickey, who's like 185 at the time she was interviewed, sounds like this.
6: Not one bit.
1: This is a little female equivalent of Sam Elliott. How about I am tired?
6: I am tired.
2: I mean, he's like 86 years old. Give the guy a break.
1: He sounded like this for the last 86 years. What was it like when Sam Elliott's... And I love Sam Elliott. I love the stash. He's got a vibe to him. What was it like being around Sam Elliott when he went through puberty?
2: Oh, my gosh.
1: Because most of us drop an octave. And then suddenly, he probably sounded like Mickey Mouse, like most kids do. And then he came out after that summer away and sounded like Barry bleeping White. And you're like, whoa, Sam.
2: I bet a lot. I don't know. I bet there are some cigarettes involved, maybe. He's fantastic in Landman.
1: Yeah.
2: Well, in everything. He's so good in everything.
1: Everybody loves
2: him. He's got a really, believe it or not, he could do more than play a cowboy in a Western. He's very good at emoting. And he's got comedy chops. Remember he did The Ranch with...
1: Kutcher?
2: Yeah. Mm-hmm. That's fun.
1: Hey, I got a study, Donna, about what people think are the modern day signs of you made it in life. Like the biggest modern status symbols. They include a high-end watch. That's a, hey, look, Ma, I made it.
2: Okay. Yep.
1: Have you ever had a nice watch?
2: No, I'm not a watch person.
1: A luxury handbag. Have you ever had a luxury handbag?
2: No, I'm too cheap.
1: The latest iPhone. Have you ever had the latest iPhone?
2: Never.
1: This story is taking a turn. How about an at-home sauna? Have you ever had an at-home sauna?
2: Nope.
1: A hot tub or a pool?
2: Nope.
1: Designer shoes. Have you ever purchased designer shoes?
2: I mean, if like Kenneth Cole is considered designer, sure.
1: I don't think it is in that category.
2: You're talking about the one with the red sole that cost $5,000
1: or whatever. Yeah.
2: Nope.
1: Now here's where you are. Designer clothing.
2: Yes. Yes, but not high end.
1: Yeah. What do you mean?
2: Calvin Klein.
1: Yeah, I don't think that's. I don't feel like. I don't know. They didn't specify.
2: If you're talking about like Gucci, if you're talking about
1: that kind of
2: Prada,
1: stuff.
2: Okay. Yeah. No. Nope.
1: I don't think like designer clothing would be stuff you could find at Macy's. I don't think.
2: You mean like couture? Or Louis Vuitton, high-end stuff.
1: Yeah, I think so.
2: I'm going to say no.
1: An electric vehicle?
2: Never.
1: A backyard with an outdoor kitchen?
2: Nope.
1: Okay, now those are the 9 of the 10 modern status symbols, and you're 0 for 9 so far, but you're about to hit it,
2: sister. All right, here we go. Woo!
1: A walk-in closet.
2: You got it, buddy.
1: Tell them what you got, girl.
2: I got an entire bedroom that is a closet.
1: Flex on a mama.
2: So here's why, though. Not that I have to defend myself.
1: No,
2: but
1: I
2: moved into a house that was built in the 70s, so all the closets are super, super tiny. And I decided, listen, I'm not going to fight with this. I don't need 3 bedrooms.
1: Absolutely not.
2: So I took the bedroom next to my bedroom and just turned it into like a dressing room.
1: Genius.
2: Thank you.
1: Could it get reverted back to a bedroom easy enough?
2: I believe so, yes.
1: Okay.
2: You just need to take everything down and apart. There's like a thing in the middle, you know, like a dresser.
1: Yeah.
2: In the middle that holds clothes and mm-hmm. cabinets and stuff like that. That might be bolted into the floor. I can't say for sure.
1: Hey, well, as long as someone has a
2: bolt remover,
1: socket wrench, or whatever.
2: Whatever they need.
1: That'll be good, man.
2: That'd be so good.
1: Hey, congrats, Donna.
2: Thank you. You have anything on that list? You have a nice watch.
1: I have a nice watch, but I got it from...
2: It was a gift.
1: It was a gift, so I don't know if that counts. I do the latest iPhone, yes. A hot tub, yes. A walk-in closet, yes.
2: Must be nice.
1: Donna.
2: Okay.
1: Swing by this weekend. I'll give you a tour of the whole place.
2: No, I don't want to. I want to pop in unexpectedly when things are not in their proper place.
1: That's called trespassing.
2: Correct.
1: It used to be called stopping by or popping over.
2: Right. Nobody's allowed to do that anymore.
1: Trespassing, yes. All right, we'll take a break.
2: Okay.
1: Let's see here. Hey, Donna's got a fun follow for us this Friday. If you're looking to add someone fun to your Instagram feed, Donna's got a great suggestion for us.
2: You dang right I do.
1: I'll do that. We'll check emails. We will find out the soup of the day as well. See if there are any leftovers we didn't get to. All that when we come back, Donna and Steve on My Talk.
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8: As somebody who owns the game of Twister, which, by the way, is not fun to play ever. 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
9: No.
8: 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Way weird. 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
9: How often are you playing Twister with adults?
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10: to have a date night. 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
8: No.
10: And it's like, wait, no, this is just awkward now. 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This is so bad.
8: Can we just have sex?
10: Yeah, exactly.
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0: Hello.
1: Welcome back. It is the final stretch of the week on the Donna and Steve show. Yeah. Let's see here. I have a fun follow on a Friday.
2: Who you got?
1: Now, we may have mentioned this a week or so ago, but it's worth mentioning again. It is a guy who goes by the name of Plumes, P-L-U-M-E-S. He is a French singer and animal advocate, and he travels the world playing like his, he's got this pretty pink guitar, and he sings love songs to rescue animals and cows and wildlife. And the reason that I love watching these is to see how music transforms these animals. Mm. So, like, I've seen him sing to horses, alpacas, birds, alligators. I've seen him sing to tigers. Like raccoons.
2: He's singing to a bear in one video. Bunnies.
1: And what's cool is like he just sets up his little shop, his stool, and his, you know, his, he must have a little mic that, or a little amp. And he starts singing. And it's usually, you know, a slow, sweet song. And then you slowly start to see these animals like reacting like soothing themselves with the music, and they'll like roll over on their backs, and it's just, it's really a beautiful thing to see how music is so universal in how it you know, it evokes like emotion or calm or whatever. It doesn't matter whether you're a person or an animal. I've seen him sing to, what do you call those slow-moving animals again?
2: Sloths.
1: Yeah, sloths before, and the sloth started, like, singing along with him. Or making a noise, a random noise.
2: That's interesting.
1: I highly recommend that you check him out. It is at Plumes Official, but he spells official with an E instead of an A at the end. Yes. Because he's French.
2: And we'll let him do it.
1: Yeah, he's fine.
2: Okay. He can do that.
1: You guys know who I'm talking about or no?
2: I've never heard of this guy before. But okay. It's cool. It's a cool online gimmick, right? That works. It's, you see the pink guitar. It's good branding.
1: Yeah.
2: Fun, positive content.
1: Everybody, it's all he does.
2: Animals. Everybody loves music. Great.
1: It's his whole shtick. And, you know, I mean, when I saw him playing for alligators, and then the alligators slowly start, you start seeing their snouts on the shoreline.
2: Yeah.
1: Close to him, I'm like, sir, what are you doing? Get on the other side of the fence, sir.
2: Careful. Well, very fun.
1: Anyway, check him out.
2: Hey, Donna used the men's restroom at work this week. If you want to see that, you can go over to the MyTalk 107.1 Instagram page.
1: Forgot about that.
2: Got it up on my Instagram as well.
1: Yeah, that's a fun follow.
2: You can put it up on your Instagram too, Donna.
1: Okay.
2: Yeah, she was in there. We've talked about the gap that is at our stall inside of the men's room. And if you want to see it, we show you how gaping this hole is. It needs to be filled. Fill that hole. Write that down, Donna.
1: Okay, fill that gap.
2: Yeah, fill that gap.
1: Yeah.
2: But anyway, it was nice that you got to go in there. I stood guard for you.
1: Yeah, can I explain why I was in there? They were working in the women's room, and I didn't want to walk a long way to the other potential restroom.
2: I hear you.
1: And so Steve was like, just go in. I'll guard the door.
2: Yeah. Tell you what, I'm not a huge fan of those, like, some restaurants you go to. There are a lot in New York, I feel like, where it's just, like, shared. Everyone's going to the bathroom around each other.
1: And then they share the sink.
2: Yeah, and then you come out and share the sink. So it's like, oh, hello, lady person. I'm man person. And we're now in this room that we're generally not in together, washing at the wash basin.
1: Yeah, it's weird.
2: A little weird.
1: Yeah, I don't love it, but I'm, you know, whatever.
2: You gotta go, you gotta go.
1: You gotta go, man.
2: You gotta go, you gotta go. Let's see here. Did we get anything that we didn't get to, or were we really good today? And we stayed focused and on task.
1: I don't think we really stayed too focused.
2: Okay.
1: Let's see. Yeah, I think we, Steve, did we get to everything? We have no schnibbles.
2: Zero schnibbles. You know what we'll do?
1: What?
2: Do you want to talk to Donna and Steve? We rarely open the phone lines. We have a few minutes. Stormer, I'm sorry, 651-641-1071. If any of you would like to call, you can talk about anything. You can. The number is 651-641-1071. While that happens, Don, I do want to read a quick couple of emails. Something to consider, Lori said. I had a bout with deep fear of dogs after I had an animal attack. Thankfully, it's passed, but I still don't love seeing dogs at stores. Most owners let them come up to you unsolicited, which would have sent me over the edge previously. Plus, a lot of dogs I see at places seem like they look scared or uncomfortable if there are stores with some louder noises that are happening.
1: Oh.
2: Dear dog owners, please consider others when you're in a store with your dog. So I'm not the only one. Let's see here. Where was that other one? I don't know where it went. But anyway, Donna, I had at least one person who saw it the way that I did.
1: Okay. All right.
2: Donna.
1: I'm looking at this at the post of the bathroom, and somebody said all American toilets are conversation friendly. Some of the gaps are so wide you can take pictures. Yeah, we know.
2: Yeah,
1: right.
2: Video.
1: American toilets have no privacy. Both of you, HR, right now.
2: That's fair.
1: Yeah.
2: Juanita says, I so agree with you. I don't want pets and unpredictable animals. And owners while I'm trying to make a shopping decision.
1: I mean, I guess if you look at it from that point of view,
2: it's
1: understandable.
2: All right, let's go to the phones. Who do we have here first, Stormer?
0: First up, we got Jana.
2: Hi, Jana. Welcome to the Dawn and Steve Show. How are you?
3: I'm great. How are you? I'm happy to talk with you.
2: Oh, gosh, you have such a lovely phone voice. It's nice to hear from you. What's going on? What's on your mind?
3: You had asked a question, does anybody ever listen to us while you're on a boat? And the answer is, yes, I've done it.
2: Donna!
1: What? You do?
2: She listened to us on a boat.
3: Yes, but I just sit out on my boat and I turn on my radio and I listen to you two. It's very, very delightful.
1: Oh my gosh, what kind of boat do you have?
3: I have a pontoon.
1: Perfect.
2: The best boat.
1: Perfect.
3: It's the best boat ever.
1: Do you just anchor down and just chill out?
3: Yeah. It's sitting on my dock, in between my docks, and we just go out there and we sit on it. We don't
1: love
3: it. Motor very often. We just enjoy sitting on it.
1: That's nice, because then you're on the water. That's great.
2: Oh,
1: yeah,
2: that's beautiful.
3: You're not using any gas. And...
2: No.
3: Anyway, love you too.
1: We love you, Jana.
2: Thank you for listening. Thanks for calling in too. We appreciate that. Let's see if we can sneak in another one here.
0: All right, we are going to Connie. Good morning, Connie.
2: Hi, Connie.
1: Hi, Connie.
4: Hi. I loved seeing the Steve Patterson at a Costco this past weekend.
1: What?
4: Between two trees.
2: Connie, did you say hello to me or no?
4: I said hello to you and I said, oh, I don't want to take a picture because then my face would have to be in it. But then I did take one with you anyway. So
2: yes, I encouraged you, right? Like, who cares? We're just here. Yes. We're out in the wild. Yes, Connie's got.
4: Maybe
2: that's
4: I'll
2: Costco
4: see
2: Connie.
4: Donna in the wild sometime.
1: Yeah, you'll have to go a little bit farther east.
2: You got to go to the Eden Prairie Costco.
1: Yes,
2: but Donna, now you'll know. Just introduce yourself from now on as Costco Connie, okay?
4: Okay, I will.
1: That's awesome. Right.
2: Great to hear from you, Connie. I'm sure I'll see you soon enough.
1: Have a good weekend, Connie.
4: Bye.
1: Oh my, we've got a
2: time for one more.
0: Got time for one more. Let's say good morning to Comfort.
2: Hi, Comfort.
1: Hi.
2: How are you?
5: Hi, I'm doing so good, thank you.
2: Oh my gosh, what's on your mind?
5: On my mind, I'm actually here to plug a play that I'm working on right now.
1: Okay.
2: Great. Tell us about it.
5: All right. So the play is Joe Turner's Come and Gone at Penumbra Theater in St. Paul. I'm understudying three different roles, so I'm actually not on stage until for sure June 4th, but yesterday was our opening night to a sold-out house, so if you are able to make it, we would love to see you there.
2: Oh, that's so cool.
1: Say the play one more
2: time. Joe Turner's Come and Gone Penumbra at in St. Paul at the Penumbra Theater.
1: Oh my gosh, how do you remember three different roles?
5: I had three different notebooks, three different highlighters, and yeah, the rest is history, but the lines are memorized. So.
1: Wow, good for you.
2: That is
1: Thank you for calling. Good luck. Everybody go see this play.
5: Love it. Thank you. Have a good one.
1: You do.
2: Oh, geez. I'm looking at a picture of it, too. It looks like the Strib wrote up on it today, actually. Yeah, May 29th, they got one. It's Broadway has August Wilson's Lights. St. Paul keeps his soul. And, like, the set design looks really cool and immersive. Oh, awesome. That runs through June 21st. Yay, theater. Yay,
1: yeah,
2: theater.
1: That's... I mean, theater. I don't... Geez, these people need a lot of credit for memorizing three different roles.
2: Oh, my gosh. People who are understudies or are swings. Mm-hmm. Swing. It kind of sounds like, you know, it's just swings who just know all these different roles. And it's like, oh, so-and-so got sick. Sorry, show starts in 30 minutes. And boom, now you're in a speaking role.
1: Right.
2: Yeah, it's crazy. Kudos
1: that is crazy.
2: Them.
1: Way to go, guys. Good luck.
2: That was great. That was nice.
1: That was
2: Maybe
1: fun.
2: We should try to do that every now and again toward the end of the show.
1: You know what?
2: Last
1: I like
2: blog,
1: that.
2: Open the phone lines.
1: You know what, Steve?
2: Not
1: I'm all, every day. I'm all for it.
2: Okay.
1: All right?
2: That was really lovely.
1: Maybe
2: thanks
1: every Friday. We'll do it every
2: Sorry
1: Friday.
2: Sorry for anybody who we didn't get to.
1: Yeah.
2: But
1: Sorry,
2: we
1: guys.
2: Love you. We thank you for listening.
1: Yeah, and congratulations to all the graduates out there, right?
2: Yeah, you ain't lying, Green.
1: Right.
2: All right. We love you guys.
1: Have a good weekend.
2: Brad and Don next.
6: Where talk is fun.
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0: Well, a man accused of planning an attack on Taylor Swift's concert in Vienna in 2024 was sentenced to 15 years in prison on Thursday for charges relating to the plot. The 21-year-old, an Austrian citizen, only known as Baron A, he was facing charges including terrorist offenses and membership in a terrorist organization. He was reportedly planning to attack Swift's fans with knives and homemade explosives, and he's been in custody since August of 2024. more. In some other news, we now know what the most watched TV series of the 2025-2026 broadcast season were across streaming, broadcast, and cable. This is through Nielsen's big ranker system that they put out every single year. And here is the top 10. Monster Ed Gein, The Ed Gein Story. And number 9, The Pitt. Number 8, High Potential. Number 7, Tracker. Number 6, Bridgerton. Number 5, Landman. Number 4, Sean Combs, The Reckoning. And in the top 3, Marshall's, His and Hers. And number 1, no surprise, was Stranger Things, the final season. And finally, Anderson Cooper and Andy Cohen, who have hosted CNN's New Year's Eve coverage at Times Square, will now be doing something very similar on July 3rd. This will be called Independence Eve Live, with Anderson and Andy celebrating 250, and will feature the duo in the crossroads of the world, counting down until a ball drops to honor the nation's semi-quincentennial. Cooper and Cohen will interact with a variety of guests, including celebrated American icons, cultural legends, and aspiring everyday heroes. And I do not know if shots will be involved or not between these two. We know their history on New Year's Eve Live. They like to have a couple of beverages. We'll see what they do to celebrate America's 250th birthday. All right, that'll wrap up the dirt for this hour. For more entertainment news, go to mytalk1071.com. 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
1: A Jason Stormer production.
2: I'm cranking my hog right now.
3: Oh my gosh. What a great way to start the show.
2: Happy Friday and welcome to the adventures of Bradley and Hog. Oh no, that would make you sorry.
3: Oh my gosh. What is. You might not get the
2: cranking
3: surprise for food porn today from that.
2: What?
3: Just give it to Stormer.
2: You got us a surprise for food porn?
3: Yeah.
2: What's it going to be? We're cranking our hogs right now, thinking about that. That was a phrase I learned this week.
3: Yes.
2: Courtesy of a story that we told earlier on the Adventures of Bradley and Dawn. Remind us, Dawn.
3: Yeah?
2: Cranking that hog.
3: It was about man cereal.
2: That's right.
3: Yesterday in the 1 o'clock hour, we talked about this new thing that is marketed towards, you know, bros that lift.
4: Bro cereal.
3: It's like, has protein in it and all this stuff. And
4: creatine.
3: There was an ad. They also made fun of Kellogg's and said he was a weirdo and wanted to stop people from pleasuring themselves back in the early, I don't know, 1918 or something. So they told that story, bro. And then
2: now
3: they got real excited about cereal.
2: You can crank
3: my hog so hard right now to this man cereal. And so we didn't expect to hear that. So now it's just.
2: Now every time. In fact, I had a bowl of Cinepebbies. Finally, Cinnamon Pebbles, which Stormer kindly purchased. And I was thinking about that. I'd eaten my Cinepebbies.
3: Did you yell
4: just
3: that out?
4: Just cranking my hog to the Cinepebbies.
2: To be clear, I was not doing that, but I thought of that.
3: The phrase is so crude.
2: Any kind of creamy delight I'm here for. God, I really say some choice things.
3: Yeah.
2: All right. It is Friday. Thank you for allowing us to be humorous for just a moment, because we're going to stop that right now and get to more serious topics, Dawn.
3: Mm-hmm.
2: Specifically, Tom Hardy. We need to talk about this celebrity story that's been kind of floating around, that Tom Hardy is hard to work with. And, you know, we heard about this in the blinds originally, but then it kind of spilled over into the public, which means there's probably some truth to the matter. The most recent development, though, and I'll tell you, it's in the context of the show Mobland that he's on. That's why we're hearing about it, because people said it's been canceled and it's not coming back for a third season. More on that in a moment. But the reason we're talking about it first thing this afternoon is that Helen Mirren has broken her silence, Dawn.
3: Right. She worked on the show with him. He was accused of just being a, you know, an all-around grumpy guy on set, just would go in his trailer, not take direction, just not great.
2: Yeah, and the story was that she's a professional. She cannot abide people who are unprofessional on set.
3: Mm-hmm.
2: She is professional. The word keeps coming up. Disciplined. And she doesn't like tardiness. And apparently he was all of those things. And so when I saw that she broke her silence, I was like, I find that very hard to believe that Dame Helen Mirren, would deign to comment on behind the scenes shenanigans.
3: Right.
2: Because it's just not professional. You don't talk about how the sausage is made, because you're going to have to work with these people again. Well, when I clicked on the article, it was simply her Instagram post, which was a photo of Tom Hardy saying, quote, love you now and always. And of course, no comments, because she's shut the comments down. So it's just a photo of Tom Hardy and it says, love you now and always. And I thought, ooh, that's interesting.
3: Yeah, it is. It's like, I need to exonerate myself. It feels like she's saying it wasn't me. So
2: Well,
3: because now you've got Pierce Brosnan, who's like, what, do I have to put up a post?
2: That says, I actually like to work with him, too. Like, everybody feels
3: the
2: need to come out. But again, you know, the stories are that she was not pleased with him. Even if that's true, I think all this post does is indicate what kind of professional Helen Mirren is.
3: Mm-hmm.
2: You know, even if she believes he's unprofessional, tardy to the party, and all of those things, she's not going to talk about it. You know.
3: She's also going to, I guess, if you just see it as plainly letting him know and supporting him publicly.
2: It's, like on the surface, it's just a show of support, but it could also be shade.
3: Mm-hmm.
2: You know, like,
3: You got fired. Bye.
2: I'm the professional, and this is the professional thing to do. That's what it says to me. Now, back to whether or not the show was canceled. I will say there's this conversation now that's come out that says basically he was not fired from the Paramount Plus series.
3: What?
2: And that they are still working on getting him back to do another third season.
3: Oh, okay.
2: Yeah.
3: That changes everything, doesn't it?
2: Yeah, so it says, it was later reported that Hardy was not fired from the show, as Guy Ritchie, who's the executive producer, is pushing David Glasser, whose studio backs the production, to, quote, make it work. So, you know, look, I think probably what happened is maybe all those things are true. Because, again, they're totally predictable things, right? Like having an actor who's difficult, who thinks they're above it, does not surprise me in the least. It's sad, because if you, you know, like Tom Hardy, you'd like to hope that he was a professional actor. But let's just say it's all true. Well, of course, the people behind this successful thing are not going to want it to be scuppered just because, you know, of one person's crap behavior.
3: Right.
2: Or it's just not true. And they're like, yeah, this has just been blown way out of proportion because somebody was yapping at the craft service table.
3: Maybe. Maybe so. Yeah. Yeah, it could just be some, because on other sets he was, they went around to all of his, basically drug up all of his bad behavior on other sets too. So who knows? It's not for us to really
2: Well, if you'll remember in the blind items we talked about, or the blind items anyway, and you know, some days you can trust them, some days you can't, but again, where there's smoke, there's fire. The blinds have talked about him being difficult on other sets and on other shows. So if this is not a one-off, then clearly there's an issue. But you'd also imagine if this was not a one-off and this was a persistent issue, that people would have known that going into this and said, like, ooh, be careful. And maybe they just, I mean, you got two seasons before you realized this was an issue. So, like, what's different? I just would have a lot of follow-up questions.
3: Yeah. And it's weird to me that he is British, I believe. I'm almost positive he is. And Helen Mirren,
2: of course,
3: is also British, and we love her. But isn't she, like, very much respected in England? And, like,
2: again,
3: if
2: Dame
3: you
2: Helen
3: are,
2: Mirren.
3: Yes, if you are a British actor, you'd think that he would be like, I need to really watch myself because I get an opportunity to work with her. It's kind of, you know, acting royalty. So I'm surprised he would disrespect her, you know?
2: Yeah, if it's true, for sure.
3: Right.
2: All right. I want to make sure you have time to catch us up quick on our good friend Gail King.
3: Oh, sure. You know, it's so yesterday it's kind of, well, let's just save it. Let's just save it.
2: Okay.
3: It's too much of, it's too long of a story to tell right now. So,
2: okay.
3: You know,
2: when we come back on The Adventures of Bradley and Dawn, juicy bits of gossip with the names left out, blinded by the item. It's our show within a show right here on My Talk 107.1.
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1: Because I think it's rude.
6: I should say I hate late people.
1: I don't
6: people.
1: Hate it. There's circumstances.
6: Right. And I think just, like most of the time I don't mind.
1: I like to
6: late.
1: Be on time.
6: Which is weird because you haven't been this week.
1: I know. They close to 80. I mean, I text you every. Yeah, I'm like, I'm going to be a little. I'm sorry.
0: Brittany and Kendall with producer Mike. The next generation of talk radio, where talk is fun. My Talk 107.1. 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
16: 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It's basically a game where we try to guess which celebrity Mike is talking about. And Bradley Trainer is here. He's our permanent show host, and I am also, even though I'll be gone on Monday.
2: Oh, that's right. Yeah.
16: Yes, yes.
2: Don't worry. Our good friend Paul McGuire Grimes will be in. You know him. Exciting. You love him. He'll have plenty to say because he'll be fresh off.
16: Oh, that's right.
2: His trip to Hollywood, where, among other things, did he do The Mandalorian?
17: I think he was doing Masters of the Universe.
2: Masters of the Universe. Okay. That's right.
16: Yeah. Cool.
17: Yeah. So that's going to be fun. Yeah. That's going to be coming up on Monday. But before that, we've got one final Blinded by the Item here for this lovely week. It's been a short week. It's been a fun week. But let's see what we got today for these juicy bits of gossip with the names left out.
2: Let's do it.
17: Let's see how it goes with this first one here. We are wondering, or I should say we were wondering, why this ridiculous lawsuit involving a permanent A-list actor and a company that sells cream for men's private parts was getting such big attention in the tabloids.
16: What?
17: Now we know it was to steal the headlines away from the latest family drama. Apparently that didn't work so well.
16: Okay.
17: According to the Blind Items, we're wondering why this ridiculous lawsuit involving a permanent A-list actor and a company that sells cream for men's private parts was getting so much attention in the tabloids. Now we know why. It was an attempt to steal some headlines from the latest family drama. Clearly, it did not work.
2: I saw this headline yesterday.
17: Okay.
2: Dawn, do you have an idea who it is?
16: Well, I saw something. Permanent A-list, there are only a few of those out there.
17: Mm-hmm.
16: So I saw another story that they might be trying to divert our attention from. Is this Brad Pitt?
2: Yeah.
16: Okay. Well, I don't know the shaving
2: Wiener cream.
16: What? I don't know that story, but I know that Maddox...
17: No shaving involved.
2: No shaving.
16: No shaving. Okay.
2: It's just a cream you rub on your weenie.
16: Mm-hmm. Why?
17: For increased...
2: activity.
17: Smoothness, I believe, is what they say. Also, hydration and, as Bradley referred to, ability.
16: Oh, all right. Well, that's... Yeah. And he's endorsing that? Like what?
17: He is not. He actually is a competitor. Let me fill in the blinds and we'll talk about it. We were wondering why this ridiculous lawsuit involving Brad Pitt and a cream for men's private parts was getting so much attention yesterday in the tabloids. Well, now we know why. His people were probably trying to steer our attention away from anything like this latest family drama. Maddox is the latest Pitt saying, hey, you know that Jolie Pitt on my last name? Let's just remove that Pitt, please.
2: Yeah.
17: So... That's happening there. So that's the big story that we're seeing everywhere today. And maybe that's why we are getting this other story. Brad Pitt has a company. His skincare brand is called Beau Domaine.
3: Okay.
17: And it is, I think that's French for like beauty, beautiful home.
3: Okay.
17: Right? French, I think that is. There's a company called Beau D.
3: Beau D.
17: And that company sells what they call D-cream.
2: D-cream?
17: Which is exactly as we were describing it.
3: All right.
17: Cream that's supposed to help with hydration.
3: Performance.
17: And smoothness. Is the word that was used on the website. Right.
2: So, ergo, like, this is, you know, this is, you're trying to compete with our Wiener Cream.
17: Yeah, the Wiener Cream people are basically saying, hey, your likeness, your trademark, everything is too related to ours, and we have a problem with it. We're suing you.
3: Oh, yeah. Okay.
2: And he's grateful for that because, well, then we're not paying attention.
3: Yeah,
2: to...
3: I didn't even know he had a skincare company, so.
17: Yeah.
3: I mean, I might have years ago, but.
2: Apparently, it means beautiful estate.
17: Beautiful estate. There you go.
2: Which, you know, of course, French, because they got that winery over there. They like the French.
17: Well.
3: Okay.
17: You want your estate to be beautiful?
3: Well, he only has half of it, which is a problem. Or, you know, because of the whole Falderall.
17: He lost half of that in the marriage, too?
3: Oh, no, I'm just talking joking. About the estate.
17: I'm still talking about something else.
3: All right. Well, maybe.
2: Estate.
3: Yeah.
17: All right. You guys got that first one. What's your, reaction to Maddox being the latest?
2: I'm sorry. I thought that had already happened. Because
3: I did too.
2: I haven't kept track of which children have. So how many are we at now? Three or two?
17: It's a really good question. Let me see if I can find answers.
2: Who have changed their last name. I honestly, when I saw this, was like, oh, I feel like we've seen this already. But
3: I do too, because we heard that because she's involved making a film with him in the credits, he's listed as Jolie only. And so that's what this story is. And I'm like, what? This is not. Maybe we just heard it in the blinds and it wasn't officially that way.
17: On the Netflix movie, Maddox worked as a production assistant and was credited as Maddox Jolie Pitt.
3: Okay.
17: So in the credits, he was Pitt, still listed at that point. And that's why we're getting this story now.
2: Okay. Shiloh legally filed to drop. Now, if you believe AI, Maddox filed paperwork to drop Pitt. Zahara dropped Pitt during her Spelman College graduation. Vivian dropped Pitt when credited as a production assistant on Broadway.
3: Oh my gosh.
2: Pax and Knox are the only two children who have not publicly dropped the name. Again, that's AI in a quick search. So let us know in the comments if that is incorrect. But also, it's, you know, I guess it's not a surprise. It's sad. It's, you know, don't focus on the name change, focus on what led to the name change, I think is the bigger the bigger story. And also, I hope that that story gets resolved, because that's not that can't be a good place for either half of this equation.
3: Exactly.
2: That is Brad Pitt and the kids. Mm-hmm. It's not good for them. Oh, well, not that the name change isn't good, but like the fact that you feel the need to change your name says that there's a relationship problem.
3: Definitely. And, you know, we have this incident that happened on an airplane, which caused them to divorce.
2: Yeah.
3: His alcoholism led to violence. And, you know, if it was, I'm guessing that they were living a life where his alcoholism was affecting them in other ways, meaning it was a bigger story than just that one incident. Probably they were probably really suffering. And, you know, that's something we won't ever really know unless one of them writes a book or, you know, something happens. But I would say, because, you know, I love Brad Pitt and I didn't want this to be true, but you have to just really look at, you know, the reports and what happened, and also know he's working on himself. But yeah, they have every right to want to drop the name, you know.
17: There you go. And if you're looking
3: and
17: for,
3: as far as Wiener Cream goes, I don't really know.
17: Yeah, if you're looking for good about that. Skincare, Beau Domaine from Brad Pitt, at least now, until he might have to legally change that name too.
3: Okay.
17: But if you're looking for Wiener Cream, Beau D is that.
2: Beau D?
17: Is that.
2: I love
17: spot.
2: That this is just a publicity attempt.
17: Uh huh.
2: We're
3: yeah.
2: clear
17: and
2: on
17: it
2: that,
17: worked.
2: Right?
17: Yeah. It worked.
2: Well, it worked for both.
17: Yes.
2: Bo D is a beauty line for men.
17: Now, we're not saying it works. We're just saying the publicity works.
2: So the cursor on the website?
17: No, it's not.
3: No?
17: Is it?
2: Well, it's even better.
17: Oh, boy.
2: It's a sperm.
17: Oh, wow.
2: One single sperm. So your cursor becomes a little swimmer.
3: I can't find the website at all.
2: Well, that's probably not a bad
3: thing. That's fine. I'll just
2: it's called D-Cream. It's $56. It says the following. Service your private parts with D-Cream. Rub it in for maximum moisture, smoothness, and potency.
17: Told you.
2: Our original formulation harnesses the virile energy of herbs like dong quai, horny goat weed, he shou wu, along with naturally nourishing extracts like coral weed, ivy gourd, and eggplant fruit. 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I just gave them a free commercial. Please sponsor our show.
3: Oh my gosh. What if you have to read that every day because they're going to endorse it?
2: Be fine with me. There's like 80 ingredients in this thing, though. It's kind of terrifying.
17: Mm-hmm. All right. You guys got that first one. Nicely done. Let's keep it rolling on. It's more Blinded by the Item here. This former A-list singer has proven once again how much of a hypocrite they are and how they'll take any gig as long as it's another payday or a shot at a comeback to relevance. It's the same reason they were a surprise appearance at the roast a couple of weeks back.
3: Oh.
17: This former A-list singer has proven once again how much of a hypocrite they are and how they'll take any gig for the next big payday and shot at a comeback to relevance. It's the same reason they showed up at that roast a couple of weeks ago.
3: Gosh, I didn't watch that roast, so
2: it's not,
3: might be a little difficult.
2: It's not Lizzo, is it?
17: Yeah, it is.
2: Oh.
17: Maybe it's not going to be too
2: difficult. She's the only musician I saw on the stage.
3: Okay.
17: Well, Lizzo has, again, this is the Blind Items talking, proven once again how much of a hypocrite she is. Did you see her new gig?
3: No.
17: Lizzo, up until I think like 8 months ago, was vegan. Oh. Now, she's the new voice of, I want my baby back, baby back, baby back, baby back, ribs.
2: Whoa.
17: I want my baby back, baby
2: That's
17: back,
2: a flip.
17: Baby back, baby back, ribs.
2: Are they she's doing like working? Impossible ribs or something?
3: Yeah.
17: Nope. These are ribs from Chili's. It's the ribs that you know and love. And okay. According to facts, she is now the voice of I Want My Baby Back Ribs. And she is talking about how she is no longer vegan. And again, as the Blind Item is implying, maybe being a little hypocritical, taking whatever next big payday she can get and shot at a comeback the same way she did showing up to the roast of Kevin Hart.
3: All right. I just do kind of want to hear her sing that, though, just because that's a classic commercial that we all love to sing, and she has a great voice, so I kind of want to hear her sing it anyway in my own time.
2: Well, I feel like I'm not surprised. Also, is anybody really going to hold that against her?
17: I hope not,
2: because like I would
3: be happy that this was another distraction from what happened.
2: Well, you know, also it's money.
3: Yeah,
2: so in this day and age, somebody wants to sponsor and I'm not a vegan anymore, I'll talk about your ribs. I think the implication from The Blind is maybe that, you know, she left her veganism for ribs. But something tells me I don't follow Lizzo, so I don't know. Maybe this was like a part of her journey.
17: This absolutely was a part of her journey. I did want to follow up with that. She's talked about, I think it was like, again, 8-9 months ago, how she is no longer vegan because as she's kind of made some lifestyle changes and eating changes, she's going much heavier on protein and intermittent fasting and working out more and doing all those things. And she's like, just being vegan just didn't work out for me doing it like that. So she's going to get back to eating more animal products.
3: Okay, so apparently a part of this commercial, she's playing a rib flute.
2: Yeah, she's got like, kind of genius.
3: God.
2: Ooh, rib flute.
3: Oh, no. Okay.
2: She needs to sponsor some D-Cream, too, for her rib flute.
3: No.
2: Just all sorts of
18: rib flute. What are we doing?
3: What is this?
18: It's a Friday after all.
2: Not cashing in, frankly.
3: Yeah.
17: It's a Friday after all, and it's been an easy start. You guys are just flying right through them. Off to a wonderful start. Let's see if we can
3: slow down a bit.
17: I'll give you a little bit of a harder one. Perhaps. We'll
3: Uh-oh.
17: See.
2: Per schnapps.
17: Let's see how this one goes. Yeah, we'll do this one. This one's fun.
1: Yeah.
17: This foreign-born A-list TV and movie actor was expected to be the next huge thing for about 5 years ago, but one box office flop put an end to that. His team has also encouraged him to hide his sexual preferences, as many teams do in Hollywood. But that's about to change as well. And hopefully with him being his true self, it's going to lead to some more opportunities and a massive comeback.
3: No.
17: This foreign-born A-minus list TV and movie actor was expected to be the next huge thing about 5 years ago, but one box office flop put an end to that. His team also, as many in Hollywood do, encouraged him to hide his actual sexual preferences, and now that he is about to put an end to that, hopefully being his true self, will lead to a bit of comeback and some more opportunities. So there
3: All
17: you go.
3: Right. 5 years ago.
17: About 5 years ago is expected to be the next big thing. TV and movie actor.
2: TV and movie actor. More movies?
17: He was in, I think by sheer numbers, more movies, but I do his biggest, most notable role was television.
2: His biggest, most, was it on like a streamer?
17: It was not on a streamer.
19: Oh, it was on a network television show.
17: It was not on a network television show.
2: It was pantomime.
3: It was a live theater performance filmed. Remember
17: no.
3: how they
17: okay.
3: used
17: Still
3: to
17: not.
3: Do TV specials? A special event.
17: Okay.
3: 5 years ago. Is he British?
17: He is not British.

0: be coming to an end. Maybe it'll lead to more opportunities as he's his true authentic self.
1: Okay.
0: Says would the blind items.
2: Be for all of us.
0: Yeah.
1: He is British. Okay.
2: Scottish.
1: Scottish.
2: No, that's
1: okay.
2: Not Scottish.
1: Because I was going to say Pedro Pascal.
0: But nope.
1: He's
2: born in Chile.
1: Yes. Let's see.
0: I
1: don't have any Scots on my list.
2: A Scot.
1: The only...
2: Okay.
0: Maybe focus on the shows?
2: The show. So, like, again, I want to go back to, it's not a streamer, it's not a network show, so it's, is it a paid cable show? Okay. Therefore, it's like an FX experience?
1: Mm-mm.
2: Or a...
1: A&E.
2: TBS.
1: Yeah. Oh.
2: What's paid cable
0: Showtime.
2: Anymore?
0: Showtime.
2: You're getting closer.
1: They always throw in Showtime. Oh, I am? Skinamax.
0: You're getting actually even
1: Cinemax.
0: Closer.
1: Really?
2: Oh, Stars.
0: No, what's adjacent to Cinemax?
2: Or, HBO?
0: Yeah. Yep.
1: Cinemax?
2: Oh, it's HBO.
0: HBO show.
1: Okay. We didn't say HBO.
0: You never said HBO. You went to A&E and all these other stuff.
1: Okay. Yeah.
0: According to the blind items, though, this Scottish A-minus list TV and movie actor who was higher on the list about 5 years ago and expected to be the next big thing until one box office flop put an end to that is apparently making a comeback.
1: Was the box office flop about 5 years ago?
0: Yes.
2: That is. Okay. So that was the movie flop. Was he?
0: Yeah.
2: Like,
0: so he was also in a very big other movie that had success, but then 2 years later, a big flop put an end to that.
1: Okay.
2: It's not. Well, it's not. It's absolutely not Kit Harington.
0: No, it's not.
1: Who? The only Scottish actor. I mean, you know, you've got. I mean, like Alan Cumming. Is the
2: You're
1: only
2: giving
1: one
2: me
1: can...
2: a look.
0: I'm giving you a look.
2: It's not Kit Harington, but
0: it's not Kit Harington.
1: But it's someone from Game of Thrones?
2: Oh.
1: Theon Greyjoy. No. That's Lily Allen's brother.
2: Hannah Waddingham.
1: Okay. Oh.
2: Come on now. You can pull it out, Dawn. I did not watch Game of Thrones beyond the first season. So.
1: Oh, wow.
0: You saw him.
1: So good. Oh. Oh, Sean Bean?
0: No.
1: Is he Scottish? Oh.
0: Again, the blind item here. Again, this is the blind item talking. This Scottish A-minus list TV and movie actor, who you just figured out is from the movie or the show Game of Thrones, was expected to be the next huge deal about 5 years ago, but a box office flop put an end to that. His team has also encouraged him to hide his true feelings and sexual preferences, and as a result, and it's kind of gone quiet, but the result of the blind item is saying maybe that's coming to an end, and he's going to be more open about who he is, and his true self, that's going to lead to some more opportunity.
1: Did he have relations with his sister in
0: he
1: the show?
0: Did not have Jamie Lannister relations.
1: Okay,
0: with
1: that's
0: his sister.
1: What I was. No. I can't remember that actor's name.
0: I don't think anyone can.
2: Okay.
0: Just kidding. Love you, Jamie Lannister.
1: Is he a Targaryen? Like,
0: no.
1: Okay.
2: Okay, so let's...
0: You were real close with your guess of Kit Harington.
1: Oh, so he's like... Was he on The Wall?
0: No.
1: Okay.
2: Let's... I have to turn away from that for just a second because I don't have anything else in my Game of Thrones. Well, but is the flop...
0: Big box office flop from 5 years ago.
2: Was it a superhero flop? Okay.
0: It's a massive superhero flop starred a bunch of huge name actors that have gone on to have more success, even though this movie did terribly.
1: Oh.
2: It's not Black Widow or whatever that.
1: Oh, how about, oh, shoot.
2: It's not big. Was it like a Marvel?
0: Yep.
2: A Marvel flop.
1: Yeah.
0: It was a marvelous Marvel flop.
2: Marvelous.
0: That actually also starred Kit Harington.
1: Oh, my God.
0: It all comes back to Kit.
1: Oh.
0: Also in this film, this was one of our first introductions to a guy named Barry Keoghan. And Angelina Jolie was in it. And Kamal Nanjiani. And Gemma Chan. And Harry Styles.
2: Okay, that's like the Fantasticals or something.
1: Fantastic Four?
2: No, the Fabulous cities?

0: the Justice League, the...
1: Now you're really probably just going to go down a rabbit hole you're never going to come back from. Because this movie was supposed to be...
0: I don't know if I know this person, to be quite honest with you, because, again, Game of Thrones, I have limited recollection.
1: He was also in a massive biopic 2 years earlier, where maybe we started getting some of the rumors about...
2: Taron Egerton? Oh!
1: Who? No, it's not Taron Egerton.
2: No?
1: But who did Taron Egerton interact with in that movie?
2: Oh.
1: To the point that we started getting rumors about the sexuality of both of them.
2: Oh.
1: Who was the...
2: It means Elton John.
1: Yeah, and who was his, who played...
0: I don't know his name.
1: His love interest, or at least
2: Dan
1: in that moment.
2: Dan Stevens?
1: Who played... I don't know the...
0: I don't know his name.
2: Oh, man.
0: I can see him.
1: He played John Reed. In Rocket Man.
0: Rocket Man!
1: He is a Stark. He is Rob Stark.
2: Rob Stark. Oh. Madsen.
1: Madden. There you go.
2: Madden. Oh, gosh. Yeah.
1: And it all comes back to what we've been talking about all show. Richard Madden.
0: Oh.
2: Richard Madden.
1: You Richard got there. Madden, you guys.
2: He's
1: there you
2: a
1: go.
2: Younger guy, so the name Richard seems too old for him.
1: Yeah, he's 40. I mean, yeah, younger guy.
2: He's 40 now?
1: Yeah, he's 40.
2: Wow.
1: According to the Blind Item Show, Richard Madden was supposed to be, again, this is the Blind Item talking, so Richard Madden was supposed to be the next huge deal. But then 5 years ago, he starred in, remember that box office flop named Eternals?
2: Eternals. Oh! Yeah.
1: He was the star of it, like I mentioned. Then it also had Gemma Chan in there, Kit Harington, Kamal Nanjiani, Barry Keoghan,
0: Citadel.
1: Angelina Jolie. He's in the Citadel now. That's opposite
0: Priyanka.
1: Yes, Priyanka Chopra. Yeah. But that's what he's been doing lately. Hasn't been doing much else. He was kind of supposed to be the next big deal. According to the Blind Item again, this is the Blind Item part, his team has always encouraged him to hide his actual sexual preferences. And now that it sounds like he is going to be putting an end to that soon, I don't know. That's a Blind Item talking, not me. We're going to find out he's going to be more of his true authentic self and maybe see some more opportunity as a result.
0: Did you mention Bodyguard?
1: That's
0: that Netflix series. I've been meaning to watch it because it's supposed to be good with Keeley Hawes.
1: I did not. I've not seen that.
0: Yeah, he's a good-looking man.
1: Very good-looking man.
2: Yeah.
0: Okay, well, I hope if that's true, he's able to shine.
1: He, I believe, is one of our probably top 10 Bond guys.
0: He would make a great Bond.
1: He would make a fantastic Bond.
2: Okay.
0: And just under the tongue. So, you know, not super recognizable.
2: Exactly.
0: But like,
1: yep.
2: It's like, that guy from Game of Thrones, probably.
0: Like you know him enough to know him.
2: But not enough to have something else in your head about
0: while
2: who
0: you're
2: he
0: watching
2: is.
0: Him. Yeah.
2: He's Scottish. Okay.
1: So there you go. You guys got that one nicely done. It was a little deeper dive, like I said. That's going to make it a little harder on you guys. We're going through the game way too fast.
0: You're
1: today,
0: welcome.
1: So we've got a few more that.
0: Our ignorance aims to aid and abet your.
1: Thank you.
0: Whatever.
1: I think we've got some more here that are maybe a little more on the surface, so let's keep rolling through them today. Let's go with this one here. It's more of a riddle than a blind item. By the way, like, subscribe, hit that notification bell. If you're watching us over on YouTube, you'll get notified when we go live every single weekday with our premiere. Jump in the comments, give your thoughts, give your guesses. I'm sure if somebody got Richard Madden 10 minutes ago, that would have been very satisfying
2: for them. All the
1: Scottish
2: viewers on YouTube are screaming at us.
0: We apologize to the good people of Scotland.
1: No, this one again, like I said, less of a blind item, more of a riddle, so let's go on this journey. No, it's totally not weird at all to invite the mother of your boyfriend to the birthday party of your sister's baby daddy. That is totally normal and definitely not performative because the internet claims your mother and his mother don't like each other and that your boyfriend doesn't like said baby daddy. No, it's totally not weird at all to invite the mother of your boyfriend to the birthday party of your sister's baby daddy. That's totally normal and definitely not performative because the internet claimed your mother and his mother don't like each other and that your boyfriend doesn't like said baby daddy. So let's break it down and make it a little easier.
2: All right.
1: Focus on a birthday party and then a boyfriend and his mother showing up.
2: Okay.
1: To maybe hide some rumors that said boyfriend's mother and your mother don't get along.
0: I feel like I saw this.
1: Probably.
0: The mom.
1: It's pretty high level.
0: Because I was like, why would you invite your mom-in-law? Which is a weird flex.
2: Okay.
1: Help Dawn get there.
0: Yeah, but I'm not fully there, so we'll get there together.
2: This isn't like Chloe and Tristan, is it?
1: Not Chloe and Tristan, no.
2: Oh,
1: it's Lamar. Not Chloe and Tristan, but it's a Kardashian situation.
0: Or no.
2: Timothy Chalamet and Kylie Jenner.
0: No.
1: It's totally not weird at all to invite the mother of your boyfriend to the birthday party of your sister's baby daddy. That's totally normal and definitely not performative because the internet claims your mother and his mother don't like each other and that he doesn't like your baby daddy.
0: This is not Jacob Elordi's mom.
1: The biggest person or the
2: Kim and Lewis Hamilton?
0: Oh, Lewis Hamilton's mom.
1: So it's totally not weird for Kim Kardashian to invite Lewis Hamilton's mom to the birthday party of her sister's baby daddy.
2: Tristan Thompson?
0: Scott Disick?
2: Oh.
1: No, that's totally not weird at all. It's definitely not performative because the internet claims that Kris Jenner and the mother of Lewis Hamilton don't really like each other.
2: Uh-oh.
1: And that Lewis Hamilton doesn't really care for Scott Disick either.
0: Oh, so it's like, hey, let's just put all these rumors to bed.
1: It was such a weird thing. Again, I'm sure many people saw this this picture of Lewis Hamilton and Kim Kardashian and the kids all showing up to Scott Disick's birthday party. Again, with Lewis Hamilton's mom.
2: Okay.
0: Yeah, that's...
2: Just like, guess what? You're being paid to do this, so get in the SUV.
0: Well, it also helps the publication shipping of it all.
2: Oh, yeah.
1: The mothers are meeting now.
0: Yeah.
2: Oh, God.
1: People at the event that at the place said it was very odd, like Scott, and everyone was kind of on one side. And then there was a table that was Lewis, Kim, his mom, and Chris kind of just having their own separate thing going on. And
0: because she's like, why am I here?
1: Yeah.
0: Yeah. It's like, well, it's fine. Just... enjoy the free food and a gift bag.
2: Gift bag?
0: There better be a gift bag, man.
1: Yeah.
2: All right. That's that is weird. Yeah, that's definitely performative and like so obvious.
0: Mm-hmm. So obvious. I wonder if they just have a big closet full of crap because now I'm filling the gift bags.
2: Oh.
0: And I was like, I think with all the free crap that they get, whether it's their own companies that they own or like the companies that just throw free crap at them, like you could probably like fill a like warehouse and then they just go to the warehouse and pick out stuff and fill, like go to Party City, get some, you know, confetti
2: City.
0: Bags and
2: put some... good American jeans in there from Chloe.
0: Yeah.
2: We've got some Skims. You've got some Kylie makeup.
0: Well, and then
1: bunch
0: just
1: of cocaine.
0: Like,
2: yeah, cocaine.
1: Because of the Skims thing.
2: Yeah.
1: Last week.
2: Remember?
0: Oh, cocaine. Yeah, that's right.
1: It's all right.
0: Okay. Oof. I was like, where did I miss the cocaine? Remember the cocaine company?
1: They're international drug lords now at this point. Did you forget about
0: well,
1: that?
0: Well, I'm
1: the
0: sure Ray
1: recently?
0: J has probably, know, elicited or alluded to that.
1: All right, you guys are crushing it today. Let's keep it rolling on here with another blind item.
0: Really quickly, can I just interrupt because I remembered this and I want to make sure we give a shout out to everyone who did us a solid and you did exactly what we asked you to do, which is what I love about the Blinded by the Item audience. If you watch on YouTube, we asked you to hype the videos.
1: Hype!
0: And a lot of you delivered because I started reading some of the comments and I was like, people were saying like, I hyped you. And I was like, great. And I had forgotten about the hyping. And I was like, oh, yeah, no, you actually hyped us, which is a legit thing that you can do for your favorite YouTube videos. If you want to learn more, just Google it because it's a whole process and not everybody has the ability to do it yet. But it essentially allows you to throw some props our way and help the algorithm recognize us.
2: Yeah.
1: There we go. So keep hyping as you are watching along on YouTube. And if you're not, do that. Also, check us out on the podcast as well. Let's keep it rolling on with another blind item. There are outs in the agreement between the streamer and this A-list director / creator and his partner's studio. The A-lister makes everybody, and I mean everyone, sign NDAs who works on his projects. But at some point, someone is going to talk. And let's just say hostile work environment doesn't even begin to describe what takes place on those sets. The streamer is monitoring closely.
2: Mm.
1: There are built-in outs for the agreement between this streamer and the A-list director slash creator and his partner studio. The A-lister makes everyone, and I mean everyone, sign NDAs who works on his projects. But at some point, someone is going to talk, and let's just say hostile work environment does not even begin to describe what takes place on those sets. The streamer is monitoring it closely. Yep.
0: The streamer.
1: So we got a streamer, and we got an A-list director slash creator and a partner studio. That's the advanced version if you want to get all of it.
0: There's a lot to choose from in this space because I feel like there are a lot of these people who whose heads are larger than perhaps they need to be.
2: And it's an A-list creator. Is he also an actor?
1: Yep.
2: Okay.
0: Are we talking like at the tippity top of creators and world builders?
2: Brian Murphy?
1: Nope.
0: No, I was thinking more of Dutton Ranch.
2: Oh, Taylor Sheridan. Okay, and that's Peacock?
1: Well, the other side of it is Peacock now. Okay. Yes, he's at Paramount Plus right now, but the blind item is referring to the agreement that he and Peacock have that starting in 2028, he's going to be getting paid $1 billion for 5 years of work. But according to the blind item, there are plenty of outs built into that agreement between... Yeah.
2: Sorry, I looked so shocked.
0: I think I'm done.
2: $1 billion?
1: Yeah.
2: For 5 years?
1: It's a five-year contract for worth $1 billion for TV movie distribution.
2: Holy.
1: Basically, he's bringing all his creative juices that gave us Yellowstone and all of those shows, Mobland, which we're going to talk about here in a second, Dutton Ranch, all that stuff,
2: 1883, 1923.
1: Soon to be 1944.
2: I need a 1583. That's what I want.
1: 1583?
2: Or like, I don't know, let's go back even further to put it in the Middle Ages.
0: 83?
2: Yeah.
0: Do some Romans?
1: He's going to need to differentiate himself now that he goes to Peacock.
2: Yeah.
1: So maybe we're going to go back even further.
2: Yeah.
0: Or maybe he's going to do future cowboys.
1: The Duttons in the 14th century.
0: Yeah.
2: Yeah. I mean.
0: This is Galahad.
2: I love it. That's what Google I want because I love that world.
1: Well, according to the blind items, again, Peacock is monitoring the deal with Taylor Sheridan pretty closely. It sounds like, according to the blind item, Taylor makes everybody sign NDAs who works on his project. He means absolutely everybody. And at some point, though, somebody's going to talk. And let's just say hostile work environment doesn't even begin to describe what takes place on those sets. Peacock and this billion-dollar deal are monitoring closely. Now, let's unpack this a little bit and maybe figure out where this blind item is coming from.
2: All right.
1: Because what's the biggest story right now in Hollywood? Is Tom Hardy
0: a jerk
1: or not?
2: Okay.
1: Or is he just having issues with the writing team and the CEO of 101 Studios, which, by the way, is that partner studio I just talked about, David Glasser.
0: Okay, so I'm so glad that you brought that up because there's this whole... The latest is that... who's the... Not David Glasser, but...
1: Jez Butterworth?
0: Who's directing?
1: That's the writer. Oh, directing?
2: Jez Butterworth.
1: I'm not sure the official director.
0: I'm not going to tell you what I heard.
2: Yeah, I know. Okay. Well, Jez Butterworth.
0: Yeah, I heard something
1: So the big run-in that Tom Hardy was having was with this Jez Butterworth.
0: That's a syrup I don't want to put on my pancakes. Okay, I'm sorry.
2: Mr. Butterworth.
0: Okay. What?
1: British playwright, screenwriter, and film director Jez Butterworth is the person who's writing the script for Mobland, and the rumor had it, or the belief has it from this most recent story, is that he'd provide the scripts to Tom Hardy like 6 days before they were supposed to film. And Tom Hardy is like, that's not how my process works. I need to do rehearsals. I need to study. Then he and David Glasser, the CEO, and I believe who's basically acting as the showrunner on Mobland, were having clashes because of this. Tom Hardy could never actually talk to this Butterworth guy because he was, you know, writing the script a week before it was supposed to go. And that's what apparently led to some of the tension that we heard about last week.
0: The name I was searching for was Guy Ritchie because he's the executive producer. And apparently he's been, you know, like he and David Glasser, they're like, we need to make this work. So like whatever you need to do, because the reports were that the show was going to be canceled after season two. You might have just said this, but I was trying to think about... Guy Ritchie. Anyway, Which also then puts into perspective this whole story we saw about Helen Mirren, Dame Helen Mirren, who posted a photo of Tom Hardy, and it wasn't even a caption. It was just on the photo. It said, "Love you and always will," or something to that effect.
2: Mm-hmm.
0: So that would, I think, lend credibility to this idea that he was just having

0: difficulty with this particular show's showrunner.
1: Writer and showrunner, yeah. Mm.
0: Like, I'm not the, you know, like, you don't have a problem with me. So all these stories about you and me having a problem, this is not the problem, right?
1: And the second source also claimed that he would, base Tom Hardy, would make Helen Mirren and Pierce Brosnan wait hours before they were going to film. This was part of the Hollywood Reporter story we got on Tuesday. And then on Wednesday, Variety came out and said, he's absolutely not fired. This is a contract negotiation, has been a contract negotiation this entire time. And now his side is really furious that all of these things have gotten out when he was like, this was all on set stuff. Like, I'm an actor. And the one source basically said, they know he's a movie star. Sometimes movie stars are difficult. You just have to work through it. Like, they in no way wanted him to leave. Yeah. And now it sounds like he's more in jeopardy to leave or be done with this show.
0: Because
1: not
0: it's
1: because
0: now
1: he was
0: affecting
1: fired.
0: His image.
1: Exactly.
2: Oh, my gosh.
1: So there's a lot to dig into there.
2: Wow. Yeah, they dredged up all the other movies he's been on. We talked about him and maybe that he was difficult with other people.
1: Now, that's just the latest.
2: Yeah.
1: Let's remind everybody of, 3 years ago, and Taylor Sheridan and somebody by the name of Kevin Costner.
2: Yeah.
1: Who apparently had an issue. Oh, and then let's actually just go back 3 weeks ago, because that's when we heard that Chad Feehan, who is the director and one of the writers for Dutton Ranch, was fired 3 weeks before the show premiered.
0: Okay, that's
2: okay.
0: A problem.
1: Keep in mind, the show that has now passed Mobland as the most watched ratings juggernaut for Paramount Plus.
2: Okay. Yeah.
1: There's
0: something
1: going on.
0: So maybe there's a different common denominator, and it's not Tom Hardy.
2: Yeah.
1: Yeah.
2: Okay.
0: Not to say that he very well might be a jerk, but to your previous point, he's an actor, an A-list actor in Hollywood, and the idea that there would be a, you know, difficult A-list actor, not a surprise.
2: Yeah. So the dude wants more rehearsal so he can do a good job for you. I don't know. kind of, you got to respect that.
1: Yeah.
2: Some people can just walk out and just, you know, do stuff. Some people has, like me, when I'm in a play, I have to write out all my lines on paper, which probably doesn't surprise anyone. Sense of, I have this notebook. So.
0: Notebook?
2: These pages and notebooks.
0: Yeah.
2: This mess.
0: Copious.
2: It's a mess.
0: Forests worth.
2: It's getting overwhelming.
0: Of trees. Well, you could just make it all digital.
2: I know.
0: Remember the day that you stopped the show to take photos?
1: Did you ever
2: that
1: finish
2: those? That was yesterday.
1: Yeah.
0: Was that yesterday?
1: Yesterday or 2 days ago.
0: When she was taking photos.
2: I just thought I could just do it. And then I remembered I'm on camera. Yeah. I need somebody to do it for me. I don't know.
1: With all the AI and stuff we got now, I think you probably just take a picture of that. They could turn it into text pretty quick.
0: Can I tell you how easy that is? Side note, and you don't care, but
2: I do.
0: I do like family history stuff in my free time, among other random grandma hobbies. And the amount of help I get from AI to transcribe like old documents.
2: Oh,
0: it is so fast. Like handwritten notes from like the 1700s. I'm like, I can't read these words. And it takes me like an hour to go, the cat walk. You're like sounding
2: you're
0: it
2: like,
0: out.
2: Because someone wrote this.
0: This handwriting
2: someone?
0: Is just gobbledygook. You pop that into AI and boom, boop. Here you go.
2: You just scan it in.
0: Yeah. You just upload the photo.
2: A photo of it. Okay. Yeah. Cool.
0: Now you got to double check because sometimes it'll be like the cheese.
2: And you're like, the macaroni and cheese. It's like that didn't exist.
0: I don't think there was macaroni and cheese.
1: All righty. Let's keep rolling on with another blind item here. But we'll certainly keep watching all of those 15 different Taylor Sheridan other projects that haven't had controversies tied to them and see if one pops up. Because there's something going on. But you'd understand why Peacock, if they're spending $1 billion on a guy, would maybe think, hey, there's a lot of controversy with this one studio.
2: Yeah.
1: Something's going on.
0: But can I tell you, too, do you think that they care? Only to a point are they going to, like, if it's not affecting them, they're probably fine with it. Now that I say that, though, maybe it's just reaching a level where they're finally like, okay, this is now getting in the way.
1: And this would have been an example of where it would have been affecting them, because the Mobland would have come to an end after two seasons if they can't work out a deal with Tom Hardy. Based on everybody who I've talked to who's watched the show, they said the show has to have Tom Hardy on it.
2: Okay.
1: He needs to. He's a crucial part of the show.
2: All right.
1: So we'll see. Let's do this quick one here before we wrap things up today. You thought this A-minus list, mostly TV actress who sings, was insufferable before. Just wait. She told everyone on her way out of her first project in years that nobody could possibly replace her. And I guess in the case of this two-hit wonder B-list singer slash actress from the 2000s, she was right. You thought this A-minus list, mostly TV actress who sings, was insufferable before. Just wait. She told everyone on the way out of her most recent project that nobody could replace her. And I guess in the case of this two-hit wonder B-list singer slash actress from the 2000s, she was right.
2: I'm always going to say Lea Michele.
1: Yep.
2: Shh. It's a wig.
1: Now find the harder part. According to the blind item, Lea Michele, you thought she was insufferable before. Just wait until now. She told everybody on the way out of her most recent project that nobody could replace her, which I guess in the case of this two-hit wonder B-list singer slash actress from the 2000s, she was right.
0: So she was replaced by that B-list two-hit wonder?
1: Was going to be.
2: Okay. Was she like a Disney Channel or Nickelodeon person? Okay.
1: Nope. Now, do you know what the project we're talking about is, right?
2: I don't.
1: Her most recent project.
2: Is it a Broadway show?
1: Yeah. Lea Michele has done one thing in the last 5 years, and it's this Broadway show.
2: Oh, okay.
0: It wasn't Gypsy.
1: Nope.
2: No, it's, wasn't she doing, it's an iconic role. Oh, my gosh.
1: Just was move the pieces in your head, and you'll
0: Chess.
1: Find.
0: Yep. I did see that Chess was ending.
1: Chess was ending, and she was supposed to be replaced by a two-hit wonder B-list singer slash actress from the 2000s.
0: It's not Carly Rae Jepsen.
1: And then before she had a chance to replace Lea Michele, they said, leave! Get out! Right now!
2: Okay, how about, is it Jessica Simpson?
0: You're doing that on purpose. He's doing
1: No, they said, leave! Get out! Right now! It's the end of you and me.
0: He's singing a song.
2: I know he is.
0: Oh. I don't know what the
1: Running
0: song
1: out of time. Do you guys remember the name JoJo and not Siwa?
0: JoJo with
1: JoJo without the Bobo.
2: Oh, JoJo no Bobo.
1: JoJo.
0: JoJo no Bobo?
1: JoJo who sang Leave, then followed up with another. You've known the song. As soon as
2: I
1: played
2: sure
1: the song, you would know
2: I
1: it.
2: I would.
1: She was supposed to be replacing Lea Michele, but apparently when they made that announcement, ticket sales did not go up the way they thought they would.
0: And they had
1: people did not care, and they ultimately said Chess has ended.
2: Oh, wow. Okay.
0: And Lea Michele.
2: And she was right.
1: And Lea Michele is, I was right.
0: Laughed her way into obscurity.
1: Yeah.
0: Like we do every day, Monday through Friday on MyTalk 107.1. You can download us on the radio wherever you get that. But at the end of the day, head over to our YouTube channel, like, subscribe, and hype us up. It's called
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14: What is the new information?
15: Well, Ariana Grande has released the first single from her new album. The album will be called Hate That I Made You Love Me, and the single is called I Hate That I Made You Love Me, and this is all building up to her eighth studio album, which is called Petal. That's releasing on July 31st. She is releasing this album for her upcoming tour, Eternal Sunshine, which is kicking off on June 6th, but unfortunately, she will not be coming to the Twin Cities of Minneapolis and St. Paul. We're still kind of holding out hope that she'll announce some more concert dates for this tour, but that remains to be seen. In some other news, Pixar's latest movie, Hoppers, is coming to Disney Plus on June 3rd. The film follows animal lover Mabel, who seizes an opportunity to use a new technology to hop her consciousness into a lifelike robotic beaver and communicate directly with animals. And as she makes amazing discoveries, she actually befriends a real-life charismatic beaver and must rally the entire animal kingdom to face a major imminent human threat. And finally here, we have some shrinking news in terms of the cast for Season 4. Karen Gillan will be part of Shrinking Season 4 in a recurring role. The show has already been renewed for a fourth season earlier this year, and Gillan will appear alongside Jason Segel and Harrison Ford, the stars of the show, but we don't have really exact details of who, what kind of character she is going to be playing. We do know for sure that even though Season 4 will feature the same cast and characters, it will feature a time jump in an entirely new storyline, so we're really excited to see what exactly they have planned for Shrinking Season 3, now with Karen Gillan. All right, that'll wrap up the dirt for this hour. For more entertainment news, go to mytalk1071.com. 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
13: 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MyTalk 1071. 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

0: Bradley downloaded it too.
1: What?
0: Welcome back to The Adventures of Bradley and Dawn. If you missed Blinded by the Item, you can listen to it in podcast form. 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Find Blinded by the Item on YouTube. Thank you. Okay, so I downloaded an app over Memorial Weekend. Mm. And I don't know what came over me, but I'm like, let me just see what this is, okay? Mm. And I've seen the ad for this so many times that I just throw my phone because I don't want to see this same girl talking about the items that she got for a dollar on this app. And then all of a sudden,
1: it worked.
0: So I am susceptible to ads on my phone. It's called Whatnot, and I'm not telling you to download it. I don't think you should, because it's very dangerous if you have a propensity for, I don't know.
1: Gambling,
0: and I don't really gamble that much, but it's an auction, live auction app, and there are all these sellers on there. And it's pretty cool because you can type in anything like action figures or video games or, you know, antique dolls, clothes, whatever you want.
1: Bread box.
0: And it will bring up somebody that is selling that thing either right now or they're going to. So I get into watching this seller, and his name is Dwangerous Flipper.
1: Oh, I love it. Dwangerous.
0: Dwangerous Flipper. He even has like a cartoon avatar. This guy has, think of like if you go into like a flea market or an antique store in the basement, and they've got all these boxes that are like just everywhere, tubs of stuff. He buys stuff from estate sales and then opens the boxes online or on, you know, live. And so there were 800 people in this one. So that's why I clicked on it. And then I had this desire to like bid. I don't know why, but I'm like, oh.
1: Because you're a sucker for.
0: I'm a sucker for.
1: Game on your phone.
0: Yeah,
1: you
0: maybe.
1: You like playing games on your phone thinking you're going to win some
0: and so
1: high priced stuff.
0: Yeah, I kept seeing
1: diamonds
0: these people. Yes, I
1: for
0: did.
1: For $4.
0: Buy. Those are coming in today, my little diamonds. Now, this one was a Japanese vase, and I got it in the mail. He shipped it the very next day, so good for him.
1: Really quickly, just to be clear, because I'm very excited to see this vase. Did you bring it?
0: Yeah.
1: Okay.
0: I have it. I haven't looked at it.
1: Good. I'm looking forward to it. But I do just want to clarify the diamonds so people understand what we're dealing with. Dawn bought two diamonds.
0: And they were like, what's it going to be? So there were three big diamonds, but there were 150 other envelopes that were lesser diamonds.
1: And you got two of those lesser diamonds
0: retailing
1: for about combined maybe $8.
0: Yeah.
1: And you spent combined maybe about
0: $80? $82.
1: Yeah.
0: So my little diamonds, I don't know what I'm going to do. Maybe I'll put them on my earrings. Or
1: try to resell them to somebody who's...
0: Resell those things.
1: Okay. Anyway.
0: They're not worth anything.
1: All right. So you got a box.
0: Do you want to hear me winning the item? Because I have a digital receipt.
1: A digital receipt.
0: So what they do is, it's a live video. So they take a clip of you actually bidding so that you can't say I didn't do that.
1: Oh, that's smart.
0: So this is him opening up. He just bought stuff from an estate sale. He doesn't know what he's opening. And then he's like, oh, look at this. This is beautiful. He's like, let's see who's bidding. Here we go. Here's Dwangerous Flipper with my digital receipt.
2: And he's face probably hand painted. This is running right now, guys, for $1. Well, it's new. Thank you so much for the read. Let us know when your next show is. Let me get another giveaway going for our first time purchasers.
1: So you bid it. So it started at $1.
2: So anyways, Vintage jumped in there.
0: Yeah, here.
2: 1 second left. Lindsay Lou's in it.
1: 1 second. My God, that's fast.
2: Who's taking it? Dawn jumped in there.
0: Yeah.
2: Dawn. MCC, thank you for your first purchase. We'll do a giveaway in your honor after this giveaway.
1: You're Dawn MCC?
0: Yeah, just, yeah.
1: Oh, I wonder
0: Dawn
1: why.
0: Dawn MCC, yeah. So,
1: what's
0: I'm going to
1: MC
0: unbox
1: stand
0: it.
1: For?
0: Oh, God. McDonald's, I don't know.
1: Okay, so she's got this box in front of us, a very large box.
0: Yeah.
1: And you bought a vase.
0: I did.
1: For $19.
0: $19, which is MC's lucky number. Okay.
1: Wow, there's a lot of paper.
0: It's pretty big. And, boy, he really
1: bubble wrapped
0: it. It's
1: actually bigger than I thought.
0: Like, he shipped it the next day. So it was, like, really quick.
1: This is a flower vase.
0: Okay.
1: It is pretty big.
0: Wow.
1: What are you going to do with
0: this? He said, what am I going to do with this? I don't know. Maybe keep it in the studio. Put some flowers in it. for springtime. All right. Oh, okay.
1: Oh, that's cute. That's a cute vase.
0: Yeah. Oh, I'm going to break it. No. I mean, he stuffed the middle. Wow. Yeah.
1: What's it say on the bottom?
0: It says...
1: It's a cute little vase. I feel like you could have got that at Home Goods for about...
0: It says not for food use. Article may poison the food.
1: Okay.
0: For decorative purposes only.
1: So it's got lead in it or something?
0: Who knows? I don't know, but I think it's beautiful.
1: Are you happy with it?
0: Yeah. Take a picture of me and then I'll put it on my Instagram. Can you see it?
1: Why did you buy it?
0: I was gambling. Having a picture taken. I was, I got sucked in.
1: Yeah.
0: I bought it because I'm like,
1: if you saw that in a store, would you pay $19 for that?
0: I've never bought a vase in my life.
1: Yeah.
0: Honestly, I don't.
1: So what made you, like, what was it about the vase? Like, you were just in the mood where you're like, I have to get it on
0: that.
1: People
0: were buying all these different colored teacups.
1: You're like, I gotta get one.
0: And then it was like little saucers and teacups, and people were paying a lot. And I was like, well, I don't. And then he pulled that out, and I'm like, well, I'm gonna bid on that. Here's the trick, though. When they're doing the countdown, there's a countdown. It's like, I'm going to start selling it now. And then people's names start coming up and the price starts going up. And it's like $8, $9, somebody's bidding. And then you hit bid, but then they add another like 5 seconds. So it's not 1 second left. It's like starts to start over with 4 seconds.
1: It's a little scratched and beat up.
0: Oh, no.
1: Like right here.
0: Is it?
1: Yeah, there's some scratches, but
0: okay.
1: You know, look, it's a nice vase, and now you have a story. You can put this up, and people go, "Oh, that's very nice. Where'd you get it?" And
0: put
1: you go,
0: it in my cabin.
1: Actually, your cabin. Oh, yeah, you
0: cabin.
1: Could fill your whole cabin with tchotchkes that you got on whatnot.
0: Yeah, that's right.
1: I will say, y'all, I did download this app, and weirdly, it was already on my phone. So at some point in my life, I'd already downloaded it and just never did anything.
0: Okay,
1: but I actually logged in and signed up because here's the only problem. I think I would get sucked. It's kind of like our Temu obsession.
0: It's
1: you remember
0: fun.
1: When we were obsessed with Temu?
0: Yeah.
1: For a hot minute. Like, you have to spend some time on it.
0: I watched this lady selling the diamonds. And also, I watched Dwangerous Flipper.
1: Yeah.
0: I watched him for 3 hours. MC was playing on
1: three
0: his PS5.
1: Hours?
0: Yeah.
1: So that's why you finally got to the point where you're like, I'm just going to buy some.
0: Yeah. And I was just...
1: Did you have to pay for shipping?
0: The shipping was included. It was like 95 cents or something.
1: Oh,
0: so,
1: okay.
0: You know, not too bad at all. But I think that it's dangerous for me, though, because
1: I
0: get sucked into the auctions.
1: Okay.
0: Like the live aspect of it and that someone's going to call out my name.
1: Girl, call me on your phone. I will call out your name for a lot less than...
0: Will you do...
1: I'll do $5 every time.
0: Dom's bidden on this.
1: Girl, you got a whole radio show where you say your name every single day.
0: This is ridiculous. It's like, I do.
1: I will say, when I looked on it, I picked all... There's like a bunch of food, people selling food. Although last night, you guys, I opened up the app and I was like, oh, this guy's selling meat. The place
0: meat?
1: He was selling meat
0: on what
1: did
0: not
1: look real, like steaks and things.
0: Oh, no.
1: And it just didn't look very sanitary. And I thought, I got to be real careful.
0: That's what it's great about. You can see all kinds of crap that you don't want, you know?
1: This guy was just holding up a big tomahawk steak. And I was
0: like to see people's technique for how they sell.
1: Yeah.
0: Because I also watched a guy who was a puppet. Like
1: a puppet?
0: He didn't show his face. He was just like a Fozzie bear puppet.
1: Oh, my God. I love it.
0: And he was really crazy.
1: And probably makes a lot of money.
0: And I'm like, I'm officially 1,000 years old right now. My sisters used to do QVC.
1: I was
0: going to
1: say, this is
0: time.
1: My grandma on QVC.
0: So yeah.
1: Buying rings, you know, cubic zirconium rings.
0: Oh, yeah.
1: Or, I don't know, $4 diamonds for $40.
0: I can't believe I did that.
1: When you...
0: I'll bring the diamonds
1: in. Yeah, please
0: next
1: bring your
0: week.
1: Diamonds in.
0: You
1: and
0: will figure out what... Maybe I'll put them on this vase.
1: Oh, that, I want you to make a necklace out of your diamonds. Like,
0: they're
1: how
0: so
1: big
0: tiny.
1: Are they?
0: No, they're like
1: a grain of rice.
0: Seeds. It's 1.88 millimeter.
1: Lab grown
0: diamond. So,
1: all right.
0: Yeah.
1: Well, we'll keep track of all your purchases. I wish we could just give you a budget. Like, spend this much this month and see what
0: you buy.
1: Yeah,
0: maybe we can get sponsored.
1: And see if you can actually...
0: I hear my voice echoing in his face. That's kind of fun. tickled about things like that. Well, I don't know.
1: That's why
0: I think
1: we
0: I'm
1: love
0: just
1: you, honey.
0: Punchy.
1: That's why we love you. When we come back,
0: yeah,
1: we're going to go to food court. Why?
0: Right.
1: Well, because if you're in Minneapolis and have a, let's just say you're running a restaurant and things are getting out of control, or maybe you know a restaurant that like they could use some advice, some advice from someone like, I don't know, Gordon Ramsay. Well, good news. Apparently he's casting or they're casting for what I think is one of his shows. We'll tell you more about that. And oh, wait for it. Mac and cheese cheesecake. When we come back right here on My Talk 107.1.
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16: Bradley versus Dawn.
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16: On topics from the world of cuisine.
18: White meat or dark meat?
19: Blue cheese or ranch.
16: It's food court.
20: Gotta be a better way to phrase that. Let's go.
16: The Honorable
14: Betty White.
21: Something's happening in the food court.
22: Oh, a Sbarro!
1: Turns out, good afternoon. Welcome back to the Adventures of Bradley and Dawn.
11: Borrow.
1: Okay. Put your damn face
11: That's
1: down.
11: My talking bowl.
1: Y'all, I'm going to get to the story in a second.
0: Yeah,
1: but this woman can't help herself. She bought a $19 vase, and in an attempt to justify spending $19 on something she could have got at TJ Maxx for about $4.99,
0: yeah.
1: She's now created the idea that it's a hillbilly talking bowl.
0: And
1: is
0: so dumb.
1: Talking into the vase.
0: Have you ever seen
1: in a break
0: some kind of like a
1: and laughing
0: shepherd
1: herself.
0: Of the hills?
1: Silly.
0: Laughing because it's such a hillbilly thing to do. In some Branson show, you know, get out the talking bowl.
1: Well, while you amuse yourself with the talking bowl, I do just want to let people know I saw this story. And y'all, if you've got any updates on this, let me know. But apparently, somebody who claims to be a casting producer at a casting company says that they're looking for restaurants in Minneapolis who are interested in receiving professional guidance from world-renowned chef Gordon Ramsay.
0: Wow.
1: If you're a restaurant owner, know someone who would be interested or want to recommend a restaurant, please visit our website, blah, blah, blah, at Blobbity Blue. Now, I'm assuming this is legit, and it wouldn't be a surprise because, of course, Kitchen Nightmares is a thing, but maybe it's not that show. It just says, struggling restaurants within 40 miles of Nashville, Kansas City, or Minneapolis.
0: Mm.
1: So in the case of Minneapolis, I just feel like these are obviously this would be a big opportunity for a local place that feels like it's struggling. And in this economy and in this version of the world that we live in right
0: mm-hmm.
1: now, it's really hard for most
0: restaurants. But let me give them some advice.
1: Oh, okay.
0: You have to do what he says. You have to do what he says.
1: What do you mean by that?
0: Be compliant. Because some people are like, you can't tell me what to do with my restaurant. I've been doing this. And then they're like, no. And they refuse. And then he's like, all right, well, I'm leaving. Good luck ruining your family business. You know, you can't do that. You have to be humble and do what he says, or it's going to work against you.
1: Yeah. And actually, I just went to the page on the casting website. It's jscasting.com. Untitled Gordon Ramsay Project.
0: Oh, untitled. Maybe it's a new show.
1: And it literally says Untitled Gordon Ramsay Restaurant Project Working Title. Okay, that's a weird working title. Anyway, you go to the website and it gives the same information that I just read to you. And you can like fill out a form or whatever. But to your point, like assuming they do take the advice of Gordon Ramsay, this is just a great opportunity because it gives you, you know, like once you're on an episode of a TV show like that, then people are going to want to check you out and flock to it, especially if there's a feel good story attached to it. And a lot of those stories like
0: they
1: restaurant, Kitchen Nightmares. Did I say Restaurant Confidential?
0: No, kitchen you said nightmares. Kitchen Nightmares.
1: Whatever the stories are, you know, if they're done well, they sort of, you know, you feel something for the restaurant owner, especially the ones that are like, I'm just trying real hard.
0: Yeah.
1: And, you know, all these things happened to me and now everything's great.
0: And then
1: you want to go
0: support
1: them.
0: And we had to repair it. Yeah, yeah, definitely.
1: So I hope that's the case. But if anybody knows or is connected to a restaurant that is struggling, jscasting.com. And we love to see a local angle. So that would be nice to tune in on an episode.
0: If you can't remember that, if you're driving or something, just go to our show links page when you get a chance and it's on there.
1: Yeah. Okay. Now, I want to get to the real food court of the situation.
0: Okay.
1: How do y'all feel about Kraft mac and cheese cheesecake?
0: What? What is that?
17: That's nasty.
0: Yeah, that might not be good. But
1: Okay, let me tell you what we're actually talking about. So I saw this story that Kraft Mac and Cheese had created a cheesecake, and I thought, wait, what do you mean? Like, I can buy a... What? Okay, so it turns out... Now, first of all, spoiler alert, you can't get this in the United States. It's only in Canada, but who knows? Maybe
0: people from Canada.
1: If we know any Canadians out there.
0: Daniel and Becca.
1: With the release of this particular creation, Kraft, as they call it in Canada, family dinner.
0: Oh.
1: Do you know that?
0: No.
1: They call mac and cheese Kraft family dinner, right?
0: Oh.
1: Family dinner.
0: Oh, that's sweet.
1: Yeah, no, that's just a different name. But they actually created this with the help of bakeries, and you will be able to get this. And I'm looking to see now. It looks like select bakeries across Canada and in major cities, including San Remo Bakery in Toronto, Le Delicieuse Le Franier in Montreal, and the Cheesecake Cafe in Calgary.
0: Oh.
1: Now, if you go to the website for Kraft Heinz Kraft Dinner, mac and cheese cheesecake, I put the link on our show links page, or you did.
0: Yeah.
1: You can actually see the cheesecake.
0: Ooh, that looks bad. That looks really yellow, like that fake yellow cheese.
1: But they also include the recipe on their website.
0: Oh, okay.
1: You might have to make this for us.
0: Okay.
1: It looks like it's basically everything but the noodles, right? So it's mac and cheese cheesecake without the mac.
0: Yeah, but will it have the mac flavor? That's what worries me. Yes?
1: Yeah. Well, so here's the ingredients. You got the graham cracker crust.
0: Uh-huh.
1: You take 2 packets of the cheese powder, butter, cream cheese, sugar, and then Kraft Dinner Deluxe Creamy Cheddar Cheese Sauce. I think that's for the drizzle.
0: Oh.
1: And then, yeah.
0: Well, have you ever noticed that, I mean, I love macaroni and cheese. I can't really eat it because there's some preservative in it that gives me a migraine.
1: Oh, no.
0: I don't know why, but.
1: That's too bad.
0: But.
1: Well, so maybe we shouldn't make this for you.
0: Well, I don't know. And I always fall victim to it on my own because I'm like, oh, I just want it. And then I get a little headache. It's not a migraine. It's just a little headache. But, oh, my God, what was I going to say?
1: Kraft macaroni. I don't know. Talk to the.
0: Talking bowl.
1: Talking bowl.
0: What was I going to say?
1: Did you remember?
0: No.
1: Okay. Anyway, we're talking about Kraft macaroni and cheese cheesecake. I do wish they had come up with a way to utilize the macaronis.
0: Oh, I know what I was going to say. It's very salty.
1: Yeah.
0: You know, like you don't really realize it because you're just transfixed by the hopefully cheese taste because it's such a bright yellow cheese or orange cheese.
1: Well, this one cheesecake uses 2 packets of cheese powder. So,
0: wow.
1: Yeah. 60 grams of butter, 2 blocks of cream cheese, shugs.
0: How much shugs?
1: 200 grams.
0: Okay.
1: Just like probably, I don't know, a cup.
0: Mm-hmm.
1: How many cups is 200?
0: It's about a cup, right? Anyway, maths.
1: There's no universal conversion.
0: I know, there's no universal, but give us a roundabout.
1: It's about a cup.
0: Cup. Ooh, I was right.
1: A cup of sugies. All right, so maybe we'll make this, but in the meantime, if you're in Canada, Kraft Dinner mac and cheese.
0: Yeah, you can't send it to us. We realize that.
1: You could, though, by airmail.
0: Airmail.
1: We'll be right back with some actual food.
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14: 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All right, forecast for the rest of today. Partly cloudy skies with a high of 87. Cloudy skies tonight with a low of 65. Looking ahead to tomorrow for your Saturday and your Sunday, they're pretty much the exact same forecast. We got partly cloudy skies and 81 for your Saturday and partly cloudy skies.

0: I don't know.
1: Any kind of creamy delight, okay. I am here for.
0: These are dark chocolate flavored cream Oreos. And I know you love dark chocolate.
1: Yeah.
0: Do you? You don't love Oreos, though.
1: No, I'm not a huge Oreo person. I like the golden Oreos.
0: Sure. Okay.
1: More than the Chalkies. And weirdly, I'm also obsessed with cookies and cream ice cream, which is just Oreos and ice cream. So there's something about the ice cream that makes me like Oreos.
0: Okay. Well, I did put these in the freezer.
1: Yeah.
0: And Quinn said that his family has always put Oreos in the freezer, which I've never done. He says it keeps you from eating too many because you just grab a couple and then, I don't know. All cookies go in his freezer, so I thought we should try it.
1: Okay, and you got these because you thought, I've never had these before.
0: I've never had these, and I also thought you like dark chocolate, so maybe it's going to be our new favorite
1: thing. Yeah, I don't think I've had these.
0: Yeah, it's not a double stuff. I got these at the Super Target in Woodbury on Commerce Drive, 449 Commerce Drive. That's the address.
1: Okay, thank you.
0: Okay.
1: So you want to try them?
0: Yeah. I also got something else. It's a surprise.
1: Oh, okay.
0: But we'll do that after.
1: All right. It looks like a regular Oreo with chocolate cream in the middle.
0: Mm-hmm.
1: Looks very, very dark. I'm just putting it between my two warm hands.
0: Oh, you don't want it frozen, do you?
1: No, I just like regular, but it doesn't matter.
0: Oh, okay.
1: I feel like you can taste things better when they're not frozen, but I live with someone who freezes every sweet treat.
0: Oh, I'm sorry. I should have taken out some.
1: No, it's all good. That's why I'm just rubbing it with my paws.
0: Yeah, you're just warming it up.
1: Okay.
0: Okay. He's taking a bite. We, Storm and I, always do the lick test.
2: Uh-huh. Oh.
0: Mm-hmm.
2: Mm. Okay.
0: Oh.
1: It's an Oreo.
0: Mmm. Mm. Okay. Wow. I really like that. It's very fudgy. But if I were to close my eyes and not know that it's dark chocolate, I would have known that it's...
1: It's an Oreo.
0: Yeah. Mm.
1: It doesn't taste like dark chocolate at all.
0: Hmm.
1: That's interesting.
0: Hmm.
1: It's just very sweet. That's the thing with Oreos. I feel like they just taste like Oreo.
0: You know what I mean? Yeah. The Pop Rocks ones are definitely different.
1: Well, yeah, some of them definitely taste different.
0: Okay.
1: What are you feeling, Stormer?
2: So I was a little hesitant about this one going into it because I'm not the biggest dark chocolate person.
0: Mm.
2: But I just ate a whole one of these. You're right. If I was doing a blindfolded taste test right now, I think I would taste a little bit more of that chocolatey flavor. Mm-hmm. But I wouldn't go to the extent, these are specifically dark chocolate Oreos. I would think these are some kind of like fudge Oreos or something.
0: It does have the, like, reminds me of like a brownie or something.
2: Mm-hmm.
0: Like a fudgy experience.
2: And the only thing with
1: dark
2: the
1: chocolate though.
2: And the frozen go ahead.
1: I was just going to say dark chocolate is typically you think of dark chocolate being a little bitter.
0: Yeah, it's not bitter.
1: Mm-mm.
0: They should have had more of the bitter taste come through.
1: Or like a cocoa taste.
0: Yeah.
1: But it does say dark chocolate flavor.
0: Mm.
1: Which means it's not actually dark chocolate.
0: Mm-hmm.
1: Can I see the package?
0: Mm-hmm.
1: Again, if you're just joining us, Oreo, dark chocolate Oreos, and I just wanted to see if there's any actual, it's probably just flavor. Yeah, whoa, there's literally nothing resembling chocolate in here.
0: What?
1: Artificial flavor. Mm. That's interesting.
0: Artificial flavor, what?
1: High fructose corn syrup. Oh, wait, it does say chocolate, which is weird, because usually when you see chocolate on, so at the very bottom, right above artificial flavor, it's like, when we start at the top, sugar, flour, riboflavin, canola oil, soybean oil, high fructose corn syrup, baking soda, soy lecithin, salt, chocolate, artificial flavor. But usually when they put chocolate, it'll say like what the chocolate is, you know, like what the, you know,
0: cocoa percentage or whatever.
1: But it doesn't say any of that, so it makes me wonder, what kind of chocolate is that?
0: I mean...
1: Anyway.
0: They
1: look, if you like Oreos, you're going to like those.
0: Yeah, but for it to
1: What's
0: be
1: my
0: something
1: surprise?
0: That's new... Wait. Okay, so I brought you guys a surprise.
1: Can I look at it?
0: And it's something that...

0: totally new, and we don't...
1: Makes noise.
0: We really need to test this just in case we didn't know.
2: Wow!
0: Oh. Go ahead. Open it. Hoping. Open it, Stormer.
1: 3, 2, 1.
2: It's a Kinder Bueno!
0: Kinder Bueno cone. Hey! Because we had the ice cream last week, and I thought we really need it. Might not be good, you guys. Oh, we need to try it out.
3: Well, thanks for forcing us to test. Yeah,
1: that's a public
3: for the
1: service
3: team.
1: We're doing.
0: Because so people need to know. This is for the people.
3: Explain what the Kinder Bueno cone is.
0: Okay, Kinder Bueno is a crunchy little candy bar that you might not have had because it is...
3: smells like Kinder
0: it's
3: Bueno.
0: It's like a European, isn't it? It's like...
1: Yeah.
0: I don't know.
1: Like Dutch or something?
0: Yes, where it comes from. But it has sort of a Nutella taste in it, and then it has like a crunchy outside.
3: Yeah, it's hazelnut.
0: Hazelnut.
3: Yep. And the ice cream we tried last week or the week before?
0: It's unbelievable.
3: 2 weeks ago.
1: Insanely good.
0: I don't even buy these Kinder Buenos, but the little pint of ice cream, you can get it
3: had,
0: anywhere.
3: It was the creamiest ice cream, and then it, well, it's not even ice cream. They call it like frozen dairy.
0: Delight.
3: Delight. Oh, God, I get so emotional. Kinder Bueno is created by the confectioner Ferrero, which was first marketed in Italia.
0: Oh, I see. Well, I'm in love with him.
3: So it remains Italian, but has facilities across the globe.
0: Okay, so it has layers to it. You've got a regular, it's not a very big cone, but that's okay. It's like a little cone, and then it has like a layer of dark chocolate, and then... I think that's that ice cream.
3: It has that layer on the top, which is like...
0: The top layer.
3: So it's like crunchy, but then it melts in your mouth like a truffle.
0: Okay. Let's take a bite.
3: Mm. It's so good.
0: Oh, my God.
3: It's like...
1: Oh, yeah.
0: Mm-mm.
3: Mm. Oh. The top. Oh. I just sucked off that top layer.
0: Whoa, you did the whole thing.
3: Mm-hmm.
0: That is impressive. Like, oh my God!
1: What is he doing?
0: Well,
1: whoa,
0: you missed it.
1: That's not safe for cameras.
3: Don't you ever eat ice cream, girl?
1: Not that
0: way.
1: Well,
0: I can't
3: you're
0: do
3: dainty.
0: It like that.
1: Wow.
3: Oh, I'm sorry.
1: It's impressive.
0: Oh, I can.
1: What?
3: That is real good. What is that in there, though? There's a little nubbin sticking out. What is that nubbin? It's
0: I
3: attached
0: don't know.
3: To
0: so
3: something.
0: It might be like a center that's like a
3: if you
0: fudge
3: like
0: center
3: hazelnut.
0: Mm-hmm.
3: You will love this.
1: Yes,
3: and I
1: will.
3: You know what else I love about this? If you're just joining us, we're trying a Kinder Bueno frozen cone.
0: It's right next to the pints.
3: So like I could eat this and be like happy that I had a little sweet treat.
0: That's right.
1: Mm-hmm.
0: Mm-hmm.
1: And
3: but
1: I
3: not feel guilty
1: box.
3: That I ate a whole pint.
0: That's right.
3: Right.
0: That's right.
3: Oh, there's like a...
0: Oh.
3: Dawn.
0: What is that? Oh! What is that?
1: What is that?
3: It's like a little chocolate...
0: Nubbin center.
3: Nubbin.
1: Oh.
3: Like a little... Like, and it came out like a little...
1: Oh.
3: I don't know how you describe that.
1: I haven't got one yet.
3: Is there just one?
1: I don't know. I didn't get no nubbin.
0: It's like a tiny little core
3: was
0: of
3: that maybe
0: something.
3: Supposed to be at the bottom?
0: I don't know.
3: You know how sometimes they'll put chocolate in the bottom of the cone?
0: But mine has it too at
3: the
0: top.
3: Oh, you
0: top.
3: Do?
0: Mm-hmm.
3: Oh, she's pulling it out. Don't pull it out, girl. Just suck it out.
0: Well, hold on.
1: Bradley, I think that was the golden ticket equivalent from Willy Wonka. I think you get to now tour the Kinder Bueno Chocolate Factory.
3: Can you imagine? There
0: That's
3: you go.
0: That's a big one. It's a big.
3: It's like a, like a little club. Like a little Cheeto. It looks like the like a little Cheeto.
1: Mm-hmm.
0: But I think chocolate. It's just the top made into a little core.
1: Oh, there's my nub. I found my nubbin, guys.
0: Welcome to the party.
3: Okay, so do the thing, Dawn.
0: Mm-hmm.
3: Now,
0: what's the thing?
3: You know, like we've done this segment
0: rating?
3: Every day.
0: We have to rate it.
3: Or every week for the last 100 years.
0: Mm-hmm.
3: 0 to 5, 0 being the worst Oreo you put in your mouth for Food Porn Friday. Where do you place the dark chocolate flavor cream Oreo?
0: Well, out of an Oreo scale, it's just basic. So I would say a 2.5. I don't know. It doesn't make me go, I gotta have that more because it's my favorite kind of Oreo now. So I would say it's just right in the middle.
3: Stormer, where do you put the dark chocolate flavor cream Oreo?
1: Yeah, I'd have to agree with Don McLean. Mm. It was kind of...
4: It was low effort, you know? It was kind of boring.
1: Mm-hmm. You know, what'd you say again, Don? A 3.5?
0: 2.5.
1: 2.5.
0: Right in the middle.
1: Yeah, because I'm not the biggest dark chocolate guy, at 2.3. What about you, okay. Bradley?
3: You know, before we get there, I just got to the bottom of that cone.
1: Oh.
0: Yeah, he's
3: you're in for
0: me.
3: A real treat.
0: Okay. Mm.
3: It is.
1: Can't wait.
3: Pièce de resistance. Mm. I will give the dark flavor Oreo, as Dawn said, 2.5, because it's just right down the middle, plain mm-hmm. Oreo. It's fine.
0: They missed an opportunity.
3: Could have been more dark chocolate.
0: Mm-hmm.
3: Now, as I take a drink of water to cleanse the palate so that I can mm-hmm. clearly communicate with the audience who's had to listen to us eat
0: mm-hmm.
3: for
0: mm-hmm.
3: 10 minutes, makes great radio, but here we are nevertheless. 0 to 5 for mm-hmm. ice cream novelties.
0: This thing.
3: And we are talking about the Kinder Bueno ice cream cone, or Kinder Bueno cone.
0: Yeah.
3: Dawn. 0 to 5, where do you place the Kinder Bueno cone?
0: Okay, so I think a 5 for me would be an ice cream sandwich, like okay. a Thelma's ice cream sandwich.
3: Oh, sure.
0: For novelties. So I will say this is a 4.7.
3: Okay, Stormer. Don gave it a 4.7. Where do you place, where do you rate the Kinder mm-hmm. Bueno cone?
1: Well, I remember giving the pint of ice cream itself a 5. Yeah. Oh, and by the way, little side tangent really quick, guys. I did also try the Nutella ice cream that is available in stores. I tried that last
3: weekend.
1: Holding
3: out on us.
1: Yep, sorry. Not as good as the Kinder one, though. Mm. It had the chocolatey top or the hazelnut top, but it wasn't as thick, and it didn't have the crunchy bits that we like from the Kinder ice cream, so... Mm-hmm. It's a little bit lacking compared to Kinder. Anyway,
3: okay.
1: One of my favorite ice cream treats during the summer are Nestle cones. You know, the ones that are dipped in chocolate and they have the nuts on them, too.
3: What do we call those? Not Nestle, but...
0: Cornet?
3: No,
1: I thought they were Cornetto just like dipped cones or something.
3: No, what did we call them? What are they called?
1: I thought that was what they
3: chocolate. No, there's a name for chocolate ice. No, what are they... With nuts.
1: Yeah.
3: There's a name. We'll get there. It's okay.
0: Somebody will,
3: but I'm interrupting.
1: Either way, that's one of my, because this is kind of in a similar shape as mm-hmm. that with the and the size. I like this better mm-hmm. than those.
0: Wow.
1: So I'm going to have to give this a 4.6.
3: 4.6. Dawn gave it a 4.7 mm-hmm. for the Kinder Bueno cone. By the way, it's called a drumstick.
1: Drumstick.
0: Oh, man.
1: Silly.
3: Right? We were just...
0: Well,
3: our minds were obliterated because we were eating something amazing. Okay, so my 5 for the ice cream novelty would be a Choco Taco, and it's pretty darn up there. So I feel like I have to, here's the only slight drawback. It's a little smaller. I did mm-hmm. say like it's nice because now I feel like I didn't eat a whole thing, but I kind of wanted more. So I'm going to give it a 4.8.
1: All right.
0: Okay.
3: So just under 5. I mean, really, it's a 5. If you find these, get them.
0: I know.
3: Anything Kinder Bueno frozen, do it!
0: Yeah.
3: Dawn, thank you so much!
0: No problem.
1: You're the best, Dawn.
3: Doing the Lord's work.
0: That's right.
3: Keeping us all...
1: Ooh, I just got to the bottom part.
3: Right?
1: Mm.
3: It's that hazelnutty, like...
0: Oh, and I'm not fudgy, super crazy truffly. For Nutella. Like,
3: I'm not
0: either. Just not, but I really do like Kinder Bueno.
3: Yeah. Mm-hmm. You know what Kinder Bueno is?
0: It's good kids.
3: It's
0: Kinder kids.
3: Okay.
0: Bueno.
3: I want you to go talk to your talking bowl. But I was going to say Kinder Bueno is?
0: Is?
3: Muy bueno.
0: Muy bueno.
3: When we come back, Dawn may still be here. And if she is... Sorry, I had to burp. Talking about single person luxuries. What does that mean?
0: Oh, yeah.
3: Find out when we come back right here on My Talk 107.1.
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6: I got my teeth cleaned at the dentist. 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
17: The way you got me all in my head. Think I'm better you in my bed.
0: What is a single person luxury? Welcome back to The Adventures of Bradley and Dawn. I saw this Reddit thread and it kind of cracked me up because of some of the answers on here. So essentially, what is it when you are coupled up that you miss out on that single people get to do? The first answer on the Reddit thread that had the most likes were knowing the last piece of cake will be in the fridge when you get home.
3: True.
0: Yes. And there's, you know, hey, it's great to have a partner, but then sometimes you're like, gosh, if I could just, you know, have this whole bed to myself, wouldn't that be great? Anything come to mind for you?
3: I think, you know, I always, my whole thing is like, I enjoy being single for about 2 days. And then after that, I'm like, okay, I need Jamie to be back home. Because like, if he goes out of town, then you're living the single life. And I do like the fact that I can eat whatever the hell I want for dinner. And it can be a weird mashup of smoked fish.
0: Yeah.
3: And, you know, odd pickled things. And nobody's going to give me grief. And, you know, I don't have to accommodate someone else's dietary needs.
0: Yeah.
3: Which, trust, it's not really that difficult. It's just when you have the freedom to do it, it's just one less thing to think about. So that's the kind of stuff I think about. What about you?
0: Yeah, I think it would be like just going places and not feeling like I'm not forced to do this, but just out of a courtesy, like telling somebody where I am. Because, you know, I like to have secret, like, oh, maybe I just want to go to Northtown Mall and check out what's going on there, you know?
3: She likes to sit in a corner and watch people.
0: That's just at the gas station while I eat a treat in the parking lot. But, yeah, checking in with somebody, you know, I don't know, not just going somewhere. Like, what if I feel like at 10 p.m., I don't know, going out to, I can't think of any place I'd want to go.
3: Yeah, it doesn't sound like that's something you'd ever want to do, but sure.
0: Or a lot of it has to do with food, like going to Dairy Queen or something.
3: Well, you're pretty on your own when it comes to food, right?
0: Yeah,
3: like,
0: I am.
3: Two of you do your own thing.
0: We do our own thing, yeah. But I always feel like I'm doing something naughty or wrong.
3: But I think you kind of like that. I think you like being a naughty girl.
0: Stop it. Stop.
3: No, it's true. I think you like doing little naughty things.
0: I can explain this to you very quickly.
3: Okay.
0: When normal people transition into going to college and being on their own for the first time, I never had that opportunity.
3: Yeah, because you had a child.
0: Because I had a child. And so I felt like locked in until I was about 26 when I moved away.
3: Yeah.
0: So that's why I had that time. I didn't have that time of freedom.
3: Yeah.
0: And I went right into just like living with my boyfriend, which also is a prison. You know,
3: I grew up with a mom like that, so I know that experience.
0: Right. Yeah,
3: where she will do things sometimes. I'm like, so I am the parent now, apparently, you're acting like a teenager.
0: Yeah, it's true.
3: But you know, I
0: get it. Arrested development.
3: It's not arrested development. It's just a different time.
0: It is.
3: You know, you had things in a different order.
0: I did. You're right. This next person on this Reddit thread says, knowing things, once again, if you just joined us, we're talking about single person luxuries. If you're coupled with someone, then these are things you don't get to do. So a luxury of being a single person, here's one, knowing things will be exactly where I left them. The amount of time I go looking for the kitchen scissors, that got like almost 9,000 upvotes. And this person apparently was an only child and, you know, they say I'm an only child. So I've always had specific places for important things like my glasses. There's three cases in the house and they always go in one of them. And they were floored and honored when they realized that their husband quickly picked that up and puts them in those places. Well, you're just humble bragging now. Jeez. Okay. Stormer?
1: Yes, ma'am.
0: As a single person, is there something that you're going to miss whenever you find that lucky person?
1: Yeah, I mean, frankly, I just love the fact that I can go in and out of my home and not have any expectations about what it needs to look like as I'm entering or leaving. It's just my domain and it can just be whatever it wants. Not that it's messy or anything, but I just like having that control. I think the biggest perk of being single that I don't know if it's on this list, it's just you save a ton of money. You got to admit, you're not going out for dinner. You're not going out on dates. You're not spending money in other areas that normal relationships would do. And so it's just that's the biggest single person luxury for me is that you can actually save a lot of money by being single.
0: That is so true.
3: This is one. Let's see. Where did that go? I just lost it. But never having to compromise on decor or colors.
1: Right.
3: And this. Oh, my God. Like it is the one thing where I'm like, we got to breathe through this because we don't always have the same opinions and you've got to do that dance where you're like, okay, so I know we want to get from A to C in terms of where I would like us to go.
0: Yeah.
3: But you know, you can't just go, I want to get to C.
0: Mm-hmm.
3: Right. Meaning a color, a pattern or whatever. Like you're like, this is what I want.
0: Okay, but you can't just say master manipulation.
3: This is. Yeah. Yeah. Right. You have to do this in a relationship.
0: Oh, yeah. I just did it with the color of the walls in our bedroom.
3: And?
0: Oh, I said, have you ever thought of like a dark blue? Oh, yeah. Because there was some purple action going on.
3: And but you said what you wanted and then what you got, which actually that's pretty easy.
0: Yeah.
3: I'm talking about knowing full well that my first request is going to be just
0: denied. So you don't say that.
3: So you don't give your first request. He does the same thing. We talk about this all the time. We have to walk each other into things because, and for me, I do this all the time. He'll be like, "What do you think about this?" I'm like, "Absolutely not, no." And then I'll think about it and be like, "Okay, so now that I've thought about it a little bit,
0: yeah."
3: So you kind of just have to. You don't have to do that when you're single. You can literally just pick whatever color, right?
0: Yes, yes.
3: You can pick whatever style. Yeah. You can pick whatever, you know, destination you want to go for your vacation.
0: True.
3: You can pick whatever you want to eat for dinner.
0: It's very true, yeah. Another thing on this list, which is super important, is how you wake up or how you start your day. Like on a weekend, for instance. My brother-in-law, he is up at 6:30 with like a chainsaw going outside. And my sister, she will sleep like I'm like her. Like I will sleep until 10 a.m. if I want to. And like I can do that. Of course I can. But there's also the feeling of like I feel guilty that he's accomplished 8 things already.
3: Yeah.
0: And gone to the gym. And I'm just like might go back to bed after I get up and I'm up for an hour and I'm like, oh, I need a nap, you know,
3: yeah,
0: at 11. So, yeah, somebody said, I'm up and ready to start the day by at least 8. She'll need a coffee and to sit and do nothing for an hour or two before we even begin doing stuff together. And that person's like, come on, let's go.
3: There's one, being able to binge TV shows without having to wait for the other person so you can watch them together. That's one.
0: Oh, where
3: you're like,
0: yeah.
3: Oh, I can't watch the thing I want to watch because we only watch it together.
0: Yeah.
3: When you're single, you just watch whatever you want, whenever you want.
0: Yeah. That's good. I like that. Boy, that person's getting a lot of trouble for making that comment. I notice here it's hard to get past that. About the, I have to wait for her to have some coffee and wake up and sit there for an hour. People are like, just go do your own thing, you jerk.
3: Oh.
0: But they're not saying that. So let us know what is your single person luxury. Give us an email. Go to our website and just search Bradley and Dawn and you can email us.
3: When we come back on The Adventures of Bradley and Dawn, artsy fartsy people live longer than boring old fuddy-duddies. Why? Because science. And I'll tell you about it when we return right here on My Talk 107.1.
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1: Well, Zac Efron will star in and executive produce an Angel Heart series from HBO and A24. The one-hour drama show is based off the 1978 horror novel Falling Angel, which was adapted into a 1987 movie starring Mickey Rourke and Robert De Niro called Angel Heart. Here's some of the logline. A down-and-out NYC paparazzi who makes his living finding and photographing people who don't want to be found is hired by a mysterious man to find a missing woman. In some other news, John Rambo, the prequel movie in the long-running action franchise, will hit theaters next summer. Lionsgate has slated the film to release June 4th of 2027, and John Rambo serves as an origin story taking place before the events of 1982's First Blood with Sylvester Stallone. This time, Noah Centineo is going to be taking over the Stallone character, and he'll be joined by David Harbour, who's playing Major Trotman, and James Franco, who is playing an unknown role so far. And finally, The Simpsons is continuing to roll out new exclusive content for Disney Plus. They announced yesterday that three new episodes will premiere on the streamer this summer. The first one is Extreme Makeover Homer Edition. That's going to be happening June 17th. The next episode on July 3rd is Simpsley. And then the last episode, August 26th, that's going to be Yellow Mirror, obviously a take off of Black Mirror. And The Simpsons did just hit a huge milestone on Fox. They hit their 800th episode and also have been renewed for a 40th season. Congratulations, Simpsons. All right, that'll wrap up the dirt for this hour. For more entertainment news, go to mytalk1071.com, and you can also download the MyTalk app.
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0: Artsy fartsy people. Yes, my mic is on. I don't know why I can't hear myself. Artsy fartsy people live longer than boring old. Why? Because science. It turns out that listening to music, Dawn, and going to museums is basically like exercise for your brain. I'm not surprised by this at all. But when I read this, I thought, good, this just makes me feel better about my choices in life and reminds us all that we need to get out and about and be artsy fartsy.
1: Definitely. Oh, I wish, you know, it's so almost overwhelming if you go to a place with a lot of museums and, you know, I'm thinking just of Europe, you know, you want to go to hit every museum that you can. And just seeing all of the amazing works of art, it's just, I could do that all day long.
0: Well, you absolutely could go all the way to Europe and sit in museums all day, or you could just sit on your couch and listen to some music, because researchers from the University College London looked at blood test data and survey responses from over 3,500 adults across the UK, this particular study. The findings were published in the journal Innovation and Aging, which showed that those who choose those activities, things like listening to music, visiting a museum, or even reading, slows the pace of biological aging.
1: Wow.
0: And they said those people who engaged in a wider diversity of events appeared to have a slower pace and a younger biological age, as suggested by changes to their DNA. The effects were the effects were comparable to those seen for exercise.
1: Oh my gosh.
0: So literally, you are exercising your brain by doing simple things like, you know, going to a museum or listening to some music or sitting on your veranda and reading a nice book.
1: It kind of reminds me of the fact that when dogs get to go outside and smell, it's like literally a workout, you know?
0: Oh, yeah.
1: Like, you're like, what a workout. But
0: yeah,
1: there's so much is going on just by them being able to, like, have their snout out the window.
0: Yeah, the links were, in fact, stronger for specifically middle-aged and older adults over 40, but remain true, even accounting for factors that you'd think would like diminish those returns, things like smoking, education level, and income. It really just proves that the health impact from the arts is at a biological level. So it truly has an impact on your body, similar in terms of your brain health and your overall DNA.
1: Wow.
0: In a very physical way.
1: I wonder if that has to do with the endorphins that are released whenever you are having a good time listening to music or, you know, looking at something beautiful. And also, you know, if you're going to see some type of a play that, you know, makes you think and expands your mind when it comes to, oh, I never thought about life that way. And it, you know, creates different pathways in your brain. So I can definitely see how that would be beneficial.
0: Oh, for sure. What's the last arts activity that you engaged in,
1: Dawn?
0: Other than reading or listening to music.
1: Buying this vase.
0: That is not an arts activity, ma'am. That's actually going to kill you.
1: It is.
0: Yeah. Your talking bowl. Dawn bought a vase on Whatnot.
1: Yeah, which is a
0: that is not
1: online
0: arts.
1: Auction. Yeah. The last artistic thing I did. Oh, gosh. What would it be?
0: Did you see a play? Or?
1: I haven't seen a play in a while.
0: A concert?
1: I go to comedy shows. I mean, that's considered the arts, right?
0: I would think so. Yeah.
1: Yeah. I mean, you're viewing live.
0: We did, in fact, just go to a art museum when we were in Houston last week, and that was a lot of fun. And, you know, some people, I don't know, my mother included, she was like, yeah, I'm out. I don't need to do that, because she's just not a super artsy fartsy person.
1: Right.
0: But Jamie and I went, and I love going with him because he's so thorough about everything. Like, I would probably just like walk through very quickly, you know, like, oh, I'm going to see. I just get like, let's do this, right?
1: Yeah.
0: And he's a little slower paced, and so it's fun to go with somebody like that, and then we just take our time. And
1: that's
0: we
1: really
0: actually
1: good.
0: Can I tell you, we got in trouble.
1: What did you do?
0: I had no idea this was a thing.
1: At a museum? What did you do?
0: We had I was gonna say something absurd.
1: Okay.
0: We carried umbrellas. like strapped to our, like I had, we both have crossbody bags.
1: Yeah.
0: And so there was rain in the forecast and, you know, we had like Ubered our way to the Manil, which is a art museum. And all of a sudden I see this guy walk up to Jamie and like, and then he went back towards the, because we were kind of indifferent. We don't go together. We'll just be at our own pace or whatever. Yeah. But I could see him. He was further down the way. And I saw him go back to the entrance. And I was like, what is he doing? And he came back and didn't say anything. And I'm still looking at art.
1: He didn't say anything?
0: Well, no, because he was over like the area that he was in.
1: Okay.
0: And so then I'm in this area and all of a sudden this I see this. Because, you know, the art gallery, the one thing that drives me a little cuckoo is they have people in every room.
1: They do.
0: And they're watching you.
1: Oh, yeah.
0: Like hawks.
1: Oh, yeah.
0: To make sure you don't touch nothing, take no photos, right? Mm-hmm. So you get that feeling where you're like, I'm not touching anything. You make sure your hands are out your pockets. And I see this, you know, museum worker walking towards me. It's like, oh, God, why is he walking towards me?
1: You're like, the hell?
0: And he looks down at me and he goes, looks at my umbrella and goes, I need you, can you put that somewhere? You know, can you put that in a pocket? And I was like, my umbrella? And he's like, yeah, you can't have an umbrella in here.
1: What are you going to do with
0: it? So I shoved it. I was wearing shorts. I shoved it in my pocket. So it looked like...
1: It was one of those like you small... were really excited about the artwork.
0: Exactly. I'm like, well, this is awkward.
1: Oh, is it like a little umbrella?
0: Like a collapsible one?
1: Sure.
0: So I shoved it in my pocket. My gosh. It's just like, hey.
1: Oh.
0: And then Jamie comes up and he goes, I'm surprised it took you this long, or I'm surprised you made it this far. Well, it turns out like they made him go back and there was like a little carrier at the entrance of the museum to put your, not a carrier, like a little... umbrella stand.
1: Sure.
0: To put your umbrella. My guy didn't make me do that. He just made me shove it in my pocket. I think it's got to be because maybe they don't want it drip water on the floors or something.
1: Oh.
0: Like our umbrellas weren't wet, but you could imagine where if you had just, if it was wet, right?
1: Or if you opened it in there and
0: well,
1: swung
0: that's what
1: it
0: I
1: around.
0: I was like, well, I mean, what are they worried? It's a weapon or something?
1: Yeah, it's one of those machine gun, you know, umbrellas.
0: Or I thought, like, maybe people are going to, like, put paint in it or something and they splatter an artwork.
1: Oh, my gosh. That's really creative. Yeah.
0: I think it was just because they don't want to drip water. Anyway, why are we talking about that? I'm sorry. It took us off topic.
1: No, it's fine. I'm going to look this up.
0: Why can't you look or carry an umbrella in an art museum? The Manil, by the way, is a fascinating, it's just, it's a beautiful, beautiful structure as well as a museum. Like the architecture of the building is actually quite, quite beautiful. And it's on these beautifully manicured grounds. And then they have these, there's like this chapel, this famous chapel that an architect built that's, it wasn't my cup of tea, but you know, it was still fun to do those things, right?
1: Yeah.
0: Because, it makes you, I don't know, just reorients you, I think, in a way.
1: I think so. Okay, so this is the answer from AI. Art museums prohibit umbrellas, particularly large ones, to protect priceless, irreplaceable art from accidental damage caused by water drips, punctures, or careless swings.
0: Mm.
1: They also prevent slippery floors, reducing trip hazards for visitors and ensuring a safe
0: that
1: environment.
0: That makes sense.
1: Yeah. Yeah. Yeah.
0: Every time I walked into the room, though, somebody would look down like, what?
1: I mean, how big are your pockets?
0: Well, they were pretty big.
1: I was going to say, what'd you have
0: on
1: some
0: it was kind of hanging
1: dungarees?
0: Out. Dungarees? They were shorts.
1: I just like to say that.
0: They were like,
1: oh,
0: I don't want to say cargo shorts because I
1: don't want to be caught wearing cargo shorts.
0: But they are kind of just like comfy casual shorts with big pockets.
1: Gotcha.
0: Yeah.
1: Okay.
0: Anyway.
1: I did not know that.
0: And that's your art minute. If you could go to one art museum or art exhibit or some kind of artsy fartsy experience, like what would be your?
1: Okay. Well, I've never been to the Louvre, so I would want to go there for sure. I wish that I could go back to the Vatican because there's so much in there; it's impossible to take it all in.
0: Yeah,
1: they have so much stuff. It's like, gosh. Come on, guys, spread this around. You hoarded all of this.
0: Have you been to MIA, the Art Institute? Minneapolis Institute of Arts.
1: Yeah.
0: That's a, like, I think that is an underappreciated gem in this city.
1: Yeah.
0: If you haven't been, there's so much there. There's so much like historical stuff, just ancient, you know, statues and exhibits from, you know, across the ancient Roman Empire.
1: Yeah. It's almost unbelievable how many great things we have there.
0: Yeah. It really is.
1: It's really good.
0: All right. When we come back on The Adventures of Bradley and On, by the way, reminder, go do artsy fartsy things. You'll live longer. When we come back on The Adventures of Bradley and Dawn, Dawn has an update for us that'll probably not make us live longer, but it'll make us laugh longer. Todd Chrisley and Scooter Braun when we return right here on My Talk 107.1.
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13: She said, feel the beat.
1: The judge who convicted Todd Chrisley and Julie Chrisley of all kinds of fraud that sent them to prison has been caught doing something pretty bad.
0: Oh.
1: She is a federal district court judge. Welcome back to The Adventures of Bradley and Dawn, where you know we obsess about the Chrisleys. because they're just bizarre. So she, let's see, she was caught. Her name is Eleanor Ross, and she is a federal district court judge in Georgia. And she got reprimanded, not fired, but reprimanded for having noisy sex in noisy sex in her chambers.
15: Oh.
1: With
0: Todd Chrisley.
1: Not a chance. With a police officer as part of an extramarital affair that has been identified. That's crazy. I mean, it just gets worse. It's like, okay, you're a judge and you're having noisy sex in your chambers, in your big office, and people can hear you? Embarrassing.
0: And this wasn't any police officer. It was Atlanta's police deputy chief.
1: Well, that's, yeah, that's unfortunate. So, of course, Todd Chrisley has to weigh in on this because he is what he is. And, you know, he's always trying to say that he didn't do the things he did, that they're completely innocent, which I'm like, okay, there's a paper trail. It's not like she just decided she didn't like you. There's literal evidence that shows that you're lying about this. And they were caught, you know, doing all kinds of things with, you know, like applying for loans and claiming they have capital and things they don't, to get more loans and more loans and more loans, just to keep up their lifestyle that clearly wasn't as opulent as it was on their TV show.
0: Yeah.
1: Okay, so Todd Chrisley had to, boy, I'm sure he was real excited about this. On social media, when he heard this, he said, "A corrupt judge who couldn't focus on our case because she was too busy clapping dem cheeks in her chambers."
0: No. We're not doing, no.
1: What are you doing? First of all, don't use those words and in that way. But I,
0: I'm cranking my hog right now. That's from a previous segment on our show.
1: Yeah, and now I just said
0: clapping them cheeks.
1: Like, what gets me is like this guy pretends to be, if you are so godly, like you want to portray, okay, why are you doing that?
0: You know, I mean, some would say maybe you should have focused on your own financial well-being instead of clapping dem cheeks with your accountant.
1: Exactly, because the accountant, Todd Chrisley's male accountant, said, yeah, we had an affair and I was in love with him and all this stuff. And, you know, I think was part of the reason why he was convicted, because they had to subpoena him and he had evidence. And he's like, and I had an affair with Todd. We loved each other for a very long time. I don't know if he said that, but he also was up to no good.
0: Yeah.
1: So I don't think you should be.
0: He's no stranger to cheek clapping.
1: Cheek clapping. That's so gross. That phrase. It's right up there with cranking your hog.
0: I'm sorry, listeners. We have
1: gone down a real dark road this week.
0: Made you feel really, really less than this week. It's our fault. I apologize. However, not really. You know, like, look, I think Todd Chrisley is just the kind of person that loves, like, he just loves a story like this.
1: Mm-hmm.
0: Because, I'm sorry, but there's no connection between, I see what he's doing, because he's trying to say, like, you know,
1: She's corrupt,
0: therefore you can't trust anything she did. And I don't think an extramarital affair is a disqualification for a public official per se. There's context that's important, because if that were the case, there are a lot of people
1: who would not be in office,
0: some of whom Todd might actually support.
1: Yeah, exactly.
0: That, could not say the same. So I don't know. I just feel like this is cute,
1: and you're
0: but be
1: out of
0: real
1: prison.
0: Careful, because,
1: yeah,
0: again,
1: he is wagging his finger, Bradley.
0: I'm wagging. Sounds like you said whacking.
1: Wagging your finger, going, you better be real careful what you say.
0: I don't like when people do that kind of stuff.
1: Yeah, especially, you know, since, why do you care anymore? You are in the eyes of, you know, the world that you're out of prison.
0: Yeah.
1: You've been pardoned. So just let
0: you should be
1: sleeping
0: grateful.
1: Dogs lie.
0: You should absolutely.
1: And you should shut your mouth, yeah. right?
0: Yep. But they're not going to do that because they don't. They are not humble that way, evidenced by the words that come out of their mouth. But, you know, that's their brand and that's what they do for a living.
1: Yeah.
0: So we're asking Todd Chrisley to be something other than Todd Chrisley, which is not a particularly like you're not going to win that. He's just always going to be Todd Chrisley. So, of course, he's going to
1: yes.
0: make noise.
1: Yep. And just so you know, Eleanor Ross is married to another judge, a Georgia State Court Judge Brian Ross,
0: oh.
1: who's a former state prosecutor who sat behind her during her 2014 Senate confirmation hearing. So her husband has to find out about this in TMZ.
0: Yeah. And it's not to say that she shouldn't have done that and she should be reprimanded for that and all that kind of stuff. It's just, I don't know that I'd be dancing on the grave of my enemies.
1: Yeah, exactly. And
0: because I feel like then you're just, you know, and he likes to talk about God and things.
1: I know. That's what I'm saying.
0: Like God would probably not recommend that behavior.
1: Sure.
0: You know?
1: Yeah, well. Maybe
0: clapping something else is what we should be doing.
1: Clapping our hands for Jesus.
0: We are going to clap our hands for Jesus. But before we break out in a hymn, I would like to just tell you quickly about Scooter Braun. So I saw this story and Scooter Braun apparently is saying he doesn't know Taylor Swift. And I'm like,
1: what?
0: He was on a podcast. And he said that it was the Second Thought podcast, and it was an episode that dropped Thursday. He stressed, and when talking about his beef with Taylor Swift, he basically said they had minimal interactions ever, despite the fact that there was this very public feud. Quote, I don't know Taylor Swift. I think I've met her in my life 3 times. I have never had a substantial conversation with her in my life. He has the utmost respect for her. And in fact, he claimed that she once invited him to a private party and told him that she had the utmost respect for him. But that was the extent of their interactions. He says, quote, I will never truly understand the situation to this day. I wish her nothing but the best. You
1: what?
0: Really, truly can't understand why Taylor Swift was not happy with you, sir.
1: Come on.
0: I mean, look, you have to understand
1: that you're the villain. Okay.
0: He goes, people are usually shocked to find out I legitimately don't know her and didn't have many interactions with her.
1: I just made money off of her music.
0: And he says of her beef, essentially, I think what it did was bring light to the fact that artists are going to want their own masters, which I think is great.
1: Oh, sure. You do.
0: Oh, so you did a public service.
1: Okay. Thank you.
0: Yeah. Please. Nice try, Scooter. Hey, when we come back, we're going to read through some one-star reviews in a segment we call One-Star Reviews.
1: I almost said the 5-second rule.
0: Well, look, we'll get there eventually. We'll be right back.
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14: And let's take a look at your 5 Eyewitness News Twin Cities weather for this hour. No, it's not a hard winter's day. In fact, it is a quite hot summery day. Partly cloudy skies for the rest of today, but we're hitting a high of 87 degrees today. But cloudy skies tonight with a low of 65. Looking at you tomorrow for your Saturday. Actually, your Saturday and your Sunday are pretty much the same forecast. Partly cloudy and 81 for your Saturday. Partly cloudy and, you guessed it, 81 for your Sunday. Right now, my talk, 87 and sunny.
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26: One. 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
27: Hate it.
26: With Bradley and Dawn.
28: It's really a disappointment.
29: It's a mystery. I don't understand it.
30: We're talking no redeeming qualities.
31: We're gonna have-

0: icon. It's amazing. How could you not love this place? Well, I don't know. Helder hated it and gave it this one star review.
1: I arrived at the Opera Bar and unfortunately it didn't get good service. The person behind the bar was great, but that's where the service ended. No attention to be seen, heard, or checked on. Just staff chatting amongst themselves. Mm. I understand it's not a table service place. However, it would have been nice to feel acknowledged. I would have stayed longer if it felt a bit more welcoming. Rather than just, you know, an iconic spot with a view.
2: Let's see. I mean, yeah, that does suck, but welcome to the world.
0: Also, it's not a table service. You literally go up to the bar to get your stuff and then you come sit down. Like, what do you want them to do?
2: Yeah.
0: Like, come out from behind the bar and go, how you doing? Did you really like watching the outside areas? Did you see the boat over there? You're at like one of the most well-known iconic landmarks in the world. You're trying to have a personal conversation with your bartender?
2: Exactly. Preach!
0: Calm down.
2: Yes.
0: Helder. All right, okay. Let's go to Hell's Kitchen.
2: Yes, let's go to Hell's Kitchen. This is the Intrepid Museum, which is a old World War II naval aircraft carrier, and it survived like 5 kamikaze attacks. It has like the Space Shuttle Enterprise, which is the prototype for the space shuttle on there, 12 other aircraft. It's really cool. Okay. This guy didn't think it was great. His name is Jeffrey. And this is what he had to say in his one-star review. A nice view of the city. Old aircraft carrier from WW2 era. Space shuttle. Okay to see. And they tell a lot about the war, etc. You can't see the engine room and the interesting parts of the ship, etc. Open them parts up and let people go in the space shuttle. It's about the experience. Should have sunk it at sea.
0: What?
2: And then a laughing emoji. Excuse me? Oh, that's hilarious, Jeffrey. No. Open up them. Open up them parts. They're not going to let you go inside the space shuttle.
0: No, you can't go see it all because they'll have spies in there.
2: And you don't have to say, should have sunk it at sea. Get out of here.
0: Yeah, that's not nice. Well, if they did sink it at sea, maybe just off the coast of where the Sydney Opera House is.
2: Yeah.
0: Oh, I don't think that's the sea. Is it the sea or is it like a bay? I don't know where it is. I've never been. But Kay has, and she gave it this one-star review.
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2: Oh.
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0: Hey, look, let me start over.
2: Okay.
0: I used, because I can't write well.
2: Okay.
0: I used the free Wi-Fi internet at the Wi-Fi internet.
2: Okay.
0: At the Opera House for just once last night. That was on January 2nd, 2026. While I was watching a comedy show at the concert hall for 2 hours. Oh. After the show, get this, inside my car, on the way out of the Wilson car park, and my phone was playing up. It's not just playing any video on my social media either. It keeps telling me I got a technical error. First time that's ever happened on my phone. It keeps showing a technical error. Avoid Sydney Opera House!
2: Okay. Maybe he's just saying you're not connected to Wi-Fi anymore. You need to get closer or something.
0: This is not your problem.
2: No.
0: You had a difficulty with your internet that is not the Sydney Opera House's problem. You cannot take that out on them.
2: Is she saying she had a virus? It's probably from clicking around on the internet while you're supposed to be watching a comedy show.
0: But again, like Wi-Fi issues at the Sydney Opera House does not allow you to give that icon a one-star review. You went and saw a comedy show. How was that?
2: Yeah.
0: You went throughout the facility. How was that?
2: Yeah.
0: You probably used the restroom. How was that? But no, you're going to pick around on Wi-Fi?
2: Why are you even on Wi-Fi?
0: Yeah.
2: Just enjoy the show.
0: And if you are, get a VPN like everybody else so that people can't steal your stuff when you're on a public Wi-Fi. Oh, great. As I say that, nope, There it is. My mouse stopped working.
2: Uh-oh.
0: I had a

0: Technical error.
1: Okay, let's go back to Hell's Kitchen, shall we? To the Birdland Jazz Club. And Naomi had this one-star review. Visiting and decided to pop in for jazz. It felt like I was in a library and forced to drink and eat. Pay to get in. Don't give to be forced $20 minimum. What?
2: What?
1: The drinks were subpar and the atmosphere felt controlling, like I was in North Korea or Russia. With the GM watching everyone like she was a warden in a prison. Creteta? What? Created a... Oh, she spelled created a... Create...
2: You just missed a space. Yeah.
1: Created a hostile environment and made it hard to enjoy. As a visitor to New York, I was looking forward to my visit to the Birdland Jazz Club. The mushroom soup was great.
2: What?
1: Also, the service from Sam. The entertainment was appalling. The singer, Natalie, was obviously past her best. She couldn't even remember her words. Sometimes you need to know when it's time to retire.
2: Wow.
1: Oh, my God. That is so rude. Like, hang it up, lady. You weren't what you used to be.
2: She also loved the mushroom soup.
1: Yeah, I mean, you like salmon, the mushroom soup. Come on. I thought that was particularly rude to a jazz singer.
2: Don't be nice.
1: Yeah.
2: Or don't be nice. Don't be mean.
1: She's probably like a very famous old jazz singer.
2: Mm.
1: You know?
2: Yeah. And maybe she just, I don't know, had a tickle in her throat that day. It's fine.
1: Mm-hmm.
2: Let's go back to the Sydney Opera House on one-star reviews. It is a beautiful location, but someone by the name of JW said, it's a one-star review.
3: That's a tourist trap. Oh, so disappointing. I expected more grandeur. Instead, do you know what I found?
1: What?
3: I found restaurants, bars, and outdoor mobs of people.
1: Okay.
3: Do you know what else I found? Overpriced food, drink, and performances.
1: Oh.
3: The stage performance of Macbeth was in a theater. Let me tell you, that theater was less than pleasing. Acoustically and aesthetically. And the exterior is not white. What?
1: What?
2: I think she had this idea, or he had this idea that, you know, the iconic, those like shelly things, you know, those shapes, whatever they call them, that they were white. They're not really white. They're like an off-white color, I guess.
1: Oh, for God's sake. It's something
2: nitpicky
1: to complain about.
2: Yeah. Also, oh, wait, one of the most iconic landmarks in all the world had restaurants, bars, drinks, and performances that might be overpriced. Well, have you met a tourist destination?
1: Where everyone's going.
2: Yeah, you're kind of a captive audience, and they can kind
1: it's
2: of
1: like
2: charge
1: the Eiffel
2: you for
1: Tower.
2: It. Yeah.
1: You know, so there's going to be stuff there.
2: You're going to have to pay to enjoy.
1: Okay. Yes. Okay, let's go to another place in Hell's Kitchen. This is just on the edge, which is the 42nd Street bus terminal, and Cole thinks it's trash. Here's his one-star review. This place is where fun goes to die.
2: Whoa.
1: Buying tickets, the machines don't work properly. Most touchscreens don't respond. Our bus gate not shown and a queue so long that we can't ask anyone. And besides, there's a man screaming at the poor staff attendant by the booth, punching the booth itself. Thankfully, we did manage to find someone to help us by running through the terminal before our bus left a good 20 minutes late, which was completely full and smelled of vomit.
2: What? Oh.
1: That was our experience. I hope yours is better.
2: Wow. Okay. Wah,
1: it's a bus terminal in New York City.
2: Why would you expect a place where fun goes to die? Did you expect fun to go to a bus terminal?
1: No, it is not fun. You're in a city with millions of people trying to do the same thing you want to do on any given day. So
2: it would not be fun for me.
1: No.
2: But you know what would be fun? The Sydney Opera House.
1: That's right.
2: Isaac, however, did not agree with that statement because Isaac went and said, this place is awful, and gave it a one-star review. It's just the architecture. The rest is awful. The price is awful. The Sydney City, Australia people is.
3: I shouldn't even talk about it. I don't think it's worth it to visit Sydney to see that opera. Because Sydney is the opera and that bridge, that's it. There isn't even an essence or like a soul.
1: Soul.
3: A good spirit, you know, like they got in other cities, Barcelona, Amsterdam, La Habana. Any questions? Feel free to Instagram me.
1: Oh.
3: At Isaac Ibiza.
1: So he's promoting his Instagram.
3: Yeah.
1: Yeah. I have more questions about your review of the Sydney Opera House. Come on.
3: Hey, Isaac.
1: Okay.
3: What do you think?
1: Okay, let's do one more in Hell's Kitchen. This is called the Yotel New York Times Square. And Ariel has this 1-star review. Beware, I interacted with an individual who identified himself only as Chris and named to be a manager. He refused to provide his full name and was not wearing a name tag. Stated that doing so was not in policy. When asked to clarify or provide the policy in writing, he declined. Throughout the interaction, he lacked transparency and communicated in a dismissive and discourteous manner. While I understand that not every issue can be resolved immediately, the primary concern was not the outcome itself, but the way the situation was handled. His refusal to provide identifying information escalated the situation unnecessarily. References to policy went beyond a name tag. This level of conduct is concerning not only for someone in a managerial role, but especially for someone working at the front desk in a customer-facing position. He did not demonstrate appropriate de-escalation skills or the respectful, solution-oriented communication expected in a customer service environment.
3: Oh, God.
1: Rather than helping to resolve tension, his approach contributed to the problem.
3: This person likes to talk.
1: This person. Okay. What was the issue?
3: Thank you.
1: She never says what she was complaining to him about.
3: Yeah.
1: And the whole thing is about how she said, what is your name? It probably was very
3: Chris.
1: Antagonistic. Chris, what's your last name? It's not in our policy to tell you that. Well, then show me the policy. Like,
3: yeah.
1: It's in written form somewhere that he can whip out of a drawer and go, here's our written policy to not tell you my last name.
3: Can I talk to your manager? I am the manager.
1: Yeah.
3: Well, can I talk to your manager? No, because I'm the only one here.
1: And quit being a biatch.
3: Yeah.
1: God.
3: Wow.
1: Would you like to go on a trip to New York with Ariel?
3: No.
1: Nope.
3: Nope.
1: Or anywhere. Even to the bus terminal. I don't want to go.
3: Well, we don't want to go there because Cole told us it was where fun goes to die.
1: That's right.
3: But not like this segment, because fun is alive and well.
1: That's
3: on
1: right.
3: 1-star reviews. If you missed any of those, you can download the third hour of our program. But when we return, a place fun does go to occasionally recuperate after a fall. It's a game we like to play called
0: the five second rule.
1: Sugar crash.
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12: 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Everything entertainment.

0: Welcome into another exciting edition of the 5 Second Rule, the game where our My Talk hosts have 5 seconds to say three things. And let's meet.
1: My Talk hose?
0: Maybe I did. Maybe I didn't. You'll Rude. Have to listen back to the podcast to find out later. Like and subscribe, please. Yeah. That's Bradley Trainer. That's Don McClain.
2: Hello.
0: Welcome in, contestants. It's Friday. Happy Friday to everybody out there. You got big plans for the weekend? Anything going on besides the farmer's market, obviously?
3: Oh, I can't wait. Just putzing around the house.
2: Mm-hmm. Yeah.
3: Don?
2: Well, Sunday night,
0: going
2: to be drinking a special solution.
0: Go on.
3: Oh, yeah,
2: before
3: no.
2: Before my colonoscopy on Monday.
0: Okay.
2: That's my special activity.
3: Say, could you please explain?
2: I'm just wanting to promote people to go get a colonoscopy, please. Yeah.
0: And will you be drinking the solution out of your new vase?
2: Oh, no, I can't.
3: No, because it's poisonous.
2: Yeah, it says if you put food or drink in there, you could be poisoned by the paint, or I don't know what it said. It's weird.
3: Well, good luck on your colonoscopy. Everybody get your colonoscopies as directed by your healthcare professional.
2: Yes.
0: Absolutely.
3: Current guidance is, I believe, for the average person, 45 years and above.
0: Oh,
3: that might just be, I don't know exactly, but I know for me it was 45 and above. So check with your healthcare provider and get that colonoscopy. It'll be super easy. And Dawn will tell you how easy it was when she comes back to work on Tuesday.
2: Thank you.
3: She's going to record.
2: I'm going to record what?
3: Diarrhea!
2: I mean, MC usually records me coming out of recovery.
3: Okay. Oh. Well, we'd like that.
2: You know, and then I'll say weird stuff and who knows?
3: Yeah, as opposed to...
2: Okay. Where's my talking jar?
3: But it was a talking bowl.
2: The bowl. Oh, it's a vase.
3: It's now become a talking jar.
0: It's morphine. It's changing.
3: Yeah, I can't wait to see what silly stuff comes out of your mouth after drugs.
2: Yeah.
3: If Stone Cold Sober is any indication.
2: Right.
0: Well, colonoscopies are not going to be our topic today for the 5 Second Rule. Actually, guys, today is National Heat Awareness Day. It's about 87 degrees here in the Twin Cities, so let's talk about the heat. Hoofda, it's hot.
2: Yeah. It is.
3: I love the heat outside. I don't care for it inside. So if
2: it's
3: we could.
2: It's boiling in here.
3: I don't know why it's so damn hot in here.
0: It's always your studio. Meanwhile, the production suite that I am in is a perfect moderate temperature.
2: Well, that's nice.
3: Wow, rub it in.
2: See, how many vents do you have in there?
0: The one,
3: vents.
0: A two, a three, crunch, three. That's how many licks it takes to get to the center of a Tootsie Pop.
2: Yeah.
0: Sorry. I'm distracted. I had
3: so we're talking about heat?
0: We're talking about heat. Which one of you hot individuals wants to go
2: God. Bradley, that sounds like
3: I'm
2: you.
3: I'm scorching.
0: You Let's are pretty hot, it. Bradley. And I'm glad you are going first today in the game because you have 5 seconds to name three people who have played for the basketball team, the Miami Heat.
3: That is rude. you're done.
0: Come on, you can get one. Never mind.
3: No,
0: never mind.
3: I don't know.
2: I don't either.
0: Well, I know you guys know who LeBron James is.
3: Yes. Okay, so he plays for that team?
0: He used to. I know you know who Shaquille O'Neal is.
3: Shaq.
0: You guys know who Dwayne Wade is?
2: Yes.
0: Okay, you know Dwayne Wade, Alonzo Mourning.
2: No.
0: Chris Bosh.
3: No.
0: Udonis Haslem.
3: No.
0: Tim Hardaway.
3: Nope.
0: Okay. Those are some of the
3: But now
0: ones.
3: I know.
0: Now you know.
2: No,
0: and you will immediately
3: forget
0: them.
2: Yep.
0: Exactly. All right. Sorry I did you dirty, Bradley. My bad. Never mind. I'm glad I did
3: There are
0: it.
3: Worse things that you've done to me.
2: Well.
0: Such as?
3: We don't have to talk about it on the air.
0: Sounds good.
3: We'll talk about it after.
0: On air those grievances. Yes. We'll save it for the therapist.
2: Nope.
0: Okay. Bradley and I are in couples counseling, by the way.
3: No, it's okay.
0: Yeah.
3: That's how a relationship gets stronger.
0: Yes. Together.
3: It's true.
0: Bradley and I.
3: We go through the pain.
0: Yeah.
2: Okay.
0: Dawn, you have 5 seconds to name three sources of heat.
2: The sun, a light bulb, and a space heater.
3: Space heater. The sun is kind of a space heater,
2: yeah,
3: if you think
2: it
3: about
2: is.
3: It.
2: Mm-hmm. Yeah, it is.
3: The
2: it's
3: heater
2: in space.
3: Space.
2: Yeah, that's
0: Indeed.
2: Right.
0: Indeed. Keeps us alive. Thank you so much, sun.
2: A light bulb, if you're an easy bake oven.
0: Well, if it's the old incandescent light bulbs, you know, those got really, really hot. And if you're trying to change them, you could burn yourself legitimately.
2: Oh, yeah.
0: Mm-hmm.
3: I love incandescent lighting.
0: Mm-hmm. Let's see. Stoves, fireplaces.
2: Oh, yeah. Fire.
0: Yeah, furnaces. Even humans. Humans are a decent source of heat.
2: That's true.
0: Well, on a cold winter night, nothing better than cuddling up with your honey.
3: Yeah,
0: with a little,
2: and then
0: getting a little warm.
3: Natural gas factory.
2: 2 minutes later, you go, you're too hot. Get away from me.
0: But for those 5 to 10 minutes, those 5 to 10 minutes are the best. So,
2: yeah.
0: All right, great job, Dawn. Bradley, back to your turn. Ooh, I'm glad we're not having Dawn do this one, Bradley, because you have 5 seconds to name 3 adjectives to describe hot weather.
3: Moist, sticky,
2: no,
3: and dry. Depends on where you are.
0: I'll say moist dry and heat. Dry. That's a
3: well, you know, like tough. Florida is a moist heat.
0: Yes.
3: Arizona is a dry heat.
0: What do you prefer, moist or dry heat climates?
3: Moist. Love the moisture.
0: Really?
3: Oh my God, give me all the moisture.
0: Okay. Even with all the humidity.
3: Yes, because it's gonna like cleanse your pores.
0: That's true.
3: And you're gonna stay. Your skin's gonna look amazing.
2: Oh, okay. Mm-hmm. Yeah.
0: You guys been to Arizona before, though, right?
3: Yeah.
2: Yeah.
3: I could never live there, though, because I don't want to look like a, you know, raisinette.
0: Like tan mom?
2: Yeah. Yeah. Sunscreen. You know.
3: Yeah, but it's just so dry. It just takes the moisture out of your skin.
2: It's true. You're right.
0: As I mentioned that, Dawn McLean is literally moisturizing her hands.
3: She is moisturizing her hands.
0: Right now.
3: Oh, she's sunscreen. Feeling a little dry today.
2: Yeah.
0: Let's see, some adjectives to describe hot weather. How about sweltering?
3: Oh yeah.
0: Just that's the sound of that word is just the worst. Blistering, a scorcher, muggy,
3: sizzling.
0: Stifling. Ugh.
2: Yeah.
0: None of those, please.
2: Yeah. I don't like a lot of humidity. I'd rather live in the desert.
0: As would I.
2: I mean.
3: Bye.
0: Yeah. I'm a little biased. I got family that lives down there, so we go there, I would say,
3: it's
0: once
3: beautiful.
0: Every couple of years. So.
3: Like, I love Palm Springs, but I could never live. My soul was birthed out of water.
2: Yes.
3: So I must return to the water in order to complete my
2: This is like Avatar or something. What?
0: You just want to go back to Florida so you can see manatees having sex again.
3: Yep.
2: Why does it always go back to that? Manatees having sex. Yeah.
3: Emphasis on the man and the tees.
2: Oh my God. Oh boy.
0: All right, Dawn, back to your tees. Turn now. Ooh, this is fun. You have 5 seconds. Name 3 things you like to wear when it's hot outside.
2: Shorts, maybe a bikini top, a tank top, and flippers.
3: A tank top and flippers.
2: I meant like flip flops.
3: Okay.
2: Flippers are.
3: I painted a real interesting photo. You don't paint photos, but.
2: Yeah.
0: Yeah. Tank tops, loose short sleeve t shirts, maybe some wide leg trousers.
3: Trousers?
0: That's what my list
2: is. Is that what it says?
3: Like maybe linen trousers.
2: Yeah.
0: Sure.
3: A nice breathable fabric.
0: Well, that's why you want them wide-legged.
3: Yeah.
2: Oh, yeah.
0: Right? I've never
3: so
0: worn.
3: It's flowy, maybe?
0: I don't know what wide-legged pants means. I mean, I'm guessing just based
3: having a
0: off
3: comeback.
0: The name.
3: I do quite like a wide-leg pant on a gentleman. I think it's a nice look.
0: Okay. All right, Bradley, let's talk about this one. Now, subjective, you have 5 seconds. Name 3 reasons that you like the heat.
3: Like I said, it's purifying of the soul. It's comforting. It wraps you in a blanket of warmth.
0: Okay.
3: And it's rejuvenating.
0: All right. Now, Dawn McLean, you have 5 seconds. Name 3 reasons you don't like the heat.
2: Takes away my energy. It can give me skin cancer. And I don't like
3: it's not the
2: plants
3: heat.
2: That grow. What?
3: The heat doesn't give you the cancies.
2: No, and not the heat.
0: Finally, guys, name 3 types of frozen treats you like to eat when it's hot outside.
2: Kinder Bueno cone. Ice cream.
0: How did I know you guys were going to say that?
2: Mm-hmm.
3: Because we're Creamy Delights.
2: Mm. Yep.
3: Well, that's all that your Creamy Delights have for you today on The Adventures of Bradley and Dawn. We'll be back with a fresh pint of Creamy Delights on Monday. Until then, have a fabulous weekend. Up next, Brittany, Leah, and Mike, when we come back.
2: Bye!
1: They were a welcome distraction for my life.
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13: Good afternoon, my talkers. This is Leah. Welcome to the 3 o'clock hour and a look at what is happening on our roads for right now. Between Minnesota 100 and I-394 in Golden Valley, there is a crash on the westbound side of the 394 high occupancy vehicle lane, slowing things down a little bit. And on Minnesota northbound 100 between 55 and Duluth Street in the Golden Valley area, a northbound Minnesota 100 crash is causing some delays. Also, a little further north in the metro near Columbia Heights, at exit ramp 39 to Silver Lake Road, look out for an I-694 eastbound crash. And have you been loving the sunshine this week? I mean, we have. We're going to see a little more cloud cover tonight with a low right around 66 degrees. A little cooler tomorrow, about 80 degrees, and a low near 60 and 78, and a few clouds expected on Sunday. Not too bad. Currently, it is 86 at my talk.
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13: And here's a look at what's going on in Hollywood and beyond this hour. An Austrian man convicted of plotting an attack at Taylor Swift's Vienna Eras Tour concert has been sentenced to 15 years in prison. Austrian privacy laws only allow the 21-year-old to be identified as Baran A. He was found guilty of several terrorism-related offenses in state court earlier this week. And fans noticed that J-Lo had a little work done on an old tattoo, that is. The star of the upcoming rom-com Office Romance posted a pic of her and her son on Instagram in a backless dress that fans noticed showed off an altered ribcage tattoo that she originally had done in 2023 to celebrate her and then-husband Ben Affleck's first Valentine's Day. Ben's name, obviously, now has been removed, as they noticed in the picture. The couple did finalize their divorce last year. And we're getting a big star on the small screen. Deadline reports this week that Celine Dion's childhood story is going to be dramatized into a television series with a current working title called Growing Up Dion. The project is a first, and the first project that the Dion family fully supports for this adaptation. That's your Hollywood news for this hour. You can find more on our mobile app or check out our website, mytalk1071.com.
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4: 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Where talk is fun. My Talk 107.1. Everything entertainment. Are you

0: go, girl.
1: Let's freaking go. It's a Friday.
2: Boop, boop.
1: Mike's in for Kendall.
2: Hello.
1: Leah's in for Mike.
3: Yeah.
1: And Tan Brittany is in for Brittany.
2: She's so tan, I don't even recognize this girl.
4: How? It's not even orange.
1: How tan is she? Not that tan.
2: Not that tan.
1: I really was a nervous person. Mm-hmm. And so I got my first spray tan yesterday. Was it Becky? You freaked me out a little, listener.
2: Called in.
1: And said, I'll never do it again. I was like, what?
2: But again, she, in her defense, like, she talked about the fact that she wasn't very comfortable getting super, super naked in front of this person, completely revealing every part of her body, as she told us, hold the girls up and, like, do some of those different things. You don't mind that sort
1: at
2: of
1: all.
2: Thing.
1: Unfazed.
2: And it was, so that's what it was?
1: It was delightful.
2: Ooh, nice.
1: I was shocked at how much fun it was. It was this place called Blend. Again, this is all for, I'm doing this modeling thing for my friend Leslie. Leslie loves pockets. She's this stylist. She has this fashion show called Runway on the Rooftop. It's over at Gray's Rooftop on Sunday. And they were like, hey, here's a free spray tan. Yeah. And I went, that seems rude. Seems like more of a comment than anything.
2: Got time for a makeover, too.
1: Yeah, right? Yeah.
2: We got one of those.
1: An orthodontist, maybe. Also, like, maybe like a speech therapist at this point. Like, so I said, okay, like I'll do a, I've never done one. So I said yes right away because I'm in my yes era. It's why I said yes to this runway thing. Yeah. And so I immediately panicked because Kendall's gone and she would be the type that I'd be like, what do I need to expect for the spray tan? Luckily I had Leah and Kat, both people who like talked me through it and like the prep. There was all this prep. I will say this. Okay, so shockingly enough, this was in the same building. It was in the North Loop. It was the same building I used to sell shoes in, Shoesters.
2: Oh, wow.
1: I know, it doesn't exist anymore. The building does, but not we weren't naked, like in the middle of the streets. This place was called Blend. The owner's name is Erin.
2: Okay.
1: She was delightful. We had so much fun. We're both divorcees. Mm-hmm. Divorcees? Divorcees. No one knows. We had like a great time. I literally was unfazed by any of the process, which I don't think you're shocked by.
2: Not at all. No. That doesn't surprise me.
1: Like at one point she's like bend over and she's like, you don't need not that far. I was like, okay, yeah.
2: It's but
1: like,
2: it was what the caller anticipated or like got you to anticipate. Like it was, you're just showing all, going it, through the whole thing.
1: And Erin was such a professional. Yeah. We had like two moves that she would do. She'd say either like it was like original form or whatever, and then like prayer hands.
2: Got it.
1: Or like whatever in prayer hands. So I'd just do that over and over and I'd turn. It was quick. It was fun.
2: Cool.
1: I felt immediately, they're like, you're going to be shocked that you look like an Oompa Loompa. I got out and said, I think I look amazing. I was like,
2: they did a great job then.
1: She's like, don't worry, you won't be as tan. And I go, oh, I like it. Mm-hmm. Like, oh, I will say this. So there's so many rules. It's kind of like having a gremlin. There was like, hey, don't do this. And at this time, do this. Don't feed it after midnight. Mm-hmm. And like, don't put water on it until this time.
2: That's got to be a problem for you. I mean, you're working out a lot. Obviously,
1: I've broken a lot of rules.
2: Okay, you've already broken a lot of rules.
1: Like,
2: so.
1: And because of that, there's some stuff happening. Like, I got weird dots on me.
2: Oh,
1: it's fine. Don't look there. That's a me thing. Okay. I can't stress enough because they were like, she even said you can do all this, but I didn't do the right things. Rules were broken, and I kind of have to live like that. That's on me.
2: Okay.
1: I knew that, but otherwise, I like it.
2: Well, that's
1: like,
2: not until Sunday. You could go over with another coat, couldn't you?
1: I don't think that's how it works.
2: Oh, that's not how it works? Okay, I don't know. I've never done it before.
1: I don't know. I will say this, because as somebody, I avoid the sun.
2: Yeah.
1: I run, but I wear so much sunblock and hats and all the things. I haven't been tan since I was like 16, maybe like 18 when I went to prom, it would go like tanny, but I haven't been tan in a long time. I'm like, God, it's exhausting of all these people that want me to like model for them now, you know, like walking in the streets.
2: You've had more offers now since yesterday? Okay, sure.
1: I was getting gas after I got my tan and I was like, oh my God, it's so like, okay guys, I get my own gas.
2: We need an extra in this Charlie and the Chocolate Factory play. Could you be an Oompa Loompa for us?
1: I was like, yeah, fine.
2: Okay.
1: I was like, oh my God.
2: And but it went well, it sounds like. That's great.
1: It was so fun. And that's why it's like, it's just fun. Like, and people had messaged me. They're like, you're going to be fine.
2: Yeah.
1: You know, Stephanie messaged and she was like, it's fine. You're going to be fine. It was so silly.
2: Is there any surprising part of it? Anything that you were just like, or were you prepared enough that you weren't caught off guard by anything?
1: My sister was like, you're going to hate the smell. Little did she know, I love it.
2: Oh, really? Okay.
1: Because I love...
2: What does it smell like?
1: I don't know. Can you smell it?
0: It's like a little nutty. Kind of, it's got like a little... like a chemically...
2: It's a bit nutty. Yeah, I don't know. It's a little nutty.
1: Kind of chemically, but I love it. Like, I can't stop smelling it. Reminds me of like when we used to do actual tanning, and it was like, you can't stop smelling your skin.
0: Oh, when you put the accelerator on and go crisp up in that bed.
1: It was like $80
0: Sip a Diet Coke.
1: $80 accelerator. It was so expensive. I don't know. It's fun.
2: Cool.
1: Now I might get my nails done, like long nails. I don't know. Who am I? I'm really stepping into like 2026 is my high maintenance year for all of 3 months, and then obviously I can't.
0: Mike.
2: Yeah.
0: Let's put a pin in this and let's just keep tabs on this. Do you remember Tan Mom?
2: Oh yeah.
0: It's a slippery slope.
2: Okay.
1: Oh, so then I heard a term called tan mogging. Do you guys know what mogging is?
0: Yeah.
1: It's kind of like making fun of somebody or like prove, like if you dunk on them, you're like, you're mogging me, whatever.
0: Like my tan's better than yours.
1: Yeah. So there's this whole thing online where it's called tan mogging your family. And these like, you know, 15-year-old girls get their self tanner taken away because every photo they take with their family, they're like a different shade and everybody looks extra pale and they're just like in there like smiling.
2: Oh man.
1: So they're like, yeah, I was tan mogging so hard my dad took away my Jergens sunless tanner for a week.
0: Jergens, by the way, that's the best.
1: Jergens
0: for
1: is one.
0: Drugstore or self tanner? Yeah.
1: Well, either way, I'm really excited. My friend, like I said, Leslie Firkins kind of put me on this journey. She originally was like, do you want to do this weird thing for me? And so now I'm a professional model. I'll probably have to go to Milan next week. So somebody figure out my shift.
2: We'll figure it out. We'll make it work.
1: And then she asked if I want to be tan. And I guess I go, yeah, and I'm a tan radio model who's also a teen mom. And it's, you know, it's exhausting. So,
2: did you have a birthday recently?
1: Hey, so did something happen last night about an explosion?
2: So while you were getting your tan on, around 8 o'clock last night, social media just, for lack of a better term, blew up. And it blew up because of an explosion that took place. If people haven't seen this, take whatever device you have, go to the computer, whatever the case may be, and Google the Blue Origin explosion. Now, let me tell you before this happened, before you watch this, nobody was harmed. Which blows my mind. But again, they're aware that this could have happened. That's why they prep it this way. For those who don't know, Blue Origin is the space program that is funded by Jeff Bezos. They were the ones who recently got the NASA Moon Program contract, where they're going to be sending up things. We're landing back on the moon again, if you haven't heard.
1: We landed on the moon!
2: We're heading back. Now, it sounds like there's going to clearly probably be a bit of a delay, because according to this, or what happened last night... This was a catastrophic launch pad explosion while they were doing a test. They called it an anomaly in a post. Jeff Bezos says it's too early to know the root cause of this. We're working through to find out what happened. Very rough day, but we rebuild whatever needs rebuilding. Get back to flying. It's worth it, was his statement. Brittany, you watched this explosion before we got on the air here. Leah, you've seen it too. I have never in my life.
1: It was crazy.
2: I've read places that are like, this is the second biggest explosion in like human history. Like, we're talking 5 miles away. There's video of people watching this massive fireball go up into the sky. And then like 30 seconds later, you're finally hearing the sound catch up to it because it's so far away.
1: It made it look like daytime.
2: It
1: made it look like noon on a Florida like afternoon. All of a sudden, we're like, what? It's crazy. It's crazy no one got hurt. I'm like, wow.
2: Yeah.
1: It looked like a movie.
2: It did.
1: It's crazy that happened in Florida yesterday.
2: Yeah. And again, people for like miles and miles and miles, tens, hundreds of miles away, were reacting to it, were hearing about it. Their houses were shaking. Like, it was just unbelievable. Again, there's a reason why Cape Canaveral, you know, has all these different launch pads and things. Now, they have to rebuild the launch pad. They had a 600-foot tower that's sitting next to it that is helping to stabilize. You know, when you see a rocket shoot off, there's the two big towers. It explodes, and all of a sudden it comes. You see the explosion start to die off. The fire start to die off. One of the towers is just gone.
1: Gone.
2: It's just completely gone.
1: It said bye.
2: Yeah.
1: It said peace.
2: It was the most just jaw-dropping, unbelievable thing I have seen in a very, very long time. If you haven't checked it out yet, do that.
1: I wonder when they can finally like go there.
2: I think they have started to like work through the process now and go through this. So I don't know all the details. There's like high oxygen and like that we're using that, that just something happened. Again, this is an anomaly that happened. I'm no rocket scientist, so I'm not going to tell you what exactly happened, but it just some sort of a thing happened where they're well aware of it. They actually, you can see now the damage of what it looks like right now as the dust settles, as we're actually getting daylight and things. And it's just, it's remarkable.
1: If I was in charge of that company, I'd be like,
2: If I was Jeff Bezos,
1: yep. I would say, hey guys, we're just going to like leave it be for a month. And then we'll go check. Like, that's how I kind of treat anything that feels a little overwhelming is like, we're going to shut that door. Like, my cat in my guest room in my basement started peeing on that mattress. Yep. And so I literally, until I wanted to deal with it, I shut that door.
2: Yeah.
1: That room is dead to us. And eventually I dealt with it and got a new mattress, but it looked for a while. That's how I would have dealt with that island. I'd say, we're not going to visit that island for 6 months.
2: And NASA's going to be like, hey, you remember that contract that we paid you a ton of money to help us with? So it sounds like it's going to be like a year to year and a half. These are, again, just people speculating, experts online, that that whole moon mission is going to be delayed now. And this is actually the second huge explosion we had. Elon Musk, SpaceX, had a massive explosion on landing a few days ago. It's remarkable. And, man, it's just,
1: he could have killed Gayle King.
2: No, that's a little different.
1: Tell me you couldn't.
2: I love how you instantly go to Gayle King and not Katy Perry.
3: I went to Katy Perry personally.
2: It's a very different rocket, very different fuel, very different process.
1: Unfortunately, Katy Perry hasn't given us good music in a while. The music we have from her, I appreciate.
2: Wow, it's a woman's world, and you're lucky to be living in it.
1: That's a good point. I did like, eventually I did convince myself to like that song.
2: So there you go. Check out the explosion if you haven't. It was absolutely amazing. And again, amazing that nobody was hurt.
1: It is crazy. Okay, speaking of crazy statements coming out as well, Scooter Braun said he doesn't even know Taylor Swift. We're going to tell you about it next on the BK Show.
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0: I don't even know her. That's what Scooter Braun is saying. Well, kind of. He said, I legitimately don't know her, when he was talking about Taylor Swift. Now,
1: wow,
0: that's a bold comment. Also, he does claim he learned a lot from that experience, to which I don't think he has, because I feel like he's poking the bear a little bit.
1: In what way?
0: In the way that, like, she's going to be like, here's the 45 times that we've hung out.
1: Oh, sure, sure. Well, if she doesn't provide that, then I kind of believe him.
0: I kind of believe him, too. Well, I believe that he believes that.
1: Yeah.
0: I believe that. Okay, we'll talk. Let's set the stage first.
1: Break it down.
0: 7 years now after Scooter Braun purchased Taylor Swift's music catalog, it was a controversial move that fueled the pop star to re-record her first 6 albums. And now he's telling Scooter's version.
1: Lovely.
0: He, in 2019, the music manager paid a reported $300 million for Big Machine Records, Swift's former longtime label. With it came the master records of all the songs she'd recorded before she signed with Universal Music Group. She felt like she went to Tumblr, of course, because she was, that's what you did back then.
1: Sure.
0: Scooter has stripped me of my life's work. Incessant, manipulative, bullying, lots of things. She's in the hands of someone who tried to dismantle it. She really went hard, and she's made a lot of songs about this guy as well.
1: Yeah.
0: To which he was on a podcast, or was this an interview? Second Thought podcast.
1: Okay.
0: He said, I don't know Taylor Swift. I think I've met her in my life 3 times. I have never had a substantial conversation with her in my life. I got invited to a private party by her. She told me she had the utmost respect for me. I told her I had the most respect for her. You don't spend $300 million buying a label that she's on unless you're excited at the opportunity to work with her.
1: For sure. And I will say that's kind of how music's always been.
0: Yeah.
1: And Taylor Swift is really changing the game a lot, where she's trying to say, hey, you young artists, like, fight for your masters, fight for your ability to control your music, because I didn't, and that's what led to this whole thing, or at least she didn't at the extent she was at. So, but you can understand from a business standpoint, like, in 2019, he just bought Big Machine Records. Like, he made a business decision because of where he was at financially with all the success he had. Keep in mind, he was actually kind of, I'm not saying loved and adored, but like, nobody minded him. He works with Ariana Grande. He was working with Justin Bieber. He wasn't like a villain at that time by any stretch until this happened. And then the Swifties got after him.
0: Well, I also think, too, if I remember right,
1: what's that?
0: He sold them pretty quickly.
1: Okay.
0: As well. And I think one of the things that really angered her is that she didn't get the opportunity to buy it, even though she had been asking to buy it.
1: Okay, got it.
0: So, because I remember it was about a year later.
1: Okay.
0: He ended up selling it to Shamrock Capital.
1: Shamrock Holdings for over, yep.
0: Yep. In 2020.
1: Yep.
0: And then I can't remember when she started re-recording, but a big probably motivation around that, it was, he was like, this money, listen, it's still going to be worth quite a bit, or like originals. And
1: of
0: in
1: course.
0: Fact, we know that because she bought them from Shamrock.
1: Yeah.
0: But it was like, okay, it was that public, there was a public like outcry because she wanted to buy them.
1: Okay.
0: I think that was the original.
1: But no, because she also, when the sale happened, there's an whole article here that like she felt, let me find the exact
0: quote. She was angry about him buying it.
1: She was sad and grossed out by the fact that Big Machine Records was acquired by Scooter Braun's company in 2019, according to this article.
0: Yeah.
1: So.
0: And so there's something there along the lines of like, well, I don't know why you're mad at somebody for buying something.
1: So she said for years she pled for a chance to own my own work. Instead, I was given an opportunity to sign back to Big Machine Records and then earn back my albums one at a time. That was an agreement that she had.
0: Well, she was. They wanted her to re-sign.
1: Exactly. Yeah. They wanted her to. And I guess she did. And then obviously the bottom fell out because he acquired them. And then that agreement necessarily wasn't in place.
0: No, so. She never signed.
1: Oh, okay,
0: I don't think.
1: Got it.
0: They wanted her to re-sign because she had... the 6, and they wanted her to re-sign and earn her albums back.
1: Got it. Okay.
0: And that was the big thing is like, yeah, like you said, she'd make one and would get the other one back. And like, they would get the, she would own all the originals from the newest ones, but they would get all the, like, they would benefit quite a bit from it.
1: Okay.
0: To which she was like, no, I'm not doing that. I remember.
1: Got it.
0: Well, he said, Scooter Braun said, I will truly never understand that situation. I wish her nothing but the best. He said that, you know, after this big public fallout where the world kind of was like, we don't like you. And then on top of it, the Justin Bieber of it all. He said, I choose to learn and grow from it. I'm grateful for it all at this point. I learned a tremendous amount from it and I choose to grow from it. I'm grateful. That's what he said. Blah, blah, blah. But I think there's this big misconception that like we knew each other and had this feud and I managed her for years. And people are usually shocked to find out that I legitimately don't know her and I didn't have many interactions with her and never really knew her.
1: And that's a big, I mean, obviously the big takeaway from this story and also the idea that we know, I mean, you and I are both fans of Taylor Swift, Swifties, like that's the case. But you also know that, you know, you can get on the wrong side of a fan army like that.
0: Mm-hmm.
1: And all of a sudden, no, don't get me wrong, Taylor was writing all songs about her, about him, and talked about how sad and disappointed she was about this, him acquiring it. So I get that. Don't get me wrong. They had reason to feel this way. But you just, that idea of that hatred that boils up and that just like, oh, we now have this common enemy that we can go after and that we hate Scooter Braun. And then it just grows and grows year after year. Meanwhile, he's sitting back there like, I'm a billionaire just making business decisions here. And yeah, that happened, but I don't even know her.
0: I think it's really interesting. And I think everything you said was correct. I think it's really interesting. He's never seemed to care about the online hate. He's never commented. But now a part of me feels like it's either Sydney Sweeney's team or somebody's like, hey, we need you to address this. Or like deal with this, or maybe he's like, I want to have a better public image because I want to be able to like enter any world with her. But he didn't seem to give a flip before.
1: I think that's exactly what it is. I think Scooter Braun knows now, and a big reason, I mean, you're dating Sydney Sweeney now. Like he knows, especially if there's rumors that they're already engaged. Like there's rumors that you're going to be in the public eye a ton more than you ever were before. So you're going to have to start repairing some of these bridges and starting to work through and getting a better PR view from the public. So I guess it does make sense there.
0: Yeah.
1: So I don't know.
0: Makes me feel like he's really about to like be back in the public a lot.
1: Back in a big way.
0: Back in the big way. Well, speaking of, Mike, you said you have a development that is going to blow my mind. I'm excited. My mind is easily blown, so I'm excited about it. But before that, Leah, what's going on these dang roads?
2: Thanks, Brittany. We have a crash right now on I-94 eastbound. That's at exit 250. That's the ramp to County Road 13, Inwood Avenue and Radio Drive in the Woodbury vicinity. Minnesota 62 eastbound. Watch for some trash on the roadway. That is a bit hazardous. That's between Minnesota 5 and Minnesota 913A in Mendota Heights. And in the Edina area, there's some animals spotted on the roadway between West 70th Street and Minnesota 62. Look out for some animals on the roadway. We're keeping an eye on that. I-35W northbound, a traffic incident just reported between 60th Street and exit 12 at Diamond Lake Road. And as far as your weather goes, it's pretty lovely this afternoon. A little more cloud cover. That air quality is it's a little nicer than it was yesterday. We're going to see an overnight low tonight about 66. 80 degrees, a little cloudy tomorrow. Should be a pretty nice day for the weekend. And dropping a few degrees cooler on Sunday, 78. Partly cloudy skies. Right now it's 86 at my talk.
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0: As somebody who owns the game of Twister, which, by the way, is not fun to play ever. I've never enjoyed a game of Twister.
4: No.
0: Never, because either I'm playing with a kid and they keep wanting to play and it's like, what are we doing here? I hate this. Otherwise, you're playing with adults. Way weird. Not ready for that interaction.
5: How often are you playing Twister with adults?
6: And it's way less fun than you think it would be.
0: Yes, totally. Like they're trying
6: to have a date night. Let's kind of hang out, play a little Twister.
0: No.
6: It's like, wait, no, this is just awkward now. Why is my head stuck underneath your armpit? This is so bad.
0: Can we just have sex?
6: Yeah, exactly.
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0: Get ready for the ultimate summer escape at Treasure Island. 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

0: love when somebody says, don't click on this link. I don't want you to see this, because I go, you want me to continue to do nothing? Perfect.
1: Yep. I just want you to sit here and listen, and I'm going to tell you a story.
0: Gather around.
1: Last segment, we talked about Brittany's favorite person. And listen, and I'm going to tell you a story.
0: Gather around.
1: Last segment, we talked about Brittany's favorite person, Taylor Swift.
0: Fearless.
1: I said there's a development that is going to blow.

0: Now go look?
1: Now look.
0: Okay, okay.
1: Look at the billboards.
0: Oh, my God.
1: Now, you may remember about, a few weeks ago, we got, before the first trailer of Toy Story 5 came out, Taylor Swift's website had a countdown clock that popped up for like 10 minutes, and it was a two-day countdown, but it was themed all with the Toy Story Andy's room wallpaper. It's those clouds, the blue clouds. You know it. You love it. And now we are getting these billboards that all say TS. Now, the non-Swifties are like, you guys, it's Toy Story. Of course it's going to say TS. It's Toy Story. Every other marketing they've done for this movie has been Toy Story 5. If they would do TS, you'd have that. It's the fifth one. This is absolutely another Easter egg that Taylor Swift has a song on Toy Story.
0: 1,000%.
1: Did you know that Travis on the last episode of the podcast kept dropping Toy Story references, including the fact they were both talking about how great Randy Newman was, and like, oh man, he did so much with that song. He just made that song a banger. Boom, another Toy Story reference. He literally said that during the podcast.
0: That's so funny because he like probably wasn't supposed to.
1: Probably not.
0: He's in his head. He was like, check mark. And he's like, check mark, another Toy Story reference. And he's like, oh no.
1: Oh, I'm going to get a text for that one. This is our next Easter egg. We never got the payoff from the countdown.
0: No.
1: I don't know what changed. But the idea that this wasn't going to be something Toy Story related for Taylor Swift when it was her website that posted it. I've heard this conspiracy theory that like, oh, maybe the person who manages Taylor's site also manages the Disney site and then just put it on the wrong one. Are you kidding me?
0: Are you kidding me?
1: That's absolutely not what happened.
0: How does that happen?
1: How could that even happen?
0: Who has access to that?
1: Yeah, I don't know. But you know her relationship with Disney. You know that's where obviously all of the Eras Tour stuff that we just saw, all the specials, everything, the 6-part documentary, it was all Disney. She is absolutely either going to be one of the characters or she is going to have a song in Toy Story 5. And this is our latest development.
0: The comment section is so hilarious.
1: What you got?
0: Because it's just people being like irate, like agreeing with you, being like, no, they would write TS5, if anything, if they were going to just do initials like TS5. This person wrote, if she's involved in any way, this will be the one time I've clowned. If she is not involved in any way, this will be the one time I've clowned and it failed. Nothing moved me. Rep TV, I never clown for. I want the song, but I also don't want to feel like an idiot.
1: I think we just saw actually like Bad Bunny, I think, just joined the cast. The cast of this is going to be unbelievable. Now, if you haven't seen or followed up, this is going to be the fifth Toy Story movie. Sarah, my wife, and I are actually watching all of them in preparation for this.
0: Yeah.
1: I realize because we are halfway through Toy Story 2, I have never seen any Toy Story other than the original.
0: Really?
1: Never. All of a sudden, there's Jesse and Bullseye pop up out of nowhere. I'm like, who are these two? Like, I never saw Toy Story.
0: Prospector.
1: Prospector 2. He's there as well. I have never seen Toy Story 2.
0: I get them confused.
1: We're halfway through.
0: I think I've seen them all.
1: Okay.
0: But I get them confused because, like, the vibe is original.
1: Mm-hmm.
0: Then we get Jesse.
1: Mm-hmm.
0: And then the third one.
1: Don't spoil it, please. I don't want to.
0: I'm just saying, like, the vibe.
1: Okay.
0: The third one.
1: Don't they get super sad? Like, I remember just realizing there was, like, some real sad, sad moments I've always heard being referenced about either 3 or 4. Because
0: there's like a teddy bear in the third one. Barbie enters the chat.
1: Barbie entered the chat in this last, in 2.
0: But no, hardcore.
1: Oh, hardcore Barbie.
0: Yeah. You're right. Because they were at the
1: toy store, Al's Toy Barn. And then all of a sudden, travel guide Barbie hops in the car and drives them around.
0: I think daycare comes into play too in Toy Story 3. And then in 4, you get Sporky.
1: Okay. Well, I'm looking forward to all those. I don't know any of those characters. But again, here's the big development. TS billboards all across the country right now. Toy Story background, Toy Story theme. The TS is obviously in the Toy Story font. But this is more Easter egg Taylor Swift vibe than it ever would be a Disney movie promotion. You know what I'm saying? This isn't how Disney would be promoting Toy Story 5.
0: Well, then somebody wrote, please, just don't rage bait us. Please, don't rage bait the Swifties. Please, Pixar. And then a cry face. Everyone's exhausted because we've been hurt so many times with Rep TV announcement.
1: And she knows that.
0: I know.
1: And that's why she wouldn't do this to us again.
0: I would hope not.
1: So here's that's the development. That's the latest. I'm super excited for it. By the way, these Toy Story movies, I got a problem.
0: Tell me.
1: Like, I got nostalgia for the 1995 one, like the OG one, that's fine. But then there's even moments where I'm rewatching those and I'm like, so are there rules or aren't there rules?
0: There aren't rules.
1: There's clearly not rules.
0: There's not rules. But it's like, what's a toy, what's a

0: not a toy? Is that what you're going to say? Like, what's alive, what's not alive?
1: What's a toy, what's not a toy? And yeah. Then also, they're just like, there are rules. You're breaking the rules, Woody. We're going to have to break a few rules if we do this. There would be anarchy of toys if this was real life. And I
0: think you can spoil this. At least the first one with the naughty kid where, what's his name? Spike?
1: Sid.
0: They didn't name a kid Spike.
1: No, they didn't.
0: They barely love him.
1: Yeah, yeah.
0: They barely love Sid.
1: Sid and then his dog, Spud.
0: Yeah, that's where I got Spike. Sure. Yeah. They're like, hey, we're going to traumatize this kid.
1: Yeah.
0: And it actually, the idea that they can choose... Like, they get to be the moral compass of, like, now it's time for us to show that we're alive to this kid. Think of how many times, like, a baby probably, like, threw them in the mouth and all the things. And, like, this is the time you're going to use that power.
1: Dogs are ripping arms off of you and you don't react then, but now you're reacting. I don't get it. Al's Toy Barn, filled with Buzz Lightyears. If they decided, hey, we actually are Buzz Lightyear, like they think they are, we got to go get Zorg, they could all come alive and just murder us all.
0: Yeah, totally.
1: I mean, like, have you seen Small Soldiers?
0: Yeah.
1: That movie
0: was
1: a tale right there in itself. Like, these toys should be coming alive and taking over.
0: It's also
1: this is like AI.
0: It's also like the Cars universe.
1: Yeah.
0: Kendall gets mad because I've, like, incepted her.
1: Mm-hmm.
0: Because when I watch Cars, which is this year is Gogo's themes of her birthday. She wanted to do Lightning McQueen.
1: So we watch
0: Cars a lot.
1: Mm-hmm.
0: When you think about the idea, Mac is a giant truck that carries Lightning McQueen around. It's like a big, what would you call it?
1: Like a semi truck?
0: Yes.
1: Or like a car.
0: It literally is like a semi truck.
1: Yeah.
0: He's like, in theory, does that mean Lightning McQueen is like entering him?
1: Yep.
0: Don't love that.
1: Well,
0: I think about that all the time and I'm like, that's not great.
1: So we shouldn't put too much thought in these Pixar films is what you're telling me.
0: I'm saying that like people don't like you when you do. Because I started...
1: To be fair, I did that with Hoppers too. And I was like, this got too weird for me.
0: You can't...
1: Don't try to explain this way with science.
0: No.
1: Make it magical. I want a magical theme. So I'm like, okay, I can completely suspend disbelief. When you try to explain this way with like, oh no, this is science.
0: Like the Parent Trap. Like we're switched.
1: Yeah,
0: body switched.
1: Exactly. That's fine. I can get over that. I can't get it when you're telling me this is like scientifically.
0: The one thing I hate in movies is when it takes a long time for them to accept that.
1: Sure.
0: Like I can't stand it when, and I know that in reality you would not accept it as quickly. I will say it was nice, like Hoppers, she accepted those facts quickly. It wasn't like a, what?
1: Yeah.
0: No way, I'm in a body? Like, I can't stand it when they go to a movie that's like you get zapped back into a different time or your body switches. And 40 minutes of that movie is them being like, no way, this can't be true. Oh, you're like, okay, we get it. Like, I get it that, yes. If Mike and I woke up as each other, I would definitely be like, no, Sarah, I'm Brittany. For like... Days.
1: Yeah.
0: Days,
1: for sure.
0: Months,
1: it would take
0: years.
1: Some time. Yeah, yeah, yeah.
0: I mean,
1: yeah.
0: So it's like, I get that, but like, I get annoyed. There's two things I get annoyed with. When it takes a long time to believe that something extreme happened and anything that is a dream sequence.
1: Oh, the dream sequences are worse. They're awful.
0: Okay. Do you want to tell me about Helen Mirren?
1: I do.
0: We want to wait till the next segment.
1: No, we got time.
0: Okay.
1: Because there's not, honestly, not a lot to say about it because Helen Mirren has finally broken her silence when it comes to the whole controversy around Tom Hardy and the show Mobland. And by that, she just went to Instagram.
0: Yep.
1: Somehow got a picture of
0: him. It was definitely off, like, Google Images.
1: She Google searched him in her phone, put it on some sort of program which allows her to write words with some random font, and then just put, love you now and always, Helen. No punctuation, only the love was capitalized. Very much just written out by, you know... Somebody who maybe is not great with social media or technology and then post it on her Instagram. It's so weird.
0: It would be like if I said, hey, Julia, you have to post a picture of this person and write a message on it. This is what would come of it. This is exactly what would come of it.
1: It looks like she used the Paint app or something.
0: Like this person looks dead.
1: Yeah.
0: This person has passed. R.I.P.
1: If you put a year underneath that thing, he'd be like, we lost Tom.
0: Tom Hardy. He didn't get fired. He died.
1: It's so mind-blowing. And also the idea that this was she felt like she had to make a statement. We had the rumor that he was fired end of last week.
0: It's a good picture of him.
1: It's a pretty bad picture of him, quite frankly. He's a very good-looking man. Not in this post, Helen. You picked a bad one.
0: And that's the most offensive thing.
1: And the font is all in white. And, like, he's wearing a white shirt. So you can't even read the U and the H-E.
0: She makes you work for it.
1: It looks like you're reading Love Now and Always Ellen. Who's Ellen? I hate this.
0: I hate this.
1: What's she doing?
0: What is going on? This person's super alive.
1: Yeah.
0: That if I woke up and all over my social media was pictures of this and people were writing this, I'd go, do people think I died? I'd be in that movie not accepting the fact that I obviously died in my sleep.
1: Yes.
0: And I'm like back and I get to see social media, which is like a Helen with itself.
1: Yes, yes. So again, you can check out her post, but this is apparently Helen Mirren's big stance on the whole controversy around Tom Hardy is this one random Instagram post that she loves now and always will.
0: Ellen.
1: Ellen.
0: When we get back, you've got a list of the most watched TV shows of this TV season. I cannot wait. We're going to tell you about it on the BK Show.
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1: Back here on the Brittany and Kendall Show, and Brittany, I've got a list here, Brittany and Lee. I want to hear your guys' opinion on some of these shows, because if you don't know, it is the end of the 2025-2026 TV season. It's come to a close.
0: Rest in peace.
1: Yes, just Tom Hardy's post, or Ellen's.
0: Love Ellen.
1: Love Ellen. So let's run through the top 10. These are the shows that are the top 10 by average number of viewers of the 2025-2026 TV season. Okay, ready to go through it?
0: Yeah.
1: All right, let's start at the bottom. And by the way, I do need to make a quick little statement here. This does not include sports. No sports. And why that's important is because if there were sports, they would be All of the...
0: All of the things.
1: The sports are, yes, the viewership of, like, Sunday Night Football would have been number one of...
0: People love sports.
1: It's all people. Yeah, sports are huge. All right, here we go. Monster, the Ed Gein story, number 10, 13.4 million views.
0: I watched, I think, half of it. When I realized it was not at all accurate, I kind of fell out of love with it.
1: And then Kendall's husband told you about the rest of it.
0: Yeah, when we were trying to save a dog. We're trying to save this... God, Jordan is... You want to know why I hate Jordan? Because I am Jordan.
1: Yep.
0: And he's a more, even more me version of me.
1: Yep.
0: He's even more like all over the place, chaotic. Like, yeah. So we were trying to rescue a random dog that went under her porch. He was just spitting Ed Gein facts at us. We're just like, go away. Be useful.
1: Trying to help this dog. And he's just like, did you know Ed went to here for high school?
0: Did you? Hey, by the way. And like, at one point, Kendall was like, put your drink down and do this. So funny.
1: All right, we'll move on to number 9. Now, this is a big one because when it comes to Emmys, this is the one that absolutely dominated and crushed. Number 9 on this list for most viewed, it's The Pit.
0: Yeah.
1: On HBO Max. 13.8 million views. Have y'all watched The Pit?
0: No. And I...
1: Leah?
11: No, I get the ick from hospital shows.
1: I'm the same way. Mostly, I just literally get the ick from anything gory and bloody, and I can't do The Pit, but I hear it's amazing.
0: I know, and I should watch it.
1: You should.
0: Because the premise we like so much, remember, it was like that, it's just over one night.
1: Yeah, it's like the 24 premise type of a thing. Each episode is another hour of one shift. At
0: so
1: The Pit.
0: Cool.
1: Yeah, it's pretty cool. So again, heard nothing but amazing things. I'm very happy for everybody who can and enjoys watching it.
0: In theory, like 1 hour of one person, one episode, one person's just eating the whole time. It's their lunch break.
1: Yes. That was a very controversial.
11: Did they cut away to that?
1: Very controversial episode. Yeah. But yeah, it was just this person eating the whole time.
0: Every time. And like the doo-doo-doo, like their scene.
1: Now, this list, as you might imagine, because it is the list of the most watched TV shows, you're going to have, so far we've had Netflix and we've had HBO Max. You're going to have some network dramas, some network shows on here, including number 8 and number 7. Number 8 is High Potential, 16 million, and then just ahead of that is Tracker on CBS, 16.4 million.
0: Okay. High Potential is the one with
11: Caitlin Olsen. That is my favorite show.
1: Nice.
11: It's my absolute favorite show. I love it so much.
0: People like it, which is weird because I normally don't trust Leah, but a lot of people have said it was good.
1: Cool. Neither of you have watched Tracker, though?
0: No, I don't. That sounds like Blue Bloods.
11: No, Mark watches that one.
1: Yeah, that's... Yeah. Yeah, that's... Yeah.
0: I put that
1: it's
0: in Blue
1: CBS
0: Bloods.
1: Drama. It's Blue Bloods, yeah.
0: And it's like, I know it does well.
1: Yep.
0: It's not for me.
1: Not for me.
0: Demographic.
1: Not my...
0: It's pretty, everything that I hear is like, Rescue 911, all Blue Bloods.
1: Yep. Chicago Fires, your 911s,
0: all those
1: stuff.
0: Those are all Blue Bloods to me.
1: And whenever I talk to my mom, I'm like, hey, how was the last episode? Because she loves all of them, so it's great.
0: And I always think of my ex-father-in-law, John.
1: Yeah.
0: John Arneson. Rest in peace, he's a lovely man. Loved Blue Bloods.
1: Oh,
0: he was so hurt when Blue Bloods was canceled.
11: Oh, we had to check on all our like aunts and uncles that week.
0: He loved Blue Bloods. He would even sit on. We would try to get him into this like exercise machine.
1: Yep.
0: And the only way we could do it is like you can only watch Blue Bloods if you're on that. And he loved. He did it. He was a Blue Bloods-aholic.
1: So we've gone from network television. We're going back to the streamers for the next three. Bridgerton.
0: Yes.
1: Number 6, 18.3 million, and then just under 20 million, Landman on Paramount Plus.
11: Both.
0: I struggle saying the word Landman.
1: Landman.
0: I have to be very conscious.
1: Oh, why?
0: Deliberate? Probably not. I'm always conscious. Nope, I'm not. Sometimes I'm not.
1: I got to know if other people experience this too, Leah. You can help me out because you've actually watched it. So the thing about Landman is its official logo is Landman. It's one word, but they have a thick line underneath land. So it's literally Landman.
0: Landman.
1: The problem is when you're going through the Paramount Plus app and you look in and you see Landman, it looks like it's a status like of how much of the episode you've watched. So every time I see it, I'm like, are we halfway through an episode? Oh, no. That's just the logo every single time I do
0: that. You should inform them.
1: I should.
0: Because like, they don't get to experience that side of things. And it's like, that's what those like... group census things would be for.
1: Yes, you need to ask us our opinions, and I need you to get rid of that line underneath Land of Landman.
11: Mike,
1: look up the logo.
11: Mike, this actually probably could have helped us escape an argument a few months ago where I accused my husband of watching the episode without me.
0: Oh my God, Landman is causing divorces.
11: Yeah.
1: Well, if you watch the show,
11: we broke up for like 6 months because of this.
0: And you are never getting back together?
11: Ever.
1: Oh. So Paramount Plus, nearly 20 million views. Again, we're going through the most watched 2025, 2026 TV season. By the way, send us an email, please, if you've experienced that same Landman thing that I've experienced. BK Show at mytalk1071.com, because I need some love.
0: The Landman line drama.
1: It's just, they shouldn't have. Have you looked at the logo? Do you see what I'm talking about? They should not put a line underneath the land of Landman. All right, we're on to number four. Sticking with streamers, we're back to Netflix. This is a big one, and it makes sense that it was so popular this last year. Sean Combs, The Reckoning.
0: Sean? Yeah, people like that.
1: Yep.
11: That's not on my radar at all.
1: Oh, okay.
0: Oh, yeah. Well, I was one of those things where we're kind of in it. So
1: yeah.
0: You know, we don't really need to experience what happened for the last... It was like, when it's exactly like, this is the last 6 weeks, we're like, yeah, we know. It's awful.
1: With what we do, and just, it's very much like the Hulk Hogan documentary.
11: Oh, Puff Daddy.
1: P. Diddy.
11: P. Diddy.
1: Yeah.
11: Okay.
1: Sean Combs, P. Diddy. It's very much like the Hulk Hogan one, where it was like, they're making this for mass consumption. They're making this for the average person who's jumping onto Netflix to be like, hey, I want to know this. We already knew about all the baby oil. We already knew the gritty details. We didn't need this special to tell us all about it.
0: Yes.
1: All right, we're going to go back to the network television for one more time, and we got to give our respect to, speaking of Landman, Taylor Sheridan himself. Even though I've heard nothing but kind of mediocre things about this show, Marshalls.
0: It's Blue Bloods. Just say it's Blue Bloods.
11: More boots.
1: It's Taylor Sheridan doing Blue Bloods.
0: Yeah, it's more Blue Bloods.
1: It's the Yellowstone Blue Blood spinoff.
11: I mean, I loved Casey and Yellowstone, so I dropped in for an episode, but it didn't do anything for me.
1: Well, you can't have all of the greatness of being on Paramount Plus. Is you can say whatever you want to say. You can show whatever you want to show. You can have over-the-top scenes. You're now on CBS, and you got to basically be like, oh, Casey's a U.S. Marshal. Plus, I mean, everyone who's seen it, if you haven't seen it yet, you're probably not going to, but like right away, like we find out that one of the people we loved most from Yellowstone isn't going to be a part of it.
0: Yeah.
1: His wife? Like what? It's just 20.7 million people watched it, though. It was still very, very highly rated.
11: I got a theory about this one that goes along with that, though.
1: Yeah.
11: This is the kind of show that dads put on and fall asleep to.
1: Correct.
11: So I think their membership, you know, they have great retention for that.
0: Here's the thing. What show doesn't make a dad fall asleep?
11: Yeah, but
0: show me a show that doesn't.
11: I mean, they all make him fall asleep, but what do they actually?
0: Oh my God, my stepdad, he napped. That's why to this day I like get tired when I hear golf, because like I associate him doing a big old nap.
11: I love golf naps.
0: Me too.
1: I love that my wife loves golf naps, so then I can watch golf.
0: Yeah.
1: It works out perfect.
0: That was exactly my job.
1: All right, we got final two. We're going back to Netflix for both of them. Did the two of you jump into His and Hers? It was talked about a ton. Oh, you don't even remember.
0: I don't remember any
1: this
0: of this.
1: This is a thriller series starring John Bernthal and Tessa Thompson.
11: Yes, I did.
1: Yes, His and Hers. Mm-hmm. It was on Netflix. You guys, this was the second most watched show of the year. 25.6 million viewers.
0: Am I okay?
11: This one was pretty good.
0: I have like a head injury I don't know about.
11: It was back in January.
1: Mm-hmm. So Not that long ago,
11: but also on TV watching. Yeah. Like, you know, this is like eight. You know,
0: it's Shane from The Walking Dead.
11: Yeah. No, it was really good. She's like the journalist, and she goes back to this tiny town and murder and
1: perfect Leah-like fashion. It's really good, she says. 62% on Rotten Tomatoes.
11: Yep, there we go.
0: That aligns.
11: You got it. You got the Leah seal of approval.
1: I love it. All right.
0: This means nothing to me. I've never seen this in my life. I swear I've never heard of this.
1: It was like 2 weeks. Everybody was talking about it.
0: Where was I?
1: Probably talking about Housewives. I don't know.
0: Yeah, probably.
1: Yeah,
0: or like talking, mumbling to myself about Housewives. Yeah.
1: So that's number two on the list, 25.6 million. And finally, the most watched show. You guys probably know it. I gave you a hint. It's on Netflix. What would it be? Yep.
0: K-pop Demon Hunters.
1: Nope. Most watched TV show, as we've been talking about for the last 10 of these, are all television programs.
0: And it's a TV show, and it's about
1: Netflix,
0: Blue Bloods.
1: And it's the final season of it, and everybody loved that we got
0: Stranger Things.
1: The only person who didn't love it is our own reporter.
0: Yep. Finn Gilbertson.
1: Finn did not love it.
0: Almost 16-year-old Finn, because he'll be in like a week. 15-year-old Finn Gilbertson said, pass. Have you ever seen the show Welcome to Derry or Derry?
1: Yeah, I know.
11: I love that one.
0: Oh, yeah. He went and he pivoted so hard. He's like, I don't want to talk about Stranger Things. It sucks.
1: He's so far. He was like, okay, I'll start my review by saying, there really was nothing special about season 5. Great.
0: It was great.
1: Just leaned right in.
0: He angered a lot of people that day. Yeah. And to that, I will send you his address.
11: That
0: right in.
11: Funny. Okay, I skipped that one because I was on my David Harbour cancellation. Okay. He's back now.
1: He's back.
11: I let him back in after that weather.
0: So do you want to go watch it or no?
11: No.
0: It's too late. You don't
11: it's
0: care.
11: Too late. It passed.
0: You didn't weren't that you didn't care that
11: Team
0: much.
11: Team Lily Allen, and I was like, I didn't care that much.
0: Yeah.
1: 32.9 million viewers. That is the most watched show for the 2025-2026 season. That's the rundown. The charts have officially been released.
0: Because, wait, if you would have, like, loved Stranger Things, would you have gone to a place of, I'm going to watch it?
11: You know, I loved the first four seasons, and I watched those with the kids when I still had, you know,
0: because you are
11: my family
0: better,
11: living
0: you're
11: with me.
0: You're a better person than I am if you're like, I loved that show, but I was that mad at David Harbour.
11: I was that mad at David Harbour.
0: Good for you to have like a moral high ground.
1: Nice. That's
0: I would
1: impressive.
0: Have absolutely given in.
1: And you just fast forward when Hopper shows up. I mean,
11: I could do that. You're right.
0: Yeah, I don't know if he's in it that much.
11: I do love Sadie Sink a lot more than I hate David Harbour. So,
0: like, I remember when House of Cards dropped, what's his face?
1: Yeah.
0: And I was
1: Kevin
0: like,
1: Spacey.
0: Kevin Spacey. And I was like, well, I'm going to support this show. And then, like, one episode in, I was like, this show sucks without the villain.
1: We need him back.
11: Oh, I loved Robin Wright Penn in that. I thought she did okay. Again, Leah Take. Sorry. Gonna shut my mouth now.
0: Never. We don't want that. We need you. Because of your hot takes. When we get back, celebrities are just like us.
1: And

0: Where talk is fun.
1: You brighten my day with the sound of your voice. You bring so much laughter and love. You're everything to me.
0: My talk, everything entertainment.
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7: Welcome to the 4 o'clock hour, My Talkers, and a look at what is happening on the roads right now. Between 60th Street and Exit 12 at Diamond Lake Road on I-35W northbound, there is a crash reported. Minnesota 100 northbound between Minnesota 55 and Duluth Street in the Golden Valley area. Yes, again, a Minnesota 100 northbound crash has been reported. I-94 eastbound at the 250 exit ramp to County Road 13 near Inwood Avenue and Radio Drive in Woodbury. Watch out for, again, an I-94 eastbound crash. Looking at your weekend weather, well, I'm going to be skipping out of the Twin Cities heading to Iowa, but if you're sticking around here, it's going to be pretty nice, a little cooler. Overnight lows tonight about 66. Afternoon highs tomorrow only about 80 degrees. And a few degrees cooler in the upper 70s, about 78 for Sunday with a little more cloud cover. Still 86 right now at My Talk.
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8: 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I'm just here for some information.
7: And a little Hollywood and beyond news to share with you this hour. Again, we've got an update from Austria this morning. The Austrian man convicted of plotting an attack at the Taylor Swift Vienna Eras Tour concert has been sentenced to 15 years in prison this week. Austrian privacy laws only allow the 21-year-old man to be identified as Baran A, but he was found guilty of several terrorism-related offenses in state court earlier this week. And Joan Cusack is back, reprising her role of Jessie for Toy Story 5. The actress reunited with Tom Hanks and fellow cast members on the red carpet premiere in London this week. And excited fans noticed that it's been over a decade since her last red carpet appearance. Toy Story 5 hits theaters stateside June 19th. And we are a little excited to share that it's in the early stages of development, but the Celine Dion family has actually greenlighted and approved a project for the first time. We are going to be getting a big star on the small screen. Deadline reported this week that Celine Dion's childhood story will be dramatized into a television series with a current working title of Growing Up Dion. Should be a good time. And that's the dirt we've got this hour. You can always find more on the go on our mobile app or check out mytalk1071.com.
8: Thank you for that information.
0: You are so welcome. It's really a labor of love keeping on top of all the news and notes from the world of entertainment and pop culture. Where talk is fun. My Talk 1071. Everything entertainment.
9: Let's go, girls.
10: Let's go, girls. It is celebrities are just like us, except when they're not. And that includes doing pretty much anything for the right price. Lizzo is back. She is going to be kind of giving us a whole new take on one of our favorite jingles of all time. We saw her at the roast of Kevin Hart. Now we're seeing her as the new voice of I Want My Baby Back, Baby Back, Baby Back, Baby Back
6: Chili's.
10: I want my baby
6: back ribs.

0: is a flute.
1: Is that a rib flute?
2: Yes, that is indeed a rib flute. In the commercial now for Chili's, Lizzo is playing the rib flute, and she is also letting people know. Now, I will say the start of that commercial, the first 13 seconds of it, she leaned into it like, I would never sing that jingle. Lizzo is not singing that jingle. Are you kidding me? I would never do that. I'm not coming back. It's how much money? And then that's when it goes into that.
0: See, that's funnier.
2: It's funny. She leans
0: into it. That's funny. It's better. We know that anyways. Yeah. We're not like delusional. We'll be like, I've just got a passion for baby back ribs. I'm going to be honest. I forgot that we were playing a clip, and I did point at you aggressively for you to sing baby back barbecue sauce.
2: We all thought that's where it was headed,
0: yeah,
2: but it's okay.
0: So like, I want you to know, Leah, I was not pointing at you aggressively to start the song. I did think you were going to be in on the round, and that's on me. I do forget that you have a different job.
2: Yeah, and again, we're going to get that trailer or that commercial out a ton. You're going to see a bunch of it. It did catch a few people off guard a little bit because if you recall, Lizzo was vegan.
0: Oh, yeah.
2: As of like 8 months ago.
3: Well, yeah, because she really was good friends with Prince.
2: Yeah.
3: And that was a big part of the lifestyle.
0: And, oh, okay, I was going to say the good friends with Prince, and I was like, and she thinks all people matter? Or like...
3: No, she was one of his proteges.
2: Yes.
3: Yeah.
0: No, I think that she's had an interesting journey in general with fitness and things like that. She's been on a lot of socials lately being like, hey, I've been eating a lot of protein, and I've noticed that like this has changed the way my everything is, and really like hardcore about fitness. And I'm not saying you can't be if you're a vegan, but it's a lot more difficult to get high protein, low calorie stuff when you're not eating meat. It's just a fact. I'm not impossible.
2: Yeah.
0: Don't write me.
2: And you're exactly right. So about a year ago, again, about 8-9 months ago, she did basically make an announcement and say, hey, just so you all know, I was vegan, but I found in my wellness journey, when I focus on this balance of more protein, some intermittent fasting, some more working out, like she basically just highlighted what her lifestyle is like, what her diet is like right now. She's like, this is the best way for me to do it.
0: Yeah.
2: So she said she is not any longer going to be a vegan. So again, if you see that and you see some people outraged by the fact that now a vegan is endorsing baby back ribs from Chili's, just know that was about a year ago she talked about that in her journey.
0: But also, that's a really good advertisement. Like,
2: I know.
0: Baby back ribs are so good, even a vegan is like, get chili back ribs.
2: What'd you think of the song? Like, what'd you think?
0: I thought it was great.
3: I love a good update on a jingle.
2: Yeah.
0: I do too. I used to make my nanny kids sing this in a round with me.
2: Okay.
0: They hated it. And I'd be like, I'm not going to do A, B, or C unless we all nail this round this time. We'd all have a different part. It was so fun.
2: We are millennials to the core. It's what we do.
0: Barbecue sauce.
2: Now we are going to take massive shift.
0: No, don't seem.
2: To what?
0: Okay, I'm listening.
2: Take a massive shift to a very bizarre lawsuit. Our buddy Brad Pitt, you know, you feel how you want to feel about Brad Pitt.
0: And
2: Mr. Pitt. He has an issue with one of his companies. So he's got a company named Beau Domaine. Beau Domaine is the name of it. Now, I guess French, that means beautiful estate. Beau Domaine is what he calls his skincare brand. The problem is there's another company called Beau D. And Beau D is saying, again, it's spelled Beau, like the first name, Beau, B-E-A-U, Domaine for Brad Pitt, Beau D for this other company. And Beau D is claiming that this is confusing, this is too close to our marketing, and this is a problem. Now, you might say, I've never heard of Beau D. Well, Beau D specializes in manhood cream.
0: Manhood cream.
2: This is cream that men are supposed to rub on their private parts. It's called D-Cream.
0: No.
2: It's apparently supposed to create maximum moisture, smoothness, and potency.
0: I don't know what that means. I don't know. Do people want it smooth?
3: I mean, do you want it not smooth?
0: I don't know.
3: How long has it been, Brittany?
0: Is that like a goal? Like, do you want
2: it? It is if you're buying D-Cream.
0: And what does potency mean, like, in this case?
2: Well, I'll just say, if it's any indication, the website which I'm on, and their link is provided, so please, ladies, go ahead and click into that website.
3: Oh, I'm here right now.
2: When you move your cursor around on the screen, you may notice it is not an arrow.
0: Oh, my God, it is not sperm.
2: It is. It's one little singular sperm.
0: How do you say singular? Spone?
2: No,
0: probably spone.
2: No.
3: A sperm.
2: I don't think so. I don't think
0: there's ever been in history never just one.
2: No.
3: Yeah. It's like moose.
0: Mine's going in and out of the cream. It's like jumping in and out of the cream.
2: Okay, so that's the story. There is a massive lawsuit right now, and by massive, I mean probably a very small lawsuit that Bogey is just trying.
0: Hey, it's average.
3: Oh, my gosh. There's some pictures on this Instagram page of theirs.
2: Oh, boy. Don't go to that. Your work page.
0: I can't believe you got on the Instagram. Fine, I'll go.
3: I just followed them. Kelsey for my team might be coming down to talk to me later.
2: Wow. So, again, we'll have to see how this all plays out. But Beaudomain, the skincare line for Brad Pitt, is currently being sued for copyright infringement.
0: I'm pretty sure they got Bad Bunny as their spokesperson.
2: Wait a minute.
0: What?
2: That's okay. Now we've got a whole.
3: They got Zayn Malik here too.
2: This is changing our opinion on this.
0: But I don't know if he's advertising this. It just looks like a photo somebody took.
2: Yeah, but you can't just use a photo of Bad Bunny when you are
0: Bad Bunny. How big of a company is this?
3: Austin Butler's on here.
2: Oh,
0: you guys, they only have 1,000 followers.
2: Yeah, there's no way those are legal pictures.
3: 1,001 now. Thank you.
2: They're about to get a cease and desist from these stars.
0: Austin Butler kissing an award.
3: Oh,
0: best actor, Austin Butler.
3: Mr. Rogers.
0: Wearing
2: You did not put Mr. Rogers on there.
0: No, you're lying. Okay. No, you're lying.
3: No, scroll.
0: What is going on?
3: Maybe they deserve to get sued. I don't know.
2: There's no way they have endorsements with all of these people that are on their website. So,
0: and they keep saying that they're wearing lip cream.
2: Oh, man. This is insane.
0: This is illegal, guys. You can't just do whatever you want. And as somebody who often does whatever they want.
2: As a company that is that small, they probably can. And now they're all going to get in trouble because Brad Pitt's people are coming after him.
0: Tough guys make tender daddies.
2: Sylvester Stallone.
0: Sylvester Stallone holding his baby, painting a piece of art.
2: It's wild.
0: What is that? Hey, can we get a job here? We would be so good at this. Just take a celebrity pick offline. What does Mr. Rogers say? Father figures forever.
2: Really is a beautiful day in the neighborhood.
0: Like, what is happening?
2: So there you go. That's the lawsuit that is Brad Pitt being sued by a luxury manhood cream company. And
0: Tupac.
2: Oh, my. Stop.
3: Hey, guys, not even alive.
2: I know. This is ridiculous.
0: How did they get Tupac to endorse them?
2: These are all AI pictures, probably.
0: A man cream.
3: He would have loved this.
0: A manhood cream. Yeah, like, they shouldn't open up the doors to lawsuits. I'm going to say that. They've got a lot going on here.
2: $75,000 in damages is what they are looking from Beaudomain.
0: Is that an actor or just, like, a kid?
2: I think that's just a human. I don't know.
3: Just an attractive young man. I don't think it's anybody.
0: It's just weird.
2: Everything about this segment has been weird.
0: I'm uncomfortable with the energy we've created. You know who's not uncomfortable with the money he's about to save? Dennis Quaid. We're going to tell you why he's about to have a real influx in cash next on the BK Show.
4: Brittany and Kendall.
2: You asking people around the office about what your experience is going to be like tonight for your spray tan is pretty fun.
0: It's pretty.
2: Because you're like somewhat like weirdly nervous about it. And I'm like, it's just a spray tan, right?
0: Why is this so scary? And so then everyone's talked me through it, including Kendall. And they're like, you're going to pick up your butt and you're going to show your booty hole. And I was like, what? Do we all just know that? I'm a little worried because I almost got naked for the Reiki guy who actually put a blanket on me.
2: Yeah. Not only do I not want you to take your clothes off, actually add another layer, please.
0: So I'm so scared.
2: Yeah.
0: I'm going to be like, okay, walk out naked. And they're like, you pervert.
2: Yeah.
0: Go back in there.
4: 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The next generation of talk radio, where talk is fun. My Talk 107.1. 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
0: Hey, what's up? It's me, Brittany, and I gotta tell you about my law BFFs, Bradshaw and Bryant. Michael Bryant, he cares. 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

0: I've got to tell you about Dennis Quaid. There's also another thing I want to eventually pull up about Dennis Quaid. That we used to learn about him in nursing school.
1: Okay.
0: Because when his twins were born, one of his new... Okay, we got to rewind.
1: Yes, please.
0: We're at a point where Dennis Quaid is... He's filing to stop paying five-figure monthly child support to ex-wife for the twins.
1: Okay.
0: Dennis Quaid, who's 72, has filed a petition in Los Angeles court to terminate his almost $14,000 monthly child support payments to his ex-wife, Kimberly.
1: That's a hefty one, yeah.
0: Quaid is citing their 2018 divorce agreement, which stipulates the payments stop once their twins, Thomas and
1: Zoe,
0: graduate from high school. Zoe graduated on May 23rd, and Thomas is set to graduate on June 3rd.
1: Okay.
0: The original agreement required Quaid to pay an additional lump sum if his annual income exceeded $1.3 million. So, like, that's, like, always funny when that happens because you know that person is like, nope, I can't take that job.
1: Oh,
0: like,
1: sure.
0: They kind of pick and choose,
1: yeah.
0: Especially in the acting world. You're like, I'm actually going to take a pay cut. So maybe you can, like...
1: You can afford me for this movie.
0: Totally.
1: You might not think you can, but you can.
0: Yeah. He is requesting that any bonus... for this year be prorated to the graduation dates rather than calculated from his full year income. So obviously he's like, I want to start living my best life. Quaid.
1: Yeah, just be done with it.
0: They were married for 14 years and finalized their divorce in 2018 with joint custody. This is not the first time challenging the arrangement. He previously attempted to lower the payments in 2020.
1: And apparently failed.
0: Okay.
1: But you were saying that this is, you've heard about these twins a lot because of an issue that happened?
0: Yes. Okay. So this is what happened in nursing school. We found out when his twins were born, they mistakenly gave his newborn twins a dose of the blood thinner heparin at 1,000 times the standard pediatric amount.
1: Oh, my.
0: Yes. He ended up doing this documentary, Chasing Zero, which is the idea of zero incidents.
1: Okay.
0: Winning the war on healthcare harm. And now, everybody now, originally, they'll go to a place of like, well, nurses, this, you can't blame nurses because we have set up for healthcare such a hard thing on nurses because it was like, between that, there were so many checks and balances that weren't there. Like the way that they even had the writing on the vials of things, the way that the doctors would write things out and all this stuff. And then like the lack of healthcare support and then the hours we were pushing nurses to do. Like there was so much that was like, it was so interesting. So he ended up partnering with Patient Safety Organization to raise awareness and he got really involved in legislature around like how much sleep you have to allow your nurses to have, different labeling. Now there's so much with computer, like you have to scan in everything. And if it's the wrong one, it's like not allowing you to put in the numbers. So you can't just like do it.
1: Yeah.
0: He was like so involved. He's like still so involved with that.
1: Which is awesome. I mean, it makes sense when somebody's so close to you. In this case, your twins have this mix up. Again, they were premature and I guess they went and it sounds like from this story, they just had the wrong dosage stocked up. The nurse didn't realize it or didn't see it. And again, it was just that process of it. 1,000 times. The fact that they survived that just is mind-blowing.
0: It's crazy. It was so interesting. It was like the most I ever learned about Dennis Quaid was in nursing school.
1: Wow. And he's obviously helped out a lot of people probably in ways we can't even possibly equate. So.
0: It terrified me
1: when
0: we were doing those like parts of it where I was like, oh my God. Because, you know, anything you're scared of too in nursing, like when you're giving out dosages or anything, you eventually becomes casual. Mm-hmm. Like the way you would, you know, turn on a mic and you're nervous at first. Eventually, it's just normal where I'm like, oh, I'll accidentally do it. And you're just trying to talk to Mike and I actually talk on air or whatever. And so it's like all of that. I was like, so like I literally had that moment of like, can I do this? Can I do this job? And I got so scared about it. Mm-hmm. It's so funny because as a medic, that's so rare because you have so many things that are like auto set up.
1: Sure.
0: So you're not going to I have my med bag. I wouldn't have like access to the wrong things. It would be like a bag of saline,
1: And you're not usually going to ever be in a situation where you're treating two premature infants. Like everyone you're treating is going to be kind of in the same demographic.
0: And full disclosure, like the nursing I was going, I mean, I was going to get my normal nursing degree, Concordia. I would not have been either.
1: Yeah.
0: Because okay. I was going into aesthetic nursing.
1: Got
0: like,
1: it, got
0: I
1: it.
0: Would be filling people's brains or heads with Botox
1: there
0: and filler.
1: Go.
0: That was
1: yeah,
0: my goal.
1: Yeah.
0: Not because I don't think it's valuable, but I literally was like, that terrified me.
1: Oh, for sure. So, wow. Two very impactful teens that are 18 year olds that have changed many people's lives for a long time. Dennis Quaid trying to terminate the child support.
0: Yeah. He said, done, which
1: done
0: I.
1: With that.
0: He's like, listen, 18-year-olds are expensive even because they live with him sometimes, too. So, Nicolas Cage, who's probably impacted the healthcare world a little less.
1: Slightly.
0: That we know of.
1: Probably, but knowing him, there's probably a story. This guy has more wild, like, what-in-the-world stories than almost any human in existence.
0: I know. So, he was born Nicolas Kim Coppola.
1: Yep.
0: The reveal that he legally changed his name to Nicolas Cage last year.
1: Wow, okay.
0: Cage stated that he wanted to be the patriarch of my own little family rather than the clown cousin on the margins.
1: Okay.
0: Of Hollywood royalty, the famous Coppola family.
1: Yes, wow, that makes sense.
0: Should I change my last name then? Because I got a lot of like way more important family members.
1: Maybe you should.
0: Okay, well,
1: put your stamp
0: you could
1: on
0: have.
1: It.
2: I mean, can you be a Ledecky?
0: Can I change it to I'll ask Mary Jane.
1: I don't think that's going to achieve what you're going for, though, because then you're also still going to be the very much lower profile person with that last name.
0: You're right, because I don't think I would want to go Ledecky.
1: No,
0: that seems
1: you're going
0: wrong.
1: Further
0: I could
1: away.
0: Ask Mary Jane, hey, should I just ask my aunt, who's Katie's mom, can I change my last name to Ledecky with no context?
1: Yes,
0: we'll do it.
1: That'll
0: okay,
1: be beautiful.
0: Cool.
1: That'll
0: yeah,
1: be beautiful.
0: We'll ask her.
1: So again, he's making the rounds. He's got his new show, Spider Noir, out right now over on Prime, which is where that kind of L.A. Noir 30s crime detective version of Spider-Man has got some legs since Into the Spider-Verse, and now he's running with it. He's going to be that that character going
2: I
1: forward.
2: I think Nick Cage is so perfect for that noir kind of vibe.
0: I wrote, can I change my last name to Ledecky to help my career? I asked Mary Jane, who's Katie Ledecky's mom, with no context, and we're going to see what she says. I have
1: wait.
0: A feeling she's panicking right now.
1: Because knowing you, she's like, she's being 100% serious.
0: Yeah.
1: If I say yes to this, I'm getting paperwork sent to me.
0: She read at 4:24. She is writing back.
1: Oh, we got the dots.
0: Oh, okay. We got Laffy Face. Okay.
1: She gets it. She's
0: fine.
1: In on it. Maybe she's
0: you
1: listening.
0: Win.
1: Maybe she's listening. But so that's cool. Good for him. He's going to be his own guy. Now, granted, his kid, you know, who he named after Superman. So again, he's not trying to get his
2: Clark?
1: Kid. No, Kal-El.
2: Oh, right. I forgot about that.
1: Kal-El Coppola Cage is his son that he has with Alice Kim.
0: Wait, say his name again?
2: That's the planet, Superman's, like, or Superman's
1: no,
2: name.
1: No, Superman's actual name is Kal-El.
0: Kal-El?
1: That's his Krypton name.
2: It's like K-A-L-E-L.
1: Yep.
0: Kal-El?
1: Mm-hmm.
2: Don't ask me how I know this. This information is
0: also,
2: in my head.
0: Am I saying it right? Kal-El?
1: Kal-El.
0: Kal-El?
1: It's K-A-L.
0: No.
1: K-A-L-E-L, Kal-El.
0: I don't accept that.
1: Well, I love the idea that he wants to change his name to be, you know, stand alone a little bit, yet he names his kid after Superman.
0: It's not great.
1: Nicolas Cage, you don't
0: Nicolas
1: make a lot
0: Cage,
1: of sense
0: you're all
1: about
0: over the place.
1: Things. Yeah.
0: Also, Nicolas Coppola would have been great for you.
1: Yeah.
0: Yeah. But he's right. He would have been the fool of the family. Still is.
1: Still, I was going to say, I don't think it's changed anything.
0: When we get back, we're going to talk about some horror movies because I believe it's horror movie season. We'll be right back. Before that, Leah, what's going on these dang roads?
2: Hey, thanks for asking, Brittany. Minnesota 77 southbound. We've got a crash at the entrance ramp from Killebrew Drive. So if you're heading MOA, watch out for that and plan a little extra time or, you know, make an alternate route plan. I-35W northbound between 60th Street and Diamond Lake Road in Minneapolis. We've got a traffic incident causing a little bit of a slowdown. And a little further south in Burnsville, Minnesota, 13 northbound. There is a stalled lane between Nicollet Avenue South and Portland Avenue again in Burnsville. 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We're seeing cloudy skies and an overnight low tonight of 66 degrees, 80 degrees, a little cooler for Saturday. 60 for an overnight low and 78 partly cloudy is what we're expecting for Sunday. Could see some rain showers, highs back in the 80s for Monday. Right now, it's 86 at My Talk.
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0: All right. I'm so excited. I love... Wait, do we do Taylor Swift quick update? Or should
1: sure,
0: we
1: go
0: wait?
1: For it.
0: Okay. So my head's all over the place.
1: Yeah.
0: I also am texting my aunt that, don't worry, I'm not changing my last name.
1: And it's a Friday. There's a lot of things
0: it's
1: happening.
0: Friday.
1: It's hard sometimes on Fridays to stay focused.
0: I'm diagnosed ADHD.
1: Mm-hmm.
0: Not like, yeah, like it is hardcore.
1: Mm-hmm.
0: Okay, we just got an update from Shelly, my dog sitter, a.k.a. Kat's dog sitter.
1: Yep.
0: House sitter as well. She said there are, we were talking about the Taylor Swift, okay, Toy Story billboard, that there's all these billboards that went up across the nation that say TS on them.
1: Themed for Toy Story.
0: Themed for Toy Story. There's clouds. There's the like Andy's room clouds. And then it's yellow TS. And everyone's like, oh my God, there's so many hints about Taylor Swift. Also, her website had changed recently to like the Toy Story theme as well.
1: Yep.
0: Well, Shelly, who again, my dog sitter, who's amazing. Everyone needs a Shelly. She said there are also, only there are 13 clouds on the TS billboard.
1: Oh, wow.
0: So she's out
1: missed
0: here in
1: that.
0: These streets counting clouds.
1: Mm-hmm.
0: And then Leah brought up a good point. Leah, who is her own dog sitter. Leah had a good point that there was the London premiere for Toy Story.
1: Mm.
0: To which I was like, if the London premiere happened, there'd be too many people there that something would leak. Why has nothing leaked then?
1: Yeah, it makes no sense at all. There's got to be something. I don't know. What can it be then? Are they doing some sort of a special? Are they doing something off?

0: moratorium on it until the U.S. premiere on the 19th, which is 20 days away.
1: Yeah.
0: That's a little long.
2: That's a little long, and man, things leak.
1: Things leak like crazy when it's related to Taylor Swift.
2: If you get that many people.
1: I don't know.
2: Who's signing an NDA for a premiere?
1: Well, technically everybody who goes to it, because there's a...
2: waiver?
1: That? Well, no, there's a... What's it called when we go to a movie and we can't
2: moratorium.
1: Talk about it?
2: Well,
1: yeah, there's that. It's yeah.
2: Isn't
1: there's
2: that what it's called?
1: No, there's something another word for it, but we're missing. Yes, the thing is lifted. The bar, the...
2: You're close and I should help.
1: You should.
2: Because
1: but
2: I
1: you're
2: don't
1: not.
2: Know
1: you're
2: it.
1: Just staring
2: because
1: at me.
2: Because I go, the barter, nope, the... You're so close. And I know you're close, but I'm not as helpful as you.
1: I know. I'm sorry. Let's just move on.
2: Let's talk about Obsession, a movie that we can talk
1: there
2: about.
1: There we go.
2: With
1: we
2: no
1: can talk
2: legal,
1: about it.
2: Legalese around it. So, Obsession. If you may have seen this on your algorithm, it's kind of been one of these sneaky movies that is going, what? It didn't have much advertisement around it, but people are loving it. The whole concept is the monkey paw of it all. So the idea that this guy has this friend named Nikki, and he's in love with her, and they're just friends, and he gets this like little thing where he can make a wish, and he's like, I wish that Nikki loved me more than anybody else.
1: Okay.
2: And Nikki becomes obsessed with this guy. And they say that the acting in this is this actor, I've never seen her in anything prior. She's so good. So these clips are going everywhere of her like standing there smiling, just like staring at him and just like, I love you so much. You know, giving crazy in a way that we all appreciate.
1: Yep.
2: Well, the numbers are in, and Curry Baker's Obsession, which opened to 17 million domestically, increased to 24 million in its second weekend, a 39% jump. This in a total defiance of all standard models. This near 40% surge puts Obsession in a rare statistical territory. It said that only a handful of films come close to this. And the most frequently modern comparison is The Sound of Freedom, which rose up 39% in its second weekend. So there hasn't been too many cases where a movie has literally doubled almost doubled, a 39% jump. Yeah.
1: And we've talked about it's wild what these horror movies can do. And the fact that these horror movies you can make them for almost dirt cheap and you can find a way to just get this massive return. We saw it with, the clown that you exposed your younger family member to.
2: Terrifier?
1: Yeah.
2: That movie had a big old jump.
1: Yeah, well, no, they're movies that you make dirt cheap.
2: We didn't see that in theaters. We saw it at our house.
1: Yeah, I know, but like the
2: but
1: whole,
2: they're
1: like,
2: making that one for dirt cheap again. Now
1: that's
2: that one's
1: saying, yeah.
2: like built up. You're right. I was like Terrifier. Also, I've been lying to my family and that's saying that it wasn't that bad because I was in so much trouble.
1: So I wasn't supposed to talk about.
2: No, you're fine. They don't listen.
1: Okay, good.
2: They inform me all the time. Fun fact about my family: they listen to Crisco's show and they talk about it all the time
1: Sweet.
2: To me. So hey, guys. Not cool. We're not even on at the same time. So what are we doing here, family? Mm-hmm. I think it's wild. Obsession is one of those ones where it's like with horror movies, you kind of need it to be word of mouth.
1: Yeah.
2: Because it's so true. How many times have we been hyped up about a horror movie and then been so disappointed?
1: Or just on the alternative where it's like they don't spend any money because they don't need to spend any money on marketing. So, yeah, you have it seems like the movies that are hyped up that are horror movies are the ones that have big studios behind them.
2: And they're disappointing.
1: And they can afford to push all of the PR and all the marketing. Well, they're doing that because they're not very good.
2: I know.
1: When you get a movie like this where it just blows people away, it's like, why would this million-dollar budgeted movie, whatever? Well, now we know. It's a great film, and it's crushing at the box office, having a huge big old jump.
2: I'm going tonight.
1: Oh, nice. You're going to help with the big old jump for the next week.
2: I'm hoping that it is so fun, so good. I'm going to Obsession tonight. I'm going with a friend, and then next week I'm taking our movie premiere, our movie reviewer,
1: yes.
2: Finn, We're going on Wednesday to the Backrooms.
1: There you go. Now, Backrooms is a movie we need to talk about because, speaking of crushing, this is an A24 film. Mm-hmm. Now, do you know the whole backstory on Backrooms?
2: Because of Finn.
1: Thank you.
2: But you should tell me anyways.
1: I know. I need to tell you. So let me just tee this up, and then you tell me all about it. This is an A24 film. It, I guess, was inspired by a YouTube series that now this director, Kane Parsons, had this creepy YouTube series of the same.

0: same name called Backrooms. They've now gone to theaters with this movie. It's an A24 film that is expected to do anywhere between $40 to $50 million. Brittany, last night in previews, it did $10.4 million. Now, what you need to know about that is it means that $40 to $50 million projection is laughable. This is going to do $80 to $90 million, and this is going to easily beat Civil War as the highest grossing opening weekend for the in the history of A24 movies.
1: That's so crazy.
0: It is crazy. Now, tell us all about this whole backroom creepy series and the whole
1: The creepy
0: universe.
1: Pasta of it all?
0: The pasta of it all. Tell me about creepy pasta.
1: So, creepy pasta.
0: I'm kind of hungry right now. But...
1: Well, it's creepy, so don't reach for it.
0: Okay.
1: Creepy pasta is a term that applies to, like, when the internet kind of gets obsessed with some, like, simple thing. Do you remember, like, what was the one in Wisconsin, the stranger?
0: Slender Man. Yeah.
1: That was a creepypasta concept where it was this like weird Reddit obsession where people would write short stories and fan fiction.
0: Yeah.
1: The back rooms all stem. Mm-hmm. There was a person who posted a bunch of pictures that were like, these pictures are weirdly eerie for no reason. And one was like a weird, kind of like reminds you of Severance, like a weird room that like could have been a conference at some place, but it feels like it kind of smells damp and like an old, like, office building that was abandoned.
0: Yes.
1: Well, then people grab that and like they do with the internet, sort of kind of creating stories around that. Okay, now we're making videos around that. And it's the idea of being like stuck in this like confusing, why is it 80,000 square feet? How do we get out of this?
0: Sure.
1: So it's like an uneasy vibe that's given to you with these little videos. So when they said we're picking these up for movies, people are pretty excited because in 2020, the back rooms were so prevalent in a lot of people's like fan fiction and algorithm.
0: Okay.
1: It's the Five Nights at Freddy's of it all is like then they created their own stories around it, which was also like a creepypasta kind of creation. So which Five Nights at Freddy's technically derived from a video game, but people like took their own thing with it. So I'm a little nervous and I don't know what the reviews are saying, but
0: oh no, like people are saying this is going to be unbelievably good.
1: Oh,
0: like the reviews are crushing for this. Now keep in mind this is an A24 film, but they, unlike the last movie we talked about with Obsession, they spent some money on this one. This cast is Mark Duplass from the Morning Show that you know, you most recently saw. Actually Renette Renzoff, I can't remember exactly how to pronounce her name. She was the one who was in the movie I just watched, Sentimental Value.
1: Oh,
0: the
1: one
0: that was that whole Swedish movie, Swedish actress that was crushing. So it's got a huge cast, a good cast.
1: Yeah, I mean, because it's just the reason I get nervous about, even when they're saying they're creating it, is like they're never really nailed down a plot for it when you're watching it. It's kind of like that's one of the benefits. You're like, you don't know why you're watching the people kind of walk around and they don't know why they're there.
0: Yeah.
1: So it's always a little scary when somebody's like, where you have an unspecific imagery in your mind and just it's more based on like a vague feeling of uneasiness.
0: Sure.
1: Where then somebody solidifies that with like, this is the storyline. But I cannot tell you enough, the one nice thing about hanging out with like Finn.
0: Yeah.
1: And like, this is their last week of school too. So I go, I was like, can I take Finn to this movie? And I asked him and he was like, hell yeah. Like it
0: That's
1: was so,
0: fun.
1: Isn't that so fun on a school night? But it's like last week of school.
0: Not school night anymore. But again, that is a movie that just did $10 million last night in preview. So it is going to by far exceed its expectations for this upcoming weekend. And we can talk about it now because guess what? The embargo has been lifted.
1: Yeah, that's the word. It's driving you nuts.
0: It's been driving me nuts this entire time.
1: You helped me out all the time. So I really wanted to help you out. But my brain was saying, can't help there.
0: Can't help there.
1: That's not our problem.
0: And I was doing my best, but I
1: you had an embargo on embargo.
0: I did. I embargoed the embargo. So there's also a show, I guess, that we're in love with, right?
1: Yeah. Widow's Bay. Okay, this is another, if we're in a creepy world.
0: Creepy.
1: Widow's Bay is on Apple TV right now.
0: Okay.
1: And this is one of those, like, it's supposed to be a really good horror movie. It kind of feels like a 1970s novel.
0: Okay.
1: And to no surprise of anybody's, Leah actually saw this. And Leah, what's your review on Widow's Bay? And keep in mind, this has a 97% on Rotten Tomatoes.
2: It's mid.
0: Everyone's telling us how great it is, and it totally checks out.
2: I get it. It's definitely got, it gives me like Stephen King 1980s, 70s, 80s movies kind of horror vibes. Mm-hmm. I get that. Stephen Root is in it.
0: Yep.
2: It just didn't catch me.
1: Yeah, this
0: Matthew Reese, Stephen Root.
2: Yeah.
0: Yep.
1: This kicked off. The first episode was April 29th, so just started kind of airing. A New England mayor tries to boost tourism on his island, must navigate strange events suggesting it might be cursed.
0: Oh.
2: I mean, so, yeah, so
0: it's definitely like, given Stephen King.
2: Yeah, it's like zombies coming back from the ocean and, you know.
0: Ocean zombies.
2: Ocean
0: new?
2: Zombies. Like fishermen returning from.
0: Oh, we haven't had those since
2: and
0: if, Pirates.
2: Oh, it's wild.
1: Yeah, if you get into this.
2: And it's kind of funny.
1: Yeah, there's the last episode looks like it's June 3rd. So they're still going.
0: Cool. Good to know. Good creepy to know. Season is here.
1: That's what I think. I mean, full spooky season is Halloween, but. Horror movies in the summer, there's nothing like it. Like, find a drive-in.
0: Yeah, and they have changed a little bit. It used to always be that was the dump months. We used to get a ton of horror in January. We still are. January, February, March. Now we're getting closer to, you know, they know what's working. Right now, horror is working at the theaters. Again, this random movie that, like me, a vast majority of people, I don't think knew anything about Backrooms, and it just did $10 million in previews. That's insane.
1: Crazy.
0: So...
1: All right, when we get back, we have a list of things that there's signs that you've made it in life. 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

0: embargo is the word you were thinking of.
1: Today's show is brought to you by embargo.
0: There is somebody who left their car to like run an errand, and they didn't know that you had already discovered it. And they're like, well, Brittany finally came through for him.
1: Nope.
0: Embargo is the word you're looking for, Mike.
1: You are still a massive failure in my life.
0: Me too. I'm also a massive failure in my own life. Okay.
1: But how do we know if we made it or not?
0: Looks like we made it. If you have something on this list.
1: Okay.
0: Okay. You ready?
1: Yes.
0: If you have something on
1: Who's saying this?
0: Don't worry about it.
1: Oh, okay.
0: It.
1: Just people. People are saying this.
0: People. The streets.
1: Okay.
0: You heard of them?
1: They are saying this. Okay.
0: People are saying that if you have, like, people go, as general, if people have these things, I think you're rich. I think you've made it.
1: Okay.
0: And one of the first conversations was around the idea of that second fridge. People were talking about that second refrigerator means you made it. The garage one, or maybe the drink fridge in the kitchen.
1: Mm-hmm.
0: I don't think it's hard to acquire a garage fridge.
1: I don't have a garage fridge.
0: I don't either.
1: I have multiple freezers, but no fridge.
0: Well, that's kind of cool.
1: Is that the same?
0: I never hang out in my garage.
1: Mm.
0: I have garage plural.
1: You've got garages. People. You've made it.
0: Looks like I made it.
1: If you got multiple garages, you made it, girl.
0: Yeah. You never like have something that you go, somebody else would really appreciate this.
1: Like second garage?
0: Like second garage.
2: Okay, Mike, there is a fine line between made it second garage and redneck second garage.
1: Oh, this is a good point.
0: Yeah. I mean, mine's in Minneapolis, so it's definitely like...
2: That's a made it.
0: Yeah, like somebody else made this decision and was really excited about it, and then I just acquired second garage.
1: You ever thought it turned into a she shed?
0: Nope, because I hate being cold.
1: Oh, okay.
0: So, like, it's mostly cold in them.
1: Well, for a big chunk of the year, it'd be really hot in there.
0: For
1: in the
0: a big chunk of... You want to say a big chunk of the year.
1: Okay, for like 5 months, it'd be a... Warm she shed.
0: Then I go, I can't use the she shed for most of the year, so my favorite couch is out there.
1: I just had to insulate my damn house. Now I got to insulate my she shed?
0: The she shed. She shed where? another thing that people, okay, here's a big list of modern status symbols that said that you have made them.
1: Yep.
0: Nope, made it. A high-end watch.
1: Mm. Checks out.
0: Yes, no, what you got to
1: know? No, I definitely don't have it, so I didn't haven't made it.
2: I've been wearing Swatch since 1989.
0: Really happy. I haven't normally have an Apple Watch. I've been trying to be more like, if it doesn't go with the outfit, don't wear it.
1: I had a watch stage in my life where I thought it was a cool accessory to have, and I bought a couple of nice watches, and then it just kind of went away.
0: You're so minimalist. I can't imagine you adding a thing to your.
1: Yeah, I did, though, at a time.
0: I know, and just, you, like, had the necklace, you had the big hair.
1: Oh, I used to have the chains, I used to have the earrings, I used to have the whole thing. That was in high school, but this was actually, like, in my life, working in my previous profession, and I would run around with a watch on. It was a nice one, but I just got over it. I don't think you need it anymore.
0: I love seeing the time on my watch. Like, today, I'm not wearing mine, and I do like it.
1: That's because most of the time, you need to have your watch to find your phone.
0: 1,000%.
1: That's the biggest reason you like your watch.
0: Yeah, I want to argue.
1: Yeah.
0: Because I'm in an argumentative mood, but you are right.
1: You say it's for the time. No, it's to play.
0: Mike, you're right now.
1: I know. All right, what else you got?
0: A luxury handbag.
1: Mm.
0: That one, I think that people perceive to be more unachievable than it is.
1: Yeah.
0: I think you can acquire some sort of whatever you think luxury is. Secondhand, pretty easily.
2: Or as Emily Blunt said in Devil Wears Prada 2, haven't these people heard of Christmas?
1: There you go.
0: Yes.
1: Or as Brittany says, haven't you heard of Goodwill, whatever that was called, that you went and bought five of them during no spend April or May?
0: Yep.
1: Yep.
0: A Tuesday.
1: Yeah, it was a Tuesday. Yeah. I'll resell these.
0: I did not.
1: Nope.
0: I did not. I broke even. I gifted one for someone who watched my cat.
1: You broke even in Goodwill because you did gift some.
0: Yes, and Goodwill.
1: And Goodwill is where you got them. There you go. Perfect.
0: The latest iPhone. That's a big one.
1: That is a big one.
0: Because that's expensive.
1: Real expensive. I don't think I've ever purchased. I've always will do the thing where you wait until September when they always launch the new one or the plus version of it. And then you just buy the one either before it or maybe even two before it because really there's not that big of a difference anymore.
0: No.
1: I'm still rocking a 13 mini right now. So,
0: but like,
1: I mean,
0: how you, until it breaks, you do that.
1: Oh, yeah. Oh, look at it. Even when it breaks, I got my screen's so cracked.
0: Cracks nothing.
1: Oh, that doesn't count?
0: No. When it quits working,
1: yeah,
0: I use my iPhones until they break.
1: Yeah.
0: And then I do buy probably a new one or whatever version. They're like, okay.
1: Yeah.
0: an at-home sauna. This is a list, again, of things that like are signs that you have made it if you have them. An at-home sauna.
1: So far, I'm 4 for 4.
0: Yeah, I've got no sauna. Haven't made it. I don't think I would.
1: Second garage, keep talking.
0: Yeah, I could turn one into a sauna.
1: There you go.
2: Yeah,
1: she
2: said. I totally have a sauna.
0: A huge sauna.
1: A she said sauna.
0: She said sauna.
2: Call it the sweatshop.
1: There you go.
0: Yeah.
1: Ooh, I like that.
0: Sweat, baby, sweat. I don't think I would use a sauna.
1: Hmm.
0: I did house sit somebody who had a sauna, and I used it then, but it's kind of like a massage chair. I think I only used it because I don't live there.
2: Do you use it at the gym?
0: No.
2: I love it at the gym.
0: I like the what's the other one?
2: The steam room?
0: I like the steam room more.
2: I like the steam room, yeah.
0: I only use the steam room, full disclosure.
2: Naked?
0: When I'm, well, yeah. But not fully suited. When I'm sick.
1: Oh, sure. Steam, yeah.
0: Which I think you're not supposed
2: no.
0: to do. But it feels so good. If there's somebody else in there, I won't go in.
1: If you're at the gym and you're like, oh, there's Brittany going into the steam room. Clearly, she's got the plague.
2: Take some Vita C and like.
0: I mean, I don't go. If there's somebody else in there, I won't go in.
1: Yeah.
0: And if somebody comes in, I'll leave. But like, it feels so good to drain all of your orifices.
1: Is there anybody in here? Nope.
0: A hot. This is definitely giving. This list is definitely giving. Sometimes rich dad, poor dad, which is a game you play when something is both a sign of being very wealthy and very not wealthy.
1: Mm-hmm.
0: A hot tub or pool.
1: Mm.
0: Because you could have a hot tub in your backyard that's been
1: true.
0: Sitting there like a raccoon lives.
1: Oh, sure.
0: A hot tub or pool.
1: Still no. No for me.
0: I currently have the bag and the cell phone.
1: Okay.
0: Designer shoes. You have that. You have nice shoes.
1: Used to.
0: You just talked about your body blahs.
1: Oh, the Giannis's. Yeah.
0: You said Giannis's.
1: Yeah.
2: Oh, my Giannis's.
0: My Giannis's.
1: Yeah, I suppose.
0: Sorry, is my other pair of shoes a Giannis?
1: No. Yeah, I guess. Sure. Those are designer shoes. Technically.
0: Yeah. You call them by their name.
1: Okay, then they're designer shoes.
0: You didn't say
1: shoes.
0: I was
1: yes,
0: breaking
1: I
0: in my shoes. I was breaking in my Giannis's.
1: I was breaking my Giannis's.
0: You got red. You're embarrassed.
1: I'm not embarrassed. I used to have a massive shoe issue. Like where I used to have
0: an
1: when
0: issue?
1: I was
0: shoe?
1: Yeah. When I used to have the diamonds, the chains, the everything, I had probably 14 different pairs of shoes. I had four.
0: That's a lot, right?
1: Well, for me at that time, because they're all like hundreds of dollars pairs of shoes. I had Iversons.
0: Why did you get rid of them?
1: Because it was high school and I decided to spend my money on, you know, responsible things.
0: You know what I'm saying? Like,
1: I still have them, most of them.
0: Yeah, that's what I'm saying. Like
1: Spreewells. They got the spinner rims inside of them. I have a pair of Spreewells.
0: Why don't you wear them?
1: But they're at home. They're like tucked away.
0: Do you ever go there?
1: Yeah.
0: Okay, the way you said that home.
1: Yeah, my mom's home. Not my home where I live. Like my
2: not the home he lives with,
1: my
2: but his wife.
1: Home.
0: He literally said at home and I go, why are you acting like you haven't been home in weeks?
1: I will just say, yeah, the Spreewells, those were fun. I wore those twice and then I put them in a box and I've never worn them again.
0: Start wearing them.
1: I got spinner rims on them.
0: That's so cool.
1: I love them.
0: I would be like,
1: yeah.
0: Who's that guy?
1: Those got to be worth something. I haven't looked up my shoes in a while. I should talk to Quinn. He's into shoes and selling stuff.
0: And like the thing is, because that's why I was like, what do you mean you only had them then? Because I was like, you must have had the same size you do now.
1: Yeah, I still have them. I just never wear them anymore. I don't know. They're less practical. Like you said, I'm a little more minimalist than I was back then.
0: I think you could rock them.
1: You have to make that decision, though. Like, I used to, again, jerseys every day, earrings, the bling. Like, that would be a choice, and everyone would be like, oh, Mike's changed. Like, something clearly is going on.
0: But I think if you just did the shoes, we wouldn't notice.
1: But at my advanced age where I'm at right now, it would be midlife crisis vibe.
0: Well,
2: you're not wrong.
1: It would be midlife crisis vibe.
0: If he was only doing the shoes, I think you think that people look at your shoes more. I would notice because I like looking at stuff like that.
1: Yeah, but if I'm wearing my red, white, and blue Iverson, whatever they were in 1996s, I'm going to have to wear my 76ers red, white, and blue top and then my beanie hat that goes with it. Like, I wouldn't be able to just do one. I'd have to go back all in.
0: That's what I'm saying.
1: That's giving midlife crisis.
0: Yeah, that's giving, yeah. Agreed. Like, if you can't not put in the cubic zirconian earrings, then we have to stop.
1: The doorknobs are coming back to my ears.
0: A walk-in closet.
1: Okay.
0: I have a walk-in closet, but, like, again, I didn't choose it. The house I...
1: And technically, you didn't have insulation in it for a long time, and it was more of a meat locker. So when it was a meat locker, I don't think that means you made it.
0: Nobody was like, wow, you're living the high life.
1: Are you ready to go? Yes, I'm just waiting for my clothes to thaw. It's okay.
0: I can't bend my jeans yet. I gotta wait till I can bend my jeans. They're like, wow, she's made it.
1: She's made it with that walk-in closet.
0: She's about to go on a date with her mom. She can't wear jeans yet. An electric vehicle.
1: Yeah.
0: I don't got that.
1: Me neither.
0: I don't even know how you'd buy the thing that you, whatever. Okay, and then the last is a big one. A backyard with an outdoor kitchen.
1: Man, I would love that. That'd be so much fun.
0: Would
1: for
0: you?
1: Grilling. Yeah. I'm a big outdoor cooking guy right now, but that's just with the grill.
0: I cook in my indoor kitchen.
1: Yeah.
0: I have only one of those.
1: Yeah, but you got that she shed waiting to happen.
0: She shed. Sauna. Sashana. Hey, when we get back, 30 minutes of pop culture bliss coming your way and hot to go.
3: Where talk is fun.
4: Hey, do me a favor, will you? Talk to me about something. Take my mind off things.
3: My talk. Everything entertainment.
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2: Good afternoon, my talkers. Welcome to the 5 o'clock hour and your weekend beginning. We have got some serious traffic happening out there, especially if you are heading north, trying to get out of town, up to the cabin. It's getting a little slow. Other areas to watch out, Minnesota 36 eastbound. There's some debris on the roadway. That's between US 61 and English Street in Maplewood. Minnesota 62 eastbound between I-35W and the Crosstown Highway in Richfield. Look out for a crash there that is making that already slow. And we are still trying to get to that stalled vehicle on Minnesota 13 northbound. That is in Burnsville between Nicollet Avenue South and Portland Avenue. Looking at your weather for this weekend, we're going to see an overnight low tonight right around 66 under cloudy skies. 80 degrees tomorrow for a slightly cooler daytime high. And we could see some rain showers and temperatures only hitting about 76 for Sunday afternoon. Return of the 80 degree plus weather Monday and Tuesday. Right now, my talk, it's 86.
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0: The hottest pop culture stories of the day. Like Helen Mirren tells us that Tom Hardy might have a memorial on her page, but shouldn't because he's super not dead. And Scooter Braun says he doesn't even know Taylor Swift. Ooh. This is Hot to Go. I'm Brittany.
1: I'm Mike.
2: I'm Leah.
0: And Helen Mirren is bad at social media.
1: Very much so.
0: Helen Mirren, as we know, there's a lot of controversy around Tom Hardy on Mobland. One of the things is that they keep coming out with is he makes his co-stars wait a lot. And one of those co-stars are Helen Mirren.
1: The one source was like, he made Helen Mirren wait 3 hours during a shoot.
0: And we're like, well, we haven't heard anything from Helen Mirren.
1: Uh-uh.
0: And these stories keep coming out. And then we're finding out that, like, don't worry. We know that Tom Hardy is a little bit difficult, but he's not going to get fired. Well, Helen Mirren was like, don't worry, Tom, I got this. I'm going to solve all your problems.
1: Got your back.
0: She Googled Tom Hardy, found the most basic photo, like, at him just, like, in the about to sneeze kind of picture. We were like...
1: Good-looking dude, Tom Hardy.
0: He's so attractive. In this photo, he is not.
1: Yep, not very.
0: She grabbed that one. She posted it, somehow figured out how to put text on top of that, white on white, and wrote, love you now and always, Helen.
1: It's giving Microsoft Paint. Like, yes. I mean, it was very much like, I think if I take and put this photo in here, and then I just type in these words, love you now and always, Helen. Keep in mind, no commas. Helen wasn't capitalized. The only word capitalized was the L of love. And no period, no exclamation point. It also is white text over his white shirt. So you can't even make out half of the words.
0: And he's literally kind of scowling. It's almost a neutral-y scowl face. I don't know what's happening, and I love it so much. And the fact that you mentioned Paint, let me tell you, I just got a Dell computer from Daddy Army. Thank mm-hmm. you, Daddy Army. And I did not pick it out because I love MacBooks. I know they're not the middle computer, whatever. I don't care. Love MacBooks. They're easy. And I have Paint. You know how often now my kid plays on that Paint?
1: Oh, like, it's fun.
0: App. That's all I did as a kid, too.
1: Same thing. Open it up. I love that she's still doing that same thing at this point. I had that, and then I had the San Diego Zoo had an old game that you could play where it was like you'd walk through the different exhibits and learn about the animals. I did those two things on my dad's computer all the time.
0: And then did anybody in your life had the Carmen Sandiego game?
1: No.
2: Oh, that was totally me.
1: Never played that
2: Loved
1: one.
2: Loved Carmen Sandiego.
0: Oh, Carmen Sandiego. And then when you went to school, did you ever get a chance to Number Munchers?
1: Number Munchers
0: Sin
1: and
0: City.
1: Odell Lake. Remember, you're trying to catch those rainbow trout?
0: Odell Lake.
1: Odell Lake is the one we played a ton of. That and Number Munchers.
0: Number Munchers was like the learning game.
1: Did you see Odell Lake?
0: No, I don't even know what it is.
1: You don't want to catch the seals. There's seals that come and try to grab your little... You haven't... Did you see the picture of it?
0: No, it's showing me... There must be a real lake.
2: Like from Dell Computers, Odell Lake?
1: Well, yeah, it's spelled like Odell Lake. But yeah, it was an old computer game in 1986 is when it was released. You try to catch those rainbow trout. Sometimes you get a Mackinac trout. Okay, we're way off the subject
0: here. Helen Mirren.
1: Helen Mirren. You think she'd have people for this?
0: Oh, I think she... I mean, she must have included her... Like, I have a feeling one of her grandkids from a different state talked her through it. Because there's no way a grandkid did this.
1: And there's no way a professional did this.
0: It's kind of giving Gen Alpha, where it's like, doesn't put in punctuation, no commas, no anything. Not even like a space in the right spot, because it's like, love you now and always Helen.
1: I think they would at least picked, I don't know, red or pink for a color.
0: But
1: because
0: maybe,
1: then it wouldn't blend in with him so much. It's so hard to read this thing.
0: It's so
1: dumb.
0: Weird.
1: Yeah.
0: I want to see how many likes it has. Let's go look.
1: I just love the fact that this is her speaking out. So, again, we've heard all the rumors, all the rumblings, all the different things. How many?
0: Okay, let's over under it.
1: Oh.
0: This is Helen Mirren. Again, we're talking about a Helen Mirren that is posting a, hey, everything's fine. I love Tom Hardy
1: Nothing to
0: post.
1: See here.
0: Nothing to see here. Love you now and always, Helen, with a generic photo grabbed off the internet. Helen Mirren's social media. Do you want to know how many? How about this? I'll give you how many followers she has.
1: Okay.
0: 1.2 million. How many likes does this have?
1: 16,000.
0: Over under it, Leah.
2: I'm going to say over.
0: Ding! 23.3 thousand likes.
1: Pretty good.
2: But did you see the comments have been turned off on this, like from the beginning?
1: Smart.
2: Nope. Smart.
1: Smart.
2: So she had that wherewithal.
0: She always has the comments off, though, I think.
1: Oh, well.
0: She's like...
2: Smart.
0: Yeah, I think... Or maybe just people aren't commenting on her stuff. Yeah, the comments have... Yeah, a lot of the comments are off here.
1: All right, so again, we don't know exactly what's happening on with the contract negotiations with Tom Hardy and Mobland. If you want all those details, check out yesterday's episode of Hot to Go. But we do know now where Helen Mirren stands. Love you always, forever. Ellen.
0: I love this so much. All right, Scooter Braun making headlines as he's on a podcast. Keep in mind, this has been a drama that he's been dealing with for 6 years, and this is the first time he's spoke on it.
1: It's pretty wild.
0: So keep that in mind. In 2019, he purchased all of Taylor Swift's first six albums, all of them. I mean, he bought her first six albums, her masters.
1: In the purchase of Big Machine Records. So mm-hmm. It was an overall purchase. Her records were a part of that $300 million accusation.
0: Taylor Swift was mad. I mean, there's like a lot of, like, I think it's so convoluted, but the reality of it is she really wanted to buy all of her masters. She wants to own her music. The formula for artists in general to make music and not own their music is not a great formula, but it's most people deal with that. Most artists deal with that.
1: Well, and tell her that was just how it worked.
0: Yeah.
1: Like, I mean, that's how so many artists have always just known life. And known, like, when you're getting going in art, it's like, oh, if you want to have your label promote it and you want to get on the radio and you want to do all these different things, that's just the price of doing business.
0: 1,000%.
1: You have to be a massive star to have the rights to all of your stuff.
0: Yeah, to say, sign a contract and say, I want to own my rights, they'd laugh you out of the building. So you're going to say yes to anything, especially at a vulnerable time.
1: Mm-hmm.
0: So when Scooter Braun finally mentioned, he's like, yeah, like, I don't really understand what the problem was. I mean, he doesn't say that. He didn't say what the problem was. He goes, I don't know Taylor Swift. I think I've met her about three times in my life. I got invited to a party by her. She told me she had the utmost respect for me at the time. I told her I had the most respect for her. He goes on to talk about, you know, I learned a tremendous amount from it. I chose to grow from it. I'm grateful for it at this point, talking about all the backlash. And I would say that he kind of was on the losing end of this epic public fallout.
1: Oh, for sure.
0: He said that I think there's a big misconception that we knew each other, that we had this big feud, and I managed her for years, and people are shocked to find out I legitimately don't know her and didn't have many interactions with her and never really knew her.
1: And it would be confusing because he is a music manager. He did manage the likes of Justin Bieber and Ariana Grande. So a lot of people did know him and actually have good relationships with him because of the success he had being the music manager for those two individuals, and obviously a ton of success.
0: And like the Justin Bieber of it all, I mean, that was like so confusing. Because the Justin Bieber thing, we ended up doing like a deep dive on it one day. Justin Bieber now hates Scooter Braun. But the reason he hates Scooter Braun is Justin Bieber canceled his tour, a lot of things, he had to pay a lot of fines and all these things into which he owed Scooter Braun a lot of money.
1: Yeah.
0: And Justin Bieber was so angry and was like, okay, Scooter Braun's company said, we'll do like a full on, not intel, but they would go through it, like accounting of all of it. And they're like, you actually owe us more money than that. And he was like,
1: kind of did him a favor.
0: Yeah. He's like, we are actually going to take some of that and don't worry about it. To which he said, I want a third party to do this. And they said, times that number by three, that's actually how much you owe Scooter Braun.
1: Yeah.
0: It was so bad. And I think Justin Bieber looked so bad and was so angry about it and was so in debt for canceling this tour.
1: Yep.
0: He like couldn't, his ego could not handle it.
1: He couldn't. So again, I don't know why he's got such ill will against him, because again, Scooter kind of helped him out in quite a big way. And I think ate a lot of the debt that he was supposed to be paid.
0: I will say this about Scooter Braun. Again, I think it's really telling that it's 2026 and he's finally talking on this and he's going to a place of like, I don't know her. I think that that is probably true. He doesn't know her personally, but I think that the way he moves in business angered Taylor Swift a lot.
1: Mm-hmm.
0: Because she was in a position, she wanted to buy her music and they decided, you know, they had Scooter Braun buy it instead. He had the opportunity and he took it and then sold her music without giving her the opportunity to buy it. I think there's a lot of that. Like, I don't think this person doesn't like Scooter Braun for like zero reason, but I don't think in Scooter Braun's eyes, he's doing anything but what he's really good at, which is making a lot of money.
1: And one thing we know is when you are on the wrong side of a fan army, especially one that is probably the most powerful fan army in the world, the Swifties, you're going to be a punching bag and you're going to have a lot of people that hate you. And every time you're referencing a song, we're going to know about it and we're going to get it and we're going to get all the deep dives into it and hearing stories about his wife and things like that. Allegedly him cheating and things like that. So it makes sense. He's the villain that that's been created, and he's going to lean into that. The one thing that's also interesting with him talking about it, Brittany, is why is he talking about it?
0: And you that know, is when, so wild.
1: When he happens to be, oh, I don't know, dating one of the most famous women in the world, Sydney Sweeney. And some people actually believe they might already be engaged, if you believe the blind items.
0: So he's, since he's been in the, like, he's one of those rare people that doesn't seem to care that he has a bad reputation.
1: Yep.
0: And he's a bajillionaire. And he's kind of moved in this world being like, I don't really need to be invited to all the parties. I can throw a party if I want, or I can do whatever I want. And he's never really seemed to really care about that. Now, again, I'm projecting. I don't know. But it didn't feel like he was going to a place of, guys, I'm cool, I promise. It didn't bug him that much until now he's moving with somebody who does rely on public opinion, who does rely on getting jobs, who does want to be in the public eye. So all of a sudden, it took him to literally have, it's like, if you want to be with Sydney Sweeney, we got to make you more palpable to the public. And right now, people don't know why they hate you. They just hate you.
1: Which is wild, considering some of the PR decisions Sydney Sweeney's people has made. But again, it's interesting to see how this is going to shape up for his public image and how he is going to be perceived going forward, trying to get that PR rehabilitation here. And we've got a story of, I just love this this title here, that another Pitt has bit the dust because Angelina Jolie and Brad Pitt's son Maddox files to drop the Pitt from his last name. This is according to a report. Now, you may remember, we've talked about this with, I believe, four of the children. I think four different Jolie Pitts have now elected to just remove the Pitt from their last name, and Maddox is the most recent one.
0: Yeah, this isn't great. This doesn't look great for, you know, there's this weird, we talked about this a little bit with Julia. There's this weird narrative around Brad Pitt, and people don't like not liking him.
1: Yeah.
0: And it's almost visceral how quickly people will go back to a place of like, but I think she turned the kids on them. And so people don't like it, doesn't, it's weird because people have already decided before, like even while we have all this abuse that we know that he was, you know, dumped a thing of water and he pushed a kid on a plane, and we have all that. That's all fact, people. Like that happened.
1: His struggle with alcohol abuse, all those things. This is all facts.
0: That's all facts. But people literally will go to a place so quickly, and this will lean into that as well, is Angelina turned all of the kids against him.
1: Yeah.
0: Angelina was the one that, you know, like she did it to every one of the kids, all got him to hate. And so anytime something like this happens, because either Brad Pitt's team or just the obsession with not wanting to hate Brad Pitt did such a good job with that narrative, it just leans back into that narrative. Look. Another kid turned on their dad from their mic. Angelina was at home brainwashing these kids against their dad.
1: It's so amazing, too, because look at the situation, how it played out with Brad Pitt and Jennifer Aniston.
0: Yeah.
1: And this idea that someone who is as beloved as Jennifer Aniston, and again, people are fighting for and trying to do whatever they can to Brad Pitt's PR team is sensational. The best in the world, probably. Yeah. Because the things that he has done in his life, the fact that so many people are outraged, you'd even call him out. We're going to get emails when we talk about this, being like, you don't get it. Brad Pitt has done this and this and this.
0: He's
1: such
0: amazing,
1: a great guy, such an amazing thing. You just don't get it. Obviously, she's turned him against him. And Jennifer Aniston did this, did that. What? This doesn't happen with everybody. Like, very rarely do we have this in the world of celebrity. Like, people usually look to pile on when you're going through struggles and you're going through things. Not with Brad Pitt. He is beloved in a way that just doesn't make sense.
0: It doesn't make sense. People do not want to not like Brad Pitt. And they will either A, make excuses, or B, they'll compartmentalize, which, like, I get. He's very charming and very likable.
1: Yeah.
0: And he's so good in movies. I mean, Once Upon a Time in Hollywood, he's so good in that. You go...
1: And I think he was in movies in that time for so many people's lives, especially the people that have these strong opinions of him, where it was those formidable years, those very, like, the nostalgic years. Like, it was maybe a little bit earlier than you and me, Brittany, and we still loved him for so many things.
0: Yes.
1: But he had so much success in some of those other movies even earlier than our time. You just fall in love with those people and separating the art from the artist.
2: Well, and you got to remember, too, it's like he hit all these huge Hollywood movies. He was everywhere for so long, saturated. And then he really pushed it hard. And really did his Habitat for Humanity and mm-hmm. the Katrina rebuilding in a real visual way.
1: Yeah.
0: Mm-hmm.
1: Well, he's still,
2: it worked.
1: He's doing something right, except with his own children, because, again, they keep changing their name and dropping the pit. We found this out most recently because Maddox was actually a producer on Maria. Remember that song? Yeah, for Netflix. And in that, Maddox's official name was Jolie Pitt in the end credits. Well, people noticed that during TIFF, the film fest, that Maddox, when they showed the end of the movie that he recently had worked on, it was just Maddox Jolie.
0: It just says a lot.
1: It's amazing how deep dives people go into here.
0: But that does. It says a lot.
1: It does. It says a lot. It's a big difference.
0: Intentionally move that away. Mm-hmm. I mean, that's a lot.
1: And I think there are only two kids so far, I think, left that haven't made that decision.
0: Their house must be so fun and crazy because it's like so many kids and they have a lot of resources. Like you go talk about like, because I love a big family vibe. Mm-hmm. So like, I just can't imagine that's got to be a fun house.
13: It's hot to blow.
0: Head on over to Mike Ganger, the blind item expert. What secret on the internet might be the next to blow?
1: We had an interesting event take place. Let's visualize this, Brittany.
0: Okay, I'm visualizing. I'm shutting my eyes.
1: I'm going to ask you a question.
0: Mm-hmm.
1: Would you think it's odd if you invited the mother of your boyfriend to the birthday party of your sister's baby daddy?
0: Of your sister's. Okay, so
1: your sister's got a baby daddy. In this story,
0: Lindsay has a baby daddy in this scenario.
1: Yep. Mm-hmm.
0: And it's his birthday party.
1: And it's his birthday party, and you're inviting your boyfriend, not even like pretty early on boyfriend's mom to it.
0: That's a big jump for me. There's a lot of balls in the air. I cannot imagine just like the idea of inviting my boyfriend's mom to anything that's not my mine.
1: Yeah. Well, that's what happened recently when the Carmen Lewis Hamilton's mom, formerly Carmen Lockhart, I believe it's her name, showed up to Scott Disick's birthday party.
0: What?
1: Because yeah, that happened.
0: What? So
1: Kim Kardashian brought Lewis Hamilton and his mom for this intimate family dinner, all that was actually on the heels of Scott Disick's birthday party.
0: It's so weird.
1: They went to Nobu together.
0: And I have a very unconventional family, keep in mind. That's so weird.
1: Now, I will say people said it was a little awkward and a little obvious that like Chris and Lewis's mom, Carmen, and Kim and Lewis were all kind of at one table. Scott and everybody else was kind of at another table. So I don't know if they were just like, hey, we happen to be here. What the story was. It's just bizarre. But is it that bizarre when on the heels of the story that we got online that A, Lewis Hamilton rumored for the last month or two, not a fan of Scott Disick.
0: Yeah.
1: There was a public outing where the two of them were seen in a way and people were just like, oh, he and Scott aren't getting along. They don't like each other very much. And then there's also a narrative that Lewis Hamilton's mom hates the fact that Lewis is dating Kim Kardashian and also just despises everything Kardashian and Kris Jenner. There was this story as well.
2: Well, this is so weird because it's not even like anybody in this room needs to chase clout that much.
0: True. No.
2: Maybe Lewis Hamilton's mom, but her son is Lewis freaking Hamilton.
1: And I guess the idea just being of like, oh, you're playing into this circus. Like, Lewis, why are you doing this?
2: Does she want a guest appearance on Kardashians next season?
1: Perhaps. I don't know.
2: Go off, queen.
1: Again, I don't know if this was her decision or whose decision, but she was definitely at the event. It also gave us another whole big controversy. So Brittany, your thoughts on just that in general?
0: I mean, I'm just so shooketh.
1: Yeah,
0: like
1: it is a little wild.
0: I think Leah had a great point. It's like, why? The idea of like, in what world would this be helpful to anybody's career? It wouldn't. So then why are you going to? Scott Disick isn't like a beloved person.
1: No.
0: He's actually like a well-known kind of like not great person.
1: Yeah, for sure. So again, it is weird that they made such a big deal of it or they decided to do this. But we also have another controversy that is all around this. And it is called, I think they're going with Shotgun Gate.
0: What?
1: Lewis Hamilton was driving to this event. Kim Kardashian was riding shotgun with his mom in the back seat.
0: Oh, no.
1: People are not happy with this. I ask the two of you your thoughts on making mama ride in the back seat.
0: Never.
2: Uh-uh.
0: Never.
2: I would never. No.
0: But here's the thing. I had a lovely mother-in-law, Pam, and she would be the type that would be like, oh, you can sit in the front for sure. And she'd be like, you are 4 feet taller than me.
1: Yeah.
0: You know? So I think if you were Kim Kardashian, you know there's somebody who's going to get your photo taken. I would go, please, this will actually save me a huge headache. Sit in the front.
1: Unless,
0: please.
1: Of course, you want those photos to be taken of you and your very obvious publicationship partner.
0: Yeah.
1: Lewis Hamilton. Because that's exactly why the two of them were in the front and she was in the back.
0: Oh,
1: but
0: yeah,
1: again, it's creating all this drama. It's creating all this conversation about, would you ever put your mother in the backseat in that situation?
0: Don't we all offer it?
1: It's got to be offered.
2: Always offer.
1: Yeah.
2: Always offer.
0: Yeah, you have to offer. Otherwise, like, what are we doing here? You can't. But, like, I feel like, yeah. And especially if you're Kim Kardashian, you go, it'd be better for me to go in the back. Because you'd get the photo still.
1: Yeah, but it's also more, yeah, I guess. But it's not the photo. It's not you and Lewis pulling up to Nobu Malibu side by side in that car.
0: With your mom.
1: With your mom watching in the back.
0: Your mom chaperoning.
2: Chaperoning.
1: So there you go. That's the hot to blow story. Is this actually a nice, cute family outing? Or are they just trying to maybe clean up some PR loose ends on the fact that the mamas might not like each other and Scott might not care for Lewis?
0: Hot take too. Everybody's like, Scott Disick was part of the family. I'm sorry. Be done. Like, they, Courtney gets so mad about it. It's like, what are you guys doing? You don't have to do that much. I don't know.
11: It's hot mess.
0: Madonna. Madonna must have felt very emboldened by Brooke Shields saying that JFK Jr. was the best kiss of her life. Well, Madonna's a one-upper, and she said JFK was the best F of my life.
1: Wow.
0: Yeah.
1: That's okay. Good to know. Thank you, Madonna.
0: So Madonna got asked, who was the best sex of your life?
1: Mm-hmm.
0: And before dropping his name, she said, I'm only going to name dead people.
1: And that's fair.
2: Good on her.
1: Yeah.
0: Is it though?
2: That's classy.
0: Is it though? It's like they can't defend themselves.
1: Yeah, they can't fight back. So, I mean, that's a pretty good.
0: You know who's lousy in bed?
1: Well, at least she said the opposite. At least she said he was great.
0: Yeah, I guess. I don't think his estate is like really excited to hear about anything when Madonna in bed. But,
2: oh, his sister probably loves this one.
0: Right? Okay, so she ended up saying it was JFK Jr. It was the best sex she's ever had, which I also like, that can't possibly be true.
2: I don't believe that at all.
0: No, like,
2: I think Sean Penn would be way better than JFK Jr.
0: I don't know about that.
2: He's got weird vibes. Go with me.
1: Well, it depends on what you're going for, but
0: I'm thinking, like, out of all the people, think about her music videos, the dancers that were there, of all these sexual people she's around, JFK Jr. was the best sex of your life.
2: No, he looks like a tidy whitey socks on kind of guy.
1: Keep in mind, though, she did preface this. This is the best of dead people. She said, I'm only going to talk about dead people here. So this is only the people that have passed that she's been with. Maybe that sexy dancer in the back of, you know, like a prayer video was actually still alive and kicking, and she wasn't going to talk about him.
0: Kicking and doing other things.
1: But this does, like you said, check it out. You alluded to it. Brooke Shields, even though she talked about the fact that he wouldn't stop telling Brooke Shields how much she looks just like his mom.
0: Which
1: was kind of wild.
0: Yeah, I guess that's a little bit of freak in the sheets there. And you know what? Julia Fox talks about this in her book, is that some of the most straight-laced men are the freaky-deakiest men.
2: Okay, we can give her that. Just for AI reference here for you, her three most notable past partners that are deceased, Jean-Michel Basquiat, the artist, Tupac Shakur, and JFK Jr.
0: You can't tell me that JFK Jr.
2: is better than
0: Tupac.
2: Or the iconic neo-expressionist artist.
0: I mean, I don't know. He might cry after, and that would throw me off.
2: Oh, I love that.
0: You would. You would. You have awful taste in movies and no awful taste in sex. That sounds awful. No, there's no way Tupac isn't good in bed. I'm sorry. There's no way. I can't live in a world where I accept that.
1: I can't comment.
2: I mean, you can.
0: I mean, literally.
1: As somebody who lives in the blind items, I am choosing not to comment on that particular story. But no, I think JFK Jr. is, I don't know. It's wild. I don't think they have a problem with it. It's Madonna. It's fine.
0: And they definitely don't want Madonna. I mean, they get mad about the movie that was made
1: Oh, the TV special? Yeah, that was recently out
0: there. There's no way they're excited that Madonna's talking about the best sex of their lives.
1: I also don't think it's going to affect anything. It's going to keep them in the headlines for a little bit longer. It's going to keep that show on Hulu for a little bit longer and people will be clicking on it. So, I don't know.
0: Yeah.
1: I don't think they really care at this point.
0: I know. I kind of think of them back as like stuffy, but it's like at this point, it's like that we've got like cousins and aunts and uncles that run the estates.
1: We're talking about somebody who's in 3 years dead for 30 years. I think it's, you know.
0: I hope when I die, which I'm sure will be a long time from now, there's somebody out there going, best nap of my life was in that woman's bed. A girl can dream. A girl can dream. Tell us what you think. Is Madonna out here is talking about JFK Jr.'s sex? Is this good for his brand or bad for his brand? We want to know. Throw it in the comments. Like, subscribe, send to a friend. Hot to Go is on YouTube. See our faces while we tell you some fun celebrity gossip. When we get back, we're going to play a game. But before that, Leah, what's going on in these dang roads?
2: Thanks so much, Brittany. We are looking at a crash that has happened on Minnesota 65 northbound. That's between 68th Avenue Northeast and State Highway 65. That's the service road in Fridley. Minnesota 36 eastbound. There's a stalled vehicle between Rice Street and I-35E in Little Canada. And Burnsville still slowing down on Minnesota 13 northbound. There is a stalled vehicle in that lane causing a slowdown. 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Thank you for that. We're going to see an overnight low tonight of 66 degrees. Cloud coverage continues through the weekend. A high of 80 tomorrow and a few degrees cooler at 76 on Sunday. Right now, it's 86 at My Talk.
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4: But right now, it's...

0: Olivia Dean. That's Olivia Dean. So easy.
1: Front runner for the individual who'll be singing the next Bond theme. She's the front runner if you're betting on it now.
0: It makes total sense. It makes a lot of sense. I feel like she blew up out of nowhere.
1: True.
0: And now she's everywhere.
1: Mm-hmm.
0: I love her.
1: Yeah.
0: I love her.
1: Okay.
0: I guess.
1: I get it. I believe you.
0: I don't know if I love her.
1: I don't think you're
0: I just said it.
1: Wow. Okay.
0: I do like her.
2: I'm a big fan.
1: Okay.
0: Yeah. I mean, it's hard to be a big fan because I feel like, honestly, I found out about her like 4 months ago.
1: Sure. That's when we all did because she was on the Grammys for one of the new artists.
0: Mm-hmm.
1: And I guess that song had been out for a little bit longer.
0: I heard Nice to Each Other once at a yoga class like a year ago.
2: Mm-hmm.
1: Nice.
0: No, probably less than that.
1: Okay.
0: I'm lying. I don't know where I'm going with this.
1: I have no idea.
0: Let's play a game.
1: Let's play a little family feud. That's what we're going to do here today. Brittany, why don't you get the heck out of here?
0: I got an apple and a phone.
1: She's got an apple and a phone. What else does this girl need? That's all she needs. Let's play a little family feud. Are you ready to play, Leah?
2: I absolutely am.
1: You know how it works. Everybody knows how family feud works. Very, very simple. I'm going to ask you a question, Leah. You give me your quickest and best response. The two of you and Brittany will try to, as a team, combine for 200 points. If you do, you're going to go home with a brand new sense of pride.
2: Okay.
1: All right. Are you ready?
2: Let's do it.
1: All right. Let's go with this first one here. Name something on which you wish you could get a lifetime guarantee.
2: A car?
1: Name something you might be glad only comes once a year.
2: My period?
1: Tell me a word that
2: Sorry, Mike.
1: No, you're great. Tell me a word that rhymes with election. Go for it.
2: Erection.
1: Name a fast food restaurant.
2: McDonald's.
1: If time flies when you're having fun, name a place where it crawls.
2: Mortuary.
1: All right. There's some good answers.
2: Were they?
1: Ooh, I don't know. We're going to find out here, but my, oh my. Usually Brittany is the one providing us with some unique answers as we play Family Feud, but Leah, you're up there and I love it.
2: Thanks.
1: Let's see how this one goes. Name something on which you wish you could get a lifetime guarantee. You said a car. Survey said that is the wrong buzzer. There you go. That is the number two answer. Congratulations.
2: Thanks.
1: Get that little ding out of there and give us a proper Family Feud ding. 22 points headed your way because you got the number two answer. Nicely done. Name something you might be glad only comes once a year. You said your period. Survey said. Sorry, that did not make the list.
2: That's okay.
1: Yeah, it's all right. All right, let's keep rolling on. Tell me a word that rhymes with election. You giggled and then said erection. Survey said. That is also the number two answer. 23 more points going your way. Nicely done. You're doing just fine. 45 points. You got two answers to go. Let's see how you can do. Name a fast food restaurant. You said Mickey D's. Show me Mickey D's. Number one answer, 49 points. 94 total points is where you sit. And that brings us to our final one. If time flies when you're having fun, name a place where it crawls. You said a mortuary. Survey said. I'm sorry. That one was not on the board. But again, you got 94 points. Not a bad start. Your teammate Brittany is going to need to get 106 points. Let's see if she is able to do so. Let's see if she's looking and is able to do so. She's not. I got to step away. You
2: that
1: talk about
2: unmedicated ADD set in real kicked in right there.
1: She was sitting there watching me the whole time, and then she just started like.
2: And then a squirrel ran by.
1: Yep.
2: Ross
1: squirrel.
2: Ross was standing by the pizza drawers.
1: She was doing such a good job of standing there and looking at me, and then all of a sudden I look up and she's gone.
2: Gone.
1: Because she saw a squirrel. Yep. Tell us.
0: I was like, okay, I'm looking, but I was like covering my ears kind of. There was a sad trombone thing out there.
1: Mm.
0: And I was playing with that. But there was a post about how to wear your clothes in weird ways. And I got really into it. And I forgot what I was doing.
1: Clearly, because then I started waving and you weren't there to be waved to.
0: Wouldn't even sit in a chair because I was like, I better make eye contact with him so he doesn't have to get up.
1: Well, let's just say it was a first round, 94 points. Pretty good.
0: That's almost half.
1: That's almost
0: okay.
1: Half.
0: But Leah.

0: Here's the problem.
1: You're really good at this game.
0: No. That would be a very much so not problem.
2: This is a game where, you know, you want to be a basic B. You want to follow what the what the normal, you know, average person would be saying.
0: He's trying to be nice.
2: Brittany struggles at that.
1: Yeah, you want to have special.
0: You want to have a normal response, a human interaction, a normal brain.
2: Well, let's see how it goes as we play today's Family Feud here. Let's see, Brittany, you know how this works. I'm going to read a question. If you hear this sound, that means you have said one of the answers that Leah gave us. You need to give us a new answer. Are you ready?
0: I'm ready.
2: Name something on which you wish you could get a lifetime guarantee.
0: My car. My shoes.
2: Name something you might be glad only comes once a year.
0: I would say dental appointment.
2: Tell me a word that rhymes with election.
0: Erection. Deflection.
2: Okay. And name a fast food restaurant.
0: Arby's. I don't like that.
2: If time flies when you're having fun, name a place where it crawls.
0: Birth. Giving birth.
2: That's the place. Okay. Good.
0: Hospital.
2: Hospital. Okay. That's okay. A place where people give birth. That makes more sense. Okay. All right. Let's go with that.
0: Hey,
2: my
0: guys,
2: Lord.
0: This is what happened. The first one.
2: I know. It threw you.
0: It threw me because I kept thinking, period. Your period.
2: No, so, that was actually the second one. We'll get to it here in a second.
0: Okay.
2: So let's just go through these here. Name something on which you wish you could get a lifetime guarantee. You said car.
0: Shoes.
2: And then you changed that to shoes.
0: Yeah, that was a good one.
2: Survey said.
0: People loved it. What?
2: Shoes did not make the list.
0: You know how much money you'd save if your shoes last forever?
2: Leah gave us the number two answer, which was car. Is what you wanted
0: phone?
2: To do. You could have, on the list included TV or cable. I guess just getting it for life is what they were referring to. Love, money, marriage, youth, and job. The number one answer was life.
0: A lifetime guarantee.
2: On life.
1: No.
0: Oh. But they're not saying forever. They're just saying it's like a guarantee you're going to be awesome.
2: I guess so. I don't know.
0: This is stupid.
2: Mm-hmm. Well, don't start blaming the questions because your next one. Yeah. Name something you might be glad only comes once a year. You said you were hung up because you.
0: I kept thinking your period.
2: And
0: it didn't make any sense. And I kept going, you just get stuck on something weird. And my head brain was saying your period.
2: And what did you end up saying?
0: The dentist, which I know we're supposed to go to twice a year.
2: You said the dentist. Survey said. Not there. Leah, what did you say to that answer?
1: My period.
0: No way!
2: You both, she literally said, you wanted to say it, she said it.
0: Why?
1: Well, why not? It's a kind of a pain.
0: Wait,
1: yes, and yes, I'm still fertile. I'm not that old.
2: Name something you might be glad only comes once a year.
0: It didn't make any sense. That's why I kept saying in my head, Brittany, that
2: doesn't make
0: any sense. Because at first I thought I did hear it in my head. I'm like, oh, yeah, once a year would be great to just get your period.
1: Yeah.
0: But you're literally saying, I'm glad that it only comes once a year.
2: The question is, name something you might be glad only comes once a year. The number one answer was Christmas. The number two answer was birthday, tax season, and anniversary. Those were your four possible answers.
0: And I even thought Christmas, but I was like, it sounds positive.
2: It does. I mean, but you won't want Christmas. Yeah, whatever. Brittany hasn't got a point yet. 94 points is where you sit. You got three to go. It's not over yet. Not even close.
0: I wish it was.
2: Tell me a word that rhymes with election. It was Leah who said erection.
0: Yeah,
1: shocker.
2: Brittany, you heard that and wanted to, and then heard the, you had to come up with the new one.
0: More erection, please.
2: And you said deflection?
0: Yeah.
2: Show me deflection. That was on the board. It was
0: don't sound shocked.
2: It was the number eight answer. It was worth 4 points.
0: What's fine? Give me one.
2: The number one answer was selection, then erection, then perfection, then detection, then protection, then rejection, then collection, then deflection.
0: Protection doesn't rhyme.
2: Protection
0: and
2: doesn't
0: what?
2: Rhyme with election.
0: I couldn't remember what the root word was.
2: Clearly,
0: so I don't think.
2: Well, they rhymed with all the other
0: protection
2: words together, so it
0: and
2: didn't
0: election.
2: Matter.
0: Protection. Yeah, I guess.
1: Actions.
2: Okay. Again, this is the show where you want to give, or the game where you want to give the most, you know, common answer that somebody might say. Name a fast food restaurant. You sat for a second and said Arby's.
0: Well, here's a disgusting fact about me.
2: That's your favorite restaurant?
0: It's my favorite fast food because I love that beef sandwich.
1: I'm so hungry I could eat Arby's. That's my favorite Simpsons quote.
0: No, it's like the darkest secret I have is one. Like,
1: Arby's is amazing.
0: It's so.
1: Don't fight it.
0: I don't. I'm saying it
2: maybe
0: out loud.
2: You're fighting something afterwards. A survey said, not up there. McDonald's the number one answer. That's what Leah gave us. That's how you got 49 of your total 98 points that the two of you have.
0: Who doesn't like roast beef?
2: People who like Burger King, KFC, Subway, and Taco Bell. Those were the other actual available answers.
1: Taco Bell, Lisa Simpson.
0: Taco Bell's is a close second. Well, I mean, probably. I like Taco Bell's better, but I crave a beef sandwich.
1: A big beef and cheddar.
0: A big beef and cheddar.
2: And that brings us to our final one.
1: But it's Velveeta.
0: Perhaps. Arby sauce.
2: Yeah, but then she's going to be battling
0: sauce,
2: something. Yeah. If time flies when you're having fun, name a place where it crawls. Leah, you gave us the answer of a mortuary.
1: Oh, no. I know. I went
2: dark. Brittany went the exact opposite and gave us birth. I mean, where childbirth.
1: Wow.
2: No, I mean hospital, where birth happens.
0: Okay.
1: Swings.
0: I bet you, that big head, I bet your mom's saying the same thing. Like, sorry, I'm lashing out.
2: She is. It's cool.
1: Wow.
2: Show me hospital.
0: Show me hospital. What?
2: I think for the first time ever, the two of you did not accomplish 100 total points, let alone 200 points on today's game.
0: Oh, we need a Kendall. We're both Leahs. That's the problem.
2: We got two Leahs playing, which is tough. I think if time flies when you're having fun, name a place where it crawls. Playing Family Feud.
0: Yes.
2: With two Leahs. No, work was the number one answer.
0: I got to work after.
2: DMV.
0: Yep.
2: Church. Yeah. Jail. Traffic. And school. All acceptable answers.
0: You're in pain in hospital.
2: Well, I apologize. The 100 people surveyed did not say hospital.
0: Will you message the 100 people survey and remind them, like, you're usually in pain in hospital?
2: I did collect all of their emails when I had them take the survey.
0: Yeah.
2: So I will reach out to them immediately.
0: If they change their answers, will you change it?
2: Oh, yes. I will correct. I'll give you actually, you know what? Why don't I do you a favor? I'm going to give you all 100 points on that one. Now you only lost by 4.
0: Yeah. Thanks.
2: Do you feel better?
0: A lot.
2: Okay.
0: Who says last call? We're all losers. Well, Mike, you probably get to say
1: Mike,
0: it.
1: Mike, it's all you.
2: Luckily, I don't get to say last call because it's Friday. That means it's
3: Garbage Day.
4: Where talk is fun.
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17: Last call, everybody.
1: Last call, but it's actually...
2: Garbage
1: Day!
2: Huh?
1: Remember we didn't have the hum? We were so sad for like 6 months.
2: We were.
1: And now we have the hum back.
2: We got the hum. Garbage Day with 100% more.
1: Mike?
2: Yeah.
1: Would you like to go first?
2: Sure, I'll go first. I woke up again last night in the middle of the night. I was scratching in my sleep because these ant bites that are all over my left arm. I woke up again last night and they're back. They're inflamed. It's big again. I don't know what happened.
1: It was small yesterday. Oh, it did get big again.
2: It got bigger.
1: It looks like it's healing though because it's got like that liquidy vibe.
2: And I was told that itching, you know, is a sign that it's healing.
1: Yeah, like, the antihistamine. Yeah.
2: So it's itching. This one feels better on this side. For people who don't know, I've been doing a landscaping project. I got it finalized yesterday morning. I think it's done. It feels done. Yes, thank you very much. Dropping pavers down. But I was flipping up pavers and pulling up rocks from this area of our house that they haven't been flipped or moved for 20 years. So as I'm going through and doing this, I'm seeing like ecosystems of things underneath here and animals I've never seen before, these insects I've never seen before. And at some point during that process, I got bit up like crazy by either spiders or ants or I don't know what it was, but my arm just blew up like a softball one day.
1: And the first day I saw you, it was crazy. Yesterday, which I don't know where we're at with years or whatever, but yesterday I was like,
2: weird week.
1: I thought, wow, he really went away because I always like look and I'm like to make fun of people. Yep. I'm like, oh, I can't really make fun of him anymore. Yeah, today they're shiny and bigger.
2: Yep.
1: And you wore a long sleeve.
2: And I wore long sleeves as a result of them being shiny and bigger.
1: They're so shiny.
2: So I'm throwing out ants. I don't know. I know they serve purpose. I know they help.
1: Right? I don't care. I don't care about the ecosystem.
2: I know they help doing different things. Trust me, I looked them up because I hate them so much. I wanted to just kill them all. Yeah. And then I was like, what? I literally went into the Google and I said, what purpose do ants serve?
1: It's a lot.
2: And then they told me all the things. And I'm like, you know what? Shucks. They're real good. We like those guys.
1: But then it came back.
2: But then I started itching again. I was like, damn you. I hate you. I'm throwing you out for garbage day. So goodbye, ants.
1: Goodbye, ants.
2: I think it's going to completely ruin our ecosystem, but I'm throwing away ants.
1: Yeah, you know what?
2: If you guys want to take them.
18: You know, I think my husband would join me on this one because he pulled out the weed whacker this week to do that for the first time of the season. And ants had built nests in there.
2: Oh, yeah.
18: And he went to change the string and they were like carrying eggs out of the weed whacker.
1: I think as long as we can like it someday, because I'm really scared of snakes, is like throw them in the mix too, I'd be fine with it.
2: I think we've thrown them out before.
1: Yeah.
2: Ants and snakes. I'm throwing snakes in too just because they're awful.
1: Yeah.
2: Bye-bye.
1: Bye.
2: Oops, that's the wrong button completely. I forgot this isn't a button. This is where I do something. 1 second, please.
1: This is why it's so
2: there
1: hard.
2: There we go.
1: It's so hard to be Mike. I think it's the hardest to be Mike when he's also being Kendall because he also does Mike stuff.
18: He does his Mike stuff, but I can't. Well, I tried to recreate the bang in this studio and it doesn't work in here.
1: Oh, no. Leah, it's not because like you're not enough Mike. It's because we're all not enough Mike.
18: None of us are enough Mike.
1: Every time he's gone and I have to do the Foley at work, I go blop.
2: I'm just Mike.
1: I'm not Mike.
18: You're Mike enough.
2: I'm Mike enough. Yes. Let's see. Where are
1: I'll
2: we going
1: go
2: next? You're going to go next?
1: I totally had one.
2: Okay.
1: And I didn't think of it while you were doing it.
2: Oh, no.
1: And we're going to go with Lone Star Ticks.
2: It's an insect themed garbage day today.
0: And again,
2: nothing like, but insects.
0: We're not really worried about the long impact because, again, this is an imaginary game. So if you write me about it, yep. I probably will respond. This is what I'll respond to right now. If you write me like, well, I actually answer this, okay, nerd, Brittany. Don't send it to my boss. I'd get in trouble.
2: We're going to get a long email about how actually if you get rid of ants, more snakes are somehow going to appear. And it's like, okay. Actually,
0: that's information I want to know.
2: Yes,
0: that
2: true.
0: Is actually information I want to know because I will keep the ants. So if you didn't hear about Lone Star Ticks, I brought this news because my friend Brandon traveled and told me about Lone Star Ticks, that they're really big in the Carolinas.
2: Mm-hmm.
0: And he was terrified because they give you something called alpha-gal syndrome, and it's a sugar molecule that triggers a delayed allergic reaction to red meat and dairy in some people. So in theory, if you get bit by a Lone Star Tick and you're in this percentile that acquires this allergies, you can't eat red meat anymore.
18: You can't eat cheeseburgers.
0: You can't eat cheese. Well, you can't eat cheese, cheeseburgers,
2: or burger. You lose out on the greatest things in life. Like,
0: right? He was panicked.
2: This just takes, as somebody who loves food and a lot of foodie people out there, this like you lose a lot of your life, your best parts of life.
0: He's one of my like workout friends. Mm-hmm. So he was in a place of panic where he was like, "What about the macros?" And I was like, "Well, I wouldn't hang out with you because like what I don't." But like my nephew, he's got PKU, can only have 4 grams of protein.
2: Wow,
0: I know,
2: that's wild.
0: I hang out with him still, so it's fine. Also, he can eat anything sugar. That's zero grams of protein. But he is a modern day cowboy because right now they're even putting protein in popcorn. So I'm always like, Finn, you're living in the most dangerous timeline. Oh, no. But he loves that about him. He's like, yeah, every day I'm dodging it. Every day. He's like, every day. He's like, Auntie, the other day somebody tried to put protein in lemonade. I'm like, you got to run from that, Finn. But don't run too fast because you can't eat any protein.
2: Hilarious.
0: So, yeah, I'm going to throw away the Lone Star Tick. We don't need... First off, Lyme disease is terrifying.
2: Yeah.
0: Adding this, like, anti-protein mix, I'm not here for it, so...
2: Yeah, I don't think you're going to hear an argument from us. Nope. I love meat.
0: Nope.
2: Leah, you good? Yeah, okay. We're throwing out the Lone Star Tick. Again, our garbage bin is just going to be filled with insects.
0: Oh,
2: so here
0: gross!
2: We go.
0: Gross!
2: There we go.
0: Oh, we got sprayed.
2: What just happened?
0: The Clorox box sprayed off.
2: Shh, it was a garbage.
0: Yeah, the garbage.
2: Somebody obviously didn't empty their soda before they threw it in the garbage here.
0: Yeah, the garbage bin. Not a Clorox thing that just sprayed Clorox all over us. Don't get on my spray tan.
2: Oh, no. I just ruined. Garbage day just ruined your spray tan.
0: Don't throw away spray tans. I really like them.
18: Oh, no. We'll never.
2: What are you going to go with, Leah, here to finish things out?
18: Well, it's not an insect per se because there's not six legs, but definitely a pest.
2: Okay.
18: This week, Summer House Reunion has been living in my head.
0: Mm-hmm.
18: It's been living in our office. If you didn't see our viral video that Brittany posted of our what we do at work is watch Summer House Reunion in the conference room.
0: Hell yeah.
18: Okay, so I've been watching all these clips, all these recaps, all these, you know, rewatching West chewing his nails. Specifically this little tick of his. I never even noticed it before. He's a nail biter.
2: Mm-hmm.
0: I know.
18: Oh.
0: It's so gross.
18: It's so gross. He's just chawing on his finger the whole time that his girlfriend's getting thrown under the bus. Well, rightfully so. Don't get me started on that. Or do. And yeah, it just grossed me out.
0: It's actually
18: funny.
0: And it's
18: living in my head.
0: I have a lot of like quirks and I do a lot of things and like I bite my lips a lot and whatever. For some reason, thank God I was never inflicted by nail biting. It's a rough one.
2: It got me. I'm a biter.
18: Are you a biter?
2: Oh, yeah. My nails are disasters.
0: I never noticed you bite them.
2: Oh, I'm very much. I never do it like, I just do it when I'm like nervous and by myself.
0: Yeah, I was going to say, I hope that people have shamed you.
18: I'm not shaming anybody. I'm a nail biter.
0: Oh, I would shame
18: Except for West. Yeah. Except for
2: I would
18: West.
2: Shame me.
0: I would shame a grown man
2: so
0: biting
2: nervous.
0: His nails.
2: She's waiting to see if I'm biting my nails. So.
0: Now I'm forever going to be like, because I can barely see him in that room too because the light hits in such a way where you're like,
18: hey.
2: This might, maybe the shame that you are going to inflict on me will finally help me get away from it.
0: No, I'm sure Sarah has shamed you like crazy.
2: Oh, she definitely has, yeah.
0: She definitely has.
2: Oh, yeah, definitely.
0: All right. Are you throwing it away? Or are you going to keep? Well, you got to keep it.
2: No, I don't. We're throwing away West.
0: Oh, she said the nail biting.
18: It's well, yeah. Oh. I mean, him too.
0: You have to keep it.
18: West the past.
0: He opened it. He's not there.
2: I'm not ready yet.
0: He's not ready. You can't. It's like somebody trying to take your blankie away just out of nowhere.
18: It's fine. No, Mike. I'm not adding for
2: all,
18: you for
2: for all of the vices. I could have. That's one I'm like.
18: True that.
0: Oh, I do that with alcohol, and it's so funny because at this point it'd be way cheaper if I just drank. Because I'm like, ooh, baby, I don't drink. Like, I can get that purse,
2: yep.
0: those shoes, yep. that dessert, and yep. now I'm like, oh my God, way it. Cheaper. All right, we love you guys. We hope you have an amazing weekend. Avoid all of the insects, and we'll see you on Monday. But great program happens all weekend long here at My Talk 107.1.

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12: 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We're going back exactly 3 hours in time to the 3 o'clock hour of Brittany and Kendall. I wouldn't worry too much about the space-time continuum thing, but I'd stay away from anybody named Biff, just to be sure. Where talk is fun. My Talk 107.1. Everything entertainment.
13: Let's go, girl.
2: Let's freaking go. It's a Friday.
14: Boop, boop.
2: Mike's in for Kendall.
14: Hello.
2: Leah's in for Mike.
15: Yeah.
2: And Tan Brittany is in for Brittany.
14: She's so tan, I don't even recognize this girl.
2: How?
15: She's not even orange.
2: How tan is she? Not that tan.
14: Not that tan.
2: I really was a nervous person, mm-hmm. and so I got my first spray tan yesterday. Was it Becky? You freaked me out a little, listener.
14: Called in
2: and said, I'll never do it again. I was like, what?
14: But again, she, in her defense, she talked about the fact that she wasn't very comfortable getting super, super naked in front of this person, completely revealing every part of her body, as she told us, hold the girls up and do some of those different things. You don't mind that sort
2: of
14: thing.
2: Unfazed.
14: So that's what it was?
2: It was delightful.
14: Ooh, nice.
2: I was shocked at how fun it was. It was this place called Blend. Again, I'm doing this modeling thing for my friend Leslie. Leslie loves pockets. She's this stylist. She has this fashion show called Runway on the Rooftop. It's over at Gray's Rooftop on Sunday. And they were like, hey, here's a free spray tan. Yeah. And I went, that seems rude. Seems like more of a comment than anything.
14: Got time for a makeover, too.
2: Yeah, right? Yeah.
14: We've got one of those.
2: An orthodontist, maybe. Also, maybe a speech therapist at this point. So I said, okay, I'll do a spray. I've never done one. So I said yes right away because I'm in my yes era. It's why I said yes to this runway thing. Yeah. And so I immediately panicked because Kendall's gone and she would be the type that I'd be like, what do I need to expect for the spray tan? Luckily, I had Leah and Kat, both people who talked me through it and the prep. There was all this prep. I will say this. Okay, so... shockingly enough, this was in the same building. It was in the North Loop. It was the same building I used to sell shoes in, Schuster's.
14: Oh, wow.
2: I know. It doesn't exist anymore. The building does, but not we weren't naked, in the middle of the streets. This place was called Blend. The owner's name is Erin.
14: Okay.
2: She was delightful. We had so much fun. We're both divorcees. Mm-hmm. Divorcees? Divorcees. No one knows. We had like a great time. I literally was unfazed by any of the process, which I don't think you're shocked by.
14: Not at all. No. That doesn't surprise me.
2: Like at one point she's like bend over and she's like, you don't need not that far. I was like, okay, yeah.
14: It's but it was what the caller anticipated or like got you to anticipate. Like it was, you're just showing all, going it, through the whole thing.
2: And Erin was such a professional. Yeah. We had like two moves that she would do. She'd say either like it was like original form or whatever, and then like prayer hands.
14: Got it.
2: Or like whatever in prayer hands. So I'd just do that over and over and I'd turn. It was quick. It was fun.
14: Cool.
2: I felt immediately they're like, you're going to be shocked. At you look like an Oompa Loompa. I got out and said, I think I look amazing. I was like,
14: they did a great job then.
2: She's like, don't worry. You won't be as tan. And I go, oh, I like it. Mm-hmm. Like, oh, I will say this. So there's so many rules. It's kind of like having a gremlin. There was like, hey, don't do this. And at this time, do this. Don't feed it after midnight. Mm-hmm. And like, don't put water on it until so this time.
14: That's got to be a problem for you. I mean, you're working out a lot. You're, you know, obviously
2: I've broken
14: you're
2: a lot sweat. Of rules.
14: Okay, you've already broken a lot of rules.
2: Like,
14: so,
2: and because of that, there's some stuff happening. Like, I got weird dots on me.
14: Oh,
2: it's fine. Don't look there. That's a me thing. Okay. I can't stress enough because they were like, she even said you can do all this, but I didn't do the right things. Rules were broken, and I kind of have to live like that. That's on me.
14: Okay.
2: I knew that, but otherwise, I like it.
14: Well, the event's
2: like,
14: not until Sunday. You could go over with another coat, couldn't you?
2: I don't think that's how it works.
14: Oh, that's not how it works? Okay, I don't know. I've never done it before.
2: I don't know. I will say this, because as somebody, I avoid the sun.
14: Yeah.
2: I run, but I wear so much sunblock and hats and all the things. I haven't been tan since I was like 16, maybe like 18 when I went to prom, it would go like tanny, but I haven't been tan in a long time. I'm like, God, it's exhausting of all these people that want me to like model for them now, you know, like walking in these streets.
14: You've had more offers now since yesterday? Okay, sure.
2: I was getting gas after I got my tan and I was like, oh my God, it's so like, okay guys, yeah, I get my own gas.
14: We need an extra in this Charlie and the Chocolate Factory play. Could you be an Oompa Loompa for us?
2: I was like, yeah, fine. Okay. I was like, oh my God.
14: And but it went well, it sounds like. That's great.
2: It was so fun. And that's why it's like, it's just fun. Like, and people had messaged me. They're like, you're going to be fine. Yeah. You know, Stephanie messaged and she was like, it's fine. You're going to be fine. It was so silly.
14: Is there any surprising part of it? Anything that you were just like, or were you were prepared enough that you weren't caught off guard by anything?
2: My sister was like, you're going to hate the smell. Little does she know, I love it.
14: Oh, really?
2: Because I love...
14: What does it smell like?
2: I don't know. Can you smell it?
15: It's like a little nutty. Kind of, it's got like a little... It's a... Like a chemically...
14: It's a bit nutty. Yeah, I don't know. It's a little nutty.
2: Kind of chemically, but I love it. Like, I can't stop smelling it. Reminds me of like when we used to do actual tanning, and it was like, you can't stop smelling your skin.
15: Oh, and you'd put the accelerator on and go crisp up in that bed.
2: It was like $80.
15: Sip a Diet Coke.
2: $80 accelerator. It was so expensive. I don't know. It's fun.
14: Cool.
2: Now, I might get my nails done. Like long nails. I don't know. Who am I? I'm really stepping into like 2026 is my high maintenance year for all of 3 months. And then obviously I can't.
15: Mike.
14: Yeah.
15: Let's put a pin in this and let's just keep tabs on this. Do you remember Tan Mom?
14: Oh, yeah.
15: It's a slippery slope.
14: Okay.
2: Oh, so then I heard a term called tan mogging. Do you guys know what mogging is?
15: Yeah.
2: It's kind of like making fun of somebody or like prove, like if you dunk on them, you're like, you're mogging me, whatever.
15: Like, my tan's better than yours.
2: Yeah. So there's this whole thing online where it's called tan mogging your family. And these like, you know, 15-year-old girls get their self tanner taken away because every photo they take with their family, they're like a different shade and everybody looks extra pale and they're just like in there like smiling.
14: Oh man.
2: So they're like, yeah, I was tan mogging so hard my dad took away my Jergens sunless tanner for a week.
15: Jergens, by the way, that's the best.
2: Jergens
15: for
2: is one.
15: Drugstore self tanner. Yeah.
2: Well, either way, I'm really excited. My friend, like I said, Leslie Firkins kind of put me on this journey. She originally was like, do you want to do this weird thing for me? And so now I'm a professional model. I'll probably have to go to Milan next week, so somebody figure out my shift.
14: We'll figure it out. We'll make it work.
2: And then she asked if I want to be tan, and I guess I go, yeah, and I'm a tan radio model who's also a teen mom, and it's, you know, it's exhausting. So.
14: Did you have a birthday recently?
2: Hey, so tell me about, did something happen last night about an explosion?
14: So while you were getting your tan on, around 8 o'clock last night, social media just, for lack of a better term, blew up. And it blew up because of an explosion that took place. If people haven't seen this, take whatever device you have, go to the computer, whatever the case may be, and Google the Blue Origin explosion. Now, let me tell you before this happened, before you watch this, nobody was harmed, which blows my mind. But again, they're aware that this could have happened. That's why they prep it this way. For those who don't know, Blue Origin is the space program that is funded by Jeff Bezos. They were the ones who recently got the NASA Moon Program contract, where they're going to be sending up things. We're landing back on the moon again, if you haven't heard.
2: We landed on the moon!
14: We're heading back. Now, it sounds like there's going to clearly probably be a bit of a delay, because according to this, or what happened last night, this was a catastrophic launch pad explosion while they were doing a test. They called it an anomaly in a post. Jeff Bezos says it's too early to know the root cause of this. We're working through to find out what happened. Very rough day, but we rebuild whatever needs rebuilding. Get back to flying. It's worth it, was his statement. Brittany, you watched this explosion before we got on the air here. Leah, you've seen it too. I have never in my life.
2: It was crazy.
14: I've read places that are like, this is the second biggest explosion in, like, human history. Like, we're talking 5 miles away. There's video of people watching this massive fireball go up into the sky. And then, like, 30 seconds later, you're finally hearing the sound catch up to it because it's so far away.
2: It made it look like daytime. It made it look like noon on a Florida, like, afternoon all of a sudden. We're like, what? It's crazy. It's crazy no one got hurt. I'm like, wow.
14: Yeah.
2: It looked like a movie.
14: It did.
2: It's crazy that that happened in Florida yesterday.
14: Yeah. And again, people for like miles and miles and miles, tens, hundreds of miles away, were reacting to it, were hearing about it. Their houses were shaking. Like, it was just unbelievable. Again, there's a reason why Cape Canaveral, you know, has all these different launch pads and things. Now they have to rebuild the launch pad. They had a 600-foot tower that's sitting next to it that is helping to stabilize. You know, and you see a rocket shoot off. There's the two big towers. It explodes, and all of a sudden it comes. You see the explosion start to die off. The fire start to die off. One of the towers just gone.
2: Gone.
14: It's just completely gone.
2: It said bye.
14: Yeah.
2: It said peace.
14: It was the most just jaw-dropping, unbelievable thing I have seen in a very, very long time. If you haven't checked it out yet, do that.
2: I wonder when they can finally, like, go there.
14: I think they have started to, like, work through the process now and go through this. So I don't know all the details. There's, like, high oxygen and like that we're using, that just something happened. Again, this is an anomaly that happened. I'm no rocket scientist, so I'm not going to tell you what exactly happened, but it's just some sort of a thing happened where they're well aware of it. They actually, you can see now the damage of what it looks like right now as the dust settles, as we're actually getting daylight and things. And it's just, it's remarkable.
2: If I was in charge of that company, I'd be
14: Jeff
2: like
14: Bezos.
2: If I was Jeff Bezos, yep. I would say, hey guys, we're just going to like leave it be for a month. And then we'll go check. Like, that's how I kind of treat anything that feels a little overwhelming, is like, we're going to shut that door. Like, my cat in my guest room in my basement started peeing on that mattress. Yep. And so I literally, until I wanted to deal with it, I shut that door.
14: Yeah.
2: That room is dead to us. And eventually I dealt with it and got a new mattress, but it looked for a while. That's how I would have dealt with that island. I'd say, we're not going to visit that island for 6 months.
14: And NASA's going to be like, hey, you remember that contract that we paid you a ton of money to help us with? So it sounds like it's going to be like a year to year and a half. These are, again, just people speculating, experts online, that whole moon mission is going to be delayed now. And this is actually the second huge explosion we had. Elon Musk, SpaceX, had a massive explosion on landing a few days ago. It's remarkable. And, man, it's just, whew.
2: He could have killed Gayle King.
14: No, that's a little different.
2: Tell me he couldn't.
14: I love how you instantly go to Gayle King and not Katy Perry.
15: I went to Katy Perry personally.
14: It's a very different rocket, very different fuel, very different process.
2: Unfortunately, Katy Perry hasn't given us good music in a while. The music we have from her, I appreciate.
14: Wow, it's a woman's world, and you're lucky to be living in it.
2: That's a good point. I did like, eventually I did convince myself to like that song.
14: So there you go. Check out the explosion if you haven't. It was absolutely amazing. And again, amazing that nobody was hurt.
2: It is crazy. Okay, speaking of crazy statements coming out as well, Scooter Braun said he doesn't even know Taylor Swift. We're going to tell you about it next on the BK Show.
16: Brittany and Kendall.
14: Cheddar Scratch Kitchen. It's all across the country. None in this area. The closest one, I think, is Davenport, Iowa.
2: It's called Cheddar Scratch Chicken?
14: It's called Cheddar's Scratch Kitchen.
2: Cheddar Scratch Kitchen.
14: Cheddar's.
2: Nope.
14: Apostrophe S. Scratch Kitchen is what it's called.
2: Never going to catch on because
14: clearly
2: I can't.
14: That's why I never made it to Minnesota.
2: Cheddar. Making that S plural on cheddars to a scratch is inappropriate. Hey, where do you work? Cheddar's Scratch Chickens.
14: No, it's kitchen. Quit saying chicken.
15: It's not chicken. There's no chicken in here.
14: Now, they do have Cheddar's Scratch Kitchen Chicken.
2: I'm watching a lot of things with chicken on their homepage.
14: Can I order a Cheddar's Scratch Kitchen Chicken, please?
2: I work at Cheddar's Scratch Chicken. I can't.
14: You can't do it.
2: I'm so glad it's not here.
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32: 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Maybe it was so hilarious you wanted to listen again. It's the Brittany and Kendall replay. The first hour recorded and rerun for you right now. 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

0: I don't even know her. That's what Scooter Braun is saying. Well, kind of. He said, I legitimately don't know her, when he was talking about Taylor Swift. Now,
1: wow,
0: that's a bold comment. Also, he does claim he learned a lot from that experience, to which I don't think he has, because I feel like he's poking the bear a little bit.
1: In what way?
0: In the way that, like, she's going to be like, here's the 45 times that we've hung out.
1: Oh, sure, sure. Well, if she doesn't provide that, then I kind of believe him.
0: I kind of believe him, too. Well, I believe that he believes that.
1: Yeah.
0: I believe that. Okay, we'll talk. Let's set the stage first.
1: Break it down.
0: 7 years now after Scooter Braun purchased Taylor Swift's music catalog, it was a controversial move that fueled the pop star to re-record her first six albums. And now he's telling Scooter's version.
1: Lovely.
0: He, in 2019, the music manager paid a reported $300 million for Big Machine Records, Swift's former longtime label. With it came the master records of all the songs she'd recorded before she signed with Universal Music Group. She felt like she went to Tumblr, of course, because she was, that's what you did back then.
1: Sure.
0: Scooter has stripped me of my life's work. Incessant, manipulative, bullying, lots of things. She's in the hands of someone who tried to dismantle it. She really went hard. And she's made a lot of songs about this guy as well.
1: Yeah.
0: To which he was on a podcast, or was this an interview? Second Thought podcast.
1: Okay.
0: He said, I don't know Taylor Swift. I think I've met her in my life three times. I have never had a substantial conversation with her in my life. I got invited to a private party by her. She told me she had the utmost respect for me. I told her I had the most respect for her. You don't spend $300 million buying a label that she's on unless you're excited at the opportunity to work with her.
1: For sure. And I will say that's kind of how music's always been.
0: Yeah.
1: And Taylor Swift is really changing the game a lot, where she's trying to say, hey, you young artists, like, fight for your masters, fight for your ability to control your music, because I didn't, and that's what led to this whole thing, or at least she didn't at the extent she was at. So, but you can understand from a business standpoint, like, in 2019, he just bought Big Machine Records. Like, he made a business decision because of where he was at financially with all the success he had. Keep in mind, he was actually kind of, I'm not saying loved and adored, but, like, nobody minded him. He worked with Ariana Grande. He was working with Justin Bieber. He wasn't, like, a villain at that time by any stretch until this happened, and then the Swifties got after him.
0: Well, I also think, too, if I remember right, he... What she really, like, she,
1: what's that?
0: He sold them pretty quickly.
1: Okay.
0: As well. And I think one of the things that really angered her is that she didn't get the opportunity to buy it, even though she had been asking to buy it.
1: Okay, got it.
0: So, because I remember it was about a year later.
1: Okay.
0: He ended up selling it to Shamrock Capital.
1: Shamrock Holdings for over, yep.
0: Yep. In 2020.
1: Yep.
0: And then I can't remember when she started re-recording, but a big probably motivation around that, it was, he was like, this money, listen, it's still going to be worth quite a bit, or like originals. And
1: of
0: in fact, we know that because she bought them from Shamrock.
1: Yeah.
0: But it was like, okay, it was that public, there was a public like outcry because she wanted to buy them.
1: Okay.
0: I think that was
1: the
0: original.
1: But no, because she also, when the sale happened, there's a whole article here that, like, she felt, let me find the exact quote.
0: She was angry about him buying it.
1: She was sad and grossed out by the fact that Big Machine Records was acquired by Scooter Braun's company in 2019, according to this article.
0: Yeah.
1: So.
0: And so there's something there along the lines of, like, well, I don't know why you're mad at somebody for buying something.
1: So she said for years she pled for a chance to own my own work. Instead, I was given an opportunity to sign back to Big Machine Records and then earn back my albums one at a time. That was an agreement that she had.
0: Well, she was. They wanted her to re-sign.
1: Exactly. Yeah. They wanted her to. And I guess she did. And then obviously the bottom fell out because he acquired them. And then that agreement necessarily wasn't in place.
0: No, so. She never signed.
1: Oh, okay,
0: I don't think.
1: Got it.
0: They wanted her to re-sign because she had... The six, and they wanted her to re-sign and earn her albums back.
1: Got it. Okay.
0: And that was the big thing is, like, yeah, like you said, she'd make one and would get the other one back. And, like, they would get she would own all the originals from the newest ones, but they would get all the, like, they would benefit quite a bit from it.
1: Okay.
0: To which she was like, no, I'm not doing that, I remember.
1: Got it.
0: Well, he said, Scooter Braun said, I will truly never understand that situation. I wish her nothing but the best. He said that, you know, after this big public fallout where the world kind of was like, we don't like you. And then on top of it, the Justin Bieber of it all. He said, I choose to learn and grow from it. I'm grateful for it all at this point. I learned a tremendous amount from it. And I choose to grow from it. I'm grateful. That's what he said, blah, blah, blah. But I think there's this big misconception that, like, we knew each other and had this feud, and I managed her for years. And people are usually shocked to find out that I legitimately don't know her, and I didn't have many interactions with her and never really knew her.
1: And that's obviously the big takeaway from this story, and also the idea that we know, I mean, you and I are both fans of Taylor Swift, Swifties, like, that's the case. But you also know that, you know, you can get on the wrong side of a fan army like that,
0: mm-hmm.
1: and all of a sudden, no, don't get me wrong, Taylor was writing all songs about her, about him, and talked about how sad and disappointed she was about this, him acquiring it, so I get that, don't get me wrong, they had reason to feel this way, but you just, that idea of that hatred that boils up,
0: yeah.
1: and that just like, oh, we now have this common enemy that we can go after, and that we hate Scooter Braun, and then it just grows and grows year after year. Meanwhile, he's sitting back there like, I'm a billionaire just making business decisions here, and yeah, that happened, but I don't even know her.
0: I think it's really interesting, and I think everything you said was correct. I think it's really interesting. He's never seemed to care about mm-hmm. the online hate. He's never commented, but now a part of me feels like it's either Sydney Sweeney's team mm-hmm. or somebody's like, hey, we need you to address this. Or, like, deal with this. Or maybe he's like, I want to have a better public image because I want to be able to, like, enter any world with her. But he didn't seem to give a flip before.
1: I think that's exactly what it is. I think Scooter Braun knows now, and a big reason, I mean, you're dating Sydney Sweeney now. Like, he knows, especially if there's rumors that they're already engaged. Like, there's rumors that you're going to be in the public eye a ton more than you ever were before. So you're going to have to start repairing some of these bridges and starting to work through and getting a better PR view from the public. So I guess it does make sense there.
0: Yeah.
1: So I don't know.
0: Makes me feel like he's really about to, like, be back in the public a lot.
1: Back in a big way.
0: Well, speaking of, Mike, you said you have a development that is going to blow my mind. I'm excited. My mind is easily blown, so I'm excited about it.
2: Where talk is fun.
3: Isn't this a delight?
2: My talk. 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
2: 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Where talk is fun. My Talk 107.1. Everything Entertainment.

0: love when somebody says, don't click on this link. I don't want you to see this, because I go, you want me to continue to do nothing? Perfect.
1: Yep. I just want you to sit here and listen, and I'm going to tell you a story.
0: Gather around.
1: Last segment, we talked about Britney's favorite person, Taylor Swift.
0: Fearless.
1: I said there's a development that is going to blow your mind. All across the country right now, there are billboards that are the theme of Toy Story that just have the initials TS on them.
0: What is happening?
1: Now, everyone's, I get what you're going to say. Guys, Toy Story, TS. It's.
0: Can I now go look?
1: Now look.
0: Okay.
1: Look at the billboards.
0: Oh my God.
1: Now, you may remember about a few weeks ago, we got, before the first trailer of Toy Story 5 came out, Taylor Swift's website had a countdown clock that popped up for like 10 minutes, and it was a two-day countdown, but it was themed all with the Toy Story Andy's room wallpaper. It's those clouds, the blue clouds. You know it. You love it. And now we are getting these billboards that all say TS. Now, the non-Swifties are like, you guys, it's Toy Story. Of course it's going to say TS. It's Toy Story. Every other marketing they've done for this movie has been Toy Story 5. If they would do TS, you'd have that. It's the fifth one. This is absolutely another Easter egg that Taylor Swift has a song on Toy Story.
0: 1,000%.
1: Did you know that Travis also on the last episode of the podcast kept dropping Toy Story references, including the fact they were both talking about how great Randy Newman was, and like, oh man, he did so much with that song. He just made that song a banger. Boom, another Toy Story reference. He literally said that during the podcast.
0: That's so funny, because he like probably wasn't supposed to.
1: Probably not.
0: He's in his head. He was like, check mark. And he's like, check mark. Another Toy Story reference. And he's like, oh no.
1: Oh, I'm going to get a text for that one. This is our next Easter egg. We never got the payoff from the countdown.
0: No.
1: I don't know what changed. But the idea that this wasn't going to be something Toy Story related for Taylor Swift, when it was her website that posted it. I've heard this conspiracy theory that, like, oh, maybe the person who manages Taylor's site also manages the Disney site and then just put it on the wrong one. Are you kidding me?
0: Are you kidding
1: me? That's absolutely not what happened.
0: How does that happen?
1: How could that even happen?
0: Well, who has access to that?
1: I don't know. But you know her relationship with Disney. You know that's where, obviously, all of the Eras Tour stuff that we just saw, all the specials, everything, the six-part documentary, it was all Disney. She is absolutely either going to be one of the characters, or she is going to have a song in Toy Story 5. And this is our latest development.
0: The comment section is so hilarious.
1: What you got?
0: Because it's just people being like irate, like agreeing with you, being like, no, they would write TS5, if anything, if they were going to just do initials like TS5. This person wrote, if she's involved in any way, this will be the one time I've clowned. If she is not involved in any way, this will be the one time I've clowned and it failed. Nothing moved me. Rep TV, I never clown for. I want the song, but I also don't want to feel like an idiot.
1: I think we just saw, actually, like, Bad Bunny, I think, just joined the cast. The cast of this is going to be unbelievable. Now, if you haven't seen or followed up, this is going to be the fifth Toy Story movie. Sarah, my wife, and I are actually watching all of them in preparation for this.
0: Yeah.
1: I realize, because we are halfway through Toy Story 2, I have never seen any Toy Story other than the original.
0: Really?
1: Never. All of a sudden, there's Jesse and Bullseye pop up out of nowhere. I'm like, who are these two? Like, I never saw Toy Story.
0: Prospector
1: 2. He's there as well. I have never seen Toy Story 2.
0: I get them confused.
1: We're halfway through.
0: I think I've seen them all.
1: Okay.
0: But I get them confused because, like, the vibe is original.
1: Mm-hmm.
0: Then we get Jesse.
1: Mm-hmm.
0: And then the third one.
1: Don't spoil it, please. I don't want to.
0: I'm just saying, like, the vibe.
1: Okay.
0: The third one.
1: Don't they get super sad? Like, I remember just realizing there was, like, some real sad, sad moments I've always heard being referenced about either 3 or 4. Because
0: there's, like, a teddy bear in the third one. Barbie enters the chat.
1: Barbie entered the chat in this last, in 2.
0: But no, hardcore.
1: Oh, hardcore Barbie.
0: Yeah, you're right, because they were at the.
1: Because they were at the toy store, Al's Toy Barn, and then all of a sudden. Barbie entered the chat in this last, in 2.
0: But no, hardcore.
1: Oh, hardcore Barbie.
0: Yeah, you're right, because they were at the.
1: Because they were at the toy store, Al's Toy Barn, and then all of a sudden, travel guide Barbie hops in the car and drives them around.
0: I think daycare.
1: Oh.

0: it ever would be a Disney movie promotion. You know what I'm saying? This isn't how Disney would be promoting Toy Story 5.
1: And then somebody wrote, please, just don't rage bait us. Please, don't rage bait the Swifties. Please, Pixar. And then a cry face. Everyone's exhausted because we've been hurt so many times with Rep TV announcement.
0: And she knows that.
1: I know.
0: And that's why she wouldn't do this to us again.
1: I would hope not.
0: So here's that's the development. That's the latest. I'm super excited for it. By the way, these Toy Story movies, I got a problem.
1: Tell me.
0: Like, I got nostalgia for the 1995 one, like the OG one, that's fine. But then there's even moments where I'm rewatching those and I'm like, so are there rules or aren't there rules?
1: There aren't rules.
0: There's clearly not rules.
1: There's not rules. But it's like, what's a toy, what's not a toy? Is that what you're going to say? Like, what's alive, what's not alive?
0: What's a toy, what's not a toy? And then also there's just like, there are rules. You're breaking the rules, Woody. We're going to have to break a few rules if we do this. There would be anarchy of toys if this was real life. And I don't want to.
1: I think you can spoil this, at least the first one with the naughty kid where, what's his name? Spike?
0: Sid.
1: Sid. They didn't name a kid Spike.
0: No, they didn't.
1: They barely love him.
0: Yeah, yeah.
1: They barely love Sid.
0: Sid and then his dog, Spud.
1: Yeah. That's where I got Spike. Sure. Yeah. They're like, hey, we're going to traumatize this kid.
0: Yeah.
1: And it actually, the idea that they can choose, like, they get to be the moral compass of, like, now it's time for us to show that we're alive to this kid. Think of how many times, like, a baby probably, like, threw them in the mouth and all the things. And, like, this is the time you're going to use that power.
0: Dogs are ripping arms off of you and you don't react then, but now you're reacting. I don't get it. Al's Toy Barn, filled with Buzz Lightyears. If they decided, hey, we actually are Buzz Lightyear, like they think they are, we got to go get Zorg, they could all come alive and just murder us all.
1: Yeah, totally.
0: I mean, like, have you seen Small Soldiers?
1: Yeah.
0: That movie
1: was
0: a tale right there in itself. Like, these toys should be coming alive and taking over.
1: It's also
0: this is like AI.
1: It's also like the Cars universe.
0: Yeah.
1: Kendall gets mad because I've, like, incepted her.
0: Mm-hmm.
1: Because when I watch Cars, which is this year is Go-Go's themes of her birthday. She wanted to do Lightning McQueen.
0: We watch
1: Cars a lot.
0: Mm-hmm.
1: When you think about the idea, Mac is a giant truck that carries Lightning McQueen around. It's like a big, what would you call it? Like a big...
0: Like a semi-truck?
1: Yes.
0: Or like a car.
1: It literally is like a semi-truck.
0: Yeah.
1: He's like, in theory, does that mean Lightning McQueen is like entering him?
0: Yep.
1: Don't love that.
0: Well,
1: I think about that all the time and I'm like, that's not great.
0: So we shouldn't put too much thought in these Pixar films is what you're telling me.
1: I'm saying that like people don't like you when you do. Because I started...
0: To be fair, I did that with Hoppers too. And I was like, this got too weird for me.
1: You can't...
0: Don't try to explain this way with science.
1: No.
0: Make it magical. I want a magical theme. So I'm like, okay, I can completely suspend disbelief. When you try to explain this way with like, oh no, this is science.
1: Like the Parent Trap. Like we're switched.
0: Yeah,
1: body switched.
0: Exactly. That's fine. I can get over that. I can't get it when you're telling me this is like scientifically...
1: The one thing I hate in movies is when it takes a long time for them to accept that.
0: Sure.
1: Like, I can't stand it when, and I know that in reality, you would not accept it as quickly. I will say it was nice, like Hoppers, she accepted those facts quickly. It wasn't like a, what?
0: Yeah.
1: No way, I'm in a body? Like, I can't stand it when they go to a movie that's like you get zapped back into a different time or your body switches. And 40 minutes of that movie is them being like, no way, this can't be true. Oh, you're like, okay, we get it. Like, I get it that, yes, if Mike and I woke up as each other, I would definitely be like, no, Sarah, I'm Brittany for like days.
0: Yeah.
1: Days,
0: for sure.
1: Months,
0: it would take
1: years.
0: Some time. Yeah, yeah, yeah.
1: I mean,
0: yeah.
1: So it's like, I get that, but like, I get annoyed. There's two things I get annoyed with. When it takes a long time to believe that something extreme happened.
0: Mm-hmm.
1: And anything that is a dream sequence.
0: Oh, the dream sequences are worse. They're awful.
1: Okay, do you want to tell me about Helen Mirren?
0: I do.
1: We want to wait till the next segment.
0: No, we got time.
1: Okay,
0: because there's not honestly not a lot to say about it because Helen Mirren has finally broken her silence when it comes to the whole controversy around Tom Hardy and the show Mobland. And by that, she just went to Instagram.
1: Yep.
0: Somehow got a picture of
1: him. It was definitely off, like, Google Images.
0: She Google searched him in her phone, put it on some sort of program which allows her to write words with some random font, and then just put, love you now and always, Helen. No punctuation, only the love was capitalized. Very much just written out by, you know, somebody who maybe is not great with social media or technology, and then posted on her Instagram. It's so weird.
1: It would be like if I said, hey, Julia, you have to post a picture of this person and write a message on it. This is what would come of it. This is exactly what would come of it.
0: It looks like she used the paint app.

0: or something.
1: If like this person looks dead. Yeah. This person has passed. R.I.P.
0: If you put a year underneath that thing, he'd be like, we lost Tom.
1: Tom Hardy. He didn't get fired. He died.
0: It's so mind-blowing. And also the idea that this was the... She felt like she had to make a statement. We had the rumor that he was fired end of last week.
1: It's a good picture of
0: him. It's a pretty bad picture of him, quite frankly. He's a very good-looking man. Not in this post, Helen. You picked a bad one.
1: And that's the most offensive thing.
0: And the font is all in white. And, like, he's wearing a white shirt. So you can't even read the U and the... H-E.
1: She makes you work for it.
0: It looks like you're reading Love Now and Always Ellen. Who's Ellen? I hate this.
1: I hate this
0: here. What is she doing?
1: What is going on? This person's super alive.
0: Yeah.
1: If I woke up and all over my social media was pictures of this and people were writing this, I'd go, do people think I died? I'd be in that movie not accepting the fact that I obviously died in my sleep.
0: Yes.
1: And I'm like back and I get to see mm-hmm. social media, which mm-hmm. is like a Helen with itself.
0: Yes, yes. So again, you can check out her post, but this is apparently Helen Mirren's big stance on the whole controversy around Tom Hardy is this one random Instagram post that she loves now and always will.
1: Ellen.
0: Ellen.
1: When we get back, you've got a list of the most watched TV shows of this TV season. I cannot wait. We're going to tell you about it on the BK Show.
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13: 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Maybe it was so hilarious you wanted to listen again. It's the Brittany and Kendall replay. The first hour recorded and rerun for you right now. Where talk is fun. My Talk 107.1. everything entertainment.
0: Back here on the Brittany and Kendall Show, and Brittany, I've got a list here of Brittany and Leah. I want to hear your guys' opinion on some of these shows, because if you don't know, it is the end of the 2025-2026 TV season. It's come to a close.
1: Rest in peace.
0: Yes, just Tom Hardy's post. Ellen's.
1: Love Ellen. Love Ellen.
0: So let's run through the top 10. These are the shows that are the top 10 by average number of viewers of the 2025-2026 TV season. Okay, ready to go through it?
1: Yeah.
0: All right, let's start at the bottom. And by the way, I do need to make a quick little statement here. This does not include sports. No sports. And why that's important is because if there were sports, they would be all of the...
1: all of the things.
0: The sports are, yes, the viewership of like Sunday Night Football would have been number one of...
1: people love sports.
0: It's all people. Yeah, sports are huge. All right, here we go. Monster, the Ed Gein story, number 10, 13.4 million views.
1: I watched, I think, half of it. When I realized it was not at all accurate, I kind of fell out of love with it.
0: And then Kendall's husband told you about the rest of it.
1: Yeah, when we were trying to save a dog. We're trying to save this... God, Jordan is... you want to know why I hate Jordan? Because I am Jordan.
0: Yep.
1: And he's a more, even more me version of me.
0: Yep.
1: He's even more like all over the place, chaotic. Like, yeah. So when we were trying to rescue a random dog that went under her porch, he was just spitting Ed Gein facts at us. We're just like, go away. Be useful.
0: Trying to help this dog. And he's just like, did you know Ed went to here for high school?
1: Did you? Hey, by the way. And like, at one point, Kendall was like, put your drink down and do this. So funny.
0: All right, we'll move on to number 9. Now, this is a big one because when it comes to Emmys, this is the one that absolutely dominated and crushed. Number 9 on this list for most viewed, it's The Pitt.
1: Yeah.
0: On HBO Max. 13.8 million views. Have y'all watched The Pitt?
1: No. And I...
0: Leah?
5: No, I get the ick from hospital shows.
0: I'm the same way. Mostly, I just literally get the ick from anything gory and bloody, and I can't do The Pit, but I hear it's amazing.
1: I know, and I should watch it.
0: You should.
1: Because the premise we like so much, remember, it was like that, it's just over one night.
0: Yeah, it's like the 24 premise type of a thing. Each episode is another hour of one shift.
1: It's so cool.
0: Yeah, it's pretty cool. So again, heard nothing but amazing things. I'm very happy for everybody who can and enjoys watching it.
1: In theory, like 1 hour of one person, one episode, one person's just eating the whole time. It's their lunch break.
0: Yes. That was a very controversial.
5: Did they cut away to that?
0: Very controversial episode. Yeah. But yeah, it was just this person eating the whole time.
1: Every time. And like the doo-doo-doo, like their scene. Yeah.
0: Now, this list, as you might imagine, because it is the list of the most watched TV shows, you're going to have, so far we've had Netflix and we've had HBO Max. You're going to have some network dramas, some network shows on here, including number 8 and number 7. Number 8 is High Potential, 16 million, and then just ahead of that is Tracker on CBS, 16.4 million.
1: Okay. High Potential is the one with
5: Caitlin Olsen. That is my favorite show.
0: Nice.
5: It's my absolute favorite show. I love it so much.
1: People like it, which is weird because I normally don't trust Leah, but a lot of people have said it was good.
0: Cool. Neither of you have watched Tracker, though?
1: No, I don't. That sounds like Blue Bloods.
5: No, Mark watches that one.
0: Yeah.
1: I put that
0: it's
1: in
0: a CBS
1: Blue Bloods.
0: Drama. It's Blue Bloods. Yeah.
1: And it's like, I know it does well.
0: Yep.
1: It's not for me.
0: Not for me. I am not the demographic.
1: It's pretty. Everything that I hear is like Rescue 911. Yep. All Blue Bloods.
0: Yep. Chicago fires. Your 911s.
1: All those stuff. Are all Blue Bloods to me.
0: And whenever I talk to my mom, I'm like, "Hey, how was the last episode?" Because she loves all of them. Yeah. So it's great.
1: And I always think of my ex father-in-law John.
0: Yeah.
1: John Arneson. Rest in peace, he's a lovely man. Loved Blue Bloods.
0: Oh,
1: he was so hurt when Blue Bloods was canceled.
5: Yeah. Oh, we had to check on all our like aunts and uncles. That
1: Blue
5: week.
1: Blood. He loved Blue Bloods. He would even sit on. We would try to get him into this like exercise machine.
0: Yep.
1: And the only way we could do it is like you can only watch Blue Bloods if you're on that. And he loved. He did it.
0: That's awesome.
1: He was a Blue Bloods-aholic.
0: So we've gone from network television. We're going back to the streamers for the next three. Bridgerton.
1: Yes.
0: Number 6, 18.3 million, and then just under 20 million, Landman on Paramount Plus.
5: Both.
1: I struggle saying the word Landman.
5: Landman.
1: I have to be very conscious.
0: Oh, why?
1: Deliberate? Probably not. I'm always conscious. Nope, I'm not. Sometimes I'm not.
0: I got to know if other people experience this too, Leah. You can help me out because you've actually watched it. So the thing about Landman is its official logo is Landman, It's one word, but they have a thick line underneath land. So it's literally land, man.
5: Land
0: the
5: man.
0: Problem is when you're going through the Paramount Plus app and you look in and you see land, man, it looks like it's a status like of how much of the episode you've watched.
5: Oh,
0: so every time I see it, I'm like, are we halfway through an episode? Oh, no. That's just the logo every single time I
1: do
0: that.
1: You know, you should inform them.
0: I should.
1: Because, like, they don't get to experience that side of things. And it's like, that's what those, group census or whatever things would be for.
0: Yes, you need to ask us our opinions, and I need you to get rid of that line underneath land of landman. Look up the logo.
5: Mike, this actually probably could have helped us escape an argument a few months ago where I accused my husband of watching the episode without me.
1: Oh my God, Landman is causing divorces.
5: Yeah.
0: Well, if you watch the show,
5: we broke up for like 6 months because of this.
1: And you are never getting back together?
5: Ever.
1: Oh.
0: So Paramount Plus, nearly 20 million views. Again, we're going through the most watched 2025-2026 TV season. By the way, send us an email, please, if you've experienced that same Landman thing that I've experienced. BK Show at mytalk1071.com, because I need some love.
1: The Landman line drama.
0: It's just, they shouldn't have. Have you looked at the logo? Do you see what I'm talking about? They should not put a line underneath the land of Landman. All right, we're on to number four. Sticking with streamers. We're back to Netflix. This is a big one, and it makes sense that it was so popular this last year. Sean Combs, The Reckoning.
1: Sean. Yeah, people like that.
0: Yep.
5: That's not on my radar at all.
0: Oh, okay.
1: Oh, yeah. Well, I was one of those things where we're kind of in it. So
0: yeah.
1: So we don't really need to experience what happened for the last. It was like, when it's exactly like, this is the last 6 weeks, we're like, yeah, we know. It's awful.
0: With what we do, and just, it's very much like the Hulk Hogan documentary.
5: Oh, Puff Daddy.
0: P. Diddy.
5: P. Diddy.
0: Yeah. Okay. Sean Combs, P. Diddy. It's very much like the Hulk Hogan one where it was like, they're making this for mass consumption. They're making this for the average person who's jumping onto Netflix to be like, hey, I want to know this. We already knew about all the baby oil. We already knew the gritty details. We didn't need this special to tell us all about it.
1: Yes.
0: All right. We're going to go back to the network television for one more time. And we got to give our respect to, speaking of Landman, Taylor Sheridan himself. Even though I've heard nothing but kind of mediocre things about this show, Marshalls.
1: It's Blue Bloods.
0: This is, again...
1: Blue Bloods.
5: Blue Bloods.
1: It's Blue Bloods. Just say it's Blue Bloods.
5: Boots.
0: It's Taylor Sheridan doing Blue Bloods.
1: Yeah, it's more Blue Bloods.
0: It's the Yellowstone Blue Blood spinoff.
5: I mean, I loved Casey and Yellowstone, so I dropped in for an episode, but it didn't do anything for me.
0: Well, you can't have all of the greatness of being on Paramount Plus. Is you can say whatever you want to say. You can show whatever you want to show. You can have over-the-top scenes. You're now on CBS, and you got to basically be like, oh, Casey's a U.S. Marshal. Plus, I mean, everyone who's seen it, if you haven't seen it yet, you're probably not going to. But, like, right away, like, we find out that one of the people we loved most from Yellowstone isn't going to be a part of it.
1: Yeah.
0: His wife? Like, what? It just 20.7 million people watched it, though. It was still very, very highly rated.
5: I got a theory about this one that goes along with that, though.
0: Yeah.
5: This is the kind of show that dads put on and fall asleep to.
0: Correct.
5: So I think their membership, you know, they have great retention for that.
1: Here's the thing. What show doesn't make a dad fall asleep?
5: Yeah, but
1: show me a show that doesn't.
5: I mean, they all make him fall asleep, but what do they actually?
1: Oh my God, my stepdad, he napped. That's why to this day I like get tired when I hear golf, because like I associate him doing a big old nap.
5: I love golf naps.
1: Me too.
0: I love that my wife loves golf naps, so then I can watch golf.
1: Yeah.
0: It works out perfect.
1: That was exactly my job.
0: All right, we got final two. We're going back to Netflix for both of them. Did the two of you jump into His and Hers? It was talked about a ton. Oh, you don't even remember.
1: I don't remember any of
0: this. This is a thriller series starring John Bernthal and Tessa Thompson.
5: Yes, I did.
0: Yes, His and Hers. Mm-hmm. It was on Netflix. You guys, this was the second most watched show of the year. 25.6 million viewers.
1: Am I okay?
5: This one was pretty good.
1: I have like a head injury I don't know about.
5: It was back in January.
0: Mm-hmm.
5: So
0: not that long ago.
5: Not that long ago, but also on TV watching. Yeah. Like, you know, this is like eight, you know.
1: It's Shane from The Walking Dead.
5: Yeah. No, it was really good. She's like the journalist and she goes back to this tiny town and murder and...
0: Perfect Leah-like fashion. It's really good, she says. 62% on Rotten Tomatoes.
5: Yep, there we go.
1: That aligns.
5: You got it. You got the Leah seal of approval.
0: I love it. All right.
1: This means nothing to me. I've never seen this in my life. I swear I've never heard of this.
0: It was like 2 weeks. Everybody was talking about it.
1: Where was I?
0: Probably talking about Housewives. I don't know.
1: Yeah, probably.
0: Yeah,
1: or like talking, mumbling to myself about Housewives. Yeah.
0: So that's number two on the list, 25.6 million. And finally, the most watched show. You guys probably know it. I gave you a hint. It's on Netflix. What would it be? Yep.
1: K-pop demon hunters.
0: Nope. Most watched TV show, as we've been talking about for the last 10 of these, yep. are all television
1: and
0: programs.
1: And it's a TV show, and it's
0: on
1: about
0: Netflix.
1: Blue Bubbles.
0: And it's the final season of it, and everybody loved that we got
1: Stranger Things.
0: The only person who didn't love it is our own reporter.
1: Yep. Finn Gilbertson.
0: Finn did not love it. As
1: almost 16-year-old Finn, because he'll be in like a week, 15-year-old Finn Gilbertson said, pass. Have you ever seen the show Welcome to Derry or Derry?
0: Yeah, I know.
5: I love that one.
1: Oh, yeah. He went and he pivoted so hard. He's like, I don't want to talk about Stranger Things. It sucks.
0: He's so far. He was like, okay, I'll start my review by saying, there really was nothing special about season 5. It's great.
1: It was
0: he
1: great.
0: Just leaned right in.
1: He angered a lot of people that day. Yeah. And to that, I will send you his address.
5: That
1: right in.
5: Funny. Okay, I skipped that one because I was on my David Harbour cancellation.
0: Okay.
5: He's back now.
0: He's back?
5: I let him back in after that weather.
1: So do you want to go watch it or no?
5: No.
1: It's too late. You don't
5: it's
1: care.
5: Too late. It passed.
1: You yeah. didn't weren't that. You didn't care that
5: Team
1: much.
5: Team Lily Allen. And I was like, I didn't care that much.
1: Yeah.
0: 32.9 million viewers. That is the most watched show for the 2025-2026 season. That's the rundown. The charts have officially been released.
1: Because, wait, if you would have, like, loved Stranger Things, would you have gone to a place of, I'm going to watch it?
5: You know, I loved the first four seasons, and I watched those with the kids when I still had, you know,
1: because you are
5: my family living
1: with
5: me.
1: You're a better person than I am if you're like, I loved that show, but I was that mad at David Harbour.
5: I was that mad at David Harbour.
1: Good for you to
5: I
1: have
5: really
1: like a moral high ground.
0: Nice. That's
1: I would
0: impressive.
1: Have absolutely given in.
0: And you just fast forward when Hopper shows up. I mean,
5: I could do that. You're right.
1: Yeah, I don't know if he's in it that much.
5: I do
1: much.
5: Love Sadie Sink a lot more than I hate
0: go.
5: David Harbour. So,
1: like, I remember when House of Cards dropped What's His Face?
0: Yeah.
5: Yeah.
1: And I was
0: Kevin
1: like,
0: Spacey.
1: Kevin Spacey. And I was like, well, I'm going to support this show. And then, like, one episode in, I was like, this show sucks without the villain.
0: We need him back.
5: Oh, I loved Robin Wright Penn in that. I thought she did okay. Again, Leah Take. Sorry. Gonna shut my mouth now.
1: Never. We don't want that. We need you because of your hot takes.
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4: ABC News, I'm Dave Packard. A judge temporarily pausing payments from the Trump administration's so-called anti-weaponization fund created to offer compensation for those who claim to have been wronged by the Biden administration. After meeting with his team in the Situation Room for about 2 hours to make a final determination about a deal with Iran, President Trump tonight has made no announcement of any decision. And President Trump now saying he has no interest in renovating the Kennedy Center. This after a federal judge halted plans to renovate the center and ordered that the president's name be removed from it. In Washington state, more victims of the rupture of a massive paper mill chemical tank have been found. Fire Chief Brad Hanning.
18: A community gathers to pray for.
4: He says two workers remain unaccounted for in that incident. One miner has been successfully rescued from a cave in Laos after being trapped for a week, but four miners are still in there. On Wall Street, the Dow gained 363 points today. This is ABC News.
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1: Oh, it's Friday. We are walking on sunshine. This is the Jason Matheson Show with me, Colleen Lindstrom. That's me. And that's Holly Roberts.
27: That's me.
1: And it is a Friday. We made it through the week. Even though it was a short week, and we're excited because our friend Jason Matheson, though he's not with us today, he's with us on the phone live from New Jersey.
27: Cheers.
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28: Good morning from the Garden State and the home of the birthplace of Donna Valentine.
1: Are you right next to the plaque right now, the Donna Valentine plaque in New Jersey?
28: I went last night. Okay. I put some gas station flowers in front of the home and then went back to my hotel. It was a lovely home.
1: That's so sweet. Were they giving tours?
28: Mm-hmm. No, tours only Monday through Thursday.
1: Got it.
28: Or Monday through Wednesday. I'm sorry, I missed it. Yeah.
1: Okay, so Jason, just to get everybody up to speed, I'm sure the 6 a.m. listeners remember that the reason that you are in New Jersey is not just for recreation and fun. You have a job to do. You are going to be on 25 Words or Less today.
28: Today.
1: Today. You are going to be taping a number of episodes, but there's also a live episode that will be live today.
28: Yeah, it'll be live in the morning, like 9, 9:30, but then affiliates that have it that air 25